0: inside and out. In fact, he even beat Bobby Flay on the Food Network with
1: it. And the winner is...
2: Chef Melvin Boots Johnson, and I just beat Bobby Flay.
0: I mean, come on, Chef Boots.
2: You know.
0: Congratulations.
2: Well, thank you, thank you.
0: And welcome.
2: I'm going to go by Melvin today. This is the Melvins.
0: Yeah, the Melvins.
2: It's a Melvin show right now.
0: Yes, Melvin. Not a law firm you would probably want to use that. You know, I mean, you beat Bobby Flay, but the reality is you were working with Bobby in his restaurants for like 20
2: years. Oh, yeah,
0: years,
2: yeah.
0: Right?
2: Back when I was like 24, I was a line cook back then. So yeah. It was a good story of you know, student coming back and being the teacher. So
0: yeah.
2: It was a good time to rub it in his face a little bit.
0: Well, that's
2: This is what I beat him with. I beat him with my, you know, my traditional now. Since I opened a part of the biscuit company, one of my favorite things is doing biscuits and gravy.
0: Yeah.
2: So this is my cheddar chive biscuit.
0: Okay.
2: And what we have here is we have our flour, baking powder, and salt and stuff in the bowl here. We mix it all up, and then we add a bunch of cheddar cheese to it. Bunch of cheddar cheese. We have some chives to it. Now, the cool thing about biscuits, too, you have to have a cold butter, right?
0: Mm-hmm. Why is that?
2: Well, it helps the layering process. So when you bake them, you get those buttery, you know, notes and stuff throughout the whole biscuit.
0: Yeah.
2: So it makes them nice and fluffy, right? So you add those in, and we got to make sure that your butter is nice and frozen. Sometimes you use, like, a cheese grater.
0: Yeah.
2: And get those nice little pieces and stuff in there.
0: You use that, too? You use the cheese grater?
2: Oh, obviously. We make every biscuit from hand by scratch.
0: Wow.
2: We don't use any mixers at Harlem Biscuit Company.
3: Is it salted butter, Chef?
2: This is no unsalted butter because you're going to add salt to it.
3: Got
2: if you want to take the salted butter, then take the salt out.
3: Okay.
2: All right?
0: You've ordered these biscuits, haven't you?
3: Oh, I have.
2: Oh, yeah.
3: Man.
2: All right, so then what we do is make a nice little well there. We add our buttermilk to it. And we come and we mix it up, and we do it all by hand. We overmix it all by hand.
4: That's a lot of work.
2: So you get this. Well, that's love. I mean, the grandma back in Dallas, she'd have a mixer. Mm-hmm. She used her hands, right?
0: This is your grandma's recipe.
2: This was a little version of my grandmother's recipe. All right, so we have our dough here. You know, we roll it out. And once we roll it, too, what we do at Biscuit is we do a trifold. And we throat it one, two times.
3: How come?
2: Just to add those layers and stuff on there.
3: Wow.
2: All right? Take a nice little cutter. We nice little square cutter.
0: You
2: we cut them out.
0: Square biscuits. I like that.
2: Square. And we put them close together.
0: Why is that?
2: So we think they puff up and they're nice and soft inside. Mm. You can separate them and do them, but then you get that nice crust and stuff around them.
4: Oh,
2: so if you look at my biscuits, you see they're nice and fluffy. You see
0: yes.
2: how we got them out right now?
4: And they'll rise when you bake them?
2: They'll rise that way as well.
4: Mm.
2: And they come like these nice little pillow of just goodness.
0: Pillow of goodness.
3: Thank you.
2: All right, so you got the biscuit. You know, you got the other flavor. These are some other flavors. We know we do everything biscuit, chive cheddar. This is our Langston one here with the fried chicken on there.
0: Tell me about this gravy.
2: No gravy, but do that. So, all right. So gravy, we have some ground pork in there. We have now all the butters and stuff going out.
0: That's why it's so good.
2: We have some onion. You let that cook in with the sausage, yeah?
3: Wow.
2: Then you add all your beautiful spices. We have herbs, thyme, sage, little chicken base. We put all that in there.
0: Is that dried mushroom? What is that?
2: It's chicken base.
0: Chicken base.
2: Like chicken base in there. We put those spices and stuff in there. Then we add our flour to make like a nice little roux.
0: Just with AP all that, flour?
2: Yes, just regular AP flour. There was no special flours back then.
0: No, there was not.
2: Come on, we got to go old school, right?
3: Grandma got whatever.
2: Grandma got whatever was on sale. Whatever that Piggly Wiggly, right?
0: I'm trying to drive you to the show. I love that you know Piggly Wiggly.
2: I went to school in Atlanta, so, you know, I gotta know about that.
0: Folks watching right now, they're like, Piggly Wiggly? What
2: Piggly
0: is that?
2: Wiggly, what's
0: everybody
2: that?
0: Everybody knows a Piggly Wiggly.
4: Yeah, I mean, I didn't know it.
2: You don't remember? You call Piggly?
4: No, I've heard about it. I've never been on.
2: Now, what we do, too, now just put regular pork in there, right?
0: Yeah. Mm-hmm.
2: But we want to make a sausage, right?
0: Okay.
2: So I add some sausage. I make a sausage spice, all the sausage spice, the thyme, the brown sugar, the garlic and stuff. And we add that to it as well. That's the little secret there.
0: You make that yourself or you can buy that?
2: We make that ourselves.
0: Of course you do. Everything's
4: on course.
2: Of course. You go to today.com. We've got a recipe for you.
0: Okay? All right. On the website.
3: He beat Bobby Flay.
2: Come on now.
0: Now
2: once you have your roux and everything going on, this is regular milk.
0: Regular
2: whole milk.
0: Okay.
2: And we whisk that in slowly to make a night to make the gravy, right?
4: Mm.
2: So it's going in, and that roux and that milk are going to act together, start thickening up, right?
0: Roughly how long you think?
2: You kind of watch it go a little bit half at a time. So you got maybe like 4 or 5 minutes. Sometimes it'll be instant. If you if your thing is really hot, that milk's going to go in, it's going to instantly thicken up.
3: Hey, chef, can you make some more your dough ahead of time and refrigerate and then
2: we do. And actually, we have some dough for you guys. We brought some dough. You guys can bake them at home for you. Wow. We just started shipping our biscuits and stuff this week as well. So that's a cool thing as well.
0: Chef, thank you. You come back anytime.
3: Yeah. This fried chicken biscuit is crazy.
0: Anytime. Well, thank you.
2: Yeah, we call that the Langston Hughes. That's the Langston.
0: By the way, so good they didn't even leave any for me.
2: They didn't, huh? No. Well, then take the everything you want, the smoked salmon.
0: I'm going to do pimento cheese.
2: We have some buffalo butter, grape jelly butter, molasses butter.
0: Good God.
2: We have 15 different butters at Harlem Biscuit Company. We do it up there, man.
0: Chef, so thank you. 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Coming up, rising music star Matt Hansen. He's going to bring his heartfelt sound right here to Studio 1A when the third hour of Today comes right back.
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1: We are back with rising music star Matt Hansen, who has taken the industry by storm.
2: Yes, his hits like Something to Remember and Let 'Em Go have racked up millions of streams, and he's open for mega stars like Teddy Swims and Stream.
3: Sorry.
1: How you go?
3: Okay, now I go. Now Matt is releasing his debut album. I was busy looking at you. It's called Orchid, and he is going to perform a brand new track for us. Matt, good morning.
4: Thank you guys so much for having me.
1: Well,
4: thank you.
1: Your national television debut, right?
4: Yes, my very first time on national television. I cannot wait.
1: Well, we're so happy you're doing that with us. Your album's about to be released. I know it's a deeply personal album for you.
4: Yes.
1: How are you feeling?
4: I am just so excited. I mean, it's 4 years of my life. I feel like it's going to be such a cathartic, you know, moment for me to just finally put this out into the world. So, yeah, I'm just really, really psyched for everyone to hear it. Yeah.
3: All right. Well, let's not wait any longer. Performing Yellowstone, Matt Hansen.

0: Hey, before we go, Mr. Southern Living, attorney Craig Melvin is out with his latest comment just in time for summer.
1: That's right.
0: Southern Living.
1: This is the summer to celebrate issue. That's why I'm dressed this way.
2: Ah.
1: This particular issue, I shared how my family does a Southern cookout, how we're carrying on that tradition here in the Northeast. More than food, by the way, you got to nail the grilling playlist as well. So what you're hearing right now, you'll appreciate this.
0: Oh, yes.
1: It's my go-to cookout song. This is Frankie Beverly and Maze. Also find my Grandma Reen's cucumber salad recipe. You made it?
2: I just favorited it. I'm going to make it. Yes.
1: It's a must-have for any summer party. You can find it all in the latest issue of Southern Living that hits newsstands Friday, May 15th.
0: Potato salad or macaroni salad?
1: Potato, man.
0: Okay, I just want to.
2: With mustard or without mustard?
1: Ooh, mustard, low mustard.
0: Bourbon or no bourbon?
1: Always bourbon.
2: Guys, tomorrow in the third hour of today, we're helping dogs find their forever home.
0: So long, everybody.
1: We'll see you.
3: People that watch the Today Show are people that are in the family. They're in our family. When we go out there and we get to meet people and they say, I love you, you feel like family, I always say, that's how we feel.
4: They're so excited to be there. We get excited.
3: They're the reason we get up in the morning.

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1: From the heart of New York City,
2: it's Today with Jenna
1: and Chanel.
0: We got it. Yeah, we're shining today.
1: With today's guest, actor Lamorne Morris, plus Grammy winner Durand Bernard.
0: Everything feels all right with Jenna and Chanel.
3: Happy mid-May.
4: To the middle of the week.
3: Oh.

0: I'm sorry, I can't help it, but yeah. We walk into this ice box.
1: Yeah.
0: We're supposed to be all cheery and such. And instead, we're just shaking Waits in our up. Boots. Mm-hmm. All right, let's talk about Eva Longoria. Mm-hmm. We adore her. She did a so recent interview that got our office talking. Mm-hmm. She was on the podcast, How Hard Can It Be? And
1: okay.
0: She opened up about feeling sexy. Take a look.
2: Are you sexier now than you were when you were 25?
3: Well, look, my 25-year-old body was banging. Let's not lie to ourselves.
2: By the way, Pablo in here is blushing.
3: My was pretty tight at 25. But I would love my 25-year-old body with my 50-year-old mind. Absolutely. That would she'd be a deadly combo.
1: Wait, I love that.
0: It's so
1: I love
0: true.
1: That. It's so true. I do think that the older you get or the more mature you get, you just become more confident in who you are.
0: I feel like those hot bods are wasted on the yacht. But,
1: and I never had that.
0: Well, you did.
1: No.
0: Yes, you did.
1: No.
0: And I always was like, ugh. And then I look back at pictures and I'm like, dang. And
1: yeah.
0: what's a bummer is we never appreciate,
1: you didn't appreciate it.
0: What we've got.
1: Now, I will say
0: it.
1: That. We've talked about this. You know, they say you never know how great today is until tomorrow. So, like, you look at a picture and you're like, or you feel horrible in the moment. Why did I do that?
0: I don't know, but I love it so much. We were talking.
1: I'm
0: going to get
1: I just
0: this.
1: Dropped the gym. There
0: you,
1: you
0: like
1: go.
0: To drop a gym and then you like to kind of.
1: But I didn't even, I actually did not mean to do that. Who am I right now?
0: I don't know. I liked it.
1: But I feel like it's the truth.
0: I like it.
1: It's the truth. What was I trying to say? The
0: well,
1: point
0: it's
1: is.
0: Just when, and I think what she's saying is that she probably, you know, when you're younger,
1: yeah.
0: things don't droop the way they do
1: yeah.
0: when you're older.
1: But see, here's the thing. I am not, that was not me. I'm not, you don't have to be nice to me. I know it wasn't me. No, it's okay. I'm fine.
0: First of all, you're a dancer.
1: No. Have you seen my stand-up from Northwestern News Network, my first one, where I'm coming down the steps?
0: I wish we could put it on right
1: well,
0: now.
1: But we didn't
0: but
1: know
0: no.
1: we were going to talk about
0: but
1: it.
0: No, I mean.
1: No, Will Packer says you got a glow up. I was like, thank you.
0: Will Packer told you you got a glow up?
1: Well, we were on the show and we showed it. And no, it's fine. I wasn't horrible. I just wasn't. I've never had the sexy bod.
0: Well, me neither.
1: No, yes, you have. You have a torso.
0: You have a torso. I do have a torso.
1: Yeah.
0: I guess what I'm saying, though, is that the older you get, the more you can kind of
1: yeah.
0: appreciate things
1: about
0: yourself.
1: So do you feel
0: yourself.
1: Sexy now?
0: In moments, I feel sexy, but I don't think of myself as sexy. I think of myself as funny.
1: Yeah.
0: And, like, fun.
1: Yeah. We've talked about this. I feel like, oh, she's cute. I've always been, like, the cute one.
0: Yeah.
1: Do you know what I mean?
0: You're
1: I was never the, like...
0: No, you're pretty. Elevate yourself.
1: Thank you. We're ridiculous.
0: I know.
1: Let's talk about college.
0: Also, why do our bosses want us to talk about things like, are you sexy? Like, we're just hanging on by a thread, man.
1: Exactly.
0: We're, like, driving our kids from place, to this, to that, to confirmation, to Hal Hager.
1: And then
0: football.
1: I'm, like, looking across from Jenna, and she's like, no, you're sexy, you are. And I'm like, no, I'm not.
0: And they're making us talk about...
1: And they're on the sidelines, like,
0: y'all at home know what we're talking about.
1: Yeah.
0: We're just barely here,
1: yeah.
0: okay? Should we talk about Colin Jost?
1: He took a ride this week on the Subway Takes podcast. It's mm-hmm. so popular. Host Kareem Rama asked Colin, what's the dumbest expression you've ever heard? See if you agree.
0: Okay.
4: I think that the expression, I didn't have that on my bingo card, is the dumbest expression I've ever heard.
5: 100% agree. Who chose that?
4: I don't know where it came from. I don't know who the first person to say it was. I feel like if you're playing a lot of bingo, which obviously I am all the time, if you've ever looked at a bingo card, it makes no sense. There's not like predictions on a bingo card. It's just letters and numbers.
1: That's funny.
0: He's right.
1: That is funny.
0: Where that weird cliche came from, I have no idea.
1: I didn't have that on my bingo card. That is true.
0: What are some expressions?
1: So I have them that I've noticed on this show. I say what I know now to be true.
0: But look how she just said it.
1: I just did it again.
0: She can't say it.
1: What is wrong with
0: her eyes open? She has to like.
1: And I don't know why. And people have said that.
0: I know now this to be true. Her eyes have to be closed.
1: I don't.
0: And her face has to be reaching up towards
1: the heaven.
0: Yeah, right?
1: Because that's what I know to be true.
0: I know now to be true.
1: The Lord is true.
0: And then you also say.
1: The truth is. The truth of the matter is.
0: And you also,
1: say. At the end of the day.
0: And you also say.
1: And I'm going to try to.
0: What else?
1: What else do I say?
0: Quite frankly.
1: Oh, I do. Dang it.
0: And
1: what
0: you
1: do
0: also
1: you
0: say? Amen.
1: Amen. What do you say?
0: I.
1: Oh, shoot. I can't think of any. What does Jenna say?
0: Y'all.
1: Y'all.

0: Yeah, oh, Jangle, you're on my last Jangle.
1: You're on my last. Oh. In the early aughts.
0: Yeah.
1: And in my mind, I'm scared to go out on a limb here. That's O-O, right? Like aughts?
0: No, I think it's spelled A-U-G-H-T-S, aughts.
1: No, but I'm saying like we're thinking 2000s, right? Oh,
0: yeah. Correct.
1: Okay. I've never known.
0: My children have brought home a term, which I wish they would have left at the old door.
2: Bruh.
0: With their stinky, well, they, bruh, has now been, they call me Biggie.
1: No, that's not. That's
0: like,
1: not.
0: Okay, Biggie. And I'm like, excuse me? They're like, whatever, Biggie. And they do it to Henry, too.
1: No.
0: And I'm like, Mila, stop saying this. Hal is going to go to school, and his teacher is going to be like, now, Hal, please turn your homework. He's going to be like, no way, Biggie.
1: I've never heard
0: Mila's
1: that.
0: Mila calls me Biggie.
1: That hurts my feelings.
0: It's, and you know what it stems from?
1: What?
0: The root word is big back.
1: That's even worse.
0: The root word is big back.
1: Have they
0: and
1: said that?
0: She has simplified it just to Biggie.
1: That is so horrible.
0: And part of me at first found it to be like
1: kind of funny.
0: I like humor in words.
1: Yeah.
0: So I was like, oh, she's creative. But I'm like, hey, stop calling everybody Biggie. It's going to spread.
1: Yeah, that's true. I think it's already spread.
0: And also, remember what Eva Longoria said.
1: Exactly.
0: Mila.
1: Okay, so here's the deal. Before we run out of time, Smoothie King is at it again. So here's the deal. Last year, they went viral with their Heinz tomato ketchup smoothie. I heard you tried it.
0: Yeah, it brings me back.
1: Okay, so this time they're joining forces with Grillo's Pickles for a new limited edition pickle smoothie. It combines Grillo's pickles, bananas, organic kale. I love how we had to add the organic kale, and hydrating coconut water, packed with electrolytes.
0: You notice on the days they like to just like.
1: You ask me if I feel sexy, and then you give me pickle juice.
0: Exactly. Make us talk about how sexy we are.
1: The problem is, you know, I don't do good with things I don't like.
0: I'll tell you. I'll tell you how bad it is.
1: Okay.
0: Whoa.
1: Mm-hmm. You took a big slurp.
0: Do you dislike pickles?
1: I like pickles.
0: This is not light on the pickle, y'all. I took too big of a slurp, too. It comes out fast. It comes out easy.
1: I'm sorry.
0: It's very pickly. I thought you said the pickle was kind of hidden among the kale.
1: But let me sell it, because I don't want Jamba Juice to be... I mean... Wait, hold on.
0: That's like when you're dating two people, and you call the girlfriend the wrong name.
1: First of all, I love Smoothie King, and I remember when I was in Springfield, I used to get the strawberry banana smoothie with banana bread, and it was so good.
0: With banana bread?
1: Just like side by side.
0: Oh, did they have banana bread at the Smoothie King?
1: Uh-huh.
0: Oh, they make pastries too?
1: I know, they discontinued it. So this, if you love pickles.
0: You know what? I went back when I was uncomfortable when she mentioned
1: and
0: the competitor.
1: And you like it now? Maybe you need to stir it up.
0: I went back for a second swipe because I comfort eat sometimes.
1: Yeah, has anybody else tried it? We got to go. Okay, do you like it? It needs like some potato salad with it and like a deviled egg.
0: Ugh. All right, we've got a great show for you. Actually, maybe with vodka would be good. We've got a great show for you, Grammy-winning singer. What is happening? Grammy-winning singer Duran Bernard will
1: be
0: here.
1: Yes, you're going to like him. But first, one of the stars of the new series, Spider-Noir, Emmy-winning actor Lamorne Norris. He's right here.
3: It's very good.
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0: Lamorne Morris is an Emmy-winning actor who you may know from hit shows like New Girl and Fargo. Now he's stepping into the world of superheroes in the new series Spider-Noir.
2: Yeah, Lamorne plays a journalist in the 1930s New York who tries to convince his friend, played by Nicolas Cage, to bring back his heroic alter ego, the Spider. Take a look.
7: Have you seen it out there? The city's a mess. Ever since the Spider disappeared, Silvermane's got the city by the throat. Crime is out of control, and the police are completely in his pocket. Now the people could use a hero.
8: Well, I hope they find someone.
7: You used to be.
8: I know who I used to be. And I know who I am now.
0: Oh! Nick Cage!
9: Chilling.
2: We talked about this show earlier. We teased it mm-hmm. with all the guys, and they freaked out because there's
9: everybody's
2: so
9: excited.
2: Much hype for this. You're starring opposite Nicolas Cage.
9: Oh, yeah.
2: No big deal. How was that?
9: I mean, a masterclass in acting.
0: Mm.
9: I mean, the guy is a legend for a reason. And for me, it was just, I mean, when you work on a show like that, you realize how hard you're not working.
0: Ah.
9: I mean, from day one, the guy is off book basically for the whole season. And
0: oh my
9: so,
0: gosh.
9: Yeah, it was just like learning from one of the greats.
0: We heard one of your secret goals was to try to get him to break.
9: Yeah.
0: Break character and laugh a little bit.
9: Absolutely.
0: Did it ever work?
9: It did a few times. There was one time, I mean, my whole thing going into any project is to mess with people. and someone like Nick Cage, I thought to myself, if I could break him.
0: Oh.
9: Give me an Oscar.
2: So you did. You were able to break him.
9: Oh, absolutely. There was a moment. We had a very intimate scene. I'm not going to spoil anything, but we're like this close to each other's face. And I just, and every time he spoke, I would make a sound. I would just go. And at some point, he just broke. And yeah, he couldn't keep it together.
0: I love that.
2: I was sure the director and everybody was so thrilled.
9: I mean, you have to, you know.
2: Have fun, man.
9: So you got to be loose.
0: Yeah.
9: You got to be loose. You got to have fun. Yeah.
2: Well, we talked about this, too, this morning. Mm-hmm. Spider-Noir is doing something really unique.
9: Yeah.
2: You can choose to watch the show in either black and white.
9: Yes.
2: Or color.
9: Mm-hmm.
2: How cool is that?
9: It's super cool. You know, I like to say that we started watching and ingesting television in black and white.
0: Mm, that's right? True.
9: So you should watch it in black and white first, then go back and watch it in color. Don't be a crazy person about it. Just go do it.
0: How do you do that? Is there a setting? Like, how do you?
9: Yeah. You know, they're going to offer the option in both. You know
0: okay.
9: what I mean? So you can choose your own adventure.
0: That's kind of fun.
9: For me, I would alternate episodes.
0: Really?
9: Yeah.
2: Every other one. Why not?
9: Yeah, why not?
0: Okay, so I have to ask you about something. You made headlines recently where you're asking out New Girl co-star Nassim Pedrad on your podcast. So everybody's like, oh my gosh, she's asking her out. Fans were all excited. But you've said... You guys were just joking. Because she was like, okay.
9: Did she
2: say yes?
0: Wait, let me see them again. Let me see you guys again.
2: You asked her out and she said yes and it was a joke?
9: It was a joke. I called her before.
2: Oh,
9: and we were on the podcast and I let her know. I said, hey, I'm going to do a little bit. Just
0: got it.
9: And when I asked her out, I mean, she's a great actor.
0: Yeah.
9: She's a great actor. And she sounded, you know.
0: Interested.
2: Did that make you rethink things?
9: I mean, you know.
2: It kind of reminds me of seventh grade where you would, like, pretend to be going out.
9: I mean, deep down in her heart and her soul, I think she
0: loves you.
9: Yeah.
0: I believe that, too.
2: And your heart and soul.
9: Yeah. Same thing. You know what I mean? I think we're connected. But romantically, who knows?
0: Let's just keep that thing going.
2: You also, I mean, there seems to be a theme here, which is like practical joking. You and your co-star, your New Girl co-star, Jake Johnson, like to play, like blame each other. Look at all the headlines.
0: Wow.
2: You like to blame each other about why the reunion isn't happening?
9: I think the reason why the reunion isn't happening is because Jake Johnson is a street corner flasher. Yeah, he likes to expose himself to people, so I feel like we should probably
0: not put him on television.
9: Let's do something about that. Jake Johnson shouldn't be on the streets, ladies and gentlemen.
2: Do you and Jake talk by phone and text? Are you
0: no, just in interviews when you talk
2: or
0: about
2: just
0: each other?
2: Like behind each other back.
9: I'm not gonna lie to you. He doesn't answer my calls anymore. Yeah, he's changed. You know, Hollywood is a crazy place.
0: It's such a mess.
9: It really is. And for the fans out there, just know that Jake Johnson has become a part of Hollywood now.
0: such a mess.
9: He won't do the reunion. I want to do the reunion because I love the fans. I love you so much. But Jake Johnson, the opposite.
0: I also like how you call him his full name.
9: Yeah.
0: Do you think Jake Johnson?
9: Mark Jake Johnson.
0: Do you think Jake Johnson is going to reply to this commentary?
2: Probably.
9: I don't know. I mean, you got to talk to his lawyers. He's, like I said, he should be locked up for the public train and the train and taxis. He does this. Like, if you look out these windows, you might see
2: Jake Johnson.
0: Mooning us?
9: Yeah.
2: You know what's going to happen. He's
0: straight up moon?
9: Maybe moon. It might be.
2: Listen, he's going to get you. Now, I'm nervous for you for his next interview.
9: Street corner flasher, Jake Johnson, everybody.
0: Wow. Well, most importantly, your new project, which does not star Jake Johnson for the reasons in which you discussed. Spider-Noir begins streaming on May 27th on Prime Video.
2: Congrats.
0: Thank you.
2: People are super excited about it, for sure.
9: Thank you. All right.
2: Up next, celebrity hairstylist Chris McMillan with three summer looks that'll survive the heat and humidity right after this.
10: When I scraped my car in that parking garage, I was worried that it could be a long process to take care of it. 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
11: I have definitely already been here. Now, was it left, right, or right, left? 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
10: But it wasn't like that. 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
1: Here to show us three go-to styles is celebrity hairstylist Chris McMillan, founder of Chris McMillan Hair.
0: Hi, Chris.
2: Hi, ladies.
0: Okay, let's start with the slicked back pony. This is a good time of year. We have our beautiful motto, live. You say this is a good time to kind of optimize, right?
2: Well, what I like to do is say a slick back. I called it a multi-masking because I'm using conditioner instead of product. I'm using conditioner as a product so we can multitask that hair.
0: So like if you're going to the beach or something.
2: Yeah, just take whatever your favorite conditioner is. Whatever your favorite mask is.
0: Is that a mask right now?
2: This is a conditioner that I took from my hotel.
0: Okay.
2: Yeah, like I'm you can use any conditioner you want and just put it through your hair.
1: And I've done that
2: So the trick to mine is I did it in three sections. So I prepped the hair by doing a ponytail in the back and then I add the sides so that you're not compromising the hairline, all that weight.
1: You're not pulling it too tight.
2: Yeah, all the weight.
0: Well, also, like, if it's on three different sides, it's not just straight back. Have you ever had that updo that hurt?
1: Yes.
2: And then all that weight is putting pressure on that hairline.
1: And you know what else? From the front, you still get the look without pulling the sides. It's good.
0: Is a deep conditioner better, Chris?
2: I mean, listen, a mask obviously will
1: really
2: give you the most hydration as possible.
1: Okay.
2: And then I always like to just twist it up and,
0: look how pretty.
2: Excuse me. And then put it up.
1: You know, it's funny. There will be days where if I'm traveling and I don't have anything,
2: just use
1: it in the hotel.
0: You do the same thing?
1: Yeah. Like I said, as long as it's not water-based.
0: Look how water-based.
2: A little clip.
0: You're ready for date night.
2: And then elevate it with a little accessory.
1: Why not? I love that.
0: We love
1: that. Isn't that cute?
2: It like just adds a little something.
0: Hopefully you have plans tonight, Liv. Do you?
3: Well, I'll find some.
4: Okay. There you go.
0: Okay. You look beautiful.
1: We get the vision.
0: Thank you.
1: Thank you, Liv.
0: Okay, now we're moving on.
1: Let's turn you around to America.
0: Okay. To our staffer, Maya. You're saying, like, obviously, the summer's the perfect time to embrace the natural curls.
2: And look at these beautiful curls. Maya just told me a week ago she started leaning into her natural
0: hair. Good.
2: So I always say, like, use mousses, use gels. Curly hair girls it's sort of a concoction. Find your concoction and really don't be afraid. Always start from the ends.
1: Looks really moisturized.
2: And these are her natural colors.
1: Beautiful.
2: Her natural curls.
0: Yeah, they're beautiful.
1: Do you like diffusers?
2: I do like a diffuser to speed up the process. Do not touch the hair in the drying process.
0: Okay.
2: I repeat.
0: Do not touch the hair in the drying process. Why not?
2: It keeps the curls instant. And then a diffuser helps distribute the heat evenly without compromising the hair. So it keeps the frizz out.
0: Beautiful. Okay. Your hair is perfect, Maya.
1: Okay.
2: And then do the same thing on this side. She has the product. Mm-hmm. You just pull it out.
0: Perfect.
1: Smells good, too.
0: Yeah.
1: Okay, let's move on to Andrea.
0: Hi, Andrea.
2: Andrea likes her summer blowouts.
0: Yeah.
2: And she wants to keep them.
0: Yeah.
1: So if you don't know how to do the salon blowout on your own, you say you can sustain its life by using a claw clip.
2: 100%. And I always like the...
1: This
0: one won't move. Ta-da. Oh, there we go.
2: And then I just take a claw clip and I lift it up off the neck. Mm-hmm. Twist it like a French twist up the back.
1: Okay.
2: Take a claw clip, your favorite. I happen to love red right now, so I found this red one for Andrea.
1: Okay.
2: Andrea.
0: Mm-hmm. And let it pull
2: sort of
0: it
2: just
0: like that.
2: Split it like
1: so I have a
2: this.
1: Question, Chris. So let's say during the day at work she wants to put it up, but then let's say she's meeting her friends after the show. If she takes it out, will it come back to va-va-voom?
2: It will come back to va-va-voom. I always say it's kind of like when I travel, you just sort of let it hang for a second, sort of zhuzh it back and forth.
1: Mm-hmm.
0: But look how pretty. I mean,
1: and it's cute. In
0: you might want to keep it up like that tonight.
2: I love like that sort of Kendall Jenner look
1: at
2: the Met Gala, the way that looks.
1: Oh, look at that.
2: So fun.
0: So pretty.
1: I love how Jenna's trying to have all you guys go out. She's like, when you go out tonight.
0: Well, when they look like that, they better go out.
2: So that effortless look. And it's just like, it's so perfect for summer.
0: Thank you so much, Chris. We love you.
2: We like to elevate.
0: Thanks for cutting my hair in a little bit. Coming up next, Grammy winning singer Duran Bernard is here. He is talking about his new album, his viral moments, and his latest adventure stand-up.
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0: Oh, yes, y'all. This is Homesick by singer-songwriter Duran Bernard, who you may remember from the Grammys this year when he ran onto the stage to accept the award for Best Progressive R&B Album.
1: It wasn't the first time he'd gone viral and certainly won't be the last. And now Duran is out with a brand new album called Bernard. We're going to chat all about it in a moment. But first, a look at how he got there.
2: Yeah, I know.
3: And the Grammy goes to Bloom.
4: It was a viral, career-defining moment.
3: Thank you for the Grammy.
4: But the journey Duran Bernard took to that Grammy stage was even more special.
5: It don't faze me. I'm not scared.
4: An independent artist in every sense of the word, Duran's seemingly overnight success had been in the works his whole life. After posting covers to YouTube almost 20 years ago, he caught the attention of artists like Anderson .Paak and Erykah Badu, who hired him as a background singer. With his music producer father and music teacher mother, singing is in his DNA.
3: My mom and dad are here!
4: And their unwavering love helped him build his own genre-defying career. He's been compared to Prince, Luther Vandross, and Little Richard, but with his own unique flair and his brand new album.
5: I couldn't swim away, would you pull me up?
4: Duran Bernard continues to make a name all his own.
0: Oh my gosh, we are so happy to see you here.
2: Thank you.
0: That we just watched that moment of you running onto the stage, picking up your award.
2: Mm-hmm.
0: What did that moment feel like, and what does it feel like looking back at it?
2: It was sheer shock and also excitement. And just, did this really happen? Yes, it's happening. We're here. Okay, let's go. Like, it's just, there was really no time to think about it. Mm. Especially when I thought that I was hearing someone else's name being called.
1: And it was you. You know what I think is so interesting is that you won this Grammy for this album. And I read that it's about friendship.
2: Yes.
1: Friendship and love. Inspired by Waiting to Exhale.
2: Mm-hmm.
1: And the sisterhood and the girlfriends. How did the friendship inspire your music? Look at that picture.
2: I love that.
1: Back.
2: Just gorgeous. One thing that I realized, especially watching Waiting to Exhale as an adult in my 30s, I realized that all the things that those women went through, regardless of what trials they encountered, they had each other.
1: Mm.
2: And I just loved that synergy, that sisterhood, that tribeship, mm-hmm. you know. So I have that with my friends. And so I wanted to highlight that because we're always talking about being heard and being in love.
1: You're right.
2: But we don't talk about the shoulders that have seen most of our tears.
0: Yeah. And I don't think we talk about platonic love enough.
2: Yeah. Because it's strong. A friendship breakup, please.
1: Yeah. You're right.
0: We've talked about that on
1: the
0: show.
1: We have definitely talked about that.
0: The other type of love that we can tell after 3 minutes with you that is so strong in your life is the love you have for your parents.
2: Yes.
0: And that they have for you. Mm-hmm. Have they always been your biggest fan?
2: Always. My mother is my first hype man.
1: What does she do? You know, I have a series where I interview moms about their kids. Now I'm like, maybe I need to reverse it. Because your love is just, it just jumps off of the screen. What did they do right with you?
2: They gave me space to express myself. They invested into me. My mother made sure that my opinions were heard, you know, even if it wasn't something that I wanted to do, I was able to ask questions.
1: Was there discipline?
2: Oh, yes. Yes, discipline. My mother's version of discipline was actually kind of funny because I was a kid where I liked to take showers and I used body wash. Okay, I didn't use the
1: bar soap.
2: The bar soap. No, that was not my thing.
1: And so were you using too much of it?
2: Not too much of it. It's just she was trying to punish me, and so she said, "Yeah, no, you're not taking showers. You're taking baths, and you're not using oil of Olay. You're using
1: that
2: bar
1: was your
2: soap.
1: Punishment. You
2: that
1: were
2: was
1: like,
2: my punishment."
1: No.
2: And I really thought that was hilarious looking back at it because I'm like, "Yeah, you've lost your mind."
1: I wish I would tell my boys for their punishment. You know what? Bar soap.
2: Yeah.
1: For you.
2: Bar soap. Murky water. I don't think so. I don't think so.
0: The best part is she knew you, man.
1: Yeah,
2: that part, that's how you know.
1: That's how you
0: know. We have to talk about your new album. It is beautiful, and the cover is incredible. And we have to just bring up, you got the lean. Michael Jackson, Luther Vandross, Lionel Richie.
2: You got the lean. They got me on the lean, y'all.
1: They got you. That's it.
0: And what does the lean mean? The lean means that we're all business, right?
2: The lean, in the R&B world, the lean means you came.
1: To play.
2: You did not come to play. That's the thing.
1: Oh, like I see. You don't come. You ain't come to play.
2: Oh, yeah. No, you bring in your very best. You know, you got your good shoes on. And I just, Yeah, it was that time.
0: Oh, I love that.
1: Okay, so you went viral for running down the aisle to get your Grammy, mm-hmm. right? There was another one where you went viral last week for waking up a woman at your show. Can we show them and then we'll talk about it? Okay, guys, look at this. Look at this.
0: You're lucky she didn't have a heart attack.
6: Somebody said that. They said you ought to be glad she didn't have a heart attack. Okay, so
2: a couple things. Number one, she wasn't asleep.
0: She was just closing her eyes, resting.
2: She was steeped.
1: She was feeling it.
2: Eyes closed, head bowed. And I just saw her in her zone, and I looked and I said, this is an opportunity for something to take place. And I said to my studio audience in my head, shall we?
1: Shall we? Yes, we shall.
2: Bugs Bunny is my spirit animal. So yeah.
0: You could have woken up some people at church last Sunday. I was looking around. I'm like, they're asleep.
2: Okay.
1: That's good. Well, you're going to stick around. This is actually going to be fun. We're going to play a game. It's fun. It's called, you're going to hear him sing right after
0: that's
1: this.
0: That's the whole point.
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10: But it wasn't like that. I filed a claim in under 2 minutes on the Geico app, and they handled it from there. It was taken care of almost as quickly as it happened.
12: It feels good to get help quick. It feels good to Geico.
0: We are back with Grammy winner Duran Bernard, who is out with a new album called Bernard.
1: Okay, so here's the thing. You are known for some mind-blowing vocal runs. Like, the, I think that's what that means.
0: That was my mind.
1: And I love how I did the, I can't.
2: You know.
1: That.
2: That stuff.
1: So is it true you started coming up with melodies? I heard you read the back of an Altoids tin, and you could just do it.
2: So I was trying to come up with melodies. And so instead of trying to come up with the melody just out of thin air, I would read the nutritional facts.
1: That's
2: and
1: hilarious.
2: I would be able to come up with the melody to the music.
1: Okay, so with that, on that note, we wanted to see this for ourselves, so we created a whole game new just for you.
2: Just for me.
0: It is called
13: Sing That Thing.
0: Sing That Thing.
2: Okay. Sing That Thing.
0: So we have three mystery items right here in front of us. We're going to reveal them one at a time.
2: Okay.
0: And you will come up with some sort of melody using the words you have on the packaging.
1: This is the first grouping.
0: Okay,
1: are you
0: here's
1: ready?
0: The first one.
2: Yes.
1: Okay, open it up. Share it with America.
2: Okay.
1: Are we ready?
0: Okay. This is so based on your inspiration.
2: We have the Altoids.
1: Okay, yes. You ready?
2: And it went, Altoids, curiously strong mints with other natural flavors. Peppermint, yeah.

0: Wow!
1: Whoa! Oh, you want to do the next one, Jenna?
2: Yeah, sure. Yes.
1: Okay.
3: Y'all know it's hot.
1: Wow!
0: Okay, yeah, use these. These are for you. Okay, now, you love a goldfish? Do you love a goldfish?
4: Listen, we love a goldfish.
3: Let me see.
4: You shoulda believe it. You shoulda believe it. 100% real cheese. No artificial flavors.
3: Yes. Yes, we're gonna do this. We're gonna do this jingle for goldfish.
1: Yeah, there you go.
3: I need this sponsorship.
1: Yes, that feels like.
3: Can I keep these?
1: Yes, you can. They're yours.
2: All right, you ready for the last one?
3: Head
2: and Shoulders Classic Clean. 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
4: Feel it work.
2: Okay.
4: 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America's number one.
1: Oh my gosh. I mean, the intention wasn't to get you a million, like, jingle ads. I think we just did.
2: Exactly.
1: But we just did.
2: Well, here's the thing.
3: Can I keep this too?
1: Yeah.
2: Okay, if you can do that with Head and Shoulders, imagine what you could do with your album.
3: Yeah. Exactly.
2: Right? Duran's new album, Bernard, is available wherever you get your music.
1: Thank you, Duran. You're the lovely.
2: Good sport.
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6: It feels good to get help quick. It feels good to GEICO.
1: Okay, the warmer weather means more time spent outside. So how are you going to show how we are going to show you how to elevate your backyard and patio?
2: I think we have some good stuff for you today. Here are some outdoor essentials. It's George to the Rescue's George Oliphant. Hi.
1: Hi. How are you?
10: I'm terrific. Okay. Always better with you.
1: Finally, we have summer.
10: Finally.
1: Summer can mean, well, not really, but summer can mean warmth. It can also mean bugs, but you have these amazing lights.
10: These are incredible. I actually have to give credit to my wife. She's the one who found these because obviously you want that little ambiance, that light, but you hate the bugs. You don't want them coming around. These will keep your mosquitoes, keep the bugs away. They're actually not lights.
1: Why?
10: I don't understand the technology and the science behind it. I just know that they work and that they are awesome.
2: That's great.
10: They really do keep the bugs away. They add that beautiful ambiance on those summer evenings or fall or spring evenings.
2: That's great.
10: And,
2: you
10: get the light without the bugs.
2: Exactly.
10: And very affordable.
2: Let's talk about the swivel rockers.
10: All right. I feel like, you know, obviously you want your outdoor furniture. Swivel is key because you never know where people are going to be. I might be here. You want to look and talk to me. I might be over here.
2: Yeah.
10: So having stuff that swivels versus just stuck furniture, it's important because when you're entertaining, you want to be able to be part of everything.
2: And people like it. They like to swivel, talk.
10: Totally.
2: It's a vibe.
1: They're comfortable.
2: 100%.
10: I like that. I'm always moving, right?
2: Yeah.
1: I think so we got to move around with you.
2: What is this?
10: So these are awesome. These are nesting tables. So you could actually, I won't do it right now, but you could just put them like that. if you want to get them out of the way. Mm-hmm. What this right here is, you know, you can't see it because we have that piece of tape over there, but that is a solar panel.
1: Oh, wow.
10: And you won't see it now because we have all the lights in the studio, but at night, as you
2: does it light up?
10: It lights up. And
2: oh,
10: it lights
2: that's
10: up
2: pretty.
1: What
2: here.
1: Color?
10: Actually,
1: what
10: there's some right there.
1: Oh,
10: it's just
1: pretty.
10: A beer. That's actually on my patio. And,
2: dude,
10: awesome.
2: You're like, this is beautiful.
1: This and might have to redo, but I
10: affordable.
1: Love those.
2: I love that.
1: And you could get several of them, too, so to kind of guide the path.
2: How
10: right.
2: pretty
10: so
2: would that be?
10: So you have these little nesting tables, and then you can, exactly, you can put them out, or you can, if you want to store them, you just put them on top of each other.
1: And also, they charge themselves.
10: They charge themselves. Yeah.
2: This is my new favorite thing.
10: This thing's incredible.
2: Because it's a warmer, it's a light, you can put them outside on your patio.
1: We want to have them in here when Craig keeps it cold.
2: We'll put them by the set. It feels so good.
1: These are amazing. I mean, and this is the time of year. Like today, it's a high of 60.
10: Totally.
1: If you want to sit outside on a sunny, pretty day,
10: yeah.
1: these are
10: beautiful.
1: Great and they're
10: right.
1: good looking.
10: If you have a little chill in the air, but you want to be outside, this can add warmth. All you have to do is plug it in. So right. you're all familiar with the ones that are propane.
2: Yeah.
10: You have to turn those on. You got to fire them up. And
1: then you're out of propane.
10: And there are also those big silver ones. They're just kind of ugly. This is a beautiful, it almost looks like an outdoor lamp.
1: Yeah.
10: It's going to bring
1: great.
10: That warmth and allow you to extend the season.
1: I wonder if it comes in other colors. I bet it does.
10: I'm sure it does. Yeah.
2: This is
10: all
2: beautiful.
10: Sorts of colors.
2: We say yes.
1: We're never
2: just
1: moving.
2: Do this
10: I just say
2: off and on. I'm scared to try it.
10: Yeah, just pull it. Boom. Just like a light.
2: Oh.
10: Dink, donk.
2: Yeah, mind blown.
1: We were both buying those.
2: Okay, last but not least. Oh, wait, a misting fan.
10: So this is obviously for those cooler nights where you want to be out. You have the heat on those hot days, and you're like, oh, my gosh, it's unbearable.
1: But you want to, like, let the kids swim.
10: Right, and you just want to be out and maybe have a cocktail, hang out with some friends, drink some lemonade, some iced tea.
1: I wonder if this keeps bugs away, too. No?
10: It probably does,
1: right?
10: Of course.
1: The fan?
10: Because the fans are a great way to keep bugs away because mosquitoes have very, actually, weak wings. They don't do well in the wind. So this helps. You got those lights. But this little mist is actually going to bring down the temperature significantly when you're sitting around. It's not going to feel as sweltering and as hot. It's going to make it feel a little bit cooler. And these are also under $100. You can plug them in. They have water right inside, so you don't have to have it hooked up to a hose.
1: Everything was pretty affordable.
2: I think this is great.
10: Everything's affordable.
1: Amazing.
2: Yeah.
1: Gosh, thank you,
2: like,
1: George.
2: This is a home run.
10: These are all things that anybody can put in their house.
2: No, this is a home run.
1: Yeah, okay.
10: You guys. Anytime. Bring me back.
2: We'll be right back after this.
1: We're going to go stand under the heating mat.
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1: Father's Day is right around the corner, and we are going to do something we've never done before. 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
1: So if your dad is single and looking for someone special, nominate him today.
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1: Tomorrow, y'all, we will be catching up with WWE legend and actor John Cena.
2: It's going to be fun. Have a great day, everybody. We'll
1: Bye,
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14: 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They're people that are in the family. 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
16: 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We get excited. We feed off that energy.
14: They're the reason we get up in the morning. It's the excitement of being part of something that's bigger than you. Good morning. Welcome to Today. 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

0: It's 8 o'clock on Today. Coming up, mounting concerns. New warnings this morning over that deadly hantavirus outbreak. At least 16 states now monitoring people who were possibly exposed.
1: We should definitely respect this virus and not trivialize it, but also not catastrophize it.
0: Health officials trying to calm fears about the potential spread. We're live with the very latest. Also ahead, remembering a trailblazer. Tributes pouring in for Jason Collins, the first openly gay player in the NBA.
2: He broke barriers that will positively impact the sports world for generations to come.
0: How he changed lives both on and off the court. Then royal return, Princess Kate marking a milestone today, arriving in Italy for her first official trip abroad since her cancer battle.
3: Out of darkness can come light.
0: The details on her inspiring next chapter. All that plus Harrison Ford's words of wisdom.
4: I know that's true.
0: U2 takes it to the streets. And Danny Rojas makes the team.
5: Football is life.
0: It's all coming up today, Wednesday, May 13th, 2026.
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9: To see you.
0: Oh, it's awesome. Much to celebrate out there on our plaza this morning, and we are glad you are with us smack dab in the middle of the week.
9: Yeah.
0: To the NBA playoffs now. The San Antonio Spurs are now just one win away from the Western Conference Finals after a lopsided win over the Minnesota Timberwolves last night. Victor Wembanyama led the way for the Spurs. 27 points, 17 rebounds. They call that a double-double?
9: They do.
0: Okay.
9: Look at
0: the final, you. I know. Just showing off. Final 126-97. San Antonio leads that series 3-2. Next game, Friday night. So I know what you're doing Friday night.
9: Yes, we are. My son's a big Ant-Man fan.
0: Oh, yeah.
9: He's pulling for the Wolves.
0: Yeah. He's a good guy, right? Funny guy?
9: Funniest guy in the NBA.
0: Yeah, okay.
9: Hands
0: I thought
9: down.
0: So. All right. Pop star. Funniest guy at the Today Show, Carson Daly.
10: Well, I don't know about that, guys, but thank you for the setup. We've got a great one coming up. Bono and the boys are back in a big way with an old school feel. You two hitting the streets to film a brand new music video. We'll have that footage and a lot more coming up.
9: All right. Thanks, buddy. And then we're going to head to Italy right after this because Princess Kate is returning to the international stage and also marking a milestone in her recovery from cancer. Molly Hunter is there in Italy for us live. We'll talk.
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9: We are back now, and coming up on 8:13, we're back with a royal milestone.
10: Yeah, Princess Kate is in Italy this morning, where she just kicked off her first overseas trip since her cancer diagnosis and treatment.
0: NBC's Molly Hunter is there on the trip. Molly, good morning.
5: Hey, guys, good morning. And I'm actually just going to step out of frame. I'm not sure if you can see the Princess of Wales. She is right behind me. She has just come out of her first morning of meetings. She is greeting fans. She just greeted a baby. She's shaking hands. This is a big milestone, as you say, for Kate. It's being billed as a fact-finding mission. Italy is just the first stop of a global journey to visit innovative and inspiring early education programs. Take a look.
15: This morning, the Princess of Wales back on the global stage. Kate's first international trip since her cancer recovery, stepping out on her own, a research trip of sorts, learning about a cause she cares deeply about.
5: Thousands of people have packed the square. People are hanging out the windows, and you can see her right here meeting some of her littlest fans.
16: 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She's ready to step up a gear.
15: Reggio Emilia, a historic city in northern Italy, transformed education after the Second World War, pioneering the Reggio Emilia approach.
5: It's a community-based approach, and so Kate has come here to see it in action, to learn about it from the trailblazing women who started it, and to learn how elements of it can be applied elsewhere.
15: Focusing on early childhood development has become Kate's most important public work.
17: The time for action is now.
15: Back in 2021, the future queen launched the Royal Foundation Center for Early Childhood.
17: The best investment for our future health and happiness is in the first 5 years of life.
16: It's something she's been working on for a decade and a half, and she feels ready and really enthused to take this further and spread her message around the world.
15: And last week in London, her foundation unveiled new tools for parents, caregivers, and educators.
17: Make them easier for families.
15: It's here in these less formal environments.
17: Was that fun?
18: Yeah, you playing games with mommy.
15: The mother of three is always in her element.
19: Hello. Have you just come out of school?
15: Connecting with kids on their level. This is what Kate is so good at. And these moments are at the heart of what she's building. Last November, in one of her first major speeches since announcing her remission, the princess told business leaders,
17: imagine a world where each of these environments were built on valuing time and tenderness.
15: An ambitious mission guiding her return to the spotlight. A return complete with royal glamour, from garden parties to red carpets and state visits. And now a new book, Kate, out this month by royal author Christopher Anderson, takes a closer look at the princess's journey.
20: She has pretty much called the shots on how she was going to handle her return to public life. It shows how far along Kate has come in her recovery and how she really is re-entering public life in a big way.
15: And the public is thrilled to have her back.
20: Nobody inside the royal family really matches Kate. I mean, she's an original. She brings this familiarity with the life of the common person with her into this world. Comparisons with Diana are obvious. They both have that charismatic common touch. They're both beautiful style icons.
15: And both young mothers, of course. Kate's tight family unit with Prince William always by her side, and kids George, Charlotte, and Louis supporting her during these recent challenging years.
21: Out of darkness can come light.
15: Now the 44-year-old stepping into her next chapter, mission-driven and very much on her own terms.
5: Very much on her own terms, you guys. And you can kind of hear the excitement. She's just over here now to my right. And she is taking the time with this crowd, really talking to people. She spoke with some very cute little kind of preschoolers earlier. But one of the things I find interesting about this trip is that Kensington Palace really emphasized that it was not a state-sponsored trip. This is something that Kate felt passionately about, that she definitely wanted to do on her own, outside of kind of all the royal trappings. And Kensington Palace also says we should be seeing a lot more of visits like this globally. I'll send it back to you.
10: Wow, great shots there.
0: Nice to see her inner element.
10: Literally shaking hands and kissing babies. Awesome.
9: Well done.
0: Thank you.
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10: Awesome. All right, we're back with an important lesson for kids inspired by the hit movie GOAT as we mark Mental Health Awareness Month, and we're doing it with a mental health champion, an NBA champ as well, five-time All-Star Kevin Love. His openness about his struggles nearly a decade ago in an article that he wrote about having a panic attack deeply impacted me to share my own story. Today, through his nonprofit, the Kevin Love Fund, he's launched a free mental health program, GOAT Beyond the Game. Kev, always good to see you, my man.
25: Great to see you.
10: And thank you for all the work that you do. We have a lot to cover and not a lot of time, but for people watching, tell them a little bit about the Kevin Love Fund, what it is.
25: Well, so our goal with the Kevin Love Fund is just to provide tools surrounding mental health. And our goal would be to get our free evidence-based curriculum to all kids and all students K through 12, not only here in the States, but across the globe. And with Mental Health Awareness Month being May, we have a new spot in the curriculum and a new lesson plan that is based around friendship. So the friend effect.
10: Why? What's so important about the tools of friendship?
25: So the research shows that it's not only, a necessity to have friends, but it's actually acting as medicine. So like yourself, being an ally in the space, having a friend like you, an ally over the course of time, is actually healing and actually medicine. So it's showing the kids how to build friendships and the tools to do so.
10: But for anybody wondering, like, how is this implemented? You looked at it like, well, in schools in the curriculum, they have it. They have a whole program for physical health.
25: Yep.
10: There's a whole program for reproductive health.
25: Yes.
10: Why isn't there a third tier of this nationally, globally, specifically for mental health that gives teachers the tool to teach alongside the kids?
25: Well, and we want to meet kids where they are, too. So that we don't want kids to have to go down the hallway, or we don't want to stop at the door of the classroom. So we want the teachers to model the vulnerability first, and then show kids throughout the classroom, you know, whether it be K through 6, you know, 7, 8, 11, 12, right, 15 through 18, all these kids, they need the tools. Like, I always look back, people ask me, you know, what's something that you wish you could tell
10: your younger self?
25: Younger self, yeah, and your 50-year-old self. And I always say, nothing haunts us like the things we don't say. So establishing those tools, establishing the language, and, you know, it's not always the spoken word. So that's why we have so many lesson plans that teach a way to express yourself in a very healthy way.
10: You know, I saw the Jazz played in Chicago, and I noticed Simone Biles, one of the GOATs, was there. And I saw, I think you went over and said hi to her, and then I saw another moment where she sort of waved you over.
25: Yes.
10: You don't have to, you can tell me off the air, but can you share with what she said?
25: No, it was an amazing thing. So Simone and I have been connected for quite a while. We used to see her at Cavs games often. We have many photos together. And over the course of time, not unlike yourself, who shared the great story around mental health and affects everybody at arm's distance, it was the same thing with Simone. And of course, everybody remembers at the Olympics, you know, when she had her struggles. And so she called me over at a Bulls game in early January and just spoke about how much this work and all of our work had made an impact on her. And she was able to come back. And I said, that's the reason you're the GOAT. You faced it head on. And you became, you know, the greatest gymnast that we've ever seen. So that had a profound impact on me. And that was a truly great moment that just shows that this work is so meaningful. And we need to continue to push the narrative forward and eliminate the stigma.
10: Also meaningful work is being a dad. You and I have five girls between us.
25: Yeah.
10: young. Leighton and James are like 1 and 3 now. How does this work you do in this space of mental health? I'm curious to hear your take on it. How does that impact your fatherhood? Well, I know they're young.
25: They're young, but we don't. I think for me, it's trauma and certain things that have been passed on over the course of generations in my family and in the Love family. So being able to affect them in such a positive way, it's helped me be a dad in a major way. And learning from, some of the failures and a lot of the successes of my father as well, being able to nurture them and love them up. We don't know what it's going to look like for them when they're teenagers and when they're going through this and they go K through 12. But I think just setting a great foundation for them as a father and as a parent early on is going to really show benefits.
10: Well, you're also setting the foundation that they'll get hopefully in their schools by the time they're older, too.
25: Absolutely.
10: With this mental health curriculum being there.
25: Yeah.
10: All right. Anybody going to beat OKC? Do you like anybody beating them? The Knicks, OKC, is that your call?
25: Yeah, I mean, listen, like I said, I think if the Knicks make it to the finals, their fans are going to be insufferable. But I think, I love when the Knicks are great in the league. I think it's really great. But I see Mariska Hargitay's on the show tomorrow.
10: Yeah.
25: Knicks fan. We've shared a lot of stories about that as well. So I'm excited to see what they do. And listen, MSG, Eastern Conference Finals, I was at one of the games last year. If they make the finals,
10: let's get it around.

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10: they always
9: just click. 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
10: 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So the first product
9: but
10: we have here.
9: It's fun to look. Yes,
10: the bag. These are so great. This is a Vera Bradley bag, and I loved it because Vera Bradley is one of those luxury brands we know and love. And you get one of these 3 prints, the red, the paisley print or this blue.
9: Can you pick it, or is it just what comes?
10: It's kind of a surprise.
9: Surprise, fun.
10: So it's
9: okay.
10: Really fun, and it's polished, but it's also really functional because life happens. So it's nice and roomy. It's got the zip top. It's long enough strap to wear on your shoulder, so really easy and lightweight, so you could fold it up and take it when you're traveling too. So
9: nice,
10: really great.
9: Nice pop if you have like a plain outfit.
10: Totally. Yes, on. Definitely. The next thing is from the outset. So this is an eye serum, and this is actually a brand that Scarlett Johansson started because she has sensitive skin. So she wanted to create really gentle products that weren't going to irritate people's skin. And this is perfect because the skin under your eyes is actually the thinnest across your whole body. So you want to use gentle products. This is made with vitamin C, so it's going to help brighten and get rid of that dullness. So this is a great product to incorporate into any skincare routine.
9: Okay, let's not ignore the lips.
10: Yes, you can't ignore the lips. And I love a lip stain. This one's from Woosh. You're going to get the shade Devoted, which is a really nice neutral. And what this does is it makes it so that you don't have to reapply your lipstick every hour, every 20 minutes. You put it on at the beginning of the day. It's going to stay put no matter what, through coffee, meetings, chasing kids, all the things. So always want to keep one of these in your bag, and it's a really great product.
9: Okay. What about this moisturizer?
10: Okay. So this is a great moisturizing mask for your hair, and I really love it. This is from Christophe Urban. It's a luxury French brand that we're obsessed with. And so we put our hair through a lot when you're doing the heat tools, you're coloring your hair, all the things happen, the elements outside. This is a great reset. Once a week, put it into your hair. It's a deep conditioning treatment. It's going to help smooth those split ends, make your hair really glossy and shiny and really beautiful. So love this product so, so much. Anyone can use it. And then we have another one that I really like. This is from Amika, and this is an anti-frizz treatment. Mm. So this is a great leave-in for those like hotter days when the humidity's at play. And this also has heat protectant. So if you do want to use your styling tools and your heat tools and your hair dryer, all those things, this is a must-have to put in your hair.
9: So
10: it's going to make
9: this
10: it glossy.
9: On wet hair, and then you style it as
10: exactly.
9: normal.
10: Exactly.
9: Okay.
10: Yeah. So this is a great one for like anyone can use it.
9: Okay. And tell me about this one.
10: Okay. This is from Tower 28. This is a SOS spray spray. Everybody on our team is obsessed with it. I love it. It's a toner. It's made with hypochlorous acid, which is a naturally occurring ingredient in our body that's going to help with anti-inflammatory, antibacterial also. So when your skin needs a reset, whether you're like sweating because it's so hot outside or you have an eczema flare,

0: syrup. 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
1: Okay.
0: You can use it on your face or anywhere on your body.
1: Do you do it over your makeup or you do it under it?
0: Yeah, do it over your makeup.
1: Oh, okay.
0: Or, like, if you get a cut or something like that, it's antibacterial. It's such a great multitasker.
1: Save our skin. S-O-S.
0: Yes. Okay. I love it so much.
1: All right, tell me about this.
0: This is from Noteworthy. This is a little travel spray, and I really like it because this is a floral fragrance that isn't like your average floral. I'm going to spray it so you can get a little bit of it. It's made with like a juicy mandarin, a little bit of sandalwood. It's kind of like the perfect summer scent because it's not overpowering. Yeah. And it comes in this great travel case so you could take it on the go.
1: Yeah, I like that.
0: So perfect for travel. You can't go wrong. And then last but certainly not least, we have sunscreen. Everybody needs to wear a sunscreen. And I interview dermatologists for years and years. They always say the best sunscreen is the one you're actually going to wear.
1: Yeah.
0: This one is a Shop Today sunscreen award winner. It's the Elta MD.
1: Yeah.
0: It's clear, colorless, and I always tell people this is like a moisturizer. I don't even think of it as a sunscreen. It is a sunscreen.
1: You could use it as your daily moisturizer.
0: Exactly. Yeah. And you could put your makeup on over it. It's phenomenal. It's really great, and this whole box is just incredible for all the summer needs.
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0: Yeah, another one.
1: Fancy. Craig, what you got?
2: Oh, look who I've got. Up next, when Martha Stewart says that she has perfected the ultimate chocolate chip cookie recipe, we believe her. We're going to show you right after this the perfect brownie as well for good measure. But first, this is Today on NBC. And welcome back this morning on Today Food. Someone who really needs no introduction. The one, the only, Martha Stewart. Martha is out with her 100-second book. It's called The Martha Way. It is filled with some of her best tips for cooking, for gardening, for organizing. Congratulations.
3: Thank
2: 102
3: you. Thank
2: books.
3: You. Yeah.
2: Wow.
3: And this is a compilation of a lot of knowledge that I think will help you live better each and every day. That's what it's all about. It's about being organized.
2: Yeah.
3: This is one way that I organize in my kitchen for easy cooking. I keep a little cart like this next to the stove, and on it is my strainers, my knives, my wooden spoons, my spatulas, my whisks, my tongs,
2: and
3: rubber scrapers.
2: Baking pans.
3: Yeah, you can put whatever you use a lot on the cart.
2: So that you just keep your counter clean.
3: My counter is nice and clean.
1: Wow.
3: And I could put pretty things, my collections, on the counter.
2: Of course, yes. Before we dig into the desserts here, we saw a picture recently of you and the king. The king was here for his royal visit.
3: I liked him so much. He was so friendly.
2: Oh, wow.
3: Oh yeah, there we are. Huh. I didn't know you had that. And he talked to me for quite a long time. He had a lot of people to talk to and say hi to. It was for his foundation, which is the King's Trust.
2: Of course.
3: And it's for young entrepreneurs and helping people start businesses. It's just a lovely initiative.
2: You're probably used to people bowing when they see you. When you saw him, did you bow?
3: I curtsied way. You just have to nod your head and cross your foot like that.
2: How's the new restaurant doing?
3: Fabulous.
2: Thank
3: you so much for coming.
2: No, we were
3: up
2: there
3: at Foxwoods.
2: I think it was mid-March. It's a beautiful restaurant, and I was complimenting you on just sort of the decor, and then someone told me that you had a design just like your house.
3: Yeah, it looks like a big version of my farmhouse.
2: It's beautiful. All right, what are we making this morning?
3: Okay, well, I thought in this book we give you a few really good hints about how to make the best cookies. You know, you have hungry children coming home.
2: Yes.
3: You want to make the most delicious cookie for them. The chocolate chip cookies or the brownies. Are you eating already over there? Oh, they are. I see you munching away.
1: Of course we are. And drinking rosé.
2: Oh, that's right.
3: That I don't approve of. But that,
1: I thought you would.
3: Not at this time in the morning.
4: Please.
1: It's like
4: it's noontime somewhere.
3: Yeah. Oh, my gosh.
4: You know the eggnog drinks you make us at 7 in the morning during Christmas?
3: That's okay.
2: That's okay. Because it's hers.
3: Because it's like eggs, you know? So the chocolate chip cookies first is a very... We have tried a lot of different recipes, and we have finally perfected what we love as a chocolate chip. It's flour and baking powder, baking soda, and salt.
2: Okay.
3: Whisk that together so you don't have to sift it. Remember the old sifter that you went like that?
2: My mom used to sift it.
3: Yeah, you don't have to. You use a wire whisk, and it's just as good as sifting.
2: Wait, do you use different kinds of sugar, or...?
3: In here? Well, yeah. No, and here it's white sugar and brown sugar.
5: White sugar yeah. and brown
3: so
5: sugar.
3: So it's 2.5 sticks. Two and a half sticks.
5: Brown sugar was my nickname.
3: 2.5 sticks of butter, 1.5 cups of light brown sugar,
5: okay.
3: and 1.5 cup of granulated sugar.
5: Okay. Why do we use the two sugars instead of just one, out of curiosity?
3: Well, it makes a softer, more luscious cookie, the brown sugar.
5: Right.
3: And so mix that in. Add your two eggs.
5: Two eggs.
3: Those are creamed. Add two eggs. Right. And don't forget the vanilla. Vanilla is very delicious. And real vanilla. Real good Madagascar Tahitian vanilla.
1: You chill your dough, Mark.
3: And then add your... Pardon?
1: Do you chill your dough after you make it?
3: You can, but you know what? I want to make those cookies right away.
1: Okay.
3: Oh. And they work very well just right away.
1: Okay.
3: If you want to make a whole lot of batches. And then you want to add the flour?
5: Yes, ma'am.
3: Here, you come over here and add the flour.
5: Ma'am.
3: Just you can use a rubber scrape just a little bit at a time.
5: Why do we do a little bit at a time?
3: Well, but you don't want to pour the whole thing in. You want to make sure it gets all incorporated.
5: Got it.
3: Once you get all that in, you're going to add your semi-sweet 6 ounces of chocolate chips.
5: Okay.
3: And then chopped chocolate too. I like mixing the chopped. We have to do all of it.
5: Oh, yes, ma'am. I mean, for the magic of television, Martha, I was just kind of...
3: There's no magic in chocolate chip
5: Yes,
3: cookies.
5: Ma'am. Yes, ma'am. Just get all the flour in there.
3: Oh, yeah, yeah.
5: No shortcuts.
3: Okay, now, if you want to have one shortcut here, you can do this without getting it all over all the place.
6: It's like an episode of I Love Lucy.
1: Yeah.
5: Okay. Got about a minute left, Martha.
3: Oh, God. Then you add your chocolate chip.
1: Okay.
6: Oh boy.
3: Then you add your chopped chocolate, and you know how to chop chocolate? What do you chop chocolate with?
5: With a knife.
3: A serrated knife.
5: A serrated knife.
1: Oh, really?
5: Much serrated.
3: Serrated makes it so easy.
5: So that becomes that.
3: Yeah. Then you have your dough, and then to make even-sized cookies, and if you chill the dough, then you have to unchill it.
6: That's true.
3: You know, it's too. And then you make a nice dome like that, and put it on your sheet.
6: Oh.
3: And then
6: how do you
3: before
6: get a crispy
3: baking,
6: on the outside,
3: you go like this.
6: And mushy on the
3: outside. Yeah. Do that. Do that. Not too hard, but. Then to make it look like this, like a bakery cookie, put
6: we're gonna have
3: a big
6: to continue on Peacock, guys.
3: There and a big chunk of chocolate
6: there. Just switch over to Peacock and
3: then
6: be going on for 10 more hours.
5: What's the verdict, table?
7: Fantastic.
6: Thank you.
7: Fantastic.
6: You didn't even get to the brownie.
5: Martha, thank you.
6: Great brownie, too.
3: We didn't even get to the brownie.
5: Well, Martha, the show goes off the air.
3: Well, that's too bad.
5: The Martha Way. It's a day with a man.
3: Can't you fix that?
5: We're back in a moment. But first, your local news.
6: Have you ever met an adult brownie?
5: On the website. Can't you fix that?
1: The word that comes to mind is alive.
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15: Good morning, everyone, and welcome to the third hour of Today. I am Dylan here alongside Al and Craig and Miss Martha Stewart. For what day is it?
16: Watch this, Mike.
17: Mike.
15: It's
17: what
15: my
17: day is it, Mike?
15: Birthday.
18: My best friend's birthday.
19: All right.
18: And this is the.
15: What is today, May 13th?
5: Is this Stevie Wonder's birthday?
18: I called them this morning. Neither of them answered. They were
19: we're still asleep. Of course.
18: I was on my way here. Right.
19: Yeah, we've never had this happen before, but we love Martha so much because we ended our
7: 8 o'clock hour with Martha talking about chocolate chip cookies, right, but did not get to the brownie recipe in
18: Everybody
7: your brand new book.
18: It. Yep, the Hold the Martha Way.
7: That's right. The 102nd new
15: the
7: book.
15: The only way.
18: Yep.
7: That's right.
18: No, I know. I'm not that presumptuous, but it's a good way.
15: Mm-hmm. It is a
18: good
15: great way.
18: And the way you get these big blotches of chocolate on top of the cookie, we didn't get to that, is put a big piece of a chunk of chocolate on either side of
7: that
18: the cookie.
7: That you say to cut then, by
18: serrated knife. And then put it in the oven. And then during baking, halfway through, take the tray out and bang
7: slam it. And
18: it
7: spreads.
18: Oh, it
7: so that's how you get the crisp edge, but the soft, fudgy middle.
18: Right.
7: Oh, my gosh.
18: So those are little, all these hints and tips are in the book. And then
15: that.
18: This is a nice, nice hint. You know, sometimes you can't get your brownies out of the pan.
7: Right.
18: So we line the pan with parchment paper, held in place during baking with these bulldog clips.
7: Okay. You let them cool off.
15: Wait, you bake it with those on?
18: Yes.
15: They don't melt?
18: No, they're metal.
15: Yeah, but what about the plastic?
7: Well, you're, unless you're baking
15: plastic.
7: At 900 degrees.
18: It's metal.
7: Okay.
15: I thought that was plastic.
7: No, it's metal.
18: No, don't buy the plastic ones.
15: Okay.
18: And then, look, this lifts out. Look, watch. Hold, if you hold the pan down for me, this will lift up.
7: Ta-da! Wow. Look at that.
18: See? And put that down.
7: Put that down.
18: And then you can nicely cut it. If you want to cut equal squares, you know how you start cutting?
7: How?
18: In the middle.
7: Ah.
18: And then in the middle.
15: Okay.
7: Uh-huh.
15: Makes sense.
18: So if you start here, you're going to miss.
7: Yeah.
18: Because you're going to get some of...
7: That is brilliant.
18: Start in the middle and cut through with a serrated knife. And, oh, by the way, pulling it out like that, you don't mess up that crusty top.
7: Oh, love the crusty top.
18: Which is what you
7: Again,
18: have.
7: Again, that was Craig's nickname in high school.
14: You beat me to it.
18: And then,
15: see, I always cut my brownie in the pan, and then you gotta like.
18: Then
7: you hurt the pan.
18: This makes it so much easier, and you're gonna get all beautifully equal squares.
7: Speaking of beautiful, that mixer is beautiful.
18: Oh yeah, that's mine.
7: Oh really?
18: Yeah, that's a Martha Stewart appliance. We came out with about I think 19 different countertop appliances. Mm-hmm.
7: Very cool.
18: So you can outfit your kitchen.
14: Martha, thank you.
7: Thank you.
18: You're welcome.
14: Thanks for sticking around.
15: Thanks for hanging out with me.
18: It's so nice. I've never been on the third hour of the TV show.
7: Well, we love having you. You'll have to come back more. Come on.
14: Martha's like, I don't do the third hour.
7: Oh. But she can't say that anymore.
18: I didn't say that. I said I've never been.
14: Well, it's an open invitation.
18: Okay. I wouldn't have to get up so early.
14: Are you eating raw dough?
7: Yeah, it's okay, isn't it?
18: Oh, the raw dough is so good.
7: Yeah.
15: It's so good.
7: I don't know anybody who's died from eating raw dough.
18: I have to go.
7: Okay.
18: I have to go.
7: All right. Bye-bye,
18: bye,
7: Martha.
18: Guys. Bye.
14: No,
18: bye.
14: Martha, stick around.
7: Martha Stewart, ladies and gentlemen.
14: Thank you, Martha
7: Stewart.
15: She just said, I love you.
7: Oh.
14: Okay. I think she was talking to Al.
15: Maybe. I don't know, but I was ricocheted. Yeah. All right. Now to some major changes that could be coming to your local store.
14: Some of the biggest retailers are bucking the online shopping trend, and they're spending big bucks to improve the in-store experience.
7: We have our princess of shopping, Priscilla Thompson, live inside one of the newly remodeled Target's in Texas. Hey, Priscilla.
16: Oh, well, hello, guys. 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I'm just here searching for my new signature scent, you know. 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And this is one of the retailers that are making big changes in hope of convincing customers to come inside.
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21: So this was once part of the store floor, but now,
20: yeah, part of the stock room.
16: Jackie Backus is a group vice president for Target, which plans to spend $5 billion this year, remodeling more than 130 stores and open dozens more from Atlanta to Chicago and right here in Houston.
20: Why? Because the guest is the center of everything that we do. And did you know that 75% of Americans live within 10 miles of a Target store?
21: And you want to get those people into the stores.
20: That's exactly right. And we want to keep them in the stores.
16: The New York Times says America's largest retailers are expected to spend more than $20 billion this decade, remodeling thousands of stores, including Dollar General, which plans to spend upwards of $1.6 billion, revamping more than 4,000 stores. Walmart committing over $9 billion to remodel more than 1,400.
21: if you're walking into a store and it feels fresh and new and well organized and well maintained, you're much more likely to come back.
0: Customers have long complained about rundown stores.
4: The shelves were not like taken care of. All of their clothes look sort of just like
0: While online shopping has surged in recent years, it only accounts for about 18% of sales, with the majority of consumers still opting to shop in person.
21: Consumers like to shop online, but they also like that experiential moment when they're in the store. Retailers are trying to find a way to bridge that gap.
0: Target shopper Erica Paredes says she's loving the changes.
22: They're on top of their game.
0: And we've all been there when shopping in store.
23: The paper shredder I wanted, huh?
0: Finding those treasures you didn't even know you needed.
24: I think that's just part of the experience. Like, I'm usually here for like one thing. I end up with probably like 10 things.
25: And guys, just look at these beautiful light fixtures. Like, who would not want to try a new lipstick under those lights? But the real question that I have for you guys this morning, do we think I'm more of a citrus amber or lavender cloud?
14: Get them both. Mm.
19: I think lavender cloud.
14: Get them both.
18: I like citrus amber.
25: Get them both.
14: Yeah,
25: right.
14: Get them both.
25: You know what? Okay, I'm going to get them both, and I should get some for you all, too. We got some moon milk. Let's be a little weather-related. Solar Fleur. Al, how do you like that? And I'm thinking the cashmere vanilla, maybe for Craig, Dylan. What do we think?
14: Yeah, control room just said you make sure that you pay for that.
19: Actually, Priscilla, I just texted you Craig's credit card number.
14: Oh, great.
25: Yeah, because she's in the middle of shoplifting.
19: Just pick up whatever you need.
14: Great.
19: Okay.
25: Priscilla. Because this is what happens at Target. It's true. I've been there.
19: Thanks, Priscilla. Thank you, Priscilla. Really appreciate it. Hey, we want to send you a little reminder. We're just 48 hours away from our next big road trip. Third hour of today is heading to beautiful Williamsburg, Virginia. It is the perfect place to celebrate America's 250th birthday, and we are bringing a special guest with
25: Craig?
19: Us.
25: I love this.
19: He's special.
14: I'm being phased out.
19: We've got comedian, award-winning actor, William and Mary alum, Mr. Patton Oswalt.
14: That's going to be fun.
18: Which is exciting. It's going to be so much fun. Patton is going to show us some of his favorite local spots. Of course, we'll take in all the history and the sights, too. The show is sponsored by Visit Williamsburg, so be sure to tune in this Friday morning for all the fun. He's going to take us to his favorite sandwich shop.
19: I know. I just ordered a couple of sandwiches from there. Now, this will be our first celebrity buddy up.
14: Oh.
19: So this is very exciting.
18: Think he can hang?
19: Oh, I'm sure. Oh. I've been around Patton. He can hang. Believe me.
14: Coming up, our series on the money. The woman who is known as Mrs. Dow Jones. There she is. She's going to share the new rules to set us up for financial success. And then later, Chase Crawford live here. There he is, right here in Studio 1A, ahead of the finale of The Boys. Third hour of today, right back.
26: Morning people wake up for peace and quiet. 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
31: If you're in your 30s freaking out because you want to get rich, but you haven't started yet, listen up because I'm Mrs. Dow Jones, a millennial finance expert, and it's not too late.
14: Too late. It's not too late. That was financial expert Haley Sachs there, known online to her million plus followers as Mrs. Dow Jones. She's also got a new book out, and she's going to help us spin, save better. It's called Future Rich Person. There it is. Haley Sachs, Mrs. Dow Jones. This morning in our series on the morning, she's going to help us, our future selves, achieve financial success Welcome.
18: I'm so happy to be here, Craig.
14: No, thank you for having us. So the book is full of these like new rules for getting rich. How are the new rules different from the old rules?
18: Well, here's the thing, Craig. We have been following this tattered old roadmap to build wealth, but we have GPS now. So we've got to replace some of those old rules with new ones. Let's start with buying a house. Everyone thinks buying a house, that's the American dream.
14: Build equity.
18: We got to do it. But actually, when you run the numbers, a lot of times in America, if you rent and invest that down payment money instead, you're going to make more money. So we got to rethink that one. We've also got to rethink this idea that, you know, we got to save our way to rich, because a savings account maybe makes you 0.04% interest. Sure. But if you invest, that's 8 to 10%. So don't save your way to rich. You've got to get your money in the market. And then the last one is this idea that to be good with money, you've got to deprive yourself. Yeah. You've got to cut back so much. I mean, you can't outwork a bad budget, but I really want people to focus on earning more, negotiating their salaries. There is a floor to how much you can cut, but there is no ceiling to how much you can make.
14: You can't outwork a bad budget.
1: Yeah, I like that.
14: My friend Dylan's got
1: some questions. All right, let's keep the tips coming.
18: Keep it going.
1: You say, let's start with a trip to Ibiza.
18: Yes.
1: Or Ibiza, although that would mess up the acronym. What does this stand for?
18: So, you know, our money mindsets are set by the time that we are 7 years old. So if we want to change our money habits, we've got to figure out why we're, what's driving them. So that's why we go to Ibiza. So the first I is
14: Ibiza.
18: You choose your poison. But the first one is identify. And so, you know, figure out what are the habits you actually want to change? Or maybe you're spending all your money to look rich instead of actually trying to be rich. Maybe you're avoiding your bank statement. Let's figure it out. Then we've got blame, because it's not always your fault. You know, we grow up, we see on TV characters like Carrie Bradshaw telling us to buy shoes instead of, you know, build equity because that's the glamorous thing to do. Or maybe you have parents who tell you that, like, you know, money is bad to want. So we got to figure out what are those factors that are contributing.
1: And then interrupt it.
18: There you go. Interrupt those thoughts. And that's where Z comes in, because we're going to replace them with better thoughts that are actually going to help us.
1: Is that zhuzh?
18: Zhuzh.
1: I never knew how to spell it.
18: Zhuzh. I know it has a Z and it's perfect. Works great for Ibiza.
1: And then act.
18: Act. So that's in Future Rich Person. We have all the steps that you need after you figure out your money mindset to actually get you to the place where you're building wealth.
1: Great.
19: One of the things I loved, Haley, in the book was that there you can still spend, but not spend as much.
18: Exactly.
19: Because we've all got expenses.
18: Spend less, but better, Al. That's huge. So the first thing I want you to do, and people always forget this, is take advantage of your benefits, especially with healthcare. No one really understands how it works. You got to educate yourself, because I guarantee you, you're leaving money on the table. Then negotiate. You know, what people don't realize is that companies, especially like credit card companies, phone companies, it costs them so much money to acquire a new customer. They're going to play ball with you if you call and you say, you know what, actually, I'm going to walk away if you don't cut down this price.
19: You don't ask, you don't get.
18: Exactly. And with medical bills, 80% of medical bills have errors. So simply by asking for an itemized medical bill, you're going to see that price drop.
19: Add friction. That sounds painful.
18: No, it's good. I promise. Because we're living in this age of frictionless finance, Al. We're all using Apple Pay, like Apple be paying.
19: So it's too easy.
14: Like Apple be paying.
18: Like Apple be paying.
19: Math be math and Apple be paying.
18: We've got to stop it, Craig. And so, you know, this is about getting rid of that digital wallet, unsubscribing, you know, unfollowing those influencers who are making us buy all those things because they tell us that that's what we need to be happy.
19: Okay, and then give us two good tips.
18: Okay, two good tips. This weekend, I want you to have a money date. So that's a time that you're going to sit down with your finances, and that's a date with your future self. And then I want you to open a high-yield savings account. These are free to open, and a regular savings account will give you 0.04% interest, but a high-yield savings account is going to give you 50 to 100 times that.
19: Wow. All
1: I love that you're listening as if you're not a current rich person.
19: Well, because my future person's already dead. Haley Saxton, I'm sorry you had to be here for this, but we appreciate your book. We
18: love it. Thank you so much to be here.
19: Future Rich Person is out now.
18: Thank you.
1: I was going to not say it, but, you know, just went for it. Still to come this morning, Chase Crawford is here ahead of the final episode of his hit show, The Boys. We'll hear all about saying goodbye and what he's working on next. Then on Shop Today, get that summer glow and so much more in a curated box filled with everything you need for the months ahead.
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0: Mr. Chase Crawford. It's been almost 20 years since he broke out as the golden boy of the Upper East Side in that hit show Gossip Girl.
1: And for five seasons, he has starred in the superhero satire The Boys, making a splash as The Deep, a character best described as Aquaman meets Zoolander.
2: So with the series finale just a week away, the tides may be turning on the Lord of the Seven Seas.
3: I thought we were friends. I hit your back every time people laughed at how stupid you are, how your powers are a joke, how you're so dumb you need a court-appointed guardian.
4: Nobody says that.
3: Yes, they do. All the time.
4: Well, let's not make a federal case out of this, Broby Wade. I needed a win from Homelander. Edgar was it. It's a doggy-dog world.
3: Is that what you think the phrase is?
4: Whatever.
3: Whatever.
0: It's a doggy dog world.
2: Chase, good to see you
5: again. Good to see you too, man. Thanks for having me.
2: Oh, my gosh. Yeah. Okay, so all of these characters are not exactly heroes, but I think The Deep was when he first started, you know, he's this protector of sea creatures, although there were questions about if he was having, you know, inappropriate relations with them. And now you're eating sushi. You
5: know? So, he's more comfortable. Yeah. No.
2: So as this character's arc is, are you going to miss when this is done?
5: Oh, I'm definitely going to miss it. We finished last summer, wrapped it up, and it's good to celebrate the last go around. Yeah, he's a sad, you know, sad guy. He can only talk to the local fish. So that's like his kind of his superpower. He's like the insecure kind of, you know, wimp of the group. So
2: he literally sleeps with the fishes.
5: He literally sleeps with the fishes. Yeah. One in particular. But yeah, we won't go there. It's been good. It's been a lot of fun.
1: I think it's wild that there are actually betting sites putting wagers on whether you live or die at the end of this. I mean, there's like over $14,000 in play.
5: Well, it could be my $14,000. We don't know.
1: You have the answer.
5: I mean,
1: you can go place a bet right now.
5: Insider trade. It's still the Wild West on Polymarket, right?
2: Yeah, I know.
5: I've gotten some texts, actually, from some people like, hey, really, do what episode is it exactly? If you do, can't confirm or deny. But, yeah.
1: Yeah, so, you have the inside crazy. Scoop, though.
0: Amazon's proud of you.
5: Yeah.
0: Lots of celebrity admirers, too. I mean, among them, Tom Holland, Sam Rockwell, President Barack Obama. Is it true you got a late night FaceTime once from some major fans?
5: I did. I'm friends with Paul Walter Hauser. He's an amazing actor. And him and Taron Egerton gave me a nice nice FaceTime one night. Late night.
0: That's
5: they're
0: cool.
5: Shooting their show that they were doing.
1: Did you answer?
5: I did. It was late. Like midnight. I was like, yeah. He's like, you're the fish guy. You're the fish guy, right? I'm like, I am. I sure am. Thank you, guys. I love you.
2: Okay, so your next project is...
0: Is it true you got a late night FaceTime once from some major fans?
5: I did. I'm friends with Paul Walter Hauser. He's an amazing actor. And him and Taron Egerton gave me a nice nice FaceTime one night. Late night.
0: That's
5: they're
0: cool.
5: Shooting their show that they were doing.
1: Did you answer?
5: I did. It was late. It was like midnight. I was like, yeah. He's like, you're the fish guy. You're the fish guy, right? I'm like... I am. I sure am. Thank you, guys. Love you.
2: Okay, so your next project is one that's really kind of cool. I mean, it's set in the world of the NFL, and you come by this naturally.
5: I do. I'm really excited about this one. Yeah. They're doing real teams, which is interesting for any show. It's never been done. But play the GM of the Browns. Bill Macy plays the owner. It's incredible. I've seen like the first three episodes. Mm-hmm. Chris Maloney, who's incredible, plays the coach, kind of like a Dan Campbell guy.
0: Oh, that's
5: it's
0: a cool
5: it's got, you know, a little Friday Night Lights, a little Succession. It is awesome. So
2: and your
5: so
2: brother-in-law
5: excited.
2: Is Tony Romo. So.
5: Brother-in-law is Tony Romo. Yeah. That's I use that in my sales pitch for the role. I'm like, guys, I know this world. Cast me. So, Tony was great. And, you know, we may get him in there. So we'll see.
0: Oh, yeah. Cameo.
5: Yeah, we'll see.
1: Speaking of Tony Romo and sports, we all play in the same golf tournaments, like the American Century Championship out in Tahoe.
5: That's right, yeah.
1: We've never played together, actually, but how are you as a golfer?
5: It's because I'm teeing off at 6 a.m. because I'm dead last, okay? that's why.
1: I'm usually right below.
5: The dead last, if you tee off earlier, so I don't play anymore. It's too nerve-wracking. No, that tournament's great. They have such a good setup out there, and Tony's played since its inception when it started, so.
1: And has won a couple times.
5: He has won a couple times, yeah.
0: Yeah.
5: Yeah, yeah. It's a,

0: it's a blast. The whole family goes out there, so I go every year, see the nephews, and just relax, you know. Don't do karaoke. I don't get up there and do that.
1: For the sake of doing that too,
0: you know.
1: I just set myself up for failure.
0: Yeah. It's fun though. It's a great deal. So,
2: Chase, thank you, Chase. Thanks so much. And when the land comes out, we'll come back and visit.
0: I would love to. Thank you so much, guys. Yeah.
2: And don't forget, stream The Boys on Prime Video now, and don't miss the series finale next week.
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9: This one is so good. 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And like you said, free shipping, $109. You're getting over $300 worth of stuff. And there's literally everything. And I have so much to get through. So let's get started with
3: Dylan
9: the first one.
3: Dylan was just reading about this.
1: Craig, grab one of these for Lindsay.
9: These are such a great brand. This is Glow Recipe. This is the Glass Skin Essentials. And this is a duo. So you're going to get the toner and the dew drops. These two together, people are obsessed with because it's made with niacinamide. This is going to help your skin glow.
1: My skin's absorbing it as we speak.
3: Your face just lit up when you put it on. Wow.
1: I smell it. It smells like watermelon.
3: Too bad Chase just
9: so good. Yes, it's got that watermelon scent. But it's going to do wonders on your skin. And it's such a great like power duo for like morning or night. And any skin type can use it. So, Craig, we got to get you one, too.
3: I actually have a pair of these sunglasses. And I've just found that I've been mispronouncing
9: Yes,
3: the brand.
9: These are from Key. This is such a great brand. Aviators never go out of style. And you're going to get the black frame here, the classic aviator with the fade lens. Look great on everybody. Great for the guys, the ladies. Look at you guys.
1: We're like so
2: I feel like
1: chic.
2: I'm channeling Joe Biden.
1: I was going to say we're like the men in black.
9: You're giving chic. And it's really
3: like
9: great.
3: When you wear aviators, you can't smile. You got to look serious.
9: No, you could smile, too. It's good for summer. I mean,
1: I
9: think
1: like
9: about
1: these.
9: All the travel you're going to do, right?
1: I can't wear aviators, and
3: good.
1: I really
9: they
1: like
9: look
1: these.
9: Really good.
1: Yeah.
9: No, they look really great. And these two products combined, guys, are worth more than the box price. So you're really getting a great value here.
1: Okay, what is...
9: Okay, this one's next. The mornings for me are all about multitasking. I need products that can do two things at once, and this is it from Neutrogena. This is a two-in-one moisturizer and sunscreen, and it's so incredible because it's made with collagen. So a lot of beauty brands are stepping up their skincare game. So they're giving you two-in-one.
1: That's what gives you the bounce.
9: Exactly.
1: Right?
9: Yeah. And I love using it not just on your face, but also your neck and the back of your hands, too.
3: So, and your head, if you're...
9: Yes, you got to stay protected.
3: Oh, yeah.
9: Sunscreen's important. Exactly.
1: My mom loves this shampoo.
9: Okay.
1: Doesn't look like a shampoo.
9: Craig hadn't heard of this. This is from Kitsch. This is the bar shampoo and conditioner. You're going
1: to
9: get one of each. And people really like it for travel. This is made with biotin and rosemary, which is, these are really good ingredients.

0: to promote hair growth and stronger hair, but people really like it because it's less waste than the plastic. Mm-hmm. It's travel friendly. And look, if you're using bar soap, it's kind of like the same idea for the guys.
1: It suds up really well.
0: Exactly. Mm-hmm. Just add some water and get it going.
2: Okay. What if your hair needs some extra love?
0: If it needs some extra love, this I really like from IGK. It's a top coat. And this is a gloss that you're going to use instead of conditioner once a week. Mm-hmm. And this is going to help with the shininess of your hair. So if you dye your hair like I do, almost every 6 weeks.
2: I didn't know
0: that. This is a game changer. Yeah, it's incredible because it's going to keep that color really rich and vibrant. And it also comes with UV protection, which fades your hair color. Exactly, which you need in the summer. So this is an essential. But even if you don't dye your hair, it's great for pumping up the glossiness.
3: Let's talk about these whitening strips.
0: Okay, these are from Luminex. We really like them. You're going to get a pack of 21 treatments. You really only need to use 7 straight. So you do a week of it, and then you use the rest for touch-ups. People like it because it's peroxide free, really enamel safe, and it's not going to be harsh. So it's not going to hurt like a lot of the other strips.
1: But it works well.
0: It works really well. It's a little bit more gradual than the others, but so worth it.
3: About a minute left here.
2: Primer?
0: Let's get to Derma Blend. This is a great primer. So when you put on your makeup, you want it to last, and a primer is going to help you do that. This one's a universal tint. You work it in. It's also made with vitamin C and E, so you're getting a little bit of skincare benefits as well. And then last but not least,
3: a product with a purpose.
0: 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The packaging has Braille. 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I love them so much. 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
1: what great
0: you get
1: products.
0: All of that.
1: This is a wonderful
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1: curated
2: too.
1: Box. Yes,
0: exactly.
1: So
0: thank you guys so much.
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3: Oh, we're in for a treat. This morning on Today Food, we are diving into a Southern classic, biscuits and gravy.
4: Oh, yeah.
3: Chef Melvin Boots Johnson of the Harlem Biscuit Company, he knows this dish inside and out. In fact, he even beat Bobby Flay on the Food Network with it.
5: And fun one. The winner is...
6: Chef Melvin Boots Johnson, and I just beat Bobby Flay.
3: I mean, come on, Chef Boots.
6: You know.
3: Congratulations.
6: Well, thank you, thank you.
3: And welcome.
6: I'm going to go by Melvin today. This is the Melvin. It's a Melvin show right now.
3: Yes, Melvin. Not a lot from you would probably want to use that. You know, I mean, you beat Bobby Flay, but the reality is you were working with Bobby in his restaurants for like 20
6: years. Oh, yeah,
3: years,
6: yeah.
3: Right?
6: Back when I was like 24, I was a line cook back then. So yeah. It was a good story of you know, student coming back and being the teacher. So
3: yeah.
6: It was a good time to rub it in his face a little bit.
3: Well, let's
7: beat him like a drum.
3: Let's see what.
6: Well, this is what I beat him with. I beat him with my, you know, my traditional now. Since I opened a part of the biscuit company, one of my favorite things is doing biscuits and gravy.
3: Yeah.
6: So this is my cheddar chive biscuit.
3: Okay.
6: And what we have here is we have our flour, baking powder, and salt and stuff in a bowl here. We mix it all up, and then we add a bunch of cheddar cheese to it. Bunch of cheddar cheese. We have some chives to it. Now, the cool thing about biscuits, too, you have to have a cold butter, right?
3: Mm-hmm. Why is that?
6: Well, it helps the layering process. So when you bake them, you get those buttery, you know, notes and stuff throughout the whole biscuit. Yeah. So it makes them nice and fluffy, right? So you add those in, and we got to make sure that your butter is nice and frozen. Sometimes you use, like, a cheese grater.
3: Yeah.
6: And get those nice little pieces and stuff in there.
3: Do you use that, too? You use the cheese grater?
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7: Is it salted butter, Chef?
6: This is no unsalted butter because you're going to add salt to it.
7: Got it.
6: If you want to take the salted butter, then take the salt out.
7: Okay.
6: All right?
3: You've ordered these biscuits.
7: I have.
6: Oh, yeah.
7: Man.
6: All right. So then what we do is make a nice little well there. We add our buttermilk to it. And we come and we mix it up and we do it all by hand. We overmix it all by hand.
8: That's a lot of work.
6: So you get this. Well, that's love. I mean, the grandma back in Dallas, she'd have a mixer. Mm-hmm. She used her hands, right?
3: This is your grandma's recipe.
6: This was a little version of my grandmother's recipe. All right, so we have our dough here. You know, we roll it out. And once we roll it too, what we do at Biscuit is we do a trifold. And we throat it one, two times.
7: How come?
6: Just to add those layers of stuff on there.
7: Wow.
6: All right. Take a nice little cutter. We like a square cutter. We cut them out.
3: Square biscuits. I like that.
6: Square. And we put them close together.
3: Why is that?
6: So we think they puff up and they're nice and soft inside. Mm. You can separate them and do them, but then you get that nice crust and stuff around them.
8: Oh, I see.
6: So if you look at my biscuits, you see they're nice and fluffy. You see how we got some out right now?
8: And they'll rise when you bake them?
6: They'll rise that way as well. Mm. And they come like these nice little pillow of just goodness.
3: Goodness.
7: Thank you.
6: All right, so you got the biscuit. You know, you got the other flavor. These are some other flavors. We do everything biscuit, chive cheddar. This is our Langston one here with the fried chicken on there.
3: Tell me about this gravy.
6: No gravy, but do that. So, all right. So gravy, we have some ground pork in there. Letting out all the butters and stuff going out.
3: That's why it's so good.
6: We add some onion. You let that cook in with the sausage, yeah?
3: Wow.
6: Then you add all your beautiful spices. We have herbs, thyme, sage, little chicken base. We put all that in there.
3: Mushroom? What is that?
6: It's chicken base.
3: Chicken base.
6: Like sugar base in there. We put those spices and stuff in there. Then we add our flour to make like a nice little roux.
3: Just with AP all that, flour?
6: Yes, just regular AP flour. There was no special flours back then.
3: No, no.
6: Come on. We got to go old school, right?
7: Grandma got whatever.
6: Grandma got whatever was on sale. Whatever that Piggly Wiggly, right?
3: I'm trying to find you to the show. I love that you know Piggly Wiggly.
6: I went to school in Atlanta, so, you know, I gotta know about that.
3: Folks watching right now, they're like, Piggly Wiggly?
6: Everybody knows a Piggly Wiggly.
8: Yeah, I mean, I didn't know it.
6: You don't remember? You don't know Piggly?
8: No, I've heard about it. I've never been on.
6: Now, what we do, too, now just put regular pork in there, right?
3: Yeah. Mm-hmm.
6: But we want to make a sausage, right?
3: Okay.
6: So I add some sausage. I make a sausage spice, all the sausage spice, the thyme, the brown sugar, the garlic and stuff. Can we add that to it as well? That's the little secret there.
3: You make that yourself or you can buy that?
6: We make that ourselves.
3: Of course you do.
8: Everything's homemade.
6: Of course. You go to today.com. We've got a recipe for you. Okay?
3: All right. It's on the website.
7: He beat Bobby Flay.
6: Come on now. Now once you have your roux and everything going on, this is regular milk.
3: Regular
6: whole milk.
3: Okay.
6: And we whisk that in slowly to make the gravy, right?
8: Mm.
6: So it's going in, and that roux and that milk are going to act together, start thickening up, right?
3: Roughly how long you think?
6: You kind of watch. You go a little bit half at a time. So you got maybe like 4 or 5 minutes. Sometimes it'll be instant. If your thing is really hot, that milk's going to go in. It's going to instantly thicken up.
7: Hey, chef, can you make your dough ahead of time and refrigerate and then
6: we do. And actually, we have some dough for you guys. We brought some dough. You guys can make them at home for you.
3: Wow.
6: We just started shipping our biscuits and stuff this week as well. So
8: amazing.
6: That's a cool thing as well.
3: Chef, thank you. Come back anytime.
7: Yeah. This fried chicken biscuit is crazy.
3: Anytime.
6: Well, thank you. We call that the Langston Hughes.
3: Oh.
6: That's the Langston.
3: By the way, so good they didn't even leave any for me.
6: They didn't, huh?
3: No.
6: Well, then take everything with the smoked salmon.
3: I'm going to do tomato
6: cheese. We have some buffalo butter, grape jelly butter, molasses butter.
3: Good God.
6: We have 15 different butters at Harlem Biscuit Company. We do it up there, man.
3: Chef, thank you. 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Coming up, rising music star Matt Hansen. He's going to bring his heartfelt sound right here to Studio 1A when the third hour of Today comes right back.
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8: We are back with rising music star Matt Hansen, who has taken the industry by storm.
3: Yes, his hits like Something to Remember and Let 'Em Go have racked up millions of streams, and he's open for mega stars like Teddy Swims and Shreem.
7: Sorry.
8: Now you go.
7: Okay, now I go. Now Matt is releasing his debut album. I was busy looking at you. It's called Orchid, and he is going to perform a brand new track for us. Matt, good morning.
9: Thank you guys so much for having me.
3: Well,
8: thank you. Your national television debut, right?
9: Yes, my very first time on national television. I cannot wait.
8: Well, we're so happy you're doing that with us. Your album's about to be released. I know it's a deeply personal album for you.
9: Yes.
8: How you feeling?
9: I am just so excited. I mean, it's 4 years of my life. I feel like it's going to be such a cathartic, you know, moment for me to just finally put this out into the world. So, yeah, I'm just really, really psyched for everyone to hear it. Yeah.
7: All right. Well, let's not wait any longer. Performing Yellowstone, Matt Hansen.

0: a debut.
1: It feels amazing.
2: Yeah.
1: Thank you so much.
3: Matt, thank you so very much, guys. Thank you as well. His debut album, Orchid, out this Friday. It's not the last you're hearing of Mr. Matt Hancock. Third hour today, I'll be right back.
1: Thank you.
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0: Hey, before we go, Mr. Southern Living, attorney Craig Melvin is out with his latest comment just in time for summer.
1: That's right.
0: Southern Living.
1: This is the summer to celebrate issue. That's why I'm dressed this way.
2: Ah.
3: So
2: in
1: this particular issue, I shared how my family does a Southern cookout, how we're carrying on that tradition here in the Northeast. More than food, by the way, you got to nail the grilling playlist as well. So what you're hearing right now, you'll appreciate this.
0: Oh, yes.
1: My go-to cookout song. This is Frankie Beverly and Maze. Also find my Grandma Lean's cucumber salad recipe. You made it?
3: I just favorited it. I'm going to make it. Yes.
1: It's a must-have for any summer party. You can find it all in the latest issue of Southern Living that hits newsstands Friday, May 15th.
0: Potato salad or macaroni salad?
1: Potato, man.
0: Okay, I just wanted
3: with that. Mustard or without mustard?
1: Ooh, mustard, low mustard.
0: Bourbon
1: mustard.
0: Or no bourbon?
1: Always bourbon.
3: Guys, tomorrow in the third hour of today, we're helping dogs find their forever home.
0: So long, everybody.
1: We'll see you.
4: People that watch the Today Show are people that are in the family. They're in our family. When we go out there and we get to meet people and they say, I love you, you feel like family, I always say, that's how we feel.
5: They're so excited to be there. We get excited.
4: They're the reason we get up in the morning.

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2: it's Today with Jenna
1: and Chanel.
0: We got it. Yeah, we're shining today.
1: With today's guest, actor Lamorne Morris, plus Grammy winner Duran Bernard.
0: Everything feels all right with Jenna and Chanel.
3: To the middle of the week.
4: Okay.
3: What's happening? What are we talking about today?
4: I have no idea.
3: It says in the prompter, Eva Longoria.
4: So I guess we're talking about
3: Eva
4: Longoria.
3: And we love Eva Longoria.
4: I wish Craig would wear, like, what's going to happen in the summer when he's in suits? I'm sorry, I can't help it, but yeah. We walk into this ice box.
3: Yeah.
4: We're supposed to be all cheery and such. And instead, we're just shaking in our boots.
3: Mm-hmm.
4: All right, let's talk about Eva Longoria. Mm-hmm. We adore her. She did a recent interview that got our office talking.
3: Mm-hmm.
4: She was on the podcast, How Hard Can It Be? And
3: okay.
4: She opened up about feeling sexy. Take a look.
5: Are you sexier now than you were when you were 25?
6: Well, look, my 25-year-old body was banging. Let's not lie to ourselves.
5: By the way, Pablo in here is blushing.
6: My was pretty tight at 25. But I would love my 25-year-old body with my 50-year-old mind. Absolutely.
5: That
6: would be, she'd be a deadly combo.
3: Wait, I love that.
4: I love that.
3: It's so true. I do think that the older you get or the more mature you get, you just become more confident in who you are.
4: I feel like those hot bods are wasted on the yacht.
3: I never had that.
4: Well, you did.
3: No.
4: Yes, you did.
3: No.
4: And I

0: thing. And what's a bummer is we never appreciate,
1: you didn't appreciate it.
0: What we've got.
1: Now, I will say that we've talked about this. You know, they say you never know how great today is until tomorrow. So, like, you look at a picture and you're like, or you feel horrible in the moment. Why did I do that?
0: I don't know, but I love it so much. We were talking. I'm like, gonna get
1: I just
0: this.
1: Dropped the gym. There you,
0: you
1: go.
0: Like to drop a gym and then you like to kind of.
1: But I didn't even, I actually did not mean to do that. Who am I right now?
0: I don't know. I liked it.
1: But I feel like it's the truth.
0: I liked it.
1: It's the truth. What was I trying to say? The point
0: it's
1: is.
0: Just when, and I think what she's saying is that she probably, you know, when you're younger, things don't droop the way they do when you're older.
1: But see, here's the thing. I am not, that was not me. I'm not, you don't have to be nice to me. I know it wasn't me. No, it's okay. I'm fine.
0: First of all, you're a dancer.
1: No. Have you seen my stand-up from Northwestern News Network, my first one, where I'm coming down the steps?
0: I wish we could put it on right now.
1: Well, but we didn't know we were going to talk about it.
0: No, I mean.
1: No, Will Packer says you got a glow-up. I was like, thank you.
0: Will Packer told you you got a glow-up?
1: Well, we were on the show and we showed it. And, no, it's fine. I wasn't horrible. I just wasn't. I've never had the sexy bod.
0: Well, me neither.
1: No, but yes, you have. You have a torso.
0: You have a torso. I do have a torso.
1: Yeah.
0: I guess what I'm saying, though, is that the older you get, the more you can kind of appreciate things about yourself.
1: So do you feel sexy now?
0: In moments, I feel sexy, but I don't think of myself as sexy. I think of myself as funny and, like, fun.
1: Yeah. We've talked about this. I feel like, oh, she's cute. I've always been, like, the cute one.
0: Yeah.
1: Do you know what I mean?
0: I was never
1: the, like.
0: No, you're pretty. Elevate yourself.
1: Thank you. We're ridiculous.
0: I know.
1: Let's talk about Colin.
0: Also, why do our bosses want us to talk about things like, are you sexy? Just hanging on by a thread, man.
1: Exactly.
0: We're like driving our kids from place to place to this to that to confirmation to Hal Hager.
1: And then
0: football.
1: I'm like looking across from Jen and she's like, no, you're sexy. You are. And I'm like, no, I'm not.
0: And they're making us talk about
1: it. And they're on the sidelines like,
0: y'all at home know what we're talking about. Yeah. We're just barely here, okay? Should we talk about Colin Jost?
1: He took a ride this week on the Subway Takes podcast. It's so popular. Host Kareem Rama asked Colin, what's the dumbest expression you've ever heard? See if you agree.
0: Okay.
2: I think that the expression, I didn't have that on my bingo card, is the dumbest expression I've ever heard.
3: 100% agree. Who chose that?
2: I don't know where it came from. I don't know who the first person to say it was. I feel like if you're playing a lot of bingo, which obviously I am all the time, if you've ever looked at a bingo card, it makes no sense. There's not like predictions on a bingo card. It's just letters and numbers.
1: That's funny.
0: He's right.
1: That is funny.
0: Where that weird cliche came from, I have no idea.
1: I didn't have that on my bingo card. That is true.
0: What are some expressions?
1: So I have them that I've noticed on this show. I say what I know now to be true.
0: But look how she just said it.
1: I just did it again.
0: She can't say it.
1: What is wrong with
0: her eyes open? She has to like.
1: And I don't know why. And people have said that.
0: I know now this to be true. Her eyes have to be closed.
1: I don't.
0: And her face has to be reaching up towards
1: the heaven.
0: Yeah, right?
1: Because that's what I know to be true.
0: I know now to be true.
1: The Lord is true.
0: And then you also say.
1: The truth of the matter is.
0: And you also,
1: say. At the end of the day.
0: And you also say.
1: And I'm going to try to.
0: What else?
1: What else do I say?
0: Quite frankly.
1: Oh, I do. Dang it.
0: And
1: what
0: you also say? Amen.
1: Amen. What do you say? I can't think of any. What does Jenna say?
0: Y'all. Jangle. You're on my last jangle.
1: You're on my last. Oh. In the early aughts.
0: Yeah.
1: And in my mind, I'm scared to go out on a limb here. That's O-O, right? Like aughts?
0: No, I think it's spelled A-U-G-H-T-S, aughts.
1: No, but I'm saying like we're thinking 2000s, right? Oh,
0: yeah. Correct.
1: Okay. I've never known.
0: My children have brought home a term, which I wish they would have left at the old door.
1: Bruh.
0: With their stinky. Well, they bra has now been, they call me Biggie.
1: No, that's not. That's
0: you're like,
1: not.
0: Okay, Biggie. And I'm like, excuse me? They're like, whatever, Biggie. And they do it to Henry, too.
1: No.
0: And I'm like, Mila, stop saying this. Hal's going to go to school, and his teacher's going to be like, now, Hal, please turn your homework. He's going to be like, no way, Biggie.
1: I've never heard
0: Mila's
1: that.
0: Calls me Biggie.
1: That hurts my feelings.
0: And you know what it stems from?
1: What?
0: The root word is big back.
1: That's even worse.
0: Root word is big back.
1: Have they said that?
0: She has simplified it just to Biggie.
1: That is so horrible.
0: And part of me at first found.

0: found it to be like
1: kind of funny.
0: I like humor in words.
1: Yeah.
0: So I was like, oh, she's creative. But I'm like, hey, stop calling everybody Biggie. It's going to spread.
1: Yeah, that's true. I think it's already spread.
0: And also, remember what Eva Longoria said.
1: Exactly. Mila. Okay, so here's the deal. Before we run out of time, Smoothie King is at it again. So here's the deal. Last year, they went viral with their Heinz tomato ketchup smoothie. I heard you tried it.
0: Yeah, it brings me back.
1: Okay, so this one, this time they're joining forces with Grillo's Pickles for a new limited edition pickle smoothie. It combines Grillo's Pickles, bananas, organic kale. I love how we had to add the organic kale, and hydrating coconut water. Packed with electrolytes.
0: You notice on the days, like to just like...
1: You ask me if I feel sexy, and then you give me pickle juice.
0: Exactly. Make us talk about how sexy we are.
1: The problem is, you know, I don't do good with things I don't like.
0: I'll tell you. I'll tell you how bad it is.
1: Okay.
0: Whoa. Mm-hmm.
1: You took a big slurp.
0: Do you dislike pickles?
1: I like pickles.
0: This is not light on the pickle, y'all. I took too big of a slurp, too. It comes out fast. It comes out easy.
1: I'm sorry.
0: It's very pickly. I thought you said the pickle was kind of hidden among the kale.
1: But let me sell it, because I don't want Jamba Juice to be... I mean... Wait, hold on.
0: That's like when you're dating two people, and you call the girlfriend the wrong name.
1: First of all, I love Smoothie King, and I remember when I was in Springfield, I used to get the strawberry banana smoothie with banana bread, and it was so good.
0: With banana bread?
1: Just like side by side.
0: Oh, did they have banana bread at the Smoothie King?
1: Uh-huh.
0: Oh, they make pastries too?
1: I know, they discontinued it. If you love pickles...
0: You know what? I went back when I was uncomfortable when she mentioned the competitor.
1: And do you like it? Now, maybe you need to stir it up.
0: I went back for a second swipe because I comfort eat sometimes.
1: Yeah, has anybody else tried it? We got to go. Okay, do you like it? It needs like some potato salad with it and like a deviled egg.
0: Oh, all right. We got a great show for you. Actually, maybe with vodka would be good. We've got a great show for you. Grammy-winning singer Duran Bernard will be here.
1: Yes, you're going to like him. But first, one of the stars of the new series, Spider-Noir, Emmy-winning actor Lamorne Norris is right here.
0: It's very good.
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1: Lamorne Norris is an Emmy-winning actor who you may know from hit shows like New Girl and Fargo. Now he's stepping into the world of superheroes in the new series, Spider-Noir.
0: Yeah, Lamorne plays a journalist in the 1930s New York who tries to convince his friend, played by Nicolas Cage, to bring back his heroic alter ego, the Spider. Take a look.
4: Have you seen it out there? The city's a mess. Ever since the Spider disappeared, Silvermane's got the city by the throat. Crime is out of control and the police are completely in his pocket. Now the people could use a hero.
5: Well, I hope they find someone.
4: You used to be.
5: I know who I used to be. And I know who I am now.
0: Oh! Nick Cage.
6: Chilling.
0: We talked about this show earlier. We teased it mm-hmm. with all the guys, and they freaked out because there's
6: everybody's
0: so
6: excited.
0: Much hype for this. You're starring opposite Nicolas Cage.
6: Oh, yeah.
0: No big deal. How was that?
6: I mean, a masterclass in acting.
0: Mm.
6: I mean, the guy is a legend for a reason. And for me, it was just, I mean, when you work on a show like that, you realize how hard you're not working.
0: Ah.
6: I mean, from day one, the guy is off book basically for the whole season. And
0: oh, my
6: so,
0: gosh.
6: Yeah, it was just like learning from one of the greats.
1: We heard one of your secret goals was to try to get him to, like, to break.
6: Yeah.
1: Break character and laugh a little bit.
6: Absolutely.
1: Did it ever work?
6: It did a few times. There was one time, I mean, my whole thing going into any project is to mess with people. and someone like Nick Cage, I thought to myself, if I could break him,
1: oh.
6: give me an Oscar.
0: So you did. You were able to break him.
6: Oh, absolutely. There was a moment. We had a very intimate scene. I'm not going to spoil anything, but we're like this close to each other's face. And I just, and every time he spoke, I would make a sound. I would just go. And at some point, he just broke, and yeah, he couldn't keep it together.
1: I love that.
0: I'm sure the director and everybody was so thrilled.
6: I mean, you have to, you know,
0: have fun, man.
6: You got to be loose.
0: Yeah, you got to be loose.
6: You got to have fun. Yeah.
0: Well, we talked about this too this morning. Mm-hmm. Spider-Noir is doing something really unique.
6: Yeah.
0: You can choose to watch the show in either black and white,
6: yes,
0: or color.
6: Mm-hmm.
0: How cool is that?
6: It's super cool. You know, I like to say that we started watching and ingesting television in black and white.
1: Mm, that's
6: right?
1: True.
6: So you should watch it in black and white first, then go back and watch it in color. Don't be a crazy person about it. Just go and do it.
1: How do you do that? Is there a setting? Like, how do you?
6: Yeah. You know, they're going to offer the option in both. You know
1: okay.
6: what I mean? So you can choose your own adventure.
1: That's kind of fun.
6: For me, I would alternate episodes.
1: Really?
6: Yeah.
0: Every other one. Why not?
6: Yeah, why not?
1: Okay, so I have to ask you about something. You made headlines recently where you're asking out New Girl co-star Nasim Pedrad on your podcast. So everybody's like, oh my gosh, she's asking her out. Fans were all excited. But you've said... You guys were just joking because she was like, okay.
6: Did
0: she say yes?
1: Wait, let me see them again. Let me see you guys again.
0: You asked her out and she said yes, and it was a joke.
6: It was a joke. I called her before.
1: Oh,
6: and
1: oh.
6: We were
1: oh.
6: on the podcast, and I let her know. I said, hey, I'm going to do a little bit. Just
1: got it.
6: And when I asked her out, I mean, she's a great actor.
1: Yeah,
6: she's a great actor, and she sounded, you know.
1: Interested.
0: Yeah, did that make you rethink things?
6: I mean, you know.
0: It kind of reminds me of seventh grade where you would, like, pretend to be going out.
6: I mean, deep down in her heart and her soul, I think she loves you.
1: Yeah.
0: And your heart and soul?
6: Yeah. Same thing. You know what I mean? I think we're connected. But romantically, who knows? Let's just keep
1: get them all
6: thing going.
0: You also, I mean, there seems to be a theme here, which is like practical joking. You and your co-star, your New Girl co-star, Jake Johnson, like to play, like blame each other. Look at all the headlines.
1: Wow.
0: You like to blame each other about why the reunion isn't happening?
6: I think the reason why the reunion isn't happening is because Jake Johnson is a street corner flasher. Yeah, he likes to expose himself to people, so I feel like we should probably
1: not put him on television.
6: Let's do something about that. Jake Johnson shouldn't be on the streets, ladies and gentlemen.
0: Do you and Jake talk by phone and text? Are you
1: in interviews when you talk about
0: just
1: each other?
0: Like behind each other back.
6: I'm not gonna lie to you. He doesn't answer my calls anymore. Yeah. He's changed. You know, Hollywood is a crazy place.
1: It's such a mess.
6: It really is. And for the fans out there, just know that Jake Johnson has become a part of Hollywood now.
1: You're such a mess.
6: He won't do the reunion. I want to do the reunion because I love the fans. I love you so much. But Jake Johnson, the opposite.
0: I also like how you call him his full name.
6: Yeah.
0: Do you think Jake Johnson?
6: Mark Jake Johnson.
0: Do you think Jake Johnson is going to reply to this commentary?
1: Probably.
6: I don't know. I mean, you got to talk to his lawyers. He's like I said, he should be locked up for the public train, on the train and taxis. He does this. Like, if you look out these windows, you might see
1: Jake
6: Johnson.
1: We might see Jake Johnson.
0: Mooning us?
6: Yeah.
1: You know what's going to happen. He's
0: straight up moon?
6: Maybe mooning. Might be.
1: Listen, he's going to get you. Now, I'm nervous for you for his next interview.
6: Street corner flasher, Jake Johnson, everybody.
0: Wow. Well, most importantly, your new project, which does not star Jake Johnson for the reasons in which you discussed. Spider-Noir begins streaming. Mooning us?
6: Yeah.
1: You know what's going to happen. He's
0: straight up moon?
6: Maybe mooning. Might be.
0: Stop
1: Listen, he's going to get you. Now, I'm nervous for you for his next interview.
6: Street corner flasher, Jake Johnson, everybody.
0: Wow. Well, most importantly, your new project, which does not star Jake Johnson for the reasons in which you discussed. Spider-Noir begins streaming on May 27th on Prime Video.
1: Congrats.
0: Thank you.
6: Thank you very much.
1: Excited.

0: All right, summer is just around the corner, so it's the perfect time to get your hair ready for the heat.
1: Here to show us three go-to styles is celebrity hairstylist Chris McMillan, founder of Chris McMillan Hair.
0: Hi, Chris.
2: Hi, ladies.
0: Okay.

0: All right, summer is just around the corner, so it's the perfect time to get your hair ready for the heat.
1: Here to show us three go-to styles is celebrity hairstylist Chris McMillan, founder of Chris McMillan Hair.
0: Hi, Chris.
2: Hi, ladies.
0: Okay, let's start with the slicked back pony. This is a good time of year. We have our beautiful motto, live. You say this is a good time to kind of optimize, right?
2: Well, what I like to do is I like to do, say, a slick back. I called it a multi-masking because I'm using conditioner instead of product. I'm using conditioner as a product so we can multitask that hair.
0: So like if you're going to the beach or something.
2: Yeah, just take whatever your favorite conditioner is. Whatever your favorite mask is.
0: Is that a mask right now?
2: This is a conditioner that I took from my hotel.
0: Okay.
2: Yeah, like I'm you can use any conditioner you want and just put it through your hair.
1: And I've done that
2: So the trick to mine is I did it in three sections. So I prepped the hair by doing a ponytail in the back and then I add the sides so that you're not compromising the hairline, all that weight.
1: You're not pulling it too tight.
2: Yeah, all the
0: weight.
2: Well,
0: also, like, if it's on three different sides, it's not just straight back. Have you ever had that updo that hurt?
1: Yes.
2: And then all that weight I'm putting pressure on that hairline.
1: And you know what else? From the front, you still get the look without pulling the sides. It's good.
0: Is a deep conditioner better, Chris?
2: I mean, listen, a mask obviously will
1: really
2: give you the most hydration as possible.
1: Okay.
2: And then I always like to just twist it up and,
0: look how pretty.
2: Excuse me. And then put it
1: up. You know, it's funny. There will be days where if I'm traveling and I don't have anything,
2: excuse me.
1: Shoes in the hotel.
0: You do the same thing?
1: Yeah. Like I said, as long as it's not water-based.
0: Look how water-based.
2: A little clip.
0: You're ready for date night.
2: And then elevate it with a little hair accessory.
1: Why not? I love that.
0: We love
1: that. Isn't that cute?
2: It like just adds a little something something.
0: Hopefully you have plans tonight, Liv. Do you?
3: Well, I'll find some.
4: Okay. There you go.
0: Okay. You look beautiful.
1: Look at the vision.
0: Thank you.
2: Boom.
0: Thank you, Liv. Okay, now we're moving on.
4: Let's turn you around to America.
0: Okay. To our staffer, Maya. And you're saying, like, obviously, the summer's the perfect time to embrace the natural curls.
2: And look at these beautiful curls. Maya just told me a week ago she started leaning into her natural hair.
0: Good.
2: So I always say, like, use mousses, use gels. Curly hair girls have it's sort of a concoction. Find your concoction and really don't be afraid. Always start from the ends.
1: Looks really moisturized.
2: And these are her natural colors.
1: Beautiful.
2: Her natural curls.
0: Yeah, they're beautiful.
1: Do you like diffusers?
2: I do like a diffuser to speed up the process. Do not touch the hair in the drying process.
0: Okay.
2: I repeat.
0: Do not touch the hair in the drying process. Why not?
2: It keeps the curls
1: instant.
2: And then a diffuser helps distribute the heat evenly without compromising the hair. So it keeps the frizz out.
0: Beautiful. Okay. Your hair is perfect, Maya.
1: Okay.
2: And then do the same thing on this side. She has the product.

0: Mm-hmm. Can you just pull it out?
1: Perfect.
2: Smells good, too.
1: Yeah.
2: Okay, look
1: Let's
2: at me
1: move on to Andrea. Hi, Andrea.
0: Andrea likes her summer blowouts.
1: Mm-hmm. Yeah.
0: And she
1: wants to keep them.
0: And she wants to keep them.
1: Yeah. So if you don't know how to do the salon blowout on your own, you say you can sustain its life by using a claw clip.
0: 100%. And I always like the...
1: This one won't move. Ta-da. Oh, there we go.
0: And
1: magic.
0: Then I just take a claw clip and I lift it up off the neck, twist it like a French twist up the back.
1: Okay.
0: Take a claw clip, your favorite. I happen to love red right now, so okay. I found this red one for Andrea.
1: Okay.
0: Andrea...
1: Mm-hmm. And let it pull
0: sort of
1: it
0: just
1: like that.
0: Split it like
2: so I have a
0: this.
2: Question, Chris. So let's say during the day at work she wants to put it up, but then let's say she's meeting her friends after the show. If she takes it out, will it come back to va-va-voom?
0: It will come back to va-va-voom. I always say it's kind of like when I travel, you just sort of let it hang for a second, sort of zhuzh it back and forth.
1: Mm-hmm.
0: And
1: But look how pretty. I mean,
2: and it's cute. In
1: you
2: and
1: might want
2: to
1: keep it up like that tonight.
2: To say,
0: and
2: cute.
0: I love like that sort of Kendall Jenner look at the Met Gala, the
2: it's
0: way that looks.
2: Oh, look at that.
0: So fun.
1: So pretty.
2: I love how Jenna's trying to have all you guys go out. She's like, when you go out tonight.
1: Well, when they look like that, they better go out.
0: So that effortless look. And
2: right?
0: It's just like, it's
2: this
0: so
2: is great.
0: Perfect for summer.
1: Thank you so much, Chris. We love you.
0: We like to elevate.
1: Thanks for cutting my hair in a little bit. Coming up next, Grammy winning singer Duran Bernard is here. He's talking about his new album, his viral moments, and his latest adventure stand-up.
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1: Oh, yes, y'all. This is Homesick by singer-songwriter Duran Bernard, who you may remember from the Grammys this year when he ran onto the stage to accept the award for Best Progressive R&B Album.
2: It wasn't the first time he'd gone viral and certainly won't be the last. And now Duran is out with a brand new album called Bernard. We're going to chat all about it in a moment. But first, a look at how he got there.
9: Yeah, I know.
10: And the Grammy goes to Bloom.
11: Yeah. Duran. It was a viral, career-defining moment.
10: Thank you for the Grammy.
11: But the journey Duran Bernard took to that Grammy stage was even more special.
12: It don't faze me. I'm not scared.
11: An independent artist in every sense of the word, Duran's seemingly overnight success had been in the works his whole life. After posting covers to YouTube almost 20 years ago, he caught the attention of artists like Anderson .Paak and Erykah Badu, who hired him as a background singer. With his music producer father and music teacher mother, singing is in his DNA.
10: My mom and dad are here!
11: And their unwavering love helped him build his own genre-defying career. He's been compared to Prince, Luther Vandross, and Little Richard, but with his own unique flair and his brand new album.
12: I couldn't swim away, or would you pull me up?
11: Duran Bernard continues to make a name all his own.
1: Oh my gosh, we
2: that.
1: Are so happy to see you here.
9: Thank you.
1: That we just watched that moment of you running onto the stage, picking up your award.
9: Mm-hmm.
1: What did that moment feel like, and what does it feel like looking back at it?
9: It was sheer shock and also excitement. And just, did this really happen? Yes, it's happening. We're here. Okay, let's go. Like, it's just, there was really no time to think about it, especially when I thought that I was hearing someone else's name being called.
2: And it was you. You know what I think is so interesting is that you won this Grammy for this album, and I read that it's about friendship, yes. Friendship and love, inspired by Waiting to Exhale, and the sisterhood and the girlfriends. How did the friendship inspire your music? Look at that picture.
9: I love that. Just gorgeous. One thing that I realized, especially watching Waiting to Exhale as an adult in my 30s, I realized that all the things that those women went through, regardless of what trials they encountered, they had each other. Mm. And I just loved that synergy, that sisterhood, that tribeship, you know. So I have that with my friends. And so I wanted to highlight that because we're always talking about being heard and being in love.
2: You're right.
9: But we don't talk about the shoulders that have seen most of our tears.
1: Yeah, and I don't think we talk about platonic love enough.
9: Yeah, because it's strong. A friendship breakup, please.
2: Yeah, you're right.
1: We've talked about that on the show.
2: We have definitely talked about that.
1: The other thing, the other type of love that we can tell after 3 minutes with you that is so strong in your life is the love you have for your parents.
9: Yes.
1: And that they have for you. Mm-hmm. Have they always been your biggest fan?
9: Always. My mother is my first hype man.
2: What does she do? You know, I have a series where I interview moms about their kids. Now I'm like, maybe I need to reverse it. Because your love is just, it just jumps off of the screen. What did they do right with you?
9: They gave me space to express myself. They invested into me. My mother made sure that my opinions were heard, you know, even if it wasn't something that I wanted to do, I was able to ask questions.
2: Was there discipline?
9: Oh, yes. Yes, discipline. My mother's version of discipline was actually kind of funny because I was a kid where I liked to take showers and I used body wash. Okay, I didn't use the
2: bar soap.
9: The bar soap. No, that was not my thing.
2: And so were you using too much of it?
9: Not too much of it. It's just she was trying to punish me, and so she said, "Yeah, no, you're not taking showers. You're taking baths, and you're not using Eau de Olay. You're using
2: that
9: bar
2: was your
9: soap.
2: Punishment. You're
9: that
2: was like, my punishment." No.
9: And I really thought that was hilarious looking back at it, because I'm like, "Yeah, you've lost your mind."
2: I wish I would tell my boys for their punishment. You know what? Bar soap. Yeah.
9: Bar soap. Murky water. Yeah. I don't think so.
1: The best part is she knew you, man.
9: That part, that's how you know.
2: That's how you
1: know. We have to talk about your new album. It is beautiful, and the cover is incredible. And we have to just bring up, you got the lean. Michael Jackson, Luther Vandross, Lionel Richie.
9: You got the lean. They got me on the lean, y'all.
2: They got you. That's it.
1: And what does the lean mean? The lean means that we're all business, right?
9: The lean, in the R&B world, the lean means you came.
2: To play.
9: You did not come to play. That's the thing.
2: Oh, like I see. You don't come. You ain't come to play.
9: Oh yeah, no. You bring in your very best. You know, you got your good shoes on, and it was that time.
1: Oh, I love that.
2: Okay, so you went viral for running down the aisle to get your Grammy, right? There was another one where you went viral last week for waking up a woman at your show. Can we show them and then we'll talk about it? Okay, guys, look at this. Look at this.
1: You're lucky she didn't have a heart attack.
9: Somebody said that. They said you ought to be glad she didn't have a heart attack. Okay, so a couple things. Number one, she wasn't asleep.
1: She was just closing her eyes, resting.
9: She was steeped
2: in worship. She was feeling it.
9: Eyes closed, head bowed. And I just saw her in her zone, and I looked and I said, this is an opportunity for something to take place. And I said to my studio audience in my head, shall we?
2: Shall we? Yes, we shall.
9: Bugs Bunny is my spirit animal. So
1: You could have woken up some people at church last Sunday. I was looking around. I'm like, they're asleep. Okay,
2: that's good. Well, you're going to stick around. This is actually going to be fun. We're going to play a game. It's fun. It's called, you're going to hear him sing right after
1: that's
2: this.
1: That's the whole point.
2: That's the whole point.
1: We just want to sing.
13: When I scraped my car in that parking garage, I was worried that it could be a long process to take care of it. Like a landscaper's first day trimming a hedge maze.
14: I have definitely already been here. Now, is it left, right, or right, left? Well, maybe I'll cut a path out and find my way back later.
13: But it wasn't like that. I filed a claim in under 2 minutes on the Geico app, and they handled it from there. It was taken care of almost as quickly as it happened.
15: It feels good to get help quick. It feels good to Geico. 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
1: We are back with Grammy winner Duran Bernard, who is out with a new album called Bernard.
2: Okay, so here's the thing. You are known for some mind-blowing vocal runs, like the... I think that's what that means.
1: That was my
2: mind. And I love how I did the...
9: I can't... You know.
2: That stuff. So is it true you started coming up with melodies? I heard you read the back of an Altoids tin, and you could just do it.
9: So I was trying to come up with melodies, and so instead of trying to come up with the melody just... out of thin air, I would read the nutritional facts.
2: That's
9: and
2: hilarious.
9: I would be able to come up with the melody to the music.
2: Okay, so with that, on that note, we wanted to see this for ourselves, so we created a whole game new just for you.
9: Just for me.
1: It is called...
17: Sing That Thing.
1: Sing That Thing.
9: Okay. Sing That Thing.
1: So okay. We have three mystery items right here in front of us. We're going to reveal them one at a time.
9: Okay.
1: And you will come up with some sort of melody using the words... you have on the packaging.
2: This is the first grouping.
1: Okay,
2: are you
1: here's
2: ready?
1: The first one.
9: Yes.
2: Okay, open it up. Share it with America.
9: Okay.
2: Are we ready?
1: Okay. This is based on your inspiration.
9: We have the Altoids.
2: Okay, yes. You ready?
9: And it went, Altoids, curiously strong mints with other natural flavors. Peppermint, yeah.

0: Wow!
1: Whoa!
0: All right, you want to do the next one, Jenna?
2: Yeah, sure. Yes.
0: Okay.
3: Y'all know what's hot.
0: Wow.
1: Okay, yeah, use these. These are for you. Okay, now.
3: Oh!
1: You love a goldfish? Do you love a goldfish?
3: Listen, we love a company. You should have believed it. You should have believed it. 100% real cheese. No artificial flavors. Yes. Yes. We're going to do this. We're going to do this jingle for goldfish.
0: Yeah, there you go.
3: I need this sponsorship.
1: Yes, yes. That feels like.
3: Can I keep these?
1: Yes, yeah. You can. Oh, they're yours.
0: Are you ready for the last one? Head and Shoulders Classic Clean. Head and Shoulders, what you got?
3: Feel it work.
0: Okay.
3: Head and Shoulders Dandruff Shampoo. Classic Clean just for you. Head and Shoulders Classic Clean. Daily Shampoo. America's number one.
1: Wasn't to get you a million like jingle ads,
0: but we should.
1: I think we just did.
0: Exactly.
1: But we just did.
0: Well, here's the thing.
3: Can I keep this too?
0: Yeah. Okay, if you can do that with Head and Shoulders, imagine what you could do with your album.
3: Yes. Exactly.
0: Right? Duran's new album, Bernard, is available wherever you get your music.
1: Thank you, Duran. You're the lovely.
0: Good sport.
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0: Okay, the warmer weather means more time spent outside. So how are you going to show how to elevate your backyard and patio?
1: I think we have some good stuff for you today. Here are some outdoor essentials. It's George to the rescue. George Oliphant. Hi.
0: How are you?
2: I'm terrific. Okay. Always better with you.
0: Finally, we have summer.
2: Finally.
0: Summer can mean, well, not really, but summer can mean warmth. It can also mean bugs, but you have these amazing lights.
2: These are incredible. I actually have to give credit to my wife. She's the one who found these because obviously you want that little ambiance, that light, but you hate the bugs. You don't want them coming around. These will keep your mosquitoes, keep the bugs away. They're actually not lights.
0: Why?
2: I don't understand the technology and the science behind it. I just know that they work and that they are awesome.
1: That's great.
2: They really do keep the bugs away. They add that beautiful ambiance on those summer evenings or fall or spring evenings.
1: I think that's great.
2: And,
1: can't beat it.
2: You get the light without the bugs.
1: Exactly.
2: And very affordable.
1: Let's talk about the swivel rockers.
2: All right. I feel like, you know, obviously you want your outdoor furniture. Swivel is key because you never know where people are going to be. I might be here. You want to look and talk to me. I might be over here.
1: Yeah.
2: So having stuff that swivels versus just stuck furniture, it's important because when you're entertaining, you want to be able to be part of everything.
1: And people like it. They like to swivel, talk.
2: Totally.
1: It's a vibe.
0: They're comfortable.
2: 100%.
1: I like that.
2: I'm always moving, right?
1: Yeah.
0: Yes. So we got to move around with you.
1: What is this?
2: So these are awesome. These are nesting tables. So you could actually, I won't do it right now, but you could just put them like that if you want to get them out of the way.
1: Mm-hmm.
2: What this right here is, you can't see it because we have that piece of tape over there, but that is a solar panel.
0: Oh, wow.
2: And you won't see it now because we have all the lights in the studio, but at night,
1: it
2: lights up. And
1: oh,
2: it lights
1: that's
2: up
1: pretty.
0: What color?
2: Actually,
0: what
2: there's some right there.
0: Oh,
2: it's just
0: pretty.
2: That's actually on my patio. And,
1: dude,
2: awesome.
1: You're like, this is beautiful.
0: This and might have to redo, but
2: affordable.
0: I love those.
1: I love that.
0: And you could get several of them, too, so to kind of guide the path.
1: How
2: right.
1: pretty
2: so
1: would that be?
2: So you have these little nesting tables, and then you can, exactly, you can put them out, or you can, if you want to store them, you just put them on top of each other.
0: And also, they charge themselves.
2: They charge themselves. Yeah.
1: This is my new favorite thing.
2: This thing's incredible.
1: Because it's a warmer, it's a light, you can put them outside on your patio.
0: We want to have them in here when Craig keeps it cold.
1: We'll put them by the set. It feels so good.
0: These are amazing. I mean, and this is the time of year. Like today, it's a high of 60.
2: Totally.
0: If you want to sit outside on a sunny, pretty day, these are
1: beautiful.
0: Great and they're
1: right.
0: good looking.
2: If you have a little chill in the air, but you want to be outside, this is going to add the warmth. All you have to do is plug it in. So you're all familiar with the ones that are propane.
1: Yeah.
2: You have to turn those on. You got to fire them up. And
0: then you're out of propane.
2: And there are also those big silver ones. They're just kind of ugly. This is a beautiful, it almost looks like an outdoor lamp.
0: Yeah.
2: It's going to bring that warmth and allow you to extend the season.
0: I wonder if it comes in other colors. I bet it does.
2: I'm sure it does. Yeah.
1: This is
2: all
1: beautiful.
2: Sorts of colors.
1: We say yes.
0: We're never
1: and you just
0: moving.
1: Do this
2: I just say
1: off
2: yes.
1: and on. I'm scared to try it.
2: Yeah, just pull it. Boom, just like a light.
1: Oh.
2: Dink, donk.
1: Yeah, mind blown.
0: Woo. We're both buying those.
1: Okay, last but not least. Oh, wait, a misting fan.
2: So this is obviously for those cooler nights where you want to be out. You have the heat on those hot days, and you're like, oh, my gosh, it's unbearable.
0: But you want to, let the kids swim.
2: Right, and you just want to be out and maybe have a cocktail, hang out with some friends, drink some lemonade, some iced tea.
0: I wonder if this keeps bugs away, too. No?
2: It probably does,
0: right?
2: Of course.
0: The fan?
2: Because the fans are a great way to keep bugs away because mosquitoes have very, actually, weak wings. They don't do well in the wind. So this helps. You got those lights. But this little mist is actually going to bring down the temperature significantly when you're sitting around. It's not going to feel as sweltering and as hot. It's going to make it feel a little bit cooler. And these are also under $100. You can plug them in. They have water right inside, so you don't have to have it hooked up to a hose.
0: Everything was pretty affordable.
1: I think this is great.
2: Everything's affordable.
0: Amazing.
1: Yeah.
0: Gosh, thank you,
1: like,
0: George.
1: This is a home run.
2: These are all things that anybody can put in their house.
1: No, this is a home run.
0: Yeah, okay.
2: You guys.
0: Awesome.
2: Anytime. Bring me back.
1: We'll be right back after this.
0: We're going to go stand under the heating mat.
1: We're
0: going to stand where it feels warm.
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0: Father's Day is right around the corner, and we are going to do something we've never done before. We are setting up one lucky dad on a date. Oh. 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
1: That's sweet. Right? Or if you feel your dad's style is tired and outdated, we want to help. 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
0: Tomorrow, y'all, we will be catching up with WWE legend and actor John Cena.
1: It's going to be fun. Have a great day, everybody. We'll
0: see
1: you tomorrow.
0: Everybody.
2: The word that comes to mind is alive.
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2: People who literally are up all night to bring this show to you. 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They're people that are in the family. 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
2: When we go out there and we get to meet people and they say, I love you, you feel like family. I always say, we feel like your family too. 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
4: 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We get excited. We feed off that energy.
2: They're the reason we get up in the morning. It's the excitement of being part of something that's bigger than you. Good morning. Welcome to Today. 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

0: It's 8 o'clock on today. Coming up, mounting concerns. New warnings this morning over that deadly hantavirus outbreak. At least 16 states now monitoring people who were possibly exposed.
1: We should definitely respect this virus and not trivialize it, but also not catastrophize it.
0: Health officials trying to calm fears about the potential spread. We're live with the very latest. Also ahead, remembering a trailblazer. Tributes pouring in for Jason Collins, the first openly gay player in the NBA.
2: He broke barriers that will positively impact the sports world for generations to come.
0: How he changed lives both on and off the court. Then royal return, Princess Kate marking a milestone today, arriving in Italy for her first official trip abroad since her cancer battle.
3: Out of darkness can come light.
0: The details on her inspiring next chapter. All that plus Harrison Ford's words of wisdom.
4: I know that's true.
0: U2 takes it to the streets. Danny Rojas makes the team.
5: Football is life.
0: It's all coming up today, Wednesday, May 13th, 2026.
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11: To see you.
0: Oh, it's awesome. Much to celebrate out there on our plaza this morning, and we are glad you are with us. Smack dab in the middle of the week.
11: Yeah.
0: To the NBA playoffs now. The San Antonio Spurs are now just one win away from the Western Conference Finals after a lopsided win over the Minnesota Timberwolves last night. Victor Wembanyama led the way for the Spurs. 27 points, 17 rebounds. They call that a double-double?
11: They do.
0: Okay.
11: Look at final. You.
0: I know. It's showing off. Final 126-97. San Antonio leads that series 3-2. Next game, Friday night. So I know what you're doing Friday night.
11: Yes, we are. My son's a big Ant-Man fan.
0: Oh,
11: so
0: yeah.
11: He's pulling for the Wolves.
0: Yeah. He's a good guy, right? Funny guy?
11: Funniest guy in the NBA.
0: Yeah, okay. Hands I thought down. So. All right. Pop star. Funniest guy at the Today Show, Carson Daly.
12: Well, I don't know about that, guys, but thank you for the setup. We've got a great one coming up. Bono and the boys are back in a big way with an old school feel. You too, hitting the streets to film a brand new music video. We'll have that footage and a lot more coming up.
11: All right. Thanks, buddy. And then we're going to head to Italy right after this because Princess Kate is returning to the international stage and also marking a milestone in her recovery from cancer. Molly Hunter is there in Italy for us live. We'll talk.
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11: We are back now, and coming up on 8:13, we're back with a royal milestone.
12: Yeah, Princess Kate is in Italy this morning, where she just kicked off her first overseas trip since her cancer diagnosis and treatment.
0: NBC's Molly Hunter is there on the trip. Molly, good morning.
5: Hey, guys, good morning. And I'm actually just going to step out of frame. I'm not sure if you can see the Princess of Wales. She is right behind me. She has just come out of her first morning of meetings. She is greeting fans. She just greeted a baby. She's shaking hands. This is a big milestone, as you say, for Kate. It's being billed as a fact-finding mission. Italy is just the first stop of a global journey to visit innovative and inspiring early education programs. Take a look.
19: This morning, the Princess of Wales back on the global stage. Kate's first international trip since her cancer recovery, stepping out on her own, a research trip of sorts, learning about a cause she cares deeply about.
5: Thousands of people have packed the square. People are hanging out the windows, and you can see her right here meeting some of her littlest fans.
20: It really shows that she's taking the next step. She's ready to step up a gear.
19: Reggio Emilia, a historic city in northern Italy, transformed education after the Second World War, pioneering the Reggio Emilia approach.
5: It's a community-based approach, and so Kate has come here to see it in action, to learn about it from the trailblazing women who started it, and to learn how elements of it can be applied elsewhere.
19: Focusing on early childhood development has become Kate's most important public work.
21: The time for action is now.
19: Back in 2021, the future queen launched the Royal Foundation Center for Early Childhood.
21: The best investment for our future health and happiness is in the first 5 years of life.
20: It's something she's been working on for a decade and a half, and she feels ready and really enthused to take this further and spread her message around the world.
19: And last week in London, her foundation unveiled new tools for parents, caregivers, and educators.
21: Make that easier for parents.
19: It's here in these less formal environments.
21: Was that fun? Yeah, you playing games with mommy.
19: The mother of three is always in her element.
21: Hello. Have you just come out of school?
19: Connecting with kids on their level. This is what Kate is so good at. And these moments are at the heart of what she's building. Last November, in one of her first major speeches since announcing her remission, the princess told business leaders,
21: imagine a world where each of these environments were built on valuing time and tenderness.
19: An ambitious mission guiding her return to the spotlight. A return complete with royal glamour, from garden parties to red carpets and state visits. And now a new book, Kate, out this month by royal author Christopher Anderson, takes a closer look at the princess's journey.
22: She has pretty much called the shots on how she was going to handle her return to public life. It shows how far along Kate has come in her recovery and how she really is re-entering public life in a big way.
19: And the public is thrilled to have her back.
22: Nobody inside the royal family really matches Kate. I mean, she's an original. She brings this familiarity with the life of the common person with her into this world. Comparisons with Diana are obvious. They both have that charismatic common touch. They're both beautiful style icons.
19: And both young mothers, of course. Kate's tight family unit with Prince William always by her side, and kids George, Charlotte, and Louis supporting her during these recent challenging years.
3: Out of darkness can come light.
19: Now the 44-year-old stepping into her next chapter, mission-driven and very much on her own terms.
5: Very much on her own terms, you guys. And you can kind of hear the excitement. She's just over here now to my right. And she is taking the time with this crowd, really talking to people. She spoke with some very cute little kind of preschoolers earlier. But one of the things I find interesting about this trip is that Kensington Palace really emphasized that it was not a state-sponsored trip. This is something that Kate felt passionately about, that she definitely wanted to do on her own, outside of kind of all the royal trappings. And Kensington Palace also says we should be seeing a lot more of visits like this globally. I'll send it back to you.
12: Wow, great shots there.
0: Nice to see her inner element.
12: Literally shaking hands and kissing babies. Awesome.
11: Well done.
16: Thank you. 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
25: Oh, I like your confidence, Will. Where does that come from? Can you speak to that?
26: I've been doubted my whole life. 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
12: Awesome. All right, we're back with an important lesson for kids inspired by the hit movie GOAT as we mark Mental Health Awareness Month, and we're doing it with a mental health champion, an NBA champ as well, five-time All-Star Kevin Love. His openness about his struggles nearly a decade ago in an article that he wrote about having a panic attack deeply impacted me to share my own story. Today, through his nonprofit, the Kevin Love Fund, he's launched a free mental health program, GOAT Beyond the Game. Kev, always good to see you, my man.
27: Great to see you.
12: And thank you for all the work that you do. We have a lot to cover and not a lot of time, but for people watching, tell them a little bit about the Kevin Love Fund, what it is.
27: Well, so our goal with the Kevin Love Fund is just to provide tools surrounding mental health. And our goal would be to get our free evidence-based curriculum to all kids and all students K through 12, not only here in the States, but across the globe. And with Mental Health Awareness Month being May, we have a new spot in the curriculum and a new lesson plan that is based around friendship. So the friend effect.
12: Why? What's important about the tools of friendship?
27: So the research shows that it's not only, a necessity to have friends, but it's actually acting as medicine. So like yourself, being an ally in the space, having a friend like you, an ally over the course of time, is actually healing and actually medicine. So it's showing the kids how to build friendships and the tools to do so.
12: But for somebody wondering, like, how is this implemented? You looked at it like, well, in schools in the curriculum, they have it. They have a whole program for physical health.
27: Yep.
12: There's a whole program for reproductive health.
27: Yes.
12: Why isn't there a third tier of this nationally, globally, specifically for mental health that gives teachers the tool to teach alongside the kids?
27: Well, and we want to meet kids where they are, too. So that we don't want kids to have to go down the hallway, or we don't want to stop at the door of the classroom. So we want the teachers to model the vulnerability first, and then show kids throughout the classroom, you know, whether it be K through 6, you know, 7, 8, 11, 12, right, 15 through 18, all these kids, they need the tools. Like, I always look back, people ask me, you know, what's something that you wish you could tell
12: your younger self?
27: Younger self, yeah, and your 50-year-old self. And I always say, nothing haunts us like the things we don't say. So establishing those tools, establishing the language, and, you know, it's not always the spoken word. So that's why we have so many lesson plans that teach a way to express yourself in a very healthy way.
12: You know, I saw the Jazz played in Chicago, and I noticed Simone Biles, one of the GOATs, was there. And I saw, I think you went over and said hi to her, and then I saw another moment where she sort of waved you over.
27: Yes.
12: You don't have to, you can tell me off the air, but can you share with what she said?
27: No, it was an amazing thing. So Simone and I have been connected for quite a while. We used to see her at Cavs games often. We have many photos together, and over the course of time, not unlike yourself, who shared the great story around mental health and affects everybody at arm's distance, it was the same thing with Simone. And of course, everybody remembers at the Olympics, you know, when she had her struggles. And so she called me over at a Bulls game in early January and just spoke about how much this work and all of our work had made an impact on her. And she was able to come back. And I said, That's the reason you're the GOAT. You faced it head on, and you became, you know, the greatest gymnast that we've ever seen. So that had a profound impact on me, and that was a truly great moment that just shows that this work is so meaningful, and we need to continue to push the narrative forward and eliminate the stigma.
12: Also meaningful work is being a dad. You and I have five girls between us.
27: Yeah.
12: Young, Leighton and James are like 1 and 3 now. How does this work you do in this space of mental health? I'm curious to hear your take on it. How does that impact your fatherhood? Well, I know they're young.
27: They're young, but we don't. I think for me, it's trauma and certain things that have been passed on over the course of generations in my family and in the Love family. So being able to affect them in such a positive way, it's helped me be a dad in a major way. And learning from, you know, some of the failures and a lot of the successes of my father as well, being able to nurture them and love them up. We don't know what it's going to look like for them when they're teenagers and when they're going through this and they go K through 12. But I think just setting a great foundation for them as a father and as a parent early on is going to really show benefits.
12: Well, you're also setting the foundation that they'll get hopefully in their schools by the time they're older, too.
27: Absolutely.
12: With this mental health curriculum being there.
27: Yeah.
12: All right. Anybody going to beat OKC? Do you like anybody beating them? The Knicks, OKC, is that your call?
27: Yeah, I mean, listen, like I said, I think if the Knicks make it to the finals, their fans are going to be insufferable. But I think, I love when the Knicks are great in the league. I think it's really great. But I see Mariska Hargitay's on the show tomorrow.
12: Yeah.
27: Big Knicks fan. We've shared a lot of stories about that as well. So I'm excited to see what they do. And listen, MSG, Eastern Conference Finals. Is that one of the games last year? If they make the finals, New York is going to be on fire. So that is fun, too.
12: Always good to see you, my brother.
27: Appreciate
12: Thanks
27: you.
12: For all the work
27: yep.
12: you're doing, Kevin. Thank you. Want to mention more about the Kevin Love Fund. If you'd like to hear more, you go to the website today.com. Let's go over to Savannah. Savannah.
0: Great conversation, guys. 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

0: 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The QR code's up, so
1: always
0: just click. You don't even need to know, but we'll tell you.
1: Yes, they go fast. This is such a great value. It's nearly $400, or actually over $400 worth of products for $129. 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There's 8 products. You can probably scan and read more about these quicker than I can get through them. So the first product
0: but
1: we have here.
0: It's fun to look. Yes,
1: the bag. These are so great. This is a Vera Bradley bag, and I loved it because Vera Bradley is one of those luxury brands we know and love. And you get one of these three prints, the red, the paisley print or this blue.
0: Can you pick it, and or is it just what comes?
1: It's kind of a surprise.
0: Surprise. Fun.
1: So it's really fun, and it's polished, but it's also really functional because life happens. So it's nice and roomy. It's got the zip top. It's long enough strap to wear on your shoulder. So really easy and lightweight, so you could fold it up and take it when you're traveling too. So really
0: nice
1: great
0: if you have like a plain outfit.
1: Totally. Yes, on. Definitely. The next thing is from the outset. So this is an eye serum, and this is actually a brand that Scarlett Johansson started because she has sensitive skin. So she wanted to create really gentle products that weren't going to irritate people's skin. And this is perfect because the skin under your eyes is actually the thinnest across your whole body. So you want to use gentle products. This is made with vitamin C, so it's going to help brighten and get rid of that dullness. So this is a great product to incorporate into any skincare routine.
0: Okay, let's not ignore the lips.
1: Yes, you can't ignore the lips. And I love a lip stain. This one's from Woosh. You're going to get the shade Devoted, which is a really nice neutral. And what this does is it makes it so that you don't have to reapply your lipstick every hour, every 20 minutes. You put it on at the beginning of the day. It's going to stay put no matter what, through coffee, meetings, chasing kids, all the things. So always want to keep one of these in your bag, and it's a really great product.
0: Okay. What about this moisturizer?
1: Okay. So this is a great moisturizing mask for your hair, and I really love it. This is from Christophe Urban. It's a luxury French brand that we're obsessed with. And so we put our hair through a lot when you're doing the heat tools, you're coloring your hair, all the things happen, the elements outside. This is a great reset. Once a week, put it into your hair. It's a deep conditioning treatment. It's going to help smooth those split ends, make your hair really glossy and shiny and really beautiful. So love this product so much. Anyone can use it. And then we have another one that I really like. This is from Amika, and this is an anti-frizz treatment. So this is a great leave-in for those like hotter days when the humidity's at play. And this also has heat protectant. So if you do want to use your styling tools and your heat tools and your hair dryer, all those things, this is a must-have to put in your hair.
0: So you it's going to make it glossy. Wet hair and then you style it as
1: exactly.
0: normal?
1: Exactly.
0: Okay.
1: Yeah. So this is a great one for, like, anyone can use it.
0: Okay. And tell me about this one.
1: Okay. This is from Tower 28. This is a SOS spray spray. Everybody on our team is obsessed with it. I love it. It's a toner. It's made with hypochlorous acid, which is a naturally occurring ingredient in our body that's going to help with anti-inflammatory, antibacterial also. So when your skin needs a reset, whether you're like sweating because it's so hot outside or you have an eczema flare-up, this is phenomenal. Dermatologists love it. It's fragrance-free, alcohol-free. It balances your pH. It's a great one to keep on the go when your skin gets a little angry and you just need a reset.
0: Okay.
1: You can use it on your face or anywhere
0: on
1: your body.
0: Can you do it over your makeup or you do it under it?
1: Yeah, do it over your makeup.
0: Oh, okay.
1: Or, like, if you get a cut or something like that, it's antibacterial. It's such a great multitasker.
0: Save our skin. SOS.
1: Yes. Okay. I love it so much.
0: All right. Tell me about this.
1: This is from Noteworthy. This is a little travel spray, and I really like it because this is a floral fragrance that isn't like your average floral. I'm going to spray it so you can get a little bit of it. It's made with like a juicy mandarin, a little bit of sandalwood. It's kind of like the perfect summer scent because it's not overpowering. And it comes in this great travel case so you could take it on the go.
0: Yeah, I like that.
1: So perfect for travel. You can't go wrong. And then last but certainly not least, we have sunscreen. Everybody needs to wear a sunscreen. And I interviewed dermatologists for years and years. They always say the best sunscreen is the one you're actually going to wear.
0: Yeah.
1: This one is a Shop Today Sunscreen Award winner. It's the Elta MD.
0: Yeah.
1: It's clear, colorless, and I always tell people this is like a moisturizer. I don't even think of it as a sunscreen. It is a sunscreen.
0: You could use it as your daily moisturizer.
1: Exactly. Yeah. And you could put your makeup on over it. It's phenomenal. It's really great, and this whole box is just incredible for all the summer needs.
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1: Yeah, another
0: one. Fancy. Craig, what you got?
2: Oh, look who I've got. Up next, when

0: Martha Stewart says that she has perfected the ultimate chocolate chip cookie recipe, we believe her. We're going to show you right after this the perfect brownie as well for good measure. But first, this is Today on NBC. And welcome back this morning on Today Food. Someone who really needs no introduction, the one, the only, Martha Stewart. Martha is out with her 100-second book. What? It's called The Martha Way. It is filled with some of her best tips for cooking, for gardening, for organizing. Congratulations.
1: Thank
0: 102
1: you.
0: Books.
1: Thank you. Yeah.
0: Wow.
1: And this is a compilation of a lot of knowledge that I think will help you live better each and every day. That's what it's all about. It's about being organized.
0: Yeah.
1: This is one way that I organize in my kitchen for easy cooking. I keep a little cart like this next to the stove, and on it is my strainers, my knives, my wooden spoons, my spatulas, my whisks, my tongs, rubber scrapers.
0: Baking pans.
1: Yeah, you can put whatever you use a lot on the cart.
0: So that you just keep your counter clean.
1: Oh, yeah, my counter is nice and clean.
2: Wow.
1: And I could put pretty things, my collections on the counter.
0: Of course, yes. Before we dig into the desserts here, we saw a picture recently of you and the king. The king was here for his royal visit.
1: Oh, I liked him so much. He was so friendly.
0: Oh, wow.
1: Oh yeah, there we are. Huh. I didn't know you had that. And he talked to me for quite a long time. He had a lot of people to talk to and say hi to. It was for his foundation, which is the King's Trust.
0: Of course.
1: And it's for young entrepreneurs and helping people start businesses. It's just a lovely initiative.
0: You're probably used to people bowing when they see you. When you saw him, did you bow?
1: I curtsied
0: way.
1: You just have to nod your head and cross your foot like that.
0: How's the new restaurant doing?
1: Fabulous.
0: Thank
1: you so much for coming.
0: No, we were
1: up
0: there
1: at Foxwoods.
0: I think it was mid-March. It's a beautiful restaurant, and I was complimenting you on just sort of the decor, and then someone told me that you had it designed just like your house.
1: Yeah, it looks like a big version of my farmhouse.
0: It's beautiful. All right, what are we making this morning?
1: Okay, well, I thought in this book we give you a few really good hints about how to make the best cookies. You know, you have hungry children coming home.
0: Yes.
1: You want to make the most delicious cookie for them. The chocolate chip cookies or the brownies. Are you eating already over there? Oh, they are. I see you munching away.
2: Of course we are. And drinking rosé.
0: Oh,
2: Martha.
0: That's right.
1: That I don't approve of. But
2: I thought you would.
1: Not at this time in the morning.
3: Oh, please.
2: It's like midnight.
3: It's noontime somewhere.
2: Yeah.
1: Oh, my gosh.
3: You know the eggnog drinks you make us at
1: yes.
3: 7 in the morning during Christmas?
1: That's okay.
0: That's okay. Because it's hers.
1: Because it's like eggs, you know?
3: Eggs.
1: So the chocolate chip cookies first is a very... We have tried a lot of different recipes, and we have finally perfected what we love as a chocolate chip. It's flour and baking powder, baking soda, and salt.
0: Okay.
1: Whisk that together so you don't have to sift it. Remember the old sifter that you went like that?
0: My mom used to sift it.
1: Yeah, you don't have to. You use a wire whisk, and it's just as good as sifting.
0: Wait, do you use different kinds of sugar, or?
1: In here?
0: Yeah.
1: No, and here it's white sugar and brown sugar.
0: White sugar and brown sugar.
1: So it's 2.5 sticks.
0: Brown sugar was my nickname.
1: 2.5 sticks of butter, 1.5 cups of light brown sugar.
0: Okay.
1: And 1.5 cup of granulated sugar.
0: Okay. Why do we use the two sugars instead of just one out of curiosity?
1: Well, it makes a softer, more luscious cookie, the brown sugar.
0: All right.
1: And so mix that in. Add your two eggs.
0: Two eggs.
1: Those are creamed. Add two eggs. And don't forget the vanilla. Vanilla is very delicious. And real vanilla. Real good Madagascar Tahitian vanilla.
2: You chill your dough, Mark.
1: And then add your... Pardon?
2: You chill your dough after you make
1: it? You can, but you know what? I want to make those cookies right away.
2: Okay.
1: Oh. And they work very well just right away.
2: Okay.
1: If you want to make a whole lot of batches. And then you want to add the flour?
0: Yes, ma'am. Oh,
1: here, you come over here and add the flour.
0: Ma'am.
1: Just you can use a rubber scraper just a little bit at a time.
0: Why do we do a little bit at a time?
1: Well, but you don't want to pour the whole thing in. You want to make sure it gets all incorporated.
0: Got it.
1: Once you get all that in, you're going to add your semi-sweet 6 ounces of chocolate chips.
0: Okay.
1: And then chopped chocolate too. I like mixing the chopped. We have to do all of it.
0: Oh, yes, ma'am. I mean, for the magic of television, Martha, I was just going to...
1: There's no magic in chocolate chip
0: yes,
1: cookies.
0: Ma'am. Yes, ma'am. Just going to get all the flour in there.
1: No shortcuts.
0: Okay,
1: now if you want to have one shortcut here, you can do this without getting it all over the place.
3: It's like an episode of I Love Lucy.
2: Yeah.
0: Okay. Got about a minute left, Martha.
1: Oh, God. Then you add your chocolate chip.
2: Okay.
4: Oh, boy.
1: Then you add your chopped chocolate. And you know how to chop chocolate? What do you chop chocolate with?
0: With a knife.
1: A serrated knife.
0: A serrated knife.
2: Oh, really?
1: Much serrated. Serrated makes it so easy.
0: So that becomes that.
1: Yeah, then you have your dough. And then to make even-sized cookies, you use. And if you chill the dough, then you have to unchill it.
4: That's right.
2: I know, that's true.
1: You know, it's too. And then you make a nice dome like that and put it on your sheet.
4: Oh.
1: And then before baking, you go like this.
4: And mushy on the
1: outside. Yeah, do that. Do that. Not too hard.
4: Martha, long-time listener, first-time caller.
0: Chocolate?
1: And then to make it look like this, like a bakery cookie, put
4: we're gonna have to continue on Peacock, guys.
1: There and a big chunk of chocolate there.
4: Just switch over to Peacock, and this will be going on for 10 more hours.
0: What's the verdict, table?
3: Fantastic.
4: Thank you.
3: Thank you.
4: You didn't even get to the brownie.
0: Martha, thank you.
4: Great brownie, too.
1: Oh, we didn't even get to the brownie.
0: Well, Martha, the show goes off the air.
1: Well, that's too bad.
0: The Martha Way, today with a laugh.
1: Can't you fix that?
0: We're back in a moment. But first, your local news.
4: Have you ever met an adult brownie?
0: Throw the website. Can't you fix that?
2: The word that comes to mind is alive.
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0: Morning on the third hour of today, retail renovation.
1: Since when is Walmart doing stuff like this?
0: Major companies spending billions on makeovers to lure us in person. We're live with a preview of what's in store. Then later, a deep conversation with actor Chase Crawford. Here, talking about saying goodbye to the boys. And on today's food, we're going to risk it for the biscuit. Chevrolet! We're making a biscuits and gravy recipe so good, it even beat Bobby Flay. 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
2: Good morning, everyone, and welcome to the third hour of today. I am Dylan here alongside Al and Craig and Miss Martha Stewart. For what day is it?
3: Watch this, Mike.
4: Mike. What day is it, Mike?
5: My best friend's birthday.
0: All right.
5: Oh, and this is the
2: what is today? May 13th.
3: Is that Stevie Wonder's birthday?
5: I called them this morning. Neither of them answered. They were
0: they're still asleep.
5: That's
0: of course.
5: If I was on my way here, right?
0: Yeah, we've never had this happen before, but we love Martha so much because we ended our 8 o'clock hour with Martha talking about chocolate chip cookies, right. But did not get to the brownie recipe in
5: Everybody
0: your brand
5: needs,
0: new book.
5: Yep, the Hold the Martha Way.
0: That's right. The 102nd new
2: the
0: book.
2: The only way.
5: Yep.
0: That's
5: well,
0: right.
5: No, I know. I'm not that presumptuous, but it's a good way.
2: Mm-hmm. It is a good great way.
5: And the way you get these big blotches of chocolate on mm-hmm. top of the cookie, we didn't get to that, is put a big piece of a chunk of chocolate uh-huh. on either side
0: that
5: of the
0: you
5: cookie.
0: Say to cut, and cut then, by
5: and then,
0: knife.
5: And then put it in the oven.
0: Mm-hmm.
5: And then during baking, halfway through, take the tray out
0: uh-huh.
5: and bang
0: slam
5: it.
0: And it spreads.
5: Oh, it goes. Yeah.
0: So that's how you get the crisp edge, yes. but the soft fudgy
5: middle. Right.
0: Oh, my gosh.
5: So those are little, all these hints and mm-hmm. tips are in the book.
2: I
5: and then
2: that.
5: This is a nice, nice hint. You know, sometimes you can't get your brownies out of the pan.
0: Right.
5: So we line the pan with parchment paper uh-huh. held in place during
0: right.
5: baking with these bulldog clips.
0: Okay. You let them cool off.
2: Wait, you
0: yes.
2: bake it with those on?
5: Yes.
2: They don't melt?
5: No, they're metal.
2: Yeah, but what about the plastic?
0: Well, you're, unless
2: no
0: you're
2: plastic,
0: baking it 900 degrees.
5: It's metal.
3: Okay.
2: I thought that was plastic.
0: No, it's metal.
5: No, don't buy the plastic ones.
2: Okay.
5: And then, look, this lifts out. Look, watch. Hold. If you hold the pan down for me, this will lift up.
0: Ta-da!
2: Wow.
0: Look at that.
5: See? And put that down.
0: Put that down.
5: And then you can nicely cut it. If you want to cut equal squares, you know how you start cutting?
0: How?
5: In the middle.
0: Ah.
5: And then in the middle.
2: Okay.
0: Uh-huh.
2: Makes sense.
0: So
5: if you start here, you're going to miss.
0: Yeah.
5: Because mm-hmm. you're going to get some of...
0: That is brilliant.
5: Start in the middle
0: mm-hmm.
5: and cut through with a
0: Boom.
5: Serrated knife. And, oh, by the way, pulling it out like that, you don't mess up that crusty top.
0: Oh, love the crusty top.
5: Which is what you
0: Again,
5: have.
0: Again, that was Craig's nickname in
3: yeah,
0: high school.
3: You beat me to it.
5: And then,
3: you beat me to
2: see,
3: it.
2: See, I always cut my brownie in the pan, and then you got to, like,
5: Then
0: you hurt the pan.
5: This makes it so much easier, and you're going to get all beautifully equal squares.
0: Speaking of beautiful, that mixer is beautiful.
5: Oh, yeah, that's mine.
0: Oh, really?
5: Yeah, that's a Martha Stewart appliance. We came out with about, I think, 19 different countertop appliances.
0: Mm-hmm. Very cool.
5: So you can outfit your kitchen.
3: Martha, thank you.
0: Thank you.
5: You're welcome.
3: Thanks for sticking around.
2: Thanks for hanging out with me.
5: It's so nice. I've never been on the third hour of the TV show.
0: Well, we love having you. You'll have to come back more. Come on.
3: Martha's like, I don't do the third hour.
5: Oh.
0: Well, she can't say that anymore.
5: I didn't say that. I said I've never been.
3: Well, it's an open invitation.
5: Okay. I wouldn't have to get up so early.
3: Are you eating raw dough?
5: Yeah,
0: it's okay, it. Isn't it?
5: Oh, the raw dough is so good.
3: Yeah.
2: It's so good.
0: I don't know anybody who's died from eating raw dough.
5: I have to go.
0: Okay.
5: I have to go.
0: All right. Bye-bye,
5: bye, guys. Bye.
0: No,
5: bye.
3: Martha,
5: take
3: him out.
0: Martha Stewart, ladies
3: bye.
0: And gentlemen.
3: Thank
0: Martha
3: you, Martha
0: Stewart.
2: She just said, I love you.
0: Oh.
3: Okay. I think she was talking to Al.
2: Maybe. I don't know, but I was ricocheted. All right. Now to some major changes that could be coming to your local store.
3: Some of the biggest retailers are bucking the online shopping trend, and they're spending big bucks to improve the in-store experience.
0: We have our princess of shopping, Priscilla Thompson, live inside one of the newly remodeled Target's in Texas. Hey, Priscilla.
6: Oh, well, hello, guys. Good morning. I'm just here searching for my new signature scent, you know. 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And this is one of the retailers that are making big changes in hope of convincing customers to come inside.
7: I wish there were some customers here. I can't believe I just said that.
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1: 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Hello? 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
10: So this was once part of the store floor, but now...
9: Yeah, part of the stock room.
8: Jackie Backus is a group vice president for Target, which plans to spend $5 billion this year, remodeling more than 130 stores and open dozens more from Atlanta to Chicago and right here in Houston.
9: Why? Because the guest is the center of everything that we do. And did you know that 75% of Americans live within 10 miles of a Target store?
10: And you want to get those people into the stores.
9: That's exactly right. And we want to keep them in the stores.
8: The New York Times says America's largest retailers are expected to spend more than $20 billion this decade, remodeling thousands of stores, including Dollar General, which plans to spend upwards of $1.6 billion, revamping more than 4,000 stores. Walmart committing over $9 billion to remodel more than 1,400.
11: If you're walking into a store and it feels fresh and new and well-organized and well-maintained, you're much more likely to come back.
8: Customers have long complained about rundown stores.
12: The shelves were not, like, taken care of. All of their clothes look sort of just like this.
8: While online shopping has surged in recent years, it only accounts for about 18% of sales, with the majority of consumers still opting to shop in person.
11: Consumers like to shop online, but they also like that experiential moment when they're in the store. Retailers are trying to find a way to bridge that gap.
8: Target shopper Erica Paredes says she's loving the changes.
13: They're on top of their game.
8: And we've all been there when shopping in store.
14: The paper shredder I wanted, huh?
8: Finding those treasures you didn't even know you needed.
13: I think that's just part of the experience. Like, I'm usually here for like one thing. I end up with probably like 10 things.
10: And guys, just look at these beautiful light fixtures. Like, who would not want to try a new lipstick under those lights? But the real question that I have for you guys this morning, do we think I'm more of a citrus amber or lavender cloud?
3: Get them both. Mm.
15: I think lavender cloud.
3: Get them both.
10: I like citrus amber.
3: Get them both.
10: Yeah,
3: right. Get them both.
10: You know what? Okay, I'm going to get them both, and I should get some for you all, too. We got some moon milk. Let's be a little weather-related. Solar Fleur. Al,
15: oh,
10: how do you like
15: weather.
10: That? And I'm thinking the cashmere vanilla, maybe for Craig, Dylan. What
3: sure.
10: do we think?
3: Yeah, control room just said you make sure that you
10: great.
3: Pay for that.
15: Actually, Priscilla, I just texted you Craig's credit card number.
3: Oh, great.
10: Yeah, because she's in the middle of shoplifting.
15: You just pick up whatever you need.
3: Great.
15: Okay.
10: Priscilla. Because this is what happens at Target. It's true. I've been there.
15: Thanks, Priscilla. Thank you, Priscilla. Really appreciate it. Hey, we want to send you a little reminder. We're just 48 hours away from our next big road trip. Third hour of today is heading to beautiful Williamsburg, Virginia. It is the perfect place to celebrate America's 250th birthday. And we are bringing a special guest with
10: Craig?
15: Us.
10: Love this.
3: Oh. No,
15: he's
3: no,
15: not. He's special.
3: I'm being phased out.
15: We've got comedian, award-winning actor, William and Mary alum, Mr. Patton Oswalt.
3: That's going to be fun.
15: Which
10: it's
15: is exciting.
10: Going to be so much fun. Patton is going to show us some of his favorite local spots. Of course, we'll take in all the history and the sights, too. The show is sponsored by Visit Williamsburg. So be sure to tune in this Friday morning for all the fun. He's going to take us to his favorite sandwich shop.
15: I know. I just ordered a couple of sandwiches from there. Now, this will be our first celebrity buddy up.
3: Oh.
15: So this is very exciting.
3: A little
10: think he can hang?
15: Oh, I'm sure. Oh. I've been around Patton. He can hang. Believe me.
3: Coming up, our series on the money, the woman who is known as Mrs. Dow Jones. There she is. She's going to share the new rules to set us up for financial success. And then later, Chase Crawford live here. There he is, right here in Studio 1A, ahead of the finale of The Boys. Third hour of today, right.
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20: 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Sure. But if you invest, that's 8 to 10%. So don't save your way to rich. You've got to get your money in the market. And then the last one is this idea that to be good with money, you've got to deprive yourself. Yeah. You've got to cut back so much. I mean, you can't outwork a bad budget, but I really want people to focus on earning more, negotiating their salaries. There is a floor to how much you can cut, but there's no ceiling to how much you can make.
3: You can't outwork a bad budget.
21: Yeah, I like that.
3: My friend Dylan's got
21: All right, let's keep the tips coming. You say, let's start with a trip to Ibiza.
20: Yes.
21: Or Ibiza, although that would mess up the acronym. What does this stand for?
20: So, you know, our money mindsets are set by the time that we are 7 years old. So if we want to change our money habits, we've got to figure out why we're, what's driving them. So that's why we go to Ibiza. So the first I is
3: Ibiza.
20: You choose your poison. But the first one is identify. And so, you know, figure out what are the habits you actually want to change? Or maybe you're spending all your money to look rich instead of actually trying to be rich. Maybe you're avoiding your bank statement. Let's figure it out. Then we've got blame, because it's not always your fault. You know, we grow up, we see on TV characters like Carrie Bradshaw telling us to buy shoes instead of, you know, build equity because that's the glamorous thing to do. Or maybe you have parents who tell you that, like, you know, money is bad to want. So we got to figure out what are those factors that are contributing.
21: And then interrupt it.
20: Interrupt it. There you go. Interrupt those thoughts. And that's where Z comes in, because we're going to replace them with better thoughts that are actually going to help us.
21: Is that zhuzh?
20: Zhuzh.
21: I never know how to spell it.
20: Zhuzh. I know it has a Z and it's perfect. Works great for Ibiza.
21: And then act.
20: Act. So that's in Future Rich Person. We have all the steps that you need after you figure out your money mindset to actually get you to the place where you're building wealth.
21: Great.
15: One of the things I loved, Haley, in the book was that you can still spend, but not spend as much.
20: Exactly.
15: Because we've all got expenses.
20: Spend less, but better, Al. That's huge. So the first thing I want you to do, and people always forget this, is take advantage of your benefits, especially with healthcare. No one really understands how it works. You got to educate yourself, because I guarantee you, you're leaving money on the table. Then negotiate. You know, what people don't realize is that companies, especially like credit card companies, phone companies, it costs them so much money to acquire a new customer. They're going to play ball with you if you call and you say, you know what, actually, I'm going to walk away if you don't cut down this price.
15: You don't ask, you don't get.
20: Exactly. And with medical bills, 80% of medical bills have errors. So simply by asking for an itemized medical bill, you're going to see that price drop.
15: Add friction. That sounds painful.
20: No, it's good. I promise. Because we're living in this age of frictionless finance, Al. We're all using Apple Pay, like Apple be paying.
15: So it's too easy.
3: Like Apple be paying.
20: Like Apple be paying.
15: Math be math and Apple be paying.
20: I've got to stop it, Craig. And so, you know, this is about getting rid of that digital wallet, unsubscribing, you know, unfollowing those influencers who are making us buy all those things because they tell us that that's what we need to be happy.
15: Okay. And then give us two good tips.
20: Okay. Two good tips. This weekend, I want you to have a money date.
15: Uh-huh.
20: So that's a time that you're going to sit down with your finances and that's a date with your future self.
15: Uh-huh.
20: And then I want you to open a high yield savings account. These are free to open and a regular savings account will give you 0.04% interest, but a high yield savings account is going to give you 50 to 100 times that.
15: Wow. All
21: I love that you're listening as if you're not a current rich person.
15: Well, because my future person's already dead. Haley Saxton, I'm sorry you had to be here for this, but we appreciate your book. We love it.
20: Thank you so much to be here.
15: Future Rich Person is out now.
20: Thank you.
21: I was going to not say it, but, you know, just went for it. Still to come this morning, Chase Crawford is here ahead of the final episode of his hit show, The Boys. We'll hear all about saying goodbye and what he's working on next. Then on Shop Today, get that summer glow and so much more in a curated box filled with everything you need for the months ahead.
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3: With actor Chase Crawford. It's been almost 20 years since he broke out as the golden boy of the Upper East Side in that hit show Gossip Girl.
21: And for five seasons, he has starred in the superhero satire The Boys, making a splash as The Deep, a character best described as Aquaman meets Zoolander.
15: So with the series finale just a week away, the tides may be turning on the Lord of the Seven Seas.
24: I thought we were friends. I hit your back every time people laughed at how stupid you are, how your powers are a joke, how you're so dumb you need a court-appointed guardian.
25: Nobody says that.
24: Yes, they do. All the time.
25: Well, let's not make a federal case out of this, Bro v. Wade. I need to win from Homelander. Edgar was it. It's a doggy-dog world.
24: Is that what you think the phrase is?
25: Whatever.
24: Whatever.
3: It's a doggy-dog world.
15: Chase, good to see you
26: again. Good to see you too, man. Thanks for having me.
15: Oh, my gosh. Yeah. Okay, so all of these characters are not exactly heroes, but I think The Deep was when he first started, you know, he's this protector of sea creatures, although there were questions about if he was having, you know, inappropriate relations with them. And now you're eating sushi.
26: So, he's more comfortable. Yeah, no.
15: So as this character's arc is, are you going to miss when this is done?
26: Oh, I'm definitely going to miss it. We finished last summer, wrapped it up, and it's good to celebrate the last go around. Yeah, he's a sad, you know, sad guy. He can only talk to the local fish. So that's like his kind of his superpower. He's like the insecure kind of, you know, wimp of the group. So
15: he literally sleeps with the fishes.
26: He literally sleeps with the fishes. Yeah. One in particular. But yeah, we won't go there. It's been good. It's been a lot of fun.
21: I think it's wild that there are actually betting sites putting wagers on whether you live or die at the end of this. I mean, there's like over $14,000 in play.
26: It could be my $14,000. We don't know.
21: You have the answer. You can go place a bet right now.
26: Insider trade. It's still the Wild West on Polymarket, right?
3: Yeah,
26: I've gotten some texts, actually, from some people like, hey, really, do what episode is it exactly? If you do, can't confirm or deny. But, yeah.
21: Yeah, you have the inside scoop, though.
3: Amazon's proud of you.
26: Yeah.
3: Lots of celebrity admirers, too. I mean, among them, Tom Holland, Sam Rockwell, President Barack Obama. Is it true you got a late night FaceTime once from some major fans?
26: I did. I'm friends with Paul Walter Hauser. He's an amazing actor. And him and Taron Egerton gave me a nice FaceTime one night. Late night.
3: They're shooting
26: their show that they were doing.
21: Did you answer?
26: I did. It was late. Like midnight. I was like, yeah. He's like, you're the fish guy. You're the fish guy, right? I'm like, I am. I sure am. Thank you, guys. Love you.
15: Okay, so your next project is one that's really kind of cool. I mean, it's set in the world of the NFL, and you come by this naturally.
26: I do. I'm really excited about this one. Yeah. They're doing real teams, which is interesting for any show. It's never been done. But play the GM of the Browns. Bill Macy plays the owner. It's incredible. I've seen like the first three episodes. Mm-hmm. Chris Maloney, who's incredible, plays the coach, kind of like a Dan Campbell guy.
3: Oh, that's
26: it's
3: a cool
26: it's got, you know, a little Friday Night Lights, a little Succession. It is awesome. So
15: and your
26: so
15: brother-in-law is Tony Romo.
26: Brother-in-law is Tony Romo. Yeah. That's I use that in my sales pitch for the role. I'm like, guys, I know this world. Cast me. So, Tony was great. And, you know, we may get him in there. So we'll see.
3: Cameo.
26: Yeah, we'll see.
21: Speaking of Tony Romo and sports, we all play in the same golf tournaments, like the American Century Championship in Tahoe.
26: That's right, yeah.
21: We've never played together, actually, but how are you as a golfer?
26: It's because I'm teeing off at 6 a.m. because I'm dead last, okay? That's why.
21: I'm usually right below.
26: Dead last if you tee off earlier, so I don't play anymore. It's too nerve-wracking. No, that tournament's great. They have such a good setup out there, and Tony's played since its inception when it started. So
21: and has won a couple times.
26: He has won a couple times.
21: Yeah.
26: It's a blast. The whole family goes out there, so I go every year, see the nephews, and just relax, you know. Don't do karaoke. I don't get up there and do that.
21: Smart. Mistake of doing that too.
26: You know,
21: I just set myself up for failure.
26: Yeah. It's fun though. It's a great deal. So,
3: Chase, thank you.
15: Chase, thanks so much. And when the land comes out, we'll come back and visit.
26: I would love to. Thank you so much, guys. Yeah.
15: And don't forget, stream The Boys on Prime Video now, and don't miss the series finale next week.
3: All right, still to come this morning. Our Shop Today team is preparing you for some sunny days ahead. 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The secret to making mouth-watering. Biscuits and gravy. I was just back in the kitchen.
15: Ooh. Oh, that's the everything biscuit.
3: We are in for a treat. Third hour today, right?
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1: 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I love everything in this box.
2: This one is so good. It's got everything you need for the summer months ahead. And like you said, free shipping, $109. You're getting over $300 worth of stuff. And there's literally everything. And I have so much to get through. So let's get started with
0: Dylan
2: the first one.
0: Dylan was just reading about this.
1: I said, Craig, grab one of these for Lindsay.
2: These are such a great brand. This is Glow Recipe. This is the Glass Skin Essentials. And this is a duo. So you're going to get the toner and the dew drops. These two together, people are obsessed with because it's made with niacinamide. This is going to help your skin glow.
1: My skin's absorbing it as we speak.
0: Your face just lit up when you put it on. Wow.
1: I smell it. It smells like watermelon.
0: Too bad Chase just
2: so
0: left.
2: Good. Yes, it's got that watermelon scent. But it's going to do wonders on your skin. And it's such a great like power duo for like morning or night. And any skin type can use it. So, Craig, we got to get you one, too.
0: I actually have a pair of these sunglasses. And I've just found out I've been mispronouncing
2: Yes,
0: the brand.
2: These are from Key. This is such a great brand. Aviators never go out of style. And you're going to get the black frame here, the classic aviator with the fade lens. Look great on everybody. Great for the guys, the ladies. Look at you guys. Looking
3: like,
2: so
3: I feel like
2: chic.
3: I'm channeling Joe Biden.
1: I was going to say we're like the men in black.
2: You're giving chic. And it's really
0: great.
2: When
0: you wear aviators, you can't smile. You got to look serious.
2: No, you could smile, too. It's good for summer. I mean,
1: I think
2: about all the travel you're going to do, right?
1: I can't wear aviators, and I really
2: these
1: like
2: look
1: these.
2: Really good.
1: Yeah.
2: They look really great. And these two products combined, guys, are worth more than the box price. So you're really getting a great value here.
1: Okay, this one's next.
2: The mornings for me are all about multitasking. I need products that can do two things at once, and this is it from Neutrogena. This is a two-in-one moisturizer and sunscreen, and it's so incredible because it's made with collagen. So a lot of beauty brands are stepping up their skincare game. So they're giving you two-in-one.
1: That's what gives you the bounce.
2: Exactly.
1: Right?
2: And I love using it not just on your face, but also your neck and the back of your hands, too.
0: So, and your head, if you're...
2: Yes, you got to stay protected.
0: Oh, yeah.
2: Sunscreen's important. Exactly.
1: My mom loves this shampoo.
2: Okay.
1: Doesn't look like a shampoo.
2: Craig hadn't heard of this. This is from Kitsch. This is the bar shampoo and conditioner. You're going to get one of each. And people really like it for travel. This is made with biotin and rosemary, which is... These are really good ingredients to promote hair growth and stronger hair. But people really like it because it's less waste than the plastic. Mm-hmm. It's travel friendly. And look, if you're using bar soap, it's kind of like the same idea for the guys,
1: too. It suds up really well.
2: Exactly. Mm-hmm. Just add some water and get it going.
3: Okay. What if your hair needs some extra love?
2: If it needs some extra love, this I really like from IGK. It's a top coat. And this is a gloss that you're going to use instead of conditioner once a week. Mm-hmm. And this is going to help with the shininess of your hair. So if you dye your hair like I do almost every 6 weeks.
3: I didn't know that.
2: This is a game changer. Yeah, it's incredible because it's going to keep that color really rich and vibrant, and it also comes with UV protection, which fades your hair color. Exactly, which you need in the summer. So this is an essential, but even if you don't dye your hair, it's great for pumping up the glossiness.
0: Let's talk about these whitening strips.
2: Okay, these are from Luminex. We really like them. You're going to get a pack of 21 treatments. You really only need to use 7 straight. So you do a week of it, and then you use the rest for touch-ups. People like it because it's peroxide-free, really enamel-safe, and it's not going to be harsh. So it's not going to hurt like a lot of the other strips.
1: But it works well.
2: It works really well. It's a little bit more gradual than the others, but so worth it.
0: About a minute left here. Tell us. Primer?
2: Let's get to Derma Blend. This is a great primer. So when you put on your makeup, you want it to last, and a primer is going to help you do that. This one's a universal tint. You work it in. It's also made with vitamin C and E, so you're getting a little bit of skincare benefits as well. And then last but not least.
0: A product with a purpose.
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1: what great
2: you get all that.
1: This is a wonderful.
3: And you save money, too.
1: Curated box.
2: Yes, exactly.
1: Thank you so much.
2: Thank you guys so much.
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3: All right. 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Okay. When we show
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0: Oh, we're in for a treat. This morning on Today Food, we are diving into a Southern classic, biscuits and gravy.
8: Oh, yeah.
0: Chef Melvin Boots Johnson of the Harlem Biscuit Company, he knows this dish inside and out. In fact, he even beat Bobby Flay on the Food Network with it.
9: Have a fun one. The winner is...
10: Melvin Boots Johnson, and I just beat Bobby Flay.
0: I mean, come on, Chef Boots.
10: You know.
0: Congratulations.
10: Well, thank you, thank you.
0: And welcome.
10: I'm going to go by Melvin today. This is the Melvins.
0: Yeah,
10: it's the Melvin show right
0: yes,
10: now.
0: Yes, Melvin. Not a law firm you would probably want to use that. You know, I mean, you beat Bobby Flay, but the reality is you were working with Bobby in his restaurants for like 20
10: years. Oh, yeah,
0: years,
10: yeah.
0: Right?
10: Back when I was like 24, I was a line cook back then. So yeah. It was a good story of you know, student coming back and being the teacher. So
0: yeah.
10: It was a good time to rub it in his face a little bit.
0: Well, let's
10: This is what I beat him with. I beat him with my, you know, my traditional now. Since I opened a part of the biscuit company, one of my favorite things is doing biscuits and gravy.
0: Yeah.
10: So this is my cheddar chive biscuit.
0: Okay.
10: And what we have here is we have our flour, baking powder, and salt and stuff in the bowl here. We mix it all up, and then we add a bunch of cheddar cheese to it. Bunch of cheddar cheese. We have some chives to it. Now, the cool thing about biscuits, too, you have to have a cold butter, right?
0: Mm-hmm. Why is that?
10: Well, it helps the layering process. So when you bake them, you get those buttery, you know, notes and stuff throughout the whole biscuit.
0: Yeah.
10: So it makes them nice and fluffy, right? So you add those in, and we got to make sure that your butter is nice and frozen. Sometimes you use, like, a cheese grater.
0: Yeah.
10: And it gets those nice little pieces and stuff in there.
0: Do you use that, too? You use the cheese grater?
10: Oh, all the time. We make every biscuit from hand by scratch.
0: Wow.
10: We don't use any mixers at Harlem Biscuit Company.
0: Is it salted butter, Chef?
10: This is no unsalted butter because you're going to add salt to it.
0: Got
10: if
0: it.
10: You want to the salted butter, then take the salt out.
0: Okay.
10: All right?
0: And you've ordered these biscuits, haven't you?
8: Oh, I have.
10: Oh, yeah.
8: Man.
10: All right, so then what we do is make a nice little well there. We add our buttermilk to it. And we come and we mix it up, and we do it all by hand. We overmix it all by hand.
11: That's a lot of work.
10: So you get this. Well, that's love. I mean, the grandma back in Dell, she'd have a mixer. Mm-hmm. She used her hands, right?
0: This is your grandma's recipe.
10: This was a little version of my grandmother's recipe. All right, so we have our dough here. You know, we roll it out. And once we roll it, too, what we do at Biscuit is we do a trifold. And we throat it one, two times.
8: How come?
10: Just to add those layers and stuff on there.
8: Wow.
10: All right? take a nice little cutter. We nice little square cutter.
0: You
10: we cut them out.
0: Square biscuits. I like
10: square.
0: That.
10: And we put them close together.
0: Why is that?
10: So we think they puff up and they're nice and soft inside. Mm. You can separate them and do them, but then you get that nice crust and stuff around them. So if you look at my biscuits, you see they're nice and fluffy. See how we got some out right now?
1: And they'll rise when you bake them?
10: They'll rise that way as well. Mm. And they come like this nice little pillow of just goodness.
0: Goodness.
8: Thank you.
10: All right, so you got the biscuit. You know, you got the other flavor. These are some other flavors. We know we do everything biscuit, chive cheddar. This is our Langston one here with the fried chicken on there.
0: Tell me about this gravy.
10: No gravy, but do that. So, all right. So gravy, we have some ground pork in there. We have now all the butters and stuff going out.
0: That's why it's so
10: good. We add some onion. You let that cook in with the sausage,
0: Wow.
10: Then you add all your beautiful spices. We have herbs, thyme, sage, little chicken base. We put all that in there.
0: Mushroom? What is that?
10: It's chicken base.
0: Chicken base.
10: Italian chicken base in there. We put those spices and stuff in there. Then we add our flour to make like a nice little roux.
0: Just with AP all that, flour?
10: Yes, just regular AP flour. There was no special flours back then.
0: No, no.
10: Come on, we got to go old school, right?
8: Grandma got whatever.
10: Grandma got whatever was on sale. Whatever that Piggly Wiggly, right?
8: I'm trying to buy you get a show. I love that you know Piggly Wiggly.
10: I went to school in Atlanta, so you know I gotta know about that.
0: Folks watching right now, they're like Piggly Wiggly. What
10: Piggly
0: is that?
10: Wiggly? What's
0: everybody
10: that?
0: Everybody knows a Piggly Wiggly.
1: Yeah, I didn't know it.
10: You don't remember? You call Piggly?
1: No, I've heard about it. I've never been on.
10: Now, what we do too, now just put regular pork in there, right?
0: Yeah. Mm-hmm.
10: But we want to make a sausage, right?
0: Okay.
10: So I add some sauce. I make a sausage spice, all the sausage spice, the thyme, the brown sugar, the garlic and stuff. And we add that to it as well. That's the little secret there.
0: You make that yourself or you can buy that?
10: We make that ourselves.
0: Of course you do.
1: Everything
10: we make.
0: Of course.
10: You go to today.com. We've got a recipe for you.
8: Okay? All right. On the website. He beat Bobby Flay.
10: Come on now. Now once you have your roux and everything going on, this is regular milk.
0: Regular
10: whole milk.
0: Okay.
10: And we whisk that in slowly to make a to make the gravy, right? Mm. So it's going in, and that roux and that milk are going to act together, start thickening up, right?
0: Roughly how long you think?
10: You kind of watch. You go a little bit half at a time. So you got maybe like 4 or 5 minutes. Sometimes it'll be instant. If you if your thing is really hot, that milk's going to go in. It's going to instantly thicken up.
8: Hey chef, can you make some more your dough ahead of time and refrigerate, and then
10: we do. And actually, we have some dough for you guys. We brought some dough. You guys can make them at home for you.
0: Wow.
10: We just started shipping our biscuits and stuff this week as well. So
1: Amazing. That's
10: a cool thing as well.
0: Chef, thank you. You come back anytime.
8: Yeah. This fried chicken biscuit is crazy.
0: Anytime.
10: Well, thank you. We call that the Langston Hughes. Oh. That's the Langston.
0: By the way, so good they didn't even leave any for me.
10: They didn't, huh?
0: No.
10: Well, then take the everything with the smoked salmon. We have some buffalo butter, grape jelly butter, molasses butter.
0: Good God.
10: We have 15 different butters at Harlem Biscuit Company. We do it up there, man.
0: Chef, thank you. 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Coming up, rising music star Matt Hansen. 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
1: We are back with rising music star Matt Hansen, who has taken the industry by storm.
0: Yes, his hits like Something to Remember and Let 'Em Go have racked up millions of streams, and he's open for mega stars like Teddy Swims and Shreen.
8: Sorry. Sorry.
1: There you go.
8: Okay, now I go. Now Matt is releasing his debut album. I was busy looking at you. It's called Orchid, and he is going to perform a brand new track for us. Matt, good morning.
16: Thank you guys so much for having me.
1: Well,
16: thank
1: you. This is your national television debut, right?
16: Yes, my very first time on national television. I cannot wait.
1: Well, we're so happy you're doing that with us. Your album's about to be released. I know it's a deeply personal album for you.
16: Yes.
1: How are you feeling?
16: I am just so excited. I mean, it's 4 years of my life. I feel like it's going to be such a cathartic, you know, moment for me to just finally put this out into the world. So, yeah, I'm just really, really psyched for everyone to hear it. Yeah.
8: All right. Well, let's not wait any longer. Performing Yellowstone, Matt Hansen.

0: Wait, before we go, Mr. Southern Living, attorney Craig Melvin is out with his latest comment just in time for summer.
1: That's right.
0: Southern Living.
1: This is their summer to celebrate issue. That's why I'm dressed this way.
2: Ah.
1: This particular issue, I shared how my family does a Southern cookout, how we're carrying on that tradition here in the Northeast. More than food, by the way. You got to nail the grilling playlist as well. So what you're hearing right now, you will appreciate this.
0: Oh, yeah.
1: It's my go-to cookout song. This is Frankie Beverly and Mays. Also find my Grandma Lorene's cucumber salad recipe. You made it?
2: I just favorited it. I'm going to make it. Yes.
1: It's a must-have for any summer party. You can find it all in the latest issue of Southern Living that hits newsstands Friday, May 15th.
0: Potato salad or macaroni salad?
1: Potato, man.
0: Okay, I just want to.
2: With mustard or without mustard?
1: Ooh, mustard, low mustard.
0: Bourbon or no bourbon?
1: Always bourbon.
2: Guys, tomorrow in the third hour of today, we're helping dogs find their forever homes.
0: So long, everybody. We'll see you.
3: People that watch the Today Show aren't people that are in the family. They're in our family. When we go out there and we get to meet people and they say, I love you, you feel like family, I always say, that's how we feel.
4: They're so excited to be there. We get excited.
3: They're the reason we get up in the morning.

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2: it's Today with Jenna
1: and Chanel.
0: We got it. Yeah, we're shining today.
1: With today's guest, actor LaMorne Morris, plus Grammy winner Durand Bernard.
0: Everything feels all right with Jenna and Chanel. We're shining today.
3: Because of the legs, yeah.
4: Yeah.
3: Wake us up, wake us up. All right, y'all. Hey, everybody. It is Wednesday. It is May the 13th.
4: Happy mid-May.
3: To the middle of the week.
4: Fun. Okay.
3: What's happening?
4: What are we talking about today?
3: I have no idea.
4: It says in the prompter, Eva Longoria.
3: So I guess we're talking about Eva Longoria.
4: Eva Longoria.
3: I wish Craig would wear, like, what's going to happen in the summer when he's in suits? I'm sorry. I can't help it. But yeah. We walk into this ice box.
4: Yeah.
3: We're supposed to be all cheery and such. And instead, we're just shaking in our boots.
4: Mm-hmm.
3: All right. Let's talk about Eva Longoria. Mm-hmm. We adore her. She did a recent interview that got our office talking.
4: Mm-hmm.
3: She was on the podcast, How Hard Can It Be? And
4: okay.
3: She opened up about feeling sexy. Take a look.
5: Are you sexier now than you were when you were 25?
6: Well, look, my 25-year-old body was banging. That's not, let's not lie to ourselves.
5: By the way, Pablo in here is blushing.
6: My was pretty tight at 25. But I would love my 25-year-old body with my 50-year-old mind. Absolutely.
5: That
6: would she'd be a deadly combo.
4: Wait, I love that.
3: It's
4: I love
3: true.
4: That. It's so true. I do think that the older you get or the more mature you get, you just become more confident in who you are.
3: I feel like those hot bods are wasted on the yacht.
4: And I never had that.
3: Well, you did.
4: No.
3: Yes, you did.
4: No.
3: And I always was like, ugh. And then I look back at pictures and I'm like, dang. And
4: yeah.
3: what's a bummer is we never appreciate,
4: you didn't appreciate it.
3: What we've got.
4: Now, I will say that we've talked about this. You know, they say you never know how great today is until tomorrow. So, like, you look at a picture and you're like, or you feel horrible in the moment. Why did I do that?
3: I don't know, but I love it so much. We were talking.
4: Oh, I just dropped the gym.
3: There you go. You like to drop a gym and then you like to kind of.
4: But I didn't even, I actually did not mean to do that. Who am I right now?
3: I don't know. I liked it.
4: But I feel like it's the truth.
3: I liked it.
4: It's the truth. What was I trying to say? The point
3: is. Well, it's just when, and I think what she's saying is that she probably, you know, when you're younger,
4: yeah.
3: Things don't droop the way they do when you're older.
4: But see, here's the thing. That was not me. You don't have to be nice to me. I know it wasn't me. No, it's okay. I'm fine.
3: First of all, you're a dancer.
4: No. Have you seen my stand-up from Northwestern News Network, my first one, where I'm coming down the steps?
3: I wish we could put it on
4: now. Well, but we didn't know we were going to talk about it.
3: No, I mean.
4: Will Packer says you got a glow-up. I was like, thank you.
3: Will Packer told you got a glow-up?
4: Well, we were on the show and we showed.

0: I do have a torso.
1: Yeah.
0: I guess what I'm saying, though, is that the older you get, the more you can kind of appreciate things about yourself.
1: So do you feel sexy now?
0: In moments, I feel sexy, but I don't think of myself as sexy. I think of myself as funny.
1: Yeah.
0: And like fun.
1: Yeah. We've talked about this. I feel like, oh, she's cute. I've always been like the cute one.
0: Yeah.
1: Do you know what I mean?
0: I was never
1: the like.
0: No, you're pretty. Elevate yourself.
1: Thank you. We're ridiculous.
0: I know.
1: Let's talk about college.
0: Also, why do our bosses want us to talk about things like, are you sexy?
1: Yeah.
0: We're just hanging on by a thread, man.
1: Exactly.
0: We're like driving our kids from place to place to this to that to confirmation to Hal Hager.
1: And then
0: football.
1: I'm like looking across from Jenna. She's like, no, you're sexy. You are. And I'm like, no, I'm not.
0: And they're making us talk about.
1: And they're on the sidelines like.
0: Y'all at home know what we're talking about. Yeah. We're just barely here, okay?
1: Yeah.
0: Should we talk about Colin Jost?
1: He took a ride this week on the Subway Takes podcast. It's so popular. Host Kareem Rama asked Colin, what's the dumbest expression you've ever heard? See if you agree.
0: Okay.
2: I think that the expression, I didn't have that on my bingo card, is the dumbest expression I've ever heard.
3: 100% agree. Who chose that?
2: I don't know where it came from. I don't know who the first person to say it was. I feel like if you're playing a lot of bingo, which obviously I am all the time, if you've ever looked at a bingo card, it makes no sense. There's not like predictions on a bingo card. It's just letters and numbers.
1: That's funny.
0: He's right.
1: That is funny.
0: Where that weird cliche came from, I have
1: no
0: idea.
1: I didn't have that on my bingo card. That is true.
0: What are some expressions?
1: So I have them that I've noticed on this show. I say what I know now to be true.
0: But look how she just said it.
1: I just did it again.
0: She can't say it.
1: What is wrong with
0: her eyes open? She has to like.
1: And I don't know why. And people have said that.
0: I know now this to be true. Her eyes have to be closed.
1: I don't.
0: And her face has to be reaching up towards
1: the heaven.
0: Yeah, right?
1: Because that's what I know to be true.
0: I know now to be true.
1: The Lord is true.
0: And then you also say.
1: The truth of the matter is.
0: And you also,
1: say. At the end of the day.
0: And you also say.
1: And I'm going to try to.
0: What else?
1: What else do I say?
0: Quite frankly.
1: Oh, I do. Dang it.
0: And
1: what
0: you also say. Amen.
1: Amen. What do you say? I can't think of any. What does Jenna say?
0: Y'all. Oh, Jangle. You're on my last Jangle.
1: You're on my last. Oh. In the early aughts.
0: Yeah.
1: And in my mind, I'm scared to go out on a limb here. That's O-O, right? Like aughts?
0: No, I think it's spelled A-U-G-H-T-S, aughts.
1: No, but I'm saying like we're thinking 2000s, right? Oh,
0: yeah. Correct.
1: Okay. I've never known.
0: My children have brought home a term, which I wish they would have left at the old door.
1: Bruh.
0: With their stinky. Well, they bruh has now been, they call me Biggie.
1: No, that's not. That's
0: like,
1: not.
0: Okay, Biggie. And I'm like, excuse me? They're like, whatever, Biggie. And they do it to Henry, too.
1: No.
0: And I'm like, Mila, stop saying this. Hal is going to go to school, and his teacher is going to be like, now, Hal, please turn your homework. She's going to be like, no way, Biggie.
1: I've never heard
0: Mila's
1: that.
0: Mila calls me Biggie.
1: That hurts my feelings.
0: It's, and you know what it stems from?
1: What?
0: The root word is big back.
1: That's even worse.
0: Root word is big back.
1: Have they
0: and
1: said that?
0: She has simplified it just to Biggie.
1: That is so horrible.
0: And part of me at first found it to be like.
1: Kind of funny.
0: I like humor in words.
1: Yeah.
0: So I was like, oh, she's creative. But I'm like, hey, stop calling everybody Biggie. It's going to spread.
1: Yeah, that's true. I think it's already spread.
0: And also, remember what Eva Longoria said.
1: Exactly.
0: Mila.
1: Okay, so here's the deal. Before we run out of time, Smoothie King is at it again. So here's the deal. Last year, they went viral with their Heinz tomato ketchup smoothie. I heard you tried it.
0: Yeah, it brings me back.
1: Okay, so this time they're joining forces with Grillo's Pickles for a new limited edition pickle smoothie. It combines Grillo's pickles, bananas, organic kale. I love how we had to add the organic kale and hydrating coconut water packed with electrolytes.
0: You notice on the days, like to just like.
1: You ask me if I feel sexy and then you give me pickle
0: Exactly.
1: juice.
0: Make us talk about how sexy we are.
1: The problem is, I don't do good with things I don't like.
0: I'll tell you how bad it is.
1: Okay.
0: Whoa.
1: Mm-hmm. You took a big slurp.
0: Do you dislike pickles?
1: I like pickles.
0: This is not light on the pickle, y'all.

0: I took too big of a slurp, too. It comes out fast. It comes out easy.
1: I'm sorry.
0: It's very pickly. I thought you said the pickle was kind of hidden among the kale.
2: But let me sell it, because I don't want Jamba Juice to be... I mean...
1: Wait, hold on.
0: That's like when you're dating two people and you call the girlfriend the wrong name.
2: First of all, I love Smoothie King. And I remember when I was in Springfield, I used to get the strawberry banana smoothie with banana bread. And it was so good.
0: With banana bread?
2: Just like side by side.
0: Oh, did they have banana bread at the Smoothie King?
2: Uh-huh.
0: Oh, they make pastries too?
2: I know, they discontinued it. If you love pickles...
0: You know what? I went back when I was uncomfortable when she mentioned the
2: competitor. And do you like it now? Maybe you need to stir it up.
0: I went back for a second swipe because I comfort eat sometimes.
2: Yeah. Has anybody else tried it? We got to go. Okay. Do you like it? It needs like some potato salad with it and like a deviled egg.
0: Oh, all right. We've got a great show for you. Actually, maybe with vodka would be good. We've got a great show for you. Grammy winner singing. What is happening? Grammy winning singer Duran Bernard will
2: be
0: here.
2: Yes, you're going to like him. But first, one of the stars of the new series Spider Noir, Emmy winning actor Lamorne Norris. He's right here.
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2: Lamorne Norris is an Emmy-winning actor who you may know from hit shows like New Girl and Fargo. Now he's stepping into the world of superheroes in the new series Spider Noir.
0: Yeah, Lamorne plays a journalist in the 1930s New York who tries to convince his friend, played by Nicolas Cage, to bring back his heroic alter ego, the Spider. Take a look.
7: Have you seen it out there? The city's a mess. Ever since the Spider disappeared, Silvermane's got the city by the throat. Crime is out of control, and the police are completely in his pocket. Now the people could use a hero.
8: Well, I hope they find someone.
7: You used to be.
8: I know who I used to be. And I know who I am now.
0: Oh. Nick Cage. We talked about this show earlier. We teased it with all the guys, and they freaked out because
9: everybody's so excited.
0: Much hype for this. You're starring opposite Nicolas Cage.
9: Oh, yeah.
0: No big deal. How was that?
9: I mean, a masterclass in acting. I mean, the guy is a legend for a reason. And for me, it was just, I mean, when you work on a show like that, you realize how hard you're not working.
0: Ah.
9: I mean, from day one, the guy is off book basically for the whole season. And
2: oh my
9: so,
2: gosh.
9: Yeah, it was just like learning from one of the greats.
2: We heard one of your secret goals was to try to get him to break.
9: Yeah.
2: Break character and laugh a little bit.
9: Absolutely.
2: Did it ever work?
9: It did a few times. There was one time, I mean, my whole thing going into any project is to mess with people. and someone like Nick Cage, I thought to myself, if I could break him.
2: Oh.
9: Give me an Oscar.
0: So you did. You were able to break him.
9: Oh, absolutely. There was a moment. We had a very intimate scene. I'm not going to spoil anything, but we're like this close to each other's face. And every time he spoke, I would make a sound. I would just go. And at some point, he just broke. And yeah, he couldn't keep it together.
0: I love that. I'm sure the director and everybody was so thrilled.
9: I mean, you have to, you know.
0: Have fun, man.
9: You got to be loose.
0: Yeah.
9: You got to be loose. You got to have fun. Yeah.
0: Well, we talked about this, too, this morning. Spider Noir is doing something really unique.
9: Yeah.
0: You can choose to watch the show in either black and white.
9: Yes.
0: Or color.
9: Mm-hmm.
0: How cool is that?
9: It's super cool. You know, I like to say that we started watching and ingesting television in black and white.
2: That's right? True.
9: So you should watch it in black and white first, then go back and watch it in color. Don't be a crazy person about it. Just go and do it.
0: How do you do that? Is there a setting? Like, how do you?
9: Yeah. You know, they're going to offer the option in both. You know what I mean? So you can choose your own adventure.
0: That's kind of fun.
9: For me, I would alternate episodes.
0: Really? Yeah. Every other one. Why not?
9: Yeah, why not?
0: Okay, so I have to ask you about something. You made headlines recently where you're asking out New Girl co-star Nasim Pedrad on your podcast. So everybody's like, oh my gosh, she's asking her out. Fans were all excited. But you've said... You guys were just joking, because she was like, okay.
9: Did
10: she say yes?
0: Wait, let me see them again. Let me see you guys again.
10: You asked her out, and she said yes, and it was a joke?
9: It was a joke. I called her before.
0: Oh,
9: we were on the podcast, and I let her know. I said, hey, I'm going to do a little bit. And when I asked her out, I mean, she's a great actor.
0: Yeah.
9: She's a great actor, and she sounded, you know.
0: Interested.
10: Did that make you rethink things?
9: I mean, you know.
10: It kind of reminds me of seventh grade where you would, like, pretend to be going out.
9: I mean, deep down in her heart and her soul, I think she
0: loves you.
9: Yeah.
0: I believe that, too.
10: And your heart and soul.
9: Yeah. Same thing. You know what I mean? I think we're connected. But romantically, who knows?
0: Okay. Let's just keep that thing going.
10: There seems to be a theme here, which is like practical joking. You and your co-star, your New Girl co-star, Jake Johnson, like to play, like blame each other. Look at all the headlines.
0: Wow.
10: You like to blame each other about why the reunion isn't happening?
9: I think the reason why the reunion isn't happening is because Jake Johnson is a street corner flasher. Yeah, he likes to expose himself to people, so I feel like we should probably
0: not put him on television.
9: Let's do something about that. Jake Johnson shouldn't be on the streets, ladies and gentlemen.
10: Do you and Jake talk by phone and text?
0: Are
10: you
0: in interviews when you talk about
10: just
0: each other?
10: Like behind each other back.
9: I'm not going to lie to you. He doesn't answer my calls anymore. Yeah. He's changed. You know, Hollywood is a crazy place.
0: It's such a mess.
9: It really is. And for the fans out there, just know that Jake Johnson has become a part of Hollywood now.
0: You're such a mess.
9: He won't do the reunion. I want to do the reunion because I love the fans. I love you so much. But Jake Johnson, the opposite.
10: I also like how you call him his full name.
9: Yeah.
10: Do you think Jake Johnson?
9: Mark Jake Johnson.
10: Do you think Jake Johnson is going to reply to this commentary?
0: Probably.
9: I don't know. I mean, you got to talk to his lawyers. He's like I said, he should be locked up for the public train, on the train and taxis. He does this. Like if you look out these windows, you might see Jake Johnson.
0: We might see Jake Johnson.
10: Mooning us?
9: Yeah.
0: You know what's going to happen. He's
10: straight up moon?
9: Maybe moon. He might be.
0: Listen, he's going to get you. Now, I'm nervous for you for his next interview.
9: Street corner flasher, Jake Johnson, everybody.
10: Wow. Well, most importantly, your new project, which does not star Jake Johnson for the reasons in which you discussed. Spider-Noir begins streaming on May 27th on Prime Video.
0: Congrats.
10: Thank you.
0: People are super excited about it, for sure.
9: Thank you. Thank you.
0: All right.
9: Much.
0: Up next, celebrity hairstylist Chris McMillan with three summer looks that'll survive the heat and humidity right after this.
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10: All right, summer is just around the corner, so it's the perfect time to get your hair ready for the heat.
2: Here to show us three go-to styles is celebrity hairstylist Chris McMillan, founder of Chris McMillan Hair.
10: Hi, Chris.
20: Hi, ladies.
10: Okay, let's start with the slicked back pony. This is a good time of year. We have our beautiful motto, live. You say this is a good time to kind of optimize, right?
20: Well, what I like to do is I like to do, say, a slick back. I called it a multi-masking because I'm using conditioner instead of product. I'm using conditioner as a product so we can multitask that hair.
10: So like if you're going to the beach or something.
20: Yeah, just take whatever your favorite conditioner is. Whatever your favorite mask is.
10: Is that a mask right now?
20: This is a conditioner that I took from my hotel.
10: Okay.
20: Yeah, like I'm literally, you can use any conditioner you want and just put it through your hair.
2: And I've done that
20: So the trick to mine is I did it in three sections. So I prepped the hair by doing a ponytail in the back and then I add the sides so that you're not compromising the hairline, all that weight.
2: You're not pulling it too tight.
20: Yeah, all the weight.
10: Well, also, like, if it's on three different sides, it's not just straight back. Have you ever had that updo that hurt?
2: Yes.
20: And then all that weight is putting pressure on that hairline.
2: And you know what else? From the front, you still get the look without pulling the sides. It's good.
10: Is a deep conditioner better, Chris?
20: I mean, listen, a mask obviously will
2: really
20: give you the most hydration as possible.
2: Okay.
20: And then I always like to just twist it up and,
10: look how pretty.
20: Excuse me. And then put it up.
2: You know, it's funny. There will be days where if I'm traveling and I don't have anything,
20: shoes
2: in the hotel.
10: You do the same thing?
2: Yeah. Like I said, as long as it's not water-based.
10: Look how water-based.
20: Gorgeous. A little clip.
10: You're ready for date night.
20: And then elevate it with a little hair accessory.
2: I love that.
10: We love
2: that. Isn't that cute?
20: It like just adds a little something.
10: Hopefully you have plans tonight, Liv. Do you?
21: I'll find some.
2: Okay. There you go.
10: Okay, you look beautiful.
2: We get the vision.
10: Thank you.
20: Boom.
10: Thank you, Liv. Okay, now we're moving on.
2: Let's turn you around to America.
10: Okay. To our staffer, Maya. And you're saying, like, and obviously, the summer's the perfect time to embrace the natural curls.
20: And look at these beautiful curls. Maya just told me a week ago she started leaning into her natural
10: hair.
2: Good.
20: So I always say, like, use mousses, use gels. Curly hair girls it's sort of a concoction. Find your concoction and really don't be afraid. Always start from the ends.
2: Looks really moisturized.
20: And these are her natural colors.
2: Beautiful.
20: Her natural curls.
10: Yeah, they're beautiful.
2: Do you like diffusers?
20: I do like a diffuser to speed up the process. Do not touch the hair in the drying process.
10: Okay.
20: I repeat.
10: Do not touch the hair in the drying process. Why not?
20: And then a diffuser helps distribute the heat evenly without compromising the hair. So it keeps the frizz out.
10: Beautiful. Okay. Your hair is perfect, Maya.
2: Okay.
20: And then do the same thing on this side. She has the product. Mm-hmm. And you just pull it out.
10: Perfect.
2: Smells good, too.
10: Yeah.
2: Okay, let's move on to Andrea.
10: Hi, Andrea.
20: Andrea likes her summer blowouts.
10: Yeah.
20: And she wants to keep them.
10: Yeah.
2: So if you don't know how to do the salon blowout on your own, you say you can sustain its life by using a claw clip.
20: 100%. And I always like the...
2: This
10: one won't move. Ta-da. Oh, there we go.
20: And then I just take a claw clip and I lift it up off the neck. Mm-hmm. Twist it like a French twist up the back.
2: Okay.
20: Take a claw clip, your favorite. I happen to love red right now, so I found this red one for Andrea.
2: Okay.
20: Andrea. Mm-hmm.
10: And let it pull
20: sort of
10: it
20: just
10: like that.
20: Split it like
2: so I have
20: this.
2: A question, Chris. So let's say during the day at work she wants to put it up, but then let's say she's meeting her friends after the show. If she takes it out, will it come back to va-va-voom?
20: It will come back to va-va-voom. I always say it's kind of like when I travel, you just sort of let it hang for a second, sort of zhuzh it back and forth.
2: Mm-hmm.
10: But look how pretty. I mean,
2: and it's cute. In
10: you might want to keep it up like that tonight.
20: And I love like that sort of Kendall Jenner look
2: at
20: the Met Gala, the way that looks.
2: Oh, look at that.
20: So fun.
10: So pretty.
2: I love how Jenna's trying to have all you guys go out. She's like, when you go out tonight.
10: Well, when they look like that, they better go out.
20: So that effortless look. And it's just like, it's so perfect for summer.
10: Thank you so much, Chris. We love you.
20: We like to elevate.
10: Thanks for cutting my hair in a little bit. Coming up next, Grammy winning singer Duran Bernard is here. He's talking about his new album, his viral moments, and his latest adventure stand-up.
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10: Oh, yes, y'all. This is Homesick by singer-songwriter Duran Bernard. Who you may remember from the Grammys this year when he ran onto the stage to accept the award for Best Progressive R&B Album.
2: It wasn't the first time he'd gone viral and certainly won't be the last. And now Duran is out with a brand new album called Bernard. We're going to chat all about it in a moment. But first, a look at how he got there.
25: Yeah, I know.
26: And the Grammy goes to Bloom. Yeah.
27: It was a viral, career-defining moment.
26: Thank you for the Grammy.
27: But the journey Duran Bernard took to that Grammy stage was even more special.
28: It don't faze me. I'm not scared.
27: An independent artist in every sense of the word, Duran's seemingly overnight success had been in the works his whole life. After posting covers to YouTube almost 20 years ago, he caught the attention of artists like Anderson .Paak and Erykah Badu, who hired him as a background singer. With his music producer father and music teacher mother, singing is in his DNA.
26: My mom and dad are here!
27: And their unwavering love helped him build his own genre-defying career. He's been compared to Prince, Luther Vandross, and Little Richard, but with his own unique flair and his brand new album.
28: I couldn't swim away, or would you pull me up?
27: Duran Bernard continues to make a name all his own.
10: Oh my gosh, we are so happy to see you here.
25: Thank you.
10: That we just watched that moment of you running onto the stage, picking up your award.
25: Mm-hmm.
10: What did that moment feel like, and what does it feel like looking back at it?
25: It was sheer shock and also excitement. And just, did this really happen? Yes, it's happening. We're here. Okay, let's go. Like, it's just, there was really no time to think about it, especially when I thought that I was hearing someone else's name being called.
2: You know what I think is so interesting is that you won this Grammy for this album, and I read that it's about friendship,
25: yes.
2: Friendship and love, inspired by Waiting to Exhale,
25: mm-hmm.
2: and the sisterhood and the girlfriends. How did that, the friendship, inspire your music? Look at that picture.
25: I love that. It's gorgeous. One thing that I realized, especially watching Waiting to Exhale as an adult in my 30s, I realized that all the things that those women went through, regardless of what trials they encountered, they had each other.
2: Mm.
25: And I just loved that synergy, that sisterhood, that tribeship, mm-hmm. you know. So I have that with my friends. And so I wanted to highlight that because we're always talking about being heard and being in love.
2: You're right.
25: But we don't talk about the shoulders that have seen most of our tears.
10: Yeah. And I don't think we talk about platonic love enough.
25: Because it's strong. A friendship breakup, please.
2: Yeah. You're right.
10: We've talked about that on the show.
2: We have definitely talked about that.
10: The other type of love that we can tell after 3 minutes with you that is so strong in your life is the love you have for your parents.
25: Yes.
10: And that they have for you. Mm-hmm. Have they always been your biggest fan?
25: Always. My mother is my first hype man.
2: What does she do? You know, I have a series where I interview moms about their kids. Now I'm like, maybe I need to reverse it. Because your love is just, it just jumps off of the screen. What did they do right with you?
25: They gave me space to express myself. They invested into me. My mother made sure that my opinions were heard. You know, even if it wasn't something that I wanted to do, I was able to ask questions.
2: Was there discipline?
25: Oh, yes. Yes, discipline. My mother's version of discipline was actually kind of funny because I was a kid where I liked to take showers and I used body wash. Okay, I didn't use the
2: bar soap.
25: The bar soap. No, that was not my thing.
2: And so Were you using too much of it?
25: Not too much of it. It's just she was trying to punish me. And so she said, yeah, no, you don't. You're not taking showers. You're taking baths and you're not using olive Olay. You're using
2: bar soap. That was your punishment.
25: That was my punishment.
2: No.
25: And I really thought that was hilarious looking back at it because I'm like, yeah, you've lost your mind.
2: I wish I would tell my boys for their punishment. You know what? Bar soap for you.
25: Bar soap? Murky water? Yeah. I don't think so.
10: The best part is she knew you, man.
25: That's how you know.
2: That's how you
10: have to talk about your new album. It is beautiful, and the cover is incredible. And we have to just bring up, you got the lean. Michael Jackson, Luther Vandross, Lionel Richie.
25: You got the lean. They got me on the lean, y'all.
2: They got you. That's it.
10: And what does the lean mean? The lean means that we're all business, right?
25: The lean, in the R&B world, the lean means you came.
2: To play.
25: You did not come to play. That's the thing.
2: Oh, like you, I see. You don't come. You ain't come to play.
25: Oh, yeah. No, you bring in your very best. You know, you got your good shoes on. And it was that time.
2: Oh, I love that. Okay, so you went viral for running down the aisle to get your Grammy, right? There was another one where you went viral last week for waking up a woman at your show. Can we show them and then we'll talk about it? Okay, guys, look at this. Look at this.
10: You're lucky she didn't have a heart attack.
25: Somebody said that. They said you ought to be glad she didn't have a heart attack. Okay, so a couple things. Number one, she wasn't asleep.
10: She was just closing her eyes, resting.
25: She was steeped.
2: Oh,
25: in
2: she was
25: worship.
2: Feeling it.
25: Eyes closed, head bowed. And I just saw her in her zone, and I looked and I said, this is an opportunity for something to take place. And I said to my studio audience in my head, shall we?
2: Shall we? Yes, we shall.
25: Bugs Bunny is my spirit animal. So
10: you could have woken up some people at church last Sunday. I was looking around. I'm like, they're asleep. They're asleep.
25: Okay.
10: They're asleep.
25: Okay,
2: it's good. Well, you're going to stick around. This is actually going to be fun. We're going to play a game. It's fun. It's called, you're going to hear him sing right after
10: that's
2: this.
10: That's the whole point.
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10: We are back with Grammy winner Duran Bernard, who is out with a new album called Bernard.
2: Okay, so here's the thing. You are known for some mind-blowing vocal runs, like the... I think that's what that means.
10: That was my mind.
2: And I love how I did the...
25: I can't... You know.
2: That.
25: That stuff.
2: So is it true you started coming up with melodies? I heard you read the back of an Altoids tin, and you could just do it.
25: So I was trying to come up with melodies, and so instead of trying to come up with the melody just... out of thin air, I would read the nutritional facts,
2: that's
25: and
2: hilarious.
25: I would be able to come up with the melody to the music.
2: Okay, so with that, on that note, we wanted to see this for ourselves, so we created a whole game new just for you.
25: Just for me.
2: It is called
3: Sing That Thing.
10: Sing That Thing.
25: Okay. Sing That Thing.
10: So we have three mystery items right here in front of us. We're going to reveal them one at a time.
25: Okay.
10: And you will come up with some sort of melody using the words you have on the packaging.
2: This is the first grouping.
10: Okay,
2: are you
10: here's
2: ready?
10: The first one.
25: Yes.
2: Okay, open it up. Share it with America.
25: Okay.
2: Are we ready?
10: Okay. This is so based on your inspiration.
25: We have the Altoids.
2: Okay, yes. You ready?
25: And it went, Altoids, curiously strong mints with other natural flavors. Peppermint, yeah.

0: Wow!
1: Are right, you want to do the next one, Jenna?
2: Yeah, sure. Yes.
3: Okay. Y'all know it's hot.
1: Wow.
2: Okay, yeah, use these. These are for you. Okay, now.
1: Oh!
2: You love a goldfish? Do you love a goldfish?
0: Listen, we love a goldfish.
3: Let me see.
0: You shoulda believe it. You shoulda believe it. 100% real cheese. No artificial flavors. Yes. Yes, we're gonna do this. We're gonna do this jingle for goldfish.
1: Yeah, there you go.
0: I need this sponsorship.
1: Yes, that feels like.
0: Can I keep these?
1: Yes, you can. They're yours.
2: All right, you ready for the last one?
0: Oh! Come on, come on.
4: Head and shoulders.
0: Come on, head and shoulders.
4: Head and shoulders, classic clean.
2: Head and shoulders, what you got?
0: Feel it work.
2: Okay.
0: Head and shoulders, dandruff shampoo, classic clean just for you. Head and shoulders, classic clean, daily shampoo, America's number one.
1: Oh my gosh! I mean, the intention wasn't to get you a million like jingle ads,
2: but
1: I think we just did.
2: Exactly.
1: But we just did.
2: Well, here's the thing.
0: Can I keep this too?
1: Yeah.
2: Okay, if you can do that with Head and Shoulders, imagine what you could do with your album.
0: Yes. Exactly.
2: Right? Duran's new album, Bernard, is available wherever you get your music.
1: Thank you, Duran. You're the lovely.
2: Good sport.
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0: Okay, the warmer weather means more time spent outside. So how are you going to show how we are going to show you how to elevate your backyard and patio?
1: I think we have some good stuff for you today. Here are some outdoor essentials. It's George to the rescue. George Oliphant. Hi.
0: Hi. How are you?
2: I'm terrific. Okay. Always better with you.
0: Finally, we have summer.
2: Finally.
0: Summer can mean, well, not really, but summer can mean warmth. It can also mean bugs, but you have these amazing lights.
2: These are incredible. I actually have to give credit to my wife. She's the one who found these because obviously you want that little ambiance, that light, but you hate the bugs. You don't want them coming around. These will keep your mosquitoes, keep the bugs away. They're actually not lights.
0: Why?
2: I don't understand the technology and the science behind it. I just know that they work and that they are awesome.
1: That's great.
2: They really do keep the bugs away. They add that beautiful ambiance on those summer evenings or fall or spring evenings.
1: I think that's great.
2: And,
1: you
2: get the light without the bugs.
1: Exactly.
2: And very affordable.
1: Let's talk about the swivel rockers.
2: All right. I feel like, you know, obviously you want your outdoor furniture. Swivel is key because you never know where people are going to be. I might be here. You want to look and talk to me. I might be over here.
1: Yeah.
2: So having stuff that swivels versus just stuck furniture, it's important because when you're entertaining, you want to be able to be part of
1: everything. And people like it. They like to swivel, talk.
2: Totally.
1: It's a vibe.
0: They're comfortable.
1: 100%.
0: I like that.
2: I'm always moving, right?
1: Yeah.
0: Yes. So we got to move around with you.
1: Wait, what is this?
2: So these are awesome. These are nesting tables. So you could actually, I won't do it right now, but you could just put them like that if you want to get them out of the way.
1: Mm-hmm.
2: What this right here is, you can't see it because we have that piece of tape over there, but that is a solar panel.
0: Oh, wow.
2: And you won't see it now because we have all the lights in the studio, but at night,
1: Does it light up?
2: It lights up. And
1: that's
2: up
1: pretty.
0: What color?
2: Some right there.
0: Oh,
2: it's just
0: pretty.
2: That's actually on my patio. And,
1: dude,
2: awesome.
1: You're like, this is beautiful.
0: This and might have to redo, but
2: affordable.
0: I love those.
1: I love that.
0: And you could get several of them, too, so to kind of guide the path.
1: How pretty would that be?
2: So you have these little nesting tables, and then you can, you can put them out, or you can, if you want to store them, you just put them on top of each other.
0: And also, they charge themselves.
2: They charge themselves. Yeah.
1: This is my new favorite thing.
2: This thing's incredible.
1: Because it's a warmer, it's a light, you can put them outside on your patio.
0: We want to have them in here when Craig keeps it cold.
1: We'll put them by the set. It feels so good.
0: These are amazing. I mean, and this is the time of year. Like today, it's a high of 60.
2: Totally.
0: If you want to sit outside on a sunny, pretty day, these are
1: beautiful.
0: Great and they're good looking.
2: If you have a little chill in the air, but you want to be outside, this is going to add warmth. All you have to do is plug it in. So you're all familiar with the ones that are propane.
1: Yeah.
2: You have to turn those on. You got to fire them up. And then
0: you're out of propane.
2: And there are also those big silver ones. They're just kind of ugly. This is a beautiful, it almost looks like an outdoor lamp.
0: Yeah.
2: It's going to bring that warmth and allow you to extend the season.
0: I wonder if it comes in other colors. I bet it does.
2: I'm sure it does. Yeah.
1: This is
2: all
1: beautiful.
2: Sorts of colors.
1: We say yes.
0: We're never moving.
2: I just say
1: off and on. I'm scared to try it.
2: Yeah, just pull it. Boom, just like a light.
1: Oh.
2: Dink, donk.
1: Yeah, mind blown.
0: We were both buying those.
1: Okay, last but not least. Oh, wait, a misting fan.
2: So this is obviously for those cooler nights where you want to be out. You have the heat on those hot days, and you're like, oh, my gosh, it's unbearable.
0: But you want to, let the kids swim.
2: Right, and you just want to be out and maybe have a cocktail, hang out with some friends, drink some lemonade, some iced tea.
0: I wonder if this keeps bugs away, too. No?
2: It probably does,
0: right?
2: Of course.
0: The fan?
2: Because the fans are a great way to keep bugs away because mosquitoes have very, actually, weak wings. They don't do well in the wind. So this helps. You got those lights. But this little mist is actually going to bring down the temperature significantly when you're sitting around. It's not going to feel as sweltering and as hot. It's going to make it feel a little bit cooler. And these are also under $100. You can plug them in. They have water right inside, so you don't have to have it hooked up to a hose.
0: Everything was pretty affordable.
1: I think this is great.
2: Everything's affordable.
0: Amazing.
1: Yeah.
0: Gosh, thank you,
1: George.
2: Well,
1: I'm
2: trying. These are all things that anybody can put in their house.
1: No, this is a home run.
0: Yeah, okay.
2: These are awesome. Anytime. Bring me back.
1: We'll be right back after this.
0: We're going to go stand under the heating mat.
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0: Father's Day is right around the corner, and we are going to do something we've never done before. We are setting up one lucky dad on a date. Oh. So if your dad is single and looking for someone special, nominate him today.
1: That's sweet. Right? Or if you feel your dad's style is tired and outdated, we want to help. Let us give the dad in your life a makeover. Just head to JennaandChanel.com and you can nominate your father.
0: Tomorrow, y'all, we will be catching up with WWE legend and actor John Cena.
1: It's going to be fun. Have a great day, everybody. We'll
0: Bye,
1: see you tomorrow.
0: Everybody.
2: The word that comes to mind is alive.
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4: 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And you're like, whoa, it's a Studio 1A.
2: People who literally are up all night to bring this show to you. 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People that watch the Today Show aren't just watching a show. They're people that are in the family. 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
4: They're allowing us into their homes every morning.
2: When we go out there and we get to meet people and they say, I love you, you feel like family. I always say, we feel like your family too. 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
4: 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We get excited. We feed off that energy.
2: They're the reason we get up in the morning. It's the excitement of being part of something that's bigger than you. Good morning. Welcome to Today. We'll start with our breaking news.
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0: It's 8 o'clock on today. Coming up, mounting concerns. New warnings this morning over that deadly hantavirus outbreak. At least 16 states now monitoring people who were possibly exposed.
1: We should definitely respect this virus and not trivialize it, but also not catastrophize it.
0: Health officials trying to calm fears about the potential spread. We're live with the very latest. Also ahead, remembering a trailblazer. Tributes pouring in for Jason Collins, the first openly gay player in the NBA.
2: He broke barriers that will positively impact the sports world for generations to come.
0: How he changed lives both on and off the court. Then royal return, Princess Kate marking a milestone today, arriving in Italy for her first official trip abroad since her cancer battle.
3: Out of darkness can come light.
0: The details on her inspiring next chapter. All that plus Harrison Ford's words of wisdom.
4: I know that's true.
0: U2 takes it to the streets. And Danny Rojas makes the team.
5: Football is life.
0: It's all coming up today, Wednesday, May 13th, 2026.
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0: great out there on our plaza this morning, and we are glad you are with us. Smack dab in the middle of the week.
1: Yeah.
0: To the NBA playoffs now. The San Antonio Spurs are now just one win away from the Western Conference Finals after a lopsided win over the Minnesota Timberwolves last night. Victor Wembanyama led the way for the Spurs. 27 points, 17 rebounds. They call that a double-double?
1: They do.
0: Okay.
1: Look at final, you.
0: I know. Just showing off. Final 126-97. San Antonio leads that series 3-2. Next game, Friday night. So I know what you're doing Friday night.
1: Yes, we are. My son's a big Ant-Man fan.
0: Oh, so yeah.
1: He's pulling for the Wolves.
0: Yeah. He's a good guy, right? Funny guy?
1: Funniest guy in the NBA.
0: Yeah, okay. Hands I thought down. So. All right. Pop star. Funniest guy at the Today Show, Carson Daly.
2: Well, I don't know about that, guys, but thank you for the setup. We've got a great one coming up. Bono and the boys are back in a big way with an old school feel. You too, hitting the streets to film a brand new music video. We'll have that footage and a lot more coming up.
1: All right. Thanks, buddy. And then we're going to head to Italy right after this because Princess Kate is returning to the international stage and also marking a milestone in her recovery from cancer. Molly Hunter is there in Italy for us live. We'll talk.
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1: We're back now, and coming up on 8:13, we're back with a royal milestone.
2: Yeah, Princess Kate is in Italy this morning, where she just kicked off her first overseas trip since her cancer diagnosis and treatment.
0: NBC's Molly Hunter is there on the trip. Molly, good morning.
9: Hey, guys, good morning. And I'm actually just going to step out of frame. I'm not sure if you can see the Princess of Wales. She is right behind me. She has just come out of her first morning of meetings. She is greeting fans. She just greeted a baby. She's shaking hands. This is a big milestone, as you say, for Kate. And it's being billed as a fact-finding mission. Italy is just the first stop of a global journey to visit innovative and inspiring early education programs. Take a look.
10: This morning, the Princess of Wales back on the global stage. Kate's first international trip since her cancer recovery, stepping out on her own, a research trip of sorts, learning about a cause she cares deeply about.
9: Thousands of people have packed the square. People are hanging out the windows, and you can see her right here meeting some of her littlest fans.
11: It really shows that she's taking the next step. She's ready to step up a gear.
10: Reggio Emilia, a historic city in northern Italy, transformed education after the Second World War, pioneering the Reggio Emilia approach.
9: It's a community-based approach, and so Kate has come here to see it in action, to learn about it from the trailblazing women who started it, and to learn how elements of it can be applied elsewhere.
10: Focusing on early childhood development has become Kate's most important public work.
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10: Back in 2021, the future queen launched the Royal Foundation Center for Early Childhood.
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11: It's something she's been working on for a decade and a half, and she feels ready and really enthused to take this further and spread her message around the world.
10: And last week in London, her foundation unveiled new tools for parents, caregivers, and educators.
13: Make that easier for families.
10: It's here in these less formal environments.
13: Was that fun? Yeah. Are you playing games with mummy?
10: The mother of three is always in her element.
14: Hello. Have you just come out from school?
10: Connecting with kids on their level. This is what Kate is so good at. And these moments are at the heart of what she's building. Last November, in one of her first major speeches since announcing her remission, the princess told business leaders,
15: imagine a world where each of these environments were built on valuing time and tenderness.
10: An ambitious mission guiding her return to the spotlight. A return complete with royal glamour, from garden parties to red carpets and state visits. And now a new book, Kate, out this month by royal author Christopher Anderson, takes a closer look at the princess's journey.
16: She has pretty much called the shots on how she was going to handle her return to public life. It shows how far along Kate has come in her recovery and how she really is re-entering public life in a big way.
10: And the public is thrilled to have her back.
16: Nobody inside the royal family really matches Kate. I mean, she's an original. She brings this familiarity with the life of the common person with her into this role. Comparisons with Diana are obvious. They both have that charismatic common touch. They're both beautiful style icons.
10: And both young mothers, of course. Kate's tight family unit with Prince William always by her side, and kids George, Charlotte, and Louis supporting her during these recent challenging years.
17: Out of darkness can come light.
10: Now the 44-year-old stepping into her next chapter, mission-driven and very much on her own terms.
9: Very much on her own terms, you guys, and you can kind of hear the excitement. She's just over here now to my right, and she is taking the time with this crowd, really talking to people. She spoke with some very cute little kind of preschoolers earlier. But one of the things I found interesting about this trip is that Kensington Palace really emphasized that it was not a state-sponsored trip. This is something that Kate felt passionately about, that she definitely wanted to do on her own, outside of kind of all the royal trappings. And Kensington Palace also says we should be seeing a lot more of visits like this globally. I'll send it back to you.
2: Oh. Wow, great shots there.
0: Nice to see her inner element.
2: Literally shaking hands.
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2: All right, we're back with an important lesson for kids inspired by the hit movie GOAT as we mark Mental Health Awareness Month, and we're doing it with a mental health champion, an NBA champ as well, five-time All-Star Kevin Love. His openness about his struggles nearly a decade ago in an article that he wrote about having a panic attack deeply impacted me to share my own story. Today, through his nonprofit, the Kevin Love Fund, he's launched a free mental health program, GOAT Beyond the Game. Kev, always good to see you, my man.
3: Great to see you.
2: And thank you for all the work that you do. We have a lot to cover and not a lot of time, but for people watching, tell them a little bit about the Kevin Love Fund, what it is.
3: Well, so our goal with the Kevin Love Fund is just to provide tools surrounding mental health. And our goal would be to get our free evidence-based curriculum to all kids and all students K through 12, not only here in the States, but across the globe. And with Mental Health Awareness Month being May, we have a new spot in the curriculum and a new lesson plan that is based around friendship. So the friend effect.
2: Why? What's important about the tools of friendship?
3: So the research shows that it's not only, you know, a necessity to have friends, but it's actually acting as medicine. So like yourself, being an ally in the space, having a friend like you, and an ally over the course of time, is actually healing and actually medicine. So it's showing the kids how to build friendships and the tools to do so.
2: But for anybody wondering, like, how is this implemented? You looked at it like, well, in schools in the curriculum, they have it. They have a whole program for physical health.
3: Yep.
2: There's a whole program for reproductive health.
3: Yes.
2: Why isn't there a third tier of this nationally, globally, specifically for mental health that gives teachers the tool to teach alongside the kids?
3: Well, and we want to meet kids where they are, too. So that we don't want kids to have to go down the hallway, or we don't want to stop at the door of the classroom. So we want the teachers to model the vulnerability first, and then show kids throughout the classroom, you know, whether it be K through 6, you know, 7, 8, you know, 11, 12, right, 15 through 18, all these kids, they need the tools. Like, I always look back, people ask me, you know, what's something that you wish you could tell
2: your younger self?
3: Younger self, yeah, and your 50-year-old self. And I always say, nothing haunts us like the things we don't say. So establishing those tools, establishing the language, and, you know, it's not always the spoken word. So that's why we have so many lesson plans that teach a way to express yourself in a very healthy way.
2: You know, I saw the Jazz played in Chicago, and I noticed Simone Biles, one of the GOATs, was there. And I saw, I think you went over and said hi to her, and then I saw another moment where she sort of waved you over.
3: Yes.
2: You don't have to, you can tell me off the air, but can you share with what she said?
3: No, it was an amazing thing. So Simone and I have been connected for quite a while. We used to see her at Cavs games often. We have many photos together. And over the course of time, not unlike yourself, who shared the great story around mental health and affects everybody at arm's distance, it was the same thing with Simone. And of course, everybody remembers at the Olympics, you know, when she had her struggles. And so she called me over at a Bulls game in early January, and just spoke about how much this work and all of our work had made an impact on her. And she was able to come back. And I said, that's the reason you're the GOAT. You faced it head on. And you became, you know, the greatest gymnast that we've ever seen. So that had a profound impact on me. And that was a truly great moment that just shows that this work is so meaningful. And we need to continue to push the narrative forward and eliminate the stigma.
2: Also meaningful work is being a dad. You and I have five girls between us.
3: Yeah.
2: Young, Leighton and James are like 1 and 3 now. How does this work you do in this space of mental health? I'm curious to hear your take on it. How does that impact your fatherhood? Well, I know they're young.
3: They're young, but we don't. I think for me, it's you know, for me, it's trauma and certain things that have been passed on over the course of generations in my family and in the Love family. So being able to affect them in such a positive way, it's helped me be a dad in a major way. And you know, learning from, you know, some of the failures and a lot of the successes of my father as well, being able to nurture them and love them up. We don't know what, you know, what it's going to look like for them when they're teenagers and when they're going through this and they go K through 12. But I think just setting a great foundation for them as a father and as a parent early on is going to really show benefits.
2: Well, you're also setting the foundation that they'll get hopefully in their schools by the time they're older, too.
3: Absolutely.
2: With this mental health curriculum being there.
3: Yeah.
2: All right. Are we going to beat OKC? Do you like anybody beating them? The Knicks, OKC, is that your call?
3: Yeah, I mean, listen, like I said, I think if the Knicks make it to the finals, their fans are going to be insufferable. But I think, I love when the Knicks are great in the league. I think it's really great. But I see Mariska Hargitay's on the show tomorrow.
2: Yeah.
3: Big Knicks fan. We've shared a lot of stories about that as well. So I'm excited to see what they do. And listen, MSG, Eastern Conference Finals, I was at one of the games last year. If they make the finals, New York is going to be on fire. So that is fun, too.
4: Always good to see you, my brother. Thanks for all the work you're doing, Kevin. Thank you. Want to mention more about the Kevin Love Fund. If you'd like to hear more, you can go to the website today.com. Let's go over to Savannah.
0: Great conversation, guys. 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

0: Roomy. It's got the zip top. It's long enough strap to wear on your shoulder. So really easy and lightweight. So you could fold it up and take it when you're traveling too. So really
1: nice
0: great,
1: pop if you
0: one.
1: Have like a plain outfit.
0: Totally. Yes, on. Definitely. The next thing is from the outset. So this is an eye serum. And this is actually a brand that Scarlett Johansson started because she has sensitive skin. So she wanted to create really gentle products that weren't going to irritate people's skin. And this is perfect because the skin under your eyes is actually the thinnest across your whole body. So you want to use gentle products. This is made with vitamin C, so it's going to help brighten and get rid of that dullness. So this is a great product to incorporate into any skincare routine.
1: Okay, let's not ignore the lips.
0: Yes, you can't ignore the lips, and I love a lip stain. This one's from Woosh. You're going to get the shade Devoted, which is a really nice neutral. And what this does is it makes it so that you don't have to reapply your lipstick every hour, every 20 minutes. You put it on at the beginning of the day. It's going to stay put no matter what, through coffee, meetings, chasing kids, all the things. Mm-hmm. So always want to keep one of these in your bag, and it's a really great product.
1: Okay, what about this moisturizer?
0: Okay, so this is a great moisturizing mask for your hair, and I really love it. This is from Christophe Urban. It's a luxury French brand that we're obsessed with. And so we put our hair through a lot when you're doing the heat tools, you're coloring your hair, all the things happen, the elements outside. This is a great reset. Once a week, put it into your hair. It's a deep conditioning treatment. It's going to help smooth those split ends, make your hair really glossy and shiny and really beautiful. So love this product so much. Anyone can use it. And then we have another one that I really like. This is from Amika, and this is an anti-frizz treatment. Mm. So this is a great leave-in for those like hotter days when the humidity's at play. And this also has heat protectant. So if you do want to use your styling tools and your heat tools and your hair dryer, all those things, this is a must-have to put in your hair.
1: So
0: it's going to make it glossy.
1: Wet hair and then you style it as
0: exactly.
1: normal?
0: Exactly.
1: Okay.
0: Yeah. So this is a great one for like anyone can use it.
1: Okay. And tell me about this one.
0: Okay. This is from Tower 28. This is a SOS spray. Everybody on our team is obsessed with it. I love it. It's a toner. It's made with hypochlorous acid, which is a naturally occurring ingredient in our body that's going to help with anti-inflammatory, antibacterial also. So when your skin needs a reset, whether you're like sweating because it's so hot outside or you have an eczema flare-up, this is phenomenal. Dermatologists love it. It's fragrance-free, alcohol-free. It balances your pH. It's a great one to keep on the go when your skin gets a little angry and you just need a reset.
1: Okay.
0: You can use it on your face or anywhere
1: on
0: your body.
1: Can you do it over your makeup or you do it under it?
0: Yeah, do it over your makeup.
1: Oh, okay.
0: Or, like, if you get a cut or something like that, it's antibacterial. It's such a great multitasker.
1: Save our skin. SOS.
0: Yes.
1: Okay.
0: I love it so much.
1: All right. Tell me about this.
0: This is from Noteworthy. This is a little travel spray, and I really like it because this is a floral fragrance that isn't like your average floral. I'm going to spray it so you can get a little bit of it. It's made with like a juicy mandarin, a little bit of sandalwood. It's kind of like the perfect summer scent because it's not overpowering. Yeah. And it comes in this great travel case so you could take it on the go.
1: Yeah, I like that.
0: So perfect for travel. You can't go wrong. And then last but certainly not least, we have sunscreen. Everybody needs to wear a sunscreen. And I interview dermatologists for years and years. They always say the best sunscreen is the one you're actually going to wear.
1: Yeah.
0: This one is a Shop Today Sunscreen Award winner. It's the Elta MD.
1: Yeah.
0: It's clear, colorless, and I always tell people this is like a moisturizer. I don't even think of it as a sunscreen. It is a sunscreen.
1: You could use it as your daily moisturizer.
0: Exactly. Yeah. And you could put your makeup on over it. It's phenomenal. It's really great, and this whole box is just incredible for all the summer needs.
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0: Yeah, another
1: one. Fancy. Craig, what you got?
2: Oh, look who I've got. Up next, when Martha Stewart says that she has perfected the ultimate chocolate chip cookie recipe, we believe her. We're going to show you right after this the perfect brownie as well for good measure. But first, this is Today on NBC. And welcome back this morning on Today Food. Someone who really needs no introduction. The one, the only, Martha Stewart. Martha is out with her 100-second book. It's called The Martha Way. It is filled with some of her best tips for cooking, for gardening, for organizing. Congratulations.
3: Thank
2: 102
3: you. Thank
2: books.
3: You. Yeah.
2: Wow.
3: And this is a compilation of a lot of knowledge that I think will help you live better each and every day. That's what it's all about. It's about being organized.
2: Yeah.
3: This is one way that I organize in my kitchen for easy cooking. I keep a little cart like this next to the stove. And on it is my strainers, my knives, my wooden spoons.

0: my spatulas, my whisks, my tongs, rubber scrapers.
1: Baking pans.
0: Yeah, you can put whatever you use a lot on the cart.
1: So that you just keep your counter clean.
0: Oh, yeah, my counter is nice and clean.
2: Wow.
0: And I could put pretty things, my collections, on the counter.
1: Of course, yes. Before we dig into the desserts here, we saw a picture recently of you and the king. The king was here for his royal visit.
0: I liked him so much. He was so friendly.
1: Oh, wow.
0: Oh yeah, there we are. I didn't know you had that. And he talked to me for quite a long time. He had a lot of people to talk to and say hi to. It was for his foundation, which is the King's Trust.
1: Of course.
0: And it's for young entrepreneurs and helping people start businesses. It's just a lovely initiative.
1: You're probably used to people bowing when they see you. When you saw him, did you bow?
0: I curtsied way. You just have to nod your head and cross your foot like that.
1: How's the new restaurant doing?
0: Fabulous.
1: Thank
0: you so much for coming.
1: No, we were
0: up
1: there
0: at Foxwoods.
1: I think it was mid-March. It's a beautiful restaurant, and I was complimenting you on just sort of the decor, and then someone told me that you had a design just like your house.
0: Yeah, it looks like a big version of my farmhouse.
1: It's beautiful. All right, what are we making this morning?
0: Okay, well, I thought in this book we give you a few really good hints about how to make the best cookies. You know, you have hungry children coming home.
1: Yes.
0: You want to make the most delicious cookie for them. The chocolate chip cookies or the brownies. Are you eating already over there? Oh, they are. I see you munching away.
2: Of course we are. And drinking rosé.
1: Oh, that's right.
0: That I don't approve of. But that,
2: I thought you would.
0: Not at this time in the morning.
3: Please.
2: It's like midnight.
3: It's noontime somewhere.
0: Yeah. Oh, my gosh.
3: You know the eggnog drinks you make us at 7 in the morning during Christmas?
0: That's okay.
1: That's okay. Because it's hers.
0: Because it's like eggs, you know?
3: Eggs.
0: So the chocolate chip cookies first is a very... We have tried a lot of different recipes, and we have finally perfected what we love as a chocolate chip. It's flour and baking powder, baking soda, and salt.
1: Okay.
0: Whisk that together so you don't have to sift it. Remember the old sifter that you went like that?
1: My mom used to sift it.
0: Yeah, you don't have to. You use a wire whisk, and it's just as good as sifting.
1: Wait, do you use different kinds of sugar, or?
0: In here?
1: Yeah.
0: No, and here it's white sugar and brown sugar.
1: White sugar and brown sugar.
0: So it's 2.5 sticks.
1: Brown sugar was my nickname.
0: 2.5 sticks of butter, 1.5 cups of light brown sugar.
1: Okay.
0: And 1.5 cup of granulated sugar.
1: Okay. Why do we use the two sugars instead of just one, out of curiosity?
0: Well, it makes a softer, more luscious cookie, the brown sugar.
1: Uh-huh.
0: And so mix that in. Add your 2 eggs.
1: 2 eggs.
0: Those are creamed. Add 2 eggs. Uh-huh. And don't forget the vanilla. Vanilla is very delicious. And real vanilla. Real good Madagascar Tahitian vanilla.
2: You chill your dough.
0: And then add your... Pardon?
2: Do you chill your dough after you make it?
0: You can, but you know what? I want to make those cookies right away.
2: Okay.
0: And they work very well just right away.
2: Okay.
0: If you want to make a whole lot of batches. And then you want to add the flour?
1: Yes, ma'am.
0: Here, you come over here and add the flour.
1: Ma'am.
0: Just you can use a rubber scrape just a little bit at a time.
1: Why do we do a little bit at a time?
0: Well, but you don't want to pour the whole thing in. You want to make sure it gets all incorporated.
1: Got it.
0: Once you get all that in, you're going to add your semi-sweet 6 ounces of chocolate chips.
1: Okay.
0: And then chopped chocolate too. I like mixing the chopped. You have to do all of it.
1: Oh, yes, ma'am. I mean, for the magic of television, Martha,
0: There's no magic in chocolate chip cookies.
1: Yes, ma'am. Just getting all the flour in there.
0: No shortcuts.
1: Okay,
0: now if you want to have one shortcut here, you can do this without getting it all over the place.
3: It's like an episode of I Love Lucy.
2: Yeah.
1: Okay. Got about a minute left, Martha.
0: Oh, God. Then you add your chocolate chips.
2: Okay.
3: Oh boy.
0: Then you add your chopped chocolate, and you know how to chop chocolate? What do you chop chocolate with?
1: With a knife.
0: A serrated knife.
1: A serrated knife.
2: Oh, really?
1: Much
0: serrated.
1: Serrated
0: makes it so easy.
1: So that becomes that.
0: Yeah. Then you have your dough, and then to make even-sized cookies, you use. And if you chill the dough, then you have to unchill it.
2: That's true.
0: You know, it's too. And then you make a nice dome like that, and put it on your sheet.
3: Oh.
0: And then
3: how do
0: before
3: get a crispy
0: baking,
3: on the outside,
0: you go like this.
3: And mushy on the
0: do that. Do that.
1: Yes,
0: not too hard, but. Yeah.
3: Long time listener, first time caller.
0: And then to make it look like this, like a bakery cookie,
3: We're going to have to continue on Peacock, guys. And a big chunk of chocolate there. We'll just switch over to Peacock and then be going on for 10 more hours.
1: What's the verdict, table?
3: Fantastic. Thank you.
1: Thank you.
3: You didn't even get to the brownie.
1: Martha, thank you.
3: Great brownie, too.
0: We didn't even get to the brownie.
1: Well, Martha, the show goes off the air.
0: Well, that's too bad.
1: The Martha Way. It's a day with a laugh.
0: Can't you fix that?
1: We're back in a moment. But first, your local news.
3: Have you ever met an adult brownie?
1: On the website. Can't you fix that?
2: The word that comes to mind is alive.
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12: Good morning, everyone, and welcome to the third hour of Today. I am Dylan here alongside Al and Craig and Miss Martha Stewart. For what day is it?
13: Watch this, Mike.
14: Mike.
12: It's
14: what
12: my
14: day is it, Mike?
12: Birthday.
15: My best friend's birthday.
9: All right.
15: Wow. And this is the
12: What is today, May 13th?
1: Is that Stevie Wonder's birthday?
15: I called them this morning. Neither of them answered. They were
9: we're still asleep.
15: That's
9: of course.
15: I was on my way here. Right. Yeah,
9: we've never had this happen before, but we love Martha so much because we ended our 8 o'clock hour with Martha talking about chocolate chip cookies, right. But did not get to the brownie recipe in
15: Everybody
9: your brand
15: needs,
9: new book.
15: Yep, the Hold the Martha Way.
9: That's right, the 102nd new
15: the
9: book.
15: The only way. Yep,
9: that's right.
15: No, I know, I'm not that presumptuous, but it's a good way.
12: It is a good great way.
15: And the way you get these big blotches of chocolate on top of the cookie, we didn't get to that, is put a big piece of a chunk of chocolate on either side of
9: that
15: the cookie.
9: That you say to cut, and cut then, by
15: and then,
9: knife.
15: And then put it in the oven. And then during baking, halfway through, take the tray out and bang
9: slam it. And it spreads. So that's how you get the crisp edge, but the soft, fudgy middle.
15: Right.
9: Oh, my gosh.
15: So those are little, all these hints and tips are in the book. And then this is a nice hint. You know, sometimes you can't get your brownies out of the pan.
9: Right. Yeah.
15: So we line the pan with parchment paper held in place during baking with these bulldog clips.
9: Okay. And you let them cool off.
12: Wait, you bake it with those on?
15: Yes.
12: They don't melt?
15: No, they're metal.
12: Yeah, but what about the plastic?
9: Well, unless you're baking it at 900 degrees.
15: It's metal.
1: Okay.
12: I thought that was plastic.
9: No, it's metal.
15: No, don't buy the plastic ones.
12: Okay.
15: And then, look, this lifts out. Look, watch. Hold, if you hold the pan down for me, this will lift up.
9: Ta-da! Wow. Look at that.
15: See? And put that down. Put that down.
9: Put that down.
15: And then you can nicely cut it. If you want to cut equal squares, you know how you start cutting?
9: How?
15: In the middle. And then in the middle.
12: Okay.
9: Uh-huh.
12: Makes sense.
15: If you start here, you're going to miss.
9: Yeah.
15: Because you're going to get some of...
9: That is brilliant.
15: Start in the middle and cut through with a serrated knife. And, oh, by the way, pulling it out like that, you don't mess up that crusty top.
9: Oh, love the crusty top.
15: Which is what you
9: Again,
15: have.
9: Again, that was Craig's nickname in high school.
1: You beat me to it.
15: And then,
12: see, I always cut my brownie in the pan, and then you gotta like.
15: Then
9: you hurt the pan.
15: This makes it so much easier, and you're gonna get all beautifully equal squares.
9: Speaking of beautiful, that mixer is beautiful.
15: Oh yeah, that's mine.
9: Oh really?
15: Yeah, that's a Martha Stewart appliance. We came out with about 19 different countertop appliances.
9: Very cool.
15: So you can outfit your kitchen.
1: Martha, thank you.
9: Thank you.
15: You're welcome.
1: Thanks for sticking around.
12: Thanks for hanging out.
15: I appreciate
12: this.
15: It's so nice. I've never been on the third hour of the Today Show.
9: Well, we love having you. You'll have to come back more. Come on.
1: Martha's like, I don't do the third hour.
9: Oh. But she can't say that anymore.
15: I didn't say that. I said I've never been.
1: Well, you open invitation.
15: Okay. I wouldn't have to get up so early.
1: Do you? Are you eating raw dough?
9: Yeah, it's okay, isn't it?
15: Oh, the raw dough is so good.
12: Yeah. It's so good.
9: I don't know anybody who's died from eating raw dough.
15: I have to go.
9: All right, bye-bye,
15: Bye, guys. Bye.
1: Martha, check it out.
9: Martha Stewart, ladies and gentlemen.
3: Martha Stewart.
11: She just said, I love you.
1: Okay. I think she was talking to Al.
11: Maybe. I don't know, but I was ricocheted. Yeah. All right, now to some major changes that could be coming to your local store.
1: Some of the biggest retailers are bucking the online shopping trend, and they're spending big bucks to improve the in-store experience.
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14: Oh, well, hello, guys. 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And this is one of the retailers that are making big changes in hope of convincing customers to come inside.
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10: 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Hello? 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
11: So this was once part of the store floor, but now,
17: yeah, part of the stockroom.
14: Jackie Backus is a group vice president for Target, which plans to spend $5 billion this year, remodeling more than 130 stores and open dozens more from Atlanta to Chicago and right here in Houston.
17: Why? Because the guest is the center of everything that we do. And did you know that 75% of Americans live within 10 miles of a Target store?
11: And you want to get those people into the stores.
17: That's exactly right. And we want to keep them in the stores.
14: The New York Times says America's largest retailers are expected to spend more than $20 billion this decade, remodeling thousands of stores, including Dollar General, which plans to spend upwards of $1.6 billion, revamping more than 4,000 stores. Walmart committing over $9 billion to remodel more than 1,400.
18: If you're walking into a store and it feels fresh and new and well-organized and well-maintained, you're much more likely to come back.
14: Customers have long complained about rundown stores.
19: The shelves were not, like, taken care of. All of their clothes look sort of just like this.
14: While online shopping has surged in recent years, it only accounts for about 18% of sales, with the majority of consumers still opting to shop in person.
18: Consumers like to shop online, but they also like that experiential moment when they're in the store. Retailers are trying to find a way to bridge that gap.
14: Target shopper Erica Paredes says she's loving the changes.
20: They're on top of their game.
14: And we've all been there when shopping in store.
21: The paper shredder I wanted, huh?
14: Finding those treasures you didn't even know you needed.
20: I think that's just part of the experience. Like, I'm usually here for like one thing. I end up with probably like 10 things.
11: And guys, just look at these beautiful light fixtures. Like, who would not want to try a new lipstick under those lights? But the real question that I have for you guys this morning, do we think I'm more of a citrus amber or lavender cloud?
1: Get them both.
13: I think lavender cloud.
1: Get them both.
11: I like citrus amber.
14: Get them both.
1: Yeah,
14: right.
1: Get them both.
14: You know what? Okay, I'm going to get them both. And I should get some for you all, too. We got some moon milk. Let's be a little weather-related. Solar Fleur. Al, how do you like that? And I'm thinking the cashmere vanilla, maybe for Craig, Dylan. What do we think?
1: Yeah, Control Room just said you make sure that you pay for that.
13: Actually, Priscilla, I just texted you Craig's credit card number.
1: Oh, great.
11: Yeah, because she's in the middle of shoplifting.
13: Pick up whatever you need.
1: Great.
13: Okay.
11: Priscilla. Because this is what happens at Target. It's true. I've been there.
13: Thanks, Priscilla. Thank you, really appreciate it. Hey, we want to send you a little reminder. We're just 48 hours away from our next big road trip. Third Hour of Today is heading to beautiful Williamsburg, Virginia. It is the perfect place to celebrate America's 250th birthday, and we are bringing a special guest with
11: Craig?
13: Us.
11: I love this.
13: He's special.
1: I'm being phased out.
13: We've got comedian, award-winning actor, William and Mary alum, Mr. Patton Oswalt.
1: That's going to be fun.
11: Which is exciting. It's going to be so much fun. Patton is going to show us some of his favorite local spots. Of course, we'll take in all the history and the sights, too. The show is sponsored by Visit Williamsburg. So be sure to tune in this Friday morning for all the fun. He's going to take us to his favorite sandwich shop.
13: I know. I just ordered a couple of sandwiches from there. Now, this will be our first celebrity buddy up. So this is very exciting.
11: Think he can hang?
13: I'm sure. I've been around Patton. He can hang. Believe me.
1: Coming up, our series On the Money, the woman who is known as Mrs. Dow Jones, there she is. She's going to share the new rules to set us up for financial success. And then later, Chase Crawford live here. There he is, right here in Studio 1A, ahead of the finale of The Boys. Third hour of today, right?
0: Morning people wake up for peace and quiet. 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
26: If you're in your 30s freaking out because you want to get rich, but you haven't started yet, listen up, because I'm Mrs. Dow Jones, a millennial finance expert, and it's not too late.
1: Too late. It's not too late. That was financial expert Haley Sachs there, known online to her million plus followers as Mrs. Dow Jones. She's also got a new book out, and she's going to help us spin, save better. It's called Future Rich Person. There it is. Haley Sachs, Mrs. Dow Jones. This morning in our series on the morning, she's going to help us, our future selves, achieve financial success. Welcome.
27: I'm so happy to be here, Craig.
1: No, thank you for having us. So the book is full of these like new rules mm-hmm. for getting rich. How are the new rules different from the old rules?
27: Well, here's the thing, Craig. We have been following this tattered old roadmap to build wealth, but we have GPS now. So we've got to replace some of those old rules with new ones. Let's start with buying a house. Everyone thinks buying a house, that's the American dream.
1: Build equity.
27: We've got to do it. But actually, when you run the numbers, a lot of times in America, if you rent and invest that down payment money instead, you're going to make more money. So we got to rethink that one. We've also got to rethink this idea that, you know, we got to save our way to rich, because a savings account maybe makes you 0.04% interest. Sure. But if you invest, that's 8 to 10%. So don't save your way to rich. You've got to get your money in the market. And then the last one is this idea that to be good with money, you've got to deprive yourself. Yeah. You've got to cut back so much. I mean, you can't outwork a bad budget, but I really want people to focus on earning more, negotiating their salaries. There is a floor to how much you can cut, but there's no ceiling to how much you can make.
1: You can't outwork a bad budget.
28: Yeah, I like that.
1: My friend Dylan's got
28: some questions. All right, let's keep the tips coming.
27: Keep it going.
28: You say, let's start with a trip to Ibiza.
27: Yes.
28: Or Ibiza, although that would mess up the acronym. What does this stand for?
27: So, you know, our money mindsets are set by the time that we are 7 years old. So if we want to change our money habits, we've got to figure out what's driving them. Mm-hmm. So that's why we go to Ibiza. So the first I is
1: Ibiza,
27: you choose your poison. But the first one is identify. And so, you know, figure out what are the habits you actually want to change. Or maybe you're spending all your money to look rich instead of actually trying to be rich. Mm-hmm. Maybe you're avoiding your bank statement. Let's figure it out. Then we've got blame, because it's not always your fault. You know, we grow up, we see on TV characters like Carrie Bradshaw telling us to buy shoes instead of, you know, build equity because that's the glamorous thing to do. Or maybe you have parents who tell you that, like, you know, money is bad to want. So we got to figure out what are those factors that are contributing.
28: And then interrupt it.
27: Interrupt it. There you go. Interrupt those thoughts. And that's where Z comes in, because we're going to replace them with better thoughts that are actually going to help us.
28: Is that zhuzh?
27: Zhuzh.
28: I never knew how to spell it.
27: Zhuzh. I know it has a Z and it's perfect. Works great for Ibiza.
28: And then act.
27: Act. So that's in Future Rich Person. We have all the steps that you need after you figure out your money mindset to actually get you to the place where you're building wealth.
28: Great.
13: One of the things I loved, Haley, in the book was that you can still spend, but not spend as much.
27: Exactly.
13: Because we've all got expenses.
27: Mm-hmm. Spend less, but better, Al. That's huge. So the first thing I want you to do, and people always forget this, is take advantage of your benefits, especially with healthcare. No one really understands how it works. You got to educate yourself, because I guarantee you, you're leaving money on the table. Then negotiate. You know, what people don't realize is that companies, especially like credit card companies, phone companies, it costs them so much money to acquire a new customer. Right. They're going to play ball with you if you call and you say, you know what, actually, I'm going to walk away if you don't cut down this
13: price. Don't ask, you don't get.
27: Exactly. Mm-hmm. And with medical bills, 80% of medical bills have errors.
13: Oh.
27: So simply by asking for an itemized medical bill, you're going to see that price drop.
13: Add friction. That sounds painful.
27: No, it's good. I promise. Because we're living in this age of frictionless finance, Al. We're all using Apple Pay, like Apple Be Paying.
13: So it's too easy.
1: Like Apple Be Paying.
27: Like Apple Be Paying.
13: Math be mathin', Apple be paying.
27: I've got to stop it, Craig. And so, you know, this is about getting rid of that digital wallet, unsubscribing, you know, unfollowing those influencers who are making us buy all those things because they tell us that that's what we need to be happy.
13: Okay, and then give us two good tips.
27: Okay, two good tips. This weekend, I want you to have a money date.
13: Uh-huh.
27: So that's a time that you're going to sit down with your finances, and that's a date with your future self.
13: Uh-huh.
27: And then I want you to open a high-yield savings account. These are free to open, and a regular savings account will give you 0.04% interest, but a high yield savings account is going to give you 50 to 100 times that.
13: Wow. All
28: I right. love that you're listening as if you're not a current rich person.
13: Well, because my future person's already dead. Haley Sacks, I'm sorry you had to be here for this, but we appreciate your book. We love it.
27: Thank you so much to be here.
13: Future Rich Person is out now.
27: Thank you.
28: I was going to not say it, but, you know, just went for it. Still to come this morning, Chase Crawford is here ahead of the final episode of his hit show, The Boys. We'll hear all about saying goodbye and what he's working on next. Then on Shop Today, get that summer glow and so much more in a curated box filled with everything you need for the months ahead.
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0: Chase Crawford, it's been almost 20 years since he broke out as the golden boy of the Upper East Side in that hit show Gossip Girl.
1: And for five seasons, he has starred in the superhero satire The Boys, making a splash as The Deep, a character best described as Aquaman meets Zoolander.
2: So with the series finale just a week away, the tides may be turning on the Lord of the Seven Seas.
3: I thought we were friends. I hit your back every time people laughed at how stupid you are, how your powers are a joke, how you're so dumb you need a court-appointed guardian.
4: Nobody says that.
3: Yes, they do. All the time.
4: Well, let's not make a federal case out of this, Bro v. Wade. I need a win from Homelander. Edgar was it. It's a doggy-dog world.
3: Is that what you think the phrase is?
4: Whatever.
0: Whatever.
2: It's a doggy dog world.
0: Chase, good to see you
5: again.
0: Good
5: to see you too, man. Thanks for having me.
2: Oh, my gosh. Yeah. Okay, so all of these characters are not exactly heroes, but I think The Deep was when he first started, you know, he's this protector of sea creatures, although there were questions about if he was having, you know, inappropriate relations with them. And now you're eating sushi. You
5: know? So, it's more comfortable. Yeah. No.
2: So as this character's arc is, are you going to miss when this is done?
5: Oh, I'm definitely going to miss it. We finished last summer, wrapped it up, and it's good to celebrate the last go around. Yeah, he's a sad, you know, sad guy. He can only talk to the local fish. So that's like his superpower. He's like the insecure kind of, you know, wimp of the group. So
2: he literally sleeps with the fishes.
5: He literally sleeps with the fishes. Yeah. One in particular. But yeah, we won't go there. It's been good. It's been a lot of fun.
1: I think it's wild that there are actually betting sites putting wagers on whether you live or die at the end of this. I mean, there's like over $14,000 in play.
5: Well, it could be my $14,000. We don't know.
1: You have the answer.
5: I mean,
1: you can go place a bet right now.
5: Insider trade. It's still the Wild West on Polymarket, right?
2: Yeah,
5: I've gotten some texts, actually, from some people like, hey, really, do what episode is it exactly? If you do, can't confirm or deny. But yeah,
1: you have the inside scoop, though.
0: Amazon's proud of you.
5: Yeah.
0: Lots of celebrity admirers, too. I mean, among them, Tom Holland, Sam Rockwell, President Barack Obama. Is it true you got a late night FaceTime once from some major fans?
5: I did. I'm friends with Paul Walter Hauser. He's an amazing actor. And him and Taron Egerton gave me a nice nice FaceTime one night. Late night.
0: That's cool.
5: Shooting their show that they were doing.
1: Did you answer?
5: I did. It was late. Like midnight. I was like, yeah. He's like, you're the fish guy. You're the fish guy, right? I'm like, I am. I sure am. Thank you, guys. I love you.
2: Okay, so your next project is one that's really kind of cool. I mean, it's set in the world of the NFL, and you come by this naturally.
5: I do. I'm really excited about this one. Yeah. They're doing real teams, which is interesting for any show. It's never been done. But play the GM of the Browns. Bill Macy plays the owner. It's incredible. I've seen like the first three episodes. Mm-hmm. Chris Maloney, who's incredible, plays the coach, kind of like a Dan Campbell guy.
0: Oh, that's
5: it's
0: a cool
5: it's got, you know, a little Friday Night Lights, a little Succession. It is awesome. So
2: and your
5: so
2: brother-in-law is Tony Romo.
5: Brother-in-law is Tony Romo. Yeah. That's I use that in my sales pitch for the role. I'm like, guys, I know this world. Cast me. So, Tony was great. And, you know, we may get him in there. So we'll see.
0: Cameo.
5: Yeah, we'll see.
1: Speaking of Tony Romo and sports, we all play in the same golf tournaments, like the American Century Championship out in Tahoe.
5: That's right, yeah.
1: We've never played together, actually, but how are you as a golfer?
5: It's because I'm teeing off at 6 a.m. because I'm dead last, okay? That's why.
1: I'm usually right below.
5: The dead last if you tee off earlier, so I don't play anymore. It's too nerve-wracking. No, that tournament's great. They have such a good setup out there, and Tony's played since its inception when it started. So
1: and has won a couple times.
5: He has won a couple times. Yeah. It's a blast. The whole family goes out there, so I go every year, see the nephews, and just relax, you know. Don't do karaoke. I don't get up there and do that.
1: Smart. Mistake of doing that too.
5: You know,
1: I just set myself up for failure.
5: Yeah. It's fun though. It's a great deal. So,
0: Chase, thank you.
2: Chase, thanks so much. And when the land comes out, we'll come back and visit.
5: I would love to. Thank you so much, guys. Yeah.
2: And don't forget, stream The Boys on Prime Video now, and don't miss the series finale next week.
0: All right, still to come this morning. Our Shop Today team is preparing you for some sunny days ahead. 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And then later on today, food, ladies and gentlemen, a southern treat, the secret to making mouth-watering. Biscuits and gravy. I was just back in the kitchen.
2: Oh, that's the everything biscuit.
0: We're in for a treat. Third off today, right?
6: When I scraped my car in that parking garage, I was worried that it could be a long process to take care of it. 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
7: I have definitely already been here. Now, was it left, right, or right, left? 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
6: 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It was taken care of almost as quickly as it happened.
8: It feels good to get help quick. 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
3: 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I love everything in this box.
4: This one is so good. It's got everything you need for the summer months ahead. And like you said, free shipping, $109. You're getting over $300 worth of stuff. And there's literally everything. And I have so much to get through. So let's get started with
2: Dylan
4: the first one.
2: Dylan was just reading about this.
3: Craig, grab one of these for Lindsay.
4: These are such a great brand. This is Glow Recipe. This is the Glass Skin Essentials. And this is a duo. So you're going to get the toner and the dew drops. These two together, people are obsessed with because it's made with niacinamide. This is going to help your skin glow.
3: My skin's absorbing it as we speak.
2: Your face just lit up when you put it on. Wow.
3: I smell it. It smells like watermelon.
2: Too bad Chase just
4: so
2: left.
4: Good. Yes, it's got that watermelon scent. But it's going to do wonders on your skin. And it's such a great like power duo for like morning or night, and any skin type can use it. So Craig, we got to get you one too.
2: I actually have a pair of these sunglasses, and I've just found that I've been mispronouncing.
4: Yes,
2: the brand.
4: These are from Key. This is such a great brand. Aviators never go
3: what
4: out of style. And you're going to get the black frame here, the classic aviator with the fade lens. Ooh. Look great on everybody. Great for the guys, the ladies. Look at you guys. Looking
3: we're like,
4: so
5: I feel like
4: chic.
5: I'm channeling Joe Biden.
3: Yeah. I was going to say we're like the men in black.
4: You're giving chic. And it's really
2: like
4: great.
2: When you wear aviators, you can't smile. You got to look serious.
4: No, you could smile, too. It's good for summer. I mean,
3: think about
4: all the travel you're going to do, right?
3: I can't wear aviators, and I really like these.
4: They look really good.
3: Yeah.
4: They look really great. And these two products combined, guys, are worth more than the box price. So you're really getting a great value here.
3: Okay, what is...
4: Okay, this one's next. The mornings for me are all about multitasking. I need products that can do two things at once, and this is it from Neutrogena. This is a two-in-one moisturizer and sunscreen. And it's so incredible because it's made with collagen. So a lot of beauty brands are stepping up their skincare game. So they're giving you two in one.
3: That's what gives you the bounce.
4: Exactly.
3: Right?
4: And I love using it not just on your face, but also your neck and the back of your hands, too.
2: So, and your head, if you're...
4: Yes, you got to stay protected.
2: Oh, yeah.
4: Sunscreen's important. Exactly.
3: My mom loves this shampoo.
4: Okay.
3: Doesn't look like a shampoo.
4: Craig hadn't heard of this. This is from Kitsch. This is the bar shampoo and conditioner. You're going to get one of each. And people really like it for travel. This is made with biotin and rosemary, which is, these are really good ingredients to promote hair growth and stronger hair. But people really like it because it's less waste than the plastic. Mm-hmm. It's travel friendly. And look, if you're using bar soap, it's kind of like the same idea for the guys.
3: It suds
4: too.
3: Up really
4: and
3: well.
4: Exactly. Mm-hmm. Just add some water and get it going.
5: Okay. What if your hair needs some extra love?
4: If it needs some extra love, this I really like from IGK. It's a top coat. And this is a gloss that you're going to use instead of conditioner once a week. Mm-hmm. And this is going to help with the shininess of your hair. So if you dye your hair like I do almost every 6 weeks.
5: I didn't
4: know that. This is a game changer. Yeah, it's incredible because it's going to keep that color really rich and vibrant, and it also comes with UV protection, which fades your hair color. Exactly, which you need in the summer. So this is an essential, but even if you don't dye your hair, it's great for pumping up the glossiness.
2: Let's talk about these whitening strips.
4: Okay, these are from Luminex. We really like them. You're going to get a pack of 21 treatments. 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So you do a week of it, and then you use the rest for touch-ups. People like it because it's peroxide free, really enamel safe, and it's not going to be harsh. So it's not going to hurt like a lot of the other strips.
3: But it works well.
4: It works really well. It's a little bit more gradual than the others, but so worth it.
2: About a minute left here. Tell us
5: primer.
4: Let's get to Derma Blend. 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It's also made with vitamin C and E, so you're getting a little bit of skincare benefits as well. And then last but not least,
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3: what great
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3: This is a wonderful.
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3: Curated.
4: Yes. 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

0: Oh, we're in for a treat. This morning on Today Food, we are diving into a Southern classic, biscuits and gravy.
1: Oh, yeah.
0: Chef Melvin Boots Johnson of the Harlem Biscuit Company, he knows this dish inside and out. In fact, he even beat Bobby Flay on the Food Network with it.
2: And fun one. The winner is...
3: Melvin Boots Johnson, and I just beat Bobby Flay.
0: I mean, come on, Chef Boots.
3: You know.
0: Congratulations.
3: Well, thank you, thank you.
0: And welcome.
3: I'm going to go by Melvin today. This is the Melvins.
0: Yeah, the Melvins.
3: It's a Melvin show right now.
0: Yes, Melvin. Not a law firm you would probably want to use that. You know, I mean, you beat Bobby Flay, but the reality is you were working with Bobby in his restaurants for like 20
3: years. Oh, yeah,
0: years,
3: yeah.
0: Right?
3: Back when I was like 24, I was a line cook back then. So yeah. It was a good story of you know, student coming back and being the teacher. So
0: yeah.
3: It was a good time to rub it in his face a little bit.
0: Well, let's
3: This is what I beat him with. I beat him with my, you know, my traditional now. Since I opened a part of Biscuit Company, one of my favorite things is doing biscuits and gravy.
0: Yeah.
3: So this is my cheddar chive biscuit.
0: Okay.
3: And what we have here is we have our flour, baking powder, and salt and stuff in the bowl here. We mix it all up, and then we add a bunch of cheddar cheese to it.
0: Bunch
3: of cheddar cheese. We have some chives to it. Now, the cool thing about biscuits, too, you have to have a cold butter, right?
0: Mm-hmm. Why is that?
3: Well, it helps the layering process. So when you bake them, you get those buttery, you know, notes and stuff throughout the whole biscuit.
0: Yeah.
3: So it makes them nice and fluffy, right? So you add those in, and we got to make sure that your butter is nice and frozen. Sometimes you use, like, a cheese grater.
0: Yeah.
3: And get those nice little pieces and stuff in there.
0: Do you use that, too? You use the cheese grater?
3: Oh, all of a sudden, we make every biscuit from hand by scratch.
0: Wow.
3: We don't use any mixers at Harlem Biscuit Company.
4: Is it salted butter, Chef?
3: This is no unsalted butter because you're going to add salt to it.
4: Got
3: if you want to take the salted butter, then take the salt out.
4: Okay.
3: All right?
0: And you've ordered these biscuits, haven't you?
4: Oh, I have.
3: Oh, yeah.
4: Man.
3: All right, so then what we do is make a nice little well there. We add our buttermilk to it. And we come and we mix it up, and we do it all by hand. We overmix it all by hand.
5: That's a lot of work.
3: So you get this. Well, that's love. I mean, the grandma back in Dallas, she didn't have a mixer. Mm-hmm. She used her hands, right?
0: This is your grandma's recipe.
3: This was a little version of my grandmother's recipe. All right, so we have our dough here. You know, we roll it out. And once we roll it, too, what we do at Biscuit is we do a trifold. And we throat it one, two times.
4: How come?
3: Just to add those layers of stuff on there.
4: Wow.
3: All right? Take a nice little cutter. We nice little square cutter.
0: You
3: we cut them out.
0: Square biscuits. I like that.
3: Square. And we put them close together.
0: Why is that?
3: So we think they puff up and they're nice and soft inside. Mm. You can separate them and do them, but then you get that nice crust and stuff around them.
5: So
3: if you look at my biscuits, you see they're nice and fluffy. You see
0: yes.
3: how we got some out right now?
5: And they'll rise when you bake them?
3: They'll rise that way as well.
5: Mm.
3: And they come like these nice little pillow of just goodness.
0: Hello.
4: Thank you.
0: All
3: right, so you got the biscuit. You know, you got the other flavor. These are some other flavors. We do everything biscuit, chive cheddar.
5: How good is that?
3: This is our Langston one here with the fried chicken stuff on there.
0: Tell me about this gravy.
3: No gravy, but do that. So, all right. So gravy, we have some ground pork in there. Letting out the butters and stuff going out.
0: That's why it's so
3: good. We add some onion. You let that cook in with the sausage, yeah?
4: Wow.
3: Then you add all your beautiful spices. We have herbs, thyme, sage, little chicken base. We put all that in there.
0: What is that?
3: It's chicken base.
0: Chicken base
3: in there. We put those spices and stuff in there. Then we add our flour to make like a nice little roux.
0: Just
3: with
0: AP
3: all that,
0: flour?
3: Yes, just regular AP flour. There was no special flours back then.
0: No, no.
3: Come on, we got to go old school, right?
4: Grandma got whatever was on sale.
3: Whatever that Piggly Wiggly, right?
0: I'm trying to drive you to the show. I love that you know Piggly Wiggly.
3: I went to school in Atlanta, so, you know, I gotta know about that.
0: Folks watching right now, they're like, Piggly Wiggly?
3: Everybody knows a Piggly Wiggly.
5: Yeah, I mean, I didn't know it.
3: You don't remember? You cook Piggly?
5: No, I've heard about it. I've never been on.
3: Now, what we do too, now just put regular pork in there, right?
0: Yeah. Mm-hmm.
3: But we want to make a sausage, right?
0: Okay.
3: So I add some sausage. I make a sausage spice, all the sausage spice, the thyme, the brown sugar, the garlic and stuff. And we add that to it as well. That's the little secret there.
0: You make that yourself or you can buy that?
3: We make that ourselves.
0: Of course you do.
3: Yeah.
0: Of course.
3: You go to today.com. We've got a recipe for you. Okay?
0: All right. On the website.
4: He beat Bobby Flay.
3: Come on now.
0: Now
3: once you have your roux and everything going on, this is regular milk.
0: Regular
3: whole milk.
0: Okay.
3: And we whisk that in slowly to make a night to make the gravy, right?
5: Mm.
3: So it's going in, and that roux and that milk are going to act together, start thickening up, right?
0: Roughly how long you think?
3: You kind of watch. You go a little bit half at a time. So you got maybe like 4 or 5 minutes. Sometimes it'll be instant. If you if your thing is really hot, that milk's going to go in, it's going to instantly thicken up.
4: Hey, chef, can you make some more your dough ahead of time and refrigerate, and then
3: we do. And actually, we have some dough for you guys. We brought some dough. You guys can bake them at home for you. Wow. We just started shipping our biscuits and stuff this week as well. So
5: amazing.
3: That's a cool thing as well.
0: Chef, thank you. You come back anytime.
4: Yeah. This fried chicken biscuit is crazy.
0: Anytime.
3: Well, thank you.
0: Oh,
3: we call that the Langston Hughes. Oh. That's the Langston.
0: By the way, so good they didn't even leave any for me.
3: They didn't, huh?
0: No.
3: Well, then take the everything you want, the smoked salmon. We have some buffalo butter, grape jelly butter, molasses butter.
0: Good God.
3: We have 15 different butters at Harlem Biscuit Company. We do it up there, man.
0: Chef, thank you. For this biscuit and gravy recipe, it's today.com/food. Coming up, rising music star Matt Hansen. He's going to bring his heartfelt sound right here to Studio 1A on the third.

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8: Yes, his hits like Something to Remember and Let 'Em Go have racked up millions of streams. And he's open for mega stars like Teddy Swims and Shreem.
9: Sorry.
7: Now you go.
9: Okay, now I go. Now Matt is releasing his debut album. I was busy looking at you. It's called Orchid, and he is going to perform a brand new track for us. Matt, good morning.
10: Thank you guys so much for having me.
7: Well,
10: Thank you.
7: Your national television debut, right?
10: Yes, my very first time on national television. I cannot wait.
7: Well, we're so happy you're doing that with us. Your album's about to be released. I know it's a deeply personal album for you.
10: Yes.
7: How are you feeling?
10: I am just so excited. I mean, it's 4 years of my life. I feel like it's going to be such a cathartic, you know, moment for me to just finally put this out into the world. So, yeah, I'm just really, really psyched for everyone to hear it. Yeah.
9: All right. Well, let's not wait any longer. Performing Yellowstone, Matt Hansen.

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3: 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His debut album, Orchid, out this Friday. It's not the last you're hearing of Mr. Badass. Third hour today, I'll be right. Well done, brother.
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3: You know what? Hey, before we go, Mr. Southern Living, attorney Craig Melvin, is out with his latest comment just in time for summer.
11: That's right.
3: Southern Living.
11: This is their summer to celebrate issue. That's why I'm dressed this way. This particular issue, I shared how my family does a Southern cookout, how we're carrying on that tradition here in the Northeast. More than food, by the way. You got to nail the grilling playlist as well. So what you're hearing right now, you'll appreciate this.
3: Oh, yeah.
11: It's my go-to cookout song. This is Frankie Beverly and Maze. Also find my Grandma Reen's cucumber salad recipe. You made it?
12: I just favorited it. I'm going to make it. Yes.
11: It's a must-have for any summer party. You can find it all in the latest issue of Southern Living that hits newsstands Friday, May 15th.
3: Potato salad or macaroni salad?
11: Potato, man.
3: Okay, I just want
12: with mustard or without mustard?
11: Ooh, mustard, no mustard.
3: Bourbon
11: mustard.
3: Or no bourbon?
11: Always bourbon.
12: Guys, tomorrow in the third hour of today, we're helping dogs find their forever home.
3: So long, everybody.
11: We'll see you.
12: People that watch the Today Show aren't people that are in the family. They're in our family. When we go out there and we get to meet people and they say, I love you, you feel like family, I always say, that's how we feel.
13: They're so excited to be there. We get excited.
12: They're the reason we get up in the morning.

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1: and Chanel.
0: We got it, yeah, we're shining today.
1: With today's guest, actor Lamorne Morris, plus Grammy winner Durand Bernard.
0: Everything feels all right with Jenna and Chanel.
3: Mid-May.
1: To the middle of the week.
3: Okay.
1: What's happening?
3: What are we talking about today?
1: I have no idea.
3: It says in the prompter, Eva Longoria.
1: So I guess we're talking about
3: Eva
1: Longoria.
3: Eva Longoria.
1: I wish Craig would wear, like, what's going to happen in the summer when he's in suits? I'm sorry. I can't help it. But we walk into this ice box. We're supposed to be all cheery and such. And instead, we're just shaking boots.
3: Mm-hmm.
1: All right, let's talk about Eva Longoria. Mm-hmm. We adore her. She did a recent interview that got our office talking.
3: Mm-hmm.
1: She was on the podcast, How Hard Can It Be? And she opened up about feeling sexy. Take a look.
4: Are you sexier now than you were when you were 25?
5: Well, look. My 25-year-old body was banging. That's not. Let's not lie to ourselves.
4: By the way, Pablo in here is blushing.
5: My was pretty tight at 25, but I would love my 25-year-old body with my 50-year-old mind. Absolutely,
4: that
5: would be, she'd be a deadly combo.
3: Wait, I love that.
1: It's
3: I love that. It's so true. I do think that the older you get or the more mature you get, you just become more confident in who you are.
1: I feel like those hot bods are wasted on the yacht.
3: And I never had that.
1: Well, you did.
3: No.
1: Yes, you did.
3: No.
1: And I always was like, ugh. And then I look back at pictures and I'm like, dang. And what's a bummer is we never appreciate,
3: you didn't appreciate it.
1: What we've got.
3: Now, I will say that. We've talked about this. You know, they say you never know how great today is until tomorrow. So, like, you look at a picture and you're like, or you feel horrible in the moment. Why did I do that?
1: I don't know, but I love it so much. We were talking.
3: I'm like, going to get
1: you.
3: I just dropped the gym. There you go.
1: You like to drop a gym and then you like to kind of.
3: But I didn't even. I actually did not mean to do that. Who am I right now?
1: I don't know. I liked it.
3: But I feel like it's the truth.
1: I like it.
3: It's the truth. What was I trying to say? The point
1: it's
3: is
1: just when and I think what she's saying is that she probably, you know, when you're younger, things don't droop the way they do when you're older.
3: But see, here's the thing. I am not that was not me. I'm not, you don't have to be nice to me. I know it wasn't me. No, it's okay. I'm fine.
1: First of all, you're a dancer.
3: No. Have you seen my stand-up from Northwestern News Network, my first one, where I'm coming down the steps?
1: I wish we could put it on right now.
3: Well, but we didn't know we were going to talk about it.
1: No, I mean.
3: No, Will Packer says you got a glow-up. I was like, thank you.
1: Will Packer told you got a glow-up?
3: Well, we were on the show and we showed it. And no, it's fine. I wasn't horrible. I just wasn't. I've never had the sexy bod.
1: Well, me neither.
3: No, yes, you have. You have a torso.
1: I do have a torso.
3: Yeah.
1: I guess what I'm saying, though, is that the older you get, the more you can kind of appreciate things
3: about
1: yourself.
3: So do you feel sexy now?
1: In moments, I feel sexy, but I don't think of myself as sexy. I think of myself as funny and, like, fun.
3: Yeah. We've talked about this. I feel like, oh, she's cute. I've always been, like, the cute one.
1: Yeah.
3: Do you know what I mean? I was never the, like.
1: No, you're pretty. Elevate yourself.
3: Thank you. We're ridiculous.
1: I know.
3: Let's talk about Colin.
1: Also, why do our bosses want us to talk about things like, are you sexy?
3: Yeah.
1: That's like, we're just hanging on by a

0: whatever.
1: 100% agree. Who chose that?
2: I don't know where it came from. I don't know who the first person to say it was. I feel like if you're playing a lot of bingo, which obviously I am all the time, if you've ever looked at a bingo card, it makes no sense. There's not like predictions on a bingo card. It's just letters and numbers.
3: That's funny.
4: He's right.
3: That is funny.
4: Where that weird cliche came from, I have
3: no
4: idea.
3: I didn't have that on my bingo card. That is true.
4: What are some expressions?
3: So I have them that I've noticed on this show. I say what I know now to be true.
4: But look how she just said it.
3: I just did it again.
4: She can't say it.
3: What is wrong with
4: her eyes open? She has to like.
3: And I don't know why. And people have said that.
4: But I know now this to be true. Her eyes have to be closed.
3: I don't.
4: And her face has to be reaching up towards
3: the heaven.
4: Yeah, right?
3: Because that's what I know to be true.
4: I know now to be true.
3: The Lord is true.
4: And then you also say.
3: The truth of the matter is.
4: And you also,
3: say. At the end of the day.
4: And you also say.
3: And I'm going to try to.
4: What else?
3: What else do I say?
4: Quite frankly.
3: Oh, I do.
4: Dang it.
3: And
4: what
3: you
4: do
3: also you say?
4: Amen.
3: Amen. What do you say? I can't think of any. What does Jenna say?
4: Y'all. Oh, Jangle, you're on my last Jangle.
3: You're on my last. Oh. In the early aughts.
4: Yeah.
3: And in my mind, I'm scared to go out on a limb here. That's O-O, right? Like aughts?
4: No, I think it's spelled A-U-G-H-T-S, aughts.
3: No, but I'm saying like we're thinking 2000s, right? Oh,
4: yes. Correct.
3: Okay. I've never known.
4: My children have brought home a term, which I wish they would have left at the old door.
3: Bruh.
4: With their stinky. Well, they bruh has now been, they call me Biggie.
3: No, that's
4: You're like,
3: not.
4: Okay, Biggie. And I'm like, excuse me? They're like, whatever, Biggie. And they do it to Henry, too.
3: No.
4: And I'm like, Mila, stop saying this. Hal's going to go to school, and his teacher's going to be like, now, Hal, please turn your homework. He's going to be like, no way, Biggie.
3: I've never heard
4: Mila's
3: that.
4: Mila calls me Biggie.
3: That hurts my feelings.
4: And you know what it stems from?
3: What?
4: The root word is big back.
3: That's even worse.
4: Root word is big back.
3: Have they
4: and
3: said that?
4: She has simplified it just to Biggie.
3: That is so horrible.
4: And part of me at first found it to be like
3: kind of funny.
4: I like humor in words.
3: Yeah.
4: So I was like, oh, she's creative. But I'm like, hey, stop calling everybody Biggie.
3: Yeah.
4: It's going to spread.
3: Yeah, that's true. I think it's already spread.
4: And
3: if they're
4: also,
3: doing it.
4: Remember what Eva Longoria said.
3: Exactly.
4: Mila.
3: Okay, so here's the deal. Before we run out of time, Smoothie King is at it again. So here's the deal. Last year, they went viral with their Heinz tomato ketchup smoothie. I heard
4: PTSD.
3: You tried it.
4: Yeah, it brings me back.
3: Okay, so this time they're joining forces with Grillo's Pickles for a new limited edition pickle smoothie. It combines Grillo's Pickles, bananas, organic kale. I love how we had to add the organic kale, and hydrating coconut water. Packed with electrolites.
4: You notice on the days, there's days
3: like
4: where they
3: back.
4: Like to just like.
3: You ask me if I feel sexy and then you give me pickle juice.
4: Exactly. Make us talk about how sexy we are.
3: The problem is, you know, I don't do good with things I don't like.
4: I'll tell you how bad it is.
3: Okay.
4: Whoa. Mm-hmm.
3: You took a big slurp.
4: Do you dislike pickles?
3: I like pickles.
4: This is not light on the pickle, y'all. I took too big of a slurp, too. It comes out fast. It comes out easy.
3: I'm sorry.
4: It's very pickly. I thought you said the pickle was kind of hidden among the kale.
3: But let me sell it, because I don't want Jamba Juice to be... I mean... Wait, hold on.
4: That's like when you're dating two people, and you call the girlfriend the wrong name.
3: First of all, I love Smoothie King, and I remember when I was in Springfield, I used to get the strawberry banana smoothie with banana bread, and it was so good.
4: With banana bread?
3: Just like side by side.
4: Oh, did they have banana bread at the Smoothie King?
3: Uh-huh.
4: Oh, they make pastries too?
3: I know, they discontinued it. So if you love pickles...
4: You know what? I went back when I was uncomfortable when she mentioned
3: and
4: the competitor.
3: And do you like it? Now maybe you need to stir it up.
4: I went back for a second swipe because I comfort eat sometimes.
3: Yeah. Has anybody else tried it? We got to go. Okay. Do you like it? It needs like some potato salad with it and like a deviled egg.
4: Oh, all right. We've got a great show for you. Actually, maybe with vodka would be good. We've got a great show for you. Grammy winner singing. What is happening? Grammy winning.

0: Singer Duran Bernard will
1: yes,
0: be here.
1: Yes, you're going to like him. 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
1: Lamour Norris is an Emmy-winning actor who you may know from hit shows like New Girl and Fargo. Now he's stepping into the world of superheroes in the new series Spider-Noir.
0: Yeah, Lamour plays a journalist in the 1930s New York who tries to convince his friend, played by Nicolas Cage, to bring back his heroic alter ego, the Spider. Take a look.
6: Have you seen it out there? The city's a mess. Ever since the Spider disappeared, Silvermane's got the city by the throat. Crime is out of control and the police are completely in his pocket. Now the people could use a hero.
7: Well, I hope they find someone.
6: You used to be.
7: I know who I used to be. And I know who I am now.
0: We talked about this show earlier. We teased it mm-hmm. with all the guys, and they freaked out because
8: there's so much
0: hype for this. You're starring opposite Nicolas Cage.
8: Oh, yeah.
0: No big deal. How was that?
8: I mean, a masterclass in acting.
0: Mm.
8: I mean, the guy is a legend for a reason. And for me, it was just, I mean, when you work on a show like that, you realize how hard you're not working.
0: Ah.
8: I mean, from day one, the guy is off book basically for the whole season. And
0: oh,
8: so,
0: my gosh.
8: Yeah, it was just like... learning from one of the greats.
1: We heard one of your secret goals was to try to get him to break.
8: Yeah.
1: Break character and laugh a little bit.
8: Absolutely.
1: Did it ever work?
8: It did a few times. There was one time. I mean, my whole thing going into any project is to mess with people. and someone like Nick Cage, I thought to myself, if I could break him.
1: Oh.
8: Give me an Oscar.
0: So you did. You were able to break him.
8: Oh, absolutely. There was a moment. We had a very intimate scene. I'm not going to spoil anything. But we're like this close to each other's face. And I just, and every time he spoke, I would make a sound. I would just go. And at some point he just broke and yeah, he couldn't keep it together.
0: I love that. I'm sure the director and everybody was so thrilled.
8: I mean, you have to, you know,
0: have fun, man.
8: You gotta be loose.
0: Yeah, you gotta be loose.
8: You gotta have fun. Yeah.
0: Well, we talked about this too this morning. Mm-hmm. Spider-Noir is doing something really unique.
8: Yeah.
0: You can choose to watch the show in either black and white.
8: Yes.
0: Or color.
8: Mm-hmm.
0: How cool is that?
8: It's super cool. You know, I like to say that we started watching and ingesting television in black and white.
1: Mm, that's right? True.
8: So you should watch it in black and white first, then go back and watch it in color. Don't be a crazy person about it. Just go and do it.
1: How do you do that? Is there a setting? Like, how do you?
8: Yeah. You know, they're going to offer the option in both. You know
1: okay.
8: what I mean? So you can choose your own adventure.
1: That's kind of fun.
8: For me, I would alternate episodes.
1: Really?
8: Yeah.
0: Every other one. Why not?
8: Yeah, why not?
1: Okay, so I have to ask you about something. You made headlines recently where you were asking out New Girl co-star Nasim Pedrad on your podcast. So everybody's like, oh, my gosh, she's asking her out. Fans were all excited. But you've said... You guys were just joking because she was like, okay.
8: I mean,
0: did she say yes?
1: Wait, let me see them again. Let me see you guys again.
0: You asked her out and she said yes, and it was a joke.
8: It was a joke. I called her before.
0: We were
8: on the podcast, and I let her know. I said, hey, I'm going to do a little bit. Just
1: got it.
8: And when I asked her out, I mean, she's a great actor.
1: Yeah,
8: she's a great actor, and she sounded, you know.
1: Interested.
0: Yeah, did that make you rethink things?
8: I mean, you know.
0: It kind of reminds me of seventh grade where you would, like, pretend to be going out.
8: I mean, deep down in her heart and her soul, I think she loves you. Yeah.
1: I believe that, too.
0: And your heart and soul.
8: Yeah. Same thing. You know what I mean? I think we're connected. But romantically, who knows?
4: Let's just keep get them all on Twitter.
0: You also, I mean, there seems to be a theme here, which is like practical joking. You and your co-star, your new girl co-star, Jake Johnson, like to play, like, blame each other. Look at all the headlines.
4: Wow.
0: You like to blame each other about why the reunion isn't happening?
8: I think the reason why the reunion isn't happening is because Jake Johnson is a street corner flasher. Yeah, he likes to expose himself to people, so I feel like we should probably
1: not put him on television.
8: Let's do something about that. Jake Johnson shouldn't be on the streets, ladies and gentlemen.
0: Do you and Jake talk by phone and text?
4: Are
0: you
4: no, just in interviews when you talk
0: or
4: about
0: just
4: each other?
0: Like behind each other back?
8: I'm not gonna lie to you. He doesn't answer my calls anymore. Yeah, he's changed. You know, Hollywood is a crazy place.
4: It's such a mess.
8: It really is. And for the fans out there, just know that Jake Johnson has become a part of Hollywood now.
4: You're such a mess.
8: He won't do the reunion. I want to do the reunion because I love the fans. I love you so much. But Jake Johnson, the opposite.
0: I also like how you call him his full name.
8: Yes.
0: Do you think Jake Johnson?
8: Mark Jake Johnson.
0: Do you think Jake Johnson is going to reply to this commentary?
4: Probably.
8: I don't know. I mean, you got to talk to his lawyers. He's like I said, he should be locked up for the public train on the train and taxis. He does this. Like if you look out these windows, you might see
4: Jake
8: Johnson.
4: We might see Jake Johnson.
0: Mooning us?
8: Yeah.
4: You know what's going to happen. He's
0: straight up moon?
8: Maybe moon. It might be.
4: Listen, he's going to get you. Now, I'm nervous for you for his next interview.
8: Street corner flasher, Jake Johnson, everybody.
0: Wow. Well, most importantly, your new project, which does not star Jake Johnson for the reasons in which you discussed, Spider-Noir begins streaming on May 27th on Prime Video.
4: Congrats.
0: Thank you.
8: People are super excited about it, for sure. Thank you.
4: All right. 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

0: All right, summer is just around the corner, so it's the perfect time to get your hair ready for the heat.
1: Here to show us three go-to styles is celebrity hairstylist Chris McMillan, founder of Chris McMillan Hair.
0: Hi, Chris.
2: Hi, ladies.
0: Okay, let's start with the slicked back pony. This is a good time of year. We have our beautiful motto, live. You say this is a good time to kind of optimize, right?
2: Well, what I like to do is I like to do, say, a slick back. I called it a multi-masking because I'm using conditioner instead of product. I'm using conditioner as a product so we can multitask that hair.
0: So like if you're going to the beach or something.
2: Yeah, just take whatever your favorite conditioner is. Whatever your favorite mask is.
0: Is that a mask right now?
2: This is a conditioner that I took from my hotel.
0: Okay.
2: Yeah, like I'm you can use any conditioner you want and just put it through your hair.
1: And I've done that
2: So the trick to mine is I did it in three sections. So I prepped the hair by doing a ponytail in the back and then I add the sides so that you're not compromising the hairline, all that weight.
1: You're not pulling it too tight.
2: Yeah, all the weight.
0: Well, also, like, if it's on three different sides, it's not just straight back. Have you ever had that updo that hurt?
1: Yes.
2: And then all that weight I'm putting pressure on that hairline.
1: And you know what else? From the front, you still get the look without pulling the sides. It's good.
0: Is a deep conditioner better, Chris?
2: I mean, listen, the better. A mask obviously will
1: really
2: give you the most hydration as possible.
1: Okay.
2: And then I always like to just twist it up and,
1: look how pretty.
2: Excuse me. And then put it
1: up. You know, it's funny. There will be days where if I'm traveling and I don't have anything, just use it in the hotel.
0: You do the same thing?
1: Yeah. Like I said, as long as it's not water-based.
0: Look how water-based.
2: A little clip.
0: You're ready for date night.
2: And then elevate it with a little hair accessory.
1: Why not? I love that.
0: We love
1: that. Isn't that cute?
2: It like just adds a little something something.
0: Hopefully you have plans tonight, Liv. Do you?
3: Well, I'll find some.
4: Okay. There you go.
0: Okay, you look beautiful.
1: Look at the vision.
0: Thank you.
2: Boom.
0: Thank you, Liv. Okay, now we're moving on.
4: Let's turn you around to America.
0: Okay. To our staffer, Maya.
2: So,
0: and you're saying, like, obviously, the summer's the perfect time to embrace the natural curls.
2: And look at these beautiful curls. Maya just told me a week ago she started leaning into her natural hair.
0: Good.
2: So I always say, like, use mousses, use gels. Curly hair girls have it's sort of a concoction. Find your concoction and really don't be afraid. Always start from the ends.
1: It looks really moisturized.
2: And these are her natural colors.
1: Beautiful.
2: Her natural curls.
0: Yeah, they're beautiful.
1: Do you like diffusers?
2: I do like a diffuser to speed up the process. Do not touch the hair in the drying process.
0: Okay.
2: I repeat.
0: Do not touch the hair in the drying process.
1: Why not?
2: It keeps the curls insane. And then a diffuser helps distribute the heat evenly without compromising the hair. So it keeps the frizz out.
0: Beautiful. Okay. Your hair is perfect, Maya.
1: Okay.
2: And then do the same thing on this side. She has the product. Mm-hmm. You just pull it out.
0: Perfect.
1: Smells good, too.
0: Yeah.
1: Okay, let's move on to Andrea.
0: Hi, Andrea.
2: Andrea likes her summer blowouts.
0: Yeah.
2: And she wants to keep them.
0: Yeah.
1: So if you don't know how to do the salon blowout on your own, you say you can sustain its life by using a claw clip.
2: 100%. And I always like the...
1: This
0: one won't move.
2: Ta-da.
0: Oh, there we go.
2: And then I just take a claw clip and I lift it up off the neck. Mm-hmm. Twist it like a French twist up the back.
1: Okay.
2: Take a claw clip, your favorite. I happen to love red right now, so I found this red one for Andrea.
1: Okay.
2: Andrea.
0: Mm-hmm. And let it pull
2: sort of
0: it
2: just
0: like that.
2: Split it like
1: this. So I have
2: this.
1: A question, Chris. So let's say during the day at work she wants to put it up, but then let's say she's meeting her friends after the show. If she takes it out, will it come back to va-va-voom?
2: It will come back to va-va-voom. I always say it's kind of like when I travel, you just sort of let it hang for a second, sort of zhuzh it back and forth.
1: Mm-hmm.
2: And
0: But look how pretty. I mean,
1: and it's cute. In
0: you
1: and
0: might want to keep it up like that tonight.
2: I love like that sort of Kendall Jenner look
1: at
2: the Met Gala, the way that looks.
1: Oh, look at that.
2: So fun.
0: So pretty.
1: I love how Jenna's trying to have all you guys go out. She's like, when you go out tonight.
0: Well, when they look like that, they better go out.
2: So that effortless look. And it's just like, it's so perfect for summer.
0: Thank you so much, Chris. We love you.
2: We like to elevate.
0: Thanks for cutting my hair in a little bit. Coming up next, Grammy-winning singer Duran Bernard is here. He is talking about his new album, his viral moments, and his latest adventure stand-up.
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0: Oh, yes, y'all. This is Homesick by singer-songwriter Duran Bernard, who you may remember from the Grammys this year when he ran onto the stage to accept the award for Best Progressive R&B Album.
1: It wasn't the first time he'd gone viral and certainly won't be the last. And now Duran is out with a brand new album called Bernard. We're going to chat all about it in a moment. But first, a look at how he got there.
10: Yeah, I know.
11: And the Grammy goes to Bloom.
12: Yeah. It was a viral, career-defining moment.
13: Thank you for the Grammy!
12: But the journey Duran Bernard took to that Grammy stage was even more special.
14: It don't faze me, I'm not scared.
12: An independent artist in every sense of the word, Duran's seemingly overnight success had been in the works his whole life. After posting covers to YouTube almost 20 years ago, he caught the attention of artists like Anderson .Paak and Erykah Badu, who hired him as a background singer. With his music producer father and music teacher mother, singing is in his DNA.
15: My mom and dad are here!
12: And their unwavering love helped him build his own genre-defying career. He's been compared to Prince, Luther Vandross, and Little Richard, but with his own unique flair and his brand new album.
16: I couldn't swim away, would you pull me up?
12: Duran Bernard continues to make a name all his own.
0: Oh my gosh, we are so happy to see you here.
10: Thank you.
0: That we just watched that moment of you running onto the stage, picking up your award.
10: Mm-hmm.
0: What did that moment feel like, and what does it feel like looking back at it?
10: It was sheer shock and also excitement, and just, did this really happen? Yes, it's happening. We're here. Okay, let's go. Like, it's just, there was really no time to think about it, especially when I thought that I was hearing someone else's name being called.
1: And it was you. You know what I think is so interesting is that you won this Grammy for this album, and I read that it's about friendship,
10: yes.
1: Friendship and love, inspired by Waiting to Exhale,
10: mm-hmm.
1: and the sisterhood and the girlfriends. How did that, the friendship, inspire your music? Look at that picture.
10: I love that. Just gorgeous. One thing that I realized, especially watching Waiting to Exhale as an adult in my 30s, I realized that all the things that those women went through, regardless of what trials they encountered, they had each other. And I just loved that synergy, that sisterhood, that tribeship, you know. So I have that with my friends. And so I wanted to highlight that because we're always talking about being heard and being in love.
1: You're right.
10: But we don't talk about the shoulders that have seen most of our tears.
0: Yeah. And I don't think we talk about platonic love enough.
10: Because it's strong. A friendship breakup, please.
1: Yeah. You're right.
0: We've talked about that on
1: the
0: show.
1: We have definitely talked about that.
0: The other thing, the other type of love that we can tell after 3 minutes with you that is so strong in your life is the love you have for your parents.
10: Yes.
0: And that they have for you. Mm-hmm. Have they always been your biggest fan?
10: Always. My mother is my first hype man.
1: What does she do? You know, I have a series where I interview moms about their kids. Now I'm like, maybe I need to reverse it. Because your love is just, it just jumps off of the screen. What did they do right with you?
10: They gave me space to express myself. They invested into me. My mother made sure that my opinions were heard. You know, even if it wasn't something that I wanted to do, I was able to ask questions.
1: Was there discipline?
10: Oh, yes. Yes, discipline. My mother's version of discipline was actually kind of funny because I was a kid where I liked to take showers and I used body wash. Okay, I didn't use the
1: bar soap.
10: The bar soap. No, that was not my thing.
1: And so were you using too much of it?
10: Not too much of it. It's just she was trying to punish me, and so she said, "Yeah, no, you don't. You're not taking showers. You're taking baths, and you're not using Olive Olay. You're using
1: bar
10: soap."
1: That was your punishment. That was my punishment. No.
10: And I really thought that was hilarious looking back at it, because I'm like, "Yeah, you've lost your mind."
1: I wish I would tell my boys for their punishment. You know what? Bar soap. Yeah. For you.
10: Bar soap. Murky water. Yeah. I don't think so. I don't think so.
0: The best part is she knew you, man.
1: Yeah,
10: that part, that's how you know.
1: That's how you
0: have to talk about your new album. It is beautiful, and the cover is incredible. And we have to just bring up, you got the lean. Michael Jackson, Luther Vandross, Lionel Richie.
10: You got the lean. They got me on the lean, y'all.
1: They got you. That's it.
0: And what does the lean mean? The lean means that we're all business, right?
10: The lean, in the R&B world, the lean means you came.
1: To play.
10: You did not come to play. That's the thing.
1: Oh, like I see. You don't come. You're
10: you ain't
1: not
10: come to play. Oh, yeah. No, you bring in your very best. You know, you got your good shoes on. And I just, it was that time.
1: Oh, I love that. Okay, so you went viral for running down the aisle to get your Grammy, right? There was another one where you went viral last week for waking up a woman at your show. Can we show them and then we'll talk about it? Okay, guys, look at this. Look at this.
0: You're lucky she didn't have a heart attack.
10: Somebody said that. They said you ought to be glad she didn't have a heart attack. Okay, so a couple things. Number one, she wasn't asleep.
0: She was just closing her eyes, resting.
10: She was steeped
1: in worship. She was feeling it.
10: Eyes closed, head bowed. And I just saw her in her zone. And I looked and I said, this is an opportunity for something to take place. And I said to my studio audience in my head, shall we?
1: Shall we?
10: Yes, we shall. Bugs Bunny is my spirit animal. So yeah.
0: You could have woken up some people at church last Sunday. I was looking around. I'm like, they're asleep.
10: They're asleep.
1: Okay, it's good. Well, you're going to stick around. This is actually going to be fun. We're going to play a game. It's fun. It's called, you're going to hear him sing right after
0: that's
1: this.
0: That's the whole point.
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0: We are back with Grammy winner Duran Bernard, who is out with a new album called Bernard.
1: Okay, so here's the thing. You are known for some mind-blowing vocal runs. Like, the I think that's what that means.
0: That was my mouth.
1: And I love how I did the I
2: can't. You know.
1: That's that. So is it true you started coming up with melodies? I heard you read the back of an Altoids tin, and you could just do it.
2: So I was trying to come up with melodies. And so instead of trying to come up with the melody just out of thin air, I would read the nutritional facts.
1: That's
2: and
1: hilarious.
2: I would be able to come up with the melody to the music.
1: Okay, so with that, on that note, we wanted to see this for ourselves, so we created a whole game new just for you.
2: Just for me.
1: It is called
3: Sing That Thing.
0: Sing That Thing.
2: Okay. Sing That Thing.
0: So we have three mystery items right here in front of us. We're going to reveal them one at a time.
2: Okay.
0: And you will come up with some sort of melody using the words you have on the packaging.
1: This is the first grouping.
0: Okay,
1: are you
0: here's
1: ready?
0: The first one.
2: Yes.
1: Okay, open it up. Share it with America.
2: Okay.
1: Are we ready?
0: Okay. This is so based on your inspiration.
2: We have the Altoids.
1: Okay, yes. You ready?
2: And it went, Altoids, curiously strong mints with other natural flavors. Peppermint, yeah. Nutritional facts amount. Serving daily value, total fat sodium.
1: Wow! All right, you want to do the next one, Jenna?
0: Yeah, sure.
2: Yes.
0: Okay.
2: Y'all know it's hot.
1: Wow!
0: Yeah, use these. These are for you. Okay, now, you love a goldfish? Do you love a goldfish?
2: Listen, we love a goldfish. You should have believed it. You should have believed it. 100% real cheese. No artificial flavors. Yes. Yes. We're going to do this. We're going to do this jingle for goldfish.
1: Yeah, there you go.
2: I need this. I need this sponsorship.
0: Yes. That feels like.
2: Can I keep these?
0: Yes, you can. They're yours.
1: Are you ready for the last one? Head and shoulders, classic clean. Head and shoulders, what you got?
2: Feel it work.
1: Okay.
2: Head and shoulders, dandruff shampoo. Classic clean just for you. Head and shoulders, classic clean. Daily shampoo, America's number one.
0: Wasn't to get you a million like jingle ads,
1: but we should.
0: I think we just did.
1: But
0: we just did.
1: Well, here's the thing.
2: Can I keep the suit?
1: Yeah. Okay, if you can do that with Head and Shoulders, imagine what you could do with your album.
2: Yes. Exactly.
1: Right? Duran's new album, Bernard, is available wherever you get your music.
0: Thank you, Duran. You're
2: Thank
0: the
2: you
0: lovely.
2: So
1: good sport.
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0: Okay, the warmer weather means more time spent outside. So how are you going to show you how to elevate your backyard and patio?
1: I think we have some good stuff for you today. Here are some outdoor essentials. It's George to the rescue. George Oliphant. Hi.
0: Hi. How are you?
2: I'm terrific. Okay. Always better with you.
0: Finally, we have summer.
2: Finally.
0: Summer can mean, well, not really, but summer can mean warmth. It can also mean bugs, but you have these amazing lights.
2: These are incredible. I actually have to give credit to my wife. She's the one who found these. Because obviously you want that little ambiance, that light, but you hate the bugs. You don't want them coming around. These will keep your mosquitoes, keep the bugs away. They're actually not lights.
0: Why?
2: I don't understand the technology and the science behind it. I just know that they work and that they are awesome.
1: That's great.
2: They really do keep the bugs away. They add that beautiful ambiance on those summer evenings or fall or spring evenings.
1: I think that's great.
2: And,
1: you
2: get the light without the bugs.
1: Exactly.
2: And very affordable.
1: Let's talk about the swivel rockers.
2: All right. I feel like, you know, obviously you want your outdoor furniture. Swivel is key because you never know where people are going to be. I might be here. You want to look and talk to me. I might be over here.
1: Yeah.
2: So having stuff that swivels versus just stuck furniture, it's important because when you're entertaining, you want to be able to be part of everything.
1: And people like it. They like to swivel, talk.
2: Totally.
1: It's a vibe.
0: They're comfortable.
1: 100%.
0: I like that.
2: I'm always moving, right?
1: Yeah.
0: Yes.
1: I think that's
0: so
1: good.
0: We got to move around with you.
1: What is this?
2: So these are awesome. These are nesting tables. So you could actually, I won't do it right now, but you could just put them like that if you want to get them out of the way.
1: Mm-hmm.
2: What this right here is, you can't see it because we have that piece of tape over there, but that is a solar panel.
0: Oh, wow.
2: And you won't see it now because we have all the lights in the studio, but at night,
1: it
2: lights up. And it lights up
1: underneath.
0: What color?
2: Some right there.
0: Oh,
2: it's just
0: pretty.
2: That's actually on my patio. And,
1: dude,
2: awesome.
1: You're like, this is beautiful.
0: This and might have to redo, but
2: affordable.
0: I love those.
1: I love that.
0: And you could get several of them, too, so to kind of guide the path.
1: How
2: right.
1: pretty
2: so
1: would that be?
2: So you have these little nesting tables, and then you can, you can put them out, or you can, if you want to store them, you just put them on top of each other.
0: And also, they charge themselves.
2: They charge themselves. Yeah.
1: This is my new favorite thing.
2: This thing's incredible.
1: Because it's a warmer, it's a light, you can put them outside on your patio.
0: We want to have them in here when Craig keeps it cold.
1: We'll put them by the set. It feels so good.
0: These are amazing. I mean, and this is the time of year. Like today, it's a high of 60.
2: Totally.
0: If you want to sit outside on a sunny, pretty day, these are
1: beautiful.
0: Great and they're good looking.
2: If you have a little chill in the air, but you want to be outside, this can add the warmth. All you have to do is plug it in. So you're all familiar with the ones that are propane.
1: Yeah.
2: You have to turn those on, you got to fire them up. And
0: then you're out of propane.
2: And there are also those big silver ones. They're just kind of ugly. This is a beautiful, it almost looks like an outdoor lamp.
0: Yeah.
2: It's going to bring that warmth and allow you to extend the season.
0: I wonder if it comes in other colors. I bet it does.
2: I'm sure it does. Yeah.
1: This is
2: all
1: beautiful.
2: Sorts of colors.
1: We say yes.
0: We're never
1: just
0: moving.
1: Do this
2: I just say
1: off
2: yes.
1: and on. I'm scared to try it.
2: Yeah, just pull it. Boom, just like a light.
1: Oh.
2: Dink, donk.
1: Yeah, mind blown.
0: Woo. We're both buying those.
1: Okay, last but not least. Oh, wait, a misting fan.
2: So this is obviously for those cooler nights where you want to be out. You have the heat on those hot days, and you're like, oh, my gosh, it's unbearable.
0: But you want to, let the kids swim.
2: Right, and you just want to be out and maybe have a cocktail, hang out with some friends, drink some lemonade, some iced tea.
0: I wonder if this keeps bugs away, too. No?
2: It probably does,
0: right?
2: Of course.
0: The fan?
2: Because the fans are a great way to keep bugs away because mosquitoes have very, actually, weak wings. They don't do well in the wind. So this helps. You got those lights. But this little mist is actually going to bring down the temperature significantly when you're sitting around. It's not going to feel as sweltering and as hot. It's going to make it feel a little bit cooler. And these are also under $100. You can plug them in. They have water right inside, so you don't have it hooked up to a hose.
0: Everything was pretty affordable.
1: I think this is great.
2: Everything's
0: these
2: affordable.
0: Amazing.
1: Yeah.
0: Gosh, thank you,
1: like,
0: George.
1: This is a home run.
2: These
1: We're
2: are all things that
0: shop.
2: Anybody can put in their
1: no,
2: house.
1: No, this is
2: or
1: a home run.
0: Yeah, okay.
2: You guys.
0: We'll
2: anytime. Bring me back.
1: We'll be right back after this.
0: We're going to go stand under the heating mat.
3: When I scraped my car in that parking garage, I was worried that it could be a long process to take care of it. 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
4: I have definitely already been here. 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
1: Mountain Dew!
2: Father's Day is right around the corner, and we are going to do something we've never done before. We are setting up one lucky dad on a date. Oh. 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
3: That's sweet. 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
3: 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We'll
2: Bye,
3: see you tomorrow.
2: Everybody.
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6: 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We get excited. We feed off that energy.
4: They're the reason we get up in the morning. It's the excitement of being part of something that's bigger than you. Good morning. 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

0: It's 8 o'clock on Today. Coming up, mounting concerns. New warnings this morning over that deadly hantavirus outbreak. At least 16 states now monitoring people who were possibly exposed.
1: We should definitely respect this virus and not trivialize it, but also not catastrophize it.
0: Health officials trying to calm fears about the potential spread. We're live with the very latest. Also ahead, remembering a trailblazer. Tributes pouring in for Jason Collins, the first openly gay player in the NBA.
2: He broke barriers that will positively impact the sports world for generations to come.
0: How he changed lives both on and off the court. Then royal return, Princess Kate marking a milestone today, arriving in Italy for her first official trip abroad since her cancer battle.
3: Out of darkness can come light.
0: The details on her inspiring next chapter. All that plus Harrison Ford's words of wisdom.
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0: U2 takes it to the streets. Danny Rojas makes the team.
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0: It's all coming up today, Wednesday, May 13th, 2026.
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13: Woo! Love to see you.
0: God, it's awesome. Much to celebrate out there on our plaza this morning, and we are glad you are with us. Smack dab in the middle of the week.
13: Yeah.
0: To the NBA playoffs now. The San Antonio Spurs are now just one win away from the Western Conference Finals after a lopsided win over the Minnesota Timberwolves last night. Victor Wembanyama led the way for the Spurs. 27 points, 17 rebounds. They call that a double-double?
13: They do.
0: Okay.
13: Look at final, you.
0: I know. Just showing off. Final 126-97. San Antonio leads that series 3-2. Next game, Friday night. So I know what you're doing Friday night.
13: Yes, we are. My son's a big Ant-Man fans.
0: Oh, yeah.
13: He's pulling for the Wolves.
0: Yeah. He's a good guy, right? Funny guy?
13: Funniest guy in the NBA.
0: Yeah, okay. Hands I thought down. So. All right. Pop star. Funniest guy at the Today Show, Carson Daly.
14: Well, I don't know about that, guys, but thank you for the setup. We've got a great one coming up. Bono and the boys are back in a big way with an old school feel. You too, hitting the streets to film a brand new music video. We'll have that footage and a lot more coming up.
13: All right. Thanks, buddy. And then we're going to head to Italy right after this because Princess Kate is returning to the international stage and also marking a milestone in her recovery from cancer. Molly Hunter is there in Italy for us live. We'll talk.
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0: are back now, and coming up on 8:13, we're back with a royal milestone.
1: Yeah, Princess Kate is in Italy this morning, where she just kicked off her first overseas trip since her cancer diagnosis and treatment.
2: NBC's Molly Hunter is there on the trip. Molly, good morning.
3: Hey, guys, good morning. And I'm actually just going to step out of frame. I'm not sure if you can see the Princess of Wales. She is right behind me. She has just come out of her first morning of meetings. She is greeting fans. She just greeted a baby. She's shaking hands. This is a big milestone, as you say, for Kate. It's being billed as a fact-finding mission. Italy is just the first stop of a global journey to visit innovative and inspiring early education programs. Take a look.
4: This morning, the Princess of Wales back on the global stage. Kate's first international trip since her cancer recovery, stepping out on her own, a research trip of sorts, learning about a cause she cares deeply about.
3: Thousands of people have packed the square. 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
5: 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She's ready to step up a gear.
4: Reggio Emilia, a historic city in northern Italy, transformed education after the Second World War, pioneering the Reggio Emilia approach.
3: It's a community-based approach, and so Kate has come here to see it in action, to learn about it from the trailblazing women who started it, and to learn how elements of it can be applied elsewhere.
4: Focusing on early childhood development has become Kate's most important public work.
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4: Back in 2021, the future queen launched the Royal Foundation Center for Early Childhood.
7: The best investment for our future health and happiness is in the first 5 years of life.
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4: And last week in London, her foundation unveiled new tools for parents, caregivers, and educators.
8: Make that easier for families.
4: It's here in these less formal environments.
9: Was that fun?
10: Yeah, you playing games with mommy.
4: The mother of three is always in her element.
11: Hello. Have you just come out of school?
4: Connecting with kids on their level. This is what Kate is so good at. And these moments are at the heart of what she's building. Last November, in one of her first major speeches since announcing her remission, the princess told business leaders,
12: imagine a world where each of these environments were built on valuing time and tenderness.
4: An ambitious mission guiding her return to the spotlight. A return complete with royal glamour, from garden parties to red carpets and state visits. And now a new book, Kate, out this month by royal author Christopher Anderson, takes a closer look at the princess's journey.
13: She has pretty much called the shots on how she was going to handle her return to public life. It shows how far along Kate has come in her recovery and how she really is re-entering public life in a big way.
4: And the public is thrilled to have her back.
13: Nobody inside the royal family really matches Kate. I mean, she's an original. She brings this familiarity with the life of the common person with her into this role. Comparisons with Diana are obvious. They both have that charismatic common touch. They're both beautiful style icons.
4: And both young mothers, of course. Kate's tight family unit with Prince William always by her side, and kids George, Charlotte, and Louis supporting her during these recent challenging years.
14: Out of darkness can come light.
4: Now the 44-year-old stepping into her next chapter, mission-driven and very much on her own terms.
3: Very much on her own terms, you guys. And you can kind of hear the excitement. She's just over here now to my right. And she is taking the time with this crowd, really talking to people. She spoke with some very cute little kind of preschoolers earlier. But one of the things I found interesting about this trip is that Kensington Palace really emphasized that it was not a state-sponsored trip. This is something that Kate felt passionately about, that she definitely wanted to do on her own, outside of kind of all the royal trappings. And Kensington Palace also says we should be seeing a lot more of visits like this globally. I'll send it back to you.
1: Wow, great shots there.
2: Nice to see her inner element.
1: Literally shaking hands and kissing
2: babies.
1: Awesome.
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7: Awesome. All right, we're back with an important lesson for kids inspired by the hit movie GOAT as we mark Mental Health Awareness Month, and we're doing it with a mental health champion, an NBA champ as well, five-time All-Star Kevin Love. His openness about his struggles nearly a decade ago in an article that he wrote about having a panic attack deeply impacted me to share my own story. Today, through his nonprofit, the Kevin Love Fund, he's launched a free mental health program, GOAT Beyond the Game. Kev, always good to see you, my man.
8: Great to see you.
7: And thank you for all the work that you do. We have a lot to cover and not a lot of time, but for people watching, tell them a little bit about the Kevin Love Fund, what it is.
8: Well, so our goal with the Kevin Love Fund is just to provide tools surrounding mental health. And our goal would be to get our free evidence-based curriculum to all kids and all students K through 12, not only here in the States, but across the globe. And with Mental Health Awareness Month being May, we have a new spot in the curriculum and a new lesson plan that is based around friendship. So the friend effect.
7: Why? What's so important about the tools of friendship?
8: So the research shows that it's not only, a necessity to have friends, but it's actually acting as medicine. So like yourself, being an ally in the space, having a friend like you, an ally over the course of time, is actually healing and actually medicine. So it's showing the kids how to build friendships and the tools to do so.
7: But for anybody wondering, like, how is this implemented? You looked at it like, well, in schools in the curriculum, they have it. They have a whole program for physical health.
8: Yep.
7: There's a whole program for reproductive health.
8: Yes.
7: Why isn't there a third tier of this nationally, globally, specifically for mental health that gives teachers the tool to teach alongside the kids?
8: Well, and we want to meet kids where they are, too. So that we don't want kids to have to go down the hallway, or we don't want to stop at the door of the classroom. So we want the teachers to model the vulnerability first, and then show kids throughout the classroom, you know, whether it be K through 6, you know, 7, 8, 11, 12,
7: right,
8: 15 through 18, all these kids, they need the tools. Like, I always look back, people ask me, you know, what's something that you wish you could tell
7: your younger self?
8: Younger self, yeah, and your 50-year-old self. And I always say, nothing haunts us like the things we don't say. So establishing those tools, establishing the language, and, you know, it's not always the spoken word. So that's why we have so many lesson plans that teach a way to express yourself in a very healthy way.
7: You know, I saw the Jazz played in Chicago, and I noticed Simone Biles, one of the GOATs, was there. And I saw, I think you went over and said hi to her, and then I saw another moment where she sort of waved you over.
8: Yes.
7: You don't have to, you can tell me off the air, but can you share with what she said?
8: No, it was an amazing thing. So Simone and I have been connected for quite a while. We used to see her at Cavs games often. We have many photos together. And over the course of time, not unlike yourself, who shared the great story around mental health and affects everybody at arm's distance, it was the same thing with Simone. And of course, everybody remembers at the Olympics, you know, when she had her struggles. And so she called me over at a Bulls game in early January, and just spoke about how much this work and all of our work had made an impact on her. And she was able to come back. And I said, that's the reason you're the GOAT. You faced it head on, and you became, you know, the greatest gymnast that we've ever seen. So that had a profound impact on me. And that was a truly great moment that just shows that this work is so meaningful, and we need to continue to push the narrative forward and eliminate the stigma.
7: Also meaningful work is being a dad. You and I have five girls between us.
8: Yeah.
7: Young, Leighton and James are like 1 and 3 now. How does this work you do in this space of mental health? I'm curious to hear your take on it. How does that impact your fatherhood? Well, I know they're young.
8: They're young, but we don't. I think for me, it's you know, for me, it's trauma and certain things that have been passed on over the course of generations in my family and in the Love family. So being able to affect them in such a positive way, it's helped me be a dad in a major way. And you know, learning from, you know, some of the failures and a lot of the successes of my father as well, being able to nurture them and love them up. We don't know what what it's going to look like for them when they're teenagers and when they're going through this and they go K through 12. But I think just setting a great foundation for them as a father and as a parent early on is going to really show benefits.
9: Well, you're also setting the foundation that they'll get hopefully in their schools by the time they're older, too.
8: Absolutely.
9: With this mental health curriculum being there.
8: Yeah.
9: All right. Are we going to beat OKC? Do you like anybody beating them? The Knicks, OKC, is that your call?
8: Yeah, I mean, listen, like I said, I think if the Knicks make it to the finals, their fans are going to be insufferable. But I think, I love when the Knicks are great in the league. I think it's really great. But I see Mariska Hargitay's on the show tomorrow.
9: Yeah.
8: Big Knicks fan. We've shared a lot of stories about that as well. So I'm excited to see what they do. And listen, MSG, Eastern Conference Finals. Is that one of the games last year? If they make the finals, New York is going to be on fire. So that is fun, too.
9: Always good to see you, my brother.
8: Appreciate
9: Thanks for all the work
8: you're
9: doing, Kevin. Thank you. Want to mention more about the Kevin Love Fund. If you'd like to hear more, you go to the website today.com. Let's go over to Savannah. Savannah.
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10: but
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10: It's fun to look. Yes, the bag.
15: These are so great. This is a Vera Bradley bag, and I loved it because Vera Bradley is one of those luxury brands we know and love. And you get one of these three prints, the red, the paisley print or this blue.
10: Can you pick it, and or is it just what comes?
15: It's kind of a surprise.
10: Surprise. Fun.
15: So it's really fun and it's polished, but it's also really functional because life happens. So it's nice and roomy. It's got the zip top. It's long enough strap to wear on your shoulder. So really easy and lightweight. So you could fold it up and take it when you're traveling too. So really
10: nice
15: great
10: if you have like a plain outfit.
15: Totally. Yes, definitely. The next thing is from the outset. So this is an eye serum, and this is actually a brand that Scarlett Johansson started because she has sensitive skin. So she wanted to create really gentle products that weren't going to irritate people's skin. And this is perfect because the skin under your eyes is actually the thinnest across your whole body. So you want to

0: So we put our hair through a lot when you're doing the heat tools, you're coloring your hair, all the things happen, the elements outside. This is a great reset. Once a week, put it into your hair. It's a deep conditioning treatment. It's going to help smooth those split ends, make your hair really glossy and shiny and really beautiful. So love this product so, so much. Anyone can use it. And then we have another one that I really like. This is from Amika, and this is an anti-frizz treatment. Mm. So this is a great leave-in for those like hotter days when the humidity's at play. And this also has heat protectant. So if you do want to use your styling tools and your heat tools and your hair dryer, all those things, this is a must-have to put in your hair.
1: So you it's going to make it glossy. Wet hair and then you style it as
0: exactly.
1: normal?
0: Exactly.
1: Okay.
0: Yeah. So this is a great one for, like, anyone can use it.
1: Okay. And tell me about this one.
0: Okay. This is from Tower 28. This is a SOS spray spray. Everybody on our team is obsessed with it. I love it. It's a toner. It's made with hypochlorous acid, which is a naturally occurring ingredient in our body that's going to help with anti-inflammatory, antibacterial also. So when your skin needs a reset, whether you're like sweating because it's so hot outside or you have an eczema flare-up, this is phenomenal. Dermatologists love it. It's fragrance-free, alcohol-free. It balances your pH. It's a great one to keep on the go when your skin gets a little angry and you just need a reset.
1: Okay.
0: You can use it on your face or anywhere on your body.
1: Do you do it over your makeup or you do it under it?
0: Yeah, do it over your makeup.
1: Oh, okay.
0: Or, like, if you get a cut or something like that, it's antibacterial. It's
1: wow.
0: So, it's such a great multitasker.
1: Save our skin. S-O-S.
0: Yes.
1: Okay.
0: I love it so much.
1: All right. Tell me about this.
0: This is from Noteworthy. This is a little travel spray, and I really like it because this is a floral fragrance that isn't like your average floral. I'm going to spray it so you can get a little bit of it. It's made with like a juicy mandarin, a little bit of sandalwood. It's kind of like the perfect summer scent because it's not overpowering. Yeah. And it comes in this great travel case so you could take it on the go.
1: Yeah, I like that.
0: So perfect for travel. You can't go wrong. And then last but certainly not least, we have sunscreen. Everybody needs to wear a sunscreen. And I interviewed dermatologists for years and years. They always say the best sunscreen is the one you're actually going to wear.
1: Yeah.
0: This one is a Shop Today Sunscreen Award winner. It's the Elta MD.
1: Yeah.
0: It's clear, colorless, and I always tell people this is like a moisturizer. I don't even think of it as a sunscreen. It is a sunscreen.
1: You could use it as your daily moisturizer.
0: Exactly. Yeah. And you could put your makeup on over it. It's phenomenal. It's really great, and this whole box is just incredible for all the summer needs.
1: Okay, 8 products, one box, one price. 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
0: Yeah, another one.
1: Fancy. Craig, what you got?
2: Oh, look who I've got. Up next, when Martha Stewart says that she has perfected the ultimate chocolate chip cookie recipe, we believe her. We're going to show you right after this the perfect brownie as well for good measure. But first, this is Today on NBC. And welcome back this morning on Today Food. Someone who really needs no introduction. The one, the only, Martha Stewart. Martha is out with her 100-second book. What? It's called The Martha Way. It is filled with some of her best tips for cooking, for gardening, for organizing. Congratulations.
3: Thank
2: 102
3: you.
2: Books.
3: Thank you. Yeah.
2: Wow.
3: And this is a compilation of a lot of knowledge that I think will help you live better each and every day. That's what it's all about. It's about being organized.
2: Yeah.
3: This is one way that I organize in my kitchen for easy cooking. I keep a little cart like this next to the stove, and on it is my strainers, my knives, my wooden spoons, my spatulas, my whisks, my tongs,
2: and
3: rubber scrapers.
2: Baking pans.
3: Yeah, you can put whatever you use a lot on the cart.
2: So and that you keep you just your counter grab. Clean.
3: Oh, yeah, my counter is nice and clean.
1: Wow.
3: And I could put pretty things, my collections on the counter.
2: Of course it is. Before we dig into the desserts here, we saw a picture recently of you and the king. The king was here for his royal visit.
3: Oh, I liked him so much. He was so friendly.
2: Oh, wow.
3: Oh yeah, there we are. Huh. I didn't know you had that. And he talked to me for quite a long time. He had a lot of people to talk to and say hi to. It was for his foundation, which is the King's Trust.
2: Of course.
3: And it's for young entrepreneurs and helping people start businesses. It's just a lovely initiative.
2: You're probably used to people bowing when they see you. When you saw him, did you bow?
3: I curtsied the right way.
2: You
3: just have to nod your head and cross your foot like that.
2: How's the new restaurant doing?
3: Fabulous.
2: We were actually, my wife
3: and thank you so much for coming.
2: No, we were
3: up
2: there,
3: at Foxwoods.
2: I think it was mid-March. It's a beautiful restaurant, and I was complimenting you on just sort of the decor, and then someone told me that you had it designed just like your house.
3: Yeah, it looks like a

0: big version of my farmhouse.
1: It's beautiful. All right, what are we making this morning?
0: Okay, well, I thought in this book we give you a few really good hints about how to make the best cookies. You know, you have hungry children coming home.
1: Yes.
0: You want to make the most delicious cookie for them, the chocolate chip cookies or the brownies. Are you eating already over there? Oh, they are. I see you munching away.
2: Of course we are. And drinking rosé.
1: Oh, that's right.
0: I don't approve of. But
2: you don't. I thought you would.
0: Not at this time in the morning.
3: Oh, please.
2: It's like midnight.
3: It's noontime somewhere.
0: Yeah. Oh, my gosh.
3: You know the eggnog drinks you make us at 7 in the morning during Christmas?
0: That's okay.
1: That's okay. Because it's hers.
0: Because it's like eggs, you know? So the chocolate chip cookies first is a very... We have tried a lot of different recipes, and we have finally perfected what we love as a chocolate chip. It's flour and baking powder, baking soda, and salt.
1: Okay.
0: Whisk that together so you don't have to sift it. Remember the old sifter that you went like that?
1: My mom used to sift it.
0: Yeah, you don't have to. You use a wire whisk, and it's just as good as sifting.
1: Wait, do you use different kinds of sugar, or...?
0: In here? Yeah. No, and here it's white sugar and brown sugar.
1: White sugar and brown sugar.
0: So it's 2.5 sticks.
1: Brown sugar was my nickname.
0: 2.5 sticks of butter, 1.5 cups of light brown sugar.
1: Okay.
0: And 1.5 cup of granulated sugar.
1: Okay. Why do we use the two sugars instead of just one out of curiosity?
0: Well, it makes a softer, more luscious cookie, the brown sugar.
1: All right.
0: And so mix that in. Add your 2 eggs.
1: 2 eggs.
0: Those are creamed. Add 2 eggs. Mm-hmm. And don't forget the vanilla. Vanilla is very delicious. And real vanilla. Real good Madagascar Tahitian vanilla.
2: You chill your dough, Mark.
0: And then add your... Pardon?
2: Do you chill your dough after you make
0: it? You can, but you know what? I want to make those cookies right away.
2: Okay.
0: Oh. And they work very well just right away.
2: Okay.
0: If you want to make a whole lot of batches. And then you want to add the flour?
1: Yes, ma'am. Oh,
0: here, you come over here and add the flour. Just, you can use a rubber scrape just a little bit at a time.
1: Why do we do a little bit at a time?
0: Well, but you don't want to pour the whole thing in. You want to make sure it gets all incorporated.
1: Got it.
0: Once you get all that in, you're going to add your semi-sweet 6 ounces of chocolate chips.
1: Okay.
0: And then chopped chocolate too. I like mixing the chopped. You have to do all of it.
1: Oh, yes, ma'am. I mean, for the magic of television, Martha,
0: There's no magic in chocolate chip
1: Yes,
0: cookies.
1: Ma'am. Yes, ma'am. It's going to be all the flour in there.
0: Oh, yeah.
1: No shortcuts.
0: Okay, now, if you want to have one shortcut here, you can do this without getting it all over the place.
4: It's like an episode of I Love Lucy.
2: Yeah.
1: Okay. Got about a minute left, Martha.
0: Oh, God. Then you add your chocolate chip.
2: Okay.
4: Oh boy.
0: Then you add your chopped chocolate, and you know how to chop chocolate? What do you chop chocolate with?
1: With a knife.
0: A serrated knife.
1: Serrated makes
0: it so easy.
1: So and that then, becomes that.
0: Then you have your dough, and then to make even sized cookies, use. And if you chill the dough, then you have to unchill it.
4: That's true.
0: You know, it's too. And then you make a nice dome like that, and put it on your sheet.
4: Oh.
0: And then before baking, you go like this
4: and mushy.
0: Do that. Not too hard, but.
4: Long time listener, first time caller.
0: Then to make it look like this, like a bakery cookie,
4: we're going to have to continue on Peacock, guys, and a big chunk of chocolate there, and we'll switch over to Peacock, and this has been going on for 10 more hours.
1: What's the verdict, table?
4: Fantastic.
1: Martha, thank you.
4: Great brownie, too.
0: We didn't even get to the brownie.
1: Well, Martha, the show goes off the air.
0: Well, that's too bad.
1: The Martha Way, today with the Lab Hour.
0: Can't you fix that?
1: We're back in a moment, but first, your local news.
4: Have you ever met an adult?
1: It's on the website. Can't you fix that?
2: The word that comes to mind is alive.
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11: 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Here, talking about saying goodbye to the boys. And on Today Food, we're going to risk it for the biscuit.
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13: Good morning, everyone, and welcome to the third hour of Today. I am Dylan here alongside Al and Craig and Miss Martha Stewart. For what day is it?
14: Watch this, Mike.
15: Mike, what day is it, Mike?
16: My best friend's birthday.
11: All right.
16: And this is the
13: what is today? May 13th.
14: Is this Stevie Wonder's birthday?
16: Wow. I called them this morning. Neither of them answered. They were
11: still asleep. Of course.
16: I was on my way here. Right.
11: Yeah, we've never had this happen before, but we love Martha so much because we ended our 8 o'clock hour with Martha talking about chocolate chip cookies, right, but did not get to the brownie recipe in
16: Everybody
11: your brand new book.
16: It. Yep, the Hold the Martha Way.
11: That's right. The 102nd new
13: the
11: book.
13: The only way.
16: Yep.
11: That's
16: well,
11: right.
16: No, I know. I'm not that presumptuous, but it's a good way.
13: Mm-hmm. It is a great way.
16: And the way you get these big blotches of chocolate on top of the cookie, we didn't get to that, is put a big piece of a chunk of chocolate on either side of
11: the
16: cookie.
11: Did you say to cut, and cut then, by
16: and then,
11: serrated
16: and then put it in the oven. Mm-hmm. And then during baking, halfway through, take the tray out and bang
11: slam it, and
16: it
11: spreads.
13: That's how it goes. Yeah.
11: So that's how you get the crisp edge, but the soft fudgy middle.
16: Right.
11: Oh my gosh!
16: So those are little. All these hints and tips are in the book. And
13: I
16: then
13: love that.
16: This is a nice hint. You know, sometimes you can't get your brownies out of the pan.
11: Right.
16: So we line the pan with parchment paper, held in place during baking with these bulldog clips.
11: Okay. And you let them cool off.
13: Wait, you bake it with those on?
16: Yes.
13: They don't melt?
16: No, they're metal.
13: Yeah, but what about the plastic?
11: Well, unless you're baking it at 900 degrees.
16: It's metal.
14: Okay.
13: I thought that was plastic.
11: No, it's metal.
16: No, don't buy the plastic ones.
13: Okay.
16: And then, look, this lifts out. Look, watch. Hold. If you hold the pan down for me, this will lift up.
11: Look at that.
16: See? And put that down.
11: Put that down.
16: And then you can nicely cut it. If you want to cut equal squares, you know how you start cutting?
11: How?
16: In the middle. And then in the middle.
13: Okay.
11: Uh-huh.
13: Makes sense.
16: If you start here, you're going to miss.
11: Yeah.
16: Because you're going to get some.
11: That is brilliant.
16: Start in the middle and cut through with a serrated knife. And, by the way, pulling it out like that, you don't mess up that crusty top.
11: Oh, love the crusty top.
16: Which is what you
11: Again,
16: have.
11: That was Craig's nickname in high school.
14: You beat me to it.
16: And then,
13: I always cut my brownie in the pan, and then you gotta like.
16: Then
11: you hurt the pan.
16: This makes it so much easier, and you're gonna get all beautifully equal squares.
11: Speaking of beautiful, that mixer is beautiful.
16: Oh yeah, that's mine.
11: Oh really?
16: Yeah, that's a Martha Stewart appliance. We came out with about 19 different countertop appliances. Mm-hmm.
11: Very cool.
16: So you can outfit your kitchen.
14: Martha, thank you.
11: Thank you.
16: You're welcome.
14: Thanks for sticking around.
13: Thanks for hanging out with me.
16: It's so nice. I've never been on the third hour of the TV show.
11: Well, we love having you. You'll have to come back more. Come on.
14: Martha's like, I don't do the third hour.
11: Oh. But she can't say that anymore.
16: I didn't say that. I said I've never been.
14: Well, you open invitation.
16: Okay. I wouldn't have to get up so early.
14: Are you eating raw dough?
11: Yeah, it's okay, isn't it?
16: Oh, the raw dough is so good.
13: Yeah. It's so good.
11: I don't know anybody who's died from eating raw dough.
16: I have to go.
11: All right, bye-bye,
16: Martha. Bye, guys. Bye.
11: Martha Stewart, ladies and gentlemen.
14: Thank you, Martha Stewart.
13: She just said I love you.
14: I think she was talking to Al.
13: Maybe. I don't know, but I was ricocheted. Yeah. All right, now to some major changes that could be coming to your local store.
14: Some of the biggest retailers are bucking the online shopping trend, and they're spending big bucks to improve the in-store experience.
11: We have our princess of shopping, Priscilla Thompson, live inside one of the newly remodeled Target's in Texas. Hey, Priscilla.
17: Oh, well, hello, guys. 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I'm just here searching for my new signature scent, you know. 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
5: plus more efficient layouts that accommodate increased online order pickups.
19: So this was once part of the store floor, but now,
20: yeah, part of the stock room.
5: Jackie Backus is a group vice president for Target, which plans to spend $5 billion this year, remodeling more than 130 stores and open dozens more from Atlanta to Chicago and right here in Houston.
20: Why? Because the guest is the center of everything that we do. And did you know that 75% of Americans live within 10 miles of a Target store?
19: And you want to get those people into the stores.
20: That's exactly right. And we want to keep them in the stores.
5: The New York Times says America's largest retailers are expected to spend more than $20 billion this decade, remodeling thousands of stores, including Dollar General, which plans to spend upwards of $1.6 billion, revamping more than 4,000 stores. Walmart committing over $9 billion to remodel more than 1,400.
21: If you're walking into a store and it feels fresh and new and well-organized and well-maintained, you're much more likely to come back.
5: Customers have long complained about rundown stores.
22: The shelves were not, like, taken care of. All of their clothes look sort of just like,
5: While online shopping has surged in recent years, it only accounts for about 18% of sales, with the majority of consumers still opting to shop in person.
21: Consumers like to shop online, but they also like that experiential moment when they're in the store. Retailers are trying to find a way to bridge that gap.
5: Target shopper Erica Paredes says she's loving the changes.
23: They're on top of their game.
5: And we've all been there when shopping in store.
24: The paper shredder I wanted, huh?
5: Finding those treasures you didn't even know you needed.
23: I think that's just part of the experience. Like, I'm usually here for like one thing. I end up with probably like 10 things.
19: And guys, just look at these beautiful light fixtures. Like, who would not want to try a new lipstick under those lights? But the real question that I have for you guys this morning, do we think I'm more of a citrus amber or lavender cloud?
14: Get them both. Mm.
25: I think lavender cloud.
14: Get them both.
19: I like citrus amber.
5: Get them both.
14: Yeah,
5: right.
14: Get them both.
19: You know what? Okay, I'm going to get them both, and I should get some for you all, too. We got some moon milk. Let's be a little weather-related. Solar Fleur. Al,
25: oh,
19: how you like
25: weather.
19: That? And I'm thinking the cashmere vanilla, maybe for Craig, Dylan. What do
14: sure.
19: we think?
14: Yeah, Control Room just said you make sure you
19: great.
14: Pay for that.
25: Actually, Priscilla, I just texted you Craig's credit card number.
14: Oh, great.
19: Yeah, because she's in the middle of shoplifting.
25: You just pick up whatever you need.
14: Great.
25: Okay.
19: Priscilla. Because this is what happens at Target. It's true. I've been there.
25: Thanks, Priscilla. Thank you, Priscilla. Really appreciate it. Hey, we want to send you a little reminder. We're just 48 hours away from our next big road trip. Third hour of today is heading to beautiful Williamsburg, Virginia. It is the perfect place to celebrate America's 250th birthday, and we are bringing a special guest with
19: Craig?
25: Us.
19: I
14: love this.
19: Oh.
14: No,
25: he's
14: no,
25: not. He's special.
14: I'm
25: but
14: phased
25: not.
14: Out.
25: We've got comedian, award-winning actor, William and Mary alum, Mr. Patton Oswalt.
14: That's going to
19: yeah,
14: be fun.
25: Which
19: it's going to be so much fun. Patton is going to show us some of his favorite local spots. Of course, we'll take in all the history and the sights, too. The show is sponsored by Visit Williamsburg. So be sure to tune in this Friday morning for all the fun. He's going to take us to his favorite sandwich shop.
25: I know. I just ordered a couple of sandwiches from there. Now, this will be our first celebrity buddy up.
14: Oh.
25: So this is very exciting.
14: A little
19: football. Think he can hang?
25: Oh, I'm sure. Oh. I've been around Patton. He can hang. Believe me.
14: Coming up, our series on the money, the woman who is known as Mrs. Dow Jones. There she is. She's going to share the new rules to set us up for financial success. And then later, Chase Crawford live here. There he is, right here in Studio 1A, ahead of the finale of The Boys. Third hour of today, right back after this.
26: 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You pop into the shop for 5 minutes and all of a sudden you've forgotten where you parked.
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19: If you're in your 30s freaking out because you want to get rich, but you haven't started yet, listen up because I'm Mrs. Dow Jones, a millennial finance expert, and it's not too late.
14: Too late. It's not too late. That was financial expert Haley Sachs there, known online to her million plus followers as Mrs. Dow Jones. She's also got a new book out, and she's going to help us spin, save better. It's called Future Rich Person. There it is. Haley Sachs, Mrs. Dow Jones. This morning in our series on the morning, she's going to help us, our future selves, achieve financial success. Welcome.
1: I'm so happy to be here, Craig.
14: No, thank you for having us. So the book is full of these like new rules for getting rich. How are the new rules different from the old rules?
1: Well, here's the thing, Craig. We have been following this tattered old roadmap to build wealth, but we have GPS now. So we've got to replace some of those old rules with new ones. Let's start with buying a house. Everyone thinks buying a house, that's the American dream.
14: Build equity.
1: We got to do it. But actually, when you run the numbers, a lot of times in America, if you rent and invest that down payment money instead, you're going to make more money. So we got to rethink that one. We've also got to rethink this idea that, you know, we got to save our way to rich, because a savings account maybe makes you 0.04% interest. Sure. But if you invest, that's 8 to 10%. So don't save your way to rich. You've got to get your money in the market. And then the last one is this idea that to be good with money, you've got to deprive yourself. Yeah. You've got to cut back so much. I mean, you can't outwork a bad budget, but I really want people to focus on earning more, negotiating their salaries. There is a floor to how much you can cut, but there's no ceiling to how much you can make.
14: You can't outwork a bad budget.
19: Yeah, I like that.
14: My friend Dylan's got
19: Keep the tips coming. You say, let's start with a trip to Ibiza.
1: Yes.
19: Or Ibiza, although that would mess up the acronym. What does this stand for?
1: So, you know, our money mindsets are set by the time that we are 7 years old. So if we want to change our money habits, we've got to figure out why we're, what's driving them. So that's why we go to Ibiza. So the first I is identify.
14: Ibiza.
1: You choose your poison. But the first one is identify. And so, you know, figure out what are the habits you actually want to change? Or maybe you're spending all your money to look rich instead of actually trying to be rich. Maybe you're avoiding your bank statement. Let's figure it out. Then we've got blame, because it's not always your fault. You know, we grow up, we see on TV characters like Carrie Bradshaw telling us to buy shoes instead of, you know, build equity because that's the glamorous thing to do. Or maybe you have parents who tell you that, like, you know, money is bad to want. So we got to figure out what are those factors that are contributing.
19: And then interrupt it.
1: Interrupt it. There you go. Interrupt those thoughts. And that's where Z comes in, because we're going to replace them with better thoughts that are actually going to help us.
19: Is that zhuzh?
1: Zhuzh.
19: I never knew how to spell it.
1: Zhuzh. I know it has a Z and it's perfect. Works great for Ibiza.
19: And then act.
1: Act. So that's in Future Rich Person. We have all the steps that you need after you figure out your money mindset to actually get you to the place where you're building wealth.
19: Great.
25: One of the things I loved, Haley, in the book was that there you can still spend, but not spend as much.
1: Exactly.
25: Because we've all got expenses.
1: Spend less, but better, Al. That's huge. So the first thing I want you to do, and people always forget this, is take advantage of your benefits, especially with healthcare. No one really understands how it works. You got to educate yourself, because I guarantee you, you're leaving money on the table. Then negotiate. You know, what people don't realize is that companies, especially like credit card companies, phone companies, it costs them so much money to acquire a new customer. They're going to play ball with you if you call and you say, you know what, actually, I'm going to walk away if you don't cut down this
25: price. You don't ask, you don't get.
1: Exactly. And with medical bills, 80% of medical bills have errors. So simply by asking for an itemized medical bill, you're going to see that price drop.
25: Add friction. That sounds painful.
1: No, it's good. I promise. Because we're living in this age of frictionless finance, Al. We're all using Apple Pay, like Apple Be Paying.
25: So it's too easy.
14: Like Apple Be Paying.
1: Like Apple Be Paying.
25: Math be math and Apple Be Paying.
1: We've got to stop it, Craig. And so, you know, this is about getting rid of that digital wallet, unsubscribing, you know, unfollowing those influencers who are making us buy all those things because they tell us that that's what we need to be happy.
25: Okay. And then give us two good tips.
1: Okay. Two good tips. This weekend, I want you to have a money date.
25: Uh-huh.
1: So that's a time that you're going to sit down with your finances and that's a date with your future self.
25: Uh-huh.
1: And then I want you to open a high yield savings account. These are free to open and a regular savings account will give you 0.04% interest, but a high yield savings account is going to give you 50 to 100 times that.
25: Wow. All
19: I love that you're listening as if you're not a current rich person.
25: Well, because my future person's already dead. Haley Sacks, I'm sorry you had to be here for this, but we appreciate your book. We love it.
1: Thank you so much to be here.
25: Future Rich Person is out now.
1: Thank you.
19: I was going to not say it, but, you know, just went for it. Still to come this morning, Chase Crawford is here ahead of the final episode of his hit show, The Boys. We'll hear all about saying goodbye and what he's working on next. Then on Shop Today, get that summer glow and so much more in a curated box filled with everything you need for the months ahead.
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14: Back with actor Chase Crawford. It's been almost 20 years since he broke out as the golden boy of the Upper East Side in that hit show Gossip Girl.
19: And for five seasons, he has starred in the superhero satire The Boys, making a splash as The Deep, a character best described as Aquaman meets Zoolander.
25: So with the series finale just a week away, the tides may be turning on the Lord of the Seven Seas.
3: I thought we were friends. I hit your back every time people laughed at how stupid you are, how your powers are a joke, how you're so dumb you need a court-appointed guardian.
4: Nobody says that.
3: Yes, they do. All the time.
4: Well, let's not make a federal case out of this, Bro v. Wade. I need a win from Homelander. Edgar was it. It's a doggy-dog world.
3: Is that what you think the phrase is?
4: Whatever.
25: Whatever.
14: That's a doggy dog world.
25: Chase, good to see you.
6: Good to see you too, man. Thanks for having me.
25: Oh my gosh. Yeah. Okay, so all of these characters are not exactly heroes, but I think The Deep was when he first started. You know, he's this protector of sea creatures, although there were questions about if he was having, you know, inappropriate relations with them. And now you're eating sushi. You
6: know? So, he's more comfortable.
25: As this character's arc is, are you going to miss when this is done?
6: Oh, I'm definitely going to miss it. We finished last summer, wrapped it up, and it's good to celebrate the last go around. Yeah, he's a sad, you know, sad guy. He can only talk to the local fish. So that's like his kind of his superpower. He's like the insecure kind of, you know, wimp of the group. So
25: he literally sleeps with the fishes.
6: He literally sleeps with the fishes. Yeah. One in particular. But yeah, we won't go there. It's been good. It's been a lot of fun.
19: I think it's wild that there are actually betting sites putting wagers on whether you live or die at the end of this. I mean, there's like over $14,000 in play.
6: Well, it could be my $14. We don't know. We don't know.
19: You have the answer.
6: I mean,
19: you can go place a bet right now.
6: Insider trade. It's still the Wild West on Polymarket, right?
14: Yes.
6: I've gotten some texts, actually, from some people like, hey, really, do what episode is it exactly? If you do, can't confirm or deny. But, yeah.
19: Yeah, so, you have the inside scoop, though.
14: Amazon's proud of you. Yeah. Lots of celebrity admirers, too. I mean, among them, Tom Holland, Sam Rockwell, President Barack Obama. Is it true you got a late night FaceTime once from some major fans?
6: I did. I'm friends with Paul Walter Hauser. He's an amazing actor. And him and Taron Egerton gave me a nice nice FaceTime one night. Late night. They're shooting their show that they were doing.
19: Did you answer?
6: I did. It was late. It was like midnight. I was like, yeah. He's like, you're the fish guy. You're the fish guy, right? I'm like, I am. I sure am. Thank you, guys. I love you.
25: Okay, so your next project is one it's really kind of cool. I mean, it's set in the world of the NFL, and you come by this naturally.
6: I do. I'm really excited about this one. Yeah. They're doing real teams, which is interesting for any show. It's never been done. But play the GM of the Browns. Bill Macy plays the owner. It's incredible. I've seen like the first three episodes. Mm-hmm. Chris Maloney, who's incredible, plays the coach, kind of like a Dan Campbell guy.
14: Oh, that's
6: it's
14: a cool
6: it's got, you know, a little Friday Night Lights, a little Succession. It is awesome. So
25: and your brother-in-law is Tony Romo.
6: Brother-in-law is Tony Romo. Yeah. That's I use that in my sales pitch for the role. I'm like, guys, I know this world. Cast me. So, Tony was great. And, you know, we may get him in there. So we'll see.
14: Oh, yeah. Cameo.
6: Yeah, we'll see.
19: Speaking of Tony Romo and sports, we all play in the same golf tournaments, like the American Century Championship out in Tahoe.
6: That's right, yeah.
19: We've never played together, actually, but how are you as a golfer?
6: It's because I'm teeing off at 6 a.m. because I'm dead last, okay? that's why.
19: I'm usually right below.
6: The dead last if you tee off earlier, so I don't play anymore. It's too nerve-wracking. No, that tournament's great. They have such a good setup out there, and Tony's played since its inception when it started. So
19: and has won a couple times.
6: He has won a couple times. Yeah. It's a blast. The whole family goes out there, so I go every year, see the nephews, and just relax. You know, don't do karaoke. I don't get up there and do that.
19: The mistake of doing that too.
6: You know,
19: I just set myself up for failure.
6: Yeah. It's fun though. It's a great deal. So
14: Chase, thank you,
25: Chase. Thanks so much. 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
6: I would love to. 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
1: 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I love everything in this box.
2: This one is so good. It's got everything you need for the summer months ahead. And like you said, free shipping, $109. You're getting over $300 worth of stuff. And there's literally everything. And I have so much to get through. So let's get started with
0: Dylan
2: the first one.
0: Dylan was just reading about this.
1: Craig, grab one of these for Lindsay.
2: These are such a great brand. This is Glow Recipe. This is the Glass Skin Essentials. And this is a duo. So you're going to get the toner and the dew drops. These two together, people are obsessed with because it's made with niacinamide. This is going to help your skin glow.
1: My skin's absorbing it as we speak.
0: Your face just lit up when you put it on. Wow.
1: And now it smells like watermelon.
0: Too bad Chase just
2: so
0: left.
2: Good. Yes, it's got that watermelon scent. But it's going to do wonders on your skin. And it's such a great like power duo for like morning or night, and any skin type can use it. So Craig, we got to get you one too.
0: I actually have a pair of these sunglasses, and I've just found that I've been mispronouncing.
2: Yes,
0: the brand.
2: These are from Key. This is such a great brand. Aviators never go
1: what
2: out of style.
1: Say?
2: And you're gonna get the black frame here, the classic aviator with the fade lens. Ooh. Look great on everybody. Great for the guys, the ladies. Look at you guys.
1: We're like
2: so
1: we're
0: like
1: chic.
0: I'm channeling Joe Biden.
1: I was gonna say we're like the men in black.
2: You're giving chic, and it's really
0: like
2: great.
0: When you wear aviators, you can't smile. You got to look serious.
2: No, you could smile, too. It's good for summer. I mean,
1: I
2: think about all the travel you're going to do, right?
1: I can't wear aviators, and
0: good.
1: I really
2: they
1: like
2: look
1: these.
2: Really good.
1: Yeah.
2: They look really great. And these two products combined, guys, are worth more than the box price. So you're really getting a great value here.
1: Okay, what is...
2: Okay, this one's next. The mornings for me are all about multitasking. I need products that can do two things at once, and this is it from Neutrogena. This is a two-in-one moisturizer and sunscreen. And it's so incredible because it's made with collagen. So a lot of beauty brands are stepping up their skincare game. So they're giving you two in one.
1: That's what gives you the bounce.
2: Exactly.
1: Right?
2: Yeah. And I love using it not just on your face, but also your neck and the back of your hands, too.
0: So, and your head, if you're...
2: Yes, you got to stay protected.
0: Oh, yeah.
2: Sunscreen's important. Exactly.
1: My mom loves this shampoo.
2: Okay.
1: Doesn't look like a shampoo.
2: Craig hadn't heard of this. This is from Kitsch. This is the bar shampoo and conditioner. You're going
1: to
2: get one of each. And people really like it for travel. This is made with biotin and rosemary, which is... These are really good ingredients to promote hair growth and stronger hair. But people really like it because it's less waste than the plastic. Mm-hmm. It's travel friendly. And look, if you're using bar soap, it's kind of like the same idea for the guys,
1: It suds
2: too.
1: Up really
2: and
1: well.
2: Exactly. Mm-hmm. Just add some water and get it going.
3: Okay. What if your hair needs some extra love?
2: If it needs some extra love, this I really like from IGK. It's a top coat. And this is a gloss that you're going to use instead of conditioner once a week. Mm-hmm. And this is going to help with the shininess of your hair. So if you dye your hair like I do almost every 6 weeks.
0: I didn't
2: this
0: know that.
2: Is a game changer. Yeah, it's incredible because it's going to keep that color really rich and vibrant, and it also comes with UV protection, which fades your hair color. Exactly, which you need in the summer. So this is an essential, but even if you don't dye your hair, it's great for pumping up the glossiness.
0: Let's talk about these whitening strips.
2: Okay, these are from Luminex. We really like them. You're going to get a pack of 21 treatments. You really only need to use 7 straight. So you do a week of it, and then you use the rest for touch-ups. People like it because it's peroxide free, really enamel safe, and it's not going to be harsh. So it's not going to hurt like a lot of the other strips.
1: But it works well.
2: It works really well. It's a little bit more gradual than the others, but so worth it.
0: About a minute left here. Tell the primer.
2: Let's get to Derma Blend. This is a great primer. So when you put on your makeup, you want it to last, and a primer is going to help you do that. This one's a universal tint. You work it in. It's also made with vitamin C and E, so you're getting a little bit of skincare benefits as well. And then last but not least,
0: a product with a purpose.
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2: All that.
1: This is a wonderful
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2: Yes, thank
1: exactly.
2: You so much. 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
3: All right. Well, coming up, we're going to bring a taste of the South to your mouth when we show you. Okay. When we show
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1: Mountain Dew!
2: Wow.
3: Yeah.
2: This is...
3: Oh, we're in for a treat. This morning on Today Food, we are diving into a Southern classic, biscuits and gravy.
4: Oh, yeah.
3: Chef Melvin Boots Johnson of the Harlem Biscuit Company, he knows this dish inside and out. In fact, he even beat Bobby Flay on the Food Network with it.
5: That was a fun one. The winner is...
6: Chef Melvin Boots Johnson, and I just beat Bobby Flay.
3: I mean, come on, Chef Boots.
6: You know.
3: Congratulations.
6: Well, thank you, thank you.
3: And welcome.
6: I'm going to go by Melvin today. This is the Melvin's. It's the Melvin show right now.
3: Yes, Melvin. Not a law firm you would probably want to use that. You know, I mean, you beat Bobby Flay, but the reality is you were working with Bobby in his restaurants for like 20
6: years. Oh, yeah,
3: years,
6: yeah.
3: Right?
6: Back when I was like 24, I was a line cook back then. So yeah. It was a good story of you know, student coming back and being the teacher. So
3: yeah.
6: It was a good time to rub it in his face a little bit.
3: Well, that's
6: This is what I beat him with. I beat him with my, you know, my traditional now. Since I opened a Harlem Biscuit Company, one of my favorite things is doing biscuits and gravy.
3: Yeah.
6: So this is my cheddar chive biscuit.
3: Okay.
6: And what we have here is we have our flour, baking powder, and salt and stuff in the bowl here. We mix it all up, and then we add a bunch of cheddar cheese to it. Bunch of cheddar cheese. We have some chives to it. Now, the cool thing about biscuits, too, you have to have a cold butter, right?
3: Mm-hmm. Why is that?
6: Well, it helps the layering process. So when you bake them, you get those buttery, you know, notes and stuff throughout the whole biscuit. Yeah. So it makes them nice and fluffy, right? So you add those in, and we got to make sure that your butter is nice and frozen. Sometimes you use, like, a cheese grater.
3: Yeah.
6: And it gets those nice little pieces and stuff in there.
3: Do you use that, too? You use the cheese grater?
6: Oh, obviously. We make every biscuit from hand, by scratch.
3: Wow.
6: We don't use any mixers at Harlem Biscuit Company.
7: Is it salted butter, Chef?
6: This is no unsalted butter because
7: okay.
6: You're going to add salt to it.
7: Got
6: if you want to take the salted butter, then take the salt out.
7: Okay.
6: All right?
3: And
6: you've
3: ordered these biscuits, haven't you?
7: Oh, I have.
6: Oh, yeah.
7: Man.
6: All right, so then what we do is make a nice little well there. We add our buttermilk to it. And we come and we mix it up, and we do it all by hand. We overmix it all by hand.
8: That's a lot of work.
6: So you get this. Well, that's love. I mean, the grandma back in Dallas, she'd have a mixer. Mm-hmm. She used her hands,
3: this
6: right?
3: This is your grandma's recipe.
6: This was a little version of my grandmother's recipe. All right, so we have our dough here. You know, we roll it out. And once we roll it, too, what we do at Biscuit is we do a trifold. And we throw it one, two times.
7: How come?
6: Just to add those layers and stuff on there.
7: Wow.
6: All right? Take a nice little cutter. We nice a square cutter.
3: You
6: we cut them out.
3: Square biscuits. I like
6: square.
3: That.
6: And we put them to close together.
3: Why is that?
6: So we think they puff up and they're nice and soft inside. Mm. You can separate them and do them, but then you get that nice crust and stuff around them.
8: So
6: if you look at my biscuits, you see they're nice and fluffy. See
3: yes.
6: How we got some out right now?
8: And they'll rise when you bake them?
6: They'll rise that way as well.
8: Mm.
6: And they come like these nice little pillow of just goodness.
3: Goodness.
7: Thank you.
6: All right, so you got the biscuit. You know, you got the other flavor. These are some other flavors. Everything biscuit, chive cheddar. This is our Langston one here with the fried chicken stuff on there.
3: Tell me about this gravy.
6: No gravy, but do that. All right. So gravy, we have some ground pork in there. Letting out all the butters and stuff going out.
3: That's why it's so good.
6: We add some onion. You let that cook in with the sausage, yeah?
3: Wow.
6: Then you add all your beautiful spices. We have herbs, thyme, sage, little chicken base. We put all that in there.
3: Is that dried mushroom? What is that?
6: It's chicken base.
3: Chicken base.
6: Like chicken base in there. We put those spices and stuff in there. Then we add our flour to make like a nice little roux.
3: Just
6: with
3: AP
6: all that,
3: flour?
6: Yes, just regular AP flour. There was no special flours back then.
3: We
6: got to go old school, right?
7: Grandma got whatever was on sale.
6: Whatever that Piggly Wiggly, right?
3: I'm trying to buy you to the show. I love that you know Piggly Wiggly.
6: I went to school in Atlanta, so, you know, I got to know about that.
3: Folks watching right now, they're like, Piggly Wiggly,
6: Everybody knows a Piggly Wiggly.
8: Yeah, I mean, I don't know.
6: You don't remember? You know, Piggly?
8: No, I've heard about it. I've never been on.
6: Now, what we do too? Now, just put regular pork in there, right?
3: Yeah. Mm-hmm.
6: But we want to make a sausage, right?
3: Okay.
6: So I add some sauce. I make a sausage spice. All the sausage spice, the thyme, the brown sugar, the garlic
8: that.
6: And stuff. And we add that
3: so
6: to it as well. That's the little secret there.
3: You make that yourself, or you can buy that?
6: We make that ourselves.
3: Of course, you do.
8: Everything's
3: you know,
8: homemade.
3: Of course.
6: You go to today.com. We got a recipe for you. Okay.
3: All right. On the website.
7: He beat Bobby Flay.
6: Come on now.
3: Now
6: once you have your roux and everything going on, this is regular milk.
3: Regular
6: whole milk.
3: Okay.
6: And we whisk that in slowly to make the gravy, right?
8: Mm.
6: So it's going in, and that roux and that milk are going to act together, start thickening up. Right?
3: Roughly how long you think?
6: You kind of watch it go a little bit half at a time. So you got to maybe like 4 or 5 minutes. Sometimes it'll be instant. If your thing is really hot, that milk's going to go in, it's going to instantly thicken up.
2: Hey, chef, can you make some more your dough ahead of time and refrigerate, and then
6: we do. And actually, we have some dough for you guys. We brought some dough. You guys can make them at home for you. Wow. We just started shipping our biscuits and stuff this week as well. So that's a cool thing as well.
3: Chef, thank you. You come back anytime.
2: Yeah. This fried chicken biscuit is crazy.
3: Anytime.
6: Well, thank you. We call that the Langston Hughes. Oh. That's the Langston.
3: By the way, so good they didn't even leave any for me.
6: They didn't. Huh? No. Well, then take the everything with the smoked salmon.
3: I'm going to do pimento
6: cheese. We have some buffalo butter, grape jelly butter, molasses butter.
3: Good God.
6: We have 15 different butters at Harlem Biscuit Company. We do it up there, man.
3: Chef, thank you. For this biscuit and gravy recipe, it's today.com/food. Coming up, rising music star Matt Hansen. He's going to bring his heartfelt sound right here to Studio 1A when the third hour of Today comes right back.
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8: We are back with rising music star Matt Hansen, who has taken the industry by storm.
3: Yes, his hits like Something to Remember and Let 'Em Go have racked up millions of streams. And he's open for mega stars like Teddy Swims and Train.
2: Sorry.
8: There you go.
2: Okay, now I go. Now Matt is releasing his debut album. I was busy looking at you. It's called Orchid, and he is going to perform a brand new track for us. Matt, good morning.
11: Thank you guys so much for having me.
8: Your national television debut, right?
11: Yes, my very first time on national television. I cannot wait.
8: Well, we're so happy you're doing that with us. Your album's about to be released. I know it's a deeply personal album for you.
11: Yes.
8: How you feeling?
11: I am just so excited. I mean, it's 4 years of my life. I feel like it's going to be such a cathartic, moment for me to just finally put this out into the world. So, yeah, I'm just really, really psyched for everyone to hear it. Yeah.
2: All right. Well, let's not wait any longer. Performing Yellowstone, Matt Hansen.

0: It feels amazing.
1: Yeah.
0: Thank you.
2: Awesome.
0: Thank you so much.
3: Thank you.
1: Matt, thank you so very much, guys. Thank you as well. His debut album, Orchid, out this Friday. It's not the last you're hearing of Mr. Matt Hamm. Third hour today, I'll be right back.
0: Thank you.
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0: before we go, Mr. Southern Living, attorney Craig Melvin is out with his latest comment just in time for summer.
1: That's right.
0: Southern Living.
1: This is the summer to celebrate issue. That's why I'm dressed this way. This particular issue, I shared how my family does a Southern cookout, how we're carrying on that tradition here in the Northeast. More than food, by the way, you got to nail the grilling playlist as well. So what you're hearing right now, you'll appreciate this.
0: Oh, yeah.
1: It's my go-to cookout song. This is Frankie Beverly and Maze. Also find my Grandma Marine's cucumber salad recipe. You made it?
2: I just favorited it. I'm going to make it. Yes.
1: It's a must-have for any summer party. You can find it all in the latest issue of Southern Living that hits newsstands Friday, May 15th.
0: Potato salad or macaroni salad?
1: Potato, man.
0: Okay, I just wanted to.
2: With mustard or without mustard?
1: Ooh, mustard, no mustard.
0: Bourbon or no bourbon?
1: Always bourbon.
2: Guys, tomorrow in the third hour of today, we're helping dogs find their forever home.
0: So long, everybody.
1: We'll see you.
3: People that watch the Today Show are people that are in the family. They're in our family. When we go out there and we get to meet people and they say, I love you, you feel like family, I always say, that's how we feel.
4: They're so excited to be there. We get excited.
3: They're the reason we get up in the morning.

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1: From the heart of New York City,
2: it's Today with Jenna
1: and Chanel.
0: We got it. Yeah, we're shining today.
1: With today's guest, actor Lamorne Morris, plus Grammy winner Duran Bernard.
0: Everything feels all right with Jenna and Chanel. We're shining today.
3: Because of the legs, yeah.
4: Yeah.
3: Wake us up, wake us up. All right, y'all. Hey, everybody. It is Wednesday. It is May the 13th.
4: Happy mid-May.
3: To the middle of the week.
4: I know. Okay.
3: What's happening?
4: What are we talking about today?
3: I have no idea.
4: It says in the prompter, Eva Longoria.
3: So I guess we're talking about
4: Eva
3: Longoria.
4: And we love Eva Longoria.
3: I wish Craig would wear, like, what's going to happen in the summer when he's in suits? I'm sorry. I can't help it. But yeah. We walk into this ice box.
4: Yeah.
3: We're supposed to be all cheery and such. And instead, we're just shaking
4: Waits
3: in
4: you
3: our
4: up.
3: Boots. Mm-hmm. All right. Let's talk about Eva Longoria. Mm-hmm. We adore her. She did a
4: so
3: recent interview that got our office talking. Mm-hmm. She was on the podcast, How Hard Can It Be? And
4: okay.
3: She opened up about feeling sexy. Take a look.
5: Are you sexier now than you were when you were 25?
6: Well, look, my 25-year-old body was banging. Let's not lie to ourselves.
5: By the way, Pablo in here is blushing.
6: My was pretty tight at 25. But I would love my 25-year-old body with my 50-year-old mind. Absolutely. That would she'd be a deadly combo.
4: Wait, I love that.
3: It's
4: I love
3: true.
4: That. It's so true. I do think that the older you get or the more mature you get, you just become more confident in who you are.
3: I feel like those hot bods are wasted on the yacht.
4: And I never had that.
3: Well, you did.
4: No.
3: Yes, you did.
4: No.
3: And I always was like, ugh. And then I look back at pictures and I'm like, dang. And
4: yeah.
3: what's a bummer is we never appreciate,
4: you didn't appreciate it.
3: What we've got.
4: Now, I will say that. We've talked about this. You know, they say you never know how great today is until tomorrow. So, like, you look at a picture and you're like, or you feel horrible in the moment. Why did I do that?
3: I don't know, but I love it so much. We were taught, like, gonna get
4: I just
3: this.
4: Dropped the gym.
3: There you like go. To drop a gym and then you like to kind of.
4: But I didn't even, I actually did not mean to do that. Who am I right now?
3: I don't know. I liked it.
4: But I feel like it's the truth.
3: I liked it.
4: It's the truth. What was I trying to say? The
3: well,
4: point
3: it's
4: is.
3: Just when, and I think what she's saying is that she probably, you know, when you're younger,
4: yeah.
3: things don't droop the way they do
4: yeah.
3: when you're older.
4: But see, here's the thing. That was not me. I'm not, you don't have to be nice to me. I know it wasn't me. No, it's okay. I'm fine.
3: First of all, you're a dancer.
4: No. Have you seen my stand-up from Northwestern News Network, my first one, where I'm coming down the steps?
3: I wish we could put it on right
4: well,
3: now.
4: Well, we didn't know
3: no.
4: we were going to talk about
3: no,
4: it.
3: No, I mean...
4: You know, Will Packer says you got a glow-up. I was like, thank you.
3: Will Packer told you got a glow-up?
4: Well, we were on the show and we showed it. And no, it's fine. I wasn't horrible. I just wasn't... I've never had the sexy bod.
3: Well, me neither.
4: No, yes, you have. You have a torso.
3: I do have a torso.
4: Yeah.
3: I guess what I'm saying, though, is that the older you get, the more you can kind of
4: yeah.
3: appreciate things
4: about
3: yourself.
4: So do you feel
3: yourself.
4: Sexy now?
3: In moments, I feel sexy, but I don't think of myself as sexy. I think of myself as funny.
4: Yeah.
3: And, like, fun.
4: Yeah. We've talked about this. I feel like, oh, she's cute. I've always been, like, the cute one.
3: Yeah.
4: Do you know what I mean?
3: You're
4: I was never the, like...
3: No, you're pretty. Elevate yourself.
4: Thank you. We're ridiculous.
3: I know.
4: Let's talk about
3: and
4: college.
3: Also, why do our bosses want us to talk about things like, are you sexy?
4: Yeah,
3: like, we're the... just hanging on by a thread, man.
4: Exactly.
3: We're, like, driving our kids from place, to this, to that, to confirmation, to Hal Hager.
4: And then
3: football.
4: I'm, like, looking across from Jenna, she's like, no, you're sexy, you aren't. I'm like, no, I'm not.
3: And they're making us talk about...
4: And they're on the sidelines, like,
3: y'all at home know what we're talking about.
4: Yeah.
3: We're just barely here,
4: yeah.
3: okay?
4: Yeah.
3: Should we talk about Colin Jost?
4: He took a ride this week on the Subway Takes podcast. It's mm-hmm. so popular. Host Kareem Rama asked Colin, what's the dumbest expression you've ever heard? See if you agree.
3: Okay.
7: I think that the expression, I didn't have that on my bingo card, is the dumbest expression I've ever heard.
8: 100% agree. Who chose that?
7: I don't know where it came from. I don't know who the first person to say it was. I feel like if you're playing a lot of bingo, which obviously I am all the time, if you've ever looked at a bingo card, it makes no sense. There's not like predictions on a bingo card. It's just letters and numbers.
4: That's funny.
3: He's right.
4: That is funny.
3: Where that weird cliche came from, I have
4: no
3: idea. I didn't
4: have that on my bingo card. That is true.
3: What are some expressions?
4: So I have them that I've noticed on this show. I say what I know now to be true.
3: And you, but look how she just said it.
4: I just did it again.
3: She can't say it.
4: What is wrong with
3: her eyes open? She has to like.
4: And I don't know why. And people have said that.
3: I know now this to be true. Her eyes have to be closed.
4: I don't.
3: And her face has to be reaching up towards that.
4: The heaven.
3: Yeah, right?
4: Because that's what I know to be true.
3: I know now to be true.
4: The Lord is true.
3: And then you also say.
4: The truth is. The truth of the matter is.
3: And you also say.

0: scared to go out on a limb here. That's O-O, right? Like aughts?
1: No, I think it's spelled A-U-G-H-T-S, aughts.
0: No, but I'm saying like we're thinking 2000s, right? Oh,
1: yeah. Correct.
0: Okay. I've never known.
1: My children have brought home a term, which I wish they would have left at the old door.
2: Bruh.
1: With their stinky, well, they, bruh, has now been, they call me Biggie.
0: No, that's not. That's
1: like,
0: not.
1: Okay, Biggie. And I'm like, excuse me? They're like, whatever, Biggie. And they do it to Henry, too.
0: No.
1: And I'm like, Mila, stop saying this. Hal's going to go to school, and his teacher's going to be like, now, Hal, please turn your homework. He's going to be like, no way, Biggie.
0: I've never heard
1: Mila's
0: that.
1: Mila calls me Biggie.
0: That hurts my feelings.
1: It's, and you know what it stems from?
0: What?
1: The root word is big back.
0: That's even worse.
1: Root word is big back.
0: Have they
1: and
0: said that?
1: She has simplified it just to Biggie.
0: That is so horrible.
1: And part of me at first found it to be like...
0: kind of funny.
1: I like humor in words.
0: Yeah, yeah.
1: So I was like, oh, she's creative. But I'm like, hey, stop calling everybody Biggie.
0: Yeah.
1: It's going to spread.
0: Yeah, that's true. I think it's already spread.
1: And also, remember what Eva Longoria said.
0: Exactly.
1: Mila.
0: Okay, so here's the deal. Before we run out of time, Smoothie King is at it again. So here's the deal. Last year, they went viral with their Heinz tomato ketchup smoothie.
1: Yeah,
0: I heard
1: PTS,
0: you tried it.
1: Yeah, it brings me back.
0: Okay, so this time they're joining forces with Grillo's Pickles for a new limited edition pickle smoothie. It combines Grillo's pickles, bananas, organic kale. I love how we had to add the organic kale, and hydrating coconut water, packed with electrolytes.
1: You notice on the days they like to just like.
0: You ask me if I feel sexy, and then you give me pickle
1: exactly.
0: juice.
1: Make us talk about how sexy we are.
0: The problem is, you know, I don't do good with things I don't like.
1: I'll tell you. I'll tell you how bad it is.
0: Okay.
1: Whoa.
0: Mm-hmm. You took a big slurp.
1: Do you dislike pickles?
0: I like pickles.
1: This is not light on the pickle, y'all. I took too big of a slurp, too. It comes out fast. It comes out easy.
0: I'm sorry.
1: It's very pickly. I thought you said the pickle was kind of hidden among the kale.
0: But let me sell it, because I don't want Jamba Juice to be... I mean... Wait, hold on.
1: That's like when you're dating two people, and you call the girlfriend the wrong name.
0: First of all, I love Smoothie King, and I remember when I was in Springfield, I used to get the strawberry banana smoothie with banana bread, and it was so good.
1: With banana bread?
0: Just like side by side.
1: Oh, did they have banana bread at the Smoothie King?
0: Uh-huh.
1: Oh, they make pastries too?
0: I know, they discontinued it. So if you love pickles...
1: You know what? I went back when I was uncomfortable when she mentioned the
0: and
1: competitor.
0: And you like it now? Maybe you need to stir it up.
1: I went back for a second swipe because I comfort eat sometimes.
0: Yeah, has anybody else tried it? We got to go. Okay, do you like it? It needs like some potato salad with it and like a deviled egg.
1: Oh, all right. We've got a great show for you. Actually, maybe with vodka would be good. We've got a great show for you. Grammy winner singing. What is happening? Grammy winning singer Duran Bernard will
0: be here. Yes, you're going to like him. But first, one of the stars of the new series, Spider Noir, Emmy winning actor Lamorne Norris is right here.
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5: When I scraped my car in that parking garage, I was worried that it could be a long process to take care of it. Like a landscaper's first day trimming a hedge maze.
6: I have definitely already been here. Now, is it left, right, or right, left? Well, maybe I'll cut a path out and find my way back later.
5: But it wasn't like that. I filed a claim in under 2 minutes on the Geico app, and they handled it from there. It was taken care of almost as quickly as it happened.
7: It feels good to get help quick. It feels good to Geico.
0: Lamorne Norris is an Emmy-winning actor who you may know from hit shows like New Girl and Fargo. Now he's

0: stepping into the world of superheroes in the new series Spider-Noir.
1: Yeah, Lamorne plays a journalist in the 1930s New York who tries to convince his friend, played by Nicolas Cage, to bring back his heroic alter ego, the Spider. Take a look.
2: Have you seen it out there? The city's a mess. Ever since the Spider disappeared, Silvermane's got the city by the throat. Crime is out of control, and the police are completely in his pocket. Now the people could use a hero.
3: Well, I hope they find someone.
2: You used to be.
3: I know who I used to be. And I know who I am now.
1: Oh! Nick Cage!
4: Chilling.
1: We talked about this show earlier. We teased it mm-hmm. with all the guys, and they freaked out because there's
4: everybody's
1: so
4: excited.
1: Much hype for this. You're starring opposite Nicolas Cage.
4: Oh, yeah.
1: No big deal. How was that?
4: I mean, a masterclass in acting.
1: Mm.
4: I mean, the guy is a legend for a reason. And for me, it was just, I mean, when you work on a show like that, you realize how hard you're not working.
1: Ah.
4: I mean, from day one, the guy is off book basically for the whole season. And
1: oh,
4: so,
1: my gosh.
4: Yeah, it was just like learning from one of the greats.
5: We heard one of your secret goals was to try to get him to break.
4: Yeah.
5: Break character and laugh a little bit.
4: Absolutely.
5: Did it ever work?
4: It did a few times. There was one time. I mean, my whole thing going into any project is to mess with people. and someone like Nick Cage, I thought to myself, if I could break him.
5: Oh.
4: Give me an Oscar.
1: So you did. You were able to break him.
4: Oh, absolutely. There was a moment. We had a very intimate scene. I'm not going to spoil anything, but we're like this close to each other's face. And I just, and every time he spoke, I would make a sound. I would just go. And at some point, he just broke. And yeah, he couldn't keep it together.
1: I love that. I'm sure the director and everybody was so thrilled.
4: I mean, you have to, you know.
1: Have fun, man.
4: You got to be loose.
1: Yeah.
4: You got to be loose. You got to have fun. Yeah.
1: Well, we talked about this, too, this morning. Mm-hmm. Spider-Noir is doing something really unique.
4: Yeah.
1: You can choose to watch the show in either black and white.
4: Yes.
1: Or color.
4: Mm-hmm.
1: How cool is that?
4: It's super cool. You know, I like to say that we started watching and ingesting television in black and white.
5: Mm, that's right? True.
4: So you should watch it in black and white first, then go back and watch it in color. Don't be a crazy person about it. Just go and do it.
5: How do you do that? Is there a setting? Like, how do you?
4: Yeah. You know, they're going to offer the option in both. You know
5: okay.
4: what I mean? So you can choose your own adventure.
5: That's kind of fun.
4: For me, I would alternate episodes.
5: Really?
4: Yeah.
1: Every other one. Why not?
4: Yeah, why not?
5: Okay, so I have to ask you about something. You made headlines recently where you were asking out New Girl co-star Nassim Pedrad on your podcast. So everybody's like, oh, my gosh, she's asking her out. Fans were all excited. But you've said... You guys were just joking. Because she was like, okay.
1: Did she say yes?
5: Wait, let me see them again. Let me see you guys again.
1: You asked her out and she said yes and it was a joke?
4: It was a joke. I called her before.
1: Oh,
4: you know,
1: oh,
4: we were
1: oh.
4: on the podcast and I let her know. I said, hey, I'm going to do a little bit. Just
5: got it.
4: And when I asked her out, I mean, she's a great actor.
5: Yeah.
4: She's a great actor. And she sounded, you know.
5: Interested.
1: Yeah, did that make you rethink things?
4: I mean, you know.
1: It kind of reminds me of seventh grade where you would, like, pretend to be going out.
4: I mean, deep down in her heart and her soul, I think she
5: loves you.
4: Yeah.
5: I believe that, too.
1: And your heart and soul.
4: Yeah. Same thing. You know what I mean? I think we're connected. But romantically, who knows?
5: Let's just keep them all on Twitter.
1: You also, I mean, there seems to be a theme here, which is like practical joking. You and your co-star, your New Girl co-star, Jake Johnson, like to play, like, blame each other. Look at all the headlines.
5: Wow.
1: You like to blame each other about why the reunion isn't happening?
4: I think the reason why the reunion isn't happening is because Jake Johnson is a street corner flasher. Yeah, he likes to expose himself to people, so I feel like we should probably
5: not put him on television.
4: Let's do something about that. Jake Johnson shouldn't be on the streets, ladies and gentlemen.
1: Do you and Jake talk by phone and text? Are you
5: no, just in interviews when you talk
1: about
5: each other?
1: Like behind each other back.
4: I'm not gonna lie to you. He doesn't answer my calls anymore. Yeah. He's changed. You know, Hollywood is a crazy place.
5: It's such a mess.
4: It really is. And for the fans out there, just know that Jake Johnson has become a part of Hollywood now.
5: You're such a mess.
4: He won't do the reunion. I want to do the reunion because I love the fans. I love you so much. But Jake Johnson, the opposite.
1: I also like how you call him his full name.
4: Yeah.
1: Do you think Jake Johnson?
4: Mark Jake Johnson.
1: Do you think Jake Johnson is going to reply to this commentary?
6: Probably.
4: I don't know. I mean, you got to talk to his lawyers. It's like I said, he should be locked up for the public train, on the train and taxis. He does this. Like if you look out these windows, you might see
6: Jake
4: Johnson.
6: We might see Jake Johnson.
1: Mooning us?
4: Yeah.
6: You know what's going to happen? He's
1: straight up moon?
4: Maybe mooning. Might be.
6: Listen, he's going to get you. Now, I'm nervous for you for his next interview.
4: Street corner flashing. Jake Johnson, everybody.
1: Wow. Well, most importantly, your new project, which does not star Jake Johnson for the reasons in which you discussed. Spider-Noir begins streaming on May 27th on Prime Video.
6: Congrats.
1: Thank you.
4: People are super excited about it, for sure. Thank you. All right.
6: Up next, celebrity hairstylist is Chris McMillan with three summer looks that'll survive the heat and humidity right after this.
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0: All right, summer is just around the corner, so it's the perfect time to get your hair ready for the heat.
1: Here to show us three go-to styles is celebrity hairstylist Chris McMillan, founder of Chris McMillan Hair.
0: Hi, Chris.
2: Hi, ladies.
0: Okay, let's start with the slicked back pony. This is a good time of year. We have our beautiful motto, live. You say this is a good time to kind of optimize, right?
2: What I like to do is I like to do, say, a slick back. I called it a multi-masking because I'm using conditioner instead of product. I'm using conditioner as a product so we can multitask that hair.
0: So like if you're going to the beach or something.
2: Yeah, yeah, just take whatever your favorite conditioner is. Whatever your favorite mask is.
0: Is that a mask right now?
2: This is a conditioner that I took from my hotel.
0: Okay.
2: Yeah, like I'm literally, you can use any conditioner you want and just put it through your hair.
1: And I've done that
2: So the trick to mine is I did it in three sections. So I prepped the hair by doing a ponytail in the back and then I add the sides so that you're not compromising the hairline, all that weight.
1: You're not pulling it too tight.
2: Yeah, all the weight.
0: Well, also,
2: weight.
0: Like, if it's on three different sides, it's not just straight back. Have you ever had that updo that hurt?
1: Yes.
2: And then all that weight and is then putting pressure on that hairline.
1: And you know what else? From the front, you still get the look without pulling the sides. It's good.
0: Is a deep conditioner better, Chris?
2: I mean, listen, a mask obviously will
1: really
2: give you the most hydration as possible.
1: Okay.
2: And then I always like to just twist it up and, And then put it
1: up. You know, it's funny. There will be days where if I'm traveling and I don't have anything,
2: excuse me,
1: shoes in the hotel.
0: You do the same thing?
1: Yeah. Like I said, as long as it's not water-based.
0: Look how water-based
2: it is.
1: A
2: little clip.
0: You're ready for date night.
2: And then elevate it with a little accessory.
1: Why not? I love that.
0: We love
1: that. Isn't that cute?
2: It like just adds a little something.
0: Hopefully you have plans tonight, Liv. Do you?
3: Well, I'll find some.
4: Okay. There you go.
0: Okay, you look beautiful.
1: We get the vision.
0: Thank you.
2: Boom.
0: Thank you, Liv. Okay, now we're moving on.
4: Let's turn you around to America.
0: Okay. To our staffer, Maya. And you're saying, like, and obviously, the summer's the perfect time to embrace the natural curls.
2: And look at these beautiful curls. Maya just told me a week ago she started leaning into her natural hair.
0: Good.
2: So I always say, like, use mousses, use gels. Curly hair girls have it's sort of a concoction. Find your concoction and really don't be afraid. Always start from the ends.
1: Looks really moisturized.
2: And these are her natural colors.
1: Beautiful.
2: Her natural curls.
0: Yeah, they're beautiful.
1: Do you like diffusers?
2: I do like a diffuser to speed up the process. Do not touch the hair in the drying process.
0: Okay.
2: I repeat.
0: Do not touch the hair in the drying process.
1: Why not?
2: And then a diffuser helps distribute the heat evenly without compromising the hair. So it keeps the frizz out.
0: Beautiful. Okay. Your hair is perfect, Maya.
1: Okay.
2: And then do the same thing on this side. She has the product. Mm-hmm. You just pull it out.
0: Perfect.
1: Smells good, too.
0: Yeah.
1: Okay, let's move on to Andrea.
0: Hi, Andrea.
2: Andrea likes her summer blowouts.
0: Yeah.
2: And she
0: wants to keep them. Yeah.
1: So if you don't know how to do the salon blowout on your own, you say you can sustain its life by using a claw clip.
2: 100%. And I always like the...
0: This one won't move.
2: Ta-da.
0: Oh, there we go.
2: And then I just take a claw clip and I lift it up off the neck. Twist it like a French twist up the back.
1: Okay.
2: Take a claw clip, your favorite. I happen to love red right now, so I found this red one for Andrea.
1: Okay.
2: Andrea.
0: Mm-hmm. And let it pull
2: sort of
0: it
2: just
0: like that.
2: Split it like
1: so I have
2: this.
1: A question, Chris. So let's say during the day at work she wants to put it up, but then let's say she's meeting her friends after the show. If she takes it out, will it come back to va-va-voom?
2: It will come back to va-va-voom. I always say it's kind of like when I travel, you just sort of let it hang for a second, sort of zhuzh it back and forth.
1: Mm-hmm.
0: But look how pretty. I mean,
1: and it's cute. And
0: you might want to keep it up like that tonight.
2: And I love like that sort of Kendall Jenner look
1: at
2: the Met Gala, the way that looks.
1: Oh, look at that.
2: So fun.
0: So pretty.
1: I love how Jenna's trying to have all you guys go out. She's like, when you go out tonight.
0: Well, when they look like that, they better go out.
2: So that effortless look. And it's just like, it's so perfect for summer.
0: Thank you so much, Chris. We love you.
2: We like to elevate.
0: Thanks for cutting my hair in a little bit. Coming up next, Grammy winning singer Duran Bernard is here. 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
0: Oh, yes, y'all. This is Homesick by singer-songwriter Duran Bernard, who you may remember from the Grammys this year when he ran onto the stage to accept the award for Best Progressive R&B Album.
1: It wasn't the first time he'd gone viral and certainly won't be the last. And now Duran is out with a brand new album called Bernard. We're going to chat all about it in a moment. But first, a look at how he got there.
9: Yeah, I know.
10: And the Grammy goes to Bloom. Yeah.
11: It was a viral, career-defining moment.
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11: But the journey Duran Bernard took to that Grammy stage was even more special.
13: It don't faze me. I'm not scared.
11: An independent artist in every sense of the word, Duran's seemingly overnight success had been in the works his whole life. After posting covers to YouTube almost 20 years ago, he caught the attention of artists like Anderson .Paak and Erykah Badu, who hired him as a background singer. With his music producer father and music teacher mother, singing is in his DNA.
14: My mom and dad are here!
11: And their unwavering love helped him build his own genre-defying career. He's been compared to Prince, Luther Vandross, and Little Richard, but with his own unique flair and his brand new album.
15: I couldn't swim away, or would you pull me up?
11: Duran Bernard continues to make a name all his own.
0: Oh my gosh, we are so happy to see you here.
9: Thank you.
0: That we just watched that moment of you running onto the stage, picking up your award.
9: Mm-hmm.
0: What did that moment feel like, and what does it feel like looking back at it?
9: It was sheer shock and also excitement. And just, did this really happen? Yes, it's happening. We're here. Okay, let's go. Like, it's just, there was really no time to think about it, especially when I thought that I was hearing someone else's name being called.
1: You know what I think is so interesting is that you won this Grammy for this album, and I read that it's about friendship,
9: yes.
1: Friendship and love, inspired by Waiting to Exhale,
9: mm-hmm.
1: and the sisterhood and the girlfriends. How did the friendship inspire your music? Look at that picture.
9: I love that. It's gorgeous. One thing that I realized, especially watching Waiting to Exhale as an adult in my 30s, I realized that all the things that those women went through, regardless of what trials they encountered, they had each other.
1: Mm.
9: And I just loved that synergy, that sisterhood, that tribeship, mm-hmm. you know. So I have that with my friends. And so I wanted to highlight that because we're always talking about being heard and being in love.
1: You're right.
9: But we don't talk about the shoulders that have seen most of our tears.
0: Yeah. And I don't think we talk about platonic love enough.
9: Yeah. Because it's strong. A friendship breakup, please.
1: Yeah. You're right.
0: We've talked about that on the show.
1: We have definitely talked about that.
0: The other type of love that we can tell after 3 minutes with you that is so strong in your life is the love you have for your parents.
9: Yes.
0: And that they have for you. Mm-hmm. Have they always been your biggest fan?
9: Always. My mother is my first hype man.
1: What does she do? You know, I have a series where I interview moms about their kids. Now I'm like, maybe I need to reverse it. Because your love is just, it just jumps off of the screen. What did they do right with you?
9: They gave me space to express myself. They invested into me. My mother made sure that my opinions were heard. You know, even if it wasn't something that I wanted to do, I was able to ask questions.
1: Was there discipline?
9: Oh, yes. Yes, discipline. My mother's version of discipline was actually kind of funny because I was a kid where I liked to take showers and I used body wash. Okay, I didn't use the
1: bar soap.
9: The bar soap. No, that was not my thing.
1: And so were you using too much of it?
9: Not too much of it. It's just she was trying to punish me. And so she said, yeah, no, you're not taking showers. You're taking baths and you're not using Olive Olay. You're using
1: that
9: bar soap.
1: That was your punishment. No.
9: And I really thought that was hilarious looking back at it because I'm like, yeah, you've lost your mind.
1: I wish I would tell my boys for their punishment. You know what? Bar soap for you.
9: Bar soap? Murky water? Yeah. I don't think so. I don't think so.
0: The best part is she knew you, man.
1: Yeah,
9: that part, that's how you know.
1: That's how you
0: have to talk about your new album. It is beautiful, and the cover is incredible. And we have to just bring up, you got the lean. Michael Jackson, Luther Vandross, Lionel Richie.
9: You got the lean. Y'all, they got me on the lean, y'all.
1: They got you. That's it.
0: And what does the lean mean? The lean means that we're all business, right?
9: The lean, in the R&B world, the lean means you came to play. You did not come to play. That's the thing.
1: Oh, like I see. You don't come. You ain't come to play.
9: Oh, yeah. No, you bring in your very best. You know, you got your good shoes on. And it was that time.
1: Oh, I love that. Okay, so you went viral for running down the aisle to get your Grammy, right? There was another one where you went viral last week for waking up a woman at your show. Can we show them and then we'll talk about it? Okay, guys, look at this. Look at this.
0: You're lucky she didn't have a heart attack.
9: Somebody said that. They said you ought to be glad she didn't have a heart attack. Okay, so a couple things. Number one, she wasn't asleep.
0: She was just closing her eyes, resting.
9: She was steeped.
1: She was feeling it.
9: Eyes closed, head bowed. And I just saw her in her zone, and I looked and I said, this is an opportunity for something to take place. And I said to my studio audience in my head, shall we?
1: Shall we? Yes, we shall.
9: Bugs Bunny is my spirit animal. So
0: you could have woken up some people at church last Sunday. I was looking around. I'm like, they're asleep. They're asleep. Okay. They're asleep.
1: That's good. Well, you're going to stick around. This is actually going to be fun. We're going to play a game. It's fun. It's called, you're going to hear them sing right after
0: that's
1: this.
0: That's the whole point.
14: 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You pop into the shop for 5 minutes and all of a sudden you've forgotten where you parked.
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0: We are back with Grammy winner Duran Bernard, who is out with a new album called Bernard.
1: Okay, so here's the thing. You are known for some mind-blowing vocal runs, like the... I think that's what that means.
0: That was my mind.
1: And I love how I did the... I can't...
9: You know.
1: That stuff. So is it true you started coming up with melodies? I heard you read the back of an Altoids tin, and you could just do it.
9: So I was trying to come up with melodies, and so instead of trying to come up with the melody just... out of thin air, I would read the nutritional facts.
1: That's
9: and
1: hilarious.
9: I would be able to come up with the melody to the music.
1: Okay, so with that, on that note, we wanted to see this for ourselves, so we created a whole game new just for you.
9: Just for me.
1: It is called
2: Sing That Thing.
0: Sing That Thing.
9: Okay. Sing That Thing.
0: So okay. We have three mystery items right here in front of us. We're going to reveal them one at a time.
9: Okay.
0: And you will come up with some sort of melody using the words you have on the packaging.
1: This is the first grouping.
0: Okay,
1: are
0: here's
1: ready?
0: The first one.
9: Yes.
1: Okay, open it up. Share it with America.
9: Okay.
1: Are we ready?
0: Okay. This is so based on your inspiration.
9: We have the Altoids.
1: Okay, yes. You ready?
9: And it went, Altoids, curiously strong mints with other natural flavors. Peppermint, yeah.

0: Wow. Whoa.
1: Are you going to do the next one, Jenna?
2: Yeah, sure. Yes.
3: Okay.
4: Y'all know what's hot.
0: Wow.
1: Okay, yeah, use these. These are for you. Okay, now.
0: Oh.
1: You love a goldfish? Do you love a goldfish?
4: Listen, we love a goldfish. You should have believed it. You should have believed it. 100% real cheese. No artificial flavors. Yes. Yes. We're going to do this. We're going to do this jingle for goldfish.
1: Yeah, there you go.
4: I need this. Need this sponsorship.
1: Yes. That feels like.
4: Can I keep these?
1: Yes, yeah. You can. Oh, they're yours.
2: All right, you ready for the last one? Head and Shoulders Classic Clean. Head and Shoulders, what you got?
4: Feel it work.
2: Okay.
4: Head and Shoulders Dandruff Shampoo. Classic Clean just for you. Head and Shoulders Classic Clean. Daily Shampoo. America's number one.
1: Wasn't to get you a million like jingle ads,
2: but
1: I think we just did.
2: Exactly, but
1: we just did.
2: Well, here's the thing.
4: Can I keep this too?
1: Yeah.
2: Okay, if you can do that with Head and Shoulders, imagine what you could do with your album.
4: Yes. Exactly.
2: Right. Duran's new album, Bernard, is available wherever you get your music.
1: Thank you, Duran. You're
4: Thank
1: the
4: you
1: lovely.
2: Good sport.
1: Coming up next, home improvement expert George Oliphant with outdoor essentials to elevate your patio and backyard. Right after this.
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0: Okay, the warmer weather means more time spent outside. So how are you going to show how we are going to show you how to elevate your backyard and patio?
1: I think we have some good stuff for you today. Here are some outdoor essentials. It's George to the rescue. George Oliphant. Hi.
0: Hi. How are you?
2: I'm terrific. Okay. Always better with you.
0: Finally, we have summer.
2: Finally.
0: Summer can mean, well, not really, but summer can mean warmth. It can also mean bugs, but you have these amazing lights.
2: These are incredible. I actually have to give credit to my wife. She's the one who found these because obviously you want that little ambiance, that light, but you hate the bugs. You don't want them coming around. These will keep your mosquitoes, keep the bugs away. They're actually not light.
0: Why?
2: I don't understand the technology and the science behind it. I just know that they work and that they are awesome.
1: That's great.
2: They really do keep the bugs away. They add that beautiful ambiance on those summer evenings or fall or spring evenings.
1: I think that's great.
2: And
1: you
2: get the light without the bugs. Exactly.
1: Exactly.
2: And very affordable.
1: Let's talk about the swivel rockers.
2: All right. I feel like, you know, obviously you want your outdoor furniture. Swivel is key because you never know where people are going to be. I might be here. You want to look and talk to me. I might be over here.
1: Yeah.
2: So having stuff that swivels versus just stuck furniture, it's important because when you're entertaining, you want to be able to be part of everything.
1: And people like it. They like to swivel, talk.
2: Totally.
1: It's a vibe.
0: They're comfortable.
2: 100%.
1: I like that.
2: I'm always moving, right?
1: Yeah.
0: Yes. So we got to move around with you.
1: What is this?
2: So these are awesome. These are nesting tables. So you could actually, I won't do it right now, but you could just put them like that if you want to get them out of the way.
1: Mm-hmm.
2: What this right here is, you can't see it because we have that piece of tape over there, but that is a solar panel.
0: Oh, wow.
2: And you won't see it now because we have all the lights in the studio, but at night,
1: it
2: lights up. And lights
1: that's
2: up
1: pretty.
0: What color?
2: Actually, there's some right there.
0: Oh,
2: it's just
0: pretty.
2: That's actually on my patio. And,
1: dude,
2: awesome.
1: You're like, this is beautiful.
0: This might have to redo, but
2: affordable.
0: I love those.
1: I love that.
0: And you could get several of them, too, so to kind of guide the path.
1: How
2: right.
1: pretty
2: so
1: would that be?
2: So you have these little nesting tables, and then you can, exactly, you can put them out, or you can, if you want to store them, you just put them on top of each other.
0: And also, they charge themselves.
2: Yeah.
1: This is my new favorite thing.
2: This thing's incredible.
1: Because it's a warmer, it's a light, you can put them outside on your patio.
0: We want to have them in here when Craig keeps it cold.
1: We'll put them by the set. It feels so good.
0: These are amazing. I mean, and this is the time of year. Like today, it's a high of 60.
2: Totally.
0: If you wanted to sit outside on a sunny, pretty day, these are
1: beautiful.
0: Great, and they're
2: right.
0: good looking.
2: If you have a little chill in the air, but you want to be outside, this is going to add the warmth. All you have to do is plug it in. So you're all familiar with the ones that are propane.
1: Yeah.
2: You have to turn those on. You got to fire them up. And
0: then you're out of propane.
2: And there are also those big silver ones. They're just kind of ugly. This is a beautiful, it almost looks like an outdoor lamp.
0: Yeah.
2: It's going to bring that warmth and allow you to extend the season.
0: I wonder if it comes in other colors. I bet it does.
2: I'm sure it does. Yeah.
1: This is
2: all sorts of colors.
1: We say yes.
0: We're never
1: moving.
2: I just say
1: off
2: yes.
1: and on. I'm scared to try it.
2: Yeah, just pull it. Boom. Just like a light.
1: Oh.
2: Dink, donk.
1: Yeah, mind blown.
0: Both buying them.
1: Okay, last but not least. Oh, wait, a misting fan.
2: So this is obviously for those cooler nights where you want to be out. You have the heat on those hot days, and you're like, oh, my gosh, it's unbearable.
0: But you want to, let the kids swim.
2: Right, and you just want to be out and maybe have a cocktail, hang out with some friends, drink some lemonade, some iced tea.
0: I wonder if this keeps bugs away, too. No?
2: It probably does,
0: right?
2: Of course. The fans are a great way to keep bugs away because mosquitoes have very, actually, weak wings. They don't do well in the wind. So this helps. You got those lights. But this little mist is actually going to bring down the temperature significantly when you're sitting around. It's not going to feel as sweltering and as hot. It's going to make it feel a little bit cooler. And these are also under $100. You can plug them in. They have water right inside, so you don't
1: this
2: have to
1: great.
2: Have it hooked up to a hose.
0: Everything
2: or any sort
0: was pretty
1: I think
0: affordable.
1: This is great.
2: Everything's
0: these are
2: affordable.
0: Amazing.
1: Yeah.
0: Gosh, thank you,
1: like,
0: George.
1: This is a home run.
2: These
1: We're
2: are all things that
1: shop.
2: Anybody can put in their
1: no,
2: house.
1: No, this is
2: or
1: a
2: outside.
1: Home run.
0: Yeah,
1: okay.
2: You guys.
0: We'll
2: anytime. Bring me back.
1: We'll be right back after this.
0: We're going to go stand under the heating mat.
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0: Father's Day is right around the corner, and we are going to do something we've never done before. We are setting up one lucky dad on a date. Oh. 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
1: That's sweet. Right? Or if you feel your dad's style is tired and outdated, we want to help. 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
0: Tomorrow, y'all, we will be catching up with WWE legend and actor John Cena.
1: It's going to be fun. Have a great day, everybody. We'll
0: Bye,
1: see you tomorrow.
0: Everybody.
2: The word that comes to mind is alive.
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2: People who literally are up all night to bring this show to you. 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They're people that are in the family. 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
2: When we go out there and we get to meet people and they say, I love you, you feel like family. I always say, we feel like your family too. 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
4: 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We get excited. We feed off that energy.
2: They're the reason we get up in the morning. It's the excitement of being part of something that's bigger than you. Good morning. Welcome to Today. 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

0: It's 8 o'clock on today. Coming up, mounting concerns. New warnings this morning over that deadly hantavirus outbreak. At least 16 states now monitoring people who were possibly exposed.
1: We should definitely respect this virus and not trivialize it, but also not catastrophize it.
0: Health officials trying to calm fears about the potential spread. We're live with the very latest. Also ahead, remembering a trailblazer. Tributes pouring in for Jason Collins, the first openly gay player in the NBA.
2: He broke barriers that will positively impact the sports world for generations to come.
0: How he changed lives both on and off the court. Then royal return, Princess Kate marking a milestone today, arriving in Italy for her first official trip abroad since her cancer battle.
3: Out of darkness can come light.
0: The details on her inspiring next chapter. All that plus Harrison Ford's words of wisdom.
4: I know that's true.
0: U2 takes it to the streets. Danny Rojas makes the team.
5: Football is life.
0: It's all coming up today, Wednesday, May 13th, 2026.
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10: Love to see you.
0: Oh, it's awesome. Much to celebrate out there on our plaza this morning, and we are glad you are with us. Smack dab in the middle of the week.
10: Yeah.
0: To the NBA playoffs now. The San Antonio Spurs are now just one win away from the Western Conference Finals after a lopsided win over the Minnesota Timberwolves last night. Victor Wembanyama led the way for the Spurs. 27 points, 17 rebounds. They call that a double-double?
10: They do.
0: Okay.
10: Look at you.
0: I know. Just showing off. Final 126-97. San Antonio leads that series 3-2. Next game, Friday night. So I know what you're doing Friday night.
10: Yes, we are. My son's a big Ant-Man fan.
0: Oh,
10: so
0: yeah.
10: He's pulling for the Wolves.
0: Yeah. He's a good guy, right? Funny guy?
10: Funniest guy in the NBA.
0: Yeah, okay. Hands I thought down. So. All right. Pop star. Funniest guy at the Today Show, Carson Daly.
11: Well, I don't know about that, guys, but thank you for the setup. 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Bono and the boys are back in a big way with an old school feel. You too, hitting the streets to film a brand new music video. We'll have that footage and a lot more coming up.
10: All right. Thanks, buddy. And then we're going to head to Italy right after this because Princess Kate is returning to the international stage and also marking a milestone in her recovery from cancer. Molly Hunter is there in Italy for us live. We'll talk.
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11: Yeah, Princess Kate is in Italy this morning, where she just kicked off her first overseas trip since her cancer diagnosis and treatment.
0: NBC's Molly Hunter is there on the trip. Molly, good morning.
1: Hey, guys, good morning. And I'm actually just going to step out of frame. I'm not sure if you can see the Princess of Wales. She is right behind me. She has just come out of her first morning of meetings. She is greeting fans. She just greeted a baby. She's shaking hands. This is a big milestone, as you say, for Kate. And it's being billed as a fact-finding mission. Italy is just the first stop of a global journey to visit innovative and inspiring early education programs. Take a look.
5: This morning, the Princess of Wales back on the global stage. Kate's first international trip since her cancer recovery, stepping out on her own, a research trip of sorts, learning about a cause she cares deeply about.
1: Thousands of people have packed the square. People are hanging out the windows, and you can see her right here meeting some of her littlest fans.
16: It really shows that she's taking the next step. She's ready to step up a gear.
5: Reggio Emilia, a historic city in northern Italy, transformed education after the Second World War, pioneering the Reggio Emilia approach.
1: It's a community-based approach, and so Kate has come here to see it in action, to learn about it from the trailblazing women who started it, and to learn how elements of it can be applied elsewhere.
5: Focusing on early childhood development has become Kate's most important public work.
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5: Back in 2021, the future queen launched the Royal Foundation Center for Early Childhood.
19: The best investment for our future health and happiness is in the first 5 years of life.
16: It's something she's been working on for a decade and a half, and she feels ready and really enthused to take this further and spread her message around the world.
5: And last week in London, her foundation unveiled new tools for parents, caregivers, and educators.
19: Make that easier for families.
5: It's here in these less formal environments.
19: Was that fun? Yeah, you playing games with mommy.
5: The mother of three is always in her element.
19: Hello. Have you just come out of school?
5: Connecting with kids on their level. This is what Kate is so good at. And these moments are at the heart of what she's building. Last November, in one of her first major speeches since announcing her remission, the princess told business leaders,
19: imagine a world where each of these environments were built on valuing time and tenderness.
5: An ambitious mission guiding her return to the spotlight. A return complete with royal glamour, from garden parties to red carpets and state visits. And now a new book, Kate, out this month by royal author Christopher Anderson, takes a closer look at the princess's journey.
24: She has pretty much called the shots on how she was going to handle her return to public life. It shows how far along Kate has come in her recovery and how she really is re-entering public life in a big way.
5: And the public is thrilled to have her back.
24: Nobody inside the royal family really matches Kate. I mean, she's an original. She brings this familiarity with the life of the common person with her into this role. Comparisons with Diana are obvious. They both have that charismatic common touch. They're both beautiful style icons.
5: And both young mothers, of course. Kate's tight family unit with Prince William always by her side, and kids George, Charlotte, and Louis supporting her during these recent challenging years.
3: Out of darkness can come light.
5: Now the 44-year-old stepping into her next chapter, mission-driven and very much on her own terms.
1: Very much on her own terms, you guys, and you can kind of hear the excitement. She's just over here now to my right, and she is taking the time with this crowd, really talking to people. She spoke with some very cute little kind of preschoolers earlier. But one of the things I found interesting about this trip is that Kensington Palace really emphasized that it was not a state-sponsored trip. This is something that Kate felt passionately about, that she definitely wanted to do on her own, outside of kind of all the royal trappings. And Kensington Palace also says we should be seeing a lot more of visits like this globally. I'll send it back to you.
11: Wow, great shots there.
0: Nice to see her inner element.
11: Literally shaking hands and kissing.
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11: All right, we're back with an important lesson for kids inspired by the hit movie GOAT as we mark Mental Health Awareness Month, and we're doing it with a mental health champion, an NBA champ as well, five-time All-Star Kevin Love. His openness about his struggles nearly a decade ago in an article that he wrote about having a panic attack deeply impacted me to share my own story. Today, through his nonprofit, the Kevin Love Fund, he's launched a free mental health program, GOAT Beyond the Game. Kev, always good to see you, my man.
9: Great to see you.
11: And thank you for all the work that you do. We have a lot to cover and not a lot of time, but for people watching, tell them a little about the Kevin Love Fund, what it is.
9: Well, so our goal with the Kevin Love Fund is just to provide tools surrounding mental health. And our goal would be to get our free evidence-based curriculum to all kids and all students K through 12, not only here in the States, but across the globe. And with Mental Health Awareness Month being May, we have a new spot in the curriculum and a new lesson plan that is based around friendship. So the friend effect.
11: Why? What's important about the tools of friendship?
9: The research shows that it's not only, a necessity to have friends, but it's actually acting as medicine. So like yourself, being an ally in the space, having a friend.
11: Yeah.
9: Like you, an ally over the course of time is actually healing and actually medicine. So it's showing the kids how to build friendships and the tools to do so.
11: But for anybody wondering, like, how is this implemented? You looked at it like, well, in schools in the curriculum, they have it. They have a whole program for physical health.
9: Yep.
11: There's a whole program for reproductive health.
9: Yes.
11: Why isn't there a third tier of this nationally, globally, specifically for mental health that gives teachers the tool to teach alongside the kids?
9: Well, and we want to meet kids where they are, too. So that we don't want kids to have to go down the hallway, or we don't want to stop at the door of the classroom. So we want the teachers to model the vulnerability first and then show kids throughout the classroom, you know, whether it be K through 6, you know, 7, 8, 11, 12, right, 15 through 18, all these kids, they need the tools. Like, I always look back, people ask me, you know, what's something that you wish you could tell
11: your younger self?
9: Younger self, yeah, and your 50-year-old self. And I always say, nothing haunts us like the things we don't say. So establishing those tools, establishing the language, and you know, it's not always the spoken word. So right, that's why we have so many lesson plans that teach a way to express yourself in a very healthy way.
11: You know, I saw the Jazz played in Chicago, and I noticed Simone Biles, one of the GOATs, was there. And I saw, I think you went over and said hi to her, and then I saw another moment where she sort of waved you over.
9: Yes.
11: You can tell me off the air, but can you share with what she said?
9: No, it's an amazing thing. So Simone and I have been connected for quite a while. We used to see her at Cavs games often. We have many photos together. And over the course of time, not unlike yourself, who shared the great story around mental health and affects everybody at arm's distance. It was the same thing with Simone. And, of course, everybody remembers at the Olympics, you know, when she had her struggles. And so she called me over at a Bulls game in early January and just spoke about how much this work and all of our work had made an impact on her. And she was able to come back. And I said, that's the reason you're the GOAT. You faced it head on. and you became, you know, the greatest gymnast that we've ever seen. So that had a profound impact on me, and that was a truly great moment that just shows that this work is so meaningful. We need to continue to push the narrative forward and eliminate the stigma.
11: Also meaningful work is being a dad. You and I have five girls between us.
9: Yeah.
11: Young, Leighton and James are like 1 and 3 now. How does this work you do in this space of mental health? I'm curious to hear your take on it. How does that impact your fatherhood? Well, I know they're young.
9: They're young, but we don't. I think for me, it's trauma and certain things that have been passed on over the course of generations in my family and in the Love family. So being able to affect them in such a positive way, it's helped me be a dad in a major way. And you know, learning from, you know, some of the failures and a lot of the successes of my father as well, being able to nurture them and love them up. We don't know what it's going to look like for them when they're teenagers and when they're going through this and they go K-12. But I think just setting a great foundation for them as a father and as a parent early on is going to really show benefits.
11: Well, you're also setting the foundation that they'll get hopefully in their schools by the time they're older, too.
9: Absolutely.
11: With this mental health curriculum being there.
9: Yeah.
11: All right. Are we going to beat OKC? Do you like anybody beating them? The Knicks, OKC, is that your call?
9: Yeah, I mean, listen, like I said, I think if the Knicks make it to the finals, their fans are going to be insufferable. But I think, I love when the Knicks are great in the league. I think it's really great. But I see Mariska Hargitay's on the show tomorrow.
11: Yeah.
9: Big Knicks fan. We've shared a lot of stories about that as well. So I'm excited to see what they do. And listen, MSG, Eastern Conference Finals. I was at one of the games last year. If they make the finals, New York is going to be on fire. So that is fun, too.
11: Always good to see you, my brother.
9: Appreciate
11: Thanks
9: you.
11: For all the work you're doing, Kevin. Thank you. Want to mention more about the Kevin Love Fund. If you'd like to hear more, you can go to the website today.com. Let's go over to Savannah. Savannah.
0: Great conversation, guys. 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
0: 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The QR code's up, so
1: they always
0: just click. You don't even need to know, but we'll tell you.
1: Yes, they go fast. This is such a great value. 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There's 8 products. You can probably scan and read more about these quicker than I can get through them. So the first product
0: but
1: we have
0: fun
1: here.
0: To look. Yes,
1: the bag. These are so great. This is a Vera Bradley bag, and I loved it because Vera Bradley is one of those luxury brands we know and love. And you get one of these three prints, the red, the pink,
3: paisley print or this blue.
0: Can you pick it, or is it just what comes?
3: It's kind of a surprise.
0: Surprise, fun.
3: So it's really fun, and it's polished, but it's also really functional because life happens. So it's nice and roomy. It's got the zip top. It's long enough strap to wear on your shoulder, so really easy and lightweight, so you can fold it up and take it when you're traveling, too. So really
0: nice
3: great
0: if you have like a plain outfit.
3: Totally. Yes, definitely. The next thing is from The Outset. So this is an eye serum, and this is actually a brand that Scarlett Johansson started because she has sensitive skin. So she wanted to create really gentle products that weren't going to irritate people's skin. And this is perfect because the skin under your eyes is actually the thinnest across your whole body. So you want to use gentle products. This is made with vitamin C, so it's going to help brighten and get rid of that dullness. So this is a great product to incorporate into any skincare routine.
0: Okay, let's not ignore the lips.
3: Yes, you can't ignore the lips. And I love a lip stain. This one's from Woosh. You're going to get the shade Devoted, which is a really nice neutral. And what this does is it makes it so that you don't have to reapply your lipstick every hour, every 20 minutes. You put it on at the beginning of the day. It's going to stay put no matter what, through coffee, meetings, chasing kids, all the things. Mm-hmm. So always want to keep one of these in your bag, and it's a really great product.
0: Okay, what about this moisturizer?
3: Okay, so this is a great moisturizing mask for your hair, and I really love it. This is from Christophe Urban. It's a luxury French brand that we're obsessed with. And so we put our hair through a lot when you're doing the heat tools, you're coloring your hair, all the things happen, the elements outside. This is a great reset. Once a week, put it into your hair. It's a deep conditioning treatment. It's going to help smooth those split ends, make your hair really glossy and shiny and really beautiful. So love this product so, so much. Anyone can use it. And then we have another one that I really like. This is from Amika, and this is an anti-frizz treatment. Mm. So this is a great leave-in for those like hotter days when the humidity's at play. And this also has heat protectant. So if you do want to use your styling tools and your heat tools and your hair dryer, all those things, this is a must-have to put in your hair.
0: So you
3: it's going to
0: make
3: it glossy.
0: So you put this on wet hair and then you style it as
3: normal?
0: Exactly. Okay.

0: Or like if you get a cut or something like that, it's antibacterial. It's such a great multitasker.
1: Save our skin. SOS.
0: Yes, okay. I love it so much.
1: All right, tell me about this.
0: This is from Noteworthy. This is a little travel spray, and I really like it because this is a floral fragrance that isn't like your average floral. I'm going to spray it so you can get a little bit of it. It's made with like a juicy mandarin, a little bit of sandalwood. It's kind of like the perfect summer scent because it's not overpowering. And it comes in this great travel case so you could take it on the go.
1: Yeah, I like that.
0: So perfect for travel. You can't go wrong. And then last but certainly not least, we have sunscreen. Everybody needs to wear a sunscreen. And I interviewed dermatologists for years and years. They always say the best sunscreen is the one you're actually going to wear.
1: Yeah.
0: This one is a Shop Today Sunscreen Award winner. It's the Elta MD.
1: Yeah.
0: It's clear, colorless, and I always tell people this is like a moisturizer. I don't even think of it as a sunscreen. It is a sunscreen.
1: You could use it as your daily moisturizer.
0: Exactly. Yeah. And you could put your makeup on over it. It's phenomenal. It's really great, and this whole box is just incredible for all the summer needs.
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0: Yeah, another one.
1: Fancy. Craig, what you got?
2: Oh, look who I've got. Up next, when Martha Stewart says that she has perfected the ultimate chocolate chip cookie recipe, we believe her. We're going to show you right after this the perfect brownie as well for good measure. But first, this is Today on NBC. And welcome back this morning on Today Food. Someone who really needs no introduction. The one, the only, Martha Stewart. Martha is out with her 100-second book. What? It's called The Martha Way. It is filled with some of her best tips for cooking, for gardening, for organizing. Congratulations.
3: Thank
2: 102
3: you.
2: Books.
3: Thank you. Yeah.
2: Wow.
3: And this is a compilation of a lot of knowledge that I think will help you live better each and every day. That's what it's all about. It's about being organized.
2: Yeah.
3: This is one way that I organize in my kitchen for easy cooking. I keep a little cart like this next to the stove, and on it is my strainers, my knives, my wooden spoons, my spatulas, my whisks, my tongs,
2: and
3: rubber scrapers.
2: Baking pans.
3: Yeah, you can put whatever you use a lot on the cart.
2: And so you that keep you just your counter grab. Clean.
3: My counter is nice and clean.
1: Wow.
3: And I could put pretty things, my collections, on the counter.
2: Of course it is. Before we dig into the desserts here, we saw a picture recently of you and the king. The king was here for his royal visit.
3: Oh, I liked him so much. He was so friendly.
2: Oh, wow.
3: Oh yeah, there we are. Huh. I didn't know you had that. And he talked to me for quite a long time. He had a lot of people to talk to and say hi to. It was for his foundation, which is the King's Trust.
2: Of course.
3: And it's for young entrepreneurs and helping people start businesses. It's just a lovely initiative.
2: You're probably used to people bowing when they see you. When you saw him, did you bow?
3: I curtsied way.
2: You curtsied.
3: Just a little. You just have to nod your head and cross your foot like that.
2: How's the new restaurant doing?
3: Fabulous.
2: We were actually, my wife
3: and thank you so much for coming.
2: No, we were
3: up
2: there,
3: at Foxwoods.
2: I think it was mid-March. It's a beautiful restaurant, and I was complimenting you on just sort of the decor, and then someone told me that you had it designed just like your house.
3: Yeah, it looks like a big version of my farmhouse.
2: It's beautiful. All right, what are we making this morning?
3: Okay, well, I thought in this book we give you a few really good hints about how to make the best cookies. You know, you have hungry children coming home.
2: Yes.
3: You want to make the most delicious cookie for them. The chocolate chip cookies or the brownies. Are you eating already over there? Oh, they are. I see you munching away.
1: Of course we are. And drinking rosé.
2: Oh, that's right.
3: That I don't approve of. But
1: you don't. I thought you would.
3: Not at this time in the morning.
4: Oh, please.
1: It's like midnight.
4: It's noontime somewhere.
3: Yeah. Oh, my gosh.
4: You know the eggnog drinks you make us at 7 in the morning during Christmas?
3: That's okay.
2: That's okay. Because it's hers.
3: Because it's like eggs, you know?
4: Yeah.
3: Eggs. So the chocolate chip cookies first is a very... We have tried a lot of different recipes, and we have finally perfected what we love as a chocolate chip. It's flour and baking powder, baking soda, and salt.
2: Okay.
3: Whisk that together so you don't have to sift it. Remember the old sifter that you went like that?
2: My mom used to sift it.
3: Yeah, you don't have to. You use a wire whisk, and it's just as good as sifting.
2: Do you use different kinds of sugar, or?
3: In here? Well, yeah. No, and here it's white sugar and brown sugar.
5: White sugar yep. and brown
3: so
5: sugar.
3: So it's 2.5 6.
5: Brown sugar was my nickname.
3: 2.5 6 of butter, 1.5 cups of light brown sugar.
5: Okay.
3: And 1.5 cup of granulated sugar.
5: Okay. Why do we use the two sugars instead?

0: just one other curiosity.
1: Well, it makes a softer, more luscious cookie, the brown sugar.
2: Right.
1: And so mix that in. Add your two eggs. Those are creamed. Add two eggs.
2: Right.
1: And don't forget the vanilla. Vanilla is very delicious. And real vanilla. Real good Madagascar Tahitian vanilla.
3: You chill your dough.
1: And then add your... Pardon?
3: Do you chill your dough after you make it?
1: You can, but I want to make those cookies right away.
3: Okay.
1: Oh. And they work very well just right away.
3: Okay.
1: If you want to make a whole lot of batches. And then you want to add the flour?
2: Yes, ma'am.
1: You come over here and add the flour.
2: Ma'am.
1: Just you can use a rubber scrape just a little bit at a time.
0: Why do we do a little bit at a time?
1: Well, but you don't want to pour the whole thing in. You want to make sure it gets all incorporated.
0: Got it.
1: Once you get all that in, you're going to add your semi-sweet 6 ounces of chocolate chips.
0: Okay.
1: And then chopped chocolate too. I like mixing the chopped. You have to do all of it.
0: Oh, yes, ma'am. I mean, for the magic of television, Martha, I was just kidding.
1: There's no magic in chocolate chips.
0: Yes, ma'am. Yes, ma'am. Just gonna get all the flour in there.
1: Oh, yeah.
0: No shortcuts.
1: Okay, now, if you want to have one shortcut here, you can do this without getting it all over the place.
4: It's like an episode of I Love Lucy.
3: Yeah.
0: Okay. Got about a minute left, Martha.
1: Oh, God. Then you add your chocolate chips.
3: Okay.
4: Oh boy.
1: Then you add your chopped chocolate, and you know how to chop chocolate? What do you chop chocolate with?
0: With a knife.
1: A serrated knife.
0: A serrated knife.
3: Oh, really?
1: Much serrated. Serrated makes it so easy.
0: So and that then, becomes that.
1: Yeah. Then you have your dough, and then to make even-sized cookies, use. And if you chill the dough, then you have to unchill it.
4: That's true.
1: You know, it's too. And then you make a nice dome like that, and put it on your sheet.
3: Oh.
1: And then before baking, you go like this.
4: And mushy.
1: Do that. Not too hard, but.
4: Long time listener, first time caller.
1: Then to make it look like this, like a bakery cookie,
4: we're going to have to continue on Peacock, guys, and a big chunk of chocolate there, and we'll just switch over to Peacock, and this will be going on for 10 more hours.
0: What's the verdict, Table?
4: Fantastic. Thank you. Great brownie, too.
1: Oh, we didn't even get to the brownie.
0: Well, Martha, the show goes off the air.
1: Well, that's too bad.
0: The Martha Webb, today with the Laugh.
1: Can't you fix that?
0: We're back in a moment, but first, your local news.
4: Have you ever met an adult?
0: Show the website. Can't you fix that?
3: The word that comes to mind is alive.
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0: heard of today? 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
1: Since when is Walmart doing stuff like this?
0: Major companies spending billions on makeovers to lure us in person. We're live with a preview of what's in store. Then later, a deep conversation with actor Chase Crawford. Here, talking about saying goodbye to the boys. And on today's food, we're going to risk it for the biscuit.
2: Chef Mooch!
0: We're making a biscuits and gravy recipe so good, it even beat Bobby Flay. 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
3: Good morning, everyone, and welcome to the third hour of today. I am Dylan here alongside Al and Craig and Miss Martha Stewart. For what day is it?
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6: Oh, my best friend's birthday.
0: All right.
6: Wow. And this is the
3: what is today, May 13th?
4: Is this Stevie Wonder's birthday?
6: I called them this morning. Neither of them answered. They were
0: we're still asleep.
3: That's
0: of course.
3: If I was on my way here, right? Yeah,
0: we've never had this happen before, but we love Martha so much because we ended our 8 o'clock hour with Martha talking about chocolate chip cookies, right. But did not get to the brownie recipe in
3: Everybody
0: your brand new book.
3: It. Yep, the Hold the Martha Way.
0: That's right, the 102nd new
3: the
0: book.
3: The only way.
6: Yep,
0: that's right.
6: No, I know. I'm not that presumptuous, but it's a good way.
3: Mm-hmm. It is a
6: good
3: great way.
6: And the way you get these big blotches of chocolate on top of the cookie, we didn't get to that. Is put a big piece of a chunk of chocolate on either side of
0: did
6: the cookie.
0: Did you say to cut? And then
6: put it in the oven. Mm-hmm. And then during baking, halfway through. Take the tray out and bang
0: slam it. And
6: it
0: spreads.
6: Oh, it
0: so that's how you get the crisp edge, but the soft fudgy middle.
6: Right.
0: Oh, my gosh.
6: So those are little, all these hints and tips are in the book.
3: I love that.
6: This is a nice hint. You know, sometimes you can't get your brownies out of the pan.
0: Right.
6: So we lined the pan with parchment paper held in place during baking with these bulldog clips.
0: Okay. You let them cool off.
3: Wait, you bake it with those on?
6: Yes.
3: They don't melt?
6: No, they're metal.
3: Yeah, but what about the plastic?
0: Well, baking at 900 degrees.
6: It's metal.
4: Okay.
3: I thought that was plastic.
0: No, it's metal.
6: No, don't buy the plastic ones.
3: Okay.
6: And then, look, this lifts out. Look, watch. If you hold the pan down for me, this will lift up.
0: Ta-da! Wow. Look at that.
6: See? And put that down.
0: Put that down.
6: And then you can nicely cut it. If you want to cut equal squares, you know how you start cutting?
0: How?
6: In the middle. And then in the middle.
3: Okay.
0: Uh-huh.
3: Makes sense.
6: If you start here, you're going to miss.
0: Yeah.
6: Because you're going to get some of...
0: That is brilliant.
6: Start in the middle and cut through with a serrated knife. And, by the way, pulling it out like that, you don't mess up that crusty top.
0: Oh, love the crusty top.
6: Which is what you
0: have. Again, that was Craig's nickname in high school.
4: You beat me to it.
6: And then,
3: see, I always cut my brownie in the pan, and then you gotta
6: then
0: you hurt the pan.
6: This makes it so much easier, and you're gonna get all beautifully equal squares.
0: Speaking of beautiful, that mixer is beautiful.
6: Oh, yeah, that's mine.
0: Oh, really?
6: Yeah, that's a Martha Stewart appliance. We came out with about, I think, 19 different countertop appliances. Mm-hmm.
0: Very cool.
6: So you can outfit your kitchen.
4: Martha, thank you.
0: Thank you.
6: You're welcome.
4: Thanks for sticking around.
3: Thanks for hanging out.
6: I appreciate
3: this.
6: It's so nice. I've never been on the third hour of the TV show.
0: Well, we love having you. You'll have to come back more. Come on.
4: Martha's like, I don't do the third hour.
0: Oh. But she can't say that anymore.
6: I didn't say that. I said I've never been.
4: Well, it's an open invitation.
6: Okay. I wouldn't have to get up so early.
4: Are you eating raw dough?
0: Yeah, it's okay, isn't it?
6: Oh, the raw dough is so good.
0: Yeah.
3: It's so good.
0: I don't know anybody who's died from eating raw dough.
6: I have to go.
0: All right, bye-bye,
6: Martha. Guys. Bye. No,
4: Martha, stick around.
0: Martha Stewart, ladies and gentlemen.
4: Thank you, Martha Stewart.
3: She just said, I love you.
4: I think she was talking to Al.
3: Maybe. I don't know, but I was ricocheted. Yeah. All right, now to some major changes that could be coming to your local store.
4: Some of the biggest retailers are bucking the online shopping trend, and they're spending big bucks to improve the in-store experience.
0: We have our princess of shopping, Priscilla Thompson, live inside one of the newly remodeled Target's in Texas. Hey, Priscilla.
7: Oh, well, hello, guys. Good morning. I'm just here searching for my new signature scent, you know. But it looks like I'm at a fragrance counter at the mall, but I'm actually in a Target, as you mentioned. And this is one of the retailers that are making big changes in hope of convincing customers to come inside.
8: I wish there were some customers here. I can't believe I just said that.
7: This morning, companies are spending big to bring customers back to stores.
1: 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Hello? Okay.
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7: So this was once part of the store floor, but now...
9: Yeah, part of the stockroom.
2: Jackie Backus is a group vice president for Target, which plans to spend $5 billion this year, remodeling more than 130 stores and open dozens more from Atlanta to Chicago and right here in Houston.
9: Why? Because the guest is the center of everything that we do. And did you know that 75% of Americans live within 10 miles of a Target store?
7: And you want to get those people into the stores.
9: That's exactly right. And we want to keep them in the stores.
2: The New York Times says America's largest retailers are expected to spend more than $20 billion this decade, remodeling thousands of stores, including Dollar General, which plans to spend upwards of $1.6 billion, revamping more than 4,000 stores. Walmart committing over $9 billion to remodel more than 1,400.
10: If you're walking into a store and it feels fresh and new and well-organized and well-maintained, you're much more likely to come back.
2: Customers have long complained about rundown stores.
11: The shelves were not, like, taken care of. All of their clothes look sort of just like, ugh.
2: While online shopping has surged in recent years, it only accounts for about 18% of sales, with the majority of consumers still opting to shop in person.
10: Consumers like to shop online, but they also like that experiential moment when they're in the store. Retailers are trying to find a way to bridge that gap.
2: Target shopper Erica Paredes says she's loving the changes.
12: They're on top of their game.
2: And we've all been there when shopping in store.
13: The paper shredder I wanted, huh?
2: Finding those treasures you didn't even know you needed.
12: I think that's just part of the experience. Like, I'm usually here for like one thing. I end up with probably like 10 things.
7: And guys, just look at these beautiful light fixtures. Like, who would not want to try a new lipstick under those lights? But the real question that I have for you guys this morning, do we think I'm more of a citrus amber or lavender cloud?
4: Get them both. Mm.
14: I think lavender cloud.
4: Get them both.
6: I like citrus amber.
7: Get them both.
4: Yeah,
7: right.
4: Get them both.
7: You know what? Okay, I'm going to get them both. And I should get some for you all, too. We got some moon milk. Let's be a little weather-related. Solar Fleur. Al, how do you like that? And I'm thinking the cashmere vanilla, maybe for Craig, Dylan. What do we think?
4: Yeah, control room just said you make sure that you pay for that.
14: Actually, Priscilla, I just texted you Craig's credit card number.
4: Oh, great.
7: Yeah, because she's in the middle of shoplifting.
14: Just pick up whatever you need.
4: Great.
14: Okay.
7: Priscilla. Because this is what happens at Target.
6: It's true. I've been there.
14: Thanks, Priscilla. Thank you, Priscilla. Really appreciate it. Hey, we want to send you a little reminder. We're just 48 hours away from our next big road trip. Third hour of today is heading to beautiful Williamsburg, Virginia. It is the perfect place to celebrate America's 250th birthday, and we are bringing a special guest with
7: Craig?
14: Us.
7: I love this.
14: He's special.
4: I'm being phased out.
14: We've got comedian, award-winning actor, William and Mary alum, Mr. Patton Oswalt.
4: That's going to be fun.
14: Which
6: it's going to be so much fun. Patton is going to show us some of his favorite local spots. Of course, we'll take in all the history and the sights, too. The show is sponsored by Visit Williamsburg. So be sure to tune in this Friday morning for all the fun. He's going to take us to his favorite sandwich shop.
14: I know. I just ordered a couple of sandwiches from there. Now, this will be our first celebrity buddy up.
4: Oh.
14: So this is very exciting.
4: A little fun.
6: Think he can hang?
14: Oh, I'm sure. Oh. I've been around Patton. He can hang. Believe me.
4: Coming up, our series on the money, the woman who is known as Mrs. Dow Jones. There she is. She's going to share the new rules to set us up for financial success. And then later, Chase Crawford live here. There he is, right here in Studio 1A, ahead of the finale of The Boys. Third hour of today, right back.
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3: If you're in your 30s freaking out because you want to get rich, but you haven't started yet, listen up because I'm Mrs. Dow Jones, a millennial finance expert, and it's not too late.
4: Too late. It's not too late. That was financial expert Haley Sachs there, known online to her million plus followers as Mrs. Dow Jones. She's also got a new book out, and she's going to help us spend, save better. It's called Future Rich Person. There it is. Haley Sachs, Mrs. Dow Jones. This morning in our series on the morning, she's going to help us, our future selves, achieve financial success. Welcome.
18: I'm so happy to be here, Craig.
4: No, thank you for having us. So the book is full of these like new rules for getting rich. How are the new rules different from the old rules?
18: Well, here's the thing, Craig. We have been following this tattered old roadmap to build wealth, but we have GPS now. So we've got to replace some of those old rules with new ones. Let's start with buying a house. Everyone thinks buying a house, that's the American dream.
4: Build equity.
18: We've got to do it. But actually, when you run the numbers, a lot of times in America, if you rent and invest that down payment money instead, you're going to make more money. So we got to rethink that one. We've also got to rethink this idea that, you know, we got to save our way to rich, because a savings account maybe makes you 0.04% interest. Sure. But if you invest, that's 8 to 10%. So don't save your way to rich. You've got to get your money in the market. And then the last one is this idea that to be good with money, you've got to deprive yourself. Yeah. You've got to cut back so much. I mean, you can't outwork a bad budget, but I really want people to focus on earning more, negotiating their salaries. There is a floor to how much you can cut, but there's no ceiling to how much you can make.
4: You can't outwork a bad budget.
3: Yeah, I like that.
4: My friend Dylan's got
3: some questions. All right, let's keep the tips coming. You say, let's start with a trip to Ibiza.
18: Yes.
3: Or Ibiza, although that would mess up the acronym. What does this stand for?
18: So, you know, our money mindsets are set by the time that we are 7 years old. So if we want to change our money habits, we've got to figure out what's driving them. Mm-hmm. So that's why we go to Ibiza. So the first I is
4: Ibiza.
18: You choose your poison. But the first one is identify. And so, you know, figure out what are the habits you actually want to change. Or maybe you're spending all your money to look rich instead of actually trying to be rich. Mm-hmm. Maybe you're avoiding your bank statement. Let's figure it out. Then we've got blame, because it's not always your fault. You know, we grow up, we see on TV characters like Carrie Bradshaw telling us to buy shoes instead of, you know, build equity because that's the glamorous thing to do. Or maybe you have parents who tell you that, like, you know, money is bad to want. So we got to figure out what are those factors that are contributing.
3: And then interrupt it.
18: Interrupt it. There you go. Interrupt those thoughts. And that's where Z comes in, because we're going to replace them with better thoughts that are actually going to help us.
3: Is that zhuzh?
18: Zhuzh.
3: I never knew how to spell it.
18: Zhuzh. I know it has a Z and it's perfect. Works great for Ibiza.
3: And then act.
18: Act. So that's in Future Rich Person. We have all the steps that you need after you figure out your money mindset to actually get you to the place where you're building wealth.
3: Great.
14: One of the things I loved, Haley, in the book was that you can still spend, but not spend as much.
18: Exactly.
14: Because we've all got expenses.
18: Mm-hmm. Spend less, but better, Al. That's huge. So the first thing I want you to do, and people always forget this, is take advantage of your benefits, especially with healthcare. No one really understands how it works. You got to educate yourself, because I guarantee you, you're leaving money on the table. Mm-hmm. Then negotiate. Mm-hmm. You know, what people don't realize is that companies, especially like credit card companies, phone companies, it costs them so much money to acquire a new customer.
14: Right.
18: They're going to play ball with you if you call and you say, you know what, actually, I'm going to walk away if you don't cut down this
14: price.
18: You
14: don't ask, you don't get.
18: Exactly. Mm-hmm. And with medical bills, 80% of medical bills have errors.
14: Oh.
18: So simply by asking for an itemized medical bill, you're going to see that price drop.
14: Add friction. That sounds painful.
18: No, it's good. I promise. Because we're living in this age of frictionless finance, Al. We're all using Apple Pay, like Apple Be Paying.
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18: I've got to stop it, Craig. And so, you know, this is about getting rid of that digital wallet, unsubscribing, you know, unfollowing those influencers who are making us buy all those things because they tell us that that's what we need to be happy.
19: Okay. And then give us two good tips.
18: Okay. Two good tips. This weekend, I want you to have a money date.
19: Uh-huh.
18: So that's a time that you're going to sit down with your finances and uh-huh. that's a date with your future self.
19: Uh-huh.
18: And then I want you to open a high yield savings account. These are free to open uh-huh. and a regular savings account will give you 0.04% interest, but a high yield savings account is going to give you 50 to 100 times that.
19: Wow. All
20: I right. love that you're listening as if you're not a current rich person.
19: Well, because my future person's already dead. Haley Sachs, I'm sorry you had to be here for this, but we appreciate your book. We love it.
18: Thank you so much to be here.
19: Future Rich Person is out now.
18: Thank you.
20: I was going to not say it, but, you know, just went for it. Still to come this morning, Chase Crawford is here ahead of the final episode of his hit show, The Boys. We'll hear all about saying goodbye and what he's working on next. Then on Shop Today, get that summer glow and so much more in a curated box filled with everything you need for the months ahead. We'll be right back.
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0: Actor Chase Crawford, it's been almost 20 years since he broke out as the golden boy of the Upper East Side in that hit show Gossip Girl.
1: And for five seasons, he has starred in the superhero satire The Boys, making a splash as The Deep, a character best described as Aquaman meets Zoolander.
2: So with the series finale just a week away, the tides may be turning on the Lord of the Seven Seas.
3: I thought we were friends. I hit your back every time people laughed at how stupid you are, how your powers are a joke, how you're so dumb you need a court-appointed guardian.
4: Nobody says that.
3: Yes, they do. All the time.
4: Well, let's not make a federal case out of this, Bro v. Wade. I need a win from Homelander. Edgar was it. It's a doggy-dog world.
3: Is that what you think the phrase is?
4: Whatever.
0: Whatever.
2: It's a doggy dog world.
0: Chase, good to see you
5: again. Good to see you too, man. Thanks for having me.
2: Oh, my gosh. Yeah. Okay, so all of these characters are not exactly heroes, but I think The Deep was when he first started, you know, he's this protector of sea creatures, although there were questions about if he was having, you know, inappropriate relations with them. And now you're eating sushi. You
5: know? So, he's more comfortable.
2: As this character's arc is, are you going to miss when this is done?
5: Oh, I'm definitely going to miss it. We finished last summer, wrapped it up, and it's good to celebrate the last go around. Yeah, he's a sad, you know, sad guy. He can only talk to the local fish. So that's like his kind of his superpower. He's like the insecure kind of, you know, wimp of the group. So
2: he literally sleeps with the fishes.
5: He literally sleeps with the fishes. Yeah. One in particular. But yeah, we won't go there. It's been good. It's been a lot of fun.
1: I think it's wild that there are actually betting sites putting wagers on whether you live or die at the end of this. I mean, there's like over $14,000 in play.
5: Well, it could be my $14,000. We don't know.
1: You have the answer.
5: I mean,
1: you can go place a bet right now.
5: Insider trade. It's still the Wild West on Polymarket, right?
2: Yes.
5: I've gotten some texts, actually, from some people like, hey, really, what episode is it exactly? If you do, can't confirm or deny. But, yeah
1: so, you have the inside crazy. Scoop, though.
0: Amazon's proud of you. Yeah. Lots of celebrity admirers, too. I mean, among them, Tom Holland, Sam Rockwell, President Barack Obama. Is it true you got a late night FaceTime once from some major fans?
5: I did. I'm friends with Paul Walter Hauser. He's an amazing actor. And him and Taron Egerton gave me a nice nice FaceTime one night. Late night.
0: That's
5: they're
0: cool.
5: Shooting their show that they were doing.
1: Did you answer?
5: I did. It was late. Like mid, I was like, yeah. He's like, you're the fish guy. You're the fish guy, right? I'm like, I am. I sure am. Thank you, guys. I love you.
2: Okay, so your next project is one that's really kind of cool. I mean, it's set in the world of the NFL, and you come by this naturally.
5: I do. I'm really excited about this one. Yeah. They're doing real teams, which is interesting for any show. It's never been done. But play the GM of the Browns. Bill Macy plays the owner. It's incredible. I've seen like the first three episodes. Mm-hmm. Chris Maloney, who's incredible, plays the coach, kind of like a Dan Campbell guy.
0: Oh, that's a cool
5: concept. Got, you know, a little Friday Night Lights, a little Succession. It is awesome. So
2: and your brother-in-law is Tony Romo.
5: Brother-in-law is Tony Romo. Yeah. That's I use that in my sales pitch for the role. I'm like, guys, I know this world. Cast me. So, Tony was great. And, you know, we may get him in there. So we'll see.
0: Cameo.
5: Yeah, we'll see.
1: Speaking of Tony Romo and sports, we all play in the same golf tournaments, like the American Century Championship out in Tahoe.
5: That's right, yeah.
1: We've never played together, actually, but how are you as a golfer?
5: It's because I'm teeing off at 6 a.m. because I'm dead last, okay? That's why.
1: I'm usually right below.
5: The dead last if you tee off earlier, so I don't play anymore. It's too nerve-wracking. No, that tournament's great. They have such a good setup out there, and Tony's played since its inception when it started. So
1: and has won a couple times.
5: He has won a couple times. Yeah. It's a blast. The whole family goes out there, so I go every year, see the nephews, and just relax, you know. Don't do karaoke. I don't get up there and do that.
1: Yeah, mistake of doing that too.
5: You know,
1: I just set myself up for failure.
5: Yeah. It's fun though. It's a great deal. So,
0: Chase, thank you.
2: Chase, thanks so much. And when The Land comes out, we'll come back and visit.
5: I would love to. Thank you so much, guys. Yeah.
2: And don't forget, stream The Boys on Prime Video now, and don't miss the series finale next week.
0: All right, still to come this morning. 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And then later on today, food, ladies and gentlemen, a southern treat, the secret to making mouth-watering. Biscuits and gravy. I was just back in the kitchen.
2: Oh, that's the everything biscuit.
0: We're in for a treat. Third hour today, right?
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14: This one is so good. 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And like you said, free shipping, $109. You're getting over $300 worth of stuff. And there's literally everything, and I have so much to get through, so let's get started with
2: Dylan
14: the first one.
2: Dylan was just reading about this.
1: Craig, grab one of these for Lindsay.
14: These are such a great brand. This is Glow Recipe. This is the Glass Skin Essentials, and this is a duo. So you're going to get the toner and the dew drops. These two together, people are obsessed with, because it's made with niacinamide. This is going to help your skin glow.
1: My skin's absorbing it as we speak.
2: Your face just lit up when you put it on. Wow.
1: I smell it. It smells like watermelon.
2: Too bad Chase just
14: so
2: left.
14: Good. Yes, it's got watermelon scent, but it's going to do wonders on your skin, and it's such a great like power duo for like morning or night, and any skin type can use it. So Craig, we got to get you one too.
2: I actually have a pair of these sunglasses, and I've just found that I've been mispronouncing.
14: Yes,
2: the brand.
14: These are from Key. This is such a great brand. Aviators never go out of style. And you're going to get the black frame here, the classic aviator with the fade lens. Look great on everybody. Great for the guys, the ladies. Look at you guys.
1: We're like
14: so
2: I feel like
1: chic.
2: I'm channeling Joe Biden.
1: I was going to say we're like the men in black.
14: You're giving chic. And it's really
2: like
14: great.
2: When you wear aviators, you can't smile. You got to look serious.
14: No, you could smile too. It's good for summer. I mean,
1: think about
14: all the travel you're going to do, right?
1: I can't wear aviators, and
2: good.
1: I really
14: they
1: like
14: look
1: these.
14: Really good.
1: Yeah.
14: They look really great. And these two products combined, guys, are worth more than the box price. So you're really getting a great value here.
1: Okay, this one's next.
14: The mornings for me are all about multitasking. I need products that can do two things at once, and this is it from Neutrogena. This is a two-in-one moisturizer and sunscreen, and it's so incredible because it's made with collagen. So a lot of beauty brands are stepping up their skincare game. So they're giving you two-in-one.
1: That's what gives you the bounce.
14: Exactly.
1: Right?
14: Yeah. And I love using it not just on your face, but also your neck and the back of your hands, too.
2: So, and your head, if you're...
14: Yes, you got to stay protected.
2: Oh, yeah.
14: Sunscreen's important. Exactly.
1: My mom loves this shampoo.
14: Okay.
1: Doesn't look like a shampoo.
14: Craig hadn't heard of this. This is from Kitsch. This is the bar shampoo and conditioner. You're going to get one of each. And people really like it for travel. This is made with biotin and rosemary, which is... These are really good ingredients to promote hair growth and stronger hair. But people really like it because it's less waste than the plastic. Mm-hmm. It's travel friendly. And look, if you're using bar soap, it's kind of like the same idea for the guys,
1: It suds
14: too.
1: Up really
14: and
1: well.
14: Exactly. Mm-hmm. Just add some water and get it going.
2: Okay. What if your hair needs some extra love?
14: If it needs some extra love, this I really like from IGK. It's a top coat. And this is a gloss that you're going to use instead of conditioner once a week. Mm-hmm. And this is going to help with the shininess of your hair. So if you dye your hair like I do almost every 6 weeks.
2: I didn't
14: know that. This is a game changer. Yeah, it's incredible because it's going to keep that color really rich and vibrant. And it also comes with UV protection, which fades your hair color. Exactly, which you need in the summer. So this is an essential. But even if you don't dye your hair, it's great for pumping up the glossiness.
2: Let's talk about these whitening strips.
14: Okay, these are from Luminex. We really like them. You're going to get a pack of 21 treatments. You really only need to use 7 straight. So you do a week of it. And then you use the rest for touch-ups. People will like it because it's peroxide free, really enamel safe, and it's not going to be harsh. So it's not going to hurt like a lot of the other strips.
1: But it works well.
14: It works really well. It's a little bit more gradual than the others, but so worth it.
0: About a minute left here. Tell the primer.
14: Let's get to Derma Blend. This is a great primer. So when you put on your makeup, you want it to last, and a primer is going to help you do that. This one's a universal tint. You work it in. It's also made with vitamin C and E, so you're getting a little bit of skincare benefits as well. And then last but not least,
0: a product with a purpose.
14: 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I love them so much. So
1: what great
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1: Curated
2: too.
1: Box.
14: Yes, exactly. Thank you,
1: so
14: thank you guys so much.
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2: All right. 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Okay. When we show
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0: Oh, we're in for a treat. 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
16: Oh, yeah.
0: Chef Melvin Boots Johnson of the Harlem Biscuit Company, he knows this dish inside and out. In fact, he even beat Bobby Flay on the Food Network with it.
17: And fun one. The winner is...
18: Chef Melvin Boots Johnson, and I just beat Bobby Flay.
0: I mean, come on, Chef Boots.
18: You know.
0: Congratulations.
18: Well, thank you, thank you.
0: And welcome.
18: I'm going to go by Melvin today. This is the Melvins. It's the Melvin show right now.
0: Yes, Melvin. Not a law firm you would probably want to use that. You know, I mean, you beat Bobby Flay, but the reality is you were working with Bobby in his restaurants for like 20
18: years. Oh, yeah,
0: years,
18: yeah.
0: Right?
18: Back when I was like 24, I was a line cook back then. So it was a good story of you know, student coming back and being the teacher. So it was a good time to rub it in his face a little bit.
0: Well, let's
18: This is what I beat him with. I beat him with my, you know, my traditional now. Since I opened a Harlem Biscuit Company, one of my favorite things is doing biscuits and gravy.
0: Yeah.
18: So this is my cheddar chive biscuit.
0: Okay.
18: And what we have here is we have our flour, baking powder, and salt and stuff in the bowl here. We mix it all up, and then we add a bunch of cheddar cheese to it. Bunch of cheddar cheese. We have some chives to it. Now, the cool thing about biscuits, too, you have to have a cold butter, right?
2: Mm-hmm. Why is that?
18: Well, it helps the layering process. So when you bake them, you get those buttery, you know, notes and stuff throughout the whole biscuit. Yeah. So it makes them nice and fluffy, right? So you add those in, and we got to make sure that your butter is nice and frozen. Sometimes you use, like, a cheese grater. Yeah. And it gets those nice little pieces of stuff in there.
2: You use that, too? You use the cheese grater?
18: Oh, obviously. We make every biscuit from hand by scratch.
2: Wow.
18: We don't use any mixers at Hard Biscuit Company.
2: Salted butter, Chef?
18: This is no unsalted butter because you're going to add salt to it. If you want to take the salted butter, then take the salt out.
2: Okay.
18: All right?
2: And you've ordered these biscuits.
16: Oh, I have.
18: Oh, yeah.
2: Man.
18: All right, so then what we do is make a nice little well there. We add our buttermilk to it. And we come and we mix it up, and we do it all by hand. We overmix it all by hand.
1: That's a lot of work.
18: So you get this. Well, that's love. I mean, the grandma back in Dallas, she didn't have a mixer. Mm-hmm. She used her hands,
2: this
18: right?
2: This is your grandma's recipe.
18: This was a little version of my grandmother's recipe. All right, so we have our dough here. You know, we roll it out. And once we roll it, too, what we do at Biscuit is we do a trifold. And we throat it one, two times.
2: How come?
18: Just to add those layers of stuff on there.
2: Wow.
18: All right? Take a nice little cutter. We nice a square cutter.
2: You
18: we cut them out.
2: Square biscuits. I like
18: square.
2: That.
18: And we put them close together.
2: Why is that?
18: So we think they puff up and they're nice and soft inside. Mm. You can separate them and do them, but then you get that nice crust and stuff around them.
1: So
18: if you look at my biscuits, you see they're nice and fluffy. See how we got some out right now?
1: And they'll rise when you bake them?
18: They'll rise that way as well. Mm. And they come like these nice little pillow of just goodness.
2: Hello.
1: Thank you.
18: All right, so you got the biscuit. You know, you got the other flavor. These are some other flavors. Everything biscuit, chive cheddar. This is our Langston one here with the fried chicken on there.
2: Tell me about this gravy.
18: So gravy, we have some ground pork in there, letting out all the butters and stuff going out.
2: That's why it's so
18: good. We add some onion. You let that cook in with the sausage,
2: Wow.
18: Then you add all your beautiful spices. We have herbs, thyme, sage, little chicken base. We put all that in there.
2: Mushroom? What is that?
18: It's chicken base.
2: Chicken base
18: in there. We put those spices and stuff in there. Then we add our flour to make like a nice little roux.
2: Just AP flour?
18: Yes, just regular AP flour. There wasn't no special flours back then.
2: We
18: got to go old school, right?
2: Grandma got whatever was on sale.
18: Whatever that Piggly Wiggly, right?
2: I'm trying to buy you to the show. I love that you know Piggly Wiggly.
18: I went to school in Atlanta, so, you know, I got to know about that.
2: Folks watching right now, they're like, Piggly Wiggly?
18: Everybody knows a Piggly Wiggly chain.
1: I mean, I didn't know it.
18: You don't remember? You don't remember?
1: No, I've heard about it. I've never been on.
18: Now, what we do too, now just put regular pork in there, right?
2: Yeah. Mm-hmm.
18: But we want to make a sausage, right?
2: Okay.
18: So I add some sausage. I make a sausage spice, all the sausage spice, the thyme, the brown sugar, the garlic and stuff. And we add that to it as well. That's the little secret there.
2: You make that yourself or you can buy that?
18: We make that ourselves.
2: Of course you do.
1: Everything's always.
18: Of course. You go to today.com. We've got a recipe for you. Okay?
2: All right. On the website. He beat Bobby Flay.
18: Now once you have your roux and everything going on, this is regular milk.
2: Regular whole milk.
18: Okay. And we whisk that in slowly to make the gravy, right?
1: Mm.
18: So it's going in, and that roux and that milk are going to act together, start thickening up, right?
2: Roughly how long you think?
18: You kind of watch it go a little bit half at a time. So you got maybe like 4 or 5 minutes. Sometimes it'll be instant. If your thing is really hot, that milk's going to go in, it's going to instantly thicken up.
2: Hey, Chef, can you make your dough ahead of time and refrigerate and then
18: we do and actually what we have some dough for you guys. We brought some dough. You guys can make them at home for you.
2: Wow.
18: We just started shipping our biscuits this week as well. So
1: amazing.
18: That's a cool thing as well.
2: Chef, thank you. You come back anytime.
16: Yeah. This fried chicken biscuit is crazy.
2: Anytime.
18: Well, thank you. We call that the Langston Hughes.
2: Oh.
18: That's the Langston.
2: By the way, so good they didn't even leave any for me.
18: No. Well, then take everything with the smoked salmon.
2: I'm going to do pimento
18: cheese. We have some buffalo butter, grape jelly butter, molasses butter.
2: Good God.
18: We have 15 different butters at Harlem Biscuit Company. We do it up there, man.
2: Chef, thank you. 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Coming up, rising music star Matt Hansen. 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
3: Now Matt is releasing his debut album. I was busy looking at you. It's called Orchid, and he is going to perform a brand new track for us. Matt, good morning.
4: Thank you guys so much for having me.
1: Well,
4: this is your
1: national television debut, right?
4: Yes, my very first time on national television. I cannot wait.
1: Well, we're so happy you're doing that with us. Your album's about to be released. I know it's a deeply personal album for you.
4: Yes.
1: How are you feeling?
4: I am just so excited. I mean, it's 4 years of my life. I feel like it's going to be such a cathartic, you know, moment for me to just finally put this out into the world. So, yeah, I'm just really, really psyched for everyone to hear it. Yeah.
3: All right. Well, let's not wait any longer. Performing Yellowstone, Matt Hansen.

0: a debut.
1: It feels amazing.
2: Thank you so much.
3: Thank you so very much, guys. Thank you as well. His debut album, Orchid, out this Friday. It's not the last you're hearing of Mr. Madhouse. Third hour today, I'll be right back. Well done, brother.
1: Thank you.
4: When I scraped my car in that parking garage, I was worried that it could be a long process to take care of it. Like a landscaper's first day trimming a hedge maze.
5: I have definitely already been here. Now, was it left, right, or right, left? Well, maybe I'll cut a path out and find my way back later.
4: But it wasn't like that. I filed a claim in under 2 minutes on the Geico app, and they handled it from there. It was taken care of almost as quickly as it happened.
6: It feels good to get help quick. It feels good to Geico.
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3: Hey, before we go, Mr. Southern Living, attorney Craig Melvin is out with his latest comment just in time for summer.
9: That's right.
3: Southern Living.
9: This is their summer to celebrate issue. That's why I'm dressed this way. This particular issue, I shared how my family does a Southern cookout, how we're carrying on that tradition here in the Northeast. More than food, by the way, you got to nail the grilling playlist as well. So what you're hearing right now, you'll appreciate this.
3: Oh, yeah.
9: It's my go-to cookout song. This is Frankie Beverly and Maze. Also find my Grandma Reen's cucumber salad recipe. You made it?
10: I just favorited it. I'm going to make it. Yes.
9: It's a must-have for any summer party. You can find it all in the latest issue of Southern Living that hits newsstands Friday, May 15th.
3: Potato salad or macaroni salad?
9: Potato, man.
3: Okay, I just wanted
10: with that. Mustard or without mustard?
9: Ooh, mustard, no mustard.
3: Bourbon
9: mustard.
3: Or no bourbon?
9: Always bourbon.
10: Guys, tomorrow in the third hour of today, we're helping dogs find their forever home.
3: So long, everybody.
9: We'll see you.
11: People that watch the Today Show are people that are in the family. They're in our family. When we go out there and we get to meet people and they say, I love you, you feel like family, I always say, that's how we feel.
12: They're so excited to be there. We get excited.
11: They're the reason we get up in the morning.

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1: From the heart of New York City,
2: it's Today with Jenna
1: and Chanel.
0: We got it. Yeah, we're shining today.
1: With today's guest, actor Lamorne Morris, plus Grammy winner Durand Bernard.
0: Everything feels all right with Jenna and Chanel. We're shining today.
3: Because of the legs. Yeah.
4: Yeah.
3: Wake us up. Wake us up. All right, y'all. Hey, everybody. It is Wednesday. It is May the 13th.
4: Happy mid-May.
3: To the middle of the week.
4: I know. Okay.
3: What's happening?
4: What are we talking about today?
3: I have no idea.
4: It says in the prompter, Eva Longoria.
3: So I guess we're talking about
4: Eva
3: Longoria.
4: And we love Eva Longoria.
3: I wish Craig would wear, like, what's going to happen in the summer? When he's in suits, I'm sorry, I can't help it, but yeah. We walk into this ice box.
4: Yeah.
3: We're supposed to be all cheery and such. And instead, we're just shaking
4: Waste
3: in
4: you
3: our
4: up.
3: Boots. Mm-hmm. All right, let's talk about Eva Longoria. Mm-hmm. We adore her. She did a
4: so
3: recent
4: pretty.
3: Interview that got our office talking.
4: Mm-hmm.
3: She was on the podcast, How Hard Can It Be? And
4: okay.
3: She opened up about feeling sexy. Take a look.
5: Are you sexier now than you were when you were 25?
6: Well, look, my 25-year-old body was banging. Let's not lie
5: blushing,
6: to ourselves.
5: By the way, Pablo in here is blushing.
6: My was pretty tight at 25. But I would love my 25-year-old body with my 50-year-old mind. Absolutely.
5: That
6: would
5: oh.
6: be, she'd be a deadly combo.
4: Wait, I love that.
3: It's
4: I
3: so
4: love
3: true.
4: That. It's so true. I do think that the older you get or the more mature you get, you just become more confident in who you are.
3: I feel like those hot bods are wasted on the yacht.
4: But, and I never had that.
3: Well, you did.
4: No.
3: Yes, you did.
4: No.
3: And I always was like, ugh. And then I look back at pictures and I'm like, dang. And
4: yeah.
3: what's a bummer is we never appreciate,
4: you didn't appreciate it.
3: What we've got.
4: Now, I will say
3: it.
4: That. We've talked about this. You know, they say you never know how great today is until tomorrow. So, like, you look at a picture and you're like, or you feel horrible in the moment. Why did I do that?
3: I don't know, but I love it so much. We were talking.
4: Oh, I'm like, I just dropped the gym.
3: There you like go. To drop a gym and then you like to kind of.
4: But I didn't even, I actually did not mean to do that. Who am I right now?
3: I don't know. I liked it.
4: But I feel like it's the truth.
3: I liked it.
4: It's the truth. What was I trying to say? The
3: well,
4: point
3: it's
4: is.
3: Just when, and I think what she's saying is that she probably, you know, when you're younger,
4: yeah.
3: things don't droop the way they do
4: yeah.
3: when you're older.
4: But see, here's the thing. I am not, that was not me. I'm not, you don't have to be nice to me. I know it wasn't me. No, it's okay. I'm fine.
3: First of all, you're a dancer.
4: No. Have you seen my stand-up from Northwestern News Network, my first one, where I'm coming down the steps?
3: I wish we could put it on
4: right
3: now.
4: Well, but we
3: but
4: didn't
3: no.
4: know we were going to talk about
3: but
4: it.
3: No, I mean...
4: You know, Will Packer says, you got to glow up. I was like, thank you.
3: Will Packer told you got to glow up?
4: Well, we were on the show and we showed it. And no, it's fine. I wasn't horrible. I just wasn't... I've never had the sexy bod.
3: Well, me neither.
4: No, but... yes, you have. You have a torso.
3: I do have a torso.
4: Yeah.
3: I guess what I'm saying, though, is that the older you get, the more you can kind of
4: yeah.
3: appreciate things
4: about
3: yourself.
4: So do you feel
3: yourself.
4: Sexy now?
3: In moments, I feel sexy, but I don't think of myself as sexy. I think of myself as funny.
4: Yeah.
3: And, like, fun.
4: Yeah. We've talked about this. I feel like, oh, she's cute.
3: Cute.
4: I've always been, like, the cute one.
3: Yeah.
4: Do you know what I mean?
3: You're
4: I was pretty. Never I was never the like
3: No, you're pretty. Elevate yourself.
4: Thank you. We're ridiculous.
3: I know.
4: Let's talk about
3: and
4: Colin.
3: Also, why do our bosses want us to talk about things like are you sexy?
4: That's
3: like we're the... just hanging on by a thread, man.
4: Exactly.
3: We're like driving our kids from place to place to this to that to confirmation to Hal Hager.
4: And then
3: football.
4: I'm like looking across from Jenna, and she's like, no, you're sexy, you aren't. I'm like, no, I'm not.
3: And they're making us talk about
4: And they're on the sidelines like
3: y'all at home know what we're talking about.
4: Yeah.
3: We're just barely here,
4: yeah.
3: okay?
4: Yeah.
3: Should we talk about Colin Jost?
4: He took a ride this week on the Subway Takes podcast. It's mm-hmm. so popular. Host Kareem Rama asked Colin, what's the dumbest expression you've ever heard? See if you agree.
3: Okay.
7: I think that the expression, I didn't have that on my bingo card, is the dumbest expression I've ever heard.
8: 100% agree. Who chose that?
7: I don't know where it came from. I don't know who the first person to say it was. I feel like if you're playing a lot of bingo, which obviously I am all the time, if you've ever looked at a bingo card, it makes no sense. There's not like predictions on a bingo card. It's just letters and numbers.
4: That That's funny.
3: He's right.
4: That is funny.
3: Where that weird cliche came from, I have no idea.
4: I didn't have that on my bingo card. That is true.
3: What are some expressions?
4: So I have them that I've noticed on this show. I say what I know now to be true.
3: And you, but look how she just said it.
4: I just did it again.
3: She can't say it.
4: What is wrong with
3: her eyes open? She has to like.
4: And I don't know why. And people have said that.
3: I know now this to be true. Her eyes have to be closed.
4: I don't.
3: And her face has to be reaching up towards
4: the heaven.
3: Yeah, right?
4: Because that's what I know to be true.
3: I know now to be true.
4: The Lord is true.
3: And then you also say.
4: The truth is. The truth of the matter is.
3: And you also,
4: and also say. At the end of the day.
3: And you also say.
4: And I'm going to try to.
3: What else?
4: What else do I say?
3: Quite frankly.
4: Oh, I do. Dang it.
3: And
4: what
3: you
4: do
3: also
4: you
3: say? Amen.
4: Amen. What do you say? I can't think of any. What does Jenna say?
3: Y'all. Jangle. You're on my last jangle.
4: You're on my last. Oh. In the early aughts.
3: Yeah.
4: And in my mind, I'm scared to go out on a limb here. That's O-O, right? Like aughts?
3: No, I think it's spelled A-U-G-H-T-S, aughts.
4: No, but I'm saying like we're thinking 2000s, right? Oh,
3: yeah. Correct.
4: Okay. I've never known.
3: My children have brought home a term, which I wish they would have left at the old door.
4: Bruh.
3: With their stinky. Well, they bra has now been, they call me Biggie.
4: No, that's not. That's
3: they're like,
4: not.
3: Okay, Biggie. And I'm like, excuse me? They're like, whatever, Biggie. And they do it to Henry, too.
4: No.
3: And I'm like, Mila, stop saying this. How is going to.

0: Okay, so here's the deal before we run out of time. Smoothie King is at it again. So here's the deal. Last year, they went viral with their Heinz tomato ketchup smoothie. I heard you tried it.
1: Yeah, it brings me back.
0: Okay, so this one, this time they're joining forces with Grillo's Pickles for a new limited edition pickle smoothie. It combines Grillo's Pickles, bananas, organic kale. I love how we had to add the organic kale, and hydrating coconut water. With electrolytes.
1: You notice in the days, there's days like where they back. Like to just like.
0: You ask me if I feel sexy and then you give me pickle
1: exactly.
0: juice.
1: Make us talk about how sexy we
0: the
1: are.
0: The problem is, you know, I don't do good with things I don't like.
1: I'll tell you how bad it is.
0: Okay.
1: Whoa.
0: Mm-hmm. You took a big slurp.
1: Do you dislike pickles?
0: I like pickles.
1: This is not light on the pickle, y'all. I took too big of a slurp, too. It comes out fast. It comes out easy.
0: I'm sorry.
1: It's very pickly. I thought you said the pickle was kind of hidden among the kale.
0: But let me sell it, because I don't want Jamba Juice to be... I mean... Wait, hold on.
1: That's like when you're dating two people, and you call the girlfriend the wrong name.
0: First of all, I love Smoothie King, and I remember when I was in Springfield, I used to get the strawberry banana smoothie with banana bread, and it was so good.
1: With banana bread?
0: Just like side by side.
1: Oh, did they have banana bread at the Smoothie King?
0: Uh-huh.
1: Oh, they make pastries too?
0: I know, they discontinued it. If you love pickles...
1: You know what? I went back when I was uncomfortable when she mentioned the
0: competitor. And you like it. Now, maybe you need to stir it up.
1: I went back for a second swipe because I comfort eat sometimes.
0: Yeah. Has anybody else tried it? We got to go. Okay. Do you like it? It needs like some potato salad with it and like a deviled egg.
1: Oh, all right. We've got a great show for you. Actually, maybe with vodka would be good. We've got a great show for you. Grammy winner singing. What is happening? Grammy winning singer Duran Bernard will
0: be here. Yes, you're going to like him. But first, one of the stars of the new series Spider Noir, Emmy winning actor Lamorne Norris is right here.
1: It's very romantic.
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0: Lamorne Norris is an Emmy-winning actor who you may know from hit shows like New Girl and Fargo. Now he's stepping into the world of superheroes in the new series Spider Noir.
1: Yeah, Lamorne plays a journalist in the 1930s New York who tries to convince his friend, played by Nicolas Cage, to bring back his heroic alter ego, the Spider. Take a look.
4: Have you seen it out there? The city's a mess. Ever since the Spider disappeared, Silvermane's got the city by the throat. Crime is out of control, and the police are completely in his pocket. Now the people could use a hero.
5: Well, I hope they find someone.
4: You used to be.
5: I know who I used to be. And I know who I am now.
1: Oh, Nick Cage. We talked about this show earlier. We teased it with all the guys, and they freaked out because
6: everybody's so excited.
1: Much hype for this. You're starring opposite Nicolas Cage.
6: Oh, yeah.
1: No big deal. How was that?
6: I mean, a masterclass in acting.
1: Mm.
6: I mean, the guy is a legend for a reason. And for me, it was just, when you work on a show like that, you realize how hard you're not working.
7: Ah.
6: I mean, from day one, the guy is off book basically for the whole season.
7: And oh, my gosh.

0: Yeah, it was just like learning from one of the greats.
1: We heard one of your secret goals was to try to get him to like to break.
0: Yeah.
1: Break character and laugh a little bit.
0: Absolutely.
1: Did it ever work?
0: It did a few times. There was one time. I mean, my whole thing going into any project is to mess with people. and someone like Nick Cage, I thought to myself, if I could break him.
1: Oh.
0: Give me an Oscar.
2: So you did. You were able to break him.
0: Oh, absolutely. There was a moment. We had a very intimate scene. I'm not going to spoil anything, but we're like this close to each other's face. And I just, and every time he spoke, I would make a sound. I would just go. And at some point, he just broke. And yeah, he couldn't keep it together.
2: I love that. I'm sure the director and everybody was so thrilled.
0: I mean, you have to, you know.
2: Have fun, man.
0: You got to be loose.
2: Yeah.
0: You
2: got
0: to be loose. You got to have fun. Yeah.
2: Well, we talked about this, too, this morning. Mm-hmm. Spider-Noir is doing something really unique.
0: Yeah.
2: You can choose to watch the show in either black and white.
0: Yes.
2: Or color.
0: Mm-hmm.
2: How cool is that?
0: It's super cool. You know, I like to say that we started watching and ingesting television in black and white.
1: Mm, that's right? True.
0: So you should watch it in black and white first, then go back and watch it in color. Don't be a crazy person about it. Just go and do it.
1: How do you do that? Is there a setting? Like, how do you?
0: Yeah. You know, they're going to offer the option in both. You know
1: what
0: I mean? So you can choose your own adventure.
1: That's kind of fun.
0: For me, I would alternate episodes.
1: Really?
0: Yeah.
2: Every other one. Why not?
0: Yeah, why not?
1: Okay, so I have to ask you about something. You made headlines recently where you're asking out New Girl co-star Nasim Pedrad on your podcast. So everybody's like, oh, my gosh, she's asking her out. Fans were all excited. But you've said... You guys were just joking. Because she was like, okay.
0: Did she
2: say yes?
1: Wait, let me see them again. Let me see you guys again.
2: You asked her out and she said yes and it was a joke?
0: It was a joke. I called her before.
2: Oh,
0: we were on the podcast and I let her know. I said, hey, I'm going to do a little bit. Just
1: got it.
0: And when I asked her out, I mean, she's a great actor.
1: Yeah.
0: She's a great actor. And she sounded, you know.
1: Interested.
2: Did that make you rethink things?
0: I mean, you know.
2: It kind of reminds me of seventh grade where you would, like, pretend to be going out.
0: I mean, deep down in her heart and her soul, I think she
1: loves you.
0: Yeah.
1: I believe that, too.
2: And your heart and soul.
0: Yeah. Same thing. You know what I mean? I think we're connected. But romantically, who knows?
1: Okay. Let's just keep that thing going.
2: You also, I mean, there seems to be a theme here, which is like practical joking. You and your co-star, your New Girl co-star, Jake Johnson, like to play, like, blame each other. Look at all the headlines.
1: Wow.
2: You like to blame each other about why the reunion isn't happening?
0: I think the reason why the reunion isn't happening is because Jake Johnson is a street corner flasher. Yeah, he likes to expose himself to people, so I feel like we should probably
1: not put him on television.
0: Let's do something about that. Jake Johnson shouldn't be on the streets, ladies and gentlemen.
2: Do you and Jake talk by phone and text? Are you
1: in interviews when you talk
2: or
1: about
2: just
1: each other?
2: Like behind each other back?
0: I'm not going to lie to you. He doesn't answer my calls anymore. Yeah, he's changed. You know, Hollywood is a crazy place.
1: It's such a mess.
0: It really is. And for the fans out there, just know that Jake Johnson has become a part of Hollywood now.
1: You're such a mess.
0: He won't do the reunion. I want to do the reunion because I love the fans. I love you so much. But Jake Johnson, the opposite.
2: I also like how you call him his full name.
0: Yeah.
2: Do you think Jake Johnson?
0: Mark Jake Johnson.
2: Do you think Jake Johnson is going to reply to this commentary?
1: Probably.
0: I don't know. I mean, you got to talk to his lawyers. He's like I said, he should be locked up for the public train, on the train and taxis. He does this. Like if you look out these windows, you might see
1: Jake Johnson.
2: Mooning us?
0: Yeah.
1: You know what's going to happen. He's
2: straight up moon?
0: Maybe moon. It might be.
1: Listen, he's going to get you. Now, I'm nervous for you for his next interview.
0: Street corner flasher, Jake Johnson, everybody.
2: Wow. Well, most importantly, your new project, which does not star Jake Johnson for the reasons in which you discussed. Spider-Noir begins streaming on May 27th on Prime Video.
1: Congrats.
2: Thank you.
1: People are super excited about it, for sure.
0: Thank you. All right.
1: Up next, celebrity hairstylist Chris McMillan with three summer looks that'll survive the heat and humidity right after this.
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0: All right, summer is just around the corner, so it's the perfect time to get your hair ready for the heat.
1: Here to show us three go-to styles is celebrity hairstylist Chris McMillan, founder of Chris McMillan Hair.
0: Hi, Chris.
2: Hi, ladies.
0: Okay, let's start with the slicked back pony. This is a good time of year. We have our beautiful motto, live. You say this is a good time to kind of optimize, right?
2: Well, what I like to do is say a slick back. I called it a multi-masking because I'm using conditioner instead of product. I'm using conditioner as a product so we can multitask that hair.
0: So like if you're going to the beach or something.
2: Yeah, just take whatever your favorite conditioner is. Whatever your favorite mask is.
0: Is that a mask right now?
2: This is a conditioner that I took from my hotel.
0: Okay.
2: Yeah, like I'm you can use any conditioner you want and just put it through your hair.
1: And I've done that
2: So the trick to mine is I did it in three sections. So I prepped the hair by doing a ponytail in the back and then I add the sides so that you're not compromising the hairline, all that weight.
1: You're not pulling it too tight.
2: Yeah, all the weight.
0: Well, also, like, if it's on three different sides, it's not just straight back. Have you ever had that updo that hurt?
1: Yes.
2: And then all that weight is putting pressure on that hairline.
1: And you know what else? From the front, you still get the look without pulling the sides. It's good.
0: Is a deep conditioner better, Chris?
2: I mean, listen, a mask obviously will
1: really
2: give you the most hydration as possible.
1: Okay.
2: And then I always like to just twist it up and,
0: look how pretty.
2: Excuse me. And then put it up.
1: You know, it's funny. There will be days where if I'm traveling and I don't have anything, just use it in the hotel.
0: You do the same thing?
1: Yeah. Like I said, as long as it's not water-based.
0: Look how water-based.
2: A little clip.
0: You're ready for date night.
2: And then elevate it with a little hair accessory.
0: We love that.
1: Isn't that cute?
2: It like just adds a little something something.
0: Hopefully you have plans tonight, Liv. Do you?
3: Well, I'll find some.
1: Okay. There you go.
0: Okay, you look beautiful.
1: We get the vision.
0: Thank you.
1: Thank you, Liv.
0: Okay, now we're moving on.
1: Let's turn you around to America.
0: Okay. To our staffer, Maya. You're saying, like, obviously, the summer's the perfect time to embrace the natural curls.
2: And look at these beautiful curls. Maya just told me a week ago she started leaning into her natural hair.
1: Good.
2: So I always say, like, use mousses, use gels. Curly hair girls it's sort of a concoction. Find your concoction and really don't be afraid. Always start from the ends.
1: Looks really moisturized.
2: And these are her natural colors.
1: Beautiful.
2: Her natural curls.
0: Yeah, they're beautiful.
1: Do you like diffusers?
2: I do like a diffuser to speed up the process. Do not touch the hair in the drying process.
0: Okay.
2: I repeat.
0: Do not touch the hair in the drying process. Why not?
2: It keeps the curls insane. And then a diffuser helps distribute the heat evenly without compromising the hair. So it keeps the frizz out.
0: Beautiful. Okay. Your hair is perfect, Maya.
1: Okay.
2: And then do the same thing on this side. She has the product. Mm-hmm. You just pull it out.
0: Perfect.
1: Smells good, too.
0: Yeah.
1: Okay, let's move on to Andrea.
0: Hi, Andrea.
2: Andrea likes her summer blowouts.
0: Yeah.
2: And she wants to keep them.
0: Yeah.
1: So if you don't know how to do the salon blowout on your own, you say you can sustain its life by using a claw clip.
2: 100%. And I always like the...
0: This one won't move. Ta-da. Oh, there we go.
2: And then I just take a claw clip and I lift it up off the neck. Mm-hmm. Twist it like a French twist up the back.
1: Okay.
2: Take a claw clip, your favorite. I happen to love red right now, so I found this red one for Andrea.
1: Okay.
2: Andrea. Mm-hmm.
0: And let it pull
2: it
0: like that.
2: Sort of split it like
1: this. So I have a question, Chris. So let's say during the day at work she wants to put it up, but then let's say she's meeting her friends after the show. If she takes it out, will it come back to va-va-voom?
2: It will come back to va-va-voom. I always say it's kind of like when I travel, you just sort of let it hang for a second, sort of zhuzh it back and forth.
1: Mm-hmm.
0: But look how pretty. I mean,
1: and it's cute.
0: You might want to keep it up like that tonight.
2: And I love like that sort of Kendall Jenner look at the Met Gala, the way that looks.
1: Oh, look at that.
2: So fun.
0: So pretty.
1: I love how Jenna's trying to have all you guys go out. She's like, when you go out tonight.
0: Well, when they look like that, they better go out.
2: So that effortless look. And it's just like, it's so perfect for summer.
0: Thank you so much, Chris. We love you.
2: We like to elevate.
0: Thanks for cutting my hair in a little bit. Coming up next, Grammy winning singer Duran Bernard is here. He's talking about his new album, his viral moments, and his latest adventure stand-up. Right?
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0: Oh, yes, y'all. This is Homesick by singer-songwriter Duran Bernard, who you may remember from the Grammys this year when he ran onto the stage to accept the award for Best Progressive R&B Album.
1: It wasn't the first time he'd gone viral and certainly won't be the last. And now Duran is out with a brand new album called Bernard. We're going to chat all about it in a moment. But first, a look at how he got there.
2: Yeah, I know.
3: And the Grammy goes to Bloom.
4: It was a viral, career-defining moment.
3: Thank you for the Grammy.
4: But the journey Duran Bernard took to that Grammy stage was even more special.
5: It don't faze me. I'm not scared.
4: An independent artist in every sense of the word, Duran's seemingly overnight success had been in the works his whole life. After posting covers to YouTube almost 20 years ago, he caught the attention of artists like Anderson .Paak and Erykah Badu, who hired him as a background singer. With his music producer father and music teacher mother, singing is in his DNA.
3: My mom and dad are here!
4: And their unwavering love helped him build his own genre-defying career. He's been compared to Prince, Luther Vandross, and Little Richard, but with his own unique flair and his brand new album.
5: I couldn't swim away, would you pull me up?
4: Duran Bernard continues to make a name all his own.
0: Oh my gosh, we are so happy to see you here.
2: Thank you.
0: That we just watched that moment of you running onto the stage, picking up your award.
2: Mm-hmm.
0: What did that moment feel like, and what does it feel like looking back at it?
2: It was sheer shock and also excitement. And just, did this really happen? Yes, it's happening. We're here. Okay, let's go. Like, it's just, there was really no time to think about it. Mm. Especially when I thought that I was hearing someone else's name being called.
1: And it was you. You know what I think is so interesting is that you won this Grammy for this album. And I read that it's about friendship.
2: Yes.
1: Friendship and love. Inspired by Waiting to Exhale.
2: Mm-hmm.
1: And the sisterhood and the girlfriends. How did that, the friendship, inspire your music? Look at that picture.
2: I love that. It's gorgeous. One thing that I realized, especially watching Waiting to Exhale as an adult in my 30s, I realized that all the things that those women went through, regardless of what trials they encountered, they had each other.
1: Mm.
2: And I just loved that synergy, that sisterhood, that tribeship, mm-hmm. you know. So I have that with my friends. And so I wanted to highlight that because we're always talking about being heard and being in love.
1: You're right.
2: But we don't talk about the shoulders that have seen most of our tears.
0: Yeah. And I don't think we talk about platonic love enough.
2: Because it's strong. A friendship breakup, please.
1: Yeah. You're right.
0: We've talked about that on
1: the
0: show.
1: We have definitely talked about that.
0: The other thing, the other type of love that we can tell after 3 minutes with you that is so strong in your life is the love you have for your parents.
2: Yes.
0: And that they have for you. Mm-hmm. Have they always been your biggest fan?
2: Always. My mother is my first hype man.
1: What does she do? You know, I have a series where I interview moms about their kids. Now I'm like, maybe I need to reverse it. Because your love is just, it just jumps off of the screen. What did they do right with you?
2: They gave me space to express myself. They invested into me. My mother made sure that my opinions were heard, you know, even if it wasn't something that I wanted to do, I was able to ask questions.
1: Was there discipline?
2: Oh, yes. Yes, discipline. My mother's version of discipline was actually kind of funny because I was a kid where I liked to take showers and I used body wash. Okay, I didn't use the bar soap. No, that was not my thing.
1: And so were you using too much of it?
2: Not too much of it. It's just she was trying to punish me, and so she said, "Yeah, no, you're not taking showers. You're taking baths, and you're not using oil of Olay. You're using
1: that
2: bar
1: was your
2: soap."
1: That was my punishment. No.
2: And I really thought that was hilarious looking back at it because I'm like, "Yeah, you've lost your mind."
1: I wish I would tell my boys for their punishment. You know what? Bar soap.
2: Yeah. Bar soap. Murky water.
1: Yeah.
2: I don't think so. I don't think so.
0: The best part is she knew you, man.
1: Yeah,
2: that part, that's how you know.
1: That's how you
0: know. We have to talk about your new album. It is beautiful, and the cover is incredible. And we have to just bring up, you got the lean. Michael Jackson, Luther Vandross, Lionel Richie.
2: You got the lean. They got me on the lean, y'all.
1: They got you. That's it.
0: And what does the lean mean? The lean means that we're all business, right?
2: The lean, in the R&B world, the lean means you came to play. You did not come to play. That's the thing.
1: Oh, like I see. You don't come. You ain't come to play.
2: Oh, yeah. No, you bring in your very best. You know, you got your good shoes on. And I just, Yeah, it was that time.
1: Oh, I love that. Okay, so you went viral for running down the aisle to get your Grammy, right? There was another one where you went viral last week for waking up a woman at your show. Can we show them and then we'll talk about it? Okay, guys, look at this. Look at this.
0: You're lucky she didn't have a heart attack.
6: Somebody said that. They said you ought to be glad she didn't have a heart attack. Okay, so
2: a couple things. Number one, she wasn't asleep.
0: She was just closing her eyes, resting.
2: She was steeped
1: in worship. She was feeling it.
2: Eyes closed, head bowed. And I just saw her in her zone, and I looked and I said, this is an opportunity for something to take place. And I said to my studio audience in my head, shall we?
1: Shall we?
2: Listen, Bugs Bunny is my spirit animal. So yeah.
0: You could have woken up some people at church last Sunday. I was looking around. I'm like, they're asleep. They're asleep. Okay. They're asleep. Okay,
1: it's good. Well, you're going to stick around. This is actually going to be fun. We're going to play a game. It's fun. It's called, you're going to hear him sing right after
0: that's
1: this.
0: That's the whole point.
1: That's the whole point.
0: We just want to hear him sing.
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0: We are back with Grammy winner Duran Bernard, who is out with a new album called Bernard.
1: Okay, so here's the thing. You are known for some mind-blowing vocal runs, like the... I think that's what that means.
0: That was my
1: mind. And I love how I did the...
2: I can't... You know.
1: That stuff. So is it true you started coming up with melodies? I heard you read the back of an Altoids tin, and you could just do it.
2: So I was trying to come up with melodies, and so instead of trying to come up with the melody just... out of thin air, I would read the nutritional facts.
1: That's
2: and
1: hilarious.
2: I would be able to come up with the melody to the music.
1: Okay, so with that, on that note, we wanted to see this for ourselves, so we created a whole game new just for you.
2: Just for me.
0: It is called
11: Sing That Thing.
0: Sing That Thing.
2: Okay. Sing That Thing.
0: So we have three mystery items right here in front of us. We're going to reveal them one at a time.
2: Okay.
0: And you will come up with some sort of melody using the words you have on the packaging.
1: This is the first grouping.
0: Okay,
1: are
0: here's
1: ready?
0: The first one.
2: Yes.
1: Okay, open it up. Share it with America.
2: Okay.
1: Are we ready?
0: Okay. This is so based on your inspiration.
2: We have the Altoids.
1: Okay, yes. You ready?
2: And it went, Altoids, curiously strong mints with other natural flavors. Peppermint, yeah.

0: podium.
1: Wow. Whoa.
2: Oh, you want to do the next one, Jenna?
1: Yeah, sure.
3: Yes. Okay.
0: Y'all know it's hot.
1: Wow.
2: Okay, yeah, use these. These are for you. Okay, now.
0: Oh.
2: You love a goldfish? Do you love a goldfish?
0: Listen, we love a company. Say, you should have believed it. You should have believed it. 100% real cheese. No artificial flavors. Yes. Yes. We're going to do this. We're going to do this jingle for goldfish.
1: Yeah, there you go.
0: I need this sponsorship.
1: Yes. Yes.
2: That feels like.
0: Can I keep these?
2: Yes, yeah. You can. Oh, they're yours.
1: All right, you ready for the last one?
0: Come on, head and shoulders.
3: Head and shoulders, classic clean. Head and shoulders, what you got?
0: Feel it work.
3: Okay.
0: Head and shoulders, dandruff shampoo. Classic clean just for you. Head and shoulders, classic clean. Daily shampoo, America's number one.
2: Wasn't to get you a million like jingle ads,
1: but I think we just did.
2: Exactly.
1: Well, here's the thing.
0: Can I keep this too?
2: Yeah.
1: Okay, if you can do that with Head and Shoulders, imagine what you could do with your album.
0: Yes. Exactly.
1: Right? Duran's new album, Bernard, is available wherever you get your music.
2: Thank you, Duran. You're the lovely.
1: Good sport.
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0: Okay, the warmer weather means more time spent outside. So how are you going to show how we are going to show you how to elevate your backyard and patio?
1: I think we have some good stuff for you today. Here are some outdoor essentials. It's George to the Rescue's George Oliphant. Hi.
0: Hi. How are you?
2: I'm terrific. Okay. Always better with you.
0: Finally, we have summer.
2: Finally.
0: Summer can mean, well, not really, but summer can mean warmth. It can also mean bugs, but you have these amazing lights.
2: These are incredible. I actually have to give credit to my wife. She's the one who found these because obviously you want that little ambiance, that light, but you hate the bugs. You don't want them coming around. These will keep your mosquitoes, keep the bugs away. They're actually not lights.
0: Why?
2: I don't understand the technology and the science behind it. I just know that they work and that they are awesome.
1: That's great.
2: They really do keep the bugs away. They add that beautiful ambiance on those summer evenings or fall or spring evenings.
1: I think that's great.
2: And,
1: you
2: get the light without the bugs.
1: Exactly.
2: And very affordable.
1: Let's talk about the swivel rockers.
2: All right. I feel like, you know, obviously you want your outdoor furniture. Swivel is key because you never know where people are going to be. I might be here. You want to look and talk to me. I might be over here.
1: Yeah.
2: So having stuff that swivels versus just stuck furniture, it's important because when you're entertaining, you want to be able to be part of
1: everything. And people like it. They like to swivel, talk.
2: Totally.
1: It's a vibe.
0: They're comfortable.
2: 100%.
1: I like that.
2: I'm always moving, right?
0: Yeah. Yes. So we got to move around with you.
1: What is this?
2: So these are awesome. These are nesting tables. So you could actually, I won't do it right now, but you could just put them like that if you want to get them out of the way.
1: Mm-hmm.
2: What this right here is, you can't see it because we have that piece of tape over there, but that is a solar panel.
0: Oh, wow.
2: And you won't see it now because we have all the lights in the studio, but at night,
1: It
2: lights up. And it lights up
1: pretty.
0: What color?
2: Some right there.
0: Oh,
2: it's just
0: pretty.
2: That's actually on my patio. And,
1: dude,
2: awesome.
1: You're like, this is beautiful.
0: This and might have to redo, but
2: affordable.
0: I love those.
1: I love that.
0: And you could get several of them, too, so to kind of guide the path.
1: How pretty would that be?
2: So you have these little nesting tables, and then you can, you can put them out, or you can, if you want to store them, you just put them on top of each other.
0: And also, they charge themselves.
2: They charge themselves. Yeah.
1: This is my new favorite thing.
2: This thing's incredible.
1: Because it's a warmer, it's a light, you can put them outside on your patio.
0: We want to have them in here when Craig keeps it cold.
1: We'll put them by the set. It feels so good.
0: These are amazing. I mean, and this is the time of year. Like today, it's a high of 60.
2: Totally.
0: If you want to sit outside on a sunny, pretty day, these are
1: beautiful.
0: Great and they're good looking.
2: If you have a little chill in the air, but you want to be outside, this can add the warmth. All you have to do is plug it in. So you're all familiar with the ones that are propane.
1: Yeah.
2: You have to turn those on. You got to fire them up. And
0: then you're out of propane.
2: And there are also those big silver ones. They're just kind of ugly. This is a beautiful, it almost looks like an outdoor lamp.
0: Yeah.
2: It's going to bring that warmth and allow you to extend the season.
0: I wonder if it comes in other colors. I bet it does.
2: I'm sure it does. Yeah.
1: This is
2: all
1: beautiful.
2: Sorts of colors.
1: We say yes.
0: We're never
1: just
0: moving.
2: I just say
1: off and on. I'm scared to try it.
2: Yeah, just pull it. Boom, just like a light.
1: Oh.
2: Dink, donk.
1: Yeah, mind blown.
0: Woo. We're both buying those.
1: Okay, last but not least. Oh, wait, a misting fan.
2: So this is obviously for those cooler nights where you want to be out. You have the heat on those hot days, and you're like, oh, my gosh, it's unbearable.
0: But you want to, let the kids swim.
2: Right, and you just want to be out and maybe have a cocktail, hang out with some friends, drink some lemonade, some iced tea.
0: I wonder if this keeps bugs away, too. No?
2: It probably does,
0: right?
2: Of course.
0: The fan?
2: Because the fans are a great way to keep bugs away because mosquitoes have very, actually, weak wings. They don't do well in the wind. So this helps. You got those lights. But this little mist is actually going to bring down the temperature significantly when you're sitting around. It's not going to feel as sweltering and as hot. It's going to make it feel a little bit cooler. And these are also under $100. You can plug them in. They have water right inside, so you don't have to have it hooked up to a hose.
0: Everything was pretty affordable.
1: I think this is great.
2: Everything's
0: these
2: affordable.
0: Amazing.
1: Yeah.
0: Gosh, thank you, George.
1: This is a home run.
2: These are all things that anybody can put in their house.
1: No, this is a home run.
0: Yeah, okay.
2: You guys. Anytime. Bring me back.
1: We'll be right back after this.
0: We're going to go stand under the heating mat.
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0: Father's Day is right around the corner, and we are going to do something we've never done before. We are setting up one lucky dad on a date. Oh. 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
1: That's sweet. Right? Or if you feel your dad's style is tired and outdated, we want to help. 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
0: Tomorrow, y'all, we will be catching up with WWE legend and actor John Cena.
1: It's going to be fun. Have a great day, everybody. We'll
0: Bye,
1: see you tomorrow.
0: Everybody.
2: The word that comes to mind is alive.
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4: 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And you're like, whoa, it's a Studio 1A.
2: People who literally are up all night to bring this show to you. 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People that watch the Today Show aren't just watching a show. They're people that are in the family. 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
4: They're allowing us into their homes every morning.
2: When we go out there and we get to meet people and they say, I love you, you feel like family. I always say, we feel like your family too. 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
4: And they're so excited to be there. We get excited. We feed off that energy.
2: They're the reason we get up in the morning. It's the excitement of being part of something that's bigger than you. Good morning. Welcome to Today. We'll start with our breaking news.
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0: Can you believe this, Jeffrey, that your two young girls are authors at ages 13 and 11?
1: Yeah, I just want to say that picture of the cookbook is probably like a year ago, kind of. So they're like growing every day like apples. And yes, the apple doesn't fall far from the tree. It's incredible. I'm blessed and I'm so proud of them.
2: Well, Madeline and Anna, what are your favorite things about cooking with your dad?
3: I love family time, and I just love cooking with you because it's so fun. I just love cooking.
0: Does he let you do things, or does he kind of take over and say, honey, like this, do it like that?
3: It's sort of like, if I'm just in the kitchen, I can do it, but sometimes he has OCD in the kitchen.
2: Anna, what do you think about cooking with the big man?
4: It's really fun. He teaches me a lot of, new tricks and tips with everything.
0: Well, okay, so we want to hear, you guys are making an apple crumble. Do y'all ever go to the orchards and pick apples?
3: Every year.
1: All the time. We love it. And there are so many apples out there. And today we are going to use Cortland's to make an apple crumble. And it's very simple. This is a sort of a foolproof method. If you mess it up, the peeling or whatever it is, don't worry about it. So I'm just taking a Cortland apple. I'm going to show you how to peel it just top down like that. Very simple.
0: Top down.
1: And,
0: okay.
1: And if you want to do this ahead of time, what I recommend is you take a bowl of water and put some lemon in it and just drop the apples in that.
0: That way
1: it keeps it from browning. Very easy tip. And I'm going to show you that it doesn't matter. If I leave a little on, it's fine. Another tip I like to show is how to core. Now, a lot of people take that core and dig and all that. That's way too much work. I just put it right on top end and go down like 3 or 4 times.
0: Yeah, just cut around it.
1: Just like that. And voila.
0: Boom.
1: Okay, that's done. I'm going to cut it in some slices and give it over to my girls, and they're going to show you the rest.
2: Okay.
0: So what's next,
1: guys? This is like a little moving factory we got going on here.
2: Okay, we like it.
1: Here you go, Anna. Want to pass that down?
3: I'll put the rest. Mm-hmm. Okay, I think that's good. So I have some apples here, and I have buttered a baking pan.
2: Mm-hmm.
3: I'm going to add some cinnamon, some sugar, and you're just going to mix that up, trying not to spill it everywhere.
2: And Madeline, could you use brown sugar if you'd prefer it for the crumble?
3: Yes, you could absolutely use brown sugar.
2: Okay, good to know.
0: Okay,
3: and then I'm going to pour it in. And I'm going to fill about 3/4 of the way. I think that's good, yeah.
2: Yeah, that looks beautiful.
4: So now we're going to start with our crumble. This is the topping of the apple crumble. So we have flour, dried oats, brown sugar, cinnamon, salt, and then this butter. You want to chill your butter before so you can cut it into small cubes.
0: Yeah.
4: So I've already added everything in, and then you can just mix it with your hands
0: with your fingers.
2: Yes.
0: Just crumble that up.
1: You have kids. This would be great for the kids.
2: Yeah, something we could do.
0: By the way, it does look foolproof. Yeah. I mean, I'm pretty surprised that this is all we need. Okay, now what do you do, guys?
4: You want it to be sort of like a sandy consistency in these butter pebbles are really good.
2: Yes, they are.
4: So we're just going to add
3: this looks so good. I cannot wait to eat this.
1: Unlike a pie, this takes a lot less work.
2: Jeffrey, let's just settle one thing. Wouldn't you say that a crumble and
0: no,
2: a pie...
0: No, do not tilt the scales. Jeffrey, is a crumble the same thing as a pie?
2: I said, is a crumble related to a pie? Like brothers and sisters.
1: I think it has its own sort of strata. Because what this is pretty much the same ingredients. You have flour and all that stuff.
2: You might
1: have some more things in. But this is much simpler. You don't have to roll it and toast it, and you just pop it in the oven. Watch. They're going to hand this to me, and like in about 4 minutes, we've done it, right?
3: That takes more time.
1: So 350 degrees, 1 hour. Take it out. Let it cool a bit because it's got to stop bubbling and get all nice and perfectly set.
0: Okay.
1: Sort of like lasagna.
2: Ooh.
1: So look at that.
0: Let's see how delicious that is.
1: So we're going to cut that and go in deep and try.
2: Oh, girl.
1: Because it is apple season and the big apple.
3: Yes.
2: Now tell me, add a little ice cream?
0: You got to add a little
2: a la mode to that, Madeline, Anna?
3: Yes.
4: Yes. So you could always add anything you'd like to do.
1: Yeah.
0: Is it so good?
1: You could add ice cream.
0: I wish we could have some. This is sad. This is real sad, y'all.
2: All right. Well, you've inspired us.
1: We'll be back soon.
0: All right.
2: Thank you, guys.
0: Girls, y'all are great. We wish you we can't wait till you can come to our studio
2: and
0: talk about your book and cook with us. And Jeffrey, you can
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2: I mean, I don't even know how fortunate I am to be joined by not one Master Chef, but two Master Chefs here in the kitchen. First, it's celebrity chef Jeffrey Zakarian. He's the host of the new Food Network show, Big Restaurant Bet. And, of course, Savannah, who has her own cooking show. Don't eat that.
0: No,
2: you will get sick. No, don't eat that unless you have Pepto.
8: I want you to support me on my cooking journey.
2: Don't eat that.
8: Like GZ does.
2: Unless a bathroom is nearby.
8: Oh, stop it.
2: Anyway, Jeffrey, we're so happy you're here.
9: Nice to be here.
2: Are you happy to be among the midst of a chef?
9: I love the show, what you're doing, and it's really incredible because it's really hard to teach someone. Like, without, like, getting in there, like, hold
8: I know,
9: your...
8: but the only way to learn is to actually
9: That's right.
8: do it.
2: Do you think she could do, could cook this?
9: Absolutely. You ready? We're going to do a spring mushroom pea pasta, okay?
8: Careful.
9: So, be careful with that.
2: She's pointing a knife at me.
9: Don't gesticulate with a knife. That's first thing. Okay, slice.
2: Okay, slice.
9: Okay, I'm going to put some shallots in here with garlic. Okay, this is a very simple pasta, and I'm making it real time. What do I have first? Pasta is down in the water, and it's very salted. So when you want to salt pasta, you want to, the water should taste like the ocean, remember. Very good. Okay.
2: Like okay, water should taste. I'm going to move a little closer.
9: The mushrooms are going in here.
2: Okay. Can I help you, Jeffrey?
9: Okay. Put those in here. So our mushrooms, shallot, garlic, very simple. Okay. Let them soften. You don't have to be crazy. Just leave it there. Medium
8: heat. How's my slicing?
9: Fantastic.
2: Careful.
9: Oh,
2: Savannah.
9: So you want to make sure that they're evenly sliced so they cook and they look like this.
8: I would eat that alone.
9: Okay, so we're going to add to this some white wine. Go. And a little bit of pasta water.
8: Okay.
9: Not all of it, just a little bit. And why pasta water? Because pasta water has all the starch from the pasta. And guess what? It helps. You know that silky?
8: Yes.
9: That silky pasta you get at a restaurant, you don't know why is it so silky. It's not like that. And that's why. So we're going to reduce it. Not quite yet, because we don't want those to go brown. So these are peas. You could do frozen peas or fresh peas.
8: Okay.
9: If fresh, you could blanch them for a second. But honestly, take it right out of the freezer. It's fine.
8: Yeah.
9: Just put them in. Okay, we have our pasta right here, boiling salted water. Mm-hmm. This is the sauce, and people don't understand. So the pasta next to the sauce. And all we do is we take the tongs, we don't throw...
2: Now, let me just guess, and I'm not a master chef, but this is al dente.
9: Al dente, to the bite. Ooh. So it's about a minute away from being fully cooked, and we're going to put it in here and just finish it.
2: Look how beautiful.
9: In here, and that's how you fit every pasta that you have in a restaurant that you like.
2: Is in the...
9: This is how it's done. Yes, it must. So you're
8: it
9: just going to give it a little toss. Can you do a little toss?
8: Yeah, okay, you know how to do it.
9: Oh, okay. Whoa, that's beautiful.
2: Oops.
9: Okay.
2: Sorry, y'all.
8: Gosh.
9: It's all right. Sorry.
2: Oh, no. Sorry.
9: I'm going to fix it. Watch this. See this? I'm not going to take it off the pasta. Just like this. 1, 2, 3, 4.
8: Maybe you need a cooking
9: then
8: show.
9: Then comes the peas. Then comes...
2: I didn't mean to make such a mess.
9: It's okay. A little cheese. A little cheese. And because it's a little dry and we're missing some, we're going to add a little bit more pasta water. Watch this. Just like this.
2: See, you even spill a little, and you're a master chef.
9: And then at the very end, some chili. I love chili. Very finely minced chili. And we're ready to go. We're going to add a little basil to it, all right? And you're going to come over here and taste.
8: Your knife skills are excellent.
9: Well, thank you so much. We're going to chiffonade. That's what that's called. And there you have it. We are done. A beautiful spring pasta. Be careful.
2: Okay, you try to flip it. Let's see you flip
9: it's
2: it.
9: Hard.
2: And I want to see
9: really,
2: some air.
9: What you're doing is you're, not, you're really
2: air.
9: Not flipping. You're really just folding. So you just very small. Very small.
2: Okay, why are you giving her tips? Okay, go. Flip.
9: There you go. Much better. Excellent.
2: Wow.
10: Thank you. I've learned so much.
2: I'm actually going to say that was great.
9: Come on, I'm going to make it rain some Pecorino Romano. And this
2: would you like a bite?
10: Yeah, I would.
9: There you go.
2: Yum. That looks delicious. What kind of pasta do you use?
9: Fettuccine, it's a flat pasta, tagliatelle.
2: Okay.
9: Bon appetit.
2: Do you feel like you have to make your pasta or no?
9: You don't. Okay. You can make it, but you really don't have to make your pasta.
2: Okay, well, don't eat it. You have to read this tag. For this recipe and more, go to today.com/food.
11: Back now, 8:50 with Today Food. And this morning, not one, but two easy weeknight recipes that you can make on a budget. We've got a classic ratatouille, and we also have a special technique for roasted chicken. Celebrity chef Jeffrey Zakarian here to show us how it's done. He, of course, is the host of the new Food Network show, Big Restaurant Bet. GZ, welcome back.
9: Thank you so much. Nice to be back.
11: Before we get into it, Chef, we've got to weigh into this debate here. I don't know if you saw this tweet from Stephen King earlier.
9: Yeah.
11: Apparently,
9: Stephen King.
11: He is taking salmon.
9: Horrifying, GZ. Get ready.
11: He's taking salmon. He's wrapping it in a paper towel and microwaving it for 3 minutes. What say you to that?
9: Absolutely.
11: What?
9: Yes. Why not? It's a really gentle way of cooking.
12: Because it's
9: salmon.
12: A 1982 device?
9: No, it really works. I cook fish in the microwave all the time because you don't have to put any butter. It doesn't, you don't have to use utensils.
12: Yeah, I'm shocked.
13: I know.
9: No, it works. Really
13: and it
9: works.
13: It doesn't smell?
9: No,
12: well, it might, but
9: is fish.
11: All right. Well, chef is apparently tasty.
9: Very good.
11: All
9: right. Wow. Vegetables, too. Asparagus is great. Spinach is great in the microwave.
13: Fish is where I
9: all the nutrients stay. There's no water loss. You dump it in water, all the nutrients go in the water.
11: All right.
9: There you go.
11: Now let's get into more traditional way of food preparation.
9: Okay.
11: Here. So, spatchcock. We're going to make what does that mean?
9: It's a fancy name for a flattened chicken.
11: Oh.
9: We're going to do it. So, we take a regular chicken. I'm using gloves, so it's more sanitary. I'm just going to go down the back.
11: Yeah.
9: And that's the back of the chicken. And you can go either way. You can use a knife, but I've decided to use some kitchen shears.
11: Yeah.
9: Okay. And what I'm going to do, just like this.
11: Oh, wow.
9: Very easy.
11: That's it.
9: This is save for the stock, chicken stock. We don't throw anything away.
11: All right.
9: And then you just put it like this.
11: Oh, wow.
9: You hear that?
11: Wow.
9: I know. I know. It's
12: like
9: hard. I know. It's hard. So
11: what's the benefit of cooking chicken that way?
9: Well, it cooks
13: speaking of a Stephen King horror.
9: You're worried about salmon in the microwave.
13: God.
9: I'm cracking chicken over here. Okay, salt and pepper. Great question. Really, really easy because what happens is you get half the time. So a normal chicken like this would take about 45 to an hour. It's about a 3.5-pound bird.
11: Yeah.
9: You want to season with authority. You really have to. And it takes half the time. So for this to get up to 155, 160 eternal will be about 30 minutes, 35 minutes. Now, very important, hot cast iron pan, skin side down. Okay, and let's go over here. You can see what we're doing. We have this going. Beautiful. Now we're going to turn it over. And you want to help me with this? Be careful. Watch out. We'll get a jumper. Okay. And put the lemon. I like to put the lemon skin, flesh side right there.
11: Just put it in whole?
9: Yeah, and what happens, it gets nice and caramelized.
11: Mm-hmm.
9: You have a beautiful caramelized lemon. Let's stuff, there's no rules.
11: Okay.
9: If you have thyme and rosemary, fine.
11: Whatever
9: if you don't.
11: Get, just throw
9: anything
11: it in
9: that's a hard herb, like, you know, savory or sage or bay leaves or stuff like this. I love this. And then you just cook it till 165, very gently, okay?
11: What's the verdict over there?
12: It's so juicy.
9: Incredible.
13: So
9: good, right?
12: So what's the relationship between, like, quality chicken and technique in which you cook chicken?
9: The relationship.
11: Oh, that is good.
12: Like, is this a fancy chicken that no one at home can get?
9: So you want to cook the chicken to 155, 160. If you can do that and use a digital thermometer, it's pretty hard to mess up a bird, okay?
11: That's good chicken.
9: It might cook a little longer, a little less, but you pretty much...
13: So that
9: pretty much,
13: go
12: it's
13: in the
12: so
13: oven
12: juicy.
13: Anything,
9: yeah, you can go in the oven or sit here, but I put it in the oven.
11: Let's get down to this ratatouille.
9: Let's cut it down like this, and there we go.
11: All right.
9: There you have it. Okay, ratatouille. One of my favorite movies, one of my favorite things to do. Okay, so basically this is great with vegetables that aren't at their prime. They're a little over, and I got this from my mom and from when I worked in France. They don't throw away anything. And if you have a couple of...
13: You mean they're not in season, or you
9: they're
13: mean
9: in season,
13: gone
9: but they might be a little wilted or like, stale,
13: okay.
9: But a little wilted, not their
12: anyway.
9: Best. This is a great relationship. This is a great vegetarian dish. So we're taking eggplant, pepper, zucchini, onion. And what I like to do is heat them in a cast iron pan separately. Why separately? Because when you put them all together, it's mush. So what we do is we season it. We don't season. We just put them in there. And then we sear them off separately.
11: So you cook each vegetable
9: In the same pan. Okay. And then we sear the eggplant, the onion, the pepper. And here we have all of them right now, all together, already seared. And we're going to just add our last ingredients. And this is such a fantastic dish. Onions.
11: Onions. Oh.
9: Yeah. Pepper.
11: Peppers.
14: Yeah.
9: As they say in my town, Boston, garlic.
11: Garlic.
9: Garlic. Okay, stir that around. Thyme, bay leaf, tomatoes. Now, a lot of people would put stock or water in this.
11: So
9: no. You're going to see it looks dry, but once you bake it, all the water and the vegetable, which are mostly really vegetables good. Are mostly water, comes out. And look what
15: that's
9: you have,
15: so
9: this gorgeous.
11: How long do you bake it?
9: This is about an hour and 10 minutes. But you want it to look kind of like it's beautiful. A little over. Mm-hmm. And I like to serve this room temperature to warm. And when you grate this, you can put some Parmesan cheese on it. Let me make it rain for you.
11: I love it when they rain.
9: Maybe a little olive oil.
11: Thank you, sir.
9: Chef, a fantastic dish.
11: Jeffrey,
9: really
11: thank
9: delicious.
11: You for this recipe and more. Yeah. It's today.com/food. Stick around. Jeffrey's going to be back in the fourth hour with a healthy and hearty pasta dish.
9: Pasta.
11: Thumbs up.
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2: You know the saying, chicken soup is good for the soul, especially in the cold months.
3: And someone who loves chicken soup so much he makes it for his family all the time is celebrity chef Jeffrey Zakarian. He's the co-host of the Food Network's The Kitchen. Right now he's in his kitchen. He's at home in Florida. Hey, Jeffrey.
4: Hi, I'm sorry I'm in Florida. It's 50 here, but I know it's really cold there.
3: You know, that's just
2: cruel. We didn't know you lived in Florida, and now we're kind of angry at your tan. Look at your tan.
4: No, I'm tan all the time. You know that. Anyway, everybody loves a good chicken soup, and what I'm doing here is I'm going to do a mashup, right? I'm doing a chicken noodle ramen mashup. Mm. And the reason why I like it is you talk about healthy eating, New Year, really delicious, but also yummy. I mean, food has to be yummy. I don't know about you guys, but if it's not yummy, I don't want it. But look at this. Look at all these gorgeous vegetables. Mm. That's right from the market.
2: Beautiful.
4: There's nothing fancy here. Carrots, parsnips, some onions, some leeks, some great herbs and ginger. And it's very simple. So let's start with our vegetables. Okay, so we're going to make sure our vegetables are cut evenly. Why? Because they cook evenly. Really important.
2: Oh, but a soup is all the same size. That makes sense.
4: All the same size. A soup is so easy. Just follow these techniques and you're going to be very, very happy. And the addition to making this soup is you get leftover stock that you can freeze. Okay, we're going to take our celery, our carrots. We're going to just cut them on the bias like this, very simply. And it's very easy once they're lined up together to make sure they're the same size. Really easy. So we've taken our leek and make sure you cut it open and you wash it because there is dirt in there. Mm-hmm. And just follow the same methodology. Just a nice, probably this is quarter inch. I'm just guessing quarter inch. But everything's going to be ready at the same time. So it shouldn't take that long to cook a proper soup. The stock takes the most time. It's like cooking the chicken takes about like an hour. Now, parsnips. I love parsnips, guys, because they have a sweetness that is just remarkable.
2: Crispy.
4: So,
3: hey, Jeffrey, yummy. Why leeks instead of like another kind of onion?
4: Here's a tip. Leeks have less sulfur than an onion, so your stock stays lighter. It doesn't darken. You know, sometimes it turns really brown, and I use leeks. It's a little secret of a chef.
3: Okay.
4: All right. So are you ready for the big deal?
2: Yes,
4: let's cook a chicken.
2: Yes, sir.
4: Very easy. We have our veggies. We're going to go over by the – my beautiful wife is holding the camera. She's the camera person today. So we have a pot, a very big pot, and we're going to put it on high. And we're using a 4-pound chicken just like this. Use a tong so you don't have to touch the chicken. And just put that right in there. All right? And then another secret, guys, chicken wings.
2: Oh.
4: Tons of gelatin and tons of meat. There's tons of meat on chicken wings. We're going to put those in.
2: Wait, then, okay, sorry. You had us until you said the word gelatin.
3: For a second. What does that
2: gelatin
3: mean?
2: Gelatin.
4: Gelatin is that stuff, that umami you taste when you smell soup that your mom's cooking or your grandmother cooked. And the schmaltz is the chicken fat. So all that together is loaded in those chicken wings. And then chicken stock. Now, you just cover this. Notice, no water, no salt, no pepper, nothing at all, just chicken stock. You could use water, but I like to get it up just a bit, just jab it a bit. And I put a touch of white wine vinegar or wine. You don't have to, just a little acid. Now, we're going to let that chicken go for about an hour. Once it comes out, we're going to put it on a rack, let it cool, and then we're going to take all the delicious chicken off.
2: Peel it off. So, you take the bones out?
4: Take the bones out, everything. Okay. And then we have our beautiful stock. And remember those veggies we cut perfectly?
2: Yes.
4: I know you know how to do that now.
3: Yes.
4: All right. We're just going to slide that in there. And magic. A couple of peas. You take frozen peas.
2: Oh.
4: I think this is going to probably take 10 minutes. You have all the flavor there. The miso is really special. The miso is soybean paste. It gives a little saltiness. It's really, really delicious.
2: Where's the ramen?
4: The ramen. Ah, where's the ramen? It's coming. All right. So remember, we have our soup, our beautiful vegetables are in there. Mm-hmm. And like, can you get in there, Margaret, and take a look at that? How gorgeous that looks.
2: Margaret. Oh. Yeah, good shot.
4: Are you ready?
2: Okay,
4: yeah,
2: we need the ramen, though, because we came for the ramen.

0: stock.
1: And
0: what happens? It gets overcooked. And now the secret. Now we have fun. Now we have our scallions. It's going to be like we're making a
2: fuss. Dress it up.
0: We're going to put some beautiful pea shoots, some scallions, some bamboo shoots. Have fun here. I'm using whatever I found at the farmer's market or at the grocery market. Some radishes.
1: Ooh.
2: Oh, ginger.
1: Jeffrey, thank you.
2: We got a roll, Jeffrey. It looks so yummy.
1: It really does.
2: You did great. Thank you, Jeffrey.
0: Bon appetit.
1: Thank you,
2: thank
1: Margaret. Tell your daughters hey. All right.
2: All right, guys. For this recipe,
0: bye.
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1: Still thinking about what to make for lunch today, you're going to want to see what chef and author Jeffrey Zakarian's got.
6: Uh-huh, and this dish is one and done. And even better, it'll make use of all those veggies that you bought that you didn't use that are just sitting in the refrigerator.
1: Okay, hi, Jeffrey.
0: Hi, good morning. How are you?
1: Good morning. Okay, before we get to this delicious dish, which I'm into.
6: Yes.
1: Our whole producing team, including our executive producer, Joanne, cannot stop staring at your Instagram, and evidently it's going viral.
6: Hey.
1: What are you doing here?
0: Which Instagram?
1: This, right here.
6: You working out, putting us to shame.
0: Oh, okay.
1: What?
0: Yeah,
1: what?
0: You know, I try to do that every Wednesday. I work out every day, but I try to do that every Wednesday. I did it as a joke first. People said, why don't you just post that? It'd be fun. And I did it. Now it's... You know, look what happens, right? Stuff you don't plan on, like the pandemic, happens and life changes. And so that was life-changing, just like the pandemic.
6: I mean, oh, my God.
1: Honestly, most of us just gained the COVID-19. So the fact that you
6: speak for yourself, 25 here.
1: The fact that you put those abs to work is helpful because you're cooking up something really delicious today.
6: And you we're two Southern girls.
1: Yeah.
6: We're ready to eat.
1: We sure are. Okay, what are
0: you
1: cooking?
0: This couldn't be easier. This is a Manhattan corn chowder. So chowder's great, but, you know, it is summer. This is a hot or cold dish. It's fantastic. It's gluten-free, and you can make it dairy-free. You have a little butter. You can take the butter out. Olive oil. It's very simple, so yummy, and so delicious. I like to call it a one-pot wonder. Come over here. I'm going to show you.
6: Oh, I like
0: very
6: that.
0: Simple. I am just in a pot, any kind of pot. You don't have to have a fancy pot. I put carrots, onions, leeks, celery, a little chili pepper, and garlic.
6: Ooh,
0: I'm sweating it. Now, this is the base for any soup in the world, gumbo, chowder, chicken noodle, whatever you want. Then all I do to that, very simple, is I'm going to add some tomato paste, some fresh thyme.
6: Mm-hmm.
0: You can use whatever herb you like. A little bit of canned tomato that's pureed.
6: Ooh, yes.
0: And then very simply stock. Now, I like to use vegetable stock. I find it very sort of neutral in flavor.
1: Yeah.
0: But you can use water. Yes, you can use water. And during the pandemic, I cook most things with water because I don't want to have to keep running out and getting stock. All right. So then you just add your potatoes and 25 minutes until the potatoes are cooked. And then add the corn at the very end, about 5 minutes, because you want that bite on the corn. And summer corn is coming. You can feel it. You can see it.
6: Yeah.
0: It's not quite there, but you can use any corn. A great tip when you're using store-bought corn, make a soup. because it doesn't matter. The soup turns the corn into magic.
1: Is that frozen corn or where do you get
0: that corn? No, that's just corn I took out of a cob. I bought it at the supermarket completely peeled and shucked and wrapped.

0: and it's fine. So I'm going to let this cook for about 35, 40 minutes total.
1: Jeffrey, I have a question for you.
0: Look at this.
1: I like my chowders a little creamier. What would I add to it that would give me that white creamy looking moment?
0: Absolutely. So this is a Manhattan chowder. We've substituted cream with tomato. Mm. So you simply take out the tomato, put the cream in it, and boom.
2: Then you're happier.
0: You're at your happy place.
2: He's from the South, so he wants a little cream, you know?
0: No problem. I love cream, too. But, you know, this is summer's coming, and, you know, we want our abs to look, you know, kind of okay, right?
1: Oh, for sure. And you know what I love about this? It seems like one of those recipes that you can freeze and save for later.
2: Yes.
0: Absolutely. And plus, I serve this with my fried chickpea salad, some toasted garlic bread. Yum. It's a soup meal, and people kind of forget about real hearty soups can be still healthy. Gluten-free, dairy-free, if you want, just take the butter out. And you have, like, everything in here. And with a salad, you have a perfect composed meal.
1: And, by the way, so easy to cook for company, easy to cook for kids, easy to cook for anybody.
0: Anybody.
2: So, Jeffrey, is there anything in the kitchen that you cannot live without?
0: Anything in the kitchen I can't live without?
2: Tell us.
0: Probably. That's a really tough question.
2: Come on, anything. He thinks your actual kitchen looks good.
1: Yes.
0: Well, the kitchen is something that's really fundamental. You need fundamental good equipment. So I always tell people, buy less, spend more, and you'll spend the same as you get all those other gadgets. So buy the best, just don't buy a lot. So definitely like cast iron, anything Le Creuset, anything Dutch oven-ish works. I love to have very, very good pans, but I don't have a ton of stuff because where are you going to put it all?
2: Yeah.
0: So I always say, spend more, buy less, and you'll spend the same.
2: I think that's such a good idea because also there's half the stuff stays in the back of the cabinet and you never even use it.
1: It's so true.
2: Well, Jeffrey, happy summer. Sending you so much love.
1: Can't wait to try that, Jeffrey.
2: Okay, to get this
0: recipe.
2: Thank
0: you so much.
2: Thank you, Jeffrey. Tell your girls hi.
0: Cheers.
2: To get this recipe, head to today.com/food.
3: 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But before we do that, we're just going to take 1 second and shout out our new executive producer.
2: Talia's
3: in the house. We just want to say, hey, welcome
2: Happy first day.
3: It's her first day of school. Go, Talia.
2: We're so happy
3: you're here.
2: She's here. You know who else we're so happy to have? Huh. Well, she's not at the ranch hanging out with her family or filming episodes of her hit Food Network show. 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
3: 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We've missed you.
4: We're so happy you're here. I just feel like I'm seeing old friends, and it's just so happy. I'm so happy to be here.
3: Well,
4: love it.
2: First of all, we have to say congratulations.
3: Yes.
2: Your daughter got married.
4: Oh, my gosh. Thank you.
3: How was that?
4: It was so much fun. I mean, it was. We did it on the ranch, which was a crazy idea. We sort of built this huge tent out there, but it was fun. And the great thing is it was a lot of work, but the day of, we were just able to let the process happen and enjoy it. It wasn't stressful.
3: You didn't do any cooking for it, did you?
4: No.
3: Good.
2: I was going to say, who does Ree hire as the
4: cooker? That's why I was able to relax and have fun.
2: And to watch your husband walk her down the aisle.
4: Oh,
2: we know he's been recovering from an accident. It must have been special.
4: It was wonderful. I mean, it was a blessing. That's my favorite picture of the two of them. He was a little stiff then. He's doing much better. He's on his horse today, so everything's great.
3: Back on the horse.
4: Very, very lucky.
2: All right. What are we
3: going to
2: cook?
3: Oh, my gosh.
4: Okay, so now that Hoda has eaten a whole chocolate cake today.
3: It's really good.
2: Why was everybody making fun of you? I don't appreciate that.
3: Thank you, Jen. I think you would
4: have
3: supported me.
4: It was really quiet, and then all of a sudden, the cake was gone. And
2: You should see what she does to chips.
4: Morning.
3: It's happening again.
4: You have the rest of the day to work it off, right?
3: Exactly.
4: So,
3: you will.
4: After the cake, I thought it would be great to make some vegetables. So I'm going to do a sheet pan gnocchi dinner. And what I love about it, my cookbook, really, I'm not afraid to use shortcut ingredients. So my favorite ingredient is store-bought gnocchi.
2: Oh, so and is this frozen or you just get it?
4: No, it's actually shelf-stable, believe it or not. So you can buy
2: it. Throw it in there?
3: Wait, is this a joke, what you just did? You just dumped everything on the sheet
4: everything
3: pan?
4: Everything on the sheet
2: I
4: pan.
2: I thought you had to boil
3: all
2: it.
4: Oh, no, because we're going to roast it.
3: Oh.
4: So then I've got
3: pesto?
4: Yes, pesto. I'm going to mix it with olive oil.
3: Oh.
4: I'm trying not to get pesto on you, so I moved it away from your beautiful
2: Ree, can you buy the pesto or did you make that?
4: No, bought the pesto.
3: See, I like everything. thing so far.
2: Yeah, she's speaking our language.
4: Yeah, I mean, during the pandemic, you know, I kind of burned out on cooking a little bit because there were so many kids around.
3: Is that it?
4: Yeah, so that's it. Because pesto is so flavorful. It has garlic and you know,
2: and do you need to oil the pan? Did you already oil it?
4: You don't have to because there's plenty of olive oil in the pesto mixture. So basically,
3: mix it all around
4: like
3: that?
4: Mix it all around, and then look how beautiful it looks.
2: Oh, my gosh.
4: When you pull it out of the oven. So I like to do a little balsamic.
2: Do you want us to help you?
3: Yes, glaze.
4: Yes, help me and grab some Parmesan shavings.
2: So do you just, that?
3: I love balsamic glaze on everything, on anything.
4: And you know what? I used to make my own by just reducing balsamic for hours, and the house would smell like vinegar, and my kids would be like, what is that smell?
2: This is kind of crispy.
4: It's delicious, isn't it? And see how all the veggies got beautiful color. It's such an easy meal, and I would totally just eat this, but...
2: Wait. We could do this, too, which is huge.
4: Look at what we just
3: did. In 1 second.
4: Put it in the oven.
3: Is
4: dress
3: this basil?
4: It.
3: What did you... What is that?
4: Tore basil.
3: Oh, tore basil.
4: Yeah, and I'm so lazy, I don't even want to chop basil anymore.
3: Just chop it. By the way, I like exactly. Oh, should we go around the back?
4: Yeah,
3: there's
4: we
3: more?
4: Have another recipe.
3: Okay, so, great.
4: Honestly, sheet pans are kind of my thing. I love them. They're just... I get nervous if I don't have 20 ready to go at all times. So this is a sheet pan salad, and I love this concept because you basically roast... Any veggie you want, it's the squash time of year.
3: Okay.
4: So this is a mixture of cubed butternut squash and delicata squash.
2: I love delicata
3: what
2: squash.
3: What is that?
4: I'm
3: what
4: obsessed
3: is it?
4: With it.
2: Me too. Do you ever put it on toast?
4: Oh, wait. Yeah. Mash
2: yes.
4: it. Yes.
3: What are you talking
2: it's
3: about?
2: It's just a squash.
4: This is what it looks like. And it's basically kind of an heirloom type of squash. But the great thing is you can eat the skin. It gets really tender. So butternut, it can be a little bit tough, not very tasty.
2: Add
4: yes.
2: Some?
4: Drizzle, and then we're going to do another roasted vegetable situation, salt and pepper, Italian seasoning.
3: This is so brilliant.
4: And then
3: this is
4: just
3: so brilliant.
4: But here's what's fun about it. So roast it, and it's like 450, 25, 30 minutes.
3: Okay.
4: And look how gorgeous. So that's delicious on its own, but I build a salad out of this.
3: Thank you.
4: So
2: you make your own dressing, too, don't you?
4: Well, sometimes I doctor up bottle dressing, so... But I'm using the roasted vegetables as a base for a salad.
2: That's delicious.
4: Isn't it good?
2: Yes.
4: And the dressing is tahini, mustard, lemon juice, olive oil, honey.
3: Okay.
4: And then, isn't it pretty?
3: 10 plus. 10 plus plus.
4: Pomegranate seeds. Yep. Yep.
2: Pistachios.
4: Pistachios, pomegranate seeds.
3: I love pomegranates.
4: It's pretty at Christmas. Mm-hmm. And then goat cheese, which Hoda doesn't love.
3: Thank you.
2: Well, Hoda likes it. It just doesn't love her.
4: Yeah. Okay.
3: There's a lot of TMI in this segment.
2: There's a lot about Hoda.
3: Anyway.
2: Bree, thank you so much for these recipes. 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
9: And we're back with Today Food. Thrilled to say good morning to our next guest. Finally, after all of those teases, the pioneer woman herself, Bree Drummond, has made it all the way from her ranch in Oklahoma. Are you near Blake's ranch in Oklahoma?
4: Not so much.
10: Not so much.
4: But, you know, we're in the same state. Yeah. So, you know, we know each other.
9: When I was there marrying him and Gwen, I would have stopped by your ranch.
4: Seriously.
9: And
4: said, oh, next time.
9: Or yes. Your 25th wedding anniversary. I could have renewed your vows.
10: Well, Reese also out with a brand new cookbook. It's called Super Easy. It features more than 100 shortcut recipes, which we like the sound of that. Actually, lots been going on in the ranch in Oklahoma. You look absolutely stunning. You've got a daughter who just got married, right?
4: Yes. Hard to believe.
10: Yeah, and you're about to celebrate your 25th anniversary, and Carson's going to do your renew your vows for you.
4: That's hard to believe, too. I know. I'm only 29. I don't know how I can have been married.
9: You look 29. What happened to you? During COVID, all I did was eat and drink and not work out.
4: Well, listen, same. I was wearing pandemic pants this time last year. I don't know if you remember. But I just, you know, the wedding was a great inspiration and motivation. But then once I started kind of exercising more and getting healthier, it felt so good that I just kept going. So I'm kind of glad I'm over that hump. And now it's about just maintaining and enjoying.
10: Well, I don't know if these delicious recipes are going to be on any maintenance, but they really smell good.
4: Speaking of my wellness journey, let's eat some tots with cheese all over them. So,
10: it starts with chicken.
9: Yep.
4: Yes, so I'm going to make tachos. Now, do you know what tachos are, Carson?
9: No idea.
4: You need to know. So, tachos are just like nachos, but they're made with tots.
10: Oh, yum.
4: So, I baked some tots with a little cumin and chili
9: powder. We have the gang eating already.
4: Cooked some chicken, add some celery. So, these are buffalo chicken tachos.
10: Yum.
4: Celery, garlic, and green onions.
10: Did you make up tachos, or is that a thing? I never heard of tachos.
4: It's kind of a thing, but it hasn't swept the nation yet.
9: Yeah, it's going to.
10: Now it will.
4: I'm kind of hoping that anything you can put on nachos, you can put on tots and call them tachos.
10: So love it.
4: Then, of course, buffalo sauce, and then you just let this simmer. Mm, I started with raw chicken, but you can do rotisserie chicken to make it easier.
10: Yeah.
4: So simmer that until it's luscious.
9: Have you changed what you cook now because of your sort of wellness journey? Has it put you on a different path?
4: No, and you know, the thing is I have teenage boys, college students,
9: ranchers.
4: Cowboy. And so I have to make food that everybody loves. Right. And I'm not good when I deny myself, whole
9: butter
4: categories of food.
9: And
4: so I'm just kind of learning to eat. I like to say I eat a Rhode Island-sized piece of cake instead of a Texas-sized piece of cake.
10: That's the best way. You get the flavors and the taste.
11: How does that taste?
4: It's delicious.
11: Really good.
12: Everything's good.
4: So you pull the tots out of the oven. Mm-hmm. They're seasoned, so they're a little bit elevated. I kind of push them into a pile. Yeah. Pepper jack cheese all over. I mean, this is what life's all about right here.
10: Oh, right here,
4: And then you spoon the saucy chicken all over. Mm-hmm. And so you can do ground beef black beans and do sort of a
10: Is the chicken going to, because it's hot, melt that cheese, or are you putting this back in the oven?
4: No, it's going back in the oven.
10: Okay,
4: yeah.
10: Because
4: you want to melt the cheese like nachos. So all the cheese you want, melt
10: mine.
4: It.
10: Oh, here we go.
9: That's delicious. Pepper jack cheese, the buffalo sauce. It's hearty.
4: It's got a kick, but did you know redheads can tolerate spicy food more than anybody else?
9: Is that true?
10: This is good.
12: Is that true?
10: You love it?
4: We'll delve into the genealogy of that some other time. But, but basically, you garnish with blue cheese, and to make blue cheese dressing, I just take ranch dressing and add blue cheese to it.
10: And
4: it's very easy. You can do bottled ranch, or you can make your own, but nice little shortcut.
10: Mm-hmm.
4: So this is what, this is why my teenage boys love me.
9: Oh, I can see why.
10: That is delicious.
11: Hey, Carson.
4: Really, really good.
11: Hey, this is gone. I mean,
9: wham.
10: What happened?
9: Oda's eaten a whole bundt cake already.
4: Oda, we have not started the cake segment yet.
11: Hey, take a breath.
10: No one's missed these eating segments more than Hodes.
12: So good.
9: Remember, Rhode Island, not Texas.
11: She's going state by state.
10: All right, well, that does bring us to our chocolate cake. Now, this is your secret recipe, right?
4: Okay, yes. So, confession, my top secret ingredient in my top secret cake is dark chocolate cake mix.
9: Oh, okay.
4: And listen, I had my house full of humans during the pandemic and large six-foot-five humans and football players. And I was making so much food that I was about to lose my religion. I mean, every day I was just like, I can't do it anymore. So I'm not afraid to whip out the chocolate cake. I doctored it with, bittersweet chocolate chips just to make it a little bit more rich.
9: Wow.
4: But the thing is...
10: This is the secret. It's a box cake.
4: Well, it's what... Oh, yeah.
10: Okay.
4: But the thing is, I'm topping it with ganache, which is heavy cream and good quality chips.
9: Yeah,
4: that's all two ingredients, and then it turns into this luscious
9: Ooh. And are these inside too, or is this like a topping thing situation?
4: So, well, you can just eat one if you like.
10: So you just made, okay, yeah. So you made the
9: we
10: cake.
9: We gotta go.
10: Oh, we're out of time. Okay, I really want to understand it. And then drizzle.
4: Drizzle. I do sprinkles on top, but after Halloween, you can take leftover candy, chop it up, and put it on top.
10: Hold on.
12: Oh, my God. Happy plate.
10: Wait a minute.
12: Hold on.
10: Show it. Clean plate club.
11: Clean plate club.
10: Clean plate club.
11: You left a lot.
9: And she's going to eat owls.
10: And also, she's going to move in with you.
4: And she's giggling. She's giggling a lot over there.
9: Congratulations on everything. Love your show.
4: Thank you.
10: Thank you.
9: All right. Of course, you can find all these recipes at today.com/food and pick up a copy of Super Easy at today.com/shop.
10: This morning on Today Food, lasagna two ways with layers of pasta, meat sauce, and creamy cheese. Lasagna is one of the ultimate comfort foods. But get ready for something a little new this morning. Reed Drummond, a.k.a. the Pioneer Woman, has created two recipes. They're going to become your favorites. Her latest book is called The Pioneer Woman Cooks the New Frontier. Reed, good morning.
4: Hi, Savannah.
10: It's good to see you. You're doing something really different with lasagna, which is risky.
4: Well, it's a little risky, but when you see these recipes, you will totally understand. I like to mash things up, and, you know, you don't want to make lasagna over and over and over. So we are going to make shrimp scampi lasagna roll-ups.
10: I like it.
4: Which are as good as they sound. So I cooked some shrimp in butter, onion, garlic, a little thyme, and chopped it up.
10: Okay.
4: So I'm going to make a sort of a shrimpy, cheesy filling. And this is cream cheese, ricotta, egg, and Parmesan.
10: I mean, what could possibly go wrong?
4: I know.
10: It looks so good.
4: It's all right. Sign me up.
10: Yes.
4: So I'll let you stir this together. Okay. And I'm going to start on the white sauce. My new cookbook has lots of fun recipes like this.
10: Yeah, I like that it's different.
4: Yeah, and buffalo chicken quesadillas, for instance. I have two teenage boys at home.
10: Yeah.
4: My girls grew up and left me. So
10: mean. Now you got those brutes at home.
4: So rude of them.
10: You still got Charlie the dog?
4: Well, Charlie's not with us anymore, but I have Walter.
10: Okay. Oh, Walter.
4: And I have a couple of other little bassets running around.
10: Look at the whole crew over there. It's like, Savannah,
12: how could you ask that?
4: No, it's okay. Charlie lives on in his books.
10: Yes, he does. We read his book all the time.
4: Oh, I love hearing that.
10: Okay, so I stirred it.
4: So that's all stirred together, and I am making just a beautiful white sauce, and I started with the roux, and it has cream and milk.
11: Gosh.
4: And so you cook and cook and cook until
10: you're trying to thicken it up, right?
4: Thicken it up.
10: Is that thick enough or not really?
4: This looks great.
10: Okay.
4: This isn't quite there, but I have
10: magic
4: some already
10: television.
4: Finished.
10: Yes.
4: So I'm going to have you help me build a roll-up.
10: Okay.
4: So this is the filling you just stirred together. Mm-hmm. Take about a generous third a cup.
10: Okay.
4: And put it on the end of the...
10: Oh, this has the... Okay, the whole thing is in here. Our shrimp, our everything.
4: And these are cooked lasagna noodles. Mm-hmm. I cooked them about half the time that the package says. Okay. And then just roll it up.
10: Yep.
4: Hence the name, lasagna roll-ups.
10: They're so cute and pretty. What
4: they
10: are
4: so cute.
12: Amazing.
10: Are you dying?
12: Oh, my goodness.
13: Between bisque and a lasagna.
10: Oh.
4: Good point. That's exactly what it is. And then I always put the seam side down.
10: Yeah, of course, to make it look pretty.
4: I poured the white sauce in the bottom of the dish.
10: Oh.
4: And then I'll let you pour the rest of it.
10: Am I pouring or am I drizzling?
4: No, pour.
10: Okay, pour
4: that sucker.
10: Get in there. Okay, yeah. Why not? Look at that creamy yummy.
12: It is
4: so gorgeous.
10: Yes.
4: And then top it with mozzarella. And you can see the finished dish right here with parsley on top.
10: That doesn't look crazy difficult either.
4: No, it's not. My daughter, who lives in Dallas now, saw my new cookbook and she said, when I come home, will you make me the shrimp scampi lasagna roll-up? So,
10: I mean, why not? Look at it.
4: It's gorgeous.
10: I want to taste that.
4: So that's lasagna one way. And
10: now, this shocked me. Lasagna soup.
4: I mean, it's really earth-shattering.
10: Okay, tell me. I'm going to have a bite.
4: It's beautiful. So started with ground beef, sausage, onion, garlic, thyme, oregano, and I just cooked it and then added...
10: Oh, my God. Right? Just try that.
4: Wait, Savannah, take your
10: delayed
4: time.
10: Delayed reaction. So good.
4: Take
10: okay.
4: your time. And just turned it into a really delicious whole tomatoes, tomato paste, parsley. And you can see the whole tomatoes. I actually like to let them cook down a little bit.
10: Yeah.
4: And then break them up because they're a little softer.
10: Mm-hmm.
4: Anytime I try to squeeze them with my hand, it winds up in my eye.
10: Yeah. That's not fun.
4: Or on my shirt, which is even worse.
10: Even worse, exactly. So you just kind of, you browned up the beef and then...
4: Yes.
10: Then you put in the
4: drain the excess fat and then turn it into a beautiful soup.
10: Mm-hmm.
4: And then I cooked some broken up lasagna noodles.
10: Oh.
4: So this is
12: that
4: where
12: and down at the bottom. It's like a hug.
4: In. It is. Oh,
10: so wait,
4: really
10: what about
4: point.
10: The cheese? Where's the cheese?
4: Okay, so once you simmer away the soup and the noodles are perfect, I make this little ricotta dumpling mixture.
10: Oh, wow.
4: And all it is ricotta, Parmesan, salt, pepper, basil and parsley. Mm-hmm. Stir it together. Mm-hmm. And then when you serve up the soup, you just put little dollops right in the middle. Oh, and it's just, mm-hmm. if the soup is really piping hot, the yep. ricotta dumpling just kind of melts.
13: Can I come over to your house, Reed?
4: Mm-hmm. Yes.
13: Is this
4: yes.
13: what we make there? Because it sounds fab.
4: Bring your kids and Lad will put them to work on the ranch.
13: Yeah, I would love it. I love it. Thank you so much. How do you like
14: Fantastic.
13: The soup?
14: It's amazing. Amazing.
4: Which one do you like better?
14: I love the soup. Yeah. It's crazy.
15: We're torn, can you tell?
13: I like vote for soup. And
15: Well, you know what, though? And then you get a piece of shrimp on this one.
4: That's the thing. Oh. And all that shrimp scampi flavor is in there.
16: You redesigned lasagna.
15: Yeah.
16: That's next level. Yeah. My wife loves your show.
4: I get bored really easily. So I have to have some fun in the kitchen.
13: Thank you so much, Rhea. I know you're coming back for the fourth hour. More food. You can find all of these recipes at today.com/food. And for more on Rhea's book.
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3: Ree Drummond is busier than ever. Not only is she a mom of four, she's a New York Times bestselling author. She has 3 million Instagram followers, and she's a star of the hugely popular Food Network show. It's called The Pioneer Woman.
25: And somehow she's also managed to find time to put together a new cookbook called The Pioneer Woman Cooks the New Frontier, which features a couple of recipes that we're going to be making today. And she took all the photos for the book. Of course, she
3: you
25: does everything.
3: Too?
25: She did that, too.
4: My camera's a mess. My camera's sticky. Food all over it.
25: So she's got roast chicken for us. Look at this.
4: Yes, I'm so happy to cook with you both. I'm a big fan of both of you.
3: We
4: love
3: you.
4: Thank you for having me.
25: So I can't cook.
3: Yeah, me either. But wait, you're based in Oklahoma, and you just do your everything from your home? Is that
4: pretty much. We film the show at our guest lodge, so at least they don't have to trip over my teenager's laundry, you know, dirty socks in our real house.
25: I was telling her that my daughter, Christina, is like, she is the most incredible woman. Her voice puts me to sleep. I watch her. Her life is idyllic.
3: Yeah.
4: My voice puts my husband to sleep, too.
3: All right, so we're making chicken today.
4: Yes, I just want to show you my favorite way to roast chicken.
3: Okay.
4: I'm wearing gloves just for the spatchcocking.
3: Yeah.
4: So do you know what spatchcocking our chicken is?
3: Spatchcocking.
4: It's super easy. Basically, you have to put on gloves, cut the backbone out, which is just snip on either side.
3: Okay.
4: That's the unpleasant
3: part.
4: And
3: splay it out.
4: But then you splay it out, and the whole point is to kind of... the whole point is to get it as flat as possible. You can use your palm and kind of push.
3: Mm-hmm.
4: But that way, a chicken that would normally take a lot longer to roast just takes really a fraction of the time. So then you wind up with a beautiful roasted chicken. So what I like to do is make sort of an herb dressing.
3: Ooh,
4: and it's just simple olive oil herbs. Cut some baby gold potatoes in half and just toss them in the herb mixture.
25: How long does this take you to make?
4: You want to help me
3: kind of
4: scatter them around? And then you'd brush the same mixture on the chicken.
3: Now, is this
25: good
3: a greased pan or is this not?
4: It doesn't have to be because the chicken has so much beautiful grease as it cooks.
3: Okay.
4: So just really about
0: 30 minutes total. You start with a high heat and then lower it, and then look what you wind up with. Wow. Halfway through, I add cherry tomatoes and zucchini, and then put it back in and finish it up. And you have this beautiful roasted chicken, which I like to serve as roasted chicken, but I also like leftover roasted chicken.
1: Can we try this?
0: Yes,
1: Maria,
0: of course.
1: This is like your perfect meal, by the way.
0: That's right, that
1: have
0: is.
1: Have a bite.
0: Yeah.
1: Chicken.
0: I mean, I like french fries, but we're not having that. But I'm sorry, Maria. I should have made fries. No, we're not allowed to eat that. I think roasted chicken is the perfect food.
1: And that is yummy.
0: It's good for weeknight family meals. But
2: are you surprised at how your cooking, your passion, has turned into this incredible success?
0: Well, you know, I think you nailed it. Just passion. If you are passionate about what you do, it can take you in directions you never thought you'd go in. And that's I've had so much fun with Pioneer Woman because it started as blogging. So come around, and I want to show you what you can do with the chicken if you don't want to slice it up and serve it as roast chicken. So you can shred it, which is my favorite thing in the world. So I'm going to make a beautiful chicken and wild rice soup.
1: Soup? Oh,
0: onions, celery, and carrots.
1: Okay.
0: And then I'm going to deglaze with some white wine, which I love in any soup. It just adds beautiful flavor. And it's getting to be soup weather out there.
1: It's getting to be.
0: Finally. Did you have a hot summer here like we did?
1: We had a scorcher.
0: It seemed to go on forever. And then add some flour just to thicken it up. And then you'll cook this for a bit.
2: Kids cook?
0: No.
2: Oh, good.
0: Sadly, no. My daughter, Paige, loves to cook, and she's a great cook. The rest of my kids love to eat. So welcome to my plight. But I love to cook, and so it's
1: What's that? Chicken stock?
0: Chicken stock, and then water, and this is so easy, wild rice.
1: I didn't know it was that color.
0: Yeah, it's not the mix that you buy in a box. Oh. It's real wild rice. Minnesota has wild rice. That's kind of comes from Minnesota. And then you basically cook it until the rice is done. And look how beautiful it looks.
1: That's gorgeous.
0: And then you add the chicken in, obviously. And I like to kind of cream it up a little bit.
1: Yeah, you got to.
0: I mean, I can't think of many dishes that I make that aren't made better with a little cream.
1: Exactly.
0: So you can add a little or a lot. And then let it simmer some more with some aromatics, sage, and rosemary and thyme.
1: Yes.
0: And then I love to add kale also.
1: To the soup?
0: Oh, yeah.
1: At the end? Is that kind of the last
0: kind of
1: touch?
0: At the end. You just let it simmer in the last few minutes.
1: Tell us what this pasta situation is.
0: Okay, so again, what you can do with the leftover chicken is make a chicken spaghetti casserole. And I think casseroles are just the ultimate comfort food. And this has mushrooms and a little bit of wine, of course. So if you can spatchcock a chicken, you can do anything in life.
2: You can spatchcock a chicken.
0: We need a t-shirt that says that.
2: Yeah.
0: But really, you can make soup and casseroles, enchiladas.
1: Marie, these were all delicious, awesome meals. I mean, they seem easy enough, too.
0: Very easy.
1: Thank you.
0: It's not easy, I won't do it.
1: Awesome.
2: Oh, that's good.
1: For these recipes, head to today.com/food. And for more about Reese Cook.
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1: And welcome back. We're back with Today Food. This morning's guest, you know her, you love her, Ree Drummond. She is known as the Pioneer Woman, and today she's showing us two easy recipes for a family feast. You've got a simple, easy pasta recipe. What are we cooking?
11: Yes, so I am so into shortcut homemade ravioli. And what makes it shortcut is that I use wonton wrappers. So these are just in the store. And I made a little mixture of ricotta, parmesan, salt, pepper, lemon zest. Wow. And I just put a little, I can't get too close to you guys, but put a little dollop in the middle of the wonton wrapper. And then I just take my clean finger and rub a little egg wash around the edge. Huh. And then take a second wonton wrapper and put it on top, line up the edges. And then you just want to press it together. Oops, I grabbed three. That's okay. I'm doing this on the fly. And then just force all the air out. And honestly, if you can't make homemade pasta dough or you don't have time, this is such a great shortcut.
1: I like that.
11: And then you just can get an assembly line with your kids, make as many of these as you want, and then just drop them into salted water one by one. And look.
1: All right, I love those.
11: Little pieces of ravioli.
1: Delicious.
11: Fresh and ready to go.
1: Hey, Ree, can we only have a minute, but we want to get to that dessert. That, what is it?
12: Icebox
1: cake.
13: Oh, yeah.
11: Blackberry icebox cake. So the frozen pound cakes that we all know and love, I shave the top off, crumble it into crumbs, pour in butter. Very easy. And then just put this on the stovetop, toast the crumbs. And then the cake that's left, you slice the cake into three slices lengthwise. I already started a layer, and it's cake, a mixture of jam, blackberries, and lemon juice.
1: Yum.
11: And lemon zest. Ah. It's so fun to use a frozen pound cake because then you cut that whole step.
13: Oh my gosh,
11: you know,
13: even look hard to
11: cake.
1: Ree, it looks delicious. Something Savannah and I could make. We're happy.
13: Yeah.
1: All right.
11: You just layer it kind of like lasagna.
1: All right.
11: Cake, jam, cream.
1: Ree,
11: and then you wind
1: we
11: up.
1: Love you. We love you. We can't wait for your book to come out. Thank you for cooking for us. You can check out
11: Thank
1: her recipes
11: girls.
1: at today.com/food.

0: Okay, no matter what time it is, it's always a good time for barbecue. So we called in one of our favorite barbecue experts, executive chef and owner of Pig Beach, Matt Abdu.
1: We love our Matt Abdu. He's showing us a delicious brisket beef stew that's perfect to whip up this weekend. Check it out.
2: Hey guys, that's right. Barbecue season is all season long, but there's nothing quite like a hearty, warm beef stew to warm you up on one of these cold winter nights. So in front of you today, we're taking beef stew and kicking it up to the next level by using my favorite cut of barbecue meat, the king of meats, the brisket. Now, what I love about this is that I find that the brisket is one of the most perfect meats to stew as well as slow, low cook with some smoke for barbecue. But there's two things I want to make certain that everybody out there knows about the brisket. Within this big cut of meat I have in front of me here, there's two pieces primarily. There's what's called the flat and what's called the point. The point is that part that you all know and love is the moist or the fatty part of the brisket. And that's the part of the brisket we want to make the stew with, because it's going to make those beautiful, moist, delicious beef cubes. So we're going to cut away the flat. And then you can see within this big piece of that point, there's all this beautiful marbling in the fat. We're simply just going to take this, cut it into about 1-inch cubes or so, 1.5 to 1-inch cubes or so. And you can leave all that fat in there. It's all going to render out beautifully well. And then we're going to take this, season it up with some salt and pepper, and toss it in flour. The next step in our big Dutch oven pot, you want to use around a 7-quart Dutch oven pot or larger. Bring it up to about medium-high heat with 1/2 cup of vegetable oil. We're going to take those brisket point cubes, that nice, fatty, moist, beautiful, delicious brisket cubes, toss them in salt, flour, and pepper, and brown them off until they're nice and evenly golden brown on all sides like you see here. In this pan, after the meat's been all browned, all these delicious brown bits and goodness, that's what's called the fond. That is incredible flavor. To that, we're going to add in about 4 to 5 cloves of smashed garlic and get that until it's nice, aromatic, and lightly golden brown. And then this is the secret, guys. We're going to take some tomato paste, and we're going to fry it up in that oil until it becomes nice and sweet. This is going to help develop so much beautiful sweetness and flavor in the stew. A little bit of tomato paste really does go a long way. We're going to cook that for about 2 minutes or so, and then it's time to deglaze the pan, meaning we're going to choose some liquid to get all those little brown bits up off the bottom. We're going to take a little sherry vinegar, add it all in there, and then 1.5 cups of red wine. Any kind of wine you'd like to drink is best to cook with. Obviously, you don't want to use something that's crazy expensive, but use what you can afford and what you have at your house. We're going to take this and reduce this down for about 10 minutes or so until it gets nice and thick. At that point, guys, all of these beef chunks that we've just browned up are going to go back into the stew once this is reduced down. And we're going to cover it with 4 cups of beef broth, store-bought or homemade, whatever you have, and 2 cups of vegetable broth. Now, here's another secret, guys, something that I love that's really amps up all the flavor in this stew, is I'm going to take one of those packets of that French onion soup mix, and we're going to add it in right to there. Put the lid on it, bring it up to a simmer. Let it cook for about 1.5 hours. Then after 1.5 hours of cooking, you're going to take the lid off. We're going to add in the rest of our vegetables. We have some large diced carrots, large diced celery, and some pearl onions. I love the pearl onions because they get such a beautiful visual within that stew of like a nice pop of color as well as a nice bite to it. And then after that, guys, we're going to let it finish cooking for another 45 minutes or so until you have, check this out, the most beautiful, gorgeous, hearty beef stew you've ever had in your life, being made with brisket. The flavor is going to knock your socks off. Absolutely incredible. Something so good. Serve it up alongside with some of your favorite mashed potatoes or buttered egg noodles. And guys, I'm telling you right now, you're in Happyville with this brisket red wine braised beef stew, the perfect dish to warm you up during these cold winter months. I promise you it's definitely worth one making at home. Back to you guys in the studio. I hope you guys enjoy this recipe, and lots of love to y'all.
3: Today Food, we are back. And did you guys know that Italian beef, the sandwich, it's booming in shops all across the country, all thanks to the show, the series on FX called The Bear. It's about a young superstar chef who leaves the world of fine dining to take over his family's sandwich shop in Chicago. Now, the house specialty of the shop is Italian beef, and people on the show and in real life are dying to get their hands on this sandwich. So we asked our buddy Matt Abdu, who literally Uncle Al and I talk about Pig Beach once a week around here.
4: Are
3: we
4: going
3: this weekend? Should we go see Matt this weekend?
4: Yes.
3: We're always talking about you.
4: Yes, you should.
3: Executive chef of Pig Beach. By the way, new locations in New York and West Palm Beach. Bear is a show that you like to watch, too.
4: Oh, God, it was so good. It was so true to form on so many ways that when that show came out, I was just like, oh, my God. I crushed the whole season in two nights. Jeremy, the main actor, just did such an incredible job. It was so cool to watch.
3: What is the history of the Italian beef? Like, it came into my life much later through, we would order it from Portillo's, which is another place in Chicago.
4: Well, that's one of the most iconic places that did it. and have its huge claim to fame. But essentially, it's like a hot roast beef sandwich that's dipped in this beautiful beef broth and finished on this right. nice crusty bread from like this famous bakery in Chicago. And it's just all those great things. You got that beautiful beefy meat. You got these pickled vegetables on top, a little bit of heat.
3: Let's get into it. How do you make this at home?
4: Let's do it. So this is our version. This is what we've been running at our Pig Beach, Queens location for our happy hour menu. This show inspired us to start doing this dish at our restaurant. Mm-hmm. So we're super excited for people to come in and try it. R starts with this beautiful wet rub. Now, traditional is probably more of like Italian seasonings and whatnot, but in this bowl here, we got some plain old yellow mustard and some honey. Mm-hmm. And what we add to it is some fresh chopped garlic, some black pepper, some oregano, brown sugar, and chili flakes.
3: Chili flakes. I always give it some heat.
4: And rosemary.
3: There.
4: Sorry. And we're going to just mix all that together to make what we call a wet rub, which is in this bowl right here. And oh, this wet rub is beautiful. Okay. It's perfect for steaks.
3: What is this?
4: That's that beef paste. That also has to go in here. That's that. It's a beef base, like kind of like better than bouillon or beef paste. It is beefy broth flavor. Add water to it. But if you do this, it makes
3: then
4: a great
3: it
4: marinade.
3: Turns out here, yeah.
4: That's right. So we're going to take this paste.
3: Is this something you're doing like the night before?
4: Yes,
3: yeah,
4: so we're
3: going to
4: do
3: before?
4: All of this the night before. You're going to let it actually marinate with this on it. You're going to smear all of this wet rub all over the meat. It's top round or top sirloin or eye round works great. And we're going to take this, we're going to roast it in the oven really, really hot at like 450 degrees.
3: What is the beef? I go to the butcher and I say, I
4: want
3: to make these sandwiches.
4: Like
3: what am I asking for?
4: Top round or eye round or top sirloin.
3: A roast
4: sirloin,
3: of top
4: roast.
3: Round?
4: Yes,
3: okay.
4: Exactly. Because you're basically making roast beef. You're making homemade roast beef.
5: Oh my gosh.
3: How is it, guys? I know you're making a sandwich. Just jump
5: in.
3: Right,
5: all the noise.
6: Yeah,
5: I
4: love it. You guys are the best.
5: So good.
4: So once the meat comes out of the oven nice and roasty, we're going to make our broth. And what we're basically doing is fortifying a beef broth. Now you can go through the efforts of roasting bones and making it from scratch, or you can just go buy some of that pre-made beef broth that comes in the carton.
3: Yep.
4: Sweat out some garlic and onions. We're going to add our roasted beef.
3: What did
4: roast.
3: You cook this for? I'm sorry, I missed that part.
4: So
3: how
4: this
3: long
4: is
3: was it cooked?
4: The onions and well, the,
3: no, on the meat.
4: This is going to get roasted in the oven at hot heat for about 20 minutes to sear it.
3: Okay.
4: And then while that's searing, we're making our broth
3: so
4: beef is going
3: to
4: finish cooking into got that. It. So to that garlic and onions we're sweating out, we're adding more of that beef paste is going to fortify that broth. Some Italian seasonings. This is the trick. You're going to get all that Italian seasonings flavor. It's parsley, it's rosemary, it's thyme, it's chili flake, it's garlic. And then we're going to put it to broth in so it covers up halfway. And you're going to put it back in the oven and let this cook for about another hour or so until the internal temperature gets to around 130, which is like medium to medium rare-esque.
3: Right.
7: So you're kind of like braising it.
4: Yeah, it's like half roast, half braised. It's just a slow cooking that's going to keep that meat nice and juicy. So when you cool it down, the next day
3: Savannah's
4: after it's finished
3: going
4: cooking,
3: at it.
5: No,
3: yeah.
5: I
4: love
5: it
4: completely.
5: Yeah.
4: I know, guys. Guys
5: not an attractive.
3: When you cut it, Matt, is this like a grain situation again?
4: Yes,
3: so does
4: you want
3: it matter,
4: always whenever you're cutting any kind of meat, you want to cut it against the grain for tenderness. But what you basically want to do is get this as thin as you possibly can. Most people do this on a deli slicer in restaurants, so you can get it super, super thin. You don't need perfect slices; you just need it thin.
5: You should
4: so
5: do this,
3: Al.
4: Matt,
3: do you make this, Al, at home?
7: No, I'm going.
3: I mean.
4: If you ever wanted to make it at home and you want to kind of cheat, like don't tell anybody, but you can buy like deli roast beef and basically make this broth. And then when the time comes,
3: is this the broth
4: you're going
3: to
4: take.
3: Uh-huh.
4: Yeah, so this is the same broth from the meat was
5: that's
4: roasted
5: the quiet
4: in. We're going to take it out, strain it. We're going to add our meat back into that broth and get it nice and cooked and hot.
5: Come on.
4: And
5: come
4: then
5: on,
4: in this
5: Carson.
4: Pot over here, we
5: come
4: have some
5: Carson.
4: Of the meat.
5: Dip it in.
4: And the biggest thing, guys, with the Italian beef sandwich is you got to get all that broth in there. Mm. And now at the restaurants, they either serve it wet, dipped, or dry. And they usually take the whole bed, they put it into that broth, get it nice and wet, and then they top it with some sweet peppers.
5: Even the peppers are yummy.
4: And some jarred.
3: You need a roll that can handle that.
4: Yep.
3: What do you suggest?
4: So there's a famous bakery in Chicago, I believe it's called Toronto Bakery, and it's kind of like an in-between French bread, Italian bread. It's nice and crusty and hearty that can hold up to the juiciness of it. But literally, when you're eating the sandwich in Chicago, it's like falling apart because it's so wet from all that broth.
3: Right.
4: Roll it up nice and tight, and people like eat it with a knife and fork because it's going to fall apart. But
3: it's
4: whatever
3: so
4: you want, however
3: it's
4: you enjoy eating it, broth inside, dip it. But those pickled vegetables, right? They add a
5: the
4: nice like brightness
5: that.
4: To that hearty meat flavor of that sandwich and the sweetness from the sweet peppers and everything that's in there. It's just
5: so
4: like
5: yummy.
4: The perfect
3: How's
4: sandwich.
3: Your happy hour version of this going?
4: Amazing. People. We can't wait for more people to come and check it out and have it from 4 to 7 every day. We're doing a happy hour with this sandwich being one of the featured items on it, so we look forward
3: and
4: to
3: you recommend the
4: in.
3: Show The Bear.
4: Oh, it was so good. Jeremy Allen White, the main actor, did such a great job. There's so many, like a fine dining chef, you know, my days at Del Posto, leaving that to do a barbecue restaurant. There's so many like true reform.
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0: Abdu, huge friend of the show. He's also the owner of Pig Beach Restaurant in Brooklyn and Queens, New York, and author of the new Pig Beach Barbecue.
1: Out today.
2: Hey, my friend, cool. Good to see you.
3: Great to see you. Thank you for having me.
2: So you're doing the backyard staple, a barbecue,
3: right,
2: a burger.
3: Pig Beach Barbecue Burger.
2: And it starts with
3: starts with the sauce. So the first thing we need is a little bit of mayonnaise. Al, you want to help me out
2: here? Sure, you bet.
3: All right, in our bowl, we have a little mayonnaise.
2: Okay.
3: Pig Beach barbecue mustard sauce, which is what gives us that sort of like unique flavor to it all.
2: Okay.
3: Some ketchup, chopped pickles, and a little bit of our all-purpose barbecue seasoning. So these chopped pickles are also the pickles that we're going to be putting on the burger that we've done ourselves.
4: So delicious.
3: Yes, and we make them. They're amazing. They're light, crisp, bright, vibrant, just amazing.
0: Okay, what was the last thing you just put in there?
3: A little bit of all-purpose barbecue seasoning. We put it on our ribs. We put it on our pork shoulders. We put it basically on everything.
0: Got it.
3: It's going to be on that corn that's going to be down at the end of the table pretty soon. All right, so now we got our burger sauce made. You're going to put that in a non-reactive container, put it in your fridge. It'll hold for about 2 weeks, no problem. Pull it out whenever you want to dip a burger, hot dog, anything you want into it. It's delicious.
0: Okay. Yeah. That's the secret sauce.
3: That's the secret sauce.
2: Not so secret.
3: All right, so next, we got to cook up our burgers. I love using a blend that's like brisket and short rib, chuck, but whatever you can find, cook it up. It's delicious. Then we're going to season it with a little bit of my pepper. It's a little bit of salt, pepper, and a little accent. That accent helps give like a nice umami flavor to that burger.
2: Basically like an MSG.
3: Exactly. Yeah. Exactly.
2: Which gets a bad rap.
3: It gets a bad rap. I mean, it's a little bit is delicious and goes a long way and won't
0: do
3: any harm to you.
0: Salt your burgers.
3: You season everything. You always got to season them first because that's going to get all that flavor out of the meat. Mm-hmm. We're going to go out of our grill, nice and hot heat, get it cooking. I like to cook my burgers still, you know, about a medium, but whatever you want to cook them to, they're going to take probably around 5 to 8 minutes, depending upon the thickness of the patty that you're using.
0: Okay.
3: When they get finally cooked, you're going to last couple of minutes, you're going to put a piece of cheese on it and melt them down.
5: What kind of cheese do you like?
3: I'm an American cheese guy on my burger. It melts perfectly. It's the best cheese out there for a burger, in my humble opinion.
2: A big mistake people make, pressing down the burger.
3: Don't ever press. Don't ever press down the burger because you're going to squeeze out all those natural juices.
4: So tempting because you want to feel like you're doing something.
3: I know, but don't because it also flares up the grill and you're going to get really bad smoke flavor on the meat. We love smoke, just not that kind of smoke flavor.
2: Okay. And then
3: next, let it rest on the tray. Let those juices just kind of naturally come out so they don't soak out your bun. And then we're going to put our burger together, a little bit of that secret sauce on the bottom bun.
4: Mm. And these pickles are... Are you eating it already?
3: Yeah. We're going to put some of our cured quick pickles on top of the burger.
2: I like the potato bun, right?
3: I love the potato bun. For me, that's the perfect soft, sweet, squishy burger bun out there.
0: This is my favorite burger.
3: That's all we want it to be. Top it off and dive on in and enjoy it.
2: Your corn.
5: That's
3: Mexican street corn. Well, while we're getting the Mexican street corn, a huge shout out to my co-author and friend, Super Chef Shane McBride. Amazing. Thank you. He's the best, so he co-wrote this book with me, and I couldn't have done it without him. And also the famous Katie Stilo.
4: Katie!
3: Somewhere in the back over there. Katie. Her and Anthony Contrino had great, they helped us style the food for the pictures of the book, so a huge shout out to them. Ken Goodman, Judy Choth, all the people that helped us write this book. So Mexican street corn. Mm. In this bowl over here, while you guys are munching, I'm going to put some sour cream to some mayonnaise.
0: This is so good. This burger is
3: it's
0: everything
3: simple,
0: I love about a burger.
3: A little bit of chopped cilantro, some chopped garlic. And then we're going to add some lime juice. This is the simplest thing in the world, but this sauce on corn, I promise you, is like the most delicious thing in the world. And it's my favorite way of eating corn in the summertime. Grill it off, get a nice char, good flavor. And then after it comes off the grill, we're just going to take That's okay. We're going to take it, brush it with some of this delicious sauce we made with that mayonnaise and that sour cream. Finish it off.
4: So why are you making noises?
0: You cook it right on the grill. You don't
4: have to
0: cook
4: it on the grill.
5: Wait,
4: Craig is making noises. I'm like, okay, let me try it.
5: What is in that?
4: What noise just came out of your body?
3: The sauce we just made with the sour cream, the mayonnaise, the garlic,
2: and then there's
3: the cilantro, and some lime juice. And then there's some cotija cheese that we'll top it off with.
4: Oh, my God.
3: And then finish it again with a little bit of that all-purpose barbecue seasoning on top. And there you have some great – it's my favorite way of eating corn. Cook it the whole way on the grill. Take those husks, pull them back like that. It makes a beautiful display for your friends, family, and loved ones.
2: Abdu, ladies and gentlemen, you're the man.
3: I love you guys.
5: That's proprietary. That's proprietary, isn't it?
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15: Can you hear that? Can you hear that, gentlemen? Can you guys hear that? That's the sound of a game of brewing right here on NBC tonight, season opener. Buffalo Bills taking on the reigning Super Bowl champs, the LA Rams. So we've got Chef Matt Abdu here. He hails from upstate New York, so he's going to rep Buffalo. Also, of course, Matt's the executive chef and owner of Pig Beach, locations here in New York City and West Palm Beach. And we've got Darrell Smith. Darrell resides in Los Angeles, home of the Rams, also a former NFL player himself. He is the host of the Mad Good Food on Taste Made. Mad Good Food on Taste Made. Gentlemen, great to have both of you with us. Thank you so much. I was just in Buffalo a few weeks ago, so I know Bills fans are stoked. They think this is their year.
16: It's game time.
15: It's game time indeed. What are we making here,
16: Matt? Chicken Riggies, Craig. Chicken Riggies, one of the most quintessential iconic dishes from upstate New York. Riggies being short for rigatoni.
15: Ah.
16: And it's this delicious, spicy chicken pasta dish, so we're going to get right to it. So
15: is this beer also from Buffalo?
16: I don't know where that beer's from, but it looks delicious, cold, and refreshing. So in our little calendar here, a nice little fun trick, we have some chicken thighs. We're switching up from the traditional chicken breasts. Some chicken thighs, we're dredging it with some flour, hitting it with a little bit of salt and pepper. And this cool little trick, you can shake it out with a colander to get all that extra flour off of it without it being nice and clean. Okay. And then we're going to brown off our chicken thighs. That oil's nice and hot. Once they're all brown, we're going to take the chicken out.
15: Okay.
16: In that same pot, we have some onions and garlic that have been sweated down with a little bit of olive oil. The next step, we're going to deglaze with a little bit of white wine.
15: All right.
16: Any white wine will do, but I love a good Chardonnay for this dish. Then we're going to add some tomato sauce, some mushrooms, diced tomatoes, roasted red peppers, and we're going to let all this stuff cook down for about 15, 20 minutes or so until you get to this delicious concoction right here.
15: That turns into this.
16: Then we're going to finish it. We're going to put our chicken back in.
15: Okay.
16: We're going to hit it with some heavy cream to make that beautiful sort of pink sauce out of this dish. Some chopped cherry peppers. This is where that vinegar heat comes into play and really just kind of wakes this entire dish up. Makes it super delicious. Can't have this pasta without a little bit of butter. And that's just all going to simmer down.
15: Good,
16: we're going to finish it with the cooked rigatoni pasta. Just cook it as normal as the box would say. And you're ready to go. Chicken Riggies, my upstate New York family. There it is!
15: Chicken Riggies! Chicken Riggies! Got a prediction for the Bills this year?
16: I think they're going to do great. I'm very excited to see what they do.
15: All right. All right, so there's a Chicken Riggie from Buffalo. What do we have from L.A.?
17: Good luck to you. Well, I'm representing L.A., but I am from Philly. I just had to say that beforehand.
15: Yes. So I was going to ask you about that.
17: It's a nice ensemble, right? Yep. So we're going to represent both sides. So we have a Filipino Mexicali lumpia. Because L.A. doesn't really have a food, and so I'm taking Philly with me and mixing it with lumpia, which is all over L.A.
15: I like what you did.
17: If you don't know what lumpia is, it is basically a Filipino egg roll, right? And so we got some steak here that we've basically sliced. And so to do
15: this... What kind of steak are you using?
17: Does it matter? So this, we got a ribeye, right? Okay. And you want to freeze this a little bit so it's easier to slice. So watch this. Watch how easy this is.
18: When you freeze it, you can get it super thin.
15: So that's a pro tip you just dropped there. Freeze the steak first. Easier to slice.
18: Easy, right?
15: Okay.
17: And then if you want, you can go to the store, and sometimes you can get these from like an Asian market, and it's already sliced for you. So we're going to move over here, and we've got our steak that we've thinly sliced. We're going to add a little bit of my seasoning, Mitch, with some seasoning. We got some chili powder. We got some paprika.
15: What kind of seasoning? Is that proprietary? Or?
17: In Philly, we like to use a little bit of seasoning. That's why our cheesesteaks taste so good.
15: Okay.
17: And so this is the proprietary mix. We got some chili powder. We got some paprika. We got some brown sugar, cinnamon.
15: You're not telling me. You're not
17: stuff.
15: Telling me everything that's
17: not
15: in there.
17: Not all this stuff, because then I would have to.
15: Yeah, exactly.
17: Okay. So we got this. We got a little bit of onion. We got some green pepper. And for this step, you really want to activate those glutes in that lower back.
15: Okay.
17: And you want to get both sides.
15: Oh, in the cast iron skillet.
17: Right?
15: Okay. I didn't see that coming.
17: There we go. And we just mix these together, right? Boom. Add our cheese to this.
15: All in the pan.
17: All in the pan.
15: Okay.
17: Why not? And all we want to do is make sure this is just mixed all together.
15: Okay.
17: Next, we move on to this step, and this turns into this. It's just already frozen a little bit or peeled off.
15: All right.
17: Because we want to put these into our rolls.
15: All right.
17: And I'll have you help me. So
15: all right.
17: We're just
15: what do we have to just leg wash?
17: Don't do that yet. We're going to put this right at the bottom, layered across. Right? And you ain't got to put too much. Like, let me see you. There we go. That's good enough, right? And now we
15: Thanks
17: just
15: for
17: take this.
16: I got you. I appreciate
15: no
16: you.
15: No INT, Matt.
17: And now once you do this, we're going to roll this piece over.
15: Okay.
17: And fold it into itself. So just like this. You're going to roll it like a rug.
15: Roll it like a rug.
17: Bring it back. Right. And then we come all the way up.
15: Oh.
17: And now we take that egg wash.
15: This is elaborate.
17: Right across the top.
15: Right across the top. So roll
17: it. And make it nice and sticky icky.
15: It's sticky icky.
17: Sticky icky.
15: Sticky icky.
17: Just like that. And so once we got this, we'll take these. You could cut these in half if you like. And we just drop these bad boys right into our oil.
15: So you cut them in half first.
17: Yeah. Okay. And if you want, you can freeze them. You can take them out. You can cook them right out of the freezer.
15: Okay.
17: These we've frozen a little bit just because we want them to be nice and stiff and to keep that shape. And in the end, once they're nice and crispy.
15: Yeah. Voila.
17: Voila.
15: What kind of oil? S. Jones, come over here.
17: Take that.
15: What's the verdict here? Because you're a Philly girl.
19: I'm like watching with both of these things. They're like cheesesteak spring rolls.
17: Yeah, exactly.
19: They are so good.
17: Exactly,
19: and you can make it easy to make at home. Isn't that delightful?
15: You gotta travel
19: and you know that.
16: Certainly plan
19: I'm literally walking.
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0: 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It's very easy. So play along at home if you want to eat. Matt, it's good to see you, bud. Congratulations.
1: Thank you very much.
0: Let's talk about the cookbook, because finally
1: the book is here.
0: Barbecue cookbook.
1: That's right. Exciting. When
0: I think of barbecue, I really do think of Uncle Al, because we exchange barbecue ideas and tips all the time. Didn't you write a blurb in Matt's book?
2: I did.
1: He sure did.
2: I did.
0: What do you love about the cookbook?
2: It's simple. You know, everything is really accessible. Mm-hmm. You can imagine making this stuff.
1: Exactly. And that's what we really wanted to do. We wanted to make a book that everybody could enjoy, that everybody could cook, from the barbecue, like, hobbyist to the professional barbecue guy learning to make some extra flavors, something fun and different.
0: What advice do you have for people who want it, like newbies in the barbecue world? What's your advice?
1: I think the best advice I can give any newbie in the barbecue world is to get yourself a digital Instaread thermometer. It's probably one of the best ways you can tell when anything is cooked, ready to be wrapped, or ready to be finished. So with that tool, you can really have a lot of success in the barbecue game.
0: Perfect. I teased a second by saying you were going to find some meats that are a little less expensive to use.
1: Yep.
0: What do we got today?
1: So today we got a little tri-tip action for you. It's a cut of sirloin from the bottom part of the sirloin. And what I love about tri-tip is it's got so much incredible flavor to it. And it's got a texture of that something similar to like a flank steak or so once you slice it nice and thin.
0: All right.
1: And grill up. It also takes on great flavor. So
0: what do you start with here?
1: Our tri-tip recipe is super simple. We're starting off with a piece of tri-tip that you can see here, called tri-tip because it looks like a triangle. It's got like a triangular sort of shape to it. But for our rub, we're going to do something super simple. Some ground black pepper, some paprika, granulated garlic, and a little bit of dried rosemary. Now, we're going to mix this all together, and this can go in your pantry into a food-safe container. Save it up there for probably up to 6 months in your pantry and use it when needed.
0: Can you use that same rub on other cuts of meat?
1: Absolutely. You can use it on any kind of steak, chicken, poultry, pork. It's delicious. It's just a really simple all-purpose rub. So then we're going to take our tri-tip. We're going to hit with a little bit of olive oil, whatever you have in your pantry, and then we're going to generously season it with this tri-tip rub, or really all-purpose kind of rub seasoning.
3: On both sides, right?
1: On both sides.
0: That's right.
1: Both sides. See, look, I love
0: Savannah
1: it.
0: Savannah knows now.
4: She's got a cooking show.
3: That's right. You going to eat both sides?
1: So from here, if you have a smoker, this is the point where we're going to fire up our smoker to 250 degrees. I like to use cherry wood, but whatever kind of wood and whatever that sort of smoke flavor you like, by all means, have some fun with it.
0: And do you have to smoke it?
1: Can you still don't. That's the great thing about this steak, is you don't have to smoke it at all if you don't want to. It just adds that element of like that barbecue smoky flair and flavor to it, which really kind of makes that steak different and shine a little bit more. Mm-hmm. But you could also just take it and cook it completely on the grill if you want.
0: And you would do that at 252? There's a
1: No, on the grill. So whenever we set up a grill, I love to do what's called zone cooking, where I'll have one side set to really hot, hot heat for charring and marking, and then another side set to sort of medium.
0: To cook that center.
1: Exactly, to get that nice and low center cooked so you get a perfect eye.
2: What do you want to do it inside, Matt?
1: If you wanted to do it inside, you could absolutely take it and just roast it off in your oven. No problem. Like, that's the great thing about cooking, is that everyone has a version of a recipe of what they can do, but the great thing is that as long as you're cooking it and that digital Instant Read thermometer you have, you're cooking it to the right temperature, you're going to have a delicious cut of meat cooked perfectly
0: every
1: time.
0: What's this medium rare? What do you pull this at?
1: So for medium rare, I'll pull it around 135 and let it sort of rest.
0: Exactly.
1: It's going
0: to
1: carry you over.
0: That's why we got about a minute and a half.
1: All right, so we're going to go quick. So in here we have our steak. It's been smoked to about 100 degrees. We're going to let it rest. Then we're going to mark it off on that grill, get those beautiful char marks that are happening. And then for me, the perfect condiment to the summertime meat is a chimichurri sauce.
0: I do that with hodgepodge. Oh, and skirt a lot.
1: Oh, yeah, it's the best. So we're just going to take some parsley and chop it up. We're going to add it to our mixing bowl. We have some mint, some more parsley.
0: I add cilantro with that, too, sometimes.
1: Absolutely. Cilantro is great to it as well. We can add some shallots, garlic, chili flake, oregano. Put that all in the bowl. Red wine vinegar, lemon juice, olive oil. We'll mix that all together. Zest it with a little bit of lemon. And you have
0: so
1: a perfect,
0: good, fresh
1: perfect
0: too.
1: Oh, my God. It's the best thing ever.
0: And then
1: we're just
0: going to
1: take the steak. And what I love about tri-tip is that the backside, for those of the people that would like the steak a little bit more cooked, just by the nature of the steak, that's my boy right there.
4: That's a happy plate.
1: Love it. That is a happy plate.
0: What's going on here at home?
4: That's fantastic.
0: Are you not eating?
1: So the great thing about tri-tip is that since it's tapered off at the end, for the guests that are joining us and want their steak cooked a little bit more, they can have those sort of medium well pieces. And the people that want something a little bit more on the medium rare side, you go right to the middle and you get those beautiful pieces cut right there. Top it off with that bright, fresh, vibrant chimichurri sauce.
0: What do you think?
1: It's just delicious.
4: It's perfect. You can do it chicken.
0: It tastes fatty.
1: Yep. It's got a great, meaty flavor to it. That chimichurri, just get it, Craig. I love it.
3: Welcome to Today All Day.
1: All day?
0: Today all day.
4: All day.
3: This is a long way of asking, who's your favorite character you've ever played?
5: A unicorn.
6: The unicorn. You gotta have the unicorn.
7: What is she right there? That's why.

0: saying all these nice things.
1: Yeah, she gave me the look.
2: Sorry to disturb your day.
3: Everyone's mad at you, Willie.
4: Better make this fast. I don't want the wrath of Luna.
5: When I see you, I always think, I wonder what his quote would be.
6: Give us 6 minutes and we'll ask as many questions as we can.
7: Welcome to Cold Cuts. Pork cut. Cold cut.
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24: Joining us this morning, Chef Elena Besser. 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Elena, good morning.
25: Good morning, my sous chef. How are you today?
24: I am well, thank you.
25: Good.
24: Putting me right in my place.
25: Absolutely.
24: I love it.
25: Are you ready to get to chopping?
24: I like a woman who's ready to go. Let's do it.
25: Let's do it. Okay.
24: You let me know how to do. How did you pick this as an easy meal?
25: Okay, so zucchini is in season right now. Yep. Therefore, it's going to taste so much more delicious than it otherwise would. And it's going to be more affordable because we have a lot of zucchini available. So I figured let's take zucchini and let's turn it into a luscious, creamy sauce that doesn't have any added
24: now, I said to you jokingly backstage, I said, why do you cut the zucchini in this particular size? Why are they so small? And you actually had a great answer for that. There's a reason for it.
25: Yes, there is a reason for it. So the reason why is because the smaller you cut the zucchini, the faster it's going to cook. And listen, we're trying to get food on the table as quickly as we can. Right. We're busy people, so we want to make sure that we cut it into smaller pieces. These are about a quarter of an inch thick. We're going to add those diced pieces to a sheet tray, half of them, mm-hmm. and then we're going to take the other half and put them into a bowl. So these just get a nice drizzle of olive oil, and mm-hmm. we're going to hit them with a little bit of salt to awaken that flavor.
24: Yep.
25: The higher you go when you season, the more surface area.
24: Oh, that's a thing.
25: Coverage you All get. Right. Highly recommend.
24: Look at that. Yeah,
25: sprinkle,
24: make it
25: sprinkle.
24: Rain.
25: And then the next thing we're going to do is we're going to take some garlic cloves and we're quartering them. So here's the thing. You could smash them if you want, but I know a lot of people get intimidated by that action. So I figured let's just quarter them. Put them right into our bowl, and then we're going to add it with some sauteed onions. And this is going to go at about a medium-high heat mm-hmm. Until that zucchini is nice and softened. You're going to want to give it a cover so you get that caramelization.
24: How long is that roughly? Like 10 minutes?
25: Yeah, about 10 minutes. Yep. You get the caramelization from the bottom, but at the same time, it's softening the zucchini, and we are left.
24: I like where this is headed.
25: This
24: I can do everything you've done
25: mixture.
24: So far. It's not out of my reach. Really
25: yeah. Okay, and another thing that maybe also isn't out of your reach for me personally as well, white wine. My yep. friend. So to add even more depth of flavor and to pick up any of those brown bits that we get on the bottom, also known as the fond, we are going to continue cooking that. It's going to infuse with flavor, and we want to cook it at that medium-high heat until it reduces down. It's delicious
24: and
25: luxurious.
24: Is this the sauce you're making the sauce? Or is
25: this is
24: just
25: the
24: like,
25: sauce okay. that we're oh, making while those
24: cream.
25: Are roasting
24: How's the
25: in the
24: sauce
25: oven.
24: Taste?
25: This
26: is delicious.
27: Amazing.
26: It tastes
27: like
26: it.
27: Creamy.
26: It does.
25: Doesn't it
27: taste?
26: No cream.
25: No cream at all. It's wow. so creamy and silky. So the
24: and
25: reason why
24: after you cook it, you blend it?
25: After you cook it, you blend it. And Al, you make a great point. The reason why we're getting that nice brightness is because once we have transferred that reduced situation that we got over here to a blender, we're adding in the zest of a lemon. That gives us our brightness. Mm-hmm. And then we are also adding in some fresh basil.
24: Mm-hmm. You know what I like that's not in here? I'm glad it's not as eggplant, because I like zucchini, but I don't like
25: oh,
24: eggplant.
25: Oh, well, there you go. Good. I'm happy we didn't use
26: now
25: eggplant
26: try it.
25: Then.
26: It's so good.
25: And then
26: it's
25: a little bit of our pasta water, and that gives us even more creaminess and even more of a starchy component.
24: That's probably where it's coming from,
25: you got
24: the pasta water.
25: You're how's like it going it. Over there?
24: All
25: you
24: good.
25: Got
24: no,
25: it?
24: I'm about, we only had about two
25: okay,
24: minutes
25: great.
24: Left, so I'm going to take my shot here.
25: And then we're going to take our pasta. You can use any noodle that you want. This is is, as the Today Show team made sure I pronounced properly, Pockery. We have our Italian, so we want to make sure we're doing it properly. Shout out to Anthony and Katie. And we are adding that directly into this gorgeous blended sauce.
0: By the way, can I just say, for school nights, if we were making this in the Daily household, we might do this sans sauce and just do it with a little butter and cheese for the kids.
25: Delicious.
0: And then hype it up for the adults.
1: Exactly. Could you use a different pasta?
25: You could use any pasta you want. You could use rigatoni. You could use penne. I like fusilli. Something that has a tube. Yes, fusilli. That would catch the sauce beautifully. Great suggestion.
0: Wow, that's
25: we're going to finish it up with a little bit of that fresh lemon juice from the lemon that we have reserved here. And you can add a little pasta water as you go to get it to a nice, luxurious consistency. And last but certainly not least, we are going to top it with
0: no giant pads of butter. No
3: cream. What are you putting on top?
0: But it feels like it is. It's crazy.
25: We are adding some Sicilian pistachios. We've got some fresh basil, that roasted zucchini. So we get those crispy bits. We get zucchini two ways.
0: Dinner like this.
25: We're starting off with some gorgeous thick-cut bacon.
1: Boom.
25: Anytime there's bacon in a recipe, I'm a happy gal. So we are just going to slice this bacon on up. We're actually making a sweet corn mac and cheese for everyone that's wondering. And what I like to do whenever I'm cutting like pancetta or bacon or whatever, I'll put it in the fridge or the freezer before slicing it, so it just makes it easier to cook.
3: I actually started using scissors.
25: Really? That is also a great tip.
3: Because I sometimes can't get the knife through because it's so fatty.
25: Right? Exactly. But scissors, they'll get the job done. Also great for cutting up herbs for garnish.
3: Good point.
25: Okay, so we're going to render this. We want to make sure that this is cooking at like a medium-low heat. We don't want it to be too high because it could cause the bacon to burn and stay a little chewy. We want it to be really crisp and delicious. Right. So this, what's in season right now? We got a lot of corn.
1: Yes.
25: And it is so delicious. It's so sweet. And it actually has a lot of great starch in it. So we, and that's going to allow us to get a really creamy sauce without creating a bechamel base, which is traditional of a mac and cheese. Right. So we are putting it with the bottom down right into the bowl and slicing it off of the cob.
3: Okay.
25: And you can keep that cob for later, which I will show you what we're going to do with the cob as well.
1: Some people make a stock out of it.
25: Yeah, exactly. You can make a stock out of the cobs. Al, you always know what's up in the kitchen. I respect that.
1: I don't know much else.
25: Okay. So we have cut off that corn. And then what we're going to do is we are going to take that residual bacon fat that we have. That adds that
1: liquid
25: flavor.
1: Gold, baby.
25: Exact. You know it. And we're going to take some shallots that we just grated on a box grater. We're going to mix those up.
1: If you didn't have shallots, could you use onion?
25: Yeah, absolutely. You could use onion. You could use leek. You could add a little extra garlic if you want. And then a little chili flake for some heat. This you can keep out if you want as well. You know, if you're sensitive to heat, don't worry about it. And then, of course, once that's sautéed down, we add that corn in and saute it up. Hit it with a little bit of salt and pepper. Your kitchen at this point is going to be smelling amazing.
1: It smells great already.
25: And then we will take that mixture transfer it into a blender. So this blender, it just has the mixture along with our pasta water, which is another liquid gold. I call this unicorn juice because it has this magical thing where it creates a really nice starchy component, which will coat that pasta and give us a luxurious thick sauce.
1: And I noticed you have some Parmesan. Is that
25: Oh, you know it. Okay. So you can use Pecorino or Parm. Pecorino will give you a little bit of a saltier experience. But if you can only find Parm, that works too. And we are now making our sauce. So at a low heat or even off the heat, depending on how hot your pan already is, you're going to transfer back and forth between our cheese, a little bit of pasta water, and then we're going to add in my good pal, cheddar. It's always better with cheddar. You know it. So we're adding a little bit at a time and continuing to mix because we want the sauce to emulsify and get creamy.
1: Right.
25: If you dump it all in at once, it could break. So just
1: meantime,
25: be careful with that.
1: Boiling your pasta.
25: Yes. In the meantime, we've been boiling our pasta. We have taken a little bit of that pasta water to add to our sauce as we're cooking it up.
1: Right.
25: And I even took some of those corn cobs that we had and popped them into the water. And what that's going to do is it's going to further infuse that corn flavor into the pasta itself.
1: Okay. And then you're going to take the sauce and the pasta together?
25: Exactly. So once that cheesy sauce has melted and emulsified, we're going to add that pasta directly into it. give it a nice toss, add any more pasta that we need, and we're garnishing with more cheese, that crispy bacon, and some fresh chives.
4: Oh, it's so
5: baby.
4: Good.
5: This is
25: and like, it's time to eat.
3: You know what I love about this? Because it's salty, but you have a sweetness without sugar or anything. You know?
1: Fantastic.
25: Oh, I'm
3: and
25: so
3: the corn made it creamier, like
1: Elena
3: without all
1: Besser.
3: The...

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8: And it's an exciting day because we are launching a full Today Table cooking show with some of our favorite chefs all over on Today All Day. And we have one of them with us. Chef Elena Besser is with us.
9: Good morning.
10: Good morning, my friend.
8: Congrats.
10: Thanks. Yeah. I'm seriously so pumped about this series. I think everyone is going to love it. Such fun recipes. Mm-hmm. And it premieres
8: today. Yes, easy recipes.
11: I love that.
12: Well, it smells so fresh in here. I mean, there's just so many herbs that go into this recipe of yours.
10: Yes, there are. Herb quiz, quick quiz. Al, can you name all these herbs?
11: Dill, chive, mint, basil, parsley.
10: Yes, you got them all. Okay. You got them
12: all. Sometimes
10: I
12: have to taste parsley to make sure it's not so long.
10: I love it. This is such a fun way to use all of those beautiful herbs that are in season, coming in season right now. I know our gardens are starting to bloom. And what we're going to do is we're going to create a really easy herb pesto that has a lot of spinach in it as the foundation.
8: So, and we should mention, people can shop along right now. If you just scan that QR code, you can get the menu. I don't know the verbiage for it. I don't have the verbiage, but
12: you can get all the ingredients. It takes you right to Walmart and get some ingredients. They can ship them right to your house.
10: So this is a really easy herbaceous sauce, and it's going to have some lemon zest and lemon juice in it. So what we're going to do is we're just going to take a lemon. This is a rasped grater, also known as a microplane, and you just zest that beautiful zest into it. At the restaurant that I cooked at, we would get in trouble if we sliced a lemon before zesting it because there's so much flavor in the zest of the lemon itself. So you want to stop at the
11: pre-zest?
10: Yeah, you can pre-zest, but just make sure. Yeah, make sure you put it in your refrigerator in like an airtight baggie, or you cover it up.
8: Okay.
10: Then what you're also going to do, once you've zested them, you'll slice them in half, take a citrus press, pop that in. Contrary to popular belief, you actually want to put it cut side down to get the most juice out of it. This has one garlic clove in it too, so we will typically take all of these lemons, pop it in
8: there. So good.
10: But for time, I want to make sure we get to all of the different steps. Then you're going to take a ton of fresh spinach, several handfuls. You want to have a really nice high-speed blender or a food processor. Take all of those herbs that we have over there. You can use any variety that you want. And the main thing here is you just want to go with soft herbs that are going to easily break down. You're also going to add in some olive oil, extra virgin olive oil for extra flavor, and we're gonna pop that in, blend it on up, and then you are left with this beautiful bright green sauce, which is right over here.
11: So this everyone can see arugula instead of the spinach. To pepper it up.
10: I love that suggestion. You absolutely could use arugula. You could use any green. I love the nuttiness, the peppery taste.
12: This
10: of
12: is
10: the
12: such
10: arugula.
12: A good idea to get rid of those extra herbs in your garden, because I did that last year. I had all these herbs, and I just had nothing to do with them.
10: It's the best, and it's
11: ones
10: so
11: that are
10: easy.
11: Kind of on their last leg. Kind of throw in there.
10: Absolutely. Freshen them up. So we have rigatoni right here. This is my favorite pasta shape. It catches all that saucy goodness. You're just going to take all that rigatoni, transfer it right into this big bowl of sauce. And what's fun is you can just serve it directly in this bowl. So it's all going to come together right in this
12: bowl. And the extra saucy pasta water.
10: Yes. The pasta water is key. We really want pasta water here. I call it unicorn sauce. I know that's ridiculous. But the reason why is because it's magical, my friends. This has all of that starchy goodness that's going to really allow the sauce to stick to the pasta itself rather than running right off. So we are just going to continue tossing this up. And a fun little thing that I like to do, other than adding a lot of cheese, because I'm from the Midwest and I can't help myself.
3: Wait,
10: I need as
3: from?
10: Much cheese. Chicago.
3: Oh, that's right. We talked
10: born
3: about
10: born and raised, and we're both Wildcats. Yeah. But you know,
11: are you throwing dates in there?
10: Okay, oh, this is a crazy twist.
11: Oh,
10: so I actually, half of my family lives in Israel, so I love eating dates.
3: Oh my God.
10: Love them. Love to integrate them into anything. And a little bite of sweetness. These taste like concentrated maple syrup, if you will.
11: Yes.
10: So I like to add them to the top of whatever, of this pasta specifically, but also whatever I'm cooking.
3: Girl.
10: You like it? And then some toasted pine nuts, because a little extra nuttiness, we're happy to have it. And some extra fresh herbs. And you know what? I'm so happy everyone likes it. What's great about this, too, is that if you have leftovers the next day, it is delicious cold. It tastes like
3: Can I sing your praises? So you should go to today.com, watch her show, get this food, because sometimes when chefs are here and they cook, there's a little buzz in the studio about how good it was. With you this morning, everybody was buzzing about how good this pasta is. And this is another one.
4: And you know what I love about this? Sometimes I find with pesto, it gets monotonous, and I'm eating the pesto, and I'm like, ugh. This is like, you get a lemony bite, and then you get a nice crunchy salt, but then the sweetness cleanses your palate for another salty pesto bite.
11: Yes.
3: So we say yes.
10: That was not planned. Such great descriptions. I love all of you. It's such a pleasure.
3: Thank you.
11: By the way, if you like dates, Rancho Metaluca makes it's a date farm out in...
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0: TV host Elena Besser. She has not one, but two desserts that we can make ahead of time. So all you have to do is scan that QR code right at the bottom of the screen. 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Elena, good morning.
1: Good morning. Always great to be with you.
0: Pumpkin mini cheesecakes.
1: You know it. Yum. It's always fun when you have an individual dessert portion, and mini versions of desserts just bring me so much joy. So we are changing up the traditional graham cracker crust, and we are using ginger snaps to add that autumnal flair. So we have some brown sugar. We've got our ginger snap cookies, and we are going to pulse this on up in a food processor.
0: Ooh, can I pulse? I love to pulse.
1: Yes, please do.
2: What do you got over there? What is that, butter?
1: Yes, and we've got some melted butter. Feel free to get after that. Once it is all night, keep on going. Yeah. Ooh. And once it is fully the consistency of sand, you're going to stream in.
2: Greg's really having a good time.
1: You're doing great. You're going to stream in that melted... No, you're doing...
2: Keep going, Greg. Keep going.
1: Stream in that melted butter. And it's going to end up looking like wet sand. Then you portion it into the little ramekin. And you take a glass and press it down to create this little crust. Chanel, if you want to try
3: that
1: out,
3: honestly, I could just eat this by
2: itself. I thought that was brown sugar.
1: It's a little brown sugar ginger snap.
0: Oh, that's good.
1: Right. Oh. Delicious, right?
3: All right, so you do that.
1: And so you do that. You pop that into the oven for about 10 minutes to set. And then we're going to start on our filling. So we have cream cheese. We have brown sugar. We've got white sugar in here. And we are going... Yeah, I keep doing
2: that. I know. It's KitchenAid, Elena. It's a KitchenAid.
1: I love KitchenAid. They're the best. And we're going to whip this on up. Then we're adding in all of our other flavorings. So we've got the cinnamon.
2: Eggs
0: going. That's a warm flavor.
1: We got our eggs.
0: That's a warm flavor.
1: We have one hand.
2: Wow. One more. Let's go.
1: Look at this executive chef right
2: there. There we go.
1: My
2: kitchen at home.
1: Look at that. Skills. I love it. And then we're adding a little bit of kosher salt. We're adding in some vanilla extract. And this wouldn't be a pumpkin cheesecake unless we had our pumpkin puree. So you could also swap out sweet potato if you want. You pop that in here. You end up having this delicious mixture.
3: Yum.
2: Wait, where do you get that? Is that in a can?
1: Yeah, you can get it in a can.
2: Okay.
1: Let's save the time. You know?
3: I know.
1: And then we are pouring it into all of our ramekins. It's a nice thick, delicious batter. Same. Who doesn't love a good ramekin?
3: Well,
1: pop that in, and then we are going to bake it in the oven. And this is the fun, really chefy moment here. Okay. And this is what's going to give us that luxurious, creamy texture. We are going to add in water to the bottom. This creates a water bath. So what happens is, instead of that cheesecake cooking too quickly, it's going to slowly poach it, so you get that really delicious, creamy texture.
2: I gotta get your food.
1: But wait, there's more.
2: We're going to start eating.
1: Please start eating it. We have some brown sugar and butter. We've got pumpkin seeds. We have pecans or pecans, however you say it. And a little bit of salt. Mix it up. We're making a brittle.
2: Oh, my.
1: We have this brittle.
2: That's ridiculous.
1: And we're topping it with... some whipped cream that is sweetened with maple syrup.
0: I wasn't expecting this.
1: The fall flavor.
2: It's
1: Isn't
2: so
1: this
2: soft.
1: Fun?
2: Yeah,
3: here's
2: it's a pump. It's
3: each
2: like a pump
3: layer is yummy on its own. Like even that right there is yummy.
1: Oh,
3: like,
1: I'm so and it's fun to just snack on the brittle because it
3: that's
1: comes
3: what
1: in
3: I mean.
1: These nice.
2: Wait,
1: big
2: we didn't
1: pieces.
2: Talk about the crumble.
1: Oh, we have to talk about the crumble.
3: Okay.
1: Okay. So crumble is such an easy dessert that you can make really far in advance. You can make all of these in advance, by the way. Mm. This you can store in the fridge for up to a week, unmold and serve it. And then with the crumble, you could make this and freeze it, wrap it on up. This is cranberry and apple crumble. You bake it in the oven, let it cool completely, wrap it up, put it in your freezer, and then right before you're serving, pop it into the oven at 350 degrees. You're going to put tin foil over it, pour some melted butter over it reheat it, and then serve it a la mode because always ice cream.
2: Is there some lemon something in here? What's
1: there's
2: going
1: some
2: on?
1: Lemon. There's a little orange. If orange isn't your thing, you can just omit the orange.
3: This is great.
1: I'm happy you guys like it. Crumble's so easy. It's so delicious. It's a crowd pleaser. And what I love about it, not very many dishes. You make it in
2: cast
1: the
2: iron.
1: Ceiling.
2: Yeah.
1: You pop it on the table. It looks stunning. And your whole family is going to love it.
2: Cheers to you.
3: I like them both. I know they're both really yummy.
0: What are you doing for Thanksgiving?
1: I am going to be in Florida with my family. It'll be fun. It's the first year I'm not cooking in a while.
0: I was
1: going
0: to say it's
3: you. You deserve to.
0: I was just about to invite you to my...
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0: So what are we making this morning?
1: We are making a spiced apple loaf cake. We are celebrating the bounty of the season with these gorgeous apples. You can use Honeycrisp. You could use Granny Smith, whatever your favorite apple is. And we're going to start by peeling it up and giving it a nice grate on a box grater.
0: Okay.
1: I figured it would be easier to grate it instead of taking all that time to chop. We're doing a lot of chopping already.
0: That's a nice pro tip.
1: So let's make it easy.
8: Watch your fingers.
1: Yeah, be
0: Thank
1: careful.
0: You. Wouldn't that be terrible?
1: Please.
0: Yeah. Craig Nolan.
1: Safety only. And then the next thing we're going to do is we're taking a bowl of sugar and some oil, adding 2 room temperature eggs, a little bit of Greek yogurt for sweetness.
8: Oh, that's where you get that little tang.
1: You could also use sour cream if you prefer, and then a nice healthy amount of vanilla extract. Mm. In baked goods, vanilla extract kind of acts like the salt. It brings out all of the flavors in the baked good. So if you want to keep mixing that up.
0: And I noticed we keep the wet and dry separate here.
1: Absolutely. We want to keep the wet and dry separate. It's really important to just make sure we're mixing the wet together before the dry so that we have a nice, even baked good that is really fluffy and delicious.
0: Ladies,
1: awesome
0: Sobo, how are you?
9: Yeah, I love it.
2: Delightful.
9: Yummy. Really good.
1: Okay. Delightful. Good. And then we're going to add in some warming spices. We have cinnamon, ginger, nutmeg, our flour, all of our rising agents.
0: Warming
1: in here.
0: Spices. I've never heard them referred
1: nice
0: to as
1: Nice and
0: that.
1: Cozy. And then what we're going to do is we're going to take those apples, we're going to add them to the wet ingredients, and then we're going to mix that all in with the dry ingredients, and it goes into our greased loaf pan. And if you want, you could actually add a little olive oil in there. The fruitiness from the olive oil is really going to add a lovely
0: extra. So this goes into this,
1: goes into our pan. We bake it until it toothpick inserted in the center comes out nice and clean.
0: Mm-hmm. And now we're making the frosting.
1: It's
9: the frosting is yummy.
2: That's part.
9: Real good.
1: So
2: part.
1: What we're going to do is we're going to cream together butter and cream cheese.
0: Butter.
1: And we all the butter. Yeah. That's what this holiday is all about. Yeah. There's even more butter in a second, so get ready. So we're going to cream all this together, and then we slowly, it's not turning. Oh, yes, it is. It's going to turn.
0: There we go.
1: I was looking at the wrong side. And we're just going to cream that together until it's nice and whipped. We are adding in cinnamon.
0: One of the warm spices.
1: Yes,
0: a warm spice.
2: Feeling warm.
1: You're learning. I love it. Some vanilla extract as well.
0: A warm extract. That's a warm extract.
1: A pinch of salt to additionally awaken all of the flavor. And then we're slowly but surely, do you want to add it in?
0: Sure.
1: Adding in that powdered sugar. And this is going to make sure it adds a subtle amount of sweetness, but we don't want too much.
8: Yeah.
1: I don't like when a frosting is too overpowering
8: and
1: cloyingly sweet. So we're adding a little bit in. And then a touch of milk to smooth it on out.
0: Okay.
1: And once that is done and whipped to perfection, we're heading on over to our stovetop. This is a fun little extra thing that I think
9: this is unexpected.
1: It's fun, right?
9: Yes.
1: So we're melting a little bit of butter on a skillet.
0: Okay.
1: And once we've sliced up our bread, you take it.
0: Next level.
1: And you toast it on up so it gets nice and toasty.
2: It tasted toasty, Elena.
9: Did you sprinkle a little salt on top of that frosting?
1: You know I did.
9: It tastes so good. Nailed it.
1: Yes,
0: that
1: thank
0: frosting
1: you.
0: Is spot on. It's not too heavy either.
1: Oh, I'm happy to hear that.
0: I
1: and
0: like
1: this
0: that.
1: Is a fun dessert that you can serve after the meal. You could also serve it in the morning.
2: I was going to say, it's breakfast.
9: If you
2: breakfast.
9: Want to do a make ahead, then how do you, like, you make it and then you put it freeze in the it? Freezer or the fridge? How
1: yes,
9: long will it
1: you
9: keep?
1: Could wrap it in plastic wrap, then wrap it in foil because we want to make sure no air gets inside of it. We don't want any freezer burn.
9: Yep.
1: Pop it into the freezer the night before serving, put it into your refrigerator. It will thaw, and then you can slice it up, griddle it if you want,
9: griddle
1: or you
9: it.
1: Can just have it as is.
9: Yes.
1: And
0: put
1: that
9: nice.
1: Yeah, have it for breakfast, have it for lunch, have it as a snack, have it after dinner. Enjoy
2: it
1: season
2: so good.
1: Long.
0: Yeah. Elena, thank you.
9: Have it while you're meditating on that thing.
2: Oh,
9: I still wish we had it. Oh, we would love that.
10: cannot go wrong with dips.
11: I love dips. I'm a dip head from the old country. Here to show us a few of her favorites is Chef Elena Besser.
12: Hello.
11: So nice to meet you.
12: Oh, it is so great to meet
10: We're so happy that you're here. Okay, everyone loves that everything bagel seasoning.
12: Oh, yeah.
10: Obsessed. Addicted. Okay, so I didn't think about it in a dip, but you say yes, you can.
12: You can absolutely dip it out, you know? Okay. All about the dips. My dad is, I say he's part bagel because he eats a bagel literally every day.
11: So I'm half Jewish. I was like, oh.
12: Also that. And this is an homage to him. And so all you have to do, you can buy some gorgeous everything bagel spice at the store. Okay. You can add that on in.
11: To what?
12: I like adding a lot into the cream cheese. That's an important component. This is softened cream cheese right here. We also have some sour cream. So what I like to do is just add that on in. Right?
11: I love sour cream.
10: I love French onion dip.
11: Do you
10: love from the packet?
12: Oh,
10: the onion dip packet?
12: Yes.
10: Lipton's. You just dump it in.
11: I can rub it on my gums sometimes with the packet. It's so nice. Weird. I'm a strange person.
12: I have that growing up. It's the way it's the way
11: okay.
12: But,
11: right,
12: okay, so we added lemon juice and zest, and we're just going to continue to mix this on up.
11: Okay.
12: And do you want to help me out? Let's pour in some capers. Let's add some.
11: How many, though? Capers are strong. No, you're kidding.
12: I'm serious. I am fully serious here. Big caper fan. And you just mix it all
11: some
12: up.
11: Some spring onions?
12: Some spring onions.
11: Let's do it.
12: Absolutely.
11: Great.
12: This adds a nice little crunch. It's like all the things that you love in a bagel in dip form,
11: oh my
12: which
11: gosh.
12: Is the best.
11: I could eat this with a spoon, actually. I'm not joking.
12: Would
11: yogurt.
12: You like to?
11: I actually
12: would
11: try like to
12: okay,
11: try
12: here, let's
11: yes.
12: Here, try
11: you
12: try with the spatula.
11: Okay. Thank you very much.
12: Just right
11: Look,
12: there. We have the pretty ones right here, but you add a little extra scallion on top, right?
10: Can I tell you something? This is so yummy. And you can have tomatoes or cucumbers, whatever you want.
12: Any crudité you want, feel free to leave it out. And it doesn't, you don't just have to have a bagel for breakfast. You can have it whenever you want.
10: I love it.
11: I love that.
10: Flavor is yummy.
11: Seasoning, I can put in anything, the everything bagel.

0: Can you believe this, Jeffrey, that your two young girls are authors at ages 13 and 11?
1: Yeah, I just want to say that picture of the cookbook is probably like a year ago, kind of. So they're like growing every day like apples. And yes, the apple doesn't fall far from the tree. It's incredible. I'm blessed and I'm so proud of them.
2: Well, Madeline and Anna, what are your favorite things about cooking with your dad?
3: I love family time and I just love cooking with you because it's so fun. I just love cooking.
0: Does he let you do things or does he kind of take over and say, honey, like this, do it like that?
3: It's sort of like, if I'm just in the kitchen, I can do it. But sometimes he has OCD in the kitchen.
2: Anna, what do you think about cooking with the big man?
4: It's really fun. He teaches me a lot of like new tricks and like tips with everything.
0: Well, okay. So we want to hear, you guys are making an apple crumble. Do y'all ever go to the orchards and pick apples?
3: Every year.
1: All the time. We love it. And there are so many apples out there. And today we are going to use Cortland's to make an apple crumble. And it's very simple. This is a sort of a foolproof method. If you mess it up, the peeling or whatever it is, don't worry about it. So I'm just taking a Cortland apple. I'm going to show you how to peel it just top down like that. Very simple.
0: Top down.
1: And if you want to do this ahead of time, what I recommend is you take a bowl of water and put some lemon in it and just drop the apples in that. That way it keeps it from browning. Very easy tip. And I'm going to show you that it doesn't matter. If I leave a little on, it's fine. Another tip I like to show is how to core. Now, a lot of people take that core and dig and all that. That's way too much work. I just put it right on top end and go down like 3 or 4 times.
0: Yeah, just cut around it.
1: Just like that. And voila.
0: Boom.
1: Okay, that's done. I'm going to cut it in some slices and give it over to my girls, and they're going to show you the rest.
2: Okay.
0: So what's next, guys?
1: This is like a little moving factory we got going on here.
2: Okay, we like it.
1: Here you go, Anna. Want to pass that down?
3: I'll put the rest. Mm-hmm. Okay, I think that's good. So I have some apples here, and I have buttered a baking pan.
0: Mm-hmm.
3: I'm going to add some cinnamon, some sugar, and you're just going to mix that up, try to not spill it everywhere.
2: And Madeline, could you use brown sugar if you'd prefer it for the crumble?
3: Yes, you could absolutely use brown sugar.
2: Okay, good to know.
0: Okay,
3: and
0: now
3: then I am going to pour it in. And I'm going to fill about 3/4 of the way. I think that's good,
2: Yeah, that looks beautiful.
4: So now we're going to start with our crumble. This is the topping of the apple crumble. So we have flour, dried oats, brown sugar, cinnamon, salt, and then this butter. You want to chill your butter before so you can cut it into small cubes.
0: Yeah.
4: So I've already added everything in, and then you can just mix it with your hands like that.
0: Oh, with your fingers. Yes. Just crumble that up.
1: You have kids. This would be great for the kids.
2: Yeah, it's really something we could do.
0: By the way, it does look foolproof. Yeah. I mean, I'm pretty surprised that this is all we need. Okay, now what do you do, guys?
4: You want it to be sort of like a sandy consistency in these butter pebbles are really good.
2: Yes, they are.
4: So we're just going to add
3: this looks so good. I cannot wait to eat this.
1: Unlike a pie, this takes a lot less work.
0: Jeffrey,
2: let's just settle one thing. Wouldn't you say that a crumble and
0: Do not tilt the scales. Jeffrey, is a crumble the same thing as a pie?
2: I said, is a crumble related to a pie? Like brothers and sisters.
1: I think it has its own sort of strata. Because what this is pretty much the same ingredients. You have flour and all that stuff.
0: You might
1: have some more things. But this is much simpler. You don't have to roll it and toast it. And you just pop it in the oven. Watch. They're going to hand this to me. And like in about 4 minutes, we've done it, right? So 350 degrees, 1 hour. Take it out. Let it cool a bit because it's got to stop bubbling and get all nice and perfectly set.
0: Okay.
1: Sort of like lasagna. Ooh. So look at that,
0: how delicious that is.
1: So we're going to cut that and go in deep and try.
0: Oh,
2: girl.
1: Because it is apple season and the big apple.
3: Yeah.
2: Now tell me, do you add a little ice cream?
0: You got to add a little ice cream.
2: A little a la mode to that, Madeline, Anna?
3: Yes.
4: You could always add anything you'd like.
1: Even in the morning, you could add ice cream.
5: I wish we could have some.
0: This is real sad, y'all.
2: All right. Well, you've inspired us.
1: We'll be back soon.
0: All right.
2: Thank you, guys.
0: Girls, y'all are great. We wish you a long. We can't wait till you can come to our studio
2: and talk about
0: your book and cook with us. And Jeffrey, you can come.
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2: I mean, I don't even know how fortunate I am to be joined by not one Master Chef, but two
1: Master Chefs here
2: in the kitchen. First, it's celebrity chef Jeffrey Zakarian. He's the host of the new Food Network show, Big Restaurant Bet. And, of course, Savannah, who has her own cooking show called Don't Eat That.
12: No,
2: you will get
12: stop
2: sick.
12: It.
2: No, don't eat that unless you have Pepto.
12: I want you to support me on my cooking journey.
2: Don't eat that.
12: Like Jeezy does. Yes,
2: unless a bathroom is nearby.
12: Oh, stop
2: anyway,
12: it.
2: Anyway, Jeffrey, we're so happy
13: Thank
2: you're
13: you.
2: Here.
13: Nice to be here.
2: Are you happy to be among the midst
13: happy.
2: Of a chef?
13: I love the show, what you're doing, and it's really incredible because it's really hard to teach someone. Like, without, like, getting in there. Like,
12: I know, but the only way to learn is to actually
13: That's right.
12: do it.
2: Do you think she could do, could cook this?
13: Absolutely. You ready? We're going to do a spring mushroom pea pasta. Okay,
12: careful.
13: So be careful.
2: She's pointing a knife at me.
13: Don't gesticulate with a knife. That's first thing. Okay, slice.
12: Okay, slice.
13: Okay, I'm going to put some shallots in here with garlic. Mm-hmm. Okay, it's a very simple pasta, and I'm making it real time. What do I have first? Pasta is down in the water and it's very salted. So when you want to salt pasta, you want to, the water should taste like the ocean. Remember, very good. Okay.
12: Like thank you.
2: Okay, water should taste. I'm going to move a little closer.
13: The mushrooms are going in here.
2: Okay. Can I help you, Jeffrey?
13: Okay. We put those in here. So our mushrooms, shallot, garlic, very simple. Okay. Let them soften. You don't have to be crazy. Just leave it there. Medium
12: heat. That's my slicing.
13: Fantastic.
12: Careful.
13: Oh,
2: Savannah.
13: So you want to make sure that they're evenly sliced so they cook and they look like this.
12: That's how beautiful. I would eat that alone.
13: Okay, so we're going to add to this some white wine. Go. Mm. And a little bit
12: familiar with white wine?
13: Pasta water.
12: Okay.
13: Not all of it, just a little bit. And why a pasta water? Because pasta water has all the starch from the pasta. And guess what? It
12: and
13: helps. You know that silky?
12: Yeah.
13: That silky pasta you get at a restaurant, you don't know why is it so silky. It's not like that. And that's why. So
2: can
13: we're going to reduce
2: it.
13: Not quite yet, because we don't want those to go brown. So these are peas. You could do frozen peas or fresh peas.
12: Okay.
13: If fresh, you could blanch them for a second. But honestly, take right out of the freezer. It's fine.
12: Yeah.
13: You just put them in. Okay, we have our pasta right here, boiling salted water. Mm-hmm. This is the sauce, and people don't understand. So the pasta next to the sauce. And all we do is we take the tongs, we don't throw...
2: Let me just guess, and I'm not a master chef, but this is al dente.
13: Al dente, to the bite. Mm. So it's about a minute away from being fully cooked, and we're going to put it in here and just finish it.
2: Look how beautiful.
13: In here, and that's how you fit every pasta that you have in a restaurant that you like.
2: Is in the
13: This is how it's
12: with
13: done.
12: The sauce.
13: Yes, it must. So you're
12: it
13: just going to give it a little toss. Can you do a little toss?
12: Yeah, okay. You know how to do it.
13: Oh, okay. Whoa, that's beautiful.
2: Oops.
13: Okay.
2: Sorry, y'all.
12: Gosh.
13: It's all right. Sorry.
2: Oh, no. Sorry.
13: I'm going to fix it. Watch this. See this? I'm not going to take it off the pasta. Just like this. 1, 2, 3, 4.
2: I'm
12: Maybe
2: sorry.
12: You need a cooking
13: then
12: show.
13: Comes the peas. Then comes...
2: I didn't mean to make such a mess.
13: It's okay. A little cheese. A little cheese. And because it's a little dry and we're missing some, we're going to add a little bit more pasta water. Watch this. Just like this.
2: See, you even spill a little, and you're a master chef.
13: And then at the very end, some chili. I love chili. Very finely minced chili. And we're ready to go. We're going to add a little basil to it, all right? And you're going to come over here and taste.
12: Your knife skills are excellent.
13: Well, thank you so much. We're going to chiffonade. That's what that's called. And there you have it. We are done. A beautiful spring pasta. Be careful. Okay,
2: you try to flip it. Let's see you flip
13: it's
2: it.
13: Hard.
2: I want to see
13: you're
2: some
13: really,
2: air.
13: What you're doing is
2: I
13: you're,
2: want
13: not,
2: to see
13: you're
2: some
13: really
2: air.
13: Not flipping. You're really just folding. So you
2: folding.
13: Just
2: no, no.
13: very small. Very small.
2: Okay, why are you giving her tips? Okay, go. Flip.
13: There you go. Much better. Excellent.
2: Wow. Thank you. I've learned so much.
14: I'm actually going to say that was great.
13: Come on. I'm going to make it rain some pecorino romano. And this
2: Sarah, would you like a bite?
14: Yeah, I would.
13: There you go.
2: Yum. That looks delicious. What kind of pasta do you use?
13: Fettuccine, a flat pasta, tagliatelle.
2: Okay.
13: Bon appetit.
14: Do you feel
2: Thank
14: like you have
2: so
14: to
2: much.
14: Make your pasta or no?
13: You don't.
2: Okay.
13: You can make it, but you really don't have to
2: oh,
13: make
2: okay.
13: pasta.
2: Okay. Well, don't eat it. You have to read this tag. For this recipe and more, go to today.com/food.
15: Back now, 8:50 with Today Food. And this morning, not one, but two easy weeknight recipes that you can make on a budget. We've got a classic ratatouille, and we also have a special technique for roasted chicken. Celebrity chef Jeffrey Zakarian here to show us how it's done. He, of course, is the host of the new Food Network show, Big Restaurant Bet. GZ, welcome back.
13: Thank you so much. Nice to be back.
15: Before we get into it, Chef, we've got to weigh into this debate here.
13: Uh-oh.
15: I don't know if you saw this tweet from Stephen King earlier.
13: No. Yeah.
15: Apparently,
13: The Stephen King.
15: He is taking
2: renowned
15: salmon.
13: This is horrifying, GZ. Get ready.
15: He's taking salmon. He's wrapping it in a paper towel and microwaving it for 3 minutes. What say you to that?
13: Absolutely.
2: What?
13: Yes. Why not? It's a really gentle way of cooking
16: because it's
13: salmon.
16: A 1982 device.
13: No, it really works. I cook fish in the microwave all the time because you don't have to put any butter. It doesn't. You don't have to use utensils.
2: Yeah.
16: I'm shocked.
2: I know.
13: No, it works.
2: Blown.
13: Really
2: and
13: works.
2: It doesn't smell?
13: No, well,
16: it might, but
13: it
16: it's
13: might,
16: fish,
13: but
16: yeah.
13: it is fish.
15: All right. Well, chef is apparently tasty.
13: Very good.
2: Wow. Wow.
13: Vegetables, too. Asparagus is great. Spinach is great in the microwave.
2: Yeah, fish is where I
13: all the nutrients stay. There's no water loss. You dump it in water, all the nutrients go in the water.
15: All right.
13: There you go.
15: Well, let's get into a more traditional way of food preparation.
13: Okay.
15: Here. So, spatchcock. We're going to make spatchcock. What does that mean?
13: It's a fancy name for a flattened chicken.
15: Oh.
13: We're
15: going
13: to do it. So, we take a regular chicken. I'm using gloves, so it's more sanitary. I'm just going to go down the back.
15: Yeah.
13: And that's the back of the chicken. And you can go either way. You can use a knife, but I've decided to use some kitchen shears.
15: Yeah.
13: Okay. And what I'm going to do, just like this.
15: Oh, wow.
13: Very easy.
15: That's it.
13: This is save for the stock, chicken stock. We don't throw anything away.
15: All right.
13: And then you just put it like this.
15: Oh, and wow.
13: You hear that?
15: Wow.
13: I know. I know. It's hard. I know. It's hard.
15: So what's the benefit of cooking chicken that way?
13: Well, it cooks
2: Speaking of a Stephen King horror.
13: You worry about salmon in the microwave.
2: I'm
13: cracking chicken over here.
2: Jeez.
13: Okay, salt and pepper.
16: No mercy.
13: Great question. Really, really easy because what happens is you get half the time. So a normal chicken like this would take about 45 to an hour. It's about a 3.5-pound bird.
15: Yeah.
13: You want to season with authority. You really have to. And it takes half the time. So for this to get up to 155, 160 eternal will be about 30 minutes, 35 minutes. Now, very important, hot cast iron pan. Skin side down. Okay. Now let's go over here. You can see what we're doing. We have this going. Beautiful. Now we're going to turn it over. And you want to help me with this? Be careful. Watch out. We'll get a jumper. Okay. And put the lemon. I like to put the lemon skin, flesh side right there.
15: Just put it in the hole?
13: Yeah, and what happens, it gets nice and caramelized.
2: Mm-hmm.
13: You have a beautiful caramelized lemon. Let's stuff, there's no rules.
15: Okay.
13: If you have thyme and rosemary, fine.
15: Whatever
13: you don't.
15: Get, just throw
13: anything
15: in
13: that's a hard herb, like, you know, savory or sage or bay leaves or stuff like this. I love this. And then you just cook it till 165, very gently, okay?
15: What's the verdict over there?
16: It's so delicious.
13: Incredible.
2: So nice.
13: Good, right?
16: So what's the relationship between, like, quality chicken and technique in which you cook chicken?
13: The relationship.
15: Oh, that is good.
16: Like, is this a fancy chicken that no one
13: no.
16: at home can get?
13: So you want to cook the chicken to 155, 160. If you can do that and use a digital thermometer, it's pretty hard to mess up a bird, okay?
15: That's good chicken.
13: It might cook a little longer, a little less, but you pretty much,
2: so that
13: pretty much
2: go
16: it's
2: in the
16: so
2: oven
16: juicy.
13: Yeah, you can go in the oven or sit here, but I put it in the oven.
15: Let's
13: you ready?
15: Get down to this ratatouille.
13: Let's cut it down like this, and there we go.
15: All right.
13: There you have it. Okay, ratatouille. One of my favorite movies, one of my favorite things
15: There's
13: to do.
15: No
13: okay, so basically, this is great with vegetables that aren't at their prime. They're a little over. And that's, I got this from my mom and from when I worked in France. They don't throw away anything. And if you have a
2: you
13: couple
2: mean
13: of.
2: You mean they're not in season? Or you
13: they're
2: mean
13: in they're season, but they might be a little
2: or
13: wilted or like,
2: yeah,
13: not
2: yeah.
13: stale,
2: okay.
13: but a little wilted, not
16: cook
13: their
16: it
13: best.
16: Anyway.
13: This is a great relationship. This is a great vegetarian dish. So we're taking eggplant, pepper, zucchini, onion. And what I like to do is heat them in a cast iron pan separately. Why separately? Because when you put them all together, it's mush. So what we do is we season it. We don't season, we just put them in there. And then we sear them off. separately.
17: So you cook each vegetable?
13: Yeah. Put it in the same pan, and then we sear the eggplant, the onion, the pepper, and here we have all of them right now, all together, already seared. And we're going to just add our last ingredients. And this is such a fantastic dish. Onions.
17: Onions. Oh.
13: Yeah. Pepper.
17: Peppers.
16: Yeah.
13: As they say in my town, Boston, garlic.
17: Garlic.
13: Garlic. Okay, stir that around. Thyme, bay leaf, tomatoes. Now, a lot of people would put stock or water in this.
17: You
13: no, no. You're going to see it looks dry, but once you bake it, all the water and the vegetable, which are mostly vegetables are mostly water, comes out. And look what
18: that's
13: you have.
18: So
13: this gorgeous.
17: How long do you bake it?
13: This is about an hour.
17: About an
13: hour? Hour and 10 minutes. But you want it to look kind of like it's a little over. And I like to serve this room temperature to warm. And when you grate this, you can put some Parmesan cheese on it. Let me make it rain for you.
17: I love it when they
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5: You know the saying, chicken soup is good for the soul, especially in the cold months.
6: And someone who loves chicken soup so much he makes it for his family all the time is celebrity chef Jeffrey Zakarian. He's the co-host of the Food Network's The Kitchen. Right now he's in his kitchen. He's at home in Florida. Hey, Jeffrey.
7: Hi, I'm sorry I'm in Florida. It's 50 here, but I know it's really cold there.
6: You know, that's just
5: we didn't know you lived in Florida, and now we're kind of angry at your tan. Look at your tan.
7: No, I'm tan all the time. You know that. Anyway, everybody loves a good chicken soup, and what I'm doing here is I'm going to do a mashup, right? I'm doing a chicken noodle ramen mashup. And the reason why I like it is you talk about healthy eating, new year, really delicious, but also yummy. I mean, food has to be yummy. I don't know about you guys, but if it's not yummy, I don't want it. But look at this. Look at all these gorgeous vegetables. That's right from the market.
5: Beautiful.
7: There's nothing fancy here. Carrots, parsnips, some onions, some leeks, some great herbs and ginger. And it's very simple. So let's start with our vegetables. Okay, so we're going to make sure our vegetables are cut evenly. Why? Because they cook evenly. Really important.
5: Oh, but all a soup the same size. That makes sense.
7: All the same size. A soup is so easy. Just follow these techniques and you're going to be very, very happy. And the addition to making this soup is you get leftover stock that you can freeze. Okay, we're going to take our celery, our carrots. We're going to just cut them on the bias like this, very simply. And it's very easy once they're lined up together to make sure they're the same size. Really easy. So we've taken our leek and make sure you cut it open and you wash it because there is dirt in there. And just follow the same methodology. Just a nice, probably this is quarter inch. I'm just guessing quarter inch. But everything's going to be ready at the same time. So it shouldn't take that long to cook a proper soup. The stock takes the most time. It's like cooking the chicken takes about like an hour. Now, parsnips. I love parsnips, guys, because they have a sweetness that is just remarkable.
5: Crispy.
7: So,
6: hey, Jeffrey, crispy and yummy. Why leeks instead of like another kind of onion?
7: Here's a tip. Leeks have less sulfur than an onion, so your stock stays lighter. It doesn't darken. You know, sometimes it turns really brown, and I use leeks. It's a little secret of a chef.
6: Okay.
7: All right. So are you ready for the big deal?
5: Yes,
7: Let's cook a chicken.
5: Yes, sir.
7: Very easy. We have our veggies. We're going to go over by the. My beautiful wife is holding the camera. She's the camera person today. So we have a pot, a very big pot, and we're going to put it on high. And we're using a 4-pound chicken just like this. Use a tong so you don't have to touch the chicken. And just put that right in there. All right? And then another secret, guys, chicken wings.
5: Oh.
7: Tons of gelatin and tons of meat. There's tons of meat on chicken wings. We're going to put those in.
5: Sorry. You had us until you said the word gelatin.
6: For a second. What does that
5: mean? Gelatin.
7: Gelatin. Gelatin is that stuff, that umami you taste when you smell soup that your mom's cooking or your grandmother cooked. And the schmaltz is the chicken fat. So all that together is loaded in those chicken wings. And then chicken stock. Now, you just cover this. Notice, no water, no salt, no pepper, nothing at all, just chicken stock. You could use water, but I like to get it up just a bit, just jab it a bit. And I put a touch of white wine vinegar or wine. You don't have to. Just a little acid. Now, we're going to let that chicken go for about an hour. Once it comes out, we're going to put it on a rack, let it cool, and then we're going to take all the delicious chicken off.
5: Peel it off.
7: So,
5: you take the bones out?
7: Take the bones out, everything. And then we have our beautiful stock. And remember those veggies we cut perfectly?
5: Yes.
7: I know you know how to do that now.
6: Yes.
7: All right. We're just going to slide that in there. And magic. A couple of peas. You take frozen peas.
5: Oh.
7: I think this is going to probably take 10 minutes. You have all the flavor there. The miso is really special. The miso is soybean paste. It gives a little saltiness. It's really, really delicious.
5: Where's the ramen?
7: The ramen. Ah, where's the ramen? It's coming. All right. So remember, we have our soup. Our beautiful vegetables are in here. Mm-hmm. And like, can you get in there, Margaret, and take a look at that? How
5: pretty.
7: Gorgeous that looks.
5: Margaret. Good shot, Margaret. Oh. Yeah, good shot.
7: Are you ready?
5: Okay, yeah, we need the ramen, though, because we came for the ramen.
6: Yes.
7: You came for the ramen. So we're going to take a big bowl. I like to serve this in giant bowls. I have our pre-cooked ramen. This is beautiful. Whole wheat ramen. I just put that in the bottom.
5: Where do you buy whole wheat ramen? Anywhere?
7: There's tons of it. Tons of it. You can use regular, but I like the whole wheat, right?
5: Yeah, it's better for you.
7: Now we're going to have some fun. Now we're doing the mashup part, right? We're going to pour this glorious, healthy, gorgeous soup on top.
6: Look at that. Yum.
7: Oh, ramen.
5: Takes me back to my college days. Yep.
7: Right? And then some chicken. Now, I choose to put the chicken on just like this. I don't put the chicken in the stock. Because I don't want it to get overcooked. And a lot of people store their chicken
5: Neither
7: in the
5: we.
7: Stock.
5: Yeah.
7: And what happens, it gets overcooked. And now, the secret. Now we have fun. Now we have our scallions. It's going to be like we're making a pho.
6: Dress it up.
7: We're going to put some beautiful pea shoots, some scallions, some bamboo shoots. Have fun here. I'm using whatever I found at the farmer's market or at the grocery market. Some
5: radishes.
6: Ooh. Oh,
7: ginger.
5: Jeffrey, thank you.
6: We got a roll, Jeffrey. It looks so yummy.
5: It really does.
6: You did great. Thank you, Jeffrey.
7: Bon appetit.
5: Thank you, Margaret.
6: Thank you, Margaret.
5: Tell your daughters hey. All right.
6: All right, guys. For this recipe, head to...
3: Call something classic. You've

0: You're still thinking about what to make for lunch today. You're going to want to see what chef and author Jeffrey Zakarian's got.
1: Uh-huh, and this dish is one and done. And even better, it'll make use of all those veggies that you bought that you didn't use that are just sitting in the refrigerator.
0: Okay, hi, Jeffrey.
2: Hi, good morning. How are you?
0: Morning. Okay, before we get to this delicious dish,
2: yes,
0: which I'm into.
1: Yes.
0: Our whole producing team, including our executive producer, Joanne, cannot stop staring at your Instagram, and evidently it's going viral.
1: Hey.
0: What are you doing here?
2: Which Instagram?
0: This, right here.
1: You working out, putting us to shame.
2: Oh, okay.
0: What?
2: Yeah,
0: what?
2: You know, I try to do that every Wednesday. I work out every day, but I try to do that every Wednesday. I did it as a joke first. People said, why don't you just post that? It'd be fun. And I did it. Now it's... You know, look what happens, right? Stuff you don't plan on, like the pandemic, happens and
0: yes,
2: life changes. And so that was life-changing, just like the pandemic.
1: I mean, oh, my God.
0: Honestly, most of us just gained the COVID-19. So the fact that you
1: speak for yourself, 25 here.
0: The fact that you put those abs to work is helpful because you're cooking up something really delicious today.
1: And
2: you
1: we're
2: are
1: two
2: so
1: Southern
2: kind.
1: Girls.
2: Yeah.
1: We're ready to eat.
0: We sure are. Okay, what are you cooking?
2: This couldn't be easier. This is a Manhattan corn chowder. So chowder's great, but, you know, it is summer. This is a hot or cold dish. It's fantastic. It's gluten-free, and you can make it dairy-free. Have a little butter. You can take the butter out. Olive oil. It's very simple. So yummy and so delicious. I like to call it a one-pot wonder. Come over here. I'm going to show you.
1: Oh, I like
2: very
1: that.
2: Simple. I am just in a pot, any kind of pot. You don't have to have a fancy pot. I put carrots, onions, leeks, celery, a little chili pepper, and garlic.
1: Ooh,
2: I'm sweating it. Now, this is the base for any soup in the world, gumbo, chowder, chicken noodle, whatever you want. Then all I do to that, very simple, is I'm going to add some tomato paste, some fresh thyme.
1: Mm-hmm.
2: You can use whatever herb you like. A little bit of canned tomato that's pureed.
1: Ooh, yes.
2: And then very simply stock. Now, I like to use vegetable stock. I find it very sort of neutral in flavor.
0: Yeah.
2: But you can use water. Yes, you can use water. And during the pandemic, I cook most things with water because I don't want to have to keep running out and getting stock. All right. So then you just add your potatoes and 25 minutes until the potatoes are cooked. And then add the corn at the very end, about 5 minutes, because you want that bite on the corn. And summer corn is coming. You can feel it. You can see it.
1: Yeah.
2: It's not quite there, but you can use any corn. A great tip when you're using store-bought corn, make a soup, because it doesn't matter. The soup turns the corn into magic.
0: Is that frozen corn, or where do you get
2: that
0: corn?
2: No, that's just corn I took out of a cob. I bought it at the supermarket, completely peeled and shucked and wrapped, and it's fine. So I'm going to let this cook for about 35, 40 minutes total.
1: Jeffrey, I have a question for you.
2: Look at this.
1: I like my chowders a little creamier. What would I add to it that would give me that white, creamy-looking moment?
2: Absolutely. So this is a Manhattan chowder. We've substituted cream with tomato.
1: Mm.
2: So you simply take out the tomato, put the cream in it, and boom.
0: Then you're happier.
2: You're at your happy place.
0: He's from the South, so he wants a little cream, you know?
2: No problem. I love cream, too. But, you know, this is summer's coming, and, you know, we want our abs to look, you know, kind of okay, right?
1: Oh, for sure. And you know what I love about this? It seems like one of those recipes that you can freeze and save for later.
0: Yes.
2: Absolutely. And plus, I serve this with my fried chickpea salad, some toasted garlic bread.
0: Yeah.
2: It's a meal. It's a soup meal. And people kind of forget about real hearty soups can be still healthy. Gluten-free, dairy-free, if you want, just take the butter out. And you have, like, everything in here. And with a salad, you have a perfect composed meal.
1: And by the way, so easy to cook for company, easy to cook for kids, easy to cook for anybody.
2: Anybody.
0: So, Jeffrey, is there anything in the kitchen that you cannot live without?
2: Anything in the kitchen I can't live without?
0: Probably.
2: That's a really
1: that
2: tough
1: marble.
2: Question.
0: Come on, anything. Yeah, he thinks your actual kitchen looks good.
1: Yes.
2: Well, at the kitchen is something that's really fundamental. You need fundamental good equipment. So I always tell people, buy less, spend more, and you'll spend the same as you get all those other gadgets. So buy the best, just don't buy a lot. So definitely like cast iron,

0: anything Le Creuset, anything Dutch oven-ish works. I love to have very, very good pans, but I don't have a ton of stuff because where are you going to put it all? Yeah. So I always say, spend more, buy less, and you'll spend the same.
1: I think that's such a good idea because also there's half the stuff stays in the back of the cabinet and you never even use it.
2: It's so
0: right? Absolutely.
2: True. It's so
0: absolutely.
2: True.
0: All absolutely.
1: Right. Well, Jeffrey, happy summer. Sending you so much love.
3: Can't wait to try that, Jeffrey.
1: Okay, to get this
0: Thank
1: recipe.
0: Thank you so much.
1: Thank you, Jeffrey. Tell your girls hi.
0: Cheers.
1: To get this recipe, head to today.com/food.
4: We are so excited to get started with cooking in Today Food. But before we do that, we're just going to take 1 second and shout out our new executive producer.
1: Talia's
4: in the house. We just want to say, hey, welcome
1: happy
4: to
1: first
4: today.
1: Day.
4: It's her first day of school. Go, Talia.
1: We're so
4: happy you're here.
1: She's here. You know who else we're so happy to have? Huh. Well, she's not at the ranch hanging out with her family or filming episodes of her hit Food Network show. Reed Drummond is busy coming up with easy and delicious meals for you and your family.
4: 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We've missed
1: you. We're so happy you're here.
5: I just feel like I'm seeing old friends, and it's just so happy. I'm so happy to be here.
4: Well,
5: love it.
1: Okay, first of all, we have to say congratulations. Yes. Your daughter got married.
5: Oh, my gosh.
4: How
5: thank
4: sweet.
5: You.
4: How was that?
5: It was so much fun. I mean, we did it on the ranch, which was a crazy idea. We sort of built this huge tent out there, but it was fun, and the great thing is it was a lot of work, but the day of, we were just able to let the process happen and enjoy it. It wasn't stressful.
4: You didn't do any cooking for it, did you?
5: No.
4: Good. You just
5: relaxed.
1: I was going to say, who does Ree hire as the caterer?
5: That's why I was able to relax and have fun.
1: And to watch your husband walk her down the aisle, we know he's been recovering from an accident. It must have been special.
5: It was wonderful. I mean, it was a blessing. That's my favorite picture of the two of them. He was a little stiff then. He's doing much better. He's on his horse today, so everything's great.
4: Back on the horse.
1: All right. What are we going to cook?
4: Yes,
5: oh my gosh. Okay, so now that Hoda has eaten a whole chocolate cake today.
4: That is really good.
1: Why is everybody making fun of you? I don't appreciate that.
4: Thank you, Jen. I think you would
5: have
4: supported me.
5: It was really quiet, and then all of a sudden the cake was gone. And but
1: you should see what she does to chips.
5: It's morning.
4: It's happening again.
5: You have the rest of the day to work it off, right?
4: Exactly.
5: So after the cake, I thought it'd be great to make some vegetables. So I'm going to do a sheet pan gnocchi dinner. And what I love about it, my cookbook, really, I'm not afraid to use shortcut ingredients. So my favorite ingredient is this is store-bought gnocchi.
1: Oh. So and is this frozen or you just get
5: it? No, it's actually shelf-stable, believe it or not. So you can buy
1: just throw it in there?
4: Wait, is this a joke, what you just did? You just dumped everything on the sheet pan?
5: Everything on the sheet pan.
1: I thought you had to boil it.
5: No, because we're going to roast it.
4: Oh.
5: So then I've got
4: pesto?
5: Yes, pesto. I'm going to mix it with olive oil.
4: Oh.
5: I'm trying not to get pesto on you, so I moved it away from your beautiful white
1: suit. Can you buy the pesto or did you make that?
5: No, bought the pesto.
4: See, I like everything so far.
1: She's speaking our language.
5: Yeah, I mean, during the pandemic, I kind of burned out on cooking a little bit because there were so many kids around.
4: Is that it?
5: Yeah, so that's it. Because pesto is so flavorful. It has garlic
1: And do you need to oil the pan? Did you already oil it?
5: You don't have to because there's plenty of olive oil in the pesto mixture. So basically,
4: mix it all around
5: and then look how beautiful it looks.
1: Oh my gosh,
5: we have to pull it out of the oven. So I like to do a little balsamic.
1: Do you want us to help you?
4: Yes, glaze.
5: Yes, help me and grab some Parmesan shavings.
1: So do you just that?
4: I love balsamic glaze.
5: Yes.
4: Everything on anything.
5: And you know what? I used to make my own by just reducing balsamic for hours, and the house would smell like vinegar, and my kids would be like, "What is that smell?"
1: This is kind of crispy.
5: It's delicious, isn't it? And see how all the veggies got beautiful color. But it's such an easy meal, and I would totally just eat this. But
1: wait. We could do this, too, which is huge.
5: Look at what we just
4: did. In 1 second.
5: Put it in the oven.
4: Is
5: dress
4: this basil?
5: It.
4: What did you... What is that?
5: Tore basil.
4: Oh, tore basil.
5: Yeah, and I'm so lazy. I don't even want to chop basil anymore.
4: You just chop it.
5: Just
4: by the way, I like
5: it.
4: Exactly. Oh, should we go around the back?
5: Yeah,
4: there's
5: we
4: more?
5: Have another recipe.
4: Okay,
5: so,
4: great.
5: Honestly,
4: so
5: sheet pans are kind of my thing. I love them. They're just... I get nervous if I don't have 20 ready to go at all times. So this is a sheet pan salad, and I love this concept because you basically roast any veggie you want. It's the squash time of year. Okay. So yes. This is a mixture of cubed butternut squash Yum. And delicata squash.
1: I love delicata
2: what
1: squash.
2: Is that?
5: I'm obsessed
2: what is
5: with it.
1: Me too. Do you ever
5: so
1: put it on
5: it?
1: Toast?
5: Oh, wait. Yeah, mash
1: yes.
5: it. Yes.
2: What are you talking
1: it's
2: about?
1: It's just a squash.
5: This is what it looks like. And it's basically store? Kind oh. of an heirloom type okay. of squash. But the great thing is you can eat the skin. It gets really tender. So butternut, it can be a little bit tough,
1: should
5: not
1: do,
5: very
1: should
5: tasty.
1: I add
5: yes.
1: Some?
5: Drizzle, and then we're going to do pepper. Another roasted vegetable situation, salt and pepper, Italian seasoning.
2: This is so brilliant.
5: And this then
2: is
5: just
2: so
5: toss.
2: Brilliant.
5: But here's what's fun about right. it. So roast it, and it's like 450, 25, 30 minutes.
2: Okay.
5: And look how gorgeous. So that's delicious on its own, but I build a salad
2: oh,
5: out of this.
2: Thank you.
5: So
1: you make your own dressing too, don't you?
5: Well, sometimes I doctor up bottle dressing. So, but I'm using the roasted vegetables as a base for a salad.
1: That's delicious. Mm.
5: Isn't it good?
1: Yes.
5: And the dressing is tahini, mustard, lemon juice, olive oil, honey.
2: Okay.
5: And then, isn't it pretty?
2: 10 okay. plus. 10 plus plus.
5: Pomegranate seeds. Yep. Mm. Yep.
1: Pistachios,
5: pomegranates. So this
2: I love
5: is,
2: pomegranates.
5: It's pretty at Christmas.
1: Mm-hmm.
5: And then goat cheese, which Hoda Great. Doesn't love.
2: Thank you.
1: Well, Hoda well, likes it. It just doesn't love her. Yeah.
5: Okay.
2: There's
5: thank
2: a lot of TMI
1: so
2: in this segment.
1: There's a lot about Hoda.
2: Anyway.
1: Bree, thank you so much for these recipes. Head to today.com/food. 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
10: And we're back with Today Food. Thrilled to say good morning to our next guest. Finally, after all of those teases, the Pioneer Woman herself, Bree Drummond, has made it all the way from her ranch in Oklahoma. Are you near Blake's ranch in Oklahoma?
5: Not so much.
10: Not so much, but, right?
5: You know, we're in the same state.
1: Yeah.
5: So, you know, we know each other.
10: When I was there marrying him and Gwen, I would have stopped by your ranch.
5: Seriously.
10: And said,
5: oh, next time.
10: Or
5: yes.
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11: Oh, well, Bree's also out with a brand new cookbook. It's called Super Easy. It features more than 100 shortcut recipes, which we like the sound of that. Actually, lots been going on in the ranch in Oklahoma. You look absolutely stunning. You've got a daughter who just got married, right?
5: Yes. Hard to believe.
11: Yeah, and you're about to celebrate your 25th anniversary, and Carson's going to do your renew your vows for you.
5: That's hard to believe, too. I know, I'm only 29. I don't know how I can have been married.
10: You look 29.
5: Years.
10: What happened
5: you
10: to you? During COVID, all I did was eat and drink and not work out.
5: Well,
10: and
5: listen, same. I was wearing pandemic pants this time last year. I don't know if you remember. But I just, you know, the wedding was a great inspiration and motivation. But then once I started kind of exercising more and getting healthier, it felt so good that I just kept going. So I'm kind of glad I'm over that hump. And now it's about just maintaining and enjoying.
11: Well, I don't know if these delicious recipes are going to be on any maintenance, but they really smell good.
5: Speaking of my wellness journey, let's eat some tots with cheese all over them. So,
11: it starts with chicken.
10: Yep.
5: Yes, so I'm going to make tachos. Now, do you know what tachos are, Carson?
10: No idea.
5: You need to know.
10: So,
5: tachos are just like nachos, but they're made with tots.
1: Oh. Yum.
5: So, I baked some tots with a little
10: cumin
5: and chili
10: powder.
5: Cooked some chicken,
6: add some celery. So these are buffalo chicken tachos.
12: Yum.
6: Celery, garlic, and green onions.
12: Did you make up tachos, or is that a thing? I never heard of tachos.
6: It's kind of a thing, but it hasn't swept the nation yet.
13: Yeah, it's going
14: now
13: to.
14: Will.
6: I'm kind of hoping. But
13: be trending by the end of the segment.
6: Put on nachos, you can put on tots and call them tachos.
12: So love it.
6: Then, of course, buffalo sauce, and then you just let this simmer. Mm. I started
13: delicious
6: with raw
13: smell.
6: Chicken, but you can do rotisserie chicken to make it easier.
12: Yeah.
6: So simmer that until it's luscious.
13: Have you
6: and
13: changed
6: saucy.
13: What you cook now because of your sort of wellness journey? Has it put you on a different path?
6: No. No, and you know the thing is I have teenage boys, college students, lad,
13: right. Ranchers,
6: cowboy, and so I have to make food that everybody loves.
13: Right.
6: And
13: yeah.
6: I'm not good when I deny myself, whole
13: butter
6: categories of food.
13: And
6: so I'm just kind of learning to eat. I like to say I eat a Rhode Island-sized piece of cake instead of a Texas-sized piece of cake.
12: That's the best way. You get the flavors and the taste.
13: How does that taste?
12: It's just delicious.
15: Really good. Everything's good.
6: So you pull the tots out of the oven. Mm-hmm. They're seasoned, so they're a little bit elevated. I kind of push them into a pile. Yeah. Pepper jack cheese all over. I mean, this is what life's all
12: spice.
6: About right here.
12: Oh, right here, yeah.
6: And then you spoon the saucy chicken all over. Mm-hmm. And so you can do ground beef and black beans and do sort of a
12: is the chicken
6: mix.
12: Gonna because it's hot melt that cheese or are you putting this back in the oven?
6: No, it's going back in the oven.
12: Okay,
6: yeah.
12: Because
6: you want to melt the cheese like nachos. So all the cheese you want, melt
12: mine.
6: It.
12: Oh, here we go.
13: That's delicious.
12: Okay,
13: yeah. Pepper jack cheese, the buffalo sauce.
12: Mm.
13: It's hearty.
6: It's got a kick, but did you know redheads can tolerate spicy food more than anybody
13: really?
6: Else?
12: Is that true?
13: True.
12: Yeah, so this is good.
15: Is that true?
12: You love it?
6: We'll delve into the genealogy of that some other time. But, but basically, you garnish with blue cheese, and to make blue cheese dressing, I just take ranch dressing and add blue cheese to it.
12: Oh,
6: and
12: clever.
6: It's
15: another
6: very
15: shortcut.
6: Easy. You can do bottled ranch or you can make your own, but
15: brilliant.
6: Nice little shortcut.
12: Mm-hmm.
6: So this is what, this is why my teenage boys love me.
13: Oh, I can see why.
12: I mean, that is delicious.
15: Hey, Carson.
6: Really, really good.
15: Hey, this is gone. I mean,
13: wham.
12: What happened?
13: Oda's eaten a whole bundt cake already.
6: Oda, we have not started the cake segment yet.
15: Hey, take a breath.
12: No one's missed these eating segments more than Hodes.
15: So good.
13: Remember, Rhode Island, not Texas.
15: She's going state by state.
12: All right, well, that does bring us to our chocolate cake. Now, this is your secret recipe, right?
6: Okay, yes. So, confession, my top secret ingredient in my top secret cake is dark chocolate cake mix.
13: Oh, okay.
6: And listen, I had my house full of humans during the pandemic and large six foot five humans and football players. And I was making so much food that I was about to lose my religion. I mean, every day I was just like, I can't do it anymore. So I'm not afraid to whip out the chocolate cake. I doctored it with, bittersweet chocolate chips just to make it a little bit more rich.
13: Wow.
6: But the thing is,
12: this is the secret. It's a box cake.
6: Well, it's what, yeah.
12: Okay.
6: But the thing is, I'm topping it with ganache, which is heavy cream and good quality chips. That's all two ingredients.
12: Yes.
6: And then it turns into this luscious.
13: Ooh. And are these inside, too, or is this like a topping
6: this
13: thing
6: becomes,
13: situation?
6: So, well, you can just eat one if you like.
12: So you just So you made the
13: we
12: cake.
13: We gotta go.
12: Oh, we're out of time. Okay, I really want to understand this, and then drizzle.
6: Drizzle. I do sprinkles on top, but after Halloween, you can take
13: beautiful
6: leftover
13: cake.
6: Candy, chop it up, and put it on top.
12: Hold on. Wait a minute.
13: The plate.
12: Hold her, show it. Clean
13: literally,
12: plate club.
13: Clean plate club.
12: Clean plate club.
15: You left a hand. She's going to eat Al's.
12: And also, she's going to move in with you.
6: And she's giggling. She's giggling a lot over there.
13: Congratulations on everything. Love your show.
6: Thank you, guys. Thank you.
12: Thank you.
13: All right, of course, you can find all these recipes at today.com/food and pick up a copy of Super Easy at today.com/shop.
12: This morning on Today Food, lasagna two ways with layers of pasta, meat sauce, and creamy cheese. Lasagna is one of the ultimate comfort foods. But get ready for something a little new this morning. Reed Drummond, a.k.a. the Pioneer Woman, has created two recipes. They're going to become your favorites. Her latest book is called The Pioneer Woman Cooks the New Frontier. Reed, good morning.
16: Hi, Savannah.
12: It's good to see you. You're doing something really different with lasagna, which is risky.
16: Well, it's a little risky, but when you see these recipes, you will totally understand. I like to mash things up, and, you don't want to make lasagna over and over and over. So we are going to make shrimp scampi lasagna roll-ups.
12: I like it.
16: Which are as good as they sound. So I cooked some shrimp in butter, onion, garlic, a little thyme, and chopped it up.
14: Okay.
16: So I'm going to make a sort of a shrimpy, cheesy filling. And this is cream cheese, ricotta, egg, and Parmesan.
14: I mean, what could possibly go wrong?
16: I know. It looks so good. It's all right. Sign me up.
14: Yes.
16: So I'll let you stir this together. Okay. And I'm going to start on the white sauce. My new cookbook has lots of fun recipes like this.
14: Yeah, I like that it's different.
16: Yeah, and buffalo chicken quesadillas, for instance. I have two teenage boys at home.
14: Yeah.
16: My girls grew up and left me. So,
14: so
16: mean.
14: Now you've got those brutes at home.
16: So rude of them.
14: You still got Charlie the dog?
16: Well, Charlie's not with us anymore, but I have Walter.
14: Okay. Oh, Walter.
16: And I have a couple of other little bassets running around.
14: Look at the whole crew over there. It's like, Savannah, how could you ask that?
16: No, it's okay. Charlie lives on in his books.
14: Yes, he does. We read his book all the time.
16: Oh, I love hearing that.
14: Okay, so I stirred it.
16: So that's all stirred together, and I am making just a beautiful white sauce, and I started with the roux, and it has cream and milk.
15: Gosh.
16: And so you cook and cook and cook until
14: you're trying to thicken it up, right?
16: Thicken it up.
14: Is that thick enough or not really?
16: This looks great.
14: Okay.
16: This isn't quite there, but I have
14: magic
16: some already
14: television.
16: Finished.
14: Yes.
16: So I'm going to have you help me build a roll-up.
14: Okay.
16: So this is the filling you just stirred together. Mm-hmm. Take about a generous third a cup.
14: Okay.
16: And put it on the end of the...
14: Oh, this has the... Okay, the whole thing is in here. Our shrimp, our everything.
16: And these are cooked lasagna noodles. Mm-hmm. I cooked them about half the time that the package says. Okay. And then just roll it up.
14: Yep.
16: Hence the name, lasagna roll-ups.
14: They're so cute and pretty. What
16: they
14: are you thinking?
16: They are so cute.
17: Amazing.
14: Are you dying?
17: Oh, yes, my goodness. Between bisque and a lasagna.
14: Oh.
16: Good point. That's exactly what it is. Wow. And then I always put the seam side down.
14: Yeah, of course, to make it look pretty.
16: I poured the white sauce in the bottom of the dish.
14: Oh.
16: And then I'll let you pour the rest of it.
14: Am I pouring or am I drizzling?
16: No, pour.
14: Okay, pour that. Get in there. Okay, yeah. Why not? Look at that creamy yummy.
17: It is
16: that gorgeous.
14: Yes.
16: And then top it with mozzarella. And you can see the finished dish right here with parsley on top.
14: That doesn't look crazy difficult either.
16: No, it's not. My daughter, who lives in Dallas now, saw my new cookbook and she said, when I come home, will you make me the shrimp scampi lasagna roll-up? So,
14: I mean, why not? Look at it.
16: It's gorgeous.
14: I want to taste that.
16: So that's lasagna one way. And
14: now, this shocked me. Lasagna soup.
16: I mean, it's really earth-shattering.
14: Okay, tell me. I'm going to have a bite.
16: It's beautiful. So started with ground beef, sausage, onion, garlic, thyme, oregano, and I just cooked it and then added...
14: Oh, my God. Just try that.
16: Wait, Savannah, take your
14: delayed
16: time.
14: Delayed reaction. So good.
16: Take
14: okay.
16: your time. And just turned it into a really delicious whole tomatoes, tomato paste, parsley. And you can see the whole tomatoes. I actually like to let them cook down a little bit and then break them up because they're a little softer.
14: Mm-hmm.
16: Anytime I try to squeeze them with my hand, it winds up in my eye.
14: Yeah. That's not fun.
16: Or on my shirt, which is even worse.
14: Even worse, exactly. So you just kind of, you browned up the beef and then...
16: Yes.
14: Then you put in the
16: drain the excess fat and then turn it into a beautiful soup.
14: Mm-hmm.
16: And then I cooked some broken up lasagna noodles.
14: Oh.
16: So this is
18: that and down at the bottom. It's like a hug.
16: In. It is. Oh,
14: so wait,
16: really
14: what
16: good
14: about
16: point.
14: The cheese? Where's the cheese?
16: Okay, so once you simmer away the soup and the noodles are perfect, I make this little ricotta dumpling mixture.
14: Oh, wow.
16: And all it is ricotta, Parmesan, salt, pepper, basil, and parsley. Stir it together. And then when you serve up the soup, you just put little dollops right in the middle.
14: Oh,
16: and it's just, if the soup is really piping hot, the ricotta dumpling just kind of melts.
14: Can I come over to your house, Reed?
16: Yes.
14: Is this what we make there? Because it sounds fab.
16: Bring your kids and Lad will put them to work on the ranch.
14: Yeah, I would love it. I love it. Thank you so much. How do you like
15: Fantastic.
14: The soup?
15: It's amazing.
16: Which one do you like better?
19: I love the soup. It's crazy.
18: We're torn, can you tell?
14: I got one vote for soup and...
18: Well, you know what, though? And then you get a piece of shrimp on this one.
16: That's the thing. Oh. And all that shrimp scampi flavor is in there.
15: You redesigned lasagna.
14: Yeah.
15: That's next level.
14: Yeah.
15: My wife loves your shrimp.
16: I get bored really easily. I have to have some fun in the kitchen.
14: Thank you so much, Rhea. I know you're coming back for the fourth hour. More food. You can find all of these recipes at today.com/food. And for more on Rhea's book, go to today.com.
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23: Reed Drummond is busier than ever. Not only is she a mom of four, she's a New York Times bestselling author. She has 3 million Instagram followers, and she's a star of the hugely popular Food Network show. It's called The Pioneer Woman.
24: And somehow she's also managed to find time to put together a new cookbook called The Pioneer Woman Cooks the New Frontier, which features a couple of recipes that we're going to be making today. And she took all the photos for the book. Of course, she
23: you
24: does
23: did
24: everything.
23: That too?
24: She did that too.
25: My camera's a mess. My camera's sticky. Food all over it.
24: So she's got roast chicken for us. Look at this.
25: Yes, I'm so happy to cook with you both. I'm a big fan of both of you.
23: We
25: so
23: love
25: thank you.
23: You
25: for having me.
24: So I can't cook.
23: Yeah, me either. But wait, you're based in Oklahoma, and you just do your everything from your home. Is that
25: pretty much? We film the show at our guest lodge, so yeah. At least they don't have to trip over my teenager's laundry, yeah. You know, dirty socks in our real house.
24: I was telling her that my daughter, Christina, is like, she is the most incredible woman. Her voice puts me to sleep. I watch her. Her life is idyllic.
23: Oh, yeah.
25: My voice puts my husband to sleep, too.
23: All right, so we're making chicken today.
25: Yes, I just want to show you my favorite way to roast chicken.
23: Okay.
25: I'm wearing gloves just for the spatchcocking.
24: Yeah.
25: So do you know what spatchcocking
24: no,
25: chicken is?
24: No.
25: So
24: spatchcocking.
25: It's super easy. Basically, you have to put on gloves, cut the backbone out, which is just snip on either side.
23: Okay.
25: That's the unpleasant
23: part.
25: And
23: splay it out.
25: But then you splay it out, and the whole point is to kind of... the whole point is to get it as flat as possible. You can use your palm and kind of push.
23: Mm-hmm.
25: But that way, a chicken that would normally take a lot longer to roast just takes really a fraction of the time. So then you wind up with a beautiful roasted chicken. So what I like to do is make sort of an herb dressing.
23: Ooh,
25: and it's just simple olive oil, herbs, cut some baby gold potatoes in half and just toss them in the herb mixture.
24: How long does this take you to make?
25: You want to help me
23: and
25: just kind of scatter them around? And then you'd brush the same mixture on the chicken.
23: Now, is this
24: good
23: a greased pan or is this not?
25: It doesn't have to be because the chicken has so much beautiful grease as it cooks.
23: Okay.
25: So just really about 30 minutes total. You start with a high heat and then lower it and then look what you wind up with.
23: Wow.
25: Halfway through, I add cherry tomatoes and zucchini. And then put it back in and finish it up. And you have this beautiful roasted chicken, which I like to serve as roasted chicken.
23: Mm-hmm.
25: But I also like leftover roasted chicken.
23: Can we try this?
25: Yes,
23: Maria,
25: of course.
23: This is like your perfect meal, by the way.
24: Right, that
23: have
24: is,
23: a bite.
24: Yeah.
23: Chicken.
24: I mean, I like french fries, but that we're not having that. But
25: I'm sorry, Maria.
24: No.
25: I should have made
24: fries. No, we're not allowed to eat that.
25: I think roasted chicken is the perfect food.
23: That and is yummy.
25: It's good for weeknight family meals. But
24: are you surprised at how your cooking, your passion, has turned into this incredible success?
25: Well, you know, I think you nailed it. Just passion. If you are passionate about what you do, it can take you in directions you never thought you'd go in. And that's I've had so much fun with Pioneer Woman because it started as blogging. So come around And I want to show you what you can do with the chicken. Okay. If you don't want to slice it up and serve it as roast chicken, so you can shred it, which is my favorite thing in the world. So I'm going to make a beautiful chicken and wild rice soup. Onion, celery, and carrots. And then I'm going to deglaze with some white wine, which I love in any soup. It just adds beautiful flavor. And it's getting to be soup weather out there.
1: It's, it's getting to be.
25: Finally. Did you have a hot summer here like we did?
1: We had a scorcher.
25: It seemed to go on forever. And then add some flour just to thicken it up. And then you'll cook this for a bit.
3: Do all your kids cook?
25: No.
3: Oh, good.
25: Sadly, no. My daughter, Paige, loves to cook, and she's a great cook. The rest of my kids love to eat. So welcome to my plight. But I love to cook, and so it's
1: What's that? Chicken stock?
25: Chicken stock, and then water, and this is so easy, wild rice.
1: It's I didn't know it was that color.
25: Yeah, it's not the mix that you buy in a box. Ah. It's real wild rice. Minnesota has wild rice. That's kind of comes from Minnesota. And then you basically cook it until the rice is done. And look how beautiful it looks.
3: That's gorgeous.
25: And then you add the chicken in, obviously. And I like to kind of cream it up a little bit.
1: Yeah, you got to.
25: I mean, I can't think of many dishes that I make that aren't made better with a little cream.
1: Exactly.
25: So you can add a little or a lot and then let it simmer some more with some aromatics, sage, and rosemary and thyme. And then I love to add kale also.
1: To the soup?
25: To the soup,
3: At the end? Is that kind of the last
25: Kind of at the end. You just let it simmer in the last few minutes.
1: Tell us what this pasta situation is.
25: Okay, so again, what you can do with the leftover chicken is make a chicken spaghetti casserole. And it's, I think casseroles are just the ultimate comfort food. And this has mushrooms and a little bit of wine, of course. So if you can spatchcock a chicken, you can do anything in life.
3: You can spatchcock a chicken.
25: We need a t-shirt that says that. But really, you can make soup and casseroles, enchiladas.
1: These were all delicious, awesome meals. I mean, they seem easy enough, too.
25: Very easy.
1: Thank you.
25: It's not easy, I won't do it.
1: Awesome.
3: That's good.
1: For these recipes, head to today.com/food. 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

0: And welcome back. We're back with Today Food. This morning's guest, you know her, you love her, Ree Drummond. She is known as the Pioneer Woman, and today she's showing us two easy recipes for a family feast. You've got a simple, easy pasta recipe. What are we cooking?
1: Yes, so I am so into shortcut homemade ravioli, and what makes it shortcut is that I use wonton wrappers. So these are just in the store. And I made a little mixture of ricotta, parmesan, salt, pepper, lemon zest. Wow. And I just put a little, I can't get too close to you guys, but put a little dollop in the middle of the wonton wrapper. And then I just take my clean finger and rub a little egg wash around the edge. Huh. And then take a second wonton wrapper and put it on top, line up the edges. And then you just want to press it together. Oops, I grabbed three. That's okay. I'm doing this on the fly. And then just force all the air out. And honestly, if you can't make homemade pasta dough or you don't have time, this is such a great shortcut.
0: I like that.
1: And then you just can get an assembly line with your kids, make as many of these as you want, and then just drop them into salted water one by one. And look.
0: All right, I love those.
1: Little pieces of ravioli.
0: Delicious.
1: Fresh and ready to go.
0: Hey, Ree, can we only have a minute, but we want to get to that dessert. That, what is it?
2: Icebox
0: cake.
3: Oh, yeah.
1: Blackberry icebox cake. So the frozen pound cakes that we all know and love, I shave the top off, crumble it into crumbs, pour in butter. Very easy. And then just put this on the stovetop, toast the crumbs. And then the cake that's left, you slice the cake into three slices lengthwise. I already started a layer, and it's cake, a mixture of jam, blackberries, and lemon juice.
0: Yum.
1: And lemon zest. It's so fun to use a frozen pound cake because then you cut that whole step.
3: Oh my gosh,
1: you know,
3: it doesn't even look hard to
1: make.
0: Ree, it looks delicious. Something Savannah and I could make. We're happy.
3: Yeah.
0: All right.
1: You just layer it kind of like lasagna.
0: All right.
1: Cake, jam, cream.
0: Ree, we love you. We love you. We can't wait for your book to come out. Thank you for cooking for us. You can check out her recipes at today.com/food.

0: No matter what time it is, it's always a good time for barbecue. So we called in one of our favorite barbecue experts, executive chef and owner of Pig Beach, Matt Abdu.
1: We love our Matt Abdu. He's showing us a delicious brisket beef stew that's perfect to whip up this weekend. Check it out.
2: Hey guys, that's right. Barbecue season is all season long, but there's nothing quite like a hearty, warm beef stew to warm you up on one of these cold winter nights. So in front of you today, we're taking beef stew and kicking it up to the next level by using my favorite cut of barbecue meat, the king of meats, the brisket. Now, what I love about this is that I find that the brisket is one of the most perfect meats to stew as well as slow, low cook with some smoke for barbecue. But there's two things I want to make certain everybody out there knows about the brisket. Within this big cut of meat I have in front of me here, there's two pieces primarily. There's what's called the flat and what's called the point. The point is that part that you all know and love is the moist or the fatty part of the brisket. And that's the part of the brisket we want to make the stew with, because it's going to make those beautiful, moist, delicious beef cubes. So we're going to cut away the flat. And then you can see within this big piece of that point, there's all this beautiful marbling in the fat. We're simply just going to take this, cut it into about 1-inch cubes or so, 1.5 to 1-inch cubes or so. And you can leave all that fat in there. It's all going to render out beautifully well. And then we're going to take this, season it up with some salt and pepper, and toss it in flour. The next step in our big Dutch oven pot, you want to use around a 7-quart Dutch oven pot or larger. Bring it up to about medium-high heat with 1/2 cup of vegetable oil. We're going to take those brisket point cubes, that nice, fatty, moist, beautiful, delicious brisket cubes, toss them in salt, flour, and pepper, and brown them off until they're nice and evenly golden brown on all sides like you see here. In this pan, after the meat's been all browned, all these delicious brown bits and goodness, that's what's called the fond. That's incredible flavor. To that, we're going to add in about 4 to 5 cloves of smashed garlic and get that until it's nice, aromatic, and lightly golden brown. And then this is the secret, guys. We're going to take some tomato paste, and we're going to fry it up in that oil until it becomes nice and sweet. This is going to help develop so much beautiful sweetness and flavor in the stew. A little bit of tomato paste really does go a long way. We're going to cook that for about 2 minutes or so, and then it's time to deglaze the pan, meaning we're going to choose some liquid to get all those little brown bits off the bottom. We're going to take a little sherry vinegar, add it all in there, and then 1.5 cups of red wine. Any kind of wine you'd like to drink is best to cook with. Obviously, you don't want to use something that's crazy expensive, but use what you can afford and what you have at your house. We're going to take this and reduce this down for about 10 minutes or so until it gets nice and thick. At that point, guys, all of these beef chunks that we've just browned up are going to go back into the stew once this is reduced down. And we're going to cover it with 4 cups of beef broth, store-bought or homemade, whatever you have, and 2 cups of vegetable broth. Now, here's another secret, guys, something that I love that's really amps up all the flavor in this stew, is I'm going to take one of those packets of that French onion soup mix, and we're going to add it in right to there. Put the lid on it, bring it up to a simmer. Let it cook for about 1.5 hours. Then after 1.5 hours of cooking, you're going to take the lid off. We're going to add in the rest of our vegetables. We have some large diced carrots, large diced celery, and some pearl onions. I love the pearl onions because they get such a beautiful visual within that stew of like a nice pop of color as well as a nice bite to it. And then after that, guys, we're going to let it finish cooking for another 45 minutes or so until you have, check this out, the most beautiful, gorgeous, hearty beef stew you've ever had in your life, being made with brisket. The flavor is going to knock your socks off. Absolutely incredible. Something so good. Serve it up alongside with some of your favorite mashed potatoes or buttered egg noodles. And guys, I'm telling you right now, you're in Happyville with this brisket red wine braised beef stew, the perfect dish to warm you up during these cold winter months. I promise you it's definitely worth one making at home. Back to you guys in the studio. I hope you guys enjoy this recipe, and lots of love to you all.
3: Today Food, we are back. And did you guys know that Italian beef, the sandwich, it's booming in shops all across the country, all thanks to the show, the series on FX called The Bear. It's about a young superstar chef who leaves the world of fine dining to take over his family's sandwich shop in Chicago. Now, the house specialty of the shop is Italian beef, and people on the show and in real life are dying to get their hands on this sandwich. So we asked our buddy Matt Abdu, who literally Uncle Al and I talk about Pig Beach once a week around here.
4: Love
3: this weekend? Should we go see Matt this weekend?
4: Yes.
3: We're always talking about you.
4: Yes, you should.
3: Executive chef of Pig Beach. By the way, new locations in New York and West Palm Beach. Bear is a show that you like to watch, too.
4: Oh, God, it was so good. It was so true to form in so many ways that when that show came out, I was just like, oh, my God. I crushed the whole season in two nights. Jeremy, the main actor, just did such an incredible job. It was so cool to watch.
5: watch.
3: What is the history of the Italian beef? Like, it came into my life much later through, we would order it from Portillo's, which is another place in Chicago.
4: Well, that's one of the most iconic places that did it and had its huge claim to fame. But essentially, it's like a hot roast beef sandwich that's dipped in this beautiful beef broth and finished on this nice crusty bread from like this famous bakery in Chicago. And it's just all those great things. You got that beautiful beefy meat. You got these pickled vegetables on top, a little bit of heat.
3: Let's get into it. How do you make this at home?
4: Let's do it. So this is our version. This is what we've been running at our Pig Beach, Queens location for our happy hour menu. This show inspired us to start doing this dish at our restaurant. Mm-hmm. So we're super excited for people to come in and try it. Ours starts with this beautiful wet rub. Now, traditional is probably more of like Italian seasonings and whatnot, but in this bowl here, we got some plain old yellow mustard and some honey. Mm-hmm. And what we add to it is some fresh chopped garlic, some black pepper, some oregano, brown sugar, and chili flakes.
3: Chili flakes. Sorry, just give it some heat.
4: And rosemary.
3: There.
4: We're going to just mix all that together to make what we call a wet rub, which is in this bowl right here. And this wet rub is beautiful. It's perfect for steaks.
3: What is this?
4: That's that beef paste. That also has to go in here. That's that. It's a beef base, like kind of like better than bouillon or a beef paste. It is beefy broth flavor. Add water to it. But if you do this, it makes
3: then
4: a great
3: it
4: marinade.
3: Turns out here, yeah.
4: That's right. So we're going to take this paste.
3: Is this something you're doing like the night before?
4: Yes,
3: so
4: you're going to do all of this the night before. You're going to let it actually marinate with this on it. You're going to smear all of this wet rub all over the meat. It's top round or top sirloin or eye round works great. And we're going to take this, we're going to roast in the oven really, really hot at like 450 degrees.
3: What is the beef? I go to the butcher and I say, I want to make these sandwiches.
4: Like
3: what am I asking
4: round.
3: For?
4: Top round or eye round or top sirloin.
3: A roast
4: sirloin,
3: of top
4: roast.
3: Round?
4: Yes, exactly. Because you're basically making roast beef. You're making homemade roast beef.
6: Oh my gosh.
3: How is it, guys? I know you're making a sandwich. Just jump
6: in.
4: You guys are the best.
6: It's so good.
4: So once the meat comes out of the oven, nice and roasty, we're going to make our broth. And what we're basically doing is fortifying a beef broth. Now you can go through the efforts of roasting bones and making it from scratch, or you can just go buy some of that pre-made beef broth that comes in the carton, sweat out some garlic and onions. We're going to add our roasted beef
3: broth. What did you cook this for? I'm sorry, I missed that part.
4: The onions and
3: on the meat.
4: This is going to get roasted in the oven at hot heat for about 20 minutes to sear it.
3: Okay.
4: And then while that's searing, we're making our broth
3: so the beef is going to finish cooking into that.
4: So to that garlic and onions are sweating out, we're adding more of that beef paste is going to fortify that broth. Some Italian seasonings. This is the trick. You're going to get all that Italian seasonings flavor. It's parsley, it's rosemary, it's thyme, it's chili flake, it's garlic. And then we're going to put it to the broth in so it covers up halfway. And you're going to put it back in the oven and let this cook for about another hour or so until the internal temperature gets to around 130, which is like medium to medium rare-esque.
3: Right.
7: So you're kind of like braising it.
4: Yeah, it's like half roast, half braised. It's just a slow cooking that's going to keep that meat nice and juicy. So when you cool it down, the next day
3: Savannah's
4: after you finish
3: going
4: cooking,
3: at it.
4: I love it completely.
6: Not an attractive.
3: When you cut it, Matt, is this like a grain situation again?
4: Yes,
3: so
4: you want whenever you're cutting any kind of meat, you want to cut it against the grain for tenderness. But what you basically want to do is get this as thin as you possibly can. Most people do this on a deli slicer in restaurants, so you can get it super, super thin. You don't need perfect slices; you just need it thin.
3: Do you make this, Al, at home?
7: No, but I'm going.
3: I mean.
4: If you ever wanted to make it at home and you want to kind of cheat, like don't tell anybody, but you can buy like deli roast beef and basically make this broth. And then when the time comes,
3: is this the broth?
4: You're going to take, so this is the same broth from the meat was roasted in. We're going to take it out, strain it. We're going to add our meat back into that broth and get it nice and cooked and hot.
6: Come on.
4: And then in this pot over here, we have some of the meat.
6: Dip it in.
4: And the biggest thing, guys, with the Italian beef sandwiches, you got to get all that broth in there. Mm. And now at the restaurants, they either serve it wet, dipped, or dry. And they usually take the whole bed, put it into that broth, get it nice and wet, and then they top it with some sweet peppers.
6: Even the peppers are yummy. And some jarred marinara.
3: You need a roll that can handle that.
4: Yep.
3: What do you suggest?
4: There's a famous bakery in Chicago, I believe it's called Toronto Bakery, and it's kind of like an in-between French bread, Italian bread. It's nice and crusty and hearty that can hold up to the juiciness of it. But literally, when you're eating this sandwich in Chicago, it's like falling apart because it's so wet from all that broth.
3: Right.
4: You roll it up nice and tight, and people like eat it with a knife and fork because it's going to fall apart. But
3: it's
4: whatever
3: so good.
4: You want, however you enjoy eating it, broth inside, dip it. But those pickled vegetables, right? They add a nice brightness to that hearty meat flavor of that sandwich and the sweetness from the sweet peppers and everything that's in there. It's just
6: so
4: like
6: yummy.
4: The perfect
3: How's
4: sandwich.
3: Your happy hour version of this going?
4: Amazing. People. We can't wait for more people to come and check it out and have it from 4 to 7 every day. We're doing a happy hour with this sandwich being one of the featured items on it, so we look forward
3: and
4: to
3: you recommend the show, The Bear.
4: It was so good. Jeremy Allen White, the main actor, did such a great job. There's so many, like a fine dining chef, you know, my days at Del Posto, leaving that to do a barbecue restaurant. There's so many like true reform.
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11: Matt Abdu, huge friend of the show. 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
12: Out today.
13: Hey, my friend, so cool. Good to see you.
12: Great to see you. Thank you for having me.
13: So you're doing the backyard staple, a barbecue,
12: right,
13: a burger.
12: Pig Beach Barbecue Burger.
13: And it starts with
12: Starts with the sauce. So the first thing we need is a little bit of mayonnaise. Al, you want to help me out
13: here?
12: Sure,
13: you bet.
12: All right, in our bowl, we have a little mayonnaise.
13: Okay.
12: Pig Beach barbecue mustard sauce, which is what gives us that sort of like unique flavor to it all.
13: Okay.
12: Some ketchup, chopped pickles, and a little bit of our all-purpose barbecue seasoning. So these chopped pickles are also the pickles that we're going to be putting on the burger that we've done ourselves.
14: So delicious.
12: Yes, and we make them. They're amazing. They're light, crisp, bright, vibrant, just amazing.
11: Okay. What was the last thing you just put in there?
12: A little bit of all-purpose barbecue seasoning. We put it on our ribs. We put it on our pork shoulders. We put it basically on everything.
11: It's
12: going to be on that corn that's going to be down at the end of the table pretty soon.
11: Okay.
12: All right, so now we got a burger sauce made. You're going to put that in a non-reactive container, put it in your fridge. It'll hold for about 2 weeks, no problem. Oh. Pull it out whenever you want to dip a burger, hot dog, anything you want into it. It's delicious.
11: Okay. Now, that's the secret sauce.
12: That's the secret sauce.
13: Not so secret.
12: All right, so next, we got to cook up our burgers. I love using a blend that's like brisket and short rib, chuck, but whatever you can find, cook it up. It's delicious. Then we're going to season it with a little bit of my pepper. It's a little bit of salt, pepper, and a little accent. That accent helps give like a nice umami flavor to that burger.
13: Basically like an MSG.
12: Exactly.
13: Yeah.
12: Exactly.
13: Which gets a bad rap.
12: It gets a bad rap. I mean, it's a little bit is delicious and goes a long way and won't
11: and
12: do any harm to you.
11: You salt your burgers,
12: you
11: right?
12: Season everything. You always got to season them first because that's going to get all that flavor out of the meat. Mm-hmm. We're going to go out of our grill, nice and hot heat, get it cooking. I like to cook my burgers still, you know, about a medium, but whatever you want to cook them to, they're going to take probably around 5 to 8 minutes, depending upon the thickness of the patty that you're using.
11: Okay.
12: When they get finally cooked, you're going to last a couple of minutes, you're going to put a piece of cheese on it and melt them down.
15: What kind of cheese do you like?
12: I'm an American cheese guy on my burger. It melts perfectly. It's the best cheese out there for a burger, in my humble opinion.
13: A big mistake people make, pressing down the burger.
12: Don't ever press. Don't ever press down the burger because you're going to squeeze out all those natural juices
16: and flavors. So tempting because you want to feel like you're doing something.
12: I know, but don't because it also flares up the grill and you're going to get really bad smoke flavor on the meat. We love smoke, just not that kind of smoke flavor.
13: Okay. And then final?
12: Next, let it rest on the tray. Let those juices just kind of naturally come out so they don't soak out your bun. And then we're going to put our burger together, a little bit of that secret sauce on the bottom bun.
16: Mm. And these pickles are you eating already?
12: We're going to put some of our cured quick pickles on top of the burger.
13: The potato bun, right?
12: I love the potato bun. For me, that's the perfect soft, sweet, squishy burger bun out there.
11: Everything you've is my favorite burger.
12: That's all we want it to be. Top it off and dive on in and enjoy it.
13: Your corn.
12: Mexican street corn. Well, while we're getting the Mexican street corn, a huge shout out to my co-author and friend, Super Chef Shane McBride.
13: Mm-hmm.
12: Amazing. Thank you. You know, he's the best. So he co-wrote this book with me, and I couldn't have done it without him. And also the famous Katie Stilo.
17: Katie!
12: Somewhere in the back over there.
17: Katie.
12: Her and Anthony Contrino had great, they helped us style the food for the pictures of the book. So a huge shout out to them. Ken Goodman, Judy Choth, all the people that helped us write this book. So Mexican street corn. Mm. In this bowl over here, while you guys are munching, I'm going to put some sour cream to some mayonnaise.
11: This is so good. This
12: Thank
11: burger
12: you.
11: Is it's everything
12: simple,
11: I love about a burger.
12: Want. A little bit of chopped cilantro, chopped garlic, and then we're going to add some lime juice. This is the simplest thing in the world, but this sauce on corn, I promise you, is like the most delicious thing in the world. And it's my favorite way of eating corn in the summertime. Grill it off, get a nice char, good flavor. And then after it comes off the grill, we're just going to take it. It's okay. We're going to take it, brush it with some of this delicious sauce we made with that mayonnaise and that sour cream. finish it off.
16: So why are you making noise?
11: You cook it right on the grill. You don't
16: so is it that good? Wait, Craig is making noises. I'm like, okay, let me try it.
14: What is in that?
16: What noise just came out of your body?
12: Sauce that we just made with the sour cream, the mayonnaise, the garlic, and then there's some cilantro and some lime juice, and then there's some cotija cheese that we'll top it off with.
16: Oh my god!
12: And then finish it again with a little bit of that all-purpose barbecue seasoning on top. And there you have some great. It's my favorite way of eating corn. Cook it the whole way on the grill. Take those husks, pull them back like that. It makes a beautiful display for your friends, family, and loved ones.
14: You, ladies and gentlemen, you're the man.
15: That's proprietary.
16: Oh,
15: that's proprietary, isn't it?
12: No, the recipe's in the cookbook. Go get your cookbook anywhere.
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14: Can you hear that? Can you hear that, gentlemen? Can you guys hear that? That's the sound of a game of brewing right here on NBC tonight, season opener. Buffalo Bills taking on the reigning Super Bowl champs, the LA Rams. So we've got Chef Matt Abdu here. He hails from upstate New York, so he's going to rep Buffalo. Also, of course, Matt's the executive chef and owner of Pig Beach, locations here in New York City and West Palm Beach. And we've got Darrell Smith. Darrell resides in Los Angeles, home of the Rams, also a former NFL player himself. He is the host of the Mad Good Food on Taste Made. Mad Good Food on Taste Made. Gentlemen, great to have both of you with us. Thank you so much. I was just in Buffalo a few weeks ago, so I know Bills fans are stoked. They think this is their year.
21: It's game time.
14: It's game time indeed. What are we making here,
21: Chicken
14: Matt?
21: Chicken Riggies, Craig. Chicken Riggies, one of the most quintessential iconic dishes from upstate New York. Riggies being short for rigatoni.
14: Ah.
21: And it's this delicious, spicy chicken pasta dish that we're going to get right to it.
14: So, is this beer also from Buffalo?
21: I don't know where that beer's from, but it looks delicious, cold, and refreshing. So in our little calendar here, a nice little fun trick, we have some chicken thighs. We're switching up from the traditional chicken breasts. Some chicken thighs, we're dredging it with some flour, hitting it with a little bit of salt and pepper. And this cool little trick, you can shake it out with a colander to get all that extra flour off of it without it being nice and clean. Okay. And then we're going to brown off our chicken thighs. That oil's nice and hot. Once they're all brown, we're going to take the chicken out.
14: Okay.
21: In that same pot, we have some onions and garlic that have been sweated down with a little bit of olive oil. The next step, we're going to deglaze with a little bit of white wine.
14: All right.
21: Any white wine will do, but I love a good Chardonnay for this dish. Then we're going to add some tomato sauce, some mushrooms, diced tomatoes, roasted red peppers, and we're going to let all this stuff cook down for about 15, 20 minutes or so until you get to this delicious concoction right here.
14: That turns into this.
21: Then we're going to finish it. We're going to put our chicken back in.
14: Okay.
21: We're going to hit it with some heavy cream to make that beautiful sort of pink sauce out of this dish. Some chopped cherry peppers. This is where that vinegar heat comes into play and really just kind of wakes this entire dish up. Makes it super delicious. Can't have this pasta without a little bit of butter. And that's just all going to simmer down.
14: Good,
21: we're
14: going to
21: finish it with the cooked rigatoni pasta. Just cook it as normal as the box would say. And you're ready to go. Chicken Riggies, my upstate New York family. There it is!
14: Chicken Riggies! Chicken Riggies! Got a prediction for for the Bills this year?
21: I think they're going to do great. I'm very excited to see what they do.
14: All right. Yeah. All right. So there's the chicken riggy from Buffalo. What do we have from L.A.?
0: Good luck to you. Well, I'm representing L.A., but I am from Philly. I just had to say that beforehand. Yes. So
14: I was
0: going to
14: ask you about that.
0: It's a nice ensemble, right? Yep. So we're going to represent both sides. So we have a Filipino Mexicali lumpia. Because L.A. doesn't really have a food, and so I'm taking Philly with me and mixing it with lumpia, which is all over L.A.
14: I like what you
0: did. If you don't know what lumpia is, it is basically a Filipino egg roll, right? And so we got some steak here that we've basically sliced. And so to do
14: what
0: this...
14: What kind of steak are you using? Does
0: so
14: it
0: this
14: matter?
0: We got a ribeye, right? Okay. And you want to freeze this a little bit so it's easier to slice. So watch this. Watch how easy this is. When you freeze it, you can get it super thin.
14: So that's a pro tip you just dropped there. Freeze the steak first. Easier to slice.
0: Easy, right?
14: Okay.
0: And then if you want, you can go to the store, and sometimes you can get these from like an Asian market, and it's already sliced for you. So we're going to move over here, and we've got our steak that we've thinly sliced. We're going to add a little bit of my seasoning, Mitch, with some seasoning. We got some chili powder. We got some paprika.
14: What kind of seasoning? Is that proprietary? Or?
0: In Philly, we like to use a little bit of seasoning. That's why our cheesesteaks taste so good.
14: Okay.
0: And so this is the proprietary mix. We got some chili powder. We got some paprika. We got some brown sugar, cinnamon.
14: Telling me everything that's
0: not
14: in
0: all this stuff, because then I would have to. Exactly.
14: Okay.
0: So we got this. We got a little bit of onion. We got some green pepper. And for this step, you really want to activate those glutes in that lower back.
14: Okay.
0: And you want to get both sides.
14: Oh, in the cast iron skillet.
0: Right?
14: Okay. I didn't see that coming.
0: There we go. And we just mix these together, right? Boom. Add our cheese to this.
14: All in the pan. Okay.
0: Why not? And all we want to do is make sure this is just mixed all together.
14: Okay.
0: Next, we move on to this step, and this turns into this.
1: It's already frozen a little bit or peeled off because we want to put these into our rolls.
14: All right.
0: And I'll have you help me. So
14: we're just what do we have here? Just egg wash?
0: Don't do that yet. We're going to put this right at the bottom, layered across. Right? And you ain't got to put too much. Like, let me see. There we go. That's good enough, right? And now we
14: Thanks
0: just
14: for helping
0: this.
1: I got you. I appreciate
14: no
1: it.
14: No INT, Matt.
0: And now, once you do this, we're going to roll this piece over.
14: Okay.
0: And fold it into itself. So just like this. You're going to roll it like a rug.
14: Roll it like a rug.
0: Bring it back. Right. And then we come all the way up.
14: Oh.
0: And now we take that egg wash.
14: This is elaborate.
0: Right across the top.
14: Right across the top. So roll it.
0: And make it nice and sticky icky.
14: It's sticky icky.
0: Sticky icky.
14: Sticky icky.
0: Just like that. And so once we got this, we'll take these. You could cut these in half if you like. And we just drop these bad boys right into our oil.
14: So you cut them in half first.
0: Yeah. Okay. And if you want, you can freeze them. You can take them out. You can cook them right out of the freezer.
14: Okay.
0: These we've frozen a little bit just because we want them to be nice and stiff and to keep that shape. And in the end, once they're nice and crispy.
14: Yeah. Voila.
0: Voila.
14: What kind of oil? S. Jones, come over here.
0: Take that.
14: What's the verdict here? Because you're a Philly girl.
22: I'm like watching with both of these things. They're like cheesesteak spring rolls.
0: Yeah, exactly.
22: They are so good.
0: Exactly,
22: and you can make it. It's easy to make at home. Isn't that delightful?
14: You got trouble.
22: And you know that.
1: I'm literally
22: walking around.
23: When I scraped my car in that parking garage, I was worried that it could be a long process to take care of it. Like a landscaper's first day trimming a hedge maze.
24: I have definitely already been here. Now, was it left, right, or right, left? Well, maybe I'll cut a path out and find my way back later.
23: But it wasn't like that. I filed a claim in under 2 minutes on the Geico app, and they handled it from there. It was taken care of almost as quickly as it happened.
25: It feels good to get help quick. It feels good to Geico.
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2: 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It's very easy. So play along at home if you want to eat. Matt, it's good to see you, buddy. Congratulations.
21: Thank you very much.
2: Let's talk about the cookbook, because finally
21: yes,
2: the book is,
21: book is here.
2: Barbecue cookbook.
21: That's right. Exciting.
2: When I think of barbecue, I really do think of Uncle Al, because we exchange
21: better, right?
2: barbecue
21: That's right.
2: ideas. And

0: What do we got today?
1: So today we got a little tri-tip action for you. It's a cut of sirloin from the bottom part of the sirloin. And what I love about tri-tip, it's got so much incredible flavor to it. And it's got a texture of that something similar to like a flank steak or so once you slice it nice and thin.
0: All right.
1: And grill up. It also takes on great flavor. So
0: what do you start with here?
1: Our tri-tip recipe is super simple. We're starting off with a piece of tri-tip that you can see here called tri-tip because it looks like a triangle. It's got like a triangular sort of shape to it. But for our rub, we're going to do something super simple. Some ground black pepper, some paprika, granulated garlic, and a little bit of dried rosemary. Now, we're going to mix this all together, and this can go in your pantry into a food-safe container. Save it up there for probably up to 6 months in your pantry and use it when needed.
0: Can you use that same rub on other cuts of meat?
1: Absolutely. You can use it on any kind of steak, chicken, poultry, pork. It's delicious. It's just a really simple all-purpose rub. So then we're going to take our tri-tip. We're going to hit it with a little bit of olive oil, whatever you have in your pantry, and then we're going to generously season it with this tri-tip rub or really all-purpose kind of rub seasoning.
2: On both sides, right?
1: On both sides.
0: That's right.
1: On both sides. See, look, I love
0: Savannah
1: it.
0: Savannah knows now.
3: She's got a cooking show.
2: That's right. You going to eat both sides?
1: So from here, if you have a smoker, this is the point where we're going to fire up our smoker to 250 degrees. I like to use cherry wood, but whatever kind of wood and whatever that sort of smoke flavor you like, by all means, have some fun with it.
0: And do you have to smoke it?
1: Can you still don't. That's the great thing about this steak is you don't have to smoke it at all if you don't want to. It just adds that element of like that barbecue smoky flair and flavor to it, which really kind of makes that steak different and shine a little bit more. Mm-hmm. But you could also just take it and cook it completely on the grill if you want.
0: And you would do that at 252? There's a
1: No, on the grill. So whenever we set up a grill, I love to do what's called zone cooking, where I'll have one side set to really hot, hot heat for charring and marking, and then another side set to sort of medium.
0: To cook that center.
1: Exactly, to get that nice and low center cook so you get a perfect eye.
3: What do you want to do it inside, Matt?
1: If you wanted to do it inside, you could absolutely take it and just roast it off in your oven. No problem. Like, that's the great thing about cooking is that everyone has a version of a recipe of what they can do, but the great thing is that as long as you're cooking it in that digital instant-read thermometer you have, cooking it to the right temperature, you're going to have a delicious cut of meat cooked
0: perfectly
1: every time.
0: What's this medium rare? What do you pull this at?
1: So for medium rare, for medium rare, I'll pull it around 135 and let it sort of rest.
0: It's
1: going
0: to
1: carry over.
0: That's why we got about a minute and a half.
1: All right, so we're going to go quick. So in here, we have our steak. It's been smoked to about 100 degrees. We're going to let it rest. Then we're going to mark it off on that grill, get those beautiful char marks that are happening. And then for me, the perfect condiment to the summertime meat is a chimichurri sauce.
0: Oh,
1: yeah. Chimichurri.
0: I do that with flank and skirt a lot.
1: Oh, yeah, it's the best. So we're just going to take some parsley and chop it up. We're going to add it to our mixing bowl. We have some mint, some more parsley.
0: I add cilantro with that, too, sometimes.
1: Absolutely. Cilantro is great to it as well. We can add some shallots, garlic, chili flake, oregano. Put that all in the bowl. Red wine vinegar, lemon juice, olive oil. We'll mix that all together, zest it with a little bit of lemon, and you have
0: so
1: the perfect, oh my God, it's the best thing ever.
0: And then
1: we're just
0: going to
1: take the steak. And what I love about tri-tip is that the backside, for those of people that would like the steak a little bit more cooked, just by the nature of the steak, that's my boy right there.
3: That's a happy plate.
1: Love it. That is a happy plate.
0: What's going on here? Home.
3: That's fantastic.
0: Are you not eating?
1: So the great thing about tri-tip is that since it's tapered off at the end, for the guests that are joining us and want their steak cooked a little bit more, they can have those sort of medium well pieces, and the people that want something a little bit more on the medium rare side, you go right to the middle and you get those beautiful pieces cut right there. Top it off with that bright, fresh, vibrant chimichurri sauce.
0: What do you think?
2: It's just amazing. Steak. It's perfect.
3: You can put chimichurri and chicken.
0: It's fatty.
1: Yep. It's got a great, clean, meaty flavor to it. That chimichurri, just get it, Craig. I love it.
0: So much.
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0: It's all about the tracksuit now. How good do they look?
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0: Rushmore. 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Elena, good morning.
1: Good morning, my sous chef. How are you today?
0: I am well, thank you.
1: Good.
0: You're putting me right in my place.
1: Absolutely.
0: I love it.
1: Are you ready to get to chowfin?
0: I like a woman who's ready to go. Let's do it.
1: Let's do it. Okay.
0: You let me know how to do. How did you pick this as an easy meal?
1: Okay, so zucchini is in season right now. Yeah. Therefore, it's going to taste so much more delicious than it otherwise would. And it's going to be more affordable because we have a lot of zucchini available. So I figured let's take zucchini and let's turn it into a luscious, creamy sauce that doesn't have any added
0: now, I said to you jokingly backstage, I said, why do you cut the zucchini in this particular size? Why are they so small? And you actually had a great answer for that. There's a reason for it.
1: Yes, there is a reason for it. So the reason why is because the smaller you cut the zucchini, the faster it's going to cook. And listen, we're trying to get food on the table as quickly as we can.
0: Right.
1: We're busy people, so we want to make sure that we cut it into smaller pieces. These are about a quarter of an inch thick. We're going to add those diced pieces to a sheet tray, half of them, mm-hmm. and then we're going to take the other half and put them into a bowl. So these just get a nice drizzle of olive oil, and mm-hmm. we're going to hit them with a little bit of salt to awaken that flavor.
0: Yep.
1: The higher you go when you season, the more surface area.
0: Oh, that's a thing.
1: Coverage you get.
0: Right.
1: Highly recommend.
0: Make it rain.
1: And then the next thing we're going to do is we're going to take some garlic cloves and we're quartering them. So here's the thing. You could smash them if you want, but I know a lot of people get intimidated by that action. So I figured let's just quarter them. Put them right into our bowl, and then we're going to add it with some sauteed onions. And this is going to go at about a medium-high heat until that zucchini is nice and softened. You're going to want to give it a cover so you get that caramelization.
0: How long is that roughly, like 10 minutes?
1: Yeah, about 10 minutes. Yep. You get the caramelization from the bottom, but at the same time, it's softening the zucchini, and we are left
0: I like where this is headed.
1: This
0: I can do everything you've done
1: mixture.
0: So far. It's not out of my reach.
1: Yeah. Okay, and another thing that maybe also isn't out of your reach for me personally as well, white wine. My friend. So to add even more depth of flavor and to pick up any of those brown bits that we get on the bottom, also known as the fond, we are going to continue cooking that. It's going to infuse with flavor, and we want to cook it at that medium-high heat until it reduces down. It's delicious
0: and luxurious. Is this the sauce? Are you making the sauce? Or is
1: this is
0: just
1: the
0: like,
1: sauce that we're making while those are roasting
0: How's
1: in
0: the sauce
1: oven.
0: Taste?
2: This is amazing.
3: It tastes like creamy.
2: It does.
1: Doesn't it?
0: No
1: but
0: cream.
1: No cream at all. It's so creamy and silky. So the
0: and
1: reason why
0: after you cook it, you blend it?
1: After you cook it, you blend it. And Al, you make a great point. The reason why we're getting that nice brightness is because once we have transferred that reduced situation that we got over here to a blender, we're adding in the zest of a lemon. That gives us our brightness.
0: Mm-hmm.
1: And then we are also adding in some fresh basil.
0: Mm-hmm. You know what I like that's not in here? I'm glad it's not as eggplant, because I like zucchini, but I don't like eggplant.
1: Oh, well, there you go. Good. I'm happy we didn't use eggplant
2: try it.
1: Then.
2: It's so good.
1: And then a little bit of our pasta water, and that gives us even more creaminess and even more of a starchy component.
0: That's probably where it's coming from,
1: you got
0: the pasta water.
1: How's it going over there?
0: All
1: you
0: good.
1: Got
0: no,
1: it?
0: We only had about two minutes
1: great.
0: Left, so I'm going to take my shot here.
1: And then we're going to take our pasta. You can use any noodle that you want. This is, as the Today Show team made sure I pronounced properly, Pockery. We have our Italian, so we want to make sure we're doing it properly. Shout out to Anthony and Katie. And we are adding that directly into this gorgeous blended sauce.
0: By the way, can I just say for school nights, if we were making this in the Daily household, we might do this sans sauce and just do it with a little butter and cheese for the kids.
1: So yes, delicious.
0: And then hype it up for the adults.
4: Exactly. So you use a different pasta?
1: You could use any pasta you want. You could use
2: this
1: rigatoni.
2: Really
1: you could use penne. I like fusilli. Something that has a tube. Yes, fusilli. That would catch the sauce beautifully. Great suggestion.
0: Wow, that's
1: we're going to finish it up with a little bit of that fresh lemon juice from the lemon that we have reserved over here. And you can add a little pasta water as you go to get it to a nice, luxurious consistency. And last but certainly not least, we are going to top it with
0: no giant pads of butter. No
2: cream.
0: What
2: are you noting on top?
0: But it feels like it is. It's crazy.
1: We are adding some pistachios.
0: Oh,
1: we've got some fresh basil.
0: Oh,
1: that roasted zucchini. So we get those crispy bits. We get
2: really
1: zucchini two ways.
2: Yeah.
0: Dinner like this.
1: Yeah. We're starting off with some gorgeous thick-cut bacon.
0: Boom.
1: Anytime there's bacon in a recipe, I'm a happy gal. So we are just going to slice this bacon on up. We're actually making a sweet corn mac and cheese for for everyone that's wondering. And what I like to do whenever I'm cutting like pancetta or bacon or whatever, I'll put it in the fridge or the freezer before slicing it, so it just makes it easier to cook.
2: I actually started using scissors.
3: Really?
1: That is also a great tip.
2: Because I sometimes can't get the knife through because it's so fatty.
1: Right? Exactly. But. Scissors, they'll get the job done. Also great for cutting up herbs for garnish.
2: Good point.
1: Okay, so we're going to render this. We want to make sure that this is cooking at like a medium-low heat. We don't want it to be too high because it could cause the bacon to burn and stay a little chewy. We want it to be really crisp and delicious. Right. So this, what's in season right now? We got a lot of corn.
4: Yes.
1: And it is so delicious. It's so sweet. And it actually has a lot of great starch in it. So we, and that's going to allow us to get a really creamy sauce without creating a bechamel base, which is traditional of a mac and cheese. Right. So we are putting it with the bottom down right into the bowl and slicing it off of the cob.
2: Okay.
1: And you can keep that cob for later, which I will show you what we're going to do with the cob as well.
4: Some people make a stock out of it.
1: Yeah. Exactly. You can make a stock out of the cobs. Al, you always know what's up in the kitchen. I respect that about
4: I don't know much else.
1: Okay. So we have cut off that corn. And then what we're going to do is we are going to take that residual bacon fat that we have. That adds that
4: liquid
1: flavor.
4: Gold, baby.
1: Exact. You know it. And we're going to take some shallots that we just grated on a box grater. We're going to mix those up.
4: If you didn't have shallots, could you use onion?
1: Yeah, absolutely. You could use onion. You could use leek. You could add a little extra garlic if you want. And then a little chili flake for some heat. This you can keep out if you want as well. You know, if you're sensitive to heat, don't worry about it. And then, of course, once that's sauteed down, we add that corn in and saute it up. Hit it with a little bit of salt and pepper. Your kitchen at this point is going to be smelling amazing.
4: It smells great
1: and
4: already.
1: Then we will take that mixture and transfer it into a blender. So this blender, it just has the mixture along with our pasta water, which is another liquid gold. I call this unicorn juice because it has this magical thing where it creates a really nice starchy component, which will coat that pasta and give us a luxurious thick sauce.
4: And I noticed you have some Parmesan. Is that
1: too? Oh, you know it. Okay. So you can use Pecorino or Parm. Pecorino will give you a little bit of a saltier experience. But if you can only find Parm, that works too. And we are now making our sauce. So at a low heat or even off the heat, depending on how hot your pan already is, you're going to transfer back and forth between our cheese, a little bit of pasta water, and then we're going to add in my good pal, cheddar.
4: It's always better with cheddar.
1: It's always better with cheddar. You know it. So we're adding a little bit at a time and continuing to mix because we want the sauce to emulsify and get creamy.
4: Right.
1: If you dump it all in at once, it could break. So, just
4: meantime,
1: be careful with that.
4: You've been boiling your pasta.
1: Yes. In the meantime, we've been boiling our pasta. We have taken a little bit of that pasta water to add to our sauce as we're cooking it up.
4: Right.
1: And I even took some of those corn cobs that we had and popped them into the water. And what that's going to do is it's going to further infuse that corn flavor into the pasta itself.
4: Okay. And then you're going to take the sauce and the pasta together?
1: Exactly. So once that cheesy sauce has melted and emulsified, we're going to add that pasta directly into it, give it a nice toss, add any more pasta water that we need, and we're garnishing with more cheese, that crispy bacon, and some fresh chives.
2: Oh, it's so good.
4: This is
1: it's time to eat.
2: You know what I love about this? Because it's salty, but you have a sweetness without sugar or anything. You know?
4: Fantastic.
1: Oh, I'm
2: and
1: so
2: the corn
1: happy
2: made it creamier. Like without all
4: Besser.
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3: And it's an exciting day because we are launching a full Today Table cooking show with some of our favorite chefs all over on Today All Day. And we have one of them with us. Chef Elena Besser is with us.
6: Good morning.
7: Good morning, my friend.
3: Congrats.
6: Thanks. I'm seriously so pumped about this series. I think everyone is going to love it. Such fun recipes. Mm-hmm. And it premieres
3: today. Easy recipes.
4: I love that.
2: Well, it smells so fresh in here. I mean, there's just so many herbs that go into this recipe of yours.
6: Yes, there are. Herb quiz, quick quiz. Al, can you name all these herbs?
4: Dill, chive, mint, basil, parsley.
6: Yes, you got them all. Okay. You got them
2: all.
6: Sometimes
2: I have to taste parsley to make sure it's not cilantro.
6: I love it. This is such a fun way to use all of those beautiful herbs that are in season, coming in season right now. I know our gardens are starting to bloom. And what we're going to do is we're going to create a really easy herb pesto that has a lot of spinach in it as the foundation.
3: So, and we should mention, people can shop along right now. If you just scan that QR code, you can get the menu. I don't know the verbiage for it. I don't have the verbiage. But
2: you can get all the ingredients. It takes you right to Walmart and get some.
3: And then
2: they can ship them right to your house.
6: Wow. So this is a really easy herbaceous sauce, and it's going to have some lemon zest and lemon juice in it. So what we're going to do is we're just going to take a lemon. This is a rasped grater, also known as a microplane, and you just zest
2: that beautiful zest
6: into it. At the restaurant that I cooked at, we would get in trouble if we sliced a lemon before zesting it because there's so much flavor in the zest of the lemon itself. Okay. So you want to stop at the
4: pre-zest?
6: Yeah, you can pre-zest, but just make sure. Make sure you put it in your refrigerator in like an airtight baggie, or you cover it up.
3: Okay.
6: Then what you're also going to do, once you've zested them, you'll slice them in half, take a citrus press, pop that in. Contrary to popular belief, you actually want to put it cut side down to get the most juice out of it. This has one garlic clove in it too, so we will typically take all of these lemons, pop them in there.
3: It smells so good.
6: But for time, I want to make sure we get to all of the different steps. Then you're going to take a ton of fresh spinach, several handfuls. You want to have a really nice high-speed blender or a food processor. Take all of those herbs that we have over there. You can use any variety that you want. And the main thing here is you just want to go with soft herbs that are going to easily break down.
3: Okay.
6: You're also going to add in some olive oil, extra virgin olive oil for extra flavor, and we're gonna pop that in, blend it on up, and then you are left with this beautiful bright green sauce, which is right over here.
4: So everyone can see arugula instead of the spinach.
6: Yes,
4: to pepper it up.
6: I love that suggestion. You absolutely could use arugula. You could use any green. I love the nuttiness, the peppery taste.
2: This is such
6: arugula.
2: A good idea to get rid of those extra herbs in your garden, because I did that last year. I had all these herbs, and I just had nothing to do with them.
6: It's the best, and
4: the
6: it's
4: ones
6: so
4: that are
6: easy.
4: Kind of on their last leg.
6: Yeah.
4: Kind of throw in there.
6: Absolutely. Freshen them up. So we have rigatoni right here. Okay. This is my favorite pasta shape. It catches all that saucy goodness. Mm-hmm. You're just going to take all that rigatoni, transfer it right into this big bowl of sauce. And what's fun is you can just serve it directly in this bowl. So it's all going to come together right in this bowl.
2: And the extra pasta
6: goodness.
2: Water.
6: Yes. The pasta water is key. We really want pasta water here. I call it unicorn sauce. I know that's ridiculous. But the reason why is because it's magical, my friends.
3: Okay.
6: This has all of that starchy goodness that's going to really allow the sauce to stick to the pasta itself rather than running right off. So we are just going to continue tossing this up. And a fun little thing that I like to do, other than adding a lot of cheese, because I'm from the Midwest and I can't help myself.
2: Wait, where are you from? I need as much cheese.
6: Chicago.
2: Oh, that's right. We talked about
6: born and raised, and we're both Wildcats. Yeah. But you know,
4: are you throwing dates in there?
6: Okay, this is a crazy twist.
4: So
6: half of my family lives in Israel, so I love eating dates.
2: Oh my God.
6: Love them. Love to integrate them into anything. And a little bite of sweetness. These taste like concentrated maple syrup, if you will.
4: Yes.
6: So I like to add them to the top of whatever, of this pasta specifically, but also whatever I'm cooking.
2: Girl.
6: You like it? And then some toasted pine nuts, because a little extra nuttiness, we're happy to have it. And some extra fresh herbs. And
2: oh
6: you know what? I'm so happy everyone likes it. What's great about this, too, is that if you have leftovers the next day, it is delicious cold. It tastes
2: like
6: Can
2: I sing your praises? So you should go to today.com, watch her show, get this food, because sometimes when chefs are here and they cook, there's a little buzz in the studio about how good it was. With you this morning, everybody was buzzing about how good this pasta is. And this is another one.
7: And you know what I love about this? Sometimes I find with pesto, it gets monotonous, and I'm eating the pesto, and I'm like, ugh. This is like, you get a lemony bite, and then you get a nice crunchy salt, but then the sweetness cleanses your palate
4: and
7: for another salty pesto bite.
6: Yes. Beautiful.
2: So we say yes. Mine.
6: That was not planned. Such great descriptions. I love all of you. It's such
2: thank
6: a pleasure.
2: You.
4: By the way, if you,
2: you
4: like
2: so
4: dates,
2: much.
4: Rancho Metaluca makes it's a date farm out in...
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4: Good morning. 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
3: Pumpkin mini cheesecakes.
4: You know it. Yum. It's always fun when you have an individual dessert portion, and mini versions of desserts just bring me so much joy. So we are changing up the traditional graham cracker crust, and we are using ginger snaps to add that autumnal flair. So we have some brown sugar. We've got our ginger snap cookies, and we are going to pulse this on up in a food processor.
3: Ooh, can I pulse? I love to
4: pulse. Yes, please do.
5: What do you got over there? What is that, butter?
4: Yes, and we've got some melted butter. Feel free to get after that. Once it is all night, keep on going. Yeah. Ooh. And once it is fully the consistency of sand, you're going to stream in.
5: Greg's really having a good time.
4: You're doing great. You're going to stream in that melted... No, you're doing...
5: Keep going, Greg. Keep going.
4: Stream in that melted butter, and it's going to end up looking like wet sand. Then you portion it into the little ramekin, and you take a glass and press it down to create this little crust. Chanel, if you want to try
6: that,
4: honestly,
6: I could just eat this by itself.
5: I thought that was brown sugar.
4: It's a little brown sugar plus brown sugar. Ginger snap.
3: Oh, that's good.
4: Right.
3: This is delicious, by itself.
6: Right? So you do that.
4: And so you do that. You pop that into the oven for about 10 minutes to set, and then we're going to start on our filling. So we have cream cheese. We have brown sugar. We've got white sugar in here, and we are going... Yeah, I keep doing
5: I know. It's KitchenAid, Elena. It's a KitchenAid.
4: I love KitchenAid. They're the best. And we're going to whip this on up. Then we're adding in all of our other flavorings. So we've got the cinnamon.
5: Eggs
3: That's
5: going.
3: A warm
4: we got
3: flavor.
4: Our eggs.
3: That's a warm
4: we have one hit.
5: One more. Let's go.
4: Look at this executive chef right
5: here. There we go.
4: My
5: kitchen at home.
4: Look at that. Skills. I love it. And then we're adding a little bit of kosher salt. We're adding in some vanilla extract. And this wouldn't be a pumpkin cheesecake unless we had our pumpkin puree. So you could also swap out sweet potato if you want. You pop that in here. You end up having this delicious mixture.
6: Yum.
5: Wait, where do you get that? Is that in a can?
4: Yeah, you can get it in a can.
5: Okay.
4: Let's save the time. You know?
6: I know.
4: And then we are pouring it into all of our ramekins. It's a nice, thick, delicious batter. Same. Who doesn't love a good ramekin?
6: Well,
4: pop that in, and then we are going to bake it in the oven, and this is the fun, really chefy moment here, and this is what's going to give us that luxurious, creamy texture. We are going to add in water to the bottom. This creates a water bath, so what happens is, instead of that cheesecake cooking too quickly, it's going to slowly poach it, so you get that really delicious, creamy texture.
5: I gotta get your food.
4: But wait, there's more.
5: We're going to start eating.
4: Please start eating it. We have some brown sugar and butter. We've got pumpkin seeds. We have pecans or pecans, however you
5: all
4: say it. And a little bit of salt. Mix it up. We're making a brittle.
5: Oh, my.
4: We have
5: really
4: this brittle.
5: That is ridiculous.
4: And we're topping it with... some whipped cream that is sweetened with maple syrup.
3: I wasn't expecting this.
4: The fall flavor.
5: It's
4: Isn't
5: so
4: this
5: soft.
4: Fun?
5: Yeah,
6: Here's
5: it's a
6: the thing.
5: Pump. It's
6: Each
5: like a pump
6: layer is yummy on its own. Like, that right there is yummy.
4: Oh,
6: like,
4: I'm so... And it's fun to just snack on the brittle because it comes in these nice
5: Wait, we didn't
4: pieces.
5: Talk about the crumble.
4: Oh, we have to talk about the crumble.
6: Okay.
4: Okay, so crumble is such an easy dessert that you can make really far in advance. You can make all of these in advance, by the way. Mm. This you can store in the fridge for up to a week, unmold, and serve it. And then with the crumble, you can make this and freeze it. Wrap it on up. This is cranberry and apple crumble. You bake it in the oven, let it cool completely, wrap it up, put it in your freezer, and then right before you're serving, pop it into the oven at 350 degrees. You're going to put tin foil over it, pour some melted butter over it reheat it, and then serve it a la mode because always ice cream.
5: Is there some lemon something in here? What's
4: there's
5: going
4: some
5: on?
4: Lemon. There's a little orange. If orange isn't your thing, you can just omit the orange.
6: Oh, this is great.
4: I'm happy you guys like it. Crumble's so easy. It's so delicious. It's a crowd pleaser. And what I love about it, not very many dishes. You make it in the ceiling.
7: Yeah.
4: You pop it on the table. Oh, it looks stunning. And your whole family is going to love it.
7: Cheers to you.
6: I like them both.
4: To you.
6: I know they're both really yummy.
3: What are you doing for Thanksgiving?
4: I am going to be in Florida with my family. It'll be fun. It's the first year I'm not cooking in a while.
3: I was
4: going
6: to
3: say
6: it's you deserve to.
3: I was just about to invite you to my...
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3: So what are we making this morning?
4: We are making a spiced apple loaf cake. We are celebrating the bounty of the season with these gorgeous apples. You can use Honeycrisp. You could use Granny Smith, whatever your favorite apple is. And we're going to start by peeling it up and giving it a nice grate on a box grater.
3: Okay.
4: I figured it would be easier to grate it instead of taking all that time to chop. We're doing a lot of chopping
3: that's
4: already.
3: That's a nice pro tip.
4: So let's make it easy.
12: Watch your fingers.
4: Yeah, be
3: Thank
4: careful.
3: You. Wouldn't that be terrible?
4: Please.
3: What happened to Craig Nolan?
4: Safety only. Safety only. And then the next thing we're going to do is we're taking a bowl of sugar and some oil, adding 2 room temperature eggs, a little bit of Greek yogurt for some.
12: Oh, that's where you get that little tang.
4: You could also use sour cream if you prefer, and then a nice healthy amount of vanilla extract. Mm. In baked goods, vanilla extract kind of acts like the salt. It brings out all of the flavors in the baked good. So if you want to keep mixing
3: ma'am.
4: That up.
3: And I notice we keep the wet and dry separate here.
4: Absolutely. We want to keep the wet and dry separate. It's really important to just make sure we're mixing the wet together before the dry so that we have a nice, even baked good that is really fluffy and delicious.
3: Ladies,
4: awesome
3: Sobo, how are
6: yeah,
3: you?
6: Yeah, I love it.
7: Delightful.
6: Yummy. Really good.
4: Okay. Delightful. Good. And then we're going to add in some warming spices. We have cinnamon, ginger, nutmeg, our flour, all of our rising agents
3: warming
4: in here.
3: Spices. I've never heard them referred
4: nice
3: to as
4: and
3: that.
4: Nice and cozy. And then what we're going to do is we're going to take those apples, we're going to add them to the wet ingredients, and then we're going to mix that all in with the dry ingredients, and it goes into our grease loaf pan. And if you want, you could actually add a little olive oil in there. The fruitiness from the olive oil is really going to add a lovely
3: extra. So this goes into this,
4: goes into our pan. We bake it until it, toothpick inserted in the center, comes out nice and clean.
3: Mm-hmm. And now we're making the frosting.
4: It's
3: and this
4: time
6: the frosting is yummy.
7: That's
6: real good.
7: That's
4: so
7: part.
4: What we're going to do is we're going to cream together butter and cream cheese,
3: butter.
4: And we all the butter. Yeah. That's what this holiday is all about. Yeah. There's even more butter in a second, so get ready. So we're going to cream all this together, and then we slowly, it's not turning. Oh, yes, it is. It's going to turn.
3: Oh, there we go.
4: I was looking at the wrong side. And we're just going to cream that together until it's nice and whipped. We are adding in cinnamon.
3: One of the warm spices.
4: Yes.
3: A warm spice.
7: Feeling warm.
4: You're learning. I love it. Some vanilla extract as well.
3: A warm extract. That's a warm extract.
4: A pinch of salt to additionally awaken all of the flavor. And then we're slowly but surely, do you want to add it in?
3: Sure.
4: Adding in that powdered sugar. And this is going to make sure it adds a subtle amount of sweetness, but we don't want too much.
6: Yeah.
4: I don't like when a frosting is too overpowering and cloyingly sweet. So we're adding a little bit in. And then a touch of milk to smooth it on out.
3: Okay.
4: And once that is done and whipped to perfection, we're heading on over to our stovetop. This is a fun little extra thing that I think
6: this is unexpected.
4: It's fun, right?
6: Yes.
4: So we're melting a little bit of butter on our on a skillet.
3: Okay.
4: And once we've sliced up our bread, you take it.
3: Next level.
4: And you toast it on up so it gets nice and toasty.
5: It tasted toasty, Elena.
6: Did you sprinkle a little salt on top of that frosting?
4: You know I did.
6: It tastes so good. I really nailed it.
4: Yes,
3: that frosting
4: you.
3: Is spot on. It's not too heavy either.
4: Oh, I'm happy to hear that.
3: I
4: and
3: like
4: this
3: that.
4: Is a fun dessert that you can serve after the meal. You can also serve it in the morning.
5: I was going to say, it's breakfast.
6: If you
5: breakfast.
6: Want to do a make ahead, then how do you, like, you make it and then you put it in the freezer or the fridge? How
4: yes,
6: long will it
4: you
6: keep?
4: Could wrap it in plastic wrap, yeah. then wrap it in foil because we want to make sure no air gets inside of it. We don't want any freezer burn. Yeah. Pop it into the freezer the night before serving. Put it into your refrigerator. It will thaw. And then you can slice it up, mm-hmm. griddle it if you want,
6: griddle
4: or you
6: it.
4: Can just have it as is.
6: Yes.
3: But that,
6: nice.
4: Yeah, have it for breakfast. Have it for lunch. Have nice. It as a snack. Have it after dinner. Enjoy
5: have
4: it.
5: Have it.
4: Season
5: so good.
4: Long.
3: Elena, thank you.
6: Have it while you're
3: thank
6: meditating
3: you.
6: On that thing.
5: Oh,
6: I still wish we had it. Oh, we would love that.
7: Cannot go wrong with dips.
13: I love dips. I'm a dip head from the old country. Here to show us a few of her favorites is Chef Elena Besser.
14: Hello.
13: So nice to meet you.
14: Oh, it is so great to meet
13: We're
14: you.
13: We're so happy that you're here. Okay, everyone loves that everything bagel seasoning.
14: Oh, addicted.
13: Obsessed.
14: Yeah.
13: Addicted. Okay, so I didn't think about it in a dip, but you say yes, you can.
14: You can absolutely dip it out, you know?
13: Okay.
14: All about the dips. My dad is... I say he's part bagel because yes. he eats a bagel literally every
13: yeah,
14: day.
13: So I'm half Jewish. This, I was like, yeah, oh.
14: Also that.
13: And
14: this is an homage to him. And so all you have to do, you can buy some gorgeous everything bagel spice at the store.
13: Okay.
14: You can add that on in.
13: To what?
14: I like adding a lot into the cream cheese. That's an important component. This is softened cream cheese right
13: okay.
14: here. We also have some sour cream. So what I like to do is just add that on in. Right?
13: I love sour cream.
15: I love French onion dip.
13: Do you
15: love from the packet?
13: Oh,
15: the onion dip packet?
14: Yes.
15: Lipton's. You just dump it in.
13: I can rub it on my gums sometimes with the packet. It's so nice.
15: Weird.
13: I'm a strange person.
14: I have that growing up. It's the way it's
13: okay.
14: But,
13: right,
14: okay, so we added lemon juice and zest, and we're just going to continue to mix this on up.
13: Okay.
14: And do you want to help me out? Let's pour in some capers. Let's add some
13: How many, though? Capers are strong. No, you're kidding me.
14: I'm serious. I am fully serious here. Big caper fan. And you just mix it all
13: some
14: up.
13: Some spring onions?
14: Some spring onions.
13: Let's do it.
14: Absolutely.
13: Great.
14: This adds a nice little crunch. It's like all the things that you love in a bagel in dip form,
13: oh my
14: which
13: gosh.
14: Is the best.
13: I could eat this with a spoon, actually. I'm not joking.
14: Like would
13: yogurt.
14: You like to?
13: I actually
14: would
13: try
14: like to
13: try
14: okay, here. Let's
13: yes.
14: go. Here, try it with the spatula.
13: Okay. Thank you very much.
14: Just right
13: Look,
14: there. We have the pretty ones right here, but you add a little extra scallion on top, right?
15: Can I tell you something? This
14: is
15: so yummy. And you can
14: use
15: tomatoes or cucumbers, whatever you want.
14: Any crudite you want, feel free to leave it out. And it doesn't, you don't just have to have a bagel for breakfast. You can have it whenever you want.
13: I love that.
15: Flavor is yummy.
13: Seasoning, I can put in anything, the everything bagel.

0: Hi there. Good Thursday morning. That critical meeting in China now underway.
1: Presidents Trump and Xi face to face. It is May 14th. This is Today. Pageantry and politics. A lavish welcome in the heart of Beijing for President Trump to begin his high-stakes summit with China's president.
2: You're a great leader. Sometimes people don't like me saying it, but I say it anyway.
1: The two meeting overnight, discussing tensions over trade, the war with Iran and Taiwan. Also, how to improve relations between the world's two biggest economies. The very latest in a live report from China. Affordability crisis. Americans voicing new frustrations over soaring inflation and consumer prices. The cost of gas inching even higher this morning. All of it set to impact November's midterm elections. Our closer look straight ahead. Stunning reversal. Alec Murdoch's convictions for the murder of his wife and son overturned by South Carolina's Supreme Court. The justices citing, quote, shocking jury interference in one of the nation's most closely watched cases in years, setting the stage for a new trial.
3: It is my current intention to seek a speedy retrial of this case.
1: This morning, the reaction and what's next when Murdoch's legal team joins us for an exclusive live interview. New fears. Three people in Kansas now being monitored for the hantavirus after a high-risk exposure to someone from that cruise ship. Just ahead, what health officials are saying as the race to contain the spread intensifies. Miracle at sea. Dramatic new images of a risky rescue 80 miles off the coast of Florida. An Air Force team racing the clock and strong storms to hoist plane crash survivors from the Atlantic.
4: We had 5 minutes left in gas when we got the last person out of the water.
1: Inside their life-saving mission and how those survivors are doing this morning. Those stories plus warm welcome. Princess Kate greeted by massive crowds in Italy to start her first overseas trip since her cancer battle. We're live at today's stop on her historic tour. And golden energy. K-pop Demon Hunters ready to hit the road for a worldwide tour. While Coldplay's Chris Martin gets some help from a few friends.
5: Oh, Chris, will the show have any surprises?
6: Absolutely. Surprise!

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1: From NBC News, this is Today with Savannah Guthrie and Craig Melvin. From Studio 1A in Rockefeller Plaza.
0: And a very good morning to you. Welcome to Today on a busy Thursday morning. So glad you were with us. Lots to cover, including the latest on that bombshell decision to overturn Alec Murdoch's double murder convictions. It's a case we've been covering closely for years now. And this morning we have Murdoch's legal team live right here in Studio 1A for their first interview since that decision by South Carolina Supreme Court was announced yesterday.
2: That was an earthquake. Looking forward to hearing from the defense team. We're going to start this morning with President Trump's trip to China, attending a state dinner this morning hosted by Chinese President Xi after the two leaders met behind closed doors for more than 2 hours. High-stakes issues like trade, tariffs, Taiwan, and the war with Iran all on the table.
0: And we've got it all covered from that summit to the Murdoch case to some new developments on the hantavirus outbreak as well. We'll start with NBC's Garrett Haake. He is traveling with President Trump in Beijing. Garrett, good morning.
3: Hey, Craig, good morning to you. And this two-day summit getting underway today with an elaborate mix of pageantry and politics. The Chinese rolling out a literal red carpet for President Trump, but also greeting him with a warning about the risk of future conflict over Taiwan, the self-governing island China says is an inseparable part of this nation. But both countries ultimately speaking positively about progress made today in improving the delicate relationship between the world's two superpowers.
4: President Trump, the guest of honor at a lavish state dinner at China's Great Hall of the People in the heart of Beijing. The president toasted by Chinese President Xi Jinping.
5: Ganbei.
4: And joined by family, staff, and more than a dozen of the United States' most prominent business leaders, including ally Elon Musk and the heads of Apple and NVIDIA.
6: It's a very special relationship. And I want to thank you again.
4: The dinner capping off a day of carefully choreographed ceremony and closed-door meetings. Beginning with the president's arrival in Tiananmen Square and his friendly greeting with President Xi. Followed by the performance of both nations' national anthems. And an artillery salute. The two leaders inspecting a military honor guard. President Trump visibly charmed by hundreds of Chinese school children there to greet him.
7: For the Chinese, all that pageantry aligns with the politics. Their goal, to present an image of stability, control, and reliability to the world.
4: Reporters given only a glimpse of the summit itself, with President Xi setting the stakes, calling a stable relationship between the two nations, quote, good for the world, adding later that the U.S. and China should be partners, not rivals. President Trump playing up his personal relationship with Xi, showering the autocratic leader with praise.
6: Such respect for China. You're a great leader. Sometimes people don't like me saying it, but I say it anyway because it's true. I only say the truth.
4: In private, Xi warning Trump that the most important bilateral issue to China is Taiwan, adding that if it's mishandled, the two countries will have clashes or even conflicts, according to the Ministry of Foreign Affairs. Secretary of State Marco Rubio, in an exclusive interview with NBC's Tom Yamas, asked about it.
8: We always respond by saying anything that would compel or force a change in what we have now would be problematic. And we would certainly, our policies on that have not changed.
4: The two leaders also discussing trade and the wars in Ukraine and Iran, where the White House hopes China can use its leverage as Iran's biggest oil buyer to help bring the conflict to a close.
9: Did President Trump raise the issue of Iran with China?
8: He did, and it was important because the Chinese side said they are not in favor of militarizing the Straits of Hormuz and they're not in favor of a tolling system. And that's our position.
0: Garrett, you mentioned several of the CEOs who were traveling with President Trump there in China. Any word on progress regarding trade deals?
3: Well, Craig, President Trump posted on his way here that opening up China's market for American companies would be his number one ask of President Xi. So far, we've heard generally positive language, but no real specifics. President Xi told Trump that China would only open its doors wider to U.S. businesses going forward. And in an interview this morning, the Treasury Secretary said that President Trump pitched the Chinese on also buying more oil and gas from the U.S. The Treasury Secretary predicting we would see large orders of Boeing aircraft coming soon. But there have been no announcements yet, Craig.
0: Garrett Hake traveling with the president there in China. Garrett, thank you. We also want to mention that Tom Yamas will have the very latest on the summit and more of his interview with Secretary of State Rubio tonight on NBC Nightly News, live from Beijing.
2: We touched on it there, but let's focus more on the economic impact of the Iran war on Americans from coast to coast. Inflation and already sky-high gas prices back on the rise and set to be a major issue in November's midterm elections. NBC's Chief Capitol Hill correspondent Ryan Nobles has a closer look at that. Ryan, good morning.
5: Savannah, good morning. The cost of living is on the top of many voters' minds, but the president and Republicans argue the benefits of the war in Iran will outweigh the costs and that Americans will understand. This despite a new poll showing 77% of Americans feel the war is hurting them financially.
4: This morning, as President Trump takes the world stage, here at home, the political fallout from rising prices for Americans growing. With the war in Iran restricting the world's oil supply and sending gas prices skyrocketing.
10: Nobody is safe from this.
4: And with rising inflation. Yesterday's data revealing businesses' costs had their highest monthly surge in more than 4 years. Consumers feeling the pinch at the grocery store, too. While some staples like eggs have actually gone down in cost over the year, others have jumped significantly. Fresh produce prices up 6.5% and ground beef going up 14.8%. Communities helping each other. Food banks noting an uptick.
11: We're definitely still seeing more people come out because more people are impacted.
4: With affordability on voters' minds, Republicans defending comments from President Trump this week, saying Americans' finances are not influencing his decision-making process when it comes to Iran.
12: I don't think about American financial situation. I don't think about anybody. I think about one thing. We cannot let Iran have a nuclear weapon. That's all.
4: Republicans saying the remarks were taken out of context and the president is focused on both the economy and the war.
13: The president has to confront all these challenges simultaneously.
14: Obviously, the president could have phrased that way more artfully. I do think he cares.
4: Allies say when the war ends, prices will tumble.
15: When we get the Strait of Hormuz reopened, that will alleviate a lot of pressure.
16: Do you think that's how most Americans feel?
17: Well, I think that when you look at the cost of groceries still, the cost of gas, it is still expensive to live in the United States. So there's still work to be done.
4: While Democrats argue it's Trump's policies that led to the skyrocketing prices.
18: People get into really troublesome territory when they deny the reality that everyday people are experiencing.
5: And the White House insists that preventing Iran from developing a nuclear weapon is in the long-term national security interest of the country. But what they can't predict is how long that process will take and how much it will cost to get there. Savannah?
2: Ryan Nobles, thank you very much.
0: The Senate confirmed President Trump's nominee, Kevin Warsh, to lead the Federal Reserve. The vote fell mostly along party lines. Warsh, a former top Fed official, will replace Jerome Powell as chair of the world's most powerful central bank. Powell plans to remain on the Fed's board even after his term as chair ends.
2: Turn now to the latest on the hantavirus outbreak. Three people in Kansas are now being monitored at a hospital after they were exposed to someone from the cruise ship with that dangerous disease. Meanwhile, the CDC is now carrying out assessments of the 16 Americans in quarantine in Nebraska. NBC's Maggie Vespa joins us from that facility in Omaha with more. Maggie, good morning.
19: Savannah, good morning. Those CDC staffers on the ground here stressing they are in touch with state health officials coast to coast, a point all the more pertinent now with those three people now being monitored at a Kansas City hospital. At the same time this morning, some encouraging news for one of the 16 Americans quarantining here. This morning, new hantavirus fears in Kansas, where state health officials say three people with a high-risk exposure to an infected cruise passenger have now been transferred to a Kansas City hospital for observation. Officials say the trio were not on the ship themselves, adding the encounter happened abroad. They're not saying whether the three are exhibiting symptoms, but stress there are no confirmed cases in Kansas, adding the risk to the general public from the Andes virus remains extremely low. Meanwhile, CDC staffers on the ground in Omaha interviewing the 16 quarantined Americans about their exposure to confirmed cases.
20: I'm here to be monitored closely, and this is a very secure facility.
19: And some good news this morning for Dr. Stephen Kornfeld, who initially tested positive on the ship. Health officials now say after further testing, he's been cleared from the hospital's highly restrictive biocontainment unit and moved to its quarantine space.
21: 98.6. Now I have to put on my mask so I can show the nurses.
19: Regular temperature and symptom checks also underway, a process documented by passenger Jake Rosemarin on social media.
21: Okay, so I just got a bunch of my packages delivered.
19: Rosemarin also showing this care package delivery from loved ones.
21: Oh, wow. Okay, there's a lot of snacks here.
19: Worldwide, health officials are tracking 11 reported hantavirus cases and 3 deaths. In the U.S., 16 states are monitoring residents who have potentially been exposed. The CDC says they're encouraging the 18 American cruise ship passengers now quarantining in Omaha and Atlanta to stay in these facilities for the virus's full 6-week incubation period. Local officials adding,
22: if circumstances don't allow for that, we'll have each of those individual conversations. No one is asking to leave today.
2: So, Maggie, though, if at this point, if a passenger does want to leave the facility and isolate at home, can that happen? How would that work?
23: Right. Yeah, Savannah, to be totally honest, it's unclear at this point. CDC officials were being really careful with their verbiage yesterday, repeatedly saying that they're really encouraging people to stay here the full 6 weeks. And during yesterday's press briefing, I point blank asked, okay, so if someone wants to leave, is there any version of you keeping them here? Kind of the implication being against their will. And the staffer responded, we are really encouraging them to stay the full 6 weeks, and later pointed out there are no federal or state restrictions requiring people isolate like we saw during COVID. So they're really walking a fine line here. Savannah.
2: Interesting. Okay. Maggie, thank you.
0: New details are emerging this morning about a daring rescue at sea. A small plane crashed far off the coast of Florida, leaving nearly a dozen people stranded before they were saved. NBC's Sam Brock is here in the studio with that story. Sam, good morning.
24: Craig, good morning. Miraculous is how the military described this sequence. 11 adults from the Bahamas were stranded at sea, clinging to a raft for nearly 5 hours. An Air Force search and rescue team that just happened to be running a training mission in the area helped to rescue them after the plane sent out a distress signal before crashing into the ocean. The improbable outcome, all of them were saved, with the entire rescue captured on video.
25: This dramatic rescue scene playing out 80 miles off Florida's east coast. A group of Bahamian passengers stranded in a small orange raft in the middle of the vast Atlantic Ocean for 5 hours before the 920th Rescue Wing swooped in with a basket and a lifeline.
26: And you could tell just by looking at them that, you know, they were in distress physically, mentally, and emotionally.
25: The Coast Guard said their small plane, a twin-engine turboprop, left from Marsh Harbor in the Bahamas Tuesday, headed for Freeport, when the aircraft suddenly experienced engine failure, sending out a distress signal before plunging into the water.
27: I've not known anyone to survive a ditching in the ocean. I mean, for all those people to survive is pretty miraculous.
25: The Air Force, running a training mission at the same time, was flagged to a possible downed plane, eventually teaming up with the Coast Guard and Space Force.
28: So we're working with our pararescue team in the back, heading out, developing a plan of how we're going to insert everyone and also how we're going to extract everyone and bring everyone home.
25: After tossing down a bundle with food, water, and 2 extra rafts, the pararescuemen jumped into the water and swam to the survivors, examining them for injuries before hoisting them all to safety.
26: So they didn't even know that we were coming until we were directly overhead. So you have to imagine the emotional injuries that they were sustained out there and not knowing if someone's going to rescue them. But, you know, that's our job.
24: So Captain Whipple says the rescuers had just a few minutes of jet fuel left, like about 5 minutes, and were battling thunderstorms out there, but still, of course, were able to rescue everybody. The victims, guys, were taken to Melbourne, Florida for care. According to the Coast Guard, everybody is in stable condition, and the cause of the crash is now under investigation. But while they were out there, they didn't know when or if anyone was coming to actually save them. Mm. And then it all happened.
0: Luck to the BLO, for sure. Thank you, Sam.
2: Thank you, Sam. Let's go to the weather now. First check of the forecast. And we've got weekend today's Angie Lastman in this morning. Al is on assignment with the third hour crew. Hi, Angie.
29: Morning. Hi, guys. Good morning to you. We've got, no surprise, another day where we've got the potential for severe storms to develop. And they are going to be across parts of the middle of the country. We've got this bigger front kind of working across parts of the plains. It's going to bring a bit of rain to folks across the Midwest. And then those stronger storms, potentially some supercells happening across across places like Kansas with more broadly some general thunderstorms across a larger area. We've got the hail, the wind gusts on the table. The good news is the tornado risk is low for today. We do it all again for tomorrow. Some of that rain across parts of the Ohio Valley, but more of those storms kind of popping up across the mid-Mississippi Valley and parts of the plains. Kansas City, one of the spots that I would watch on Friday for the hail and the wind gusts. And then we get into the weekend and we are not done with the severe weather just yet. We've really got that sticking with us through the long haul into early next week. This is a look at your Saturday. You can see tornadoes now on the table with damaging hail and the potential for some damaging winds too. That goes into your Sunday plans. Sioux Falls stretching down to Kearney. We've got that potential there with all of those, including flash flooding on the table. And that stays with us as we head into our next work week on Monday. More of that severe risk. Let's look at the weather across the country. We'll get to your local forecast in the next 30 seconds.

0: And that's a look at your forecast, guys.
1: All right, Angie, thank you. Just ahead, a stunning shakeup in one of the country's most high-profile cases. Alec Murdoch's convictions for the murder of his wife and son overturned by South Carolina Supreme Court. His legal team now gearing up for a new trial. And this morning, they are with us for an exclusive live interview.
0: Also ahead this morning, it is another day of packed crowds and well wishes for Princess Kate on her historic trip to Italy. And we're there live with all the highlights. But first, this is Today on NBC.
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0: We're back 7:30 spring morning. Our Plaza crowd is out and ready. Big welcome to them. And Mr. Carson Daly has entered the chat.
1: Can't wait to go out at 8:30 and hang out with everybody.
0: Morning.
1: A friend from Detroit saw out there. Guys, we're going to get started here with a busy half hour, starting with a stunning new development in a case that we've been following for years.
0: Yeah, South Carolina's Supreme Court has overturned the double murder convictions of Alec Murdaugh, citing, quote, shocking jury interference by the court clerk during the trial.
2: Murdaugh's legal team is with us this morning exclusively. We'll talk to the two of them in just a moment. First, though, NBC's senior legal correspondent Laura Jarrett joins us now. Laura, good morning.
3: Guys, good morning to you. You almost never see this type of conviction overturned, but the high court there making it clear what happened in this case was so egregious they had no choice. So now, more than 3 years after the jury returned its verdict, Alec Murdaugh could soon see a new jury starting all over from scratch.
4: This morning, prosecutors in South Carolina vowing to retry Alec Murdaugh after that stunning court decision tossing out his convictions for the

0: The jury has repeatedly denied any wrongdoing.
1: I did not pressure the jury.
0: But the high court, unpersuaded, calling her behavior breathtaking and disgraceful in a blistering decision, finding she told jurors not to be fooled by evidence from Murdoch's defense attorneys, and advised the jury to watch his body language when Murdoch took the stand in his own defense in 2023.
2: I would never, under any circumstances, hurt my wife, Maggie, and I would never, under any circumstances, hurt my son, Paw-Paw.
0: The juror who originally raised concerns about the clerk reacting to the new decision.
3: I wasn't shocked. I felt like justice wasn't served. He didn't get a fair trial.
0: Other jurors in disbelief.
4: The evidence was overwhelming. He was guilty.
0: Murdoch's attorneys praising the court's decision, saying in a statement, Alec has said from day one that he did not kill his wife and son. We look forward to a new trial. But Murdoch will not walk free, admitting to stealing from clients and pleading guilty to multiple state and federal financial crimes. Yet he's always maintained his innocence for the shooting deaths of his wife and son. The family tragedy prompting multiple docuseries. Still, prosecutors undeterred by all the attention the case has garnered.
5: When the state has what it believes to be credible evidence that somebody committed a murder, we're duty bound to try the case.
6: As for any retrial here, things could look different this time around. Murdoch doesn't have to take the stand and testify. Plus, the state Supreme Court cautioned prosecutors simply went too far afield in that first trial with evidence surrounding all of his financial woes. That was in order to prove a motive for the murders, they said. But the state Supreme Court saying if he is retried, the state will need to show more discipline this time around. Craig?
7: All right, Laura, Jared, Laura, thank you. With us now exclusively this morning, attorneys Dick Karpootlian and Jim Griffin, who lead Alec Murdoch's defense team. Gentlemen, good morning. Good morning. Thanks for
8: being here. Good
9: morning. Good morning, Craig.
7: I know that you talked to Alec yesterday. What was your client's response to the decision?
9: Yeah, Craig, we had told him that the argument went very, very well. We were very hopeful in the result. He didn't believe that it could be possible. And then yesterday he was very gracious, thankful. And he said, Jim, I'm reading it, and it's still hard to believe. But he's glad to get that moniker off of him as a convicted murderer of his wife and son. No doubt about that.
7: Dick, you said a few months ago when you were here, you said that you were confident that he would have, quote, a fair shot at acquittal if there was a retrial. What makes both of you so confident?
10: Well, I think that everyone says, well, the jury convicted him so quickly, evidence was overwhelming. If you take away all those financial crime, prejudicial, you know, victims testifying, the Supreme Court talked about that yesterday. You've got no forensic evidence, no fingerprints, no eyewitness, no confession, no video. The only thing they have is this. He lied about where he was.
7: The Snapchat video.
10: Right. Other than that, the motive is paper thin. Maybe it's better to understand what they don't have. That's why they went all in on that financial crime stuff. And, of course, we know this jury was lobbied by the clerk of court to convict. So I think a retrial is going to result with a fair jury, I think, gives him a chance for acquittal.
7: I remember several years ago you both talked about this investigation that you were starting to coincide with the actual law enforcement investigation. This investigation, I assume, has been going on for several years now. Has it yielded any new leads? Is there a new working theory about if it was not Alec, who it could have been?
9: We do have information that's been provided to us.
7: Since the trial.
9: Since the trial.
10: Since the trial.
9: There are, frankly, a lot of people out there who believe in Alec's innocence, who continue to work and provide us information. But
7: what kind of information?
9: Well, potential third parties and potential motives, and we can't disclose it here right now and don't intend to.
7: Can you characterize the nature of it? I mean, are we talking text messages? Are we talking?
9: I can't characterize the nature of it, Craig.
10: And by the way, I wish we could talk about it, but I think this reversal is going to give us much more access to that information. Either these folks that were hesitant to tell everything will come forward and tell us that. But more importantly, we now have the power of subpoena. We have the power to investigate this using the legal process.
7: The reality is he's still going to spend a few decades in prison on the financial crimes.
10: Absolutely.
7: Is there a school of thought in which either of you think that a jury might be more willing to

0: not convict him this time around, knowing that he is going to spend 20, 25 years in prison?
1: Jim?
2: I don't adhere to that school of thought. I mean, frankly, it will not technically, legally be before a jury. I mean, they won't know, but, you know, as a practical matter, in the back of their mind, they right. probably will. And so, but I will tell you this, on a retrial, the statistics are in the favor of a defendant because you have a lot more recorded testimony of witnesses. You get to impeach them with inconsistencies. And so it'll be a totally different trial, I promise you.
0: A number of the jurors after the trial said that they thought Alec taking the stand was a mistake, that it hurt him. In a retrial, does he take the stand again?
1: Everybody misunderstands. We don't tell a defendant to take the stand or not. We give them advice, especially when you're a client as a lawyer. They're going to make that independent judgment. So the guy that can answer that question isn't here this morning.
2: But I do want to point this out. That jury was tampered with. That jury was told, don't believe Alec before he got on the stand in so many words. And so the jurors came out saying, we didn't believe him. But they were coached to not believe him. And as the Supreme Court said, Becky Hill put her finger on the scale of justice and impacted the result of that trial.
0: The state has indicated they want to retry him quickly. If there's an about face and the state says, we're willing to offer a plea deal, we don't want to go through this again, we want to save the taxpayers.
1: No plea.
0: You're not going to take
1: plea.
0: A plea under
1: no.
0: any circumstances.
1: Under any circumstances.
2: He will never plead.
1: Never plead guilty.
2: Killing his wife and son, I promise you.
1: Never.
0: Why not?
1: Because he didn't do it. How about that?
0: And you remain convinced of that.
1: I remain convinced there's no evidence that he did. Okay.
0: How is the approach going to be different this time?
1: Well, I don't know that we ought to go into details on
2: yeah,
1: that,
2: but
1: because somebody, Alan Wilson, may be watching this.
0: Attorney General of South Carolina. Really quickly, this is always a question I've wondered. You may not ask, but I'm still going to ask. Who pays you guys? I mean, this has been going on for several years now. He allegedly has no money. How are you guys being compensated?
1: I'm going to defer to Jim on this because this is a discussion he and I have all the time.
0: Yeah. Is it pro bono?
2: Craig, we got paid to try the first case.
0: Okay.
2: And there's no more money left. But when you do this work, you represent a criminal defendant. I mean, it's like you got paid for a job and the job's not done. So, you know, it's a loss leader right now. We're doing it. We're not getting paid, but we're going to see it through.
1: And we're looking for avenues to perhaps get some money for expert, not for us, but for expert witnesses.
0: Yeah.
1: I mean, the costs in the first trial, costs were $600,000.
0: Dick, Jim, I wish we had more time, but thank you. Thanks for making the trip up.
1: Well, thank you for inviting us.
0: We're going to have more on this case and what's next during a special new two-hour Dateline NBC tomorrow night, 9 Eastern, 8 Central. Guys, back over to you.
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0: We are back, 7:43 now, with Princess Kate's high-profile tour of northern Italy.
4: Yeah, so she's in the middle of her first official overseas trip since being diagnosed and treated for cancer and being warmly received by all the large crowds at each stop.
3: NBC's Molly Hunter is in, let me hope I say that, Reggio Emilia for us again this morning. Hi, Molly. Good morning.
8: Beautiful pronunciation. Buongiorno, guys. It is very beautiful here in northern Italy, and it's another exciting day for Kate diving into the early education programs here in this beautiful northern Italian city. And even in the rain this morning, doesn't look like it right now, the crowds definitely line the streets. Take a look.
9: This morning, the Princess of Wales meeting with the littlest, most enthusiastic beneficiaries of the programs she's here learning about, spending time at the Salvador Allende Preschool here in Reggio Emilia, a forest school where nature is at the center of the school's design.
10: Yay! Yay!
9: From there, a visit to what they're calling a creative recycling center, which provides, in part, artistic materials to the city's preschools.
8: There is so much excitement here for Kate's arrival, especially way down here.
9: And at every stop in this small northern Italian city, royal fans trying to catch a glimpse.
11: It's a wonderful day. It's a dream for me.
8: It's amazing.
11: Amazing.
8: Did you take any selfies?
11: Yes.
8: Yes. Oh, my gosh. Can I see them?
9: Kate's trip here, a fact-finding mission. Rolling up her sleeves, cracking jokes, and taking the time to really connect. To understand from the people involved more about the renowned Reggio Emilia approach to early childhood education.
12: Putting children and childhood at the heart of the community. And I'm really fascinated to learn more about that.
9: According to Kensington Palace, the princess was the driving force behind this trip.
13: I've been meaning to come for quite some time.
9: And wherever she goes, welcoming fans, lining the streets.
14: Thank you for coming. Oh, so great. Thank you. I felt very emotional driving in, seeing everyone there.
9: Even hanging out the windows. The Kate effect in full force.
15: Her popularity here in Italy is incredible. She really is the best placed member of the royal family right now.
9: Kensington Palace stressing this is just the beginning of her next chapter. She's thinking big, thinking globally, which means fans around the world are in love.
8: Fans are certainly rejoicing. Now, this is also a really foodie part of Italy, and actually Kate is off cooking this afternoon at a local restaurant and farm. Unfortunately, the press didn't catch an invite to that one. I have a feeling, though, we'll be able to find a good meal somewhere. Guys?
3: Yeah, no, we're sure. Not feeling sorry for you, Molly. We're just wishing we were with you. Looks beautiful.
0: Thanks, Molly.
3: Thank you.
0: Going to switch gears now, turn to the weather. Angie Lassman
16: in
0: for Al. Yeah.
16: We got to look for some sunshine, I think, on this map. We talked about the severe storms across the middle of the country, but if you're looking for that sunshine, the southeast looks pretty good. You'll notice those cool highs settling in across the northeast and parts of the Midwest. Let's look at the weather across the country. Let's see what's happening in your neighborhood.

0: Well, we're back, 751. Jenna's morning boost with her cute new bob.
1: I've got a shorter haircut. Okay, you guys, a trio of siblings is going viral for their very different approaches to their morning routine. Watch as dad gathers his kids for their school's field day.
2: You dress for field day?
3: Really get to it.
2: Aaron, get up. It's time for really field day.
3: Really get to it.
2: Jimmy, ready for field day?
3: Really get to it.
4: Love it. Somebody's ready to roll.
1: I mean, the Leonardo. Real question, don't you love how everybody has their own vibe yeah. from birth? You know, that's me in the bed. Oh, but the God. Real question is field day ready for this kid right
0: yeah.
1: here?
0: Oh,
1: Jimmy.
0: Yeah.
1: Look at Jimmy's going to rock, take dude. Field day, you know.
4: He is field day.
0: What yeah, exactly.
1: exactly.
0: Love he had a field day when getting dressed.
1: Yes.
0: So cute.
5: I love the energy, Jimmy.
0: Coming up, a woman we adore, also with a fresh new bob.
1: Oh, does she?
0: Yeah, Mariska Hargitay. She's going to get us ready for tonight's season finale of SVU. And she is about to have a Broadway debut. But first, your local news. The word that comes to mind is alive.
6: This is Today.
7: When you walk in here and you see 40 people at 4 a.m. at about a 10, you can't help but feed off that. And you're like, whoa, it's a Studio 1A.
0: People who literally are up all night yeah. to bring this show to you. There's not a morning I walk in here that I don't pinch myself yes. and think I get to be here. People that watch the Today Show aren't just watching a show. They're people that are in the family. They're in our family.
7: They're allowing us into their homes every morning.
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0: It's 8 o'clock on today. Coming up face to face, Presidents Trump and Xi meeting overnight, discussing tensions over trade, the war with Iran, and Taiwan.
1: You're a great leader. Sometimes people don't like me saying it, but I say it anyway.
0: After a lavish welcome full of pomp and pageantry. We'll have the very latest in a live report. And life sentence. The woman who wrote a children's book on grief sentenced for the murder of her own husband.
2: I will not be blamed for something I did not do.
0: Inside the dramatic moment when she learned her fate. Then TV icon Mariska Hargitay is here.
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0: With a sneak peek at tonight's Law & Order SVU season finale as she gets ready to take center stage on Broadway. We'll hear all about her exciting new chapter. All that plus Dan and Shay live in Studio 1A. The Pit drops some big news.
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0: Welcome back today. So happy that you're starting your Thursday with us. So happy we decided to play a little Dave Matthews to help you start your day as well.
12: Oh my gosh, my 90s heart is flipping over in joy. Meanwhile, you did this. You started up our series earlier this week when we talked to the CEO of Nike. And tomorrow and today, we're going to bring you the next chapter of our new series called Business in America. And we've got a fascinating conversation with Zillow's CEO on his company and the future of real estate for buyers and sellers with Christine Romans.
0: All right. Looking forward to that right now, though. Let's get to your news at 8 o'clock. We begin with President Trump's high-stakes summit with China's President Xi. The two leaders meeting behind closed doors for more than 2 hours. Issues like trade, tariffs, Taiwan, and the war with Iran all on the table. Let's get the very latest now from NBC's Garrett Hake. He is traveling with the president in Beijing. Garrett, good morning.
13: Hey, Craig, good morning. Yeah, look, this has been a day packed with highly choreographed ceremony and closed-door high-stakes politics, all of it starting with the Chinese rolling out the literal red carpet for an elaborate welcoming ceremony for President Trump today at the Great Hall of the People downtown. But after their friendly embrace outside, President Xi then in the private meeting greeting President Trump with a warning about the risk of a future conflict over Taiwan, the self-governing democratic island supported by the U.S., which China claims is a core part of this country. The two leaders also discussing the wars in both Ukraine and Iran, as well as ways to improve trade relationships between the world's two largest economies. Now, the tone of these discussions has been described universally as positive, but as we come to the close of a long day here in Beijing, there are no specific announcements of any new economic deals yet. Craig?
0: Our chief White House correspondent, Garrett Hake, forced there in Beijing, traveling with the president. Garrett, thank you.
12: We turn now to the latest on the hunt a virus outbreak. Three people with high risk exposure to the virus are now being monitored at a Kansas hospital. In the meantime, the CDC is still working to determine when the 16 Americans in quarantine in Nebraska can safely go home. NBC's Maggie Vespa joins us from that facility in Omaha with the very latest. Maggie, good morning.
14: Savannah, good morning. Those CDC staffers here telling us they're really encouraging the 16 Americans quarantining here and the two others in Atlanta to stay for the virus's full 6-week incubation period, adding if anyone wants to go home early to isolate at home, they would have, they say, a conversation. Meanwhile, good news for one of the 16 here, Dr. Stephen Kornfeld. He was the lone American to test positive on that cruise ship and initially isolated inside this facility's uber-restrictive biocontainment unit. Staff now say, after further testing, he's been cleared from that unit and moved into quarantine with the 15 other Americans here. At the same time, we have that new headline out of Kansas. Three people with high-risk exposure, state officials say, to an infected cruise ship passenger, now moved to a Kansas City hospital for observation. Officials were very clear. They say this trio was never on the cruise ship themselves, adding the encounter happened abroad, and they have not tested positive for the hantavirus. So we asked, why move them to the hospital? Are they exhibiting symptoms? State health officials declined to answer those questions. Savannah.
12: All right, Maggie, thank you.
0: The Utah author convicted of killing her husband was sentenced to life in prison yesterday on what would have been his 44th birthday. Corey Richens was found guilty in March of aggravated murder in the 2022 death of Eric Richens. Prosecutors say she laced her husband's cocktail with a fatal dose of fentanyl, then later wrote a children's book about grief. In court, Richens addressed her three sons, saying she has, quote, done plenty of things I am not proud of. She then went on to tell her children to always protect one another and to choose happiness.
12: The middleman who delivered the ketamine that killed actor Matthew Perry was sentenced yesterday to 2 years in federal prison. Eric Fleming was a licensed drug addiction counselor, and prosecutors say he worked with Jasmine Senga, the so-called ketamine queen, to give Perry the drug. He later became a key informant in the investigation. He's now the fourth defendant to be sentenced in connection to the case.
0: Let's go to the NBA playoffs now. The Cleveland Cavaliers now just one win away from the Eastern Conference Finals. They upset the Detroit Pistons at home last night in an overtime thriller. The Cavs actually down by 9 points with about 4 minutes left in regulation, but they came roaring back. Cleveland would go on to win that thing 117 to 113. They now lead that series 3-2. Game six tomorrow night. You may recall the Pistons were the one seed. Whoever wins the series gets to come to New York and lose.
12: Oh, my God, face the Knicks.
0: There you go.
12: I'm saying that because we have the number one Knicks super fan here this morning, Mariska Hargitay.
0: I think I see her.
12: She likes what you're saying.
0: I think I see her.
12: Carson, what you got?
3: All right, guys, you did it all, but we've got Popstar coming up. We got a World Cup final first announced overnight by Chris Martin and some friends from Sesame Street and the Muppets. We're going to tell you which music stars are going to take the stage during the halftime show.
12: Oh, but first, as mentioned, for 27 seasons, she's led an elite squad known as the Special Victims Unit, making Olivia Benson a cultural icon, and we are so excited to sit down with our friend, also an icon, Mariska Hargitay, talk about her exciting new chapter after tonight's season finale. And we're back.
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16: Okay. Well, unfortunately, our homicide isn't going to close as fast. We have a little problem.
17: Okay, shoot.
16: I went down to the Hack Bureau. Our dead guy, Victor Spicer, his license was suspended when he got 11 months for assault.
17: And?
16: He's still in Rikers.
12: Oh, remember her? We're back with Mariska Hargitay. That was her very first appearance as Detective Olivia Benson on Law & Order SVU. 27 seasons later, the Emmy and Golden Globe winner is still going strong on TV's longest-running primetime drama. And following tonight's season finale, Mariska is set to tackle a new challenge. She's going to make her Broadway debut in Every Brilliant Thing. It's a one-person play about those little things that make life worth living. Mariska, my friend, it is good to see you.
18: You too.
12: 27 seasons. Do you remember that girl from the very first? What was going through her mind in those moments?
18: I don't know, but I just look at that and I go, wow, how far we've come.
12: Yes.
18: And it goes like this.
12: It really
18: That's
12: does.
18: That's the thing.
12: A whole life that you've lived
18: life.
12: Over 27 seasons, and so has Olivia. I mean, you can't give me any spoilers, but do you have any word for the fans for what's coming tonight?
18: I do. You know, at the beginning of the season, Finn and I had this moment where he was talking about retiring, and I sort of, Olivia Benson couldn't compute it. She was like, what do you mean, retiring?
12: The R word.
18: It's not, yeah, the R word. And so what's beautiful is that this has been a very difficult season for Olivia Benson, and at the end, there's a moment of her actually trying to figure out if she can go on, if she's making a difference. And Finn just takes care of her in the most beautiful way because, you know, these two are the OGs and they've been together forever and really know each other. So that's lovely. And there's a little bit of resolution with the Tynan story.
12: Okay.
18: Yeah.
12: All right. Oh, this is good. You gave me more than I expected.
18: Oh, well, you know, I'm
12: is
18: giving it up
12: Is it because I'm a good
18: year.
12: Interrogator or you're just feeling
18: no,
12: generous?
18: No, it's you. No, yeah, it's yeah. all you.
12: No, so you had amazing cameos. I mean, the show is so famous for its cameos. You've had incredible guest stars over the year. Melissa McCarthy really pulled over on you this year. She surprised you.
18: I got to tell you, there's not a lot that I don't know that goes on at SVU.
12: She had to disguise herself. That's Melissa.
18: My mind was so blown. I mean, I don't think I've ever felt like this in my life. Look at it. I'm crazy. And then you have to see the backup. The backup is the best part. We hug and then I just start backing up because I actually don't know what to do with myself. My mind was truly, truly blown. It was spectacular. It was such a dream because I am just the biggest fan.
12: Is there anyone on your bucket list, like your dream guest star that you haven't had yet? I mean, you've had everyone on there. Like, I mean, I could go Viola Davis, Robin Williams, Bradley Cooper. Is there someone you're like, got to get them on the show?
18: Two people.
12: Okay.
18: And they both start with J. Jamie Lee Curtis.
12: Okay.
18: And my Jalen Brunson.
12: Okay.
18: Okay.
12: Let us manifest. And I have to say, when you manifest, things happen.
18: I do. They do. They do. And I think they're both going to happen. They're both a little bit busy right now.
12: Yeah.
18: But I'll wait.
12: Okay.
18: I'll wait.
12: I would love to be an extra if you ever have it and need anyone standing around.
18: Oh, Savannah.
12: Or like
18: Savannah. Good to know we can make that happen.
12: Looking for my callback. Okay. Talking about manifesting, you're going to go to Broadway. Every Brilliant Thing. Explain how this came to be, because this is another thing that you kind of put into the ether and then it happened.
18: It was extraordinary. It was funny because I called my agents. I'm like, what? I didn't know you were putting that for Broadway. And they said, the producers saw you on the Good Hang with Amy Poehler.
12: On her podcast. And what did you say on that? Like,
18: I want to do Broadway. It's been a lifelong dream. I've always wanted to do Broadway. I thought that I would start there. And then, you know, I got this little side hustle on SVU. So I've been doing that. So it was a little distracting for the theater. But it's just, I cannot believe it. And I also, there's something very meaningful about it now after making my film, My Mom Jane, that my mom started on Broadway when she was 22. And there's something that feels very beautiful about me making this movie. And then there was space for this.
12: Yeah.
18: Yeah.
12: I mean, it does feel like all those pieces fell into place
18: it
12: with
18: does.
12: You. My Mom Jane is extraordinary. If people have not seen it, they have to go check
18: Thank
12: it out.
18: You.
12: Do you feel like it changed you?
18: I mean,
12: as an actor, but also
18: I
12: as
18: do.
12: A human?
18: I feel like it changed me. The way I describe it is it was very organizing internally for me and for my family, but also I feel like I got a lot of internal space back because it was something that I was carrying for so long.
12: Yeah.
18: And just to release myself of it and release myself from the secret and then just be like, oh, I'm 100% just here, present and authentic. And my co-star, who's a very, very good friend of mine, Kelly Giddish, said to me, which I thought was so insightful. She said, I can't wait to see what you do after this movie.
12: Oh, wow.
18: And it did change sort of my acting and I think directing and just artistry in a freer way.
12: So here we go. And you're going to be on Broadway. Is that why we have the chop?
18: That is why we had the chop.
12: I love it. Why? Was it part? Is it for the role? Or
18: Do you
12: is
18: know
12: it just
18: that
12: like...
18: I was at the photo shoot for Every Brilliant Thing?
12: Yeah.
18: And I had my hair. I was still shooting SVU. And I got there and I said, it just came to me. And I said, I have to cut my hair off.
19: Wow.
18: And, you know, my wonderful hairdresser, Adir, was like, okay. And he got a wig for me in, by the way, 20 minutes.
19: Oh, wow.
18: And so that photo shoot was a wig because I had to go back to SVU.
19: Oh, okay.
18: And so when I went back and I just cut it, it was, everyone said, was it hard for you? Was it hard for you? And I said, not at all. Mm. I had such clarity that I needed something new and I wanted to get rid of, because there's a different energy in this character.
19: Yeah.
18: So,
19: well, you wear it well.
18: Thank you.
19: My only last question is, what are the Knicks going to do when you're on Broadway every night in the playoff round without their number one super fan and good luck charm?
18: I don't know. I really think Jalen's got this, but I told...
19: He comes over and hugs you at every game.
18: He does.
19: And, like, the other celebrity super fans are jealous of you.
18: A little.
19: Yeah. So, I mean, you think he can handle it without you?
18: I think he can handle it. I think he's got this, and I think that he'll be at every brilliant thing.
19: Yeah, I think he
18: somehow, some way.
19: And Law and Order. We've already manifested.
18: Yeah, exactly.
19: All right. Mariska, thank you. It's good
18: thank
19: to see you, love. All right, and you can watch the season finale of Law and Order SVU tonight, 9, 8 Central on NBC, tomorrow on Peacock 2. And be sure to catch Mariska's Broadway.
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0: Oh, that Mariska.
3: Best time of the morning.
23: Screaming and yelling. All right, let's get to it, guys. We're going to start with some music history this morning. The Library of Congress announcing the 2026 class of inductees headed to the National Recording Registry. These are audio tracks selected as defining sounds in history and culture worthy of preservation. Let's take a look at a few that made the cut, starting with this 1959 song from a then 17-year-old Paul Anka.

0: grapes from all the commercials.
1: Yeah, Schnellinger, you can preserve that one.
0: I mean, it's
1: sure.
0: a classic.
1: How about another one from 20 years later, a major crossover hit between country and rock?
2: The devil went down to Georgia. He was looking for a soul to steal. He was in a bind because he was way behind, and he was willing to make a deal.
3: That's a classic. There.
4: Well, that's a classic.
1: That brings out the devil in all of us. The devil went down to Georgia, Charlie Daniels Band. Here's another one from this millennium that made the list, one of the biggest cultural moments of the last two decades. I mean, you got to preserve the single ladies, right? Now, some of the full-length albums that are also being inducted, the 1981 Go-Go's album, Beauty and the Beat, Weezer's self-titled debut. I know it's a random, but this is how it works. Taylor Swift's Album of the Year winner, 1989. They are all in the registry now, preserved forever. Next up, K-pop Demon Hunters. Feels like it's been a minute since we've played this one.
0: It really...
1: Well, the Demon Hunters are going to be golden once again. They're heading out on a global concert tour. While details are sparse, Netflix teasing the event as a live experience that's going to bring elements of the film to life in spectacular ways. You can join the wait list to be notified. Wow, the wait list just to be notified, right. Just to get the information on when they'll become available. That means you are out of luck.
0: I mean, if you build it, they will come. Those concerts will be
1: gone. They're going to go fast. Next up, World Cup countdown on until soccer's biggest event hits the United States. Coldplay's Chris Martin was tasked with curating the first ever halftime show for a World Cup final. He got some help from some friends over at Sesame Street and the Muppets to make the big announcement.
5: What I'd really like to ask is if you could help try and find some giant stars to be part of the show.
6: How about Madonna? Yeah, Elmo loves Madonna.
5: That is a fantastic idea.
6: Thank you.
7: What about BTS? Butter, me favorite song. And cookie ingredient.
8: Oh, Chris,
5: yes,
8: will the show have any surprises?
5: Absolutely.
9: Surprise!
5: Animal.
9: Animal what? Shakira.
5: I mean, we can dream Shakira.
8: Shakira, I mean, I'm sure she's just way too busy.
6: Shakira's in and she's bringing cookies.
8: Wow.
7: Cookies.
1: I mean, that's going to be a big show. Think about that scene of that Copacabana Beach.
0: Oh, my goodness.
1: With all those people there. You have Shakira, Madonna, and
0: BTS.
1: I almost can't think of three
0: that's
1: groups
0: awesome.
1: Who are going to bring larger crowds.
0: Yeah.
1: They'll play at MetLife in July. It's a stadium, but is it big enough? I don't know. We got a Pop Star exclusive sneak peek right now just to get us hyped for the games. A new star-studded commercial from Lay's bringing together Will Ferrell, Marshawn Lynch, and David Beckham to literally hop on the bandwagon.
10: Back, America. So jump on the bandwagon. Hey, Marshawn, hop on, buddy.
11: You know I'm more of a football dude.
10: You can call it that, too?
11: That's good enough for me. I'm on.
10: David Beckham!
12: Do you fancy salt and vinegar?
10: Who cares? Just pick another team.
13: Stay right, stay right.
10: David, wrong side! If this ain't winning the FIFA World Cup, I don't know what is.
1: Well, you can catch all the action over on our sister network, Telemundo, the exclusive Spanish language home of the World Cup in the U.S. And finally, speaking of Will Ferrell, he's going to be returning here to Studio 8H this weekend, hosting SNL, marking over 30 years since his first sketch as a cast member.
14: Hey, Brandon.
0: That'd be a fun.
14: Michael, need you guys to do me a favor and get off the shed. Need you to be a buddy and get off the shed, okay? Thanks.
1: And in a new promo that's running right now for this week's episode, Will's paying a little homage to that debut. Watch this.
15: I'm really excited to be back. Hey, Andrew, need you to do me a favor and get off the stage, okay? Thanks.
16: God, this place looks exactly the same.
17: Yeah, I don't think they've changed it much.
18: Yeah, they even kept the asbestos.
16: Oh. It's very funny. I was delighted by that joke.
10: Get off the damn stage!
1: All right, Sir Paul McCartney joining him as a music guest for this weekend's season 51.
19: The finale.
1: Wow.
19: Really?
1: Yeah, flu.
19: Dang.
0: Okay.
19: Look who's here. Your boys are over
1: Dan
19: there.
1: And Shay in the house.
19: Your boys, the music superstars. Dan and Shay on the deeply personal inspiration behind a new song. Well, they're also calling it the most...
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0: sisters, and we just got a picture. Welcome back. It's 8:30 on a Thursday morning with a nice dedicated crowd. 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
7: 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Maxine, she just asked me for a little help back there.

right, guys, welcome back. Dan and Shay have given us some of the most popular modern love songs, including Speechless and 10,000 Hours. What about Tequila? That was a good one, too. But they say their new single called Say So is out now and is absolutely awesome. The Grammy-winning duo shifting gears now. We're going to talk to a lot of you guys about what this song means to you. But first, take a look at this.

0: Well, guys, so good to be with you. We had like a good text exchange going a couple weeks ago, and I got to hear the song, and it's Mental Health Awareness Month, and we thought we could just carve out. It's hard on the Today Show. We only have about 5 minutes, and this is a really important topic, and the song's inspired by a friend. So tell us a little bit about this song.
1: Dude, I sent you a text before it even came out, so gave you a little leak on that. You heard it before the world. I remember when we were on The Voice just talking to you about mental health. You know, obviously it's been a big part of our lives, and I've been open to our fans and everybody around me about going to therapy. You know, for a long time, I swore it off. I was like, I'm a tough guy. I'm from Pittsburgh. You know, I'm not going to go talk to somebody. And, you know, it's a tough world out there. And my wife and a lot of people in my circle were like, you should go talk to somebody. And I, you know, shout out to my friend Chad at Porter's Call, an amazing organization in Nashville. Yep. And went in there and, man, it really changed my life. And I remember talking to you about that. And I was like, I think Carson would dig this tune. And
0: I love the song.
1: Sent you the video.
0: I love the video.
1: Thank you so much.
0: But what's it about? I mean, it's a personal story.
2: Absolutely, man. We wrote this, you know, we sat down in the writer's room, like we often do, you know, telling stories. And that's how the song started. And we started talking about our friend Ben that we lost. And it just kind of opened up this can of worms for us, really, just to kind of process that grief in a way. And, you know, a lot of times I think we feel like it comes out of nowhere. You know, we were kind of talking about that of just, it never really comes out of nowhere, and talking about how we need to be proactive of talking to our friends and making sure that, you know, they're okay and making sure that we get that out, you know, in therapy or whatever way that is. And this song really fell out that day. And it was just a crazy experience to be able to kind of process all of these emotions and put it into song form. And
0: he died by suicide.
2: Yeah.
0: Powerful lyrics. It's a tough time. You think of country songs and your songs, Tequila and 10,000 Hours, a lot of, you know, romantic songs. What was it like for your fans to get what's the reaction, Ben? I would imagine it's been not just like, cool tune, bro.
1: Dude, I was nervous, man, honestly, to put it out. You're right. It is different. We're the wedding song guys, right? And this song, just a small aside about that song, you know, Ben was such a huge part of our career to begin with. He's the guy who signed us to our first publishing deal.
0: Right.
1: Introduced us to our record label that we're still with. And we wrote the song. We were just talking about him. He was on our hearts and on our minds. And I came home and played the demo for my wife, Abby, that night. And she was like, that's beautiful. You guys write that on his birthday. And we didn't know that would have been his 50th birthday
0: day.
1: And it was just, that was the moment where, like, even though this song feels heavier than what we usually do, this song needs to be in the world. That was just, I don't know, that was bigger than us. It was more than coincidence. And we put it out, and man, and the response has been insane. It's usually like, awesome song, guys. I cranked this one on the boat or whatever. Like, I jammed this at the gym. It's like, Dear Dan and Shay, comma. And it's
0: right,
1: like four paragraphs.
0: Yeah. Yes.
1: Man, at this point in our career, we've been blessed and fortunate enough to accomplish some amazing things. And at this point, to use our platform, and I'm sure you feel the same way, to use our platform.
0: Yeah.
1: To change the world, to do some good in the world is just, I don't know, that's so fulfilling.
0: Well, usually when there's a new song like this out, there's usually good news on the heels of that. Is there anything you'd like to tell us today?
1: Yeah.
2: We got lots of good news. Go ahead, Dan.
1: We got some good news, man. We are fired up. This is the exclusive breaking news here.
0: Okay.
1: Our new album, the album is called Young, will be available everywhere. I'm so excited. This is the first time I've said this out loud.
0: Let's go.
1: Our new studio album, Young, will be available everywhere. Look at that album cover.
0: All grown
1: Come on,
0: up. Look
1: man.
0: At that.
1: Yeah, we're
0: like
1: fired
0: that.
1: Up
0: Kicking
1: about
0: the
1: this.
0: Knowledge in the classroom there.
1: That's right.
0: When's
1: man.
0: It come out?
1: August 21st, it comes out. And we feel like this is our most personal album yet. Say So, the first single off of it, you know, is an indicator of that. But we just dug deep, man. We were, you know, it took us a couple years to work on this. We went left, we went right. We made a bunch of music, and there was some stuff that we made that we weren't quite, we had cold feet about it, and it just didn't feel like us enough. And this, we dug back
0: good
1: in.
0: For you.
1: And I just feel like it's authentic. It's, if you listen to this album top
0: You're
1: to bottom.
0: You're saving lives, though. I mean, this is important stuff. You know, Logic, the rapper, he did his song. It was a 1-800. It was the old suicide hotline number at the time. He performed it on the Grammys in 2018. During the performance, the National Suicide Hotline saw a triple rate in volume.
1: No way.
0: The song was saving lives. It showed us that when that popular music can literally lead to help and changing lives.
1: Amazing.
0: You're
1: going
0: to do this song this weekend. And you know, you're going to save lives while you're doing it.
2: Yeah. It's honestly, that's a crazy thing to think about, but that's the things that the stories we've been hearing, and that we always said that we, you know, hopefully this song is a hit, you know, hopefully the numbers are great, but beyond all of that, if it saves one person, like it was worth doing
0: like
2: this
0: the lyrics,
2: song.
0: One of the lyrics I wrote down that I loved is, if there's a room full of people who cared, it'd be crowded.
2: Yeah.
0: Which is almost like from the mindset of somebody who's so lonely. But what they don't realize is if all the people that cared about you did come into a room, the room would be packed.
1: That's right, man. And sometimes we don't know that when we're going through it, when we're in our darkest days, we don't know that. And like Shay said earlier, we just got to be proactive about checking on our friends, making sure people are okay. Because sometimes it's the people that on the outside seem so happy and so, you know, that we got to check on the
0: most. Love to see this, man. Kevin Love yesterday, basketball player. influencing people. Dan and Shay, in the music world, we need more people breaking
1: the Dude, thank you for using your platform. I mean, this is the biggest platform in the world. We love you, brother.
0: You guys are my two favorite platforms at The Voice when you turned around.
1: Let's go.
0: Double
2: chairs. It was a big platform.
0: Yeah. That was awesome. Yeah, it was very good.
1: Miss your golf buddy over here, man.
0: A reminder, the 988 Lifeline is always available if you or someone that you love is in need of emotional support. Dan and Shay, great to see you guys again. For their new album, Young, check it out, August 21st. Get that pre-save in now. We're back in a moment. This is Today on NBC. Thanks, folks.
1: Love you, man.
0: Love you, too.
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9: I'm a spotted lantern fly. I don't care what experts say. I'm gonna eat your craw. Scientists are concerned about my high reproductive capacity because I'm a player. That's how people...
0: If only the real spotted lantern flies were as funny as Bo and Yang playing one on SNL.
10: Yeah, folks, the annual invasion is getting underway. And this year, some people and businesses are already taking action against those pesky critters.
11: All right, Andrew, you visited a vineyard outside D.C. to see how they are fighting these invasive bugs.
12: I sure did, guys. The wine was delightful. The bugs, not so much. Those spotted lantern flies can be destructive to key agricultural sectors like orchards, forestry, and vineyards. And research shows they could cost the grape industry alone millions of dollars. So now there's a growing effort to stop the bugs before they even hatch using something as simple as a card like this.
13: Kind of the grossest thing you've ever seen, right?
12: Remember these?
14: We're under attack, okay? We got these spotted lantern flies.
12: Spotted lantern flies took over 18 states last year.
15: Oh my God, on my foot.
12: A buzzkill everywhere they went.
16: It's a zombie apocalypse, dude.
12: With summer around the corner, the next wave of these pesky insects is about to hatch. And the eggs may be in your backyard.
17: Nobody anticipated this bug.
12: Invasives expert Mike Littman says these bugs are like vampires, sucking the life out of plants.
17: They're sap suckers, and they're going to suck the sap out of the plants, and then they'll start to literally attack the plant.
12: Including the grapevines at Jennifer Bro's vineyard in Loudoun County, Virginia.
18: They are beautiful when they're flying around, but don't let that deceive you. Guests don't enjoy swatting those flies away from them when they're trying to enjoy a beautiful day in the vineyards.
12: And the damage goes beyond what guests see.
18: Infestations year after year will weaken our vines, and it can cause lowered production, lower quality in fruit.
12: The problem sparking a growing movement. Scrape for the grape.
18: The reason you're here is to help save the vineyards in D.C.'s wine country.
12: Volunteers, armed with nothing more than plastic cards, on a mission to destroy the eggs before they hatch.
19: We thought it would be really gross at first, and we're like, ugh, you don't want to do that. But it's not that bad.
12: I learned just how easy it can be.
20: Is it this right here?
17: And that's it. You're doing it. You just scraped your first egg sack, and you're keeping track, right?
20: Oddly satisfied.
12: One vine after the next, we joined the volunteers scraping as many as we could find.
20: Thank you.
17: Really your first
20: five.
17: Time doing
20: I'm at
17: this?
20: Five. This is my first time. Really good at swiping a credit card, you know?
12: And when it comes to busting bugs, these volunteers mean business.
2: wiping out over 10 million lanternflies this year alone.
21: Understanding what the egg masses look like, understanding how you find them in urban environments or in rural environments, and that's your quickest and best way to address the problem.
2: Lanternflies first showed up in Pennsylvania in 2014 and have since rapidly spread to states including New York, Virginia, and Massachusetts, hitching rides on cars, firewood, and outdoor gear. And they're still on the move, popping up now in places like Iowa and South Carolina. And it's not just plants. They could be on your fences and patio furniture, too. Virginia local Dava Owsley came here to learn exactly that.
22: I learned how to spot these nasty little critters on the vines and scrape them off, so I'm excited to try to bring that home.
2: And every scrape counts.
23: My husband and I used to come here when we were dating, and so when we heard that, we were like, okay, we need to come back, bring it full circle, and give back to the community and the vineyard that brought us so much joy.
2: As the lantern flies keep spreading, so does the mission to stop the tiny pests before they even hatch. And the best weapon is already in your wallet.
12: And guys, while egg scraping efforts like this can make a real difference, stopping the spread will take more than just one season of it. So if you spot a lantern fly in your yard or neighborhood in the months ahead, experts do urge you to squash it. As sad as it may be, it does help.
24: Wow.
12: Otherwise, you got your cards handy?
10: I just
12: this one has the bug guts and all.
10: Okay, never mind. Gotta cook the nuts.
12: Thanks, Andy.
10: Thank you, Edgy. Just ahead, we're gonna make the turn to content creator and cookbook author Maxine Scharf. She's gonna share a weeknight meal hack that is better than takeout, her delicious chicken fried rice. But first, this is today.
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0: We are back with Today Food, channeling the flavors and flair of a hibachi restaurant right here in Studio 1A. While we don't have those iconic volcano, like those, you know, volcano onions or egg tricks, we do have Substack star and best-selling writer Maxine Scharf. She's sharing the secret to Benihana-style fried rice and some other weeknight meal hacks as well. In her new cookbook, it's called Maxie's Kitchen, easy go-to recipes to make again and again. What I love about your story is that you actually manifested all of this. On your vision board in 2023, yes. You put, like, New York Times best-selling writer and appear on the Today Show.
1: I did.
0: And you've done them both in 6 months.
1: I know. I can't believe it. I actually got laid off from my job. And then shortly after, I decided to take a chance and see if I could make it doing my cooking stuff full time. And I kind of started posting recipes on Instagram. And it's a dream come true to be here. I really appreciate it. It means a lot.
0: Maxine, you made it. All right.
1: Thank you.
0: Came all the way in from L.A., too. So I really appreciate that.
1: Yes.
0: So this is chicken fried rice. And this it looks like it's pretty simple.
1: Yeah, it's pretty simple, and we're going to start with something that we can all do, which is just scrambling some eggs. So if you want to help me out here, we're going to crack four eggs.
0: So if you don't have a wok at home,

0: if all anybody's right, so having commitment issues.
1: Jumbo, scramble that in there. So you scramble it right in the wok.
0: So we put it in the wok, and then we've all done this before, just scrambled eggs like you would do at breakfast.
1: Okay.
0: So you'll do that.
1: You have a little oil in the pan?
0: A little oil in the pan, okay. And then you'll cook them and then remove them from the pan.
1: And why do you remove them from the pan instead of just leaving them?
0: So you cook them in the clean pan and then remove them, and we add them back at the end.
1: Okay.
0: So everything else can cook on a clean, even surface.
1: All right. Then you've got your chicken.
0: Okay. So now we've got our chicken, so I'm going to go ahead and add this pan. And

0: Yeah.
1: Chicken's going. Super, do you throw this in with it?
0: Yeah, throw that in too.
1: Soy sauce.
0: A little soy sauce.
1: All right.
0: So that the meat gets seasoned.
1: What say you, tasting table?
0: Yes.
2: Just
0: okay, you guys are trying it already.
3: Yeah, we are.
1: All right, they don't waste any time.
0: All right, so now I wanted to show you guys how to dice up a carrot. So you're just going to want to cut it into strips. And again, none of this has to be perfect. I know you cook, so you know this. But we're just going to dice it right along. Boom. And now we've got our chicken cooking here.
1: Chicken's
0: the TV
1: here.
0: Show magic.
1: There you go, the magical television. There are your carrots.
0: Here we go. Here's our carrots. We're going to add the onions.
1: Okay.
0: And then the garlic as well.
1: Now, is that
0: a little stir?
1: Is that rice, like fresh rice, or is it like day-old rice?
0: So this is day-old rice. Really good question. I like to make fried rice with day-old rice.
1: Okay.
0: Because it's a little bit drier.
1: Ah.
0: So it has less of a risk of like gumming up and kind of sticking together.
1: Right, so is this where I get to do like the...
0: Yes. Oh my God. Like that. You're doing great. Like that. Keep going.
1: All right.
0: I can even do it while we're doing it.
1: Okay. All right. There we go.
0: This is fun.
1: Oh yeah. There we go.
0: I love it.
1: You took this a couple of years ago at Benny Hanna.
2: I know.
1: It went better, didn't it?
2: A little bit better than this.
0: Soy sauce. So get that all in there.
1: That's how you do it.
0: And what my aunt taught me is use two paddles like this.
1: Why is that?
0: It just makes it easier.
1: Okay.
0: It makes it easier to move everything out. Okay. Now here's the fun part, and this is the pro tip for my mom. So if you take one thing away from this presentation, have it be this. You want to make a well in the center of the rice and add in some butter.
2: Yes.
0: And then let the rice fry undisturbed in the butter because it'll crisp up against the pan.
4: Wow,
0: and then you get these crispy rice bits.
4: Is the heat still on?
0: Okay. Yes. And let it fry undisturbed for 2 to 3 minutes and then mix it throughout. And that's how you get those like crispy.
2: So you put the butter
0: rice
2: in the middle of the rice, like make a well and just let it sit there.
0: Just let it sit there. And if you want to get like really wild, you can even do a little bit of sesame oil around the rim too.
2: Oh, wow.
0: I heard you love Benihana.
2: I do. I love it. I mean, marriages are being saved and made at Benihana.
0: Commitment issues are ending.
1: You're funny.
0: Thank you.
1: Yeah.
0: So here we go. Boom, boom, boom.
1: That's it. That's the last step.
0: That's it. It's so easy, right? Anybody can do it.
4: It's delicious.
0: Yeah.
1: Well done,
4: Maxine.
2: I'm glad you did that because people think they can't do this at home, and you really can.
0: Yeah.
2: You know?
0: No, you can. It's
2: you made it look so easy.
1: Maxine, well done.
0: Thank you.
1: Welcome to the
0: Today
1: Show.
0: Thank you.
1: That cookbook, Maxine's Kitchen, it is out now. You can check out her recipes on our website, today.com/food. We're back with the third and fourth hours after a quick check of your local news, weather,
2: on that vision
1: and these messages.
0: What else is in the vision board?
2: I mean, you're two for two.
4: You did it.
0: Thank you. It was hitting.

0: This morning on the third hour of today, our series Dad's Got This. Craig catching up with a rising NBA star and his gold medal winning grandfather to hear about their special bond. Plus, from dads to a sister act.
1: Sister, yes.
0: The nuns turned social media stars, spreading a message of faith and fun to millions. Then later, a doggone great idea.
2: You see a dog in a backpack, you gotta stop and take a picture.
0: How this influencer is helping shelter dogs find their forever homes. And on Today Food, we're counting down to summer with two simple side dishes that are perfect for backyard barbecues. Today, Thursday, May 14th, 2026. From Studio 1A in Rockefeller Plaza, this is the third hour of today. Good morning, everybody. Welcome to the third hour of today. I'm Al, along with Dylan and Craig. Thanks for being with us on a Thursday morning. Now, our producers provide a list of topics.
3: They want us
0: I want to do something we were talking about before we started. So let's say you are in line at a supermarket, deli counter kind of thing.
3: Okay.
0: And you get in line. And with all good intention, you think you're at the end of the line.
3: Yeah. Yes.
0: And it's kind of like that scene in Christmas Story where, hey, the line's back here.
3: And it goes all the way back. Yeah.
0: So if you are standing in line,

0: and you are in a good faith kind of thing, you're standing alone, and you do you let the person stay where they are?
1: Well, I think you should recommend to them that they're not at the back of the line. Mm-hmm. Because, funny you should say that,
0: yes.
1: This just happened to me.
2: Pray tell. What happened? What happened?
1: So I'm standing in what I thought was the line.
0: Yeah. For the deli counter.
1: For the deli counter, mm-hmm. Which I will say to the deli counter, mm-hmm. Please fix the number system.
0: Oh, they don't have the thing with the, like, the bakery?
1: The thing wasn't
0: working. Oh,
1: so
0: now serving.
1: So that's what caused this whole thing.
0: Got it.
1: So I go to press the number, and mm-hmm. The couple in front of me said, well, that's not working. You got to wait online. And I'm like, okay.
2: Yeah.
1: Thinking I'm now standing online because there was no one else there.
2: Literally no one else.
1: So then 10 minutes later, because they ordered everything in the deli, I am now up to the counter, and the guy next to me starts yelling at me. He's like, you got to wait online, which is now 10 people deep.
0: So what did he think you were doing while you were standing?
1: He thought I was cutting the line.
2: And you would never cut the line.
1: I would never.
0: I know. Before that, you were standing there.
1: And that's where I get mad.
0: And he didn't say anything.
1: What else would I be standing there for?
0: Yeah.
1: I wasn't even, like, on my phone. I was just, like, standing there staring at all the different things. I'm like, oh, maybe I'll get pepperoni. I haven't had sliced pepperoni in a while.
0: Yeah.
1: Well, American cheese is on sale, but I really came from Munster. So, right. I mean, I'm literally doing
2: and
1: nothing.
2: And the man, and we're telling the story because we want to find out who he is, because you made our Dylan Dreyer weep.
1: Well,
2: in the grocery store.
1: Cry,
0: so did you?
1: Right?
0: You went to the end.
1: I think maybe this is the problem.
0: You went to the end of the line.
1: No, I stubbornly took my cart and I picked up the pre-cut deli ham and I threw it in my cart.
2: You couldn't even get fresh ham.
1: I said, "You have a nice day, sir."
0: Or Munster cheese, which I think anybody over 80 or orders basically.
1: You don't like Munster?
0: I like watching TV show.
1: You guys are missing out. Melted Munster on a sandwich.
2: But I do want whoever, if you're watching and you know what happened in that grocery store, come forward. There'll be a reward from Al.
0: There you go.
1: What's your reward?
0: My reward is giving him some Limburger cheese. Okay, well, speaking of food, believe it or not, summer around the corner, vacation. There's a travel trend that is centered around personal growth called a skillcation.
1: Hmm.
0: So you go and you develop a skill like photography or sailing or cooking or beekeeping. What say you? Would you go on?
2: That doesn't sound like a vacation.
1: I would love that.
0: Yeah.
1: But I would love to go international and learn something, like, really cool.
2: Like what?
1: I don't know. Like, maybe learn how to bottle wine or something in Italy. Okay. I don't know.
2: That sounds like a junkie.
0: I actually did something like that. I went and learned. I went with my brother-in-law, my sister Elisa, and Deborah. Went to get certified in scuba.
1: Ooh.
2: And I think I remember you telling me.
0: Yeah,
2: have you been scuba since?
0: Yeah, oh, yeah. I love
2: it. I think
0: anything that I can do where I feel weightless, I'm on.
1: What would you do?
2: Vacation for me is like a complete unplug.
0: Like, what if there was a chance to go learn candle making with some great or bourbon?
2: I would do that
1: in Sweden.
2: I've done the bourbon store. I did go to a distiller. I would do the candle making.
1: See,
2: that would be fun. That actually would be fun.
0: All right, now to get to the vacation, have you noticed that folks have been more and more, and now, I got to tell you, this story I think is a little goofy because to me the only reason why people are packing their own food
2: is because it's so expensive
0: and it's cheaper.
2: Yes.
0: So have you noticed people skipping the airport snacks and packing their own meals while you're traveling?
1: Well, I actually pack my own meals all the time because mm-hmm. finding gluten-free food, don't judge before you laugh at me.
2: You're packing for the kids. That's
1: different. I will speak for all of the people out there
0: with
1: gluten intolerance and celiac disease. Airports are the worst when it comes to finding gluten-free food. If you can find a hard-boiled egg or a thing of yogurt, you're good. So I pack a whole meal.
2: For health reasons.
1: For Calvin, and then if I'm packing for Calvin, the other two are like, why didn't I get that?
0: So plus, I think if you're traveling with kids, to your point, whether it's for medical reasons or whatever, I think just having your kids' favorite snacks and they start acting up and you just start tossing
2: them. Like to pack food, though, if I'm going on a trip, because part of the trip experience is eating the food out.
1: I agree with that.
0: But on the plane.
2: Oh, no, I haven't seen that. Have you seen that?
1: Yes.
2: People like bringing in food.
1: In first class.
2: Oh, yeah, because you're sitting by the bathroom in row 36.
1: Actually, when I'm traveling with all the kids, yes.
2: Okay, well, that's, you know. That sounds terrible.
1: It is, Craig. It is.
2: By the way, he's not saying anything because he sits right.
0: By the way, I do. I have little cubes of cheese. I bring some. I do.
1: He does. The first time I ever had prepackaged olives was because he was eating them next to me, and I'm like, man, that looks good.
2: Al Roker is getting in row 2A. He takes out his cubes of cheese and chop with his olives.
0: That's how I can afford to be rich.
2: I don't believe it. I've traveled with him. I've never seen.
0: I do.
2: That.
0: I do.
1: You do bring snacks.
0: I bring snacks.
1: Usually I bring
0: organic meat sticks. Yeah. Oh, yeah.
2: I could travel to Delhi.
1: And then he charms the flight attendant.
2: Oh,
1: and
2: look at the sleeve.
0: The sleeve of
2: that. By the way, that's one of my favorite Roker stories. I'll never. We're sitting in the plane there.
0: We're flying on Delta.
2: Flying on Delta. And he asked for some biscottis.
0: I asked for some biscuits.
2: Some biscuits.
1: Cookies.
2: The woman comes out.
0: Flight attendant.
1: She's like, I've been waiting for you to get off this plane.
2: And gives him the whole sleeve. And this guy opens them up, just starts eating them.
0: I didn't eat the whole.
2: But you didn't share them.
0: I did so.
2: I didn't. You didn't offer me any.
0: I did. You were busy talking to the woman.
2: Okay. All right. Okay. All right. Let's talk about what we're doing tomorrow.
3: Never ask a question.
2: I remember the story now.
0: Hey! Don't forget, we've got an exciting show tomorrow. Live from he's fanning himself.
2: It's hot over here.
0: Live from Williamsburg, Virginia.
2: Can't wait for you guys to go.
0: Oh, we're celebrating America's 250th birthday. Walking the same streets as the founders and eating pancakes. I did not know this. It's the pancake capital of the world.
1: I love pancakes so much.
0: I do, too. And we got award-winning comedian, writer, actor, and William and Mary alum, Patton Oswalt, joining us as a special co-host. We are going to have so much fun. You did one of the great stories where they renovated that school in Williamsburg.
2: I want you to go while you're down there.
0: Yeah, cannot wait. It's all sponsored by Visit Williamsburg. So scan the QR code for more info. Tune in. I mean, it's the 250th anniversary. I love Williamsburg.
1: Safe travels.
2: Happy birthday, America. Coming up, our series Dad's Got This. I caught up with a rising star in the NBA. Find out how his gold medal grandfather helped shape his journey to the biggest stage. And then later, Dylan Dreyer here has the story behind the beloved brand that's been bringing a splash of color to family kitchens for generations.
0: Chill dish on it coming up.
2: Third hour of today, right back after this.
1: Resist.
2: You know what's funny? 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
0: This morning on our series, Dad's Got This, you are shouting out an impressive granddad.
2: A granddad. Yeah, that's right. I recently sat down with an inspiring pair, a grandpa who just so happens to be a gold medal winner and his grandson who just so happens to be a standout NBA rookie. Two top-tier athletes, two different sports, and they share one incredible bond.
9: Cedric Coward from Washington State University.
2: When Cedric Coward became the 11th overall pick in the 2025 NBA draft, then launched his career with the Memphis Grizzlies, his heart was back home in Fresno, California, where his basketball journey began.
10: This is the moment I journeyed up since I was, I don't even remember, years old.
2: From a young age, Cedric's grandfather, Maxie Parks, has been one of his greatest influences and closest friends.
11: Do you think you're sitting here as the 11th overall pick in the NBA without this man as your grandfather?
12: He's had a huge, huge part of the journey. He's irreplaceable.
2: Maxie knows what it takes to be at the top of your game.
13: Maxie Parks of the United States leading the way.
2: Having won gold in track and field at the 1976 Montreal Olympic Games.
14: I was able to do it with perseverance and hard work like this young man.
11: Like that young man.
2: 50 years later, it's Cedric's turn in the spotlight. Though they chose different sports, Cedric inherited Maxie's athleticism and his drive.
14: He had came to me one day and he told me, I want to be greater than you, Papa.
2: He said that to you?
14: Yeah, yeah.
2: He's like, I want to be better than Grandpa.
14: He said, I want to be greater than you. So I told him, I says, you can do it, but it ain't going to be an easy task. It's going to be hard work in order to get there.
2: Maxie's mentorship, a mix of a grandfather's affection and a coach's tough love.
14: So one day I surprised him coming to work out, and he didn't know I was going to be there. And he was lagging, but he saw me.
2: He remembered.
14: Papa wasn't an easy guy. Papa was pretty firm.
2: What is it about this bond that's so unique, so special?
12: People call me the mini him. So it's like bred in me when I was born. We also built the bond over just sports, watching basketball games. We don't watch the game as fans. Like, we watch it and analyze the game.
2: He taught you to become a student of the game.
14: I wanted him to understand the value of what a player was doing out there. I didn't have a mentor in front of me, so that's what I've become for him.
2: Their relationship summed up in an early childhood memory that Cedric holds dear. What do you remember about fishing with Grandpa?
12: So it was the first time I went fishing. Five-year-old me, absolutely no strength whatsoever. I'm doing all I can to reel it in. And I remember yelling at him, like, help me, help me. Like, I'm not going to be able to make it. But he told me, he was like, if I help you, it's not your fish. For it to be yours, you got to do it by yourself.
2: At 22 years old, Cedric has made a name for himself. But Grandpa Maxie is never too far away. When you go to games and you hear fans, like, cheering for your grandson, like, what goes through your mind?
14: Pride. Joy. I'm just so happy.
12: I'll call him after every game and we break it down. The shortest conversation we'll have is probably an hour, honestly. I teach him stuff and he teaches me stuff.
2: It sounds like the Grizzlies might need to put him on the payroll.
12: I can only repay that the best way I know how is by just succeeding on the court and succeeding in life.
2: You know, it's really cool seeing, like, a grandfather and his grandson have a bond that's lasted for decades.
1: Yeah.
2: Both at the top of their games. Yep. We should also shout out the National Basketball Players Association for hosting that conversation. By the way,
1: really great.
2: The NBA Players Association, that facility? It's impressive.
0: Pretty impressive.
2: It's really impressive.
1: All right, coming up, an inside look at how Fiesta Tableware has been handcrafting their dishes for nearly a century. Then later, the inspiring program where teens are learning a valuable trade and deserving families are reaping the benefits. We'll be right back.
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2: We're back with one of our new favorite series here on the third hour. It's called From Start to Finish, taking you on a behind-the-scenes look at how some of our favorite everyday items are made from scratch.
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17: It's important to have dishes made in the United States, and it's important that this community has jobs.
16: Liz McElvain, president and CEO of Fiesta, formerly known as the Homer Laughlin China Company, is a fourth-generation owner of the brand.
17: My grandfather had a trip out to California and saw this brightly colored dishes, and he immediately set the designers and the lab on the task of creating a new line of dinnerware. And this was in the middle of the Depression, to make people happy when they were having their dinners together.
1: To bring some joy to people's
17: tables.
1: To bring
17: joy, absolutely. Mm-hmm.
16: Design director David Neer says American dinnerware was traditionally colorless until 1936, when Fiesta brought a new energy to the table.
18: It was casual. It was for every day. It was for the American family. It was mix and match. It was fun. It was not stuffy.
16: Leading the charge on the factory floor, overseeing the production of 3 million pieces a year, is Matt Wicks, chief operating officer and fifth generation owner of the company.
1: How long does it take to make a piece of tableware?
19: You're probably looking at about 36 hours.
16: On today's menu, a classic dinner plate. The process starts in an underground tank where raw materials are mixed with water to create slip or liquid clay.
19: We have to get the impurities out of these materials. So we pump it out of this tank into a big shaker with a very fine mesh screen on it.
1: So like a big fancy filter.
19: That's exactly right.
16: The moisture is pushed out of the clay, leaving behind a solid leaflet ready to be shaped. In a technique called jiggering, clay is dropped onto a mold and spun at a high speed while a roller tool presses against it to form its shape.
1: It's like a pottery wheel.
16: At the stripping station, plates are carefully inspected and smoothed out by workers like Edna, a 54-year veteran of the factory.
1: What are you looking for when you do this?
20: Flaws like holes in the ware or where the mold's chipped.
1: So if there's any imperfection, goes that way.
16: Next stop, the glazing booth, where color is applied.
19: This is actually our newest color, celebrating our 90th anniversary. It's called lavender. This is what it'll look like when it's finished.
1: So just the kiln that makes it look like that?
19: Kiln does this to it.
1: Wow.
16: Not only does the color change, pieces shrink 12% when they're fired in the kiln, a 2,400-degree oven that's nearly the length of a football field.
19: These guys, they'll do 450 to 500 dozen in an eight-hour shift.
16: The finished plates are sorted, earning their place at the table. And I had one final test to see if I could earn mine.
19: So I'll have you select three pieces off of this table. Tell me which one's going to retail, if they're going to the outlet, or if they're going straight to the dump.
1: Okay. I see a crack. So that's the dump?
19: That will go to the dump, correct. That'll go to retail.
1: That's going to retail. Okay.
19: Yep.
1: All right. Retail, dump. That looks pretty good.
19: Another retail.
1: Okay, another retail.
19: Perfect. You could be hired any time here if you wanted to.
1: So I kind of refresh my kitchen with like a green, yellow, butter yellow kind of combination. 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
0: Very cool.
1: Thanks. It was really fun. Like, I love this tableware.
2: Yeah.
1: And if you want to add just a couple pops of color to your, you know, your normal set.
2: And you showed us that Americana collection, too.
1: Like, that's cute, right?
2: Yeah, really cool stuff.
1: Yeah.
2: All right. Thank you, Dylan. Coming up, the social media sensations are really changing everything you thought you knew about what it means to be a nun. And they're doing it with a whole new podcast.
0: Wow, what a great habit.
2: And then later, the man taking shelter dogs and adventures in the big city to help them find their forever homes. When the third hour of today comes right back.
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0: This morning on our special, Finding Faith, a look at a podcast that's opening eyes and changing minds. It's called Dominican Sisters Hope and Mike, hosted and produced by a group of Catholic sisters from Ann Arbor, Michigan. Our Ann Thompson got to meet them.
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29: Well, it was God, because I never would have predicted any of those things. 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
29: Sister, and you're so good at that.
27: These stories have power, says Sister Mary Bethany.
34: I think people are kind of looking for authenticity, and they're looking for the real thing. And I think that's really what our witness hopes to be.
27: Few sisters have phones or tablets, and computers are only used for teaching.
29: I've never had a TikTok. I've actually never had any personal social media.
32: I just want to get you to react to some comments that we've taken from some of your listeners. They've written, did not know I needed this podcast. Just effortlessly cool and nice. I want to start hanging with nuns on a regular basis. You're a hit.
29: That's so precious.
27: Their reward, not racking up reposts or harboring likes, but simply spreading the good news.
33: It's a way to say, where are people? Some of them could be getting lost in it, like scrolling or trying to find meaning. Maybe they can see the sisters and say, okay, maybe there's something out there for me.
29: Why did the TikTok show up on your feed? I don't know. Maybe God is after your heart in a way, and maybe it opens the door to him. I just pray for all the people who are listening and watching, and just pray that they'll experience God's love and his peace in their lives.
0: Thanks so much for that, Anne. In fact, the sisters say that they've received serious inquiries from women about joining the order, and their dream guest for their podcast? Mm-hmm. Obviously, Pope Leo.
2: Of course.
0: Which would be fantastic. I think so. You know, my Catholic school, we had Dominican nuns. And I always remember the Sister Mary Ann playing basketball.
2: Wow. With us.
1: And it was so cool, right? And
0: yeah, it was the last time I actually won a basketball.
2: You beat up the nun.
0: I didn't beat her up.
2: You just beat the nun.
0: She did have a good hook.
2: All right.
0: Now like divine intervention.
2: But we turn to an inspiring story from Virginia. A group of high school students are getting a hands-on lesson in fixing cars, and their hard work already making an impact for some very deserving families.
3: From the outside, it looks like your typical auto shop. But inside this garage, you won't find your average mechanic. Instead, a group of teens at Louisa County High School, just outside Richmond, Virginia, are the ones hard at work. They're enrolled in a special trade program and changing more than just faulty brakes. The school partners with Giving Words, a local nonprofit that fixes used cars and then gives them away to single moms for free.
5: If your why's big enough, you'll figure out the how.
3: Eddie Brown founded the charity with his wife, Jenny, in 2018.
6: Why cars, right? Single moms need a lot of things.
5: They need a lot of things. What we learned is transportation firsthand was the main one. Without transportation, you don't have access to a job, you don't have access to education, you don't have access to medical needs.
3: What started in Brown's driveway has now blossomed across Virginia, with more than 60 donated cars revived to date. Owen Yarrington and Stephen Smith are just two of the students helping repair what's been donated.
6: So you're doing this as part of a class, but this isn't just about a grade. These are cars that actual human beings are going to drive.
7: Yes. Yeah.
6: Isn't that a lot of pressure?
7: You have to make sure everything's torqued to spec so that nothing falls apart. For me and Owen, it's a lot of fun, too.
3: But the weight of fixing up a car, they say, hit home once they saw who was receiving the fruits of their labor.
8: When they tear up and cry, it kind of makes you want to tear up and cry, for sure.
7: What we did has a bigger impact on someone's life than we thought it did.
3: The boys are being guided by Shane Robertson, who went through the same program at Louisa County High himself.
9: You don't graduate high school and go, oh my gosh, I want to be an auto teacher, but I actually did. It's not just a car. It's not just nuts and bolts. It literally is like making the difference between someone making it and someone not.
3: Today, it's Jessica Williams's turn.
5: Let's walk up here and let you see your new car.
3: The single mom of three has been trying to provide for her family as a cashier at a grocery store.
10: Congratulations. Here's your key.
3: That key now unlocking a new road to endless possibilities.
11: I can further my education now. I can go to college. I can get a better job. Just all of it. More time with my family.
3: After a few finishing touches, Jessica now able to shift into a new gear of life.
6: How does it feel to know this was done by the hands of your community?
11: Just the fact of the entire community coming together to help one person. I'm overwhelmed with thankfulness. So many people had a part in this, and I'll never forget it. I'll never forget it.
2: All right. As Chanel would say, our cousin from the third hour, Laura Jarrett. Thank you, Laura, for that. Giving Words hopes to spread its mission to schools across the country.
1: That's really great. All right. 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Then later on today, food, a new spin on a classic summer salad that is perfect for your next backyard party. We'll be right back.
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14: Here we go.
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16: Good job.
15: To take out a rescue dog in need of a home.
14: Good girl.
15: For a few hours. We joined him for an afternoon adventure with Champagne.
17: What are the benefits of taking a dog out like this?
16: It's really good for their mental well-being. You know, they're in the shelter a lot, so when they go out, it's a de-stressor for them. And honestly, as a human, it's a de-stressor for you as well.
15: Their outings include meeting new friends.
16: You want to say hi?
17: Say hi.
18: Oh, you're so cute.
15: A snack.
16: How about this? Look.
18: A little hat for you.
15: And a new accessory.
17: She's all bundled up. Come on, Champagne.
15: Next up, a pup cup.
16: Oh.
15: Or two.
16: Two pup cups.
17: Two pup cups.
15: And a third on the subway.
16: Had to bring it on the train.
17: It's fun to see how many people are just smiling in your direction because everyone's looking at Champagne.
16: Yeah, it's hard not to. You see a dog in a backpack, you got to stop and take a picture.
15: It's something he actually designed to bring his own dog, who has arthritis, on the ice, hikes, and the subway, which requires pets to be in a carrier.
14: You want to go for a ride?
15: The film school grad turned entrepreneur documents the excursions for social media at Mad Max Fluffy Road with the goal of finding the perfect match for these dogs in need.
16: Oh, yeah, yeah.
15: He writes, 70-pound Panetta likes running, romping, and looking real cute. And Misty Sky embodies one eye, full heart, can't lose. This video of Pear drew more than 2.5 million views between TikTok and Instagram.
14: Oh my gosh, he's so sweet.
15: Among the viewers, Richard Hage, who ultimately gave the 5-year-old dog a forever home.
19: What do you think you get out of being a dog owner?
20: Oh, the love, the affection that these dogs give, and just coming home to have someone next to you. She put smiles on my face.
19: Oh, she's such a cutie. I'm sure you get a lot of this.
15: Demand for Pear was so high after Brian's video, Best Friends actually had to close applications for the pup. The organization has seen a nearly 30% increase in adoptions across its locations compared to last year, and 91% boost in New York City, crediting in part Brian's sizzle reels.
21: It's been a great opportunity for us to bring awareness to the amount of dogs and cats that are looking for loving homes and how you can play a pivotal role in saving a dog or cat's life.
15: Those viral videos have also inspired new volunteers to take out dogs as part of Best Friend's Adventure Buddy program, which is how Nia Doherty is spending her lunch break.
22: And why not use the 30 minutes out of her day to take one of these beautiful, super cute dogs that need the fresh air and the movement and just take them for a quick stroll?
15: Brian says he never could have imagined how much his videos would spread like wildfire, but hopes to continue making a positive impact.
16: Every dog I've ever had has made such an indelible mark on me as a human being, and to know that that's going to happen for other people and that I had a small part in helping facilitate that means the world.
1: Thanks. Thanks for that story, Emily. Brian's been busy. Nearly every dog he's taken out has been adopted. And if you're interested in seeing some pups that are up for adoption, you can check out Best Friends Animal Society here in New York.
0: What a great idea.
1: Yeah, right? And it's really making a difference.
0: Oh, my gosh. Well, coming up on Today Food, we have a standout summer salad, salty and sweet, kind of like Dylan. And it's got a little bit of meat.
2: Was that
1: your nickname?
0: Third hour of Today, I'll be right back.
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0: 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Well, we want to get ready for those summer parties. We got two recipes for you that'll be the hit of your backyard bash. Helping us out, Nashville-based Courtney LaCourte, also known as the Cheese Gal, who skyrocketed to fame crafting cheese boards for some of the biggest names in country music.
27: Yeah!
0: Courtney, take it away.
27: Hello, everybody. It is so good to be here with you today. I am coming to you from my kitchen here in Nashville, Tennessee, and I have some absolutely fabulous recipes to share with you. And I have actually put a little twist on the ever so popular Cobb salad, and I've turned it into a dip. Let's get started. In advance, I prepared sort of the base of our dip. It's Greek yogurt, mayo, lemon zest, lots of chives, salt and pepper, and some minced garlic. And now we're gonna reach for all of those fabulous ingredients that are in your Cobb salad. Now the first ingredient is some cooked chopped chicken. Store-bought is absolutely fine. Make it easy on yourself. Then I'm gonna go in with some hard-boiled eggs that I've also chopped up. I'm gonna do a bit of bacon that I finely minced. And now I'm gonna put in an entire sliced avocado, and we put it on this layer so that we don't get any browning. Some gorgeous juicy tomatoes. Is there anything better? And then maybe my favorite ingredient that I am also, you know, a bit passionate about, blue cheese crumbles. Now for that extra little kick of brightness, I am squeezing half of a lemon over the top. It adds such a nice freshness, that beautiful acid, little hit of flaky salt, cracked black pepper. We're just gonna spoon the remaining Greek chive yogurt situation. And now we just have to do the top. I like to mimic the fancy restaurants when they bring out the beautiful Cobb salads, how they kind of just arrange it like this. I love serving this with a couple different vessel options, okay? I like a potato chip, I like a butter cracker, and of course, lastly, we've got to follow up with a little bit more blue cheese. I am Cheese Gal after all. The final little zhuzh is always gonna be a squeeze of lemon for me. I love adding a little bit more chives to this. Another little hit of flaky salt. And there you have the most gorgeous, delicious, impressive Cobb salad dip. Moving on to actual salads. This is my watermelon and feta salad with a zesty lime vinaigrette. This is the perfect complement to those smoked briskets and meats, and it's just great going into the warmer months. Obviously, we need our watermelon, okay? You're gonna go ahead and put this into a shallow serving dish. Now I'm gonna put in some creamy, salty feta, crumble that right over the top. I'm just gonna roughly tear with my hands, no knives required, even better, less cleanup, you know? Some fresh mint. Now onto the vinaigrette. I am just zesting one lime, And I'm also going to juice 2 limes. I'm going to add a couple glugs of really good extra virgin olive oil. I'm adding in some minced shallot, pinch of red pepper flakes if you like a little bit of heat, and I do. We're also going to add a touch of honey just for that little bit of sweetness. I'm just going to whisk this, and we're almost done. Now the fun part. You're just going to drizzle this gorgeous vinaigrette right over the top. I mean, does that not look fabulous? Another little pinch of flaky salt, a little bit of pepper. And it is truly as easy as that. Well, there you have it. 2 delicious recipes, great to have in your back pocket for this time of year. I feel like there's only one thing left for me to do. Quality control. How good does that look? Delicious.
0: Courtney, thanks so much. 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
3: Yeah,
0: I love that. Yeah. All of Courtney's crowd-pleasing summer recipes are right there on today.com. 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
1: 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We're going to walk the same streets as the founders and take in everything the city has to offer. 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
0: Patton Oswalt is coming along to be our special co-host. 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
2: Is this Patton's audition? Is he auditioning for my
1: deuces?
0: This is not the anchor you're looking for.
2: Zitta and Chanel coming up
0: about
2: next.
0: Your business.
2: Have a great day.
0: So long.
2: Deuces? Who taught you that?
11: People that watch the Today Show aren't just watching a show. They're people that are in the family. They're in our family.
12: They're allowing us into their homes every morning.
11: When we go out there and we get to meet people and they say, I love you, you feel like family, I always say, we feel like your family too. That's how we feel.
12: And they're so excited to be there. We get excited. We feed off that energy.
11: They're the reason we get up in the morning. It's the excitement of being part of something that's bigger than you. Good morning. Welcome to Today. We'll start with our breaking news.
12: Start with the weather this morning.
0: 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That's your latest weather. 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
28: 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I loved it.
29: 3, 2, 1.
12: Wait, why don't we stop?
11: My best life is here at the Today Show.
12: Yeah. Summer energy on the positive. Next level.
29: Thanks, ladies.
12: We'll just get started, folks.
0: Best time of the morning.

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1: From the heart of New York City,
2: it's Today with Jenna
1: and Chanel.
0: We got it, yeah, we're shining today.
1: With today's guest, actor John Cena.
0: Everything feels all right with Jenna and Chanel. We're shining today.
3: Yeah. All right. Hi, everyone. It is Thursday, May 14th. If it's your birthday, happy birthday.
4: Yes.
3: I know so many people who have birthdays in mid-May.
4: I know, me too.
3: Do you?
4: Well, my husband.
3: When's your husband's birthday?
4: May the 9th.
3: Oh, so he just
4: happy birthday. Yeah, we just celebrated.
3: That's
4: it.
3: Right. Happy birthday if you're celebrating birthday.
4: Yes.
3: I'm talking to you.
4: Yes, whoever's birthday
3: whoever
4: is.
3: You are.
4: What's happening?
3: So I'm moving. The kids are going to a new school, so we're moving. And I have been going through boxes and boxes and boxes in our basement.
4: They say moving is one of like the
3: life
4: three
3: stressors.
4: Most stressful.
3: As if I need.
4: No, but I think it's a good thing. It's like, what's good? My mom said that to me once when I was moving and
3: what?
4: I was so stressed. She's
3: what did
4: like,
3: she say?
4: She said, it's one of life's most stressful things. So you know that.
3: Okay.
4: So then you just lower your expectations.
3: Thank you for saying that.
4: Right?
3: Yeah.
4: You know it's going to be tricky.
3: Right. And so the place where we have a basement, I have not been, it's an unfinished basement. So it's not like where we hang out down there. It's just
4: like
3: cement
4: storage.
3: Floor. It's like, it might as well just be storage.
4: Yeah.
3: And there have been boxes literally piled up for when I moved from Philly that we never even opened. Like, I'm telling you. And so yesterday, one of my babysitter was helping me out and she said, do you know where your wedding dress is? Or was it the day before? And I'm like, no. I was like, it might be at my mom's. Like, I just didn't know where my wedding dress was. So then I started, after a while, not even wanting to look through boxes. I'm like, just throw it out. If I haven't seen it in 5 years, just throw it out. And she's like, no, Chanel, we have to
4: go through
3: everything.
4: Because imagine if you've thrown out your wedding dress.
3: So look what happened. I found this old suitcase and I unzipped it and it was my wedding dress.
4: Oh my gosh.
3: And I remember everybody telling me that you're supposed to get them preserved and I didn't. I remember, you know, Uch and I took pictures all over the streets of Philadelphia. So the bottom of it is like, all it's like that from the bottom. And
4: look,
3: I remember
4: how beautiful
3: I know
4: it is.
3: So now obviously I see it differently and I'm like, oh my goodness, I never had it preserved. Do they do that? I guess I gotta, is it too late?
4: What do you do to preserve it? I don't think I preserved mine.
3: And
4: it's not like jam.
3: Well, I don't know. Somebody tell me
4: you put it in a special bag.
5: In a box.
4: Put it in a box.
3: And then what? Well, I remember, you know, people are like, oh, one day your daughter may want to wear your dress. Would Mila want to wear your dress or Poppy?
4: I've asked her. I'm like, So I've had that same thought of like, where is my wedding dress? And I wanted to do this party, which I think we should still do, but I'm going to have to buy a wedding dress. Because
3: why? You don't know where this one is?
4: This don't fit.
3: Well, mine doesn't either, but
4: this don't fit over my left
3: eye. I feel like you work out every day. You're tiny.
4: I was tinier.
3: Okay.
4: When you're 26,
3: no,
4: there's certain things.
3: Mine would fit on my arm.
4: We didn't have kids.
3: Yeah, please.
4: We didn't have kids.
3: So are we going to have a party where we put them on?
4: So this is the party. It's called 7-Year Itch. Everybody wears their wedding dress. Mine won't fit, so I guess I have to go to like Vintage or David's Bridal or whatever.
3: Oh, gosh.
4: And then, but anyway, at my 7-year anniversary, I said, Mom, where is my wedding dress? She said, I have it. I said, okay. I said, I want to try it on because I want to do this party. She was like, okay, sure, we can try it on. It didn't fit.
3: Aww.
4: But what, like, excavating, you're like in your basement wearing a mask and
3: literally
4: gloves.
3: Like N95 at gloves. I mean, we were going through.
4: And you're
3: excavating
4: all these moments of your
3: life.
4: So
3: many memories, pictures. And I remember when my mom said, okay, it's time for you to get your own, have your own stuff. So like pictures from elementary school, handprints. I found Clara's first sneaker, you know, all of that stuff. I'm like, do we just, we keep
4: I
3: it
4: know.
3: All? I mean, I kept pretty much everything.
4: It's so hard because you're moving. You're,
3: I know.
4: Like, do you move all that stuff with you?
3: I know. I'll share more in time. Like, you know what I found? Ugh, the bumpers for their cribs.
4: Well, those you need to get rid of. Right? It's time to dust
3: them. I mean, they're so cute. And they match.
4: But you didn't keep the bumpers. Chanel.
3: I don't know what to throw. They say if in doubt, keep it. Is that what they say?
4: No. They say if you're not going to use it.
3: Rainey's talking back like it's the TV. They don't say that.
4: If in doubt, keep it. They say if you haven't used it,
3: it's
4: how old
3: 13,
4: are they?
3: About to be 14.
4: So you haven't used those in 13 years?
3: A baby bumper? They don't even, I don't even think you're
4: Tell
3: allowed
4: me,
3: to have bumpers
4: you
3: anymore.
4: You kept the bumpers?
3: I have the bumpers.
4: I think I need
3: Where, you know, you tie them on the little flats.
4: I know, but those you could donate or you could get rid of.
3: I mean, at this point, it would be an asthma attack if you put those on.
4: I know. So you kept them just for sentimental value?
3: Yeah.
4: Or you thought they might want to use it for their kids?
3: Kind's first blankie.
4: Well, first blankies are different, but I think I need to come over.
3: Do you want to come to the basement?
4: And be ruthless.
3: Okay.
4: I will put on my gloves.
3: Maybe we should.
4: And of course you keep the things that are sentimental, but the baby bumpers. Is there anything
3: what
4: else
3: about
4: you
3: the
4: blade?
3: Oh, girl.
4: Did you keep the VHS tapes?
3: I'll show you guys. Maybe I'll post it online. I mean, the best man, my best friend's wedding, Notting Hill.
4: But do you have a VHS player? Did you keep the tapes?
3: No. I kept some. I kept Mary Tyler Moore because I feel like it's a classic.
4: Yeah, but it's a classic that you can never watch again.
3: I know. This wasn't supposed to be part of the conversation.
4: Okay.
3: But I don't know. Let's talk about it. You know what I'll do?
4: Moving is
3: Oh, I have an idea.
4: What?
3: I'll post it and you guys can say keep or throw away. You want to do that? Did I wink at you guys again?
4: I did. She loves a wink. I'll also come over.
3: You want to do it?
4: And get ruthless with
3: you. All right. It's a date.
4: Cheers.
3: Cheers.
4: But you're going to need to provide the rosé.
3: Rosé and N95.
4: Sounds like a fun time. It sounds like COVID. Should we talk about Daveine Joy Randolph? She's this week's guest on Amy Poehler's podcast, Good Hang. Turns out that they have something in common. It's their love of kitchen appliances.
3: Okay.
4: Take a look.
5: Right, I love kitchen gear so much. It's like a treat.
6: And then I'm big on aesthetics. Mm-hmm. So the mixer I got, have you seen it? It's like the limited collection from William and Sonoma.
5: Not a sponsor. Okay. Talk me through this. What you got?
6: Hunter green with a dark mahogany wood mixing bowl.
5: A wooden. Oh, wow.
6: Yeah.
5: So we're talking KitchenAid.
6: Yeah.
5: Oh, wow.
6: Yeah.
3: That's good.
4: I feel like they're talking like...
3: You're like literally leaning in, like, talk to me, talk
4: I'm
3: more
4: like,
3: to
4: tell me.
3: Me
4: more, because...
3: That's your jam.
4: Well, I like appliances, yeah.
3: I know. Do you use them?
4: Do I use... I use vacuums, like... Henry's like, Mom, stressed again. I'm like vacuuming the kids' rooms. I'm like vacuuming around their feet.
3: Do
4: I'm
3: you like, have like a...
4: Legos.
3: You probably have a good one, like a Dyson X360.
4: Do I have a Dyson? Oh, baby, do I have a Dyson. That thing got me through the pandemic. When it broke recently.
3: Yeah.
4: And Henry was like, Jenna, this is not a human. I'm like, yes, it is. Do you know what this thing got me through?
3: What is it about the cleaning appliances and all the things? Is it
4: have
3: just
4: you
3: like,
4: never used a Dyson vacuum
3: no.
4: cleaner?
3: No. I found that in the basement too another time. I
4: you
3: found a
4: need
3: Roomba.
4: To open that Dyson tonight.
3: Yeah.
4: Or if I come over, I can baptize that Dyson right there in the basement.
3: Is
4: I
3: it
4: can
3: easy? Do you remember
4: her.
3: Back in the day you had that zipper bag? Back in the day, whatever
4: vacuum. Girl, the Dysons are revolutionary.
3: There's no zipper bag?
4: No, you just...
3: Where does the dirt
4: you
3: go?
4: You know where I fell in love with the Dyson?
3: Where?
4: Right here in Studio 1A. They use them to clean up. You've never
3: really?
4: Noticed that?
3: No. I'm out. Show's over. I'm out.
4: They really? Use them, no, like in between segments, they,
3: oh,
4: they
3: that's
4: vacuum
3: true.
4: Up
3: that's
4: confetti.
3: True.
4: And
3: that's
4: I
3: true.
4: Asked one of our guys, I was like, how is that? They were like, ooh, baby.
3: Really?
4: And I got one for Christmas and my life has never been the same.
3: Okay. Well, it's a date.
4: See how I feel the way that Amy does?
3: Yeah.
4: Wow, this
3: it's relatable.
4: Has been a really fascinating conversation.
3: Sorry.
4: But we've got a great
3: it's
4: show
3: real
4: for
3: life.
4: You.
3: It's real life, yes.
4: We do. Actor and WWE superstar John Cena's here.
3: But first, Bravo's Darren Karp tells us what's popping in pop culture after this.
4: You need to
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3: come on in.
4: Yeah. We are back with pop culture expert and the host of After the Edit podcast, Darren Carr.
3: Darren is bringing us her five hottest pieces of pop culture right now in a series we call What's Poppin'?
11: Love it.
4: Okay, Darren, what do you have for us at number five?
11: Okay, number five. In the city, all right? If you haven't been keeping up with the Summer House drama, where have you been? But if you're craving even more than Bravo's Summer House spinoff, In the City is exactly what you need. The series follows Kyle Cook, Amanda Bettula, Lindsay Hubbard, and
4: so
11: their
4: it's
11: friends.
4: All the people where the drama's happening?
11: Basically, minus Wes Wilson, navigating life, and their friends
3: in
11: New York City.
3: And they're all in New York City?
11: All in New York
3: City.
11: Where am I? Yeah, because they go to the Hamptons in the summer for Summer House.
4: So this is their fall version.
11: This is their 5 days a week when they aren't summering in the Hamptons. This is their real life, essentially, for their Monday through Friday, and then new friends, some old faces kind of coming around. But the drama will continue. It premieres Tuesday on our sister network, Bravo, and our streaming network on Peacock.
4: Okay,
3: good times.
4: Fun.
3: All right, what do you have for number four?
11: Kylie. Okay, Kylie Minogue, the woman, the myth, the legend. Kylie Minogue opens up like never before in her new Netflix docuseries. The series features rare archival footage, personal interviews, stories from collaborators. It covers her rise, essentially, from pop icon status, her breast cancer journey, and then life in the spotlight. Let's take a look.
12: I hate being boxed in.
13: When you started out, did you mean to be an actress?

0: In her cancer journey, just getting to see her in the spotlight is amazing. This premieres Wednesday on Netflix.
1: I feel like everybody that's anybody that, you know, in the music world has a docuseries or a documentary.
0: And those stories are worth telling, let me tell you. Especially Kylie.
1: Okay, I am into number three. Let's go.
0: Okay. So Gen Z is getting into how I grew up.
1: Well, not even Gen Z. Poppy Hager.
0: Yeah, Poppy Hager. This is in. We've got
2: What is this?
1: Hager.
2: I don't know this.
0: Because tin can phones are all the rage. Remember we used to, like, do across the neighbors. You know, tin cans on. Okay, so these are inspired by those classic string and can toys.
2: Does it work?
0: These are modern versions. You have to plug them into an outlet and they connect to Wi-Fi, but they work. It's basically kids' landlines. They want landlines.
2: But it's not a real landline.
0: It is, but not like it's
1: you
0: on Wi-Fi.
1: You can only call, don't you think? I'm a spokesperson for you. You can only call.
2: Smells like teen spirit.
1: If you had a tin can and I had a tin can, so Poppy and her friends have it, she can call her friend on it.
0: Exactly.
1: And it prevents
0: It's good
1: cell
0: for parents.
1: You're
0: right. There's no social media, and parents can kind of determine who can call in and out. So you can sort of monitor with these parental controls. Hence, Jenna Bush Hager.
2: What a great idea.
0: And they come in fun colors.
2: And so your friends have them.
1: A lot of third and fourth and fifth graders who, like, were holding off on cell phones.
2: I love that.
0: So it's Generation Alpha, I guess, that's bringing them back.
2: I think that's
0: really, really fun.
2: I want one.
0: There you go.
2: All right, number two, Dutton Ranch.
0: Yeah, if you're a Yellowstone fan, this is the series for you. This is the Yellowstone spinoff, and it follows fan favorites Rip Wheeler and Beth Dutton as they start a new chapter in South Texas.
1: Let's go.
0: Cole Hauser and Kelly Riley return as the couple fights to protect their 7,000-acre ranch and raise their surrogate adopted son, Carter, who we saw in Yellowstone. The series also stars Annette Bening, Ed Harris.
1: How good is that?
0: Huge star power and premieres tomorrow on Paramount Plus. I'm excited for it. If you're a Yellowstone fan, this is it for you.
1: Okay. What's popping in number one? You bring us a snack.
0: Not a snack today.
2: It rhymes with snack.
0: A sack today, Jenna Bush Hager. Okay? Finally, we're throwing it all the way back to Hacky Sacks, which oddly enough, these have sold out online.
1: Wait.
0: They're really, really hard to find. These are the 90s Hacky Sack. Gen Z is bringing
1: it. Clueless?
2: Oh, my God.
0: Of course.
1: Did you also bring us a marijuana leaf?
0: That's it. That's for after the 10 a.m. hour. That's for the 11 a.m. hour that I didn't tell you guys about. This is the new hour I star in.
2: What's so funny? So my girlfriend lives in Dallas, and she called me, and she's like, her son, who's a sophomore now, was like, Mom, you have to see this. We're all doing it. And he brought in a Hacky Sack, and she's like,
0: and you're like, wait, I know this.
2: But it's new to them.
0: Did you guys used to stack back in the day?
2: Did you?
0: Let me see. I was a soccer star.
2: Come on.
1: I know you can do this.
0: I can't sack.
2: I'm sure you can.
0: He's like Mew.
1: Yes,
0: ready
1: you
0: go.
1: Can.
2: Oh.
0: I can't sack in the Mew.
1: Remember,
2: the
1: guys would just stand in the quad.
0: And they had their hippie shirts
1: who
0: on.
1: Who I bet sacked, spent a lot of time sacking.
2: Carson Daly sacked.
1: You know who sacked? Right
2: Willie?
1: Over there.
2: Who?
1: No. Gavin.
0: Oh, Gavin sacked.
2: Come here, Gavin.
1: Gavin,
0: sack the hack?
2: Wait, Gavin, really?
1: Oh!
2: Wait, do
1: you got a microphone?
2: Show us.
1: Can you actually do it? Oh, no.
0: All right, got three in there.
3: We'll work on a routine.
2: I picture, guys
0: time,
2: under a tree, just...
1: Totally, sacking.
0: Oh, yeah, with, like...
1: And then there'd be, a puff of smoke.
0: Yeah, with our drug rug, shirts on.
2: Oh, my God.
0: We got it. Right. See?
2: Kids don't do that, though.
1: Wow.
2: Yeah. Isn't that funny?
1: Bringing us back.
2: What's old is new. All right.
0: That's right.
2: That was great. Up next, the WWE legend turned Hollywood movie star.
1: The one, the only John Cena is here. We're going to talk with him right after.
2: There he is.
1: I'm gonna take it.
0: You should.
1: But do I need it? Coming up on Friday on Jenna and Chanel.
2: From the hit series Nobody Wants This, Jackie Tone joins us.
1: Plus, easy exercises from mother-daughter workout queens Denise and Katie Austin.
2: And we'll dig into my recipe box to taste test some viral recipes.
1: That is all Friday on Jenna and Chanel.
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0: back now with a legend of the WWE. John Cena is a 17-time world wrestling champion. He's also an actor who we loved in movies like Trainwreck and TV shows like Peacemaker.
1: And after 23 years with the WWE, John officially retired and walked away from wrestling ring.
2: How about that?
1: Can you believe that? And so we are so excited to catch up with him in this moment, talk about his new chapter.
2: What a long, strange trip it's been, right?
1: Right.
2: No, Jenna, thank you so much for having me back.
1: How are you?
0: Of course.
2: John, I'm great.
1: Okay, I mean, this has been your life. And
2: well, okay, continue.
1: Yes,
2: I don't want to cut you off.
1: Part of your life, part of your life. Wrestling was a big part of what you've done, and you're walking away, and you say you're actually walking away, that all wrestlers sort of come back and, you know, for a day here or there, but this is really it for you.
2: So it's just in a new role, in-ring performance. I will not fall down again. I'm 49. I have given physical best to the WWE, and the product is so fast, and I'm just, time's undefeated.
1: Yeah.
2: And rather than hang around and put out a product that I feel might be less to our consumer, I've made a promise to our fans. When I was young, when I was in my 20s, I said, and I quote, when I'm a step slower, it's time to go. That's happened, and it's time to go.
0: You know what just hit me as you were talking? Years ago, I just started at the Today Show. My kids are like, yeah, whatever, mom's on the news, whatever. I'll never forget the first time they were actually excited and gave me cool points. It was when I brought home a video from you. Yeah. The way my boys, they just lit up. And I thought about that, watching you in that ring and all those people on their feet cheering for you. What did that feel like? Because you've always been so grateful for the fans and kind to them.
2: Those moments are fantastic. You know, if you can do something that impacts people, that's great.
0: What were you thinking in that moment?
2: That I made it in one piece. Honestly, that's all I have. And I think it's very fulfilling to know that, like, every single time my music played and every time I went out a curtain, there are times I bombed, there are times I did well, but every time I gave everything I had. And to end that chapter of, like, there are no more physical exertion, I can close it knowing I couldn't have given an ounce more. Mm. I think that's a pretty good way to reflect with a nice tone.
1: One of the things we didn't know about you is that early on, we read you were almost fired and that you got sort of demoted to the Saturday show. And you said it was actually a kind of a blessing that you were able to reprioritize.
2: So, like, perspective is everything, right? And demoted is what we make it. Opportunity is all around us, and you never know what's going to happen. And I just wanted an opportunity to connect with fans. And I didn't care what day of the week it was. I didn't care what time it was. So it was a chance for me to do my thing. I needed to reinvent myself. They gave me a chance to do that, and
1: you
2: the rest,
1: it.
2: As they say, is
1: you
2: history.
1: You took it.
0: I thought it was so interesting. You've had so many jobs. I saw, you know, you worked so long. You did this, like, you were a chauffeur.
2: I was a new chauffeur. I was very bad at that.
0: Why were you bad at that?
2: That was before GPS. I grew up in West Newbury, Massachusetts. I'm driving people in and out of Logan Airport. I was hours late for pickups. Man, it was awful. I was
0: hilarious.
2: A summer camp counselor. I was an assistant greenskeeper.
0: Oh.
2: I bounced around to a lot of jobs, but I found my one vocation as a storyteller.
1: Well, you as a storyteller.
2: Yeah.
1: Exactly. And you're going to continue with that. I mean, you know what's so funny? It's like you've been here a million times, and every time it's for, like, a movie
0: That's true.
1: A role. And so I was like, I thought he, I mean, this shows my wrestling chops. I was like, I thought he retired a long time ago.
2: That's okay.
1: But
2: That's
1: you're
2: right.
1: filming a movie with one of my favorites, Jennifer Garner.
2: That's right.
1: What's that? How's that going? Isn't
2: she's
1: she the
2: a unicorn.
1: Loveliest?
2: She's the absolute best. It's called One Attempt Remaining. It'll be out on Netflix. Long lead. We're talking a year from now. The experience has been great. I could waste your whole show. I could spend your whole show saying positive things about Jen Garner.
1: Me too,
0: she's
1: man.
0: Great.
1: She's the loveliest.
2: The best in the business.
1: But so is that kind of where, like, what are you thinking about for this next chapter? Acting is part of it.
2: Well, I think storytelling is the core. Here I am on behalf of Tarsus as well, telling my health story.
0: Yeah.
2: I think it's knowing that you put all this equity into establishing this fan base. We've gained their trust, their respect. They authentically know me. Like I said before off air, you guys can ask anything you want.
1: Yeah,
0: you did.
1: Yeah.
2: Because I'm okay. I'm okay being vulnerable at my age. I'm curious. And I want to share my experiences to help others.
0: Yeah.
2: If I can reach somebody out there.
1: Yeah, well, this
0: which
1: is a perfect
0: you do.
1: Segue.
0: Yeah, so tell us about your partnership with Tarsus Pharmaceuticals.
2: Yeah, so I'm getting older, right? Okay. I can't see anymore. I go to the eye doctor for the first time in a long time. I get two things. I get my readers.
1: Wait, those? Like, why do you have the chicest readers?
2: These are my readers.
1: Are you in?
0: You're joking.
1: You have normal readers, too. Tell us.
2: I do have normal readers, but
0: What's the number?
2: These are just like a 1.2.
1: I'm 1.2.
0: See, us new ones are like, 1.3.
2: Yeah, but I wanted to get a nice little pair of opera glasses, but I also got eye drops. And the reason I got eye drops is because I thought, okay, my eyes are richy. They're red. I wake up with crusties. I thought it's because I'm getting old. I stare at my screen too long.
1: Yes.
2: I had Demodex blepharitis.
0: What is that?
2: It's eye mites. And 25 million people have it.
0: Wait, eye mites? Like M-I-T-E-S?
2: Well, yeah, so we all have them.
0: I picture like crawly things.
2: DB is when you get overrun by them. So that was causing the itchiness, the redness, the eye crusties. I went to the eye doctor. He's like, hey, there's a treatment. So I got hooked up, and that was where the authentic connection with Tarsus happened.
0: Okay.
2: I've worked with brands in the past. I'm an advocate for sunscreen because I'm a skin cancer survivor. This was one of those things where I've been through this journey. I thought I was just self-diagnosing. I'm getting old. My eyes are gone. If I could reach a message today to people watching, people who we have a relationship with, get to an eye doctor. I think that's the most important thing. Just stop self-diagnosing. Mm-hmm. Go see a professional. I got a nice little gimmick out of it. I got some eye drops to clear up my symptoms.
0: And now you still have the mites? Yeah.
2: Oh, my God.
1: Are the mites dead?
2: 6 weeks, my symptoms were gone.
1: Amazing.
2: So that's, again, it's just my ignorance and then relying on the professional. Going to see an eye doctor was important.
0: Yeah, that was a good message.
2: Tarsus recognized that because they're the only FDA-approved treatment. So we hooked up, and I shared my authentic story, and they're like, man, we would like you to share your story and represent the brand. And that's important to me.
1: Awesome. Yeah. Awesome. Well, thank you so much, John. But you're going to stick around.
2: And I got my cool readers on.
1: You're going to play a game. You can use the readers because we're going to put your acting skills to the test in a game of
2: I'm fired up.
1: Switch.
2: Let's do it.
1: Yeah. Let's do it.
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1: We are back with actor and WWE superstar John Cena. Since he's recently retired from the ring, he'll have a lot more time for acting. So we wanted to play a fun game. I know. You don't have to. It's called Scene Switch.
0: Okay, so here's how it works. We are going to take turns acting out scenes with props. The genre will change each time, but the lines will stay the same. Are we ready?
1: Okay, so now you're going to go first with John.
2: Okay.
1: And your genre
0: we have props.
1: Is disaster movie.
0: Disaster.
1: Okay. Does this work? Ready? Let's get the scene switch.
5: I wasn't expecting to see you here.
6: I could say the same about you.
5: What happens now?
6: That depends on what you're willing to admit.
1: Okay. Next up. Next up, let's pass these.
0: You are a British period drama. Oh, this is your jam, Jenna.
1: Okay, yeah.
0: British period. I don't know why that's your jam, but okay.
1: Okay.
5: Oh, I wasn't expecting to see you here.
7: I could say the same about you.
5: So, what happens now?
7: That depends on what you're willing to admit.
1: Romantic.
2: I wasn't expecting to see you here.
0: I could say the same about you.
2: So what happens now?
0: That depends on what you're willing to admit.
2: See you. What do we got?
1: Now it's wrestling.
0: This is the best.
5: Oh, my goodness. Okay.
1: I don't know what that is.
2: All right, we're going to just...
0: Those are the head things.
1: Okay, oh, it's a wrestling match.
0: Oh, this is so good.
5: I wasn't expecting to see you here. I could say the same thing about you. So, what happens now?
8: That depends on what you're willing to admit.
2: It was not.
1: That's I feel as though this belongs to you.
5: You took my championship.
1: I feel as though this
0: Where's my chair?
1: It belongs to you.
0: John, that was amazing.
1: Thank you, John. So congratulations, honey.
0: Dang, that was fun. Okay, we're going to head into the kitchen now for a crispy noodle stir fry that is packed with flavor right after
1: this. Wow, what a transition.
0: I know.
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0: It is AAPI Heritage Month, so today we have Chef Nini Nguyen sharing her Vietnamese heritage with us.
1: She is going to make a delicious dish, her crispy noodle stir fry. All you have to do is scan that QR code to follow along. Hi.
0: Hi.
1: Okay, tell us about this dish and why you love it so much.
15: It's one of my mom's favorite dishes. So, like, after, like, Mother's Day, this is, like, what I thought about.
0: Aww.
15: It is a Chinese-Vietnamese dish. It's crispy noodles with a saucy stir fry. What's beautiful about this is you get so many different textures, from the crunchy vegetables to the crispy noodles. And then when you get the stir fry on top of the noodles, some of the noodles get soggy.
1: Ooh.
15: And it's, like, it's a party in your mouth.
1: Mm. Okay, let's talk about the crispy noodles. I don't even know.
0: Same.
1: What
0: kind of noodles do you use?
15: So
0: what type?
15: I usually use wonton noodles, so any egg noodle. Mm. And what we're going to do is we fry them. Yeah, we fry them. Mm. And there's like a technique to fry them. So you want to separate them so that they are loose, and then you're going to sprinkle them into hot oil. So we're just.
1: Do you have to be careful?
0: Like, is it going to go? Psh? I mean, not for television, but it would.
15: Yeah. This is TV magic.
1: But I love that you can do it just sort of in this pan you already have.
15: Yeah. And you want to pick a pan that you want the size of the noodles to be. So don't pick a pan that's bigger
1: Huge.
15: Than the plate.
1: Yeah.
15: I usually pick like a really small pan.
1: Is that for all noodles or when you're frying?
15: When you're frying, because you're basically making like a bird's nest.
0: Oh.
15: So when it fries, it's going to expand and then it's going to take up the shape of the pot. And then we're going to pick it up. And then we're going to...
0: Like a funnel cake.
15: Exactly.
0: Okay.
15: Exactly.
0: That would be my analogy.
1: I was like, we can tell we're from Kansas and Texas.
0: Exactly. The Kansas State Fair
1: We went to the Texas State Fair or the Kansas State Fair once a year.
15: Mm-hmm. All right. So we're going to fry this until it's crispy.
0: Okay.
15: And then we're going to work on the sauce.
1: So is this the sauce right here?
15: Yes.
1: What's your base?
15: So this is a chicken stock.
1: Okay.
15: So we have chicken stock, and would you like to...
1: Yes, ma'am.
15: So we have sesame oil, black pepper, hoisin sauce, oyster sauce, and a little bit of sugar.
0: Mm-mm.
15: The sugar's going to help balance it all, and we're going to whisk it together.
0: Okay.
15: And we're going to set this aside. This is going to be the sauce for our saucy stir fry.
0: Okay.
1: You don't add this stuff?
15: No. This is going to be their cornstarch slurry. So we're going to add a little water to the cornstarch, and we add that at the
0: end. Does it thicken it a little bit?
15: It thickens it so that this like brothy sauce becomes a thick,
1: like kind of like that.
15: Exactly.
0: Okay. Let's talk about what goes in the actual stir fry here.
15: Okay. So we have onions that we're going to
0: chop.
15: Char, wok fry.
0: You put olive oil on the bottom or not really?
15: I usually use a neutral oil, so olive oil has a lot of flavor.
0: It does.
15: It's good. If you have like a sizzling kind of cooking
0: like
15: olive
0: what?
15: Oil, I usually use like a canola.
0: Okay.
15: You can even use like sunflower,
1: grape
15: seed.
0: Okay.
15: You're going to add your vegetables. We're going to add...
1: I love these.
15: Snow peas.
0: Healthy
15: we
0: enough.
15: We have Chinese broccoli, bell peppers, and garlic. We're going to just toss all of that
0: you
15: in.
0: You said Chinese broccoli?
15: Mm-hmm. Yeah.
0: I don't think I've ever purchased Chinese
1: broccoli. I haven't either.
15: It's called gai lan, and it's really delicious. The stem is a lot more tender than...
0: I was going to ask you the difference.
15: Broccoli, but it's really good.
0: So you do the vegetables first.
15: Mm-hmm. Just because you don't want to cook the beef too long.
0: Okay.
15: You want the beef to be tender, so I like to... cook the vegetables just until they're bright green.
0: Okay.
15: And then we add the beef when
0: it's really crispy.
15: Yeah. And so...
0: It's like...
1: So you're adding the beef now.
15: Add the beef.
0: Try it.
15: And you're going to let that cook for like maybe a minute.
0: Mm-hmm.
15: And then we're going to add the sauce. So here, the beef's cooked. We have the sauce. We're going to add that on.
0: You know what? I didn't know what to expect when you said crispy, but I get it.
1: It's really crispy.
0: It's like the bed of all the yummy stuff, the vegetables and
15: If you think of like the crispy noodles you get on top of like the soups
0: yes.
15: at a Chinese restaurant, like that's the texture you want. And then, but the soggy parts are also like the best parts. So once you bring your sauce to a boil, you're going to add your cornstarch slurry. When you make the cornstarch slurry, it's going to kind of settle on the bottom. Mm-hmm. You want to give it a good stir before you add it to your pan.
1: Okay.
15: Because then it won't get the starch.
0: Mm-hmm. These are like the crispy noodles on top of a salad, for example.
15: Yes,
0: I never realized.
15: Yes. Mm-hmm. So it's like the best of both worlds. Mm-hmm. Like you can have your crispy, you can have your soggy, you can have your vegetables and your meat all in one dish.
0: Mm-hmm.
1: So you add that to here?
15: Yeah. And then you let it come to a boil and it will thicken the sauce. And then it'll be that nice saucy consistency.
0: Mm.
15: And that's it. And it's really, once you have your vegetables cut, that's
1: the
15: it.
1: Hardest part.
15: Yeah, that's the hardest
0: delicious.
15: Part.
0: Well, shout out to your mom. You said this is her recipe?
15: This is her favorite dish.
0: Yeah, it's really good.
1: Is there a certain type of beef you buy?
15: I like flank steak. So you want something lean.
1: Thin.
15: You want to slice it thin against the grain.
0: Yeah. Look at me. I'm like nodding and eating at the
1: We're
0: same
1: eating
0: time.
1: The beef. It's delicious.
0: Thank you so much. This was good.
15: Thank you.
0: Yeah.
15: Thank you.
1: You can get this recipe at today.com/food.
0: Up next, the doctor is in with the products to protect your hair and skin from sun damage right after this.
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0: hello,
20: Dr. Marnie. 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
1: Deanna, our makeup like artist, mm-hmm. she gives me this if I'm like headed out, mm-hmm. but I always put sunscreen on first, and then if I'm like out at
20: lunch
1: or the pool,
20: Exactly.
1: That's good.
20: I keep it in my bag, all my children's bags all the time. I just put it on the face.
1: Yeah. Okay. I know, and by the way, kids, like that's Clara
20: perfect.
1: Will love this.
20: Just lush.
1: Because it feels like makeup.
0: Exactly. Oh, that's cute.
20: And it's light.
1: Yeah. And it has all different colors.
20: And it's mineral-based for tips.
0: That's good. Okay, so this next one, apparently, my hair girl likes it on my
20: hair. I hear you love this.
0: She was like, it's a lie. My hair girl apparently said yes.
20: So while this is not a sunscreen per se, mm-hmm. this actually really protects the hair strands.
1: And does that protect color?
20: Color, too. Yes. By the way, our color is an investment.
1: For a friend.
20: Yes. It protects. So it has vitamin C as an antioxidant, which helps with free radical damage from the sun, and that can cause our hair damage. Mm-hmm. And it also has peptides, which strengthen the hair.
1: So are you supposed to, pretend you're going to the pool. Do you spray this on
20: hair wet. Damp. So wet. Damp hair and let it dry.
0: That makes sense. Think about a heat protectant, except this is from the sun.
20: Exactly.
1: Okay. Well, that's good to have.
0: It is good to have and know. Okay, what's this one?
20: Oh, I love this.
0: So what's this?
1: K-Beauty.
20: K-Beauty.
0: Oh,
20: so
0: everybody's telling
20: skincare,
0: me it's like the new thing.
20: It really is. They have innovative filters that we don't have here. So this is SPF 40 and it's
0: on face.
20: Broad spectrum UVA, UVB. You can have the face and the body, but it's really for the face.
0: Right.
20: It's great because it has beetroot extract as an antioxidant to protect against the sun, but also vitamin E and hyaluronic acid, so it's helpful in your skin. Korean skincare is great because it also thinks about your skincare like sunscreen.
1: So is this almost like a moisturizer?
20: It's like a serum.
0: Wait, guys, look at the difference. Yeah. Can you see the difference?
1: Yeah.
20: Oh my God, I love that. Yeah.
0: This one.
20: Oh. So people love
1: it. That looks beautiful.
20: The other one, but it looks great.
0: But doesn't it not look, see how moisturized it looks?
1: Yeah, but both your hands look pretty good.
20: She has gorgeous hands.
0: Okay, fine.
20: This is fun too. So for kids, Squeen. Everyone hates putting sunscreen on their kids because they run around.
1: Yes.
20: It's like a paintbrush. You can make designs.
0: They might
20: it comes
0: like
20: in
0: that.
20: All different
1: but
20: colors.
1: Why it is
20: mineral based.
1: Why is it colored?
20: So this is rose gold because they want to make it fun.
1: Oh, rose gold.
20: Rose gold is the hot color of the season. So and they also have a sponge applicator to get a big surface area.
0: I kind of like it.
20: So it's fun. It's mineral based SPF 30 and it makes it fun for kids.
0: I was just about to say, and again, they'll do it.
1: Where does it say what the thing is?
20: What color it is on, see, it has SPF 30. That's like,
1: so it's blue?
20: So that might be this one is a pale blue. It's not prime.
0: For almost less than 22 bucks?
20: Yeah.
0: Not bad.
20: So, but it comes in all different
1: colors. Oh, I'm obsessed.
20: This is my favorite.
0: What is this?
20: Oh, my favorite. Okay.
1: No, this is a sunscreen I use.
20: It's the best sunscreen.
1: You're going to love this.
20: Right? But it's mineral, non-nanoparticle, broad spectrum.
0: Sometimes minerals streak. This one doesn't streak.
20: This one, no way, it doesn't streak. But it's the best because if you have dry skin, it has shea butter and glycerin.
1: Look.
20: If you're red and sensitive, it has cucumber extract.
1: See, look.
20: And licorice.
1: Look, okay, let me just show you.
20: Let me check it out.
1: Oh,
20: try it.
1: Sorry. Did I get it on your nice shirt? Okay, look.
20: Then we'll rub
1: see,
20: in.
1: That looks like it could not be good.
0: It looks like it could not be good.
20: Check it out.
1: Look, but watch this.
0: But wait for it.
1: But watch
20: Magic.
1: This. No streaking.
20: Bath. Like bath in the sun.
0: Listen, she goes, look, Chanel.
20: Check it out.
1: Look,
20: check
1: Chanel.
20: It out. She's showing her muscles, too.
1: Exactly. Okay, we like this.
20: We
0: love that.
1: And the good for kids.
20: Good for kids. This is actually my favorite for the whole family.
0: What is this?
1: I also love this.
20: This is
0: lip
20: great.
0: Gloss?
20: I mean, don't forget your lips. Yeah. Lips actually
1: by the
20: really
1: way,
20: sensitive.
1: There's nothing worse than a lip burn. Yeah.
20: Nothing worse. And the lips get skin cancer later on in life. Because
0: what?
20: They have no
0: really?
20: Melanocytes to protect them.
0: Dang. I didn't
20: yes.
0: even.
20: Fun fact. Yeah. Not so fun fact.
0: Yeah. But I had no idea.
20: So you really have to protect your lips all day long.
0: Okay.
1: These are good.
20: Thank you.
1: I want every single one.
0: You can check
20: it's
0: out
20: all, yours.
0: All of these sunscreens at today.com/shop.
1: And we'll be back right after this.
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24: 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They're people that are in the family. 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
26: 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We get excited. We feed off that energy.
24: They're the reason we get up in the morning. It's the excitement of being part of something that's bigger than you. Good morning. Welcome to Today. 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
24: Hi there, good Thursday morning. That critical meeting in China now underway.
27: Presidents Trump and Xi face to face. It is May 14th. This is Today. Pageantry and politics. A lavish welcome in the heart of Beijing for President Trump to begin his high-stakes summit with China's president.
33: You're a great leader. Sometimes people don't like me saying it, but I say it anyway.
27: The two meeting overnight, discussing tensions over trade, the war with Iran and Taiwan. Also, how to improve relations between the world's two biggest economies. The very latest in a live report from China. Affordability crisis. Americans voicing new frustrations over soaring inflation and consumer prices. The cost of gas inching even higher this morning. All of it set to impact November's midterm elections. Our closer look straight ahead. Stunning reversal. Alec Murdoch's convictions for the murder of his wife and son overturned by South Carolina Supreme Court. The justices citing, quote, shocking jury interference in one of the nation's most closely watched cases in years, setting the stage for a new trial.
34: It is my current intention
2: to seek a speedy retrial of this case.
5: This morning, the reaction and what's next when Murdoch's legal team joins us for an exclusive live interview. New fears. Three people in Kansas now being monitored for the Hunter virus after a high-risk exposure to someone from that cruise ship. Just ahead, what health officials are saying as the race to contain the spread intensifies. Miracle at sea. Dramatic new images of a risky rescue 80 miles off the coast of Florida. An Air Force team racing the clock and strong storms to hoist plane crash survivors from the Atlantic.
6: We had 5 minutes left in gas when we got the last person out of the water.
5: Inside their life-saving mission and how those survivors are doing this morning. Those stories plus warm welcome. Princess Kate greeted by massive crowds in Italy to start her first overseas trip since her cancer battle. We're live at today's stop on her historic tour. And golden energy. K-pop Demon Hunters ready to hit the road for a worldwide tour. While Coldplay's Chris Martin gets some help from a few friends.
7: Oh, Chris, will the show have any surprises?
8: 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Surprise!

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1: From NBC News, this is Today with Savannah Guthrie and Craig Melvin. From Studio 1A in Rockefeller Plaza.
0: And a very good morning to you. Welcome to Today on a busy Thursday morning. So glad you were with us. Lots to cover, including the latest on that bombshell decision to overturn Alec Murdoch's double murder convictions. It's a case we've been covering closely for years now. And this morning we have Murdoch's legal team live right here in Studio 1A for their first interview since that decision by South Carolina Supreme Court was announced yesterday.
2: That was an earthquake. Looking forward to hearing from the defense team. We're going to start this morning with President Trump's trip to China, attending a state dinner this morning hosted by Chinese President Xi after the two leaders met behind closed doors for more than 2 hours. High-stakes issues like trade, tariffs, Taiwan, and the war with Iran all on the table.
0: And we've got it all covered, from that summit to the Murdoch case to some new developments on the hantavirus outbreak as well. We'll start with NBC's Garrett Haake. He is traveling with President Trump in Beijing. Garrett, good morning.
3: Hey, Craig, good morning to you. And this two-day summit getting underway today with an elaborate mix of pageantry and politics. The Chinese rolling out a literal red carpet for President Trump, but also greeting him with a warning about the risk of future conflict over Taiwan, the self-governing island China says is an inseparable part of this nation. But both countries ultimately speaking positively about progress made today in improving the delicate relationship between the world's two superpowers.
4: President Trump, the guest of honor at a lavish state dinner at China's Great Hall of the People in the heart of Beijing. The president toasted by Chinese President Xi Jinping.
5: Ganbei.
4: And joined by family, staff, and more than a dozen of the United States' most prominent business leaders, including ally Elon Musk and the heads of Apple and NVIDIA.
6: It's a very special relationship. And I want to thank you again.
4: The dinner capping off a day of carefully choreographed ceremony and closed-door meetings, beginning with the president's arrival in Tiananmen Square and his friendly greeting with President Xi, followed by the performance of both nations' national anthems and an artillery salute. The two leaders inspecting a military honor guard. President Trump visibly charmed by hundreds of Chinese school children there to greet him.
7: For the Chinese, all that pageantry aligns with the politics. Their goal, to present an image of stability, control, and reliability to the world.
4: Reporters given only a glimpse of the summit itself, with President Xi setting the stakes, calling a stable relationship between the two nations, quote, good for the world, adding later that the U.S. and China should be partners, not rivals. President Trump playing up his personal relationship with Xi, showering the autocratic leader with praise.
6: Such respect for China. You're a great leader. Sometimes people don't like me saying it, but I say it anyway because it's true. I only say the truth.
4: In private, Xi warning Trump that the most important bilateral issue to China is Taiwan, adding that if it's mishandled, the two countries will have clashes or even conflicts, according to the Ministry of Foreign Affairs. Secretary of State Marco Rubio, in an exclusive interview with NBC's Tom Yamas, asked about it.
8: We always respond by saying anything that would compel or force a change in what we have now would be problematic. And we would certainly, our policies on that have not changed.
4: The two leaders also discussing trade and the wars in Ukraine and Iran, where the White House hopes China can use its leverage as Iran's biggest oil buyer to help bring the conflict to a close.
9: Did President Trump raise the issue of Iran with China?
8: He did, and it was important because the Chinese side said they are not in favor of militarizing the Straits of Hormuz and they're not in favor of a tolling system. And that's our position.
0: Garrett, you mentioned several of the CEOs who were traveling with President Trump there in China. Any word on progress regarding trade deals?
3: Well, Craig, President Trump posted on his way here that opening up China's market for American companies would be his number one ask of President Xi. So far, we've heard generally positive language, but no real specifics. President Xi told Trump that China would only open its doors wider to U.S. businesses going forward. And in an interview this morning, the Treasury Secretary said that President Trump pitched the Chinese on also buying more oil and gas from the U.S., the Treasury Secretary predicting we would see large orders of Boeing aircraft coming soon. But there have been no announcements yet, Craig.
0: Garrett Hake, traveling with the president there in China. Garrett, thank you. We also want to mention that Tom Yamas will have the very latest on the summit and more of his interview with Secretary of State Rubio tonight on NBC Nightly News live from Beijing.
2: We touched on it there, but let's focus more on the economic impact of the Iran war on Americans from coast to coast. Inflation and already sky-high gas prices back on the rise and set to be a major issue in November's midterm elections. NBC's Chief Capitol Hill correspondent Ryan Nobles has a closer look at that. Ryan, good morning.
5: Savannah, good morning. The cost of living is on the top of many voters' minds, but the president and Republicans argue the benefits of the war in Iran will outweigh the costs and that Americans will understand. This despite a new poll showing 77% of Americans feel the war is hurting them financially.
10: This morning, as President Trump takes the world stage, here at home, the political fallout from rising prices for Americans growing. With the war in Iran restricting the world's oil supply and sending gas prices skyrocketing.
11: Nobody is safe from this.
10: And with rising inflation. Yesterday's data revealing businesses' costs had their highest monthly surge in more than 4 years. Consumers feeling the pinch at the grocery store, too. While some staples like eggs have actually gone down in cost over the year, others have jumped significantly. Fresh produce prices up 6.5% and ground beef going up 14.8%. Communities helping each other. Food banks noting an uptick.
12: We're definitely still seeing more people coming out because more people are impacted.
10: With affordability on voters' minds, Republicans defending comments from President Trump this week, saying Americans' finances are not influencing his decision-making process when it comes to Iran.
13: I don't think about Americans' financial situation. I don't think about anybody. I think about one thing. We cannot let Iran have a nuclear weapon. That's all.
10: Republicans saying the remarks were taken out of context, and the president is focused on both the economy and the war.
14: The president has to confront all these challenges simultaneously.
15: Obviously, the president could have phrased that way more artfully. I do think he cares.
10: Allies say when the war ends, prices will tumble.
16: When we get the Strait of Hormuz reopened, that will alleviate a lot of pressure.
5: Do you think that's how most Americans feel?
17: Well, I think that when you look at the cost of groceries still, the cost of gas, it is still expensive to live in the United States. So there's still work to be done.
10: While Democrats argue it's Trump's policies that led to the skyrocketing prices.
18: People get into really troublesome territory when they deny the reality that everyday people are experiencing.
5: And the White House insists that preventing Iran from developing a nuclear weapon is in the long-term national security interest of the country. But what they can't predict is how long that process will take and how much it will cost to get there. Savannah?
2: Ryan Nobles, thank you very much.
0: The Senate confirmed President Trump's nominee, Kevin Warsh, to lead the Federal Reserve. The vote fell mostly along party lines. Warsh, a former top Fed official, will replace Jerome Powell as chair of the world's most powerful central bank. Powell plans to remain on the Fed's board even after his term as chair ends.
2: Turn now to the latest on the hantavirus outbreak. Three people in Kansas are now being monitored at a hospital after they were exposed to someone from the cruise ship with that dangerous disease. Meanwhile, the CDC is now carrying out assessments of the 16 Americans in quarantine in Nebraska. NBC's Maggie Vespa joins us from that facility in Omaha with more. Maggie, good morning.
19: Savannah, good morning. Those CDC staffers on the ground here stressing they are in touch with state health officials coast to coast, a point all the more pertinent now with those three people now being monitored at a Kansas City hospital. At the same time this morning, some encouraging news for one of the 16 Americans quarantining here. This morning, new hantavirus fears in Kansas, where state health officials say three people with a high-risk exposure to an infected cruise passenger have now been transferred to a Kansas City hospital for observation. Officials say the trio were not on the ship themselves, adding the encounter happened abroad. They're not saying whether the three are exhibiting symptoms, but stress there are no confirmed cases in Kansas, adding the risk to the general public from the Andes virus remains extremely low. Meanwhile, CDC staffers on the ground in Omaha interviewing the 16 quarantined Americans about their exposure to confirmed cases.
20: I'm here to be monitored closely, and this is a very secure facility.
19: And some good news this morning for Dr. Stephen Kornfeld, who initially tested positive on the ship. Health officials now say after further testing, he's been cleared from the hospital's highly restrictive biocontainment unit and moved to its quarantine space.
21: 98.6. Now I have to put on my mask so I can show the nurses.
19: Regular temperature and symptom checks also underway, a process documented by passenger Jake Rosemarin on social media.
21: Okay, so I just got a bunch of my packages delivered.
19: Rosemarin also showing this care package delivery from loved ones.
21: Oh, wow. Okay, there's a lot of snacks here.
19: Worldwide, health officials are tracking 11 reported hantavirus cases and 3 deaths. In the U.S., 16 states are monitoring residents who have potentially been exposed. The CDC says they're encouraging the 18 American cruise ship passengers now quarantining in Omaha and Atlanta to stay in these facilities for the virus's full 6-week incubation period. Local officials adding,
22: if circumstances don't allow for that, we'll have each of those individual conversations. No one is asking to leave today.
2: So, Maggie, though, if at this point, if a passenger does want to leave the facility and isolate at home, can that happen? How would that work?
23: Right. Yeah, Savannah, to be totally honest, it's unclear at this point. CDC officials were being really careful with their verbiage yesterday, repeatedly saying that they're really encouraging people to stay here the full 6 weeks. And during yesterday's press briefing, I point blank asked, okay, so if someone wants to leave, is there any version of you keeping them here? Kind of the implication being against their will. And the staffer responded, we are really encouraging them to stay the full 6 weeks, and later pointed out there are no federal or state restrictions requiring people isolate like we saw during COVID. So they're really walking a fine line here. Savannah.
2: Interesting. Okay. Maggie, thank you.
0: New details are emerging this morning about a daring rescue at sea. A small plane crashed far off the coast of Florida, leaving nearly a dozen people stranded before they were saved. NBC's Sam Brock is here in the studio with that story. Sam, good morning.
24: Craig, good morning. Miraculous is how the military described this sequence. 11 adults from the Bahamas were stranded at sea, clinging to a raft for nearly 5 hours. An Air Force search and rescue team that just happened to be running a training mission in the area helped to rescue them after the plane sent out a distress signal before crashing into the ocean. The improbable outcome, all of them were saved, with the entire rescue captured on video. This dramatic rescue scene playing out 80 miles off Florida's east coast. A group of Bahamian passengers stranded in a small orange raft in the middle of the vast Atlantic Ocean for 5 hours before the 920th Rescue Wing swooped in with a basket and a lifeline.
25: And you could tell just by looking at them that, you know, they were in distress physically, mentally, and emotionally.
24: The Coast Guard said their small plane, a twin-engine turboprop, left from Marsh Harbor in the Bahamas Tuesday, headed for Freeport, when the aircraft suddenly experienced engine failure, sending out a distress signal before plunging into the water.
26: I've not known anyone to survive a ditching in the ocean. I mean, for all those people to survive is pretty miraculous.
24: The Air Force, running a training mission at the same time, was flagged to a possible downed plane, eventually teaming up with the Coast Guard and Space Force.
27: So we're working with our pararescue team in the back, heading out, developing a plan of how we're going to insert everyone and also how we're going to extract everyone and bring everyone home.
24: After tossing down a bundle with food, water, and 2 extra rafts, the pararescue men jumped into the water and swam to the survivors, examining them for injuries before hoisting them all to safety.
25: So they didn't even know that we were coming until we were directly overhead. So you have to imagine the emotional injuries that they were sustained out there and not knowing if someone's going to rescue them. But, you know, that's our job.
24: So Captain Whipple says the rescuers had just a few minutes of jet fuel left, like about 5 minutes, and were battling thunderstorms out there, but still, of course, were able to rescue everybody. The victims, guys, were taken to Melbourne, Florida for care. According to the Coast Guard, everybody is in stable condition, and the cause of the crash is now under investigation. But while they were out there, they didn't know when or if anyone was coming to actually save them. Mm. And then it all happened.
0: Luck to the BLO for sure. Thank you, Sam.
2: Appreciate it. Thank you, Sam. Let's go to the weather now. First check of the forecast. And we've got weekend today's Angie Lastman in this morning. Al is on assignment with the third hour crew. Hi, Angie.
28: Morning. Hi, guys. Good morning to you. We've got, no surprise, another day where we've got the potential for severe storms to develop. And they are going to be across parts of the middle of the country. We've got this bigger front kind of working across parts of the plains. It's going to bring a bit of rain to folks across the Midwest. And then those stronger storms, potentially some supercells happening across across places like Kansas, with more broadly some general thunderstorms across a larger area. We've got the hail, the wind gusts on the table. The good news is the tornado risk is low for today. We do it all again for tomorrow. Some of that rain across parts of the Ohio Valley, but more of those storms kind of popping up across the mid-Mississippi Valley and parts of the plains. Kansas City, one of the spots that I would watch on Friday for the hail and the wind gusts. And then we get into the weekend and we are not done with the severe weather just yet. We've really got that sticking with us through the long haul into early next week. This is a look at your Saturday. You can see tornadoes now on the table with damaging hail and the potential for some damaging winds too. That goes into your Sunday plans. Sioux Falls stretching down to Kearney. We've got that potential there with all of those, including flash flooding on the table. And that stays with us as we head into our next work week on Monday. More of that severe risk. Let's look at the weather across the country. We'll get to your local forecast in the next 30 seconds.

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1: All right, Angie, thank you. Just ahead, a stunning shakeup in one of the country's most high-profile cases. Alex Murdoch's convictions for the murder of his wife and son overturned by South Carolina Supreme Court. His legal team now gearing up for a new trial. And this morning, they are with us for an exclusive live interview.
0: Also ahead this morning, it is another day of packed crowds and well wishes for Princess Kate on her historic trip to Italy. And we're there live with all the highlights. But first, this is Today on NBC.
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1: 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Our plaza crowd is out and ready. Big welcome to them. And Mr. Carson Daly has entered the chat.
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7: A friend from Detroit saw out there. Guys, we're going to get started here with a busy half hour. Starting with a stunning new development in a case that we've been following for years.
1: Yeah, South Carolina's Supreme Court has overturned the double murder convictions of Alec Murdaugh, citing, quote, shocking jury interference by the court clerk during the trial.
8: Murdaugh's legal team is with us this morning exclusively. We'll talk to the two of them in just a moment. First, though, NBC's senior legal correspondent Laura Jarrett joins us now. Laura, good morning.
9: Guys, good morning to you. You almost never see this type of conviction overturned, but the high court there making it clear what happened in this case was so egregious they had no choice. So now, more than 3 years after the jury returned its verdict, Alec Murdaugh could soon see a new jury starting all over from scratch.
10: This morning, prosecutors in South Carolina vowing to retry Alec Murdaugh after that stunning court decision tossing out his convictions for the 2021 murders of his wife and son.
11: Dust yourself off, you get back up, you take a fresh look at it, and then you go do your job.
10: South Carolina Supreme Court finding Murdaugh's right to a fair trial was violated due to what the justices called shocking jury tampering from then court clerk Becky Hill. Hill, long accused by the defense of trying to cash in with a tell-all book about her role overseeing the jury, has repeatedly denied any wrongdoing.
12: I did not pressure the jury.
10: But the high court, unpersuaded, calling her behavior breathtaking and disgraceful in a blistering decision, finding she told jurors not to be fooled by evidence from Murdaugh's defense attorneys, and advised the jury to watch his body language when Murdaugh took the stand in his own defense in 2023.
13: I would never, under any circumstances, hurt my wife, Maggie, and I would never, under any circumstances, hurt my son, Paul.
10: The juror who originally raised concerns about the clerk reacting to the new decision.
14: I wasn't shocked. I felt like justice wasn't served. He didn't get a fair trial.
10: Other jurors in disbelief.
15: The evidence was overwhelming. He was guilty.
10: Murdaugh's attorneys praising the court's decision, saying in a statement, Alec has said from day one that he did not kill his wife and son. We look forward to a new trial. But Murdaugh will not walk free.

0: this time around. Craig?
1: All right, Laura, Jared, Laura, thank you. With us now exclusively this morning, attorneys Dick Karpootlian and Jim Griffin, who lead Alec Murdoch's defense team. Gentlemen, good morning. Thanks for
2: being
1: here.
3: Good morning, Craig.
1: I know that you talked to Alec yesterday. What was your client's response to the decision?
3: Yeah, Craig, we had told him that the argument went very, very well. We were very hopeful in the result. He didn't believe that it could be possible. And then yesterday he was very gracious, thankful. And he said, Jim, I'm reading it, and it's still hard to believe. But he's glad to get that moniker off of him as a convicted murderer of his wife and son. No doubt about that.
1: Dick, you said a few months ago when you were here, you said that you were confident that he would have, quote, a fair shot at acquittal if there was a retrial. What makes both of you so confident?
4: Well, I think that everyone says, well, the jury convicted him so quickly, evidence was overwhelming. If you take away all those financial crime, prejudicial, you know, victims testifying, the Supreme Court talked about that yesterday. You've got no forensic evidence, no fingerprints, no eyewitness, no confession, no video. The only thing they have is this. He lied about where he was.
1: The Snapchat video.
4: Right. Other than that, the motive is paper thin, and maybe it's better to understand what they don't have. That's why they went all in on that financial crime stuff. And, of course, we know this jury was lobbied by the clerk of court to convict. So I think a retrial is going to result with a fair jury, I think, gives him a chance for acquittal.
1: I remember several years ago you both talked about this investigation that you were starting to coincide with the actual law enforcement investigation. This investigation, I assume, has been going on for several years now. Has it yielded any new leads? Is there a new working theory about if it was not Alec, who it could have been?
3: We do have information that's been provided to us.
1: Since the trial?
3: Since the trial. There are, frankly, a lot of people out there who believe in Alec's innocence, who continue to work and provide us information. But
1: what kind of information?
3: Well, potential third parties and potential motives, and we can't disclose it here right now and don't intend to.
1: Can you characterize the nature of it? I mean, are we talking text messages? Are we talking?
3: I can't characterize the nature of it, Craig.
4: And by the way, I wish we could talk about it, but I think this reversal is going to give us much more access to that information. Either these folks that were hesitant to tell everything will come forward and tell us that. But more importantly, we now have the power of subpoena. We have the power to investigate this using the legal process.
1: The reality is he's still going to spend a few decades in prison on the financial crimes.
4: Absolutely.
1: Is there a school of thought in which either of you think that a jury might be more willing to not convict him this time around, knowing that he is going to spend 20, 25 years in prison?
4: Jim?
3: I don't adhere to that school of thought. I mean, frankly, it will not technically, legally be before a jury. I mean, they won't know, but, you know, as a practical matter, in the back of their mind, they
1: right.
3: probably will. And so, but I will tell you this, on a retrial, the statistics are in the favor of a defendant because you have a lot more recorded testimony of witnesses. You get to impeach them with inconsistencies. And so it'll be a totally different trial, I promise you.
1: A number of the jurors after the trial said that they thought Alec taking the stand was a mistake, that it hurt him. In a retrial, does he take the stand again?
4: Everybody misunderstands. We don't tell a defendant to take the stand or not. We give them advice, especially when your client is a lawyer. They're going to make that independent judgment. So the guy that can answer that question isn't here this morning.
3: But I do want to point this out. That jury was tampered with. That jury was told, don't believe Alec before he got on the stand in so many words. And so the jurors came out saying, we didn't believe him. But they were coached to not believe him. And as the Supreme Court said, Becky Hill put her finger on the scale of justice and impacted the result of that trial.
1: The state has indicated they want to retry him quickly. If there's an about face and the state says we're willing to offer a plea deal, we don't want to go through this again. We want to save the taxpayers.
4: No plea.
1: You're not going to take
4: plea.
1: A plea under
4: no.
1: any circumstances.
4: Under any circumstances.
3: He will never plead.
4: Never plead guilty.
3: Killing his wife and son, I promise you.
4: Never.
1: Why not?
4: Because he didn't do it. How about that?
1: And you remain convinced of that.
4: I remain convinced there's no evidence that he did. Okay.
1: How is the approach going to be different this time?
4: Well,

0: I don't know that we ought to go into details on that, but because somebody, Alan Wilson, may be watching this.
1: The Attorney General of South Carolina. Really quickly, this is always a question I've wondered. You may not ask, but I'm still going to ask. Who pays you guys? I mean, this has been going on for several years now. He allegedly has no money. How are you guys being compensated?
0: I'm going to defer to Jim on this because this is a discussion he and I have all the time.
1: Yeah. Is it pro bono?
2: Craig, we got paid to try the first case.
1: Okay.
2: And there's no more money left. But when you do this work, you represent a criminal defendant. I mean, it's like you got paid for a job and the job's not done. So, you know, it's a loss leader right now. We're doing it. We're not getting paid, but we're going to see it through.
0: And we're looking for avenues to perhaps get some money for, you know, expert, not for us, but for expert witnesses.
1: Yeah.
0: I mean, the costs in the first trial costs were $600,000.
1: Did Jim, I wish we had more time, but thank you. Thanks for making the trip up.
0: Thank you for inviting us.
1: We're going to have more on this case and what's next during a special new 2-hour Dateline NBC tomorrow night, 9 Eastern, 8 Central. Guys, back over to you.
3: All right, Craig, thanks. Still to come, our firsthand look at how Princess Kate is leaving her mark on Italy as she returns to the global spotlight.
4: Plus, if you've been missing The Pit, we've got big news on Popstart, what Noah Wiley just revealed about season 3. All that and a lot more coming up. But first, these quick messages.
3: Baby Jane Doll.
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1: We're back, 7:43 now, with Princess Kate's high-profile tour of northern Italy.
4: Yeah, so she's in the middle of her first official overseas trip since being diagnosed and treated for cancer and being warmly received by all the large crowds at each stop.
3: NBC's Molly Hunter is in, let me hope I say that, Reggio Emilia for us again this morning. Hi, Molly. Good morning.
12: Beautiful pronunciation. Buongiorno, guys. It is very beautiful here in northern Italy, and it's another exciting day for Kate diving into the early education programs here in this beautiful northern Italian city. And even in the rain this morning, doesn't look like it right now, the crowds definitely line the streets. Take a look.
13: This morning, the Princess of Wales meeting with the littlest, most enthusiastic beneficiaries of the programs she's here learning about, spending time at the Salvador Allende Preschool here in Reggio Emilia. A forest school where nature is at the center of the school's design. From there, a visit to what they're calling a creative recycling center, which provides, in part, artistic materials to the city's preschools.
12: There is so much excitement here for Kate's arrival, especially way down here.
13: And at every stop in this small northern Italian city, royal fans trying to catch a glimpse.
14: It's a wonderful day. It's a dream for me.
15: It's amazing.
14: Amazing.
12: Did you take any selfies?
15: Yes.
12: Yes. Oh, my gosh. Can I see them?
13: Kate's trip here, a fact-finding mission. Rolling up her sleeves, cracking jokes, and taking the time to really connect to understand from the people involved more about the renowned Reggio Emilia approach to early childhood education.
11: Putting children and childhood at the heart of the community, I'm really fascinated to learn more about that.
13: According to Kensington Palace, the princess was the driving force behind this trip.
15: I've been meaning to come for quite some time.
13: And wherever she goes, welcoming fans, lining the streets.
16: Thank you for coming. So great. I felt very emotional driving in, seeing everyone.
13: Even hanging out the windows. The Kate effect in full force.
17: Her popularity here in Italy is incredible. She really is the best placed member of the royal family right now.
13: Kensington Palace stressing this is just the beginning of her next chapter. She's thinking big, thinking globally, which means fans around the world are in luck.
18: Fans are certainly rejoicing. Now, this is also a really foodie part of Italy, and actually Kate is off cooking this afternoon at a local restaurant and farm. Unfortunately, the press didn't catch an invite to that one. I have a feeling, though, we'll be able to find a good meal somewhere. Guys?
3: Yeah, no, we're sure. Not feeling sorry for you, Molly. We're just wishing we were with you. Looks beautiful.
1: Thanks, Molly.
3: Thank you.
1: I'm going to switch gears now, turn to the weather. Angie Lassman in for Al.
19: We got to look for some sunshine, I think, on this map. We talked about the severe storms across the middle of the country, but if you're looking for that sunshine, the southeast looks pretty good. You'll notice those cool highs settling in across the northeast and parts of the Midwest. That's a look at the weather across the country. Let's see what's happening in your neighborhood.

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1: Angie, thank you. Don't worry, everybody. Your pop star, Tamoosh Boosh, has just been moved a little bit. Oh. Another big pop star on the way, but we see Jenna over there. Got a boost.
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0: Well, we're back, 751. Jenna's morning boost with her cute new bob.
2: I've got a shorter haircut. Okay, you guys, a trio of siblings is going viral for their very different approaches to their morning routine. Watch as dad gathers his kids for their school's field day.
8: You dress for field day?
9: Really get to it.
8: Aaron, get up. It's time for really field day.
9: Really get to it.
8: Jimmy, ready for field day?
9: Really get to it.
1: Love it. Somebody's ready to roll.
2: I mean, the real question, don't you love how everybody has their own vibe from birth? You know, that's me in the bed. Oh, but the real question is field day ready for this kid right here?
0: Yeah.
2: Jimmy.
0: Look at
2: Jimmy's going to take dude. Field day, you know.
1: He is field day.
0: Exactly.
1: Love
0: he had a field day when getting dressed.
2: Yes.
0: So cute.
10: Love the energy, Jimmy.
0: Coming up, a woman we adore, also with a fresh new bob.
2: Oh, does she?
0: Yeah, Mariska Hargitay. She's going to get us ready for tonight's season finale of SVU. And she is about to have a Broadway debut. But first, your local news.
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11: When we go out there and we get to meet people and they say, I love you, you feel like family. 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
13: 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We get excited. We feed off that energy.
11: They're the reason we get up in the morning. 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

0: at 10 o'clock on today. Coming up face to face, Presidents Trump and Xi meeting overnight, discussing tensions over trade, the war with Iran, and Taiwan.
1: You're a great leader. Sometimes people don't like me saying it, but I say it anyway.
0: After a lavish welcome full of pomp and pageantry. We'll have the very latest in a live report. And life sentence. The woman who wrote a children's book on grief sentenced for the murder of her own husband.
2: I will not be blamed for something I did not do.
0: Inside the dramatic moment when she learned her fate. Then TV icon Mariska Hargitay is here.
3: You're kidding me.
0: With a sneak peek at tonight's Law & Order SVU season finale as she gets ready to take center stage on Broadway. We'll hear all about her exciting new chapter. All that plus Dan and Shay live in Studio 1A. Pitt dropped some big news.
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0: Welcome back today. So happy that you're starting your Thursday with us. So happy we decided to play a little Dave Matthews to help you start your day as well.
12: Oh, my gosh, my 90s heart.
0: Yeah.
12: Flipping over in joy. Meanwhile, you did this. You started up our series earlier this week when we talked to the CEO of Nike. And tomorrow and today, we're going to bring you the next chapter of our new series called Business in America. And we've got a fascinating conversation with Zillow's CEO on his company and the future of real estate for buyers and sellers with Christine Romans.
0: All right. Looking forward to that right now, though. Let's get to your news at 8 o'clock. We begin with President Trump's high-stakes summit with China's President Xi. The two leaders meeting behind closed doors for more than 2 hours. Issues like trade, tariffs, Taiwan, and the war with Iran all on the table. Let's get the very latest now from NBC's Garrett Hake. He is traveling with the president in Beijing. Garrett, good morning.
13: Hey, Craig, good morning. Yeah, look, this has been a day packed with highly choreographed ceremony and closed-door high-stakes politics. All of it starting with the Chinese rolling out the literal red carpet for an elaborate welcoming ceremony for President Trump today at the Great Hall of the People downtown. But after their friendly embrace outside, President Xi then in the private meeting greeting President Trump with a warning about the risk of a future conflict over Taiwan, the self-governing democratic island supported by the U.S., which China claims is a core part of this country. The two leaders also discussing the wars in both Ukraine and Iran, as well as ways to improve trade relationships between the world's two largest economies. Now, the tone of these discussions has been described universally as positive, but as we come to the close of a long day here in Beijing, there are no specific announcements of any new economic deals yet. Craig?
0: Our chief White House correspondent, Garrett Hake, forced there in Beijing, traveling with the president. Garrett, thank you.
12: We turn now to the latest on the hunt a virus outbreak. Three people with high risk exposure to the virus are now being monitored at a Kansas hospital. In the meantime, the CDC is still working to determine when the 16 Americans in quarantine in Nebraska can safely go home. NBC's Maggie Vespa joins us from that facility in Omaha with the very latest. Maggie, good morning.
14: Savannah, good morning. Those CDC staffers here telling us they're really encouraging the 16 Americans quarantining here and the two others in Atlanta to stay for the virus's full 6-week incubation period. Adding, if anyone wants to go home early to isolate at home, they would have, they say, a conversation. Meanwhile, good news for one of the 16 here, Dr. Stephen Kornfeld. He was the lone American to test positive on that cruise ship and initially isolated inside this facility's uber-restrictive biocontainment unit. Staff now say, after further testing, he's been cleared from that unit and moved into quarantine with the 15 other Americans here. At the same time, we have that new headline out of Kansas. Three people with high-risk exposure, state officials say, to an infected cruise ship passenger, now moved to a Kansas City hospital for observation. Officials were very clear. They say this trio was never on the cruise ship themselves, adding the encounter happened abroad, and they have not tested positive for the hantavirus. So we asked, why move them to the hospital? Are they exhibiting symptoms? State health officials declined to answer those questions. Savannah.
12: All right, Maggie, thank you.
0: The Utah author convicted of killing her husband was sentenced to life in prison yesterday on what had been his 44th birthday. Corey Richards was found guilty in March of aggravated murder in the 2022 death of Eric Richards. Prosecutors say she laced her husband's cocktail with a fatal dose of fentanyl, then later wrote a children's book about grief. In court, Richards addressed her three sons, saying she has, quote, done plenty of things I am not proud of. She then went on to tell her children to always protect one another and to choose happiness.
12: The middleman who delivered the ketamine that killed actor Matthew Perry was sentenced yesterday to 2 years in federal prison. Eric Fleming was a licensed drug addiction counselor, and prosecutors say he worked with Jasveen Senga, the so-called ketamine queen, to give Perry the drug. He later became a key informant in the investigation. He's now the fourth defendant to be sentenced in connection to the case.
0: Let's go to the NBA playoffs now. The Cleveland Cavaliers now just one win away from the Eastern Conference Finals. They upset the Detroit Pistons at home last night in an overtime thriller. The Cavs actually down by 9 points with about 4 minutes left in regulation, but they came roaring back. Cleveland would go on to win that thing 117 to 113. They now lead that series 3-2. Game 6 tomorrow night. You may recall the Pistons were the one seed. Whoever wins the series gets to come to New York and lose.
12: Oh, my God, face the Knicks.
0: There you go.
12: I'm saying that because we have the number one Knicks super fan here this morning, Mariska Hargitay.
0: I think I see her.
12: She likes what you're saying.
0: I think I see her.
12: Carson, what you got?
3: All right, guys, you did it all, but we've got Popstar coming up. We got a World Cup final first announced overnight by Chris Martin and some friends from Sesame Street and the Muppets. We're going to tell you which music stars are going to take the stage during the halftime show.
12: Oh, but first, as mentioned, for 27 seasons, she's led an elite squad known as the Special Victims Unit, making Olivia Benson a cultural icon, and we are so excited to sit down with our friend, also an icon, Mariska Hargitay, talk about her exciting new chapter after tonight's season finale. And we're back.
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16: Okay. Well, unfortunately, our homicide isn't going to close as fast. We have a little problem.
17: Okay, shoot.
16: I went down to the Hack Bureau. Our dead guy, Victor Spicer, his license was suspended when he got 11 months for assault.
17: And?
16: He's still in Rikers.
12: Oh, remember her? We're back with Mariska Hargitay. That was her very first appearance as Detective Olivia Benson on Law & Order SVU. 27 seasons later, the Emmy and Golden Globe winner is still going strong on TV's longest-running primetime drama. And following tonight's season finale, Mariska is set to tackle a new challenge. She's going to make her Broadway debut in Every Brilliant Thing. It's a one-person play about those little things that make life worth living. Mariska, my friend, it is good to see you.
18: You too.
12: 27 seasons. Do you remember that girl from the very first? What was going through her mind in those moments?
18: I don't know, but I just look at that and I go, wow, how far we've come.
12: Yes.
18: And it goes like this.
12: It really
18: That's
12: does.
18: That's the thing.
12: A whole life that you've lived
18: life.
12: Over 27 seasons, and so has Olivia. I mean, you can't give me any spoilers, but do you have any word for the fans for what's coming tonight?
18: I do. You know, at the beginning of the season, Finn and I had this moment where he was talking about retiring, and I sort of, Olivia Benson couldn't, is compute it. She was like, what do you mean?
12: The R word.
18: It's not the R word. And so what's beautiful is that this has been a very difficult season for Olivia Benson. And at the end, there's a moment of her actually trying to figure out if she can go on, if she's making a difference. And Finn just takes care of her in the most beautiful way because, you know, these two are the OGs and they've been together forever and really know each other. So that's lovely. And there's a little bit of resolution with the Tynan story.
12: Okay.
18: Yeah.
12: All right. Oh, this is good. You gave me more than I expected.
18: Oh, well, you know, I'm
12: is
18: giving it up
12: this
18: year.
12: Is it because I'm a good interrogator or you're just feeling
18: no,
12: generous?
18: No, it's you. Yeah, it's all you.
12: No, so you had amazing cameos. I mean, the show is so famous for its cameos. You've had incredible guest stars over the year. Melissa McCarthy really pulled over on you this year. She surprised you.
18: I got to tell you, there's not a lot that I don't know that goes on at SVU.
12: She had to disguise herself. That's Melissa.
18: My mind was so blown. I mean, I don't think I've ever felt like this in my life. Look at it. I'm crazy. And then you have to see the backup. The backup is the best part. We hug and then I just start backing up because I actually don't know what to do with myself. My mind was truly, truly blown. It was spectacular. It was such a dream because I am just the biggest fan.
12: Is there anyone on your bucket list, like your dream guest star that you haven't had yet? I mean, you've had everyone on there. Like, I mean, I could go Viola Davis, Robin Williams, Bradley Cooper. Is there someone you're like, got to get them on the show?
18: Two people. Okay. And they both start with J. Jamie Lee Curtis.
12: Okay.
18: And my Jalen Brunson.
12: Okay. Let us manifest. And I have to say, when you manifest, things happen.
18: I do. They do. They do. And I think they're both going to happen. They're both a little bit busy right now.
12: Yeah.
18: But I'll wait.
12: Okay.
18: I'll wait.
12: I would love to be an extra if you ever have it and need anyone standing around.
18: Oh, Savannah.
12: Or like
18: Savannah. Good to know we can make that happen.
12: Looking for my callback. Okay. Talking about manifesting, you're going to go to Broadway. Every Brilliant Thing. Explain how this came to be, because this is another thing that you kind of put into the ether and then it happened.
18: It was extraordinary. It was funny because I called my agents. I'm like, what? I didn't know you were putting there for Broadway. And they said, the producers saw you on the Good Hang with Amy Poehler.
12: On her podcast.
18: And
12: what did you say on that? Like,
18: I want to do Broadway. It's been a lifelong dream. I've always wanted to do Broadway. I thought that I would start there. And then, you know, I got this little side hustle on SVU, so I've been doing that. So it was a little distracting for the theater, but it's just, I cannot believe it. And I also, there's something very meaningful about it now after making my film, My Mom Jane, that my mom started on Broadway when she was 22. And there's something that feels very beautiful about me making this movie. And then there was space for this.
12: Yeah.
18: Yeah.
12: I mean, it does feel like all those pieces fell into place with you. My Mom Jane is extraordinary. If people have not seen it, they have to go check it out. Do you feel like it changed you?
18: I do.
12: As an actor, but also
18: as a
12: human?
18: I feel like it changed me. The way I describe it is it was very organizing internally for me and for my family. But also, I feel like I got a lot of internal space back because it was something that I was carrying for so long.
12: Yeah.
18: And just to, you know, release myself of it and release myself from the secret and then just be like, oh, I'm 100% just here, present and authentic. And my co-star, who's a very, very good friend of mine, Kelly Giddish, said to me, which I thought was so insightful. She said, I can't wait to see what you do after this movie.
12: Oh, wow.
18: And it did change sort of my acting and I think directing and just artistry in a freer way.
12: So here we go. And you're going to be on Broadway. Is that why we have the chop?
18: That is why we had the chop.
12: I love it. Why? Was it part? Is it for the role?
18: Do you know that I was at the photo shoot for Every Brilliant Thing?
12: Yeah.
18: And I had my hair. I was still shooting SVU. And I got there and I said, it just came to me. And I said, I have to cut my hair off.
12: Wow.
18: And, you know, my wonderful hairdresser, Adir, was like, okay. And he got a wig for me in, by the way, 20 minutes.
12: Oh, wow.
18: And so that photo shoot was a wig because I had to go back to SVU.
12: Oh, okay.
18: And so when I went back and I just cut it, it was, everyone said, was it hard for you? Was it hard for you? And I said, not at all. Mm. I had such clarity that I needed something new and I wanted to get rid of because there's a different energy in this character.
12: Yeah.
18: So,
12: well, you wear it well.
18: Thank you.
12: My only last question is, what are the Knicks going to do when you're on Broadway every night? in the playoff round without their number one super fan and good luck charm.
18: I don't know. I really think Jalen's got this, but I told
12: he comes over and hugs you at every game.
18: He does.
12: And like the other celebrity super fans are jealous of you.
18: A little.
12: Yeah. So, I mean, you think he can handle it without you?
18: I think he can handle it. I think he's got this. And I think that he'll be at every brilliant thing.
12: Yeah, I think he
18: somehow,
12: will.
18: Some way.
12: And Law and Order. We've already manifested.
18: Yeah, exactly.
12: All right. Mariska, thank you. It's good
18: thank
12: to see you, love. All right. And you can watch the season finale of Law and Order SVU tonight, 9, 8 Central on NBC tomorrow on Peacock 2. And be sure to catch Mariska's Broadway.
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0: Oh, that Mariska.
3: Best time of the morning. Screaming and yelling. All right, let's get to it, guys. We're going to start with some music history this morning. The Library of Congress announcing the 2026 class of inductees headed to the National Recording Registry. These are audio tracks selected as defining sounds in history and culture worthy of preservation. Let's take a look at a few that made the cut, starting with this 1959 song from a then 17-year-old Paul Anka.

0: maybe some other commercials.
1: Yeah, Sean, you're going to preserve that one.
0: I mean,
1: for
0: it's
1: sure.
0: a classic.
1: How about another one from 20 years later, a major crossover hit between country and rock?
2: The devil went down to Georgia. He was looking for a soul to steal. He was in a bind because he was way behind, and he was willing to make a deal.
3: So that's one right there. Well, that's a classic.
1: That brings out the devil in all of us. The devil went down to Georgia. Charlie Daniels Band. Here's another one from this millennium that made the list. One of the biggest cultural moments of the last two decades. I mean, you got to preserve the single ladies, right? Now, some of the full-length albums that are also being inducted, the 1981 Go-Go's album, Beauty and the Beat, Weezer's self-titled debut. I know it's a random, but this is how it works. Taylor Swift's Album of the Year winner, 1989. They are all in the registry now, preserved forever. Next up, K-pop Demon Hunters. Feels like it's been a minute since we've played this one.
0: It really...
1: Well, the Demon Hunters are going to be golden once again. They're heading out on a global concert tour. While details are sparse, Netflix teasing the event as a live experience that's going to bring elements of the film to life in spectacular ways. You can join the wait list to be notified. Wow, the wait list just to be notified, just to get the information on when they'll become available. That means you are out of luck.
0: I mean, if you build it, they will come. Those concerts will
1: those
0: be
1: gone. They're going to go fast. Next up, World Cup countdown on until soccer's biggest event hits the United States. Coldplay's Chris Martin was tasked with curating the first ever halftime show for a World Cup final. He got some help for some friends over at Sesame Street and the Muppets to make the big announcement.
4: What I'd really like to ask is if you could help try and find some giant stars to be part of the show.
5: How about Madonna? Yeah, everyone loves Madonna.
4: That is a fantastic idea.
5: Thank you.
6: What about BTS? Butter, me favorite song. And cookie ingredient.
7: Oh, Chris, yes, will the show have any surprises?
4: Absolutely.
8: Surprise!
7: Animal.
8: Animal what? Shakira.
4: I mean, we can dream Shakira.
7: Shakira, I mean, I'm sure she's just way too busy.
5: Shakira's in and she's bringing cookies.
7: Wow.
6: Cookies.
1: I mean, that's going to be a big show. Yeah. Same with that scene of that Copacabana Beach.
0: Oh, my goodness.
1: With all those people there. You have Shakira, Madonna, and BTS.
0: BTS.
1: I almost can't think of three
0: that's
1: groups.
0: Awesome.
1: So we're going to bring larger crowds.
0: Yeah.
1: They'll play at MetLife in July. It's a stadium, but is it big enough? I don't know. We got a Pop Star exclusive sneak peek right now just to get us hyped for the games. A new star-studded commercial from Lay's bringing together Will Ferrell, Marshawn Lynch, and David Beckham to literally hop on the bandwagon.
9: 30. Back, America. So jump on the bandwagon. Hey, Marshawn, hop on, buddy.
10: You know I'm more of a football dude.
9: You can call it that, too?
10: That's good enough for me. I'm on.
9: David Beckham!
11: Do you fancy salt and vinegar?
9: Who cares? Just pick another team.
12: Stay right, stay right.
9: David, wrong side! If this ain't winning the FIFA World Cup, I don't know what is.
1: Well, you can catch all the action over on our sister network, Telemundo, the exclusive Spanish-language home of the World Cup in the U.S. And finally, speaking of Will Ferrell, he's going to be returning here to Studio 8H this weekend, hosting SNL, marking over 30 years since his first sketch as a cast member.
13: Hey, Brandon.
0: That'd be a fun.
13: Michael, need you guys to do me a favor and get off the shed. Need you to be a buddy and get off the shed, okay? Thanks.
1: And in a new promo that's running right now for this week's episode, Will's paying a little homage to that debut. Watch this.
14: I'm really excited to be back.
13: Hey, Andrew, need you to do me a favor and get off the stage, okay? Thanks.
14: God, this place looks exactly the same.
15: Yeah, I don't think they've changed it much.
16: Yeah, they even kept the asbestos.
14: Oh. It's very funny. I was delighted by that joke.
13: Get off the damn stage!
1: All right, Sir Paul McCartney joining him as a music guest for this weekend's season 51.
17: The finale.
1: Wow.
17: Really?
1: Yeah, flu.
17: Dang.
0: Okay.
17: Look who's here. Your boys are over
1: Dan
17: there.
1: Dan Shay in the house.
17: Your boys, the music superstars. Dan and Shay on the deeply personal inspiration behind their new song. Well, they're also calling it the most.
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guys. Welcome back to Dan and Shay. They've given us some of the most popular modern love songs, including Speechless and 10,000 Hours. What about Tequila? That was a good one, too. But they say their new single called Say So is out now and is absolutely awesome. The Grammy-winning duo shifting gears now. We're going to talk to a lot of you guys about what this song means to you. But first, take a look at this.

0: Well, guys, so good to be with you. We had like a good text change going a couple weeks ago, and I got to hear the song. And it's Mental Health Awareness Month, and we thought we could just carve out. It's hard on the Today Show. We only have about 5 minutes, and this is a really important topic, and the song's inspired by a friend. So tell us a little bit about this song.
1: Dude, I sent you a text before it even came out, so gave you a little leak on that. You heard it before the world. I remember when we were on The Voice just talking to you about mental health. You know, obviously it's been a big part of our lives, and I've been open to our fans and everybody around me about going to therapy. You know, for a long time, I swore it off. I was like, I'm a tough guy. I'm from Pittsburgh. You know, I'm not going to go talk to somebody. And, you know, it's a tough world out there. And my wife and a lot of people in my circle were like, you should go talk to somebody. And I, you know, shout out to my friend Chad at Porter's Call, an amazing organization in Nashville. Yep. Went in there and, man, it really changed my life. And I remember talking to you about that. And I was like, I think Carson would dig this tune. And
0: I love the song.
1: Sent you the video.
0: I love the video.
1: Thank you so much.
0: Well, what's it about? I mean, it's a personal story.
2: Absolutely, man. We wrote this, you know, we sat down in the writer's room, like we often do, you know, telling stories. And that's how the song started. And we started talking about our friend Ben that we lost. And it just kind of opened up this can of worms for us, really, just to kind of process that grief in a way. And, you know, a lot of times I think we feel like it comes out of nowhere. You know, we were kind of talking about that of just, it never really comes out of nowhere, and talking about how we needed to be proactive of talking to our friends and making sure that, you know, they're okay and making sure that we get that out, you know, in therapy or whatever way that is. And this song really fell out that day. And it was just a crazy experience to be able to kind of process all of these emotions and put it into song form. And
0: he died by suicide.
2: Yeah.
0: Powerful lyrics. It's a tough time. You think of country songs and your songs, Tequila and 10,000 Hours, a lot of, you know, romantic songs. What was it like for your fans to get what's the reaction been? I would imagine it's been not just like, cool tune, bro.
1: Dude, I was nervous, man, honestly, to put it out. You're right. It is different. We're the wedding song guys, right? And this song, just a small aside about that song. You know, Ben was such a huge part of our career to begin with. He's the guy who signed us to our first publishing deal.
0: Right.
1: Introduced us to our record label that we're still with. And we wrote the song. We were just talking about him. He was on our hearts and on our minds. And I came home and played the demo for my wife, Abby, that night. And she was like, that's beautiful. You guys write that on his birthday. And we didn't know that would have been his 50th birthday day. It was just, that was the moment where, like, even though this song feels heavier than what we usually do, this song needs to be in the world. That was just, I don't know, that was bigger than us. It was more than coincidence. And we put it out, and man, the response has been insane. It's usually like, awesome song, guys. I cranked this one on the boat or whatever. Like, I jammed this at the gym. It's like, Dear Dan and Shay, comma. And it's like four paragraphs.
0: Yeah. Yes.
1: Man, at this point in our career, we've been blessed and fortunate enough to accomplish some amazing things. And at this point, to use our platform, and I'm sure you feel the same way, to use our platform.
0: Yeah.
1: To change the world, to do some good in the world is just, I don't know, that's so fulfilling.
0: Well, usually when there's a new song like this out, there's usually good news on the heels of that. Is there anything you'd like to tell us today?
1: Yeah.
2: We got lots of good news. Go ahead, Dan.
1: We got some good news, man. We are fired up. This is the exclusive breaking news here.
0: Okay.
1: Our new album, the album is called Young, will be available everywhere. I'm so excited. This is the first time I've said this out loud. Let's go.
0: Fired up, dude. Let's go.
1: Our new studio album, Young, will be available everywhere. Look at that album cover. Come on.
2: Look at that.
1: Yeah, we're
0: like
1: fired
0: that.
1: Up about
0: kicking the knowledge in the classroom there.
1: That's right.
0: When's it come out?
1: August 21st it comes out, and we feel like this is our most personal album yet. Say So, the first single off of it, you know, is an indicator of that, but we just dug deep, man. We were, you know, it took us a couple years to work on this. We went left, we went right, we made a bunch of music, and there was some stuff that we made that we weren't quite, we had cold feet about it, and it just didn't feel like us enough. And this, we dug back
0: good
1: in.
0: For you.
1: And I just feel like it's authentic. It's, if you listen to this album, top
0: you're
1: to bottom.
0: You're saving lives, though. I mean, this is important stuff. You know, Logic, the rapper, he did his song. It was a 1-800. It was the old suicide hotline number at the time. He performed it on the Grammys in 2018. During the performance, the National Suicide Hotline saw a triple rate in volume.
1: No way.
0: The song was saving lives. It showed us that when that popular music can literally lead to help and changing lives.
1: Amazing.
0: You're going to do this song this weekend. And you know, you're going to save lives while you're doing it.
2: Yeah. It's honestly, that's a crazy thing to think about. But that's the things that the stories we've been hearing, and that we always said that we, you know, hopefully this song is a hit. You know, hopefully the numbers are great. But beyond all of that, if it saves one person, like it was worth doing.
0: Like
2: this
0: the lyrics,
2: song,
0: one of the lyrics I wrote down that I loved is, if there's a room full of people who cared, it'd be crowded.
2: Yeah.
0: Which is almost like from the mindset of somebody who's so lonely. But what they don't realize is if all the people that cared about you did come into a room, the room would be packed.
1: That's right, man. And sometimes we don't know that when we're going through it, when we're in our darkest days, we don't know that. And like Shay said earlier, we just got to be proactive about checking on our friends, making sure people are okay. Because sometimes it's the people that on the outside seem so happy and so, you know, that we got to check on the
0: most. Love to see this, man. Kevin Love yesterday, basketball player. influencing people. Dan and Shay in the music world, we need more people breaking
1: the Dude, thank you for using your platform. I mean, this is the biggest platform in the world. We love you, brother.
0: You guys are my two favorite platforms at The Voice when you turned around.
2: Let's go.
0: Double
2: it was a big platform.
0: Yeah. That was awesome. Yeah, it was very good.
1: Miss your golf buddy over here, man.
0: A reminder, the 988 Lifeline is always available if you or someone that you love is in need of emotional support. Dan and Shay, great to see you guys again. For their new album, Young, check it out, August 21st. 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We're back in a moment. This is Today on NBC. Thanks, folks.
3: Love you, man.
0: Love you, too.
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6: 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Two, when it's time, just say, play Hot Mics on TuneIn. And you're in for unfiltered takes, A-list guests, and the stories everyone else is too scared to touch.

0: don't care what experts say, I'm gonna eat your craw. Scientists are concerned about my high reproductive capacity because I'm a player. That's why people...
1: If only the real spotted lanternflies were as funny as Bo and Yang playing one on SNL.
2: Yeah, folks, the annual invasion is getting underway. And this year, some people and businesses are already taking action against those pesky critters.
3: All right, Angie, you visited a vineyard outside D.C. to see how they are fighting these invasive bugs.
4: I sure did, guys. The wine was delightful. The bugs, not so much. Those spotted lanternflies can be destructive to key agricultural sectors like orchards, forestry, and vineyards. And research shows they could cost the grape industry alone millions of dollars. So now there's a growing effort to stop the bugs before they even hatch using something as simple as a card like this.
5: Kind of the grossest thing you've ever seen, right?
4: Remember these?
6: We're under attack, okay? We got these spotted lanternflies.
4: Spotted lanternflies took over 18 states last year. Oh my God, on my foot. A buzzkill everywhere they went.
7: It's a zombie apocalypse, dude.
4: With summer around the corner, the next wave of these pesky insects is about to hatch. And the eggs may be in your backyard.
8: Nobody anticipated this bug.
4: Invasives expert Mike Littman says these bugs are like vampires, sucking the life out of plants.
8: They're sap suckers, and they're going to suck the sap out of the plants, and then they'll start to literally attack the plant.
4: Including the grapevines at Jennifer Bro's Vineyard in Loudoun County, Virginia.
9: They are beautiful when they're flying around, but don't let that deceive you. 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
4: And the damage goes beyond what guests see.
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4: Volunteers armed with nothing more than plastic cards on a mission to destroy the eggs before they hatch.
10: We thought it would be really gross at first, and we're like, ugh, you don't want to do that. But it's not that bad.
4: I learned just how easy it can be.
11: Is it this right here?
8: And that's it. You're doing it. You just scraped your first egg sack. Congrats, and you're keeping track, right?
11: Oddly satisfied.
4: One vine after the next, we joined the volunteers scraping as many as we could find.
11: Thank
8: really
11: you.
8: Your first
11: five.
8: Time doing
11: I'm at
8: this?
11: Five. This is my first time. Really good at swiping a credit card, you know?
4: And when it comes to busting bugs, these volunteers mean business, wiping out over 10 million lanternflies this year alone.
12: Understanding what the egg masses look like, understanding how you find them in urban environments or in rural environments, and that's your quickest and best way to address the problem.
4: Lanternflies first showed up in Pennsylvania in 2014 and have since rapidly spread to states including New York, Virginia, and Massachusetts, hitching rides on cars, firewood, and outdoor gear. And they're still on the move, popping up now in places like Iowa and South Carolina. And it's not just plants. They could be on your fences and patio furniture, too. Virginia local Dava Owsley came here to learn exactly that.
13: I learned how to spot these nasty little critters on the vines and scrape them off, so I'm excited to try to bring that home.
4: And every scrape counts.
14: My husband and I used to come here when we were dating. And so when we heard that, we were like, okay, we need to come back, bring it full circle, and give back to the community and the vineyard that brought us so much joy.
4: As the lanternflies keep spreading, so does the mission to stop the tiny pests before they even hatch. And the best weapon is already in your wallet. And guys, while egg scraping efforts like this can make a real difference, stopping the spread will take more than just one season of it. So if you spot a lanternfly in your yard or neighborhood in the months ahead, experts do urge you to squash it. As sad as it may be, it does help.
1: Wow.
4: Otherwise, you got your cards handy?
2: I just
4: this one has the bug guts and all.
2: Never mind.
11: Gotta
2: cook the next.
11: Okay. Thanks, Angie.
2: Thank you, Angie. Just ahead, we're gonna make the turn to content creator and cookbook author Maxine Scharf. She's gonna share a weeknight meal hack that is better than takeout, her delicious chicken fried rice. But first, this is today.
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2: We are back with Today Food, channeling the flavors and flair of a hibachi restaurant right here in Studio 1A. 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She's sharing the secret to Benihana-style fried rice and some other weeknight meal hacks as well. In her new cookbook, it's called Maxie's Kitchen, easy go-to recipes to make again and again. What I love about your story is that you actually manifested all of this. On your vision board in 2023, yes. You put, like, New York Times bestselling writer and appear on the Today Show.
20: I did.
2: And you've done them both in 6 months.
20: I know. I can't believe it. And I actually got laid off from my job. And then shortly after, I decided to take a chance and see if I could make it doing my cooking stuff full time. And I kind of started posting recipes on Instagram. And it's a dream come true to be here. I really appreciate it. It means a lot.
2: Maxine, you made it. All right.
20: Thank you.
2: Came all the way in from L.A., too. So we really appreciate that.
20: Yes.
2: So this is chicken fried rice. And it looks like it's pretty simple.
20: Yeah, it's pretty simple, and we're going to start with something that we can all do, which is just scrambling some eggs. So if you want to help me out here, we're going to crack four eggs.
2: So if you don't have a wok at home, can you just use any regular pan?
20: Yes.
2: Okay.
20: Any pan will work. I like a wok because it gives you a lot of surface area, but any pan will work just as well. And we're going to first just go ahead and beat these with a little bit of salt and pepper.
2: Salt and pepper.
20: Thank you so much. Top chef here.
2: So I understand that you got to be careful with this fried rice recipe because it could spark a love connection.
20: Yes. Oh, my gosh. So the origin of the recipe is my mom actually waitressed at Benihana when she was in college.
2: Yeah.
20: And then when her and my dad started dating, she would surprise him after work with a big batch of this fried rice and chocolate chip cookies. They got married after 4 months.
2: Oh, wow.
20: And I used similar tactics on my husband.
2: Okay.
20: Yeah.
2: Well, this is...
20: So, if anybody's having commitment issues...
2: Scramble that in there. So you scramble it right in the wok.
20: So we put it in the wok, and then we've all done this before, just scrambled eggs like you would do at breakfast.
2: Okay.
20: So you'll do that.
2: Did you have a little oil in the pan?
20: A little oil in the pan, and then you'll cook them and then remove them from the pan.
2: And why do you remove them from the pan instead of just leaving them?
20: So you cook them in the clean pan and then remove them, and we add them back at the end.
2: Okay.
20: So everything else can cook on a clean, even surface.
2: All right. Then you've got your chicken.
20: Okay. So now we've got our chicken, so I'm going to go ahead and add this pan. And what I like to do with the chicken is spread it into one even layer so that it can get nice and golden brown. So let it cook undisturbed for 2 to 3 minutes. If you don't like chicken, you could definitely sub in mushrooms, bacon, anything. Yeah.
2: Chicken's going. Do you throw this in with it?
20: Yeah, throw that in too.
2: Soy sauce.
20: A little soy sauce.
2: All right.
20: So that the meat gets seasoned.
2: What say you, tasting table?
20: Yes.
21: Just
20: okay,
21: delicious.
20: You guys are trying it already.
21: Yeah, we are.
2: All right, they don't waste any time.
20: All right, so now I wanted to show you guys how to dice up a carrot. So you're just going to want to cut it into strips. And again, none of this has to be perfect. I know you cook, so you know this. But we're just going to dice it right along. Boom. And now we've got our chicken cooking.
2: Chicken's
20: here. The TV
2: here.
20: Show magic.
2: There you go. The magic.

0: Benihana,
1: I know.
0: It went better,
2: salt,
0: didn't it?
2: Pepper.
3: A little bit better
2: sesame
3: than this.
2: Mm-hmm. Soy sauce. So, so get that all in there.
0: Tell me, it's a heavy one. That's how you do it.
2: And what my aunt taught me is use two paddles like this.
0: Why is that?
2: It just makes it easier.
0: Okay.
2: Yeah, it makes it easier to move everything out. Okay. Now, here's the fun part, and this is the pro tip from my mom. So if you take one thing away from this presentation, have it be this. You want to make a well in the center of the rice and add in some butter.
3: Yes.
2: And then let the rice fry undisturbed in the butter because it'll crisp up against the pan.
4: Wow,
2: and then you get these crispy rice bits.
4: Is the heat still on?
2: Okay. Yes. And let it fry undisturbed for 2 to 3 minutes and then mix it throughout. And that's how you get those like crispy rice.
3: So you put the butter in the middle of the rice, like make a well and just let it sit there.
2: Just let it sit there. And if you want to get like really wild, you can even do a little bit of sesame oil around the rim too.
3: Oh, wow.
2: I heard you love Benihana.
3: I do. I love it. I mean, marriages are being saved and made at Benihana.
2: Finished issues are ending.
0: You're funny.
2: Thank you.
0: Yeah.
2: So here we go. Boom, boom, boom.
0: That's it. That's the last step.
2: That's it. It's so easy, right? Anybody
0: can
2: do it.
4: It's delicious.
2: Yeah.
0: Well done,
4: Maxine. Yay.
3: I'm glad you did that because people think they can't do this at home, and you really can.
2: Yeah.
3: You know?
2: No, you can. It's
3: you made it look so easy.
0: Maxine, well done.
2: Thank you.
0: Welcome
2: to
0: today's show.
2: Thank you.
0: That cookbook, Maxine's Kitchen, it is out now. You can check out her recipes on our website, today.com/food. We're back with the third and fourth hours after a quick check of your local news, weather,
3: on that vision
0: and these messages.
2: What else in the vision board?
3: I mean, you're 2 for 2.
4: You did it.
2: Thank you. It was hitting a million.
5: This morning on the third hour of today, our series Dad's Got This. Craig catching up with a rising NBA star and his gold medal winning grandfather to hear about their special bond. 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
5: 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From Studio 1A in Rockefeller Plaza, this is the third hour of today.
8: Good morning, everybody. Welcome to the third hour of today. I'm Al, along with Dylan and Craig. Thanks for being with us on a Thursday morning. Now, our producers provide a list of topics.
4: They want us
8: I want to do something we were talking about before we started. So let's say you are in line at a supermarket, deli counter kind of thing, and you get in line, and with all good intention, you think you're at the end of the line.
4: Yes.
8: And it's kind of like that scene in Christmas Story where, hey, the line's back here.
4: And it goes all the way back. Yeah.
8: So if you are standing in line, and you are in a good faith kind of thing, you're standing in line, and do you let the person stay where they are?
4: Well, I think you should recommend to them that they're not at the back of the line.
8: Mm-hmm.
4: Because, funny you should say that, this just happened to me.
0: Pray tell.
8: What happened?
0: What happened,
4: Dylan? So I'm standing in what I thought was the line.
8: Yeah. For the deli counter.
4: For the deli counter, which I will say to the deli counter, please fix the number system.
8: Oh, they don't have the thing with the like the bakery?
4: The thing
8: wasn't
4: working.
8: Oh,
4: so
8: now serving.
4: So that's what caused this whole thing.
8: Got it.
4: So I go to press the number, and the couple in front of me said, well, that's not working. You got to wait online. And I'm like, okay.
0: Yeah.
4: Thinking I'm now standing online because there was no one else there.
0: Right. Literally no one else.
4: So then 10 minutes later, because they ordered everything in the deli, I am now up to the counter, and the guy next to me starts yelling at me. He's like, you got to wait online, which is now 10 people deep.
8: So what did he think you were doing while you were standing?
0: He thought I was cutting the line. And you would never cut the line.
4: I would never.
0: I know.
8: Before that, you were standing there.
4: And that's where I get mad.
8: And he didn't say anything.
4: What else would I be standing there for?
8: Yeah.
4: I wasn't even like on my phone. I was just like standing there staring at all the different things. I'm like, oh, maybe I'll get pepperoni. I haven't had sliced pepperoni in a while.
8: Yeah.
4: Well, American cheese is on sale, but I really came from Munster. So, I mean, I'm literally doing nothing.
0: And the man, and we're telling the story because we want to find out who he is, because you made our Dylan Dreyer weep.
4: Well,
0: in the grocery
4: store.
8: You went to the end of the line?
4: No, I stubbornly took my cart and I picked up the pre-cut deli ham and I threw it in my cart.
0: Even get fresh ham.
4: I said, you have a nice day, sir.
8: Or Munster cheese, which I think anybody over 80 are orders, basically.
4: Wait, you don't like Munster?
8: I like watching the TV show.
4: But you guys are missing out. Melted Munster on a sandwich.
0: But I do want, whoever, if you're watching and you know what happened in that grocery store, come forward. There'll be a reward.

0: Reward from Al. There you go.
1: What's your reward?
0: My reward is giving him some Limburger cheese. Okay, well, speaking of food, believe it or not, summer around the corner, vacation. There's a travel trend that is centered around personal growth called a skillcation. Hmm. So you go and you develop a skill like photography or sailing or cooking or beekeeping. What say you? Would you go on?
2: That doesn't sound like a vacation.
1: I would love that.
0: Yeah.
1: But I would love to go international and learn something, like, really cool.
2: Like what?
1: I don't know. Like, maybe learn how to bottle wine or something in Italy. Okay. I don't know.
2: That sounds like a joke.
0: I actually did something like that. I went and learned. I went with my brother-in-law, my sister Elisa, and Deborah, went to get certified in scuba.
1: Ooh.
2: And I think I remember you telling me. Yeah, have you been scuba since?
0: Yeah, oh, yeah.
2: I think anything
0: that I can do where I feel weightless, I'm on.
1: What would you do?
2: Vacation for me is like a complete unplug.
0: Like, what if there was a chance to go learn candle making with some great or bourbon?
2: I would do that
1: in Sweden.
2: I've done the bourbon store. I did go to a distiller. I would do the candle making.
1: See?
2: That would be fun. That actually would be fun.
0: All right, now to get to the vacation, have you noticed that folks have been more and more, and now I got to tell you, this story I think is a little goofy, because to me the only reason why people are packing their own food
2: is because it's so expensive
0: and it's cheaper.
2: Yes.
0: So have you noticed people skipping the airport snacks and packing their own meals while you're traveling?
1: Well, I actually pack my own meals all the time because finding gluten-free food, don't judge before you laugh at me.
2: You're packing for the kids. That's different.
1: I will speak for all of the people out there with gluten intolerance and celiac disease. Airports are the worst when it comes to finding gluten-free food. If you can find a hard-boiled egg or a thing of yogurt, you're good. So I pack a whole meal.
2: For health reasons.
1: For Calvin, and then... Yeah. If I'm packing for Calvin, the other two are like, why didn't I get that?
0: So plus, I think if you're traveling with kids, to your point, whether it's for medical reasons or whatever, I think just having your kids' favorite snacks, and they start acting up, and you just start tossing
2: them. I don't like to pack food, though, if I'm going on a trip, because part of the trip experience is eating the food out.
1: Yeah, I agree with that.
0: But on the plane.
2: Oh, no, I haven't seen that. Have you seen that?
1: Yes.
2: People like bringing in food.
1: In first class.
2: Oh, yeah, because you're sitting by the bathroom in row 36.
1: Actually, when I'm traveling with all the kids, yes.
2: Okay, well, that's, you know. That sounds terrible.
1: It is, Craig. It is.
2: By the way, he's not saying anything because he sits right.
0: By the way, I do. I have little cubes of cheese. I bring some. I do.
1: He does. The first time I ever had prepackaged olives was because he was eating them next to me, and I'm like, man, that looks good.
2: Al Roker is getting in row 2A. He takes out his cubes of cheese in the shop with his olives.
0: That's how I can afford to be in return.
2: I don't believe it. I've traveled with him. I've never seen
0: that. I do.
1: Okay. You do bring snacks.
0: I bring snacks.
1: I bring organic meat sticks.
0: Oh, yeah.
2: I could travel down.
1: And then he charms the flight attendant.
2: Oh,
1: and
2: they bought the sleeves.
0: The sleeve of
2: that. By the way, that's one of my favorite Roker stories. We're sitting in the plane there.
0: We're flying on Delta.
2: Flying on Delta. And he asked for some biscottis.
0: I asked for some Biscoff.
2: Some Biscoff
1: cookies. Yeah.
0: Cookies.
2: The woman comes out.
0: Flight attendant.
1: She's like, I've been waiting for you to get off this plane.
2: And gives him the whole sleep. And this guy opens him up, just starts eating them.
0: I didn't eat the whole.
2: But you didn't share them.
0: I did so.
2: I didn't. You didn't offer me any.
0: I did. You were busy talking to the woman.
2: Okay. All right. Okay. All right. Let's talk about what we're doing tomorrow.
3: Never ask a question.
2: I remember the story now.
0: Hey! Don't forget, we've got an exciting show tomorrow. Live from he's fanning himself.
2: Tight over here.
0: Live from Williamsburg, Virginia.
2: Can't wait for you guys to go.
0: Oh, we're celebrating America's 250th birthday. Walking the same streets as the founders and eating pancakes. I did not know this. It's the pancake capital of the world.
1: I love pancakes so much.
0: I do, too. And we got award-winning comedian, writer, actor, and William and Mary alum, Patton Oswalt, joining us as a special co-host. We are going to have so much fun. You did one of the great stories. stories where they renovated that school in Williamsburg.
2: I want you to go while you're down there.
0: Yeah, cannot wait. It's all sponsored by Visit Williamsburg. So scan the QR code for more info. Tune in. I mean, it's the 250th anniversary. I love Williamsburg.
1: Safe travels.
2: Happy birthday, America. Coming up, our series Dad's Got This. I caught up with a rising star in the NBA. Find out how his gold medal grandfather helped shape his journey to the biggest stage. And then later, Dylan Dreyer here has the story behind the beloved brand that's been bringing a splash of color to family kitchens for generations.
0: She'll dish on it coming up.
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0: This morning on our series, Dad's Got This, you are shouting out an impressive granddad.
2: A granddad? Yeah, that's right. I recently sat down with an inspiring pair. A grandpa who just so happens to be a gold medal winner and his grandson who just so happens to be a standout NBA rookie. Two top-tier athletes, two different sports, and they share one incredible bond.
5: Cedric Coward from Washington State University.
2: When Cedric Coward became the 11th overall pick in the 2025 NBA draft, then launched his career with the Memphis Grizzlies, his heart was back home in Fresno, California, where his basketball journey began.
6: This is the moment I journeyed up since I was, I don't even remember, years old.
2: From a young age, Cedric's grandfather, Maxie Parks, has been one of his greatest influences and closest friends.
7: Do you think you're sitting here as the 11th overall pick in the NBA without this man as your grandfather?
8: He's had a huge, huge part of the journey. He's irreplaceable.
2: Maxie knows what it takes to be at the top of your game.
9: Maxie Parks of the United States leading the way.
2: Having won gold in track and field at the 1976 Montreal Olympic Games.
10: I was able to do it with perseverance and hard work like this young man.
7: Like that young man.
2: 50 years later, it's Cedric's turn in the spotlight. Though they chose different sports, Cedric inherited Maxie's athleticism and his drive.
10: He came to me one day and he told me, I want to be greater than you, Papa.
2: He said that to you?
10: Yeah, yeah.
2: He's like, I want to be better than Grandpa.
10: He said, I want to be greater than you. So I told him, I says, you can do it, but it ain't going to be an easy task. It's going to be hard work in order to get there.
2: Maxie's mentorship, a mix of a grandfather's affection and a coach's tough love.
10: So one day I surprised him coming to work out, and he didn't know I was going to be there. And he was lagging, but he saw me.
2: He remembered.
10: He remembered. Papa wasn't an easy guy. Papa was pretty firm.
2: What is it about this bond that's so unique, so special?
8: People call me the mini him. So it's like bred in me when I was born. We also built the bond over just sports, watching basketball games. We don't watch the game as fans. Like, we watch it and analyze the game.
2: He taught you to become a student of the game.
10: I wanted him to understand the value of what a player was doing out there. I didn't have a mentor in front of me, so that's what I've become for him.
2: Their relationship summed up in an early childhood memory that Cedric holds dear.
7: What do you remember about fishing with Grandpa?
8: So it was the first time I went fishing. Five-year-old me, absolutely no strength whatsoever. I'm doing all I can to reel it in. And I remember yelling at him, like, help me, help me. Like, I'm not going to be able to make it. But he told me, he was like, if I help you, it's not your fish. For it to be yours, you got to do it by yourself.
2: At 22 years old, Cedric has made a name for himself. But Grandpa Maxie is never too far away. When you go to games and you hear fans, like cheering for your grandson, like what goes through your mind?
10: Pride, joy. I'm just so happy.
8: I'll call him after every game and we break it down. The shortest conversation we'll have is probably an hour, honestly. I teach him stuff and he teaches me stuff.
2: It sounds like the Grizzlies might need to put him on the payroll.
8: I can only repay that the best way I know how is by just succeeding on the court and succeeding in life.
2: You know, it's really cool seeing like a grandfather and his grandson have a bond that's lasted for decades.
1: Yeah.
2: Both at the top of their games. Yep. We should also shout out the National Basketball Players Association for hosting that conversation. By the way,
1: really great.
2: The NBA Players Association, that facility. It's impressive.
0: Pretty impressive.
2: It's really impressive.
1: All right, coming up, an inside look at how Fiesta Tableware has been handcrafting their dishes for nearly a century. Then later, the inspiring program where teens are learning a valuable trade and deserving families are reaping the benefits. We'll be right back.
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0: We're back with one of our new favorite series here on the third hour. It's called From Start to Finish, taking you on a behind-the-scenes look at how some of our favorite everyday items are made from scratch.
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4: It's important to have dishes made in the United States, and it's important that this community has jobs.
3: Liz McElvain, president and CEO of Fiesta, formerly known as the Homer Laughlin China Company, is a fourth-generation owner of the brand.
4: My grandfather had a trip out to California and saw this brightly colored dishes, and he immediately set the designers and the lab on the task of creating a new line of dinnerware. And this was in the middle of the Depression, to make people happy when they were having their dinners together.
2: To bring some joy to people's tables.
4: Bring joy, absolutely. Mm-hmm.
3: Design director David Neer says American dinnerware was traditionally colorless until 1936, when Fiesta brought a new energy to the table.
5: It was casual. It was for every day. It was for the American family. It was mix and match. It was fun. It was not stuffy.
3: Leading the charge on the factory floor, overseeing the production of 3 million pieces a year, is Matt Wicks, chief operating officer and fifth generation owner of the company.
6: How long does it take to make a piece of tableware?
7: You're probably looking at about 36 hours.
3: On today's menu, a classic dinner plate. The process starts in an underground tank where raw materials are mixed with water to create slip or liquid clay.
7: We have to get the impurities out of these materials. So we pump it out of this tank into a big shaker with a very fine mesh screen on it.
6: So like a big fancy filter.
7: That's exactly right.
3: The moisture is pushed out of the clay, leaving behind a solid leaflet ready to be shaped. In a technique called jiggering, clay is dropped onto a mold and spun at a high speed while a roller tool presses against it to form its shape.
6: It's like a pottery wheel.
3: At the stripping station, plates are carefully inspected and smoothed out by workers like Edna, a 54-year veteran of the factory.
6: What are you looking for when you do this?
8: Flaws like holes in the ware or where the mold's chipped.
6: So if there's any imperfection,
8: goes that way.
3: Next stop, the glazing booth, where color is applied.
7: This is actually our newest color, celebrating our 90th anniversary. It's called Lavender. This is what it'll look like when it's finished.
6: So just the kiln that makes it look like that?
7: Kiln does this to it.
6: Wow.
3: Not only does the color change, pieces shrink 12% when they're fired in the kiln, a 2,400-degree oven that's nearly the length of a football field.
7: These guys, they'll do 450 to 500 dozen in an eight-hour shift.
3: The finished plates are sorted, earning their place at the table. And I had one final test to see if I could earn mine.
7: So I'll have you select three pieces off of this table. Tell me which one's going to retail, if they're going to the outlet, or if they're going straight to the dump.
6: Okay. I see a crack. So that's the dump?
7: That will go to the dump.
6: Okay.
7: Correct.
6: That'll
7: go to retail.
6: Yay. Yep. All right. Retail. Dump. That looks pretty good.
7: Another retail.
6: Okay, another retail.
7: Perfect. 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
2: Thanks. It was really fun. Like, I love this tableware. Yeah. And if you want to add just a couple pops of color to your, you know, your normal set.
0: Sure. And you showed us that Americana collection, too.
2: Like, that's cute, that, right?
0: Really cool stuff.
2: Yeah.
0: All right. Thank you, Dylan. Coming up, the social media sensations are really changing everything you thought you knew about what it means to be a nun. And they're doing it with a whole new podcast.
1: Wow, what a great habit.
0: And and then later, the man taking shelter dogs and adventures in the big city to help them find their forever homes. When the third hour of today comes right back.
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0: This morning on our special, Finding Faith, a look at a podcast that's opening eyes and changing minds. It's called Dominican Sisters Hope and Mike, hosted and produced by a group of Catholic sisters from Ann Arbor, Michigan. Our Ann Thompson got to meet them.
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8: 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Instead, you pray.
2: Correct.
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8: How did you go from pharmacist to science teacher to podcast host?
2: Well, it was God, because I never would have predicted any of those things. 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And it can be what he wants it to be.
4: Behind the scenes, Sister John Dominic, in charge of growing the platform through their company, Open Light Media.
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2: Sister, and you're so good at that.
4: These stories have power, says Sister Mary Bethany.
12: I think people are kind of looking for authenticity, and they're looking for the real thing. And I think that's really what our witness hopes to be.
4: Few sisters have phones or tablets, and computers are only used for teaching.
2: I've never had a TikTok. I've actually never had any personal social media.
8: I just want to get you to react to some comments that we've taken from some of your listeners. They've written, did not know I needed this podcast. Just effortlessly cool and nice. I want to start hanging with nuns on a regular basis. You're a hit.
2: That's so precious.
4: Their reward, not racking up reposts or harboring likes, but simply spreading the good news.
9: It's a way to say, where are people? Some of them could be getting lost in it, like scrolling or trying to find meaning. Maybe they can see the sisters and say, okay, maybe there's something out there for me.
2: Why did the TikTok show up on your feed? I don't know. Maybe God is after your heart in a way, and maybe it opens the door to him. I just pray for all the people who are listening and watching, and just pray that they'll experience God's love and his peace in their lives.
0: Thanks so much for that, Anne. In fact, the sisters say that they've received serious inquiries from women about joining the order, and their dream guest for their podcast?
2: Mm-hmm.
0: Obviously, Pope Leo.
4: Of course.
0: Which would be fantastic. I think so. You know, my Catholic school, we had Dominican nuns. And I always remember the Sister Mary Ann playing basketball.
4: Wow.
0: With us.
13: And it was so cool, right? And
0: yeah, it was the last time I actually won a basketball.
14: You beat up the nun.
4: I didn't beat her up.
14: You just beat the nun.
0: Yeah, you know, but she, like, did have a good hook.
14: All right.
0: Now like divine intervention.
14: But we turn to an inspiring story from Virginia. A group of high school students are getting a hands-on lesson in fixing cars, and their hard work already making an impact for some very deserving families.
15: From the outside, it looks like your typical auto shop. But inside this garage, you won't find your average mechanic. Instead, a group of teens at Louisa County High School, just outside Richmond, Virginia, are the ones hard at work. They're enrolled in a special trade program and changing more than just faulty brakes. The school partners with Giving Words, a local nonprofit that fixes used cars and then gives them away to single moms for free.
3: If your why is big enough, you'll figure out the how.
15: Eddie Brown founded the charity with his wife, Jenny, in 2018.
13: Why cars, right? Single moms need a lot of things.
3: They need a lot of things. What we learned is transportation firsthand was the main one. Without transportation, you don't have access to a job, you don't have access to education, you don't have access to medical needs.
15: What started in Brown's driveway has now blossomed across Virginia, with more than 60 donated cars revived to date. Owen Yarrington and Stephen Smith are just two of the students helping repair what's been donated.
13: So you're doing this as part of a class, but this isn't just about a grade. These are cars that actual human beings are going to drive.
16: Yes. Yeah.
13: Isn't that a lot of pressure?
16: You have to make sure everything's torqued to spec so that nothing falls apart. For me and Owen, it's a lot of fun, too.
15: But the weight of fixing up a car, they say, hit home once they saw who was receiving the fruits of their labor.
17: When they tear up and cry, it kind of makes you want to tear up and cry, for sure.
16: What we did has a bigger impact on someone's life than we thought it did.
15: The boys are being guided by Shane Robertson, who went through the same program at Louisa County High himself.
18: You don't graduate high school and go, oh my gosh, I want to be an auto teacher, but I actually did. It's not just a car. It's not just nuts and bolts. It literally is like making the difference between someone making it and someone not.
15: Today, it's Jessica Williams' turn.
3: Let's walk up here and let you see your new car.
15: The single mom of three has been trying to provide for her family as a cashier at a grocery store.
19: Congratulations. Here's your key.
15: That key now unlocking a new road to endless possibilities.
20: I can further my education now. I can go to college. I can get a better job. Just all of it. More time with my family.
15: After a few finishing touches, Jessica now able to shift into a new gear of life.
13: How does it feel to know this was done by the hands of your community?
20: Just the fact of the entire community coming together to help one person. I'm overwhelmed with thankfulness. So many people had a part in this, and I'll never forget it. I'll never forget it.
14: All right. As Chanel would say, our cousin from the Third Hour, Laura Jarrett. Thank you, Laura, for that. Giving Words hopes to spread its mission to schools across the country.
21: That's really great. 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
6: Good job.
5: To take out a rescue dog in need of a home.
1: Good girl.
5: For a few hours. We joined him for an afternoon adventure with champagne.
7: What are the benefits of taking a dog out like this?
6: It's really good for their mental well-being. You know, they're in the shelter a lot, so when they go out, it's a de-stressor for them. And honestly, as a human, it's a de-stressor for you as well.
5: Their outings include meeting new friends.
6: You want to say hi?
7: Say hi. Oh, you're so cute.
5: A snack.
6: What about this? Look.
7: A little hat for you.
5: And a new accessory.
7: She's all bundled up. Come on, champagne.
5: Next up, a pup cup.
6: Oh.
5: Or two.
6: Two pup cups.
7: Two pup cups.
5: And a third on the subway.
6: Had to bring it on the train.
7: It's fun to see how many people are just smiling in your direction because everyone's looking at champagne.
6: Yeah, it's hard not to. You see a dog in a backpack, you got to stop and take a picture.
5: It's something he actually designed to bring his own dog, who has arthritis, on the ice, hikes, and the subway, which requires pets to be in a carrier.
1: Want to go for a ride?
5: The film school grad turned entrepreneur documents the excursions for social media at Mad Max Fluffy Road with the goal of finding the perfect match for these dogs in need.
1: Oh, yeah, yeah.
5: He writes, 70-pound Panetta likes running, romping, and looking real cute. And Misty Sky embodies one eye, full heart, can't lose. This video of Pear drew more than 2.5 million views between TikTok and Instagram.
1: Oh my gosh, he's so sweet.
5: Among the viewers, Richard Hage, who ultimately gave the 5-year-old dog a forever home.
24: What do you think you get out of being a dog owner?
25: Oh, the love, the affection that these dogs give, and just coming home to have someone next to you. She put smiles on my face.
24: Oh, she's such a cutie. I'm sure you get a lot of this.
5: Demand for Pear was so high after Brian's video, Best Friends actually had to close applications for the pup. The organization has seen a nearly 30% increase in adoptions across its locations compared to last year, and 91% boost in New York City, crediting in part Brian's sizzle reels.
26: It's been a great opportunity for us to bring awareness to the amount of dogs and cats that are looking for loving homes and how you can play a pivotal role in saving a dog or cat's life.
5: Those viral videos have also inspired new volunteers to take out dogs as part of Best Friend's Adventure Buddy program, which is how Nia Doherty is spending her lunch break.
27: And why not use the 30 minutes out of her day to take one of these beautiful, super cute dogs that need the fresh air and the movement and just take them for a quick stroll?
5: Brian says he never could have imagined how much his videos would spread like wildfire, but hopes to continue making a positive impact.
6: Every dog I've ever had has made such an indelible mark on me as a human being, and to know that that's going to happen for other people and that I had a small part in helping facilitate that means the world.
21: Thanks for that story, Emily. Brian's been busy. Nearly every dog he's taken out has been adopted. And if you're interested in seeing some pups that are up for adoption, you can check out Best Friends Animal Society here in New York.
14: What a great idea.
21: Yeah, right? And it's really making a difference.
14: Oh, my gosh. Well, coming up on Today Food, we have a standout summer salad, salty and sweet. Kind of like Dylan. And it's got a little bit of heat.
28: Was that
21: your nickname? That
14: was your nickname. Third hour of today. I'll be right back. Salty.
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0: are back with Today Food. Well, we want to get ready for those summer parties. We got two recipes for you that'll be the hit of your backyard bash. Helping us out, Nashville-based Courtney LaCourte, also known as the Cheese Gal, who skyrocketed to fame crafting cheese boards for some of the biggest names in country music. Yeah! Courtney, take it away.
1: Hello, everybody. It is so good to be here with you today. I am coming to you from my kitchen here in Nashville, Tennessee, and I have some absolutely fabulous recipes to share with you. And I have actually put a little twist on the ever so popular Cobb salad, and I've turned it into a dip. Let's get started. In advance, I prepared sort of the base of our dip. It's Greek yogurt, mayo, lemon zest, lots of chives, salt and pepper, and some minced garlic. And now we're gonna reach for all of those fabulous ingredients that are in your Cobb salad. Now, the first ingredient is some cooked chopped chicken. Store-bought is absolutely fine. Make it easy on yourself. Then I'm gonna go in with some hard-boiled eggs that I've also chopped up. I'm gonna do a bit of bacon that I finely minced. And now I'm gonna put in an entire sliced avocado, and we put it on this layer so that we don't get any browning. Some gorgeous juicy tomatoes. Is there anything better? And then maybe my favorite ingredient that I am also, you know, a bit passionate about, blue cheese crumbles. Now for that extra little kick of brightness, I am squeezing half of a lemon over the top. It adds such a nice freshness, that beautiful acid, little hit of flaky salt, cracked black pepper. We're just gonna spoon the remaining Greek chive yogurt situation. And now we just have to do the top. I like to mimic the fancy restaurants when they bring out the beautiful Cobb salads, how they kind of just arrange it like this. I love serving this with a couple different vessel options, okay? I like a potato chip, I like a butter cracker, and of course, lastly, we've got to follow up with a little bit more blue cheese. I am cheese girl after all. The final little zhuzh is always gonna be a squeeze of lemon for me. I love adding a little bit more chives to this. Another little hit of flaky salt. And there you have the most gorgeous, delicious, impressive Cobb salad dip. Moving on to actual salads. This is my watermelon and feta salad with a zesty lime vinaigrette. This is the perfect complement to those smoked briskets and meats, and it's just great going into the warmer months. Obviously, we need our watermelon, okay? You're gonna go ahead and put this into a shallow serving dish. Now I'm gonna put in some creamy, salty feta, crumble that right over the top. I'm just gonna roughly tear with my hands, no knives required, even better, less cleanup, you know? Some fresh mint. Now onto the vinaigrette. I am just zesting one lime, and I'm also going to juice two limes. I'm gonna add a couple glugs of really good extra virgin olive oil. I'm adding in some minced shallot, pinch of red pepper flakes if you like a little bit of heat, and I do. We're also gonna add a touch of honey just for that little bit of sweetness. I'm just gonna whisk this, and we're almost done. Now the fun part. You're just gonna drizzle this gorgeous vinaigrette right over the top. I mean, does that not look fabulous? Another little pinch of flaky salt, a little bit of pepper. And it is truly as easy as that. Well, there you have it. Two delicious recipes, great to have in your back pocket for this time of year. I feel like there's only one thing left for me to do. Quality control. How good does that look? Delicious.
0: Courtney, thanks so much. Oh, those look good.
2: Some of that.
0: I love that. Yeah. All of Courtney's crowd-pleasing summer recipes are right there on today.com. 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

0: Well, guys, tomorrow in the third hour of today, our big trip to Williamsburg, Virginia. We're going to walk the same streets as the founders and take in everything the city has to offer. Again, we cut Craig out of the picture.
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1: Is this Patton's audition? Is he auditioning for my
0: deuces?
4: This is not the anchor you're looking for.
1: Zitta and Chanel coming up
4: about
1: next.
4: Your business.
1: Have a great day.
4: So long.
1: Deuces? Who taught you that?
5: People that watch the Today Show aren't just watching a show. They're people that are in the family. They're in our family.
6: They're allowing us into their homes every morning.
5: When we go out there and we get to meet people and they say, I love you, you feel like family. I always say, we feel like your family too. That's how we feel.
6: And they're so excited to be there. We get excited. We feed off that energy.
5: They're the reason we get up in the morning. It's the excitement of being part of something that's bigger than you. Good morning. Welcome to Today. We'll start with our breaking news.
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3: 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That's your latest weather. 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
9: 3, 2, 1.
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6: Yeah. Summer energy on the positive. Next level.
9: Thanks, ladies.
6: We're just getting started, folks.
3: Best time of the morning.

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1: From the heart of New York City,
2: it's Today with Jenna
1: and Chanel.
0: We got it. Yeah, we're shining today.
1: With today's guest, actor John Cena.
0: Everything feels all right with Jenna and Chanel. We're shining today.
3: Yeah. All right. Hi, everyone. It is Thursday, May 14th. If it's your birthday, happy birthday.
4: Yes.
3: I know so many people who have birthdays in mid-May.
4: I know, me too.
3: Do you?
4: Well, my husband.
3: When's your husband's birthday?
4: May the 9th.
3: Oh, so he just
4: happy birthday. Yeah, we just celebrated.
3: That's right. Happy birthday if you're celebrating birthday.
4: Yes.
3: I'm talking to you.
4: Yes, whoever's birthday
3: whoever
4: is.
3: You are.
4: What's happening?
3: So I'm moving. You know, the kids are going to a new school, so we're moving. And I have been going through boxes and boxes and boxes in our basement.
4: They, you know, they say moving is one of like the
3: life
4: three
3: stressors.
4: Most stressful.
3: As if I need.
4: No, but I think it's a good thing. It's like, what's good? My mom said that to me once when I was moving and
3: what?
4: I was so stressed. She's
3: what did
4: like,
3: she say?
4: She said, it's one of life's most stressful things. So you know that.
3: Okay.
4: So then you just lower your expectations.
3: Thank you for saying that.
4: Right?
3: Yeah.
4: You know it's going to be tricky.
3: Right. And so the place where we have a basement, I have not been, it's an unfinished basement. So it's not like where we hang out down there. It's just
4: like
3: cement
4: storage.
3: Floor. It's like it might as well just be storage.
4: Yeah.
3: And there have been boxes literally piled up for when I moved from Philly that we never even opened. Like I'm telling you. And so yesterday, one of my babysitter was helping me out, and she said, "Do you know where your wedding dress is?" Or it was the day before, and I'm like, "No." I was like, "It might be at my mom's." Like I just didn't know where my wedding dress was. So then I started after a while not even wanting to look through boxes. I'm like, "Just throw it out. If I haven't seen it in 5 years, just throw it out." And she's like, "No, Chanel, we have to
4: go through
3: everything."
4: Because imagine if you've thrown out your wedding dress.
3: So look what happened. I found this old suitcase and I unzipped it and it was my wedding dress.
4: Oh my gosh.
3: And I remember everybody telling me that you're supposed to get them preserved and I didn't. I remember, you know, Uch and I took pictures all over the streets of Philadelphia. So the bottom of it is like all, it's like that from the bottom. And
4: look
3: I remember,
4: how beautiful
3: I know.
4: It is.
3: So now obviously I see it differently. And I'm like, oh my goodness. I never had it preserved.
4: Yeah.
3: Do they do that? I guess I got to, is it too late?
4: What do you do to preserve it? I don't think I preserved mine.
3: And
4: it's not like jam.
3: Well, I don't know.
4: What do you do?
3: Somebody tell me.
4: You put it in a special bag.
5: In a box.
4: Put it in a box.
3: And then what? Well, I remember, you know, people are like, oh, one day your daughter may want to wear your dress. Would Mila want to wear your dress or Poppy?
4: I've asked her. I'm like, So I've had that same thought of like, where is my wedding dress? And I wanted to do this party, which I think we should still
3: aww.
4: Do, but I'm going to have to buy a wedding dress.
3: Because why? You don't know where this one is?
4: This don't fit.
3: Well, mine doesn't either, but
4: this don't fit over
3: I
4: my left
3: I feel like
4: thigh.
3: It, you work out every day. You're tiny.
4: I was tinier.
3: Okay.
4: When you're 26,
3: no,
4: there's certain things.
3: Mine would fit on my arm.
4: We didn't have kids.
3: Yeah, please.
4: We didn't have kids.
3: So are we going to have a party where we put them on?
4: So this is the party. It's called 7 Year Itch. Everybody wears their wedding dress. Mine won't fit, so I guess I have to go to like Vintage or David's Bridal or whatever.
3: Oh, gosh.
4: And then, but anyway, at my 7 year anniversary, I said, Mom, where is my wedding dress? She said, I have it. I said, okay. I said, I want to try it on because I want to do this party. She was like, okay, sure, we can try it on. It didn't fit.
3: Aww.
4: But what, like excavating, you're like in your basement wearing a mask and
3: literally
4: gloves.
3: Like N95 at gloves. I mean, we were going through.
4: And you're
3: oh
4: excavating
3: my God.
4: All these moments of your
3: so
4: life.
3: So many memories, pictures. And I remember when my mom said, okay, it's time for you to get your own, you have your own stuff. So like pictures from elementary school, handprints. I found Clara's first sneaker, you know, all of that stuff. I'm like, do we just, we keep
4: I
3: it
4: know.
3: All? I mean, I kept pretty much everything.
4: It's so hard because you're moving. You're,
3: I know.
4: Like, do you move all that stuff with you?
3: I know.
4: Do
3: I'll you- share more in time. Like, you know what I found? Ugh, the bumpers for their cribs.
4: Well, those you need to get rid of.
3: Right?
4: It's time to die.
3: I mean,
4: go.
3: They're so cute. And they match.
4: But tell me you didn't keep the bumpers. Chanel.
3: I don't know what to throw. They say if in doubt, keep it. Is that what they say?
4: No. They say if you're not going to use it.
3: Rainey's talking back like it's the TV. They don't say that.
4: If in doubt, keep it. They say if you haven't used it,
3: it's
4: how old
3: 13,
4: are they?
3: About to be 14.
4: So you haven't used those in 13 years?
3: A baby bumper? They don't even, I don't even think you're allowed to have bumpers
4: you
3: anymore.
4: You kept the bumpers?
3: I have the bumpers.
4: I think I need...
3: Where, you know, you tie them on the little flats.
4: I know, but those you could donate or you could get rid of.
3: I mean, at this point, it would be an asthma attack if you put those on.
4: I know. So you kept them just for sentimental value?
3: Yeah.
4: Or you thought they might want to use it for their kids?
3: Kind's first blankie.
4: Well, first blankies are different, but I think I need to come over.
3: Do you want to come to the basement?
4: And be ruthless.
3: Okay.
4: I will put on my gloves.
3: Maybe we should.
4: And of course you keep the things that are sentimental, but the baby bumpers. Is there anything
3: what
4: else
3: about
4: you
3: the
4: kept?
3: Oh, girl.
4: Did you keep the VHS tapes?
3: I'll show you guys. Maybe I'll post it online. I mean, the best man, my best friend's wedding, Notting Hill.
4: But do you have a VHS player? Did you keep the tapes?
3: No. I kept some. I kept Mary Tyler Moore because I feel like it's a classic.
4: Yeah, but it's a classic that you can never watch again.
3: I know. This wasn't supposed to be part of the conversation.
4: Okay.
3: But I don't know. Let's talk about it. You know what I'll do?
4: Moving is
3: Oh, I have an idea.
4: What?
3: I'll post it and you guys can say keep or throw away. You want to do that? Did I wink at you guys again?
4: I did. She loves a wink. I'll also come over.
3: You want to do it?
4: And get ruthless with
3: All
4: you.
3: All right. It's a date.
4: Cheers.
3: Cheers.
4: But you're going to need to provide the rosé.
3: Rosé and N95.
4: Sounds like a fun time. It sounds like COVID. Okay, talk about Davine Joy Randolph. She's this week's guest on Amy Poehler's podcast, Good Hang. Turns out that they have something in common. It's their love of kitchen appliances.
3: Okay.
4: Take a look.
5: Right, I love kitchen gear so much. It's like a treat.
6: And then I'm big on aesthetics. Mm-hmm. So the mixer I got, have you seen it? It's like the limited collection from William and Sonoma.
5: Not a sponsor. Okay. Talk me through this. What you got?
6: Hunter Green with a dark mahogany wood mixing bowl.
5: A wooden. Oh, wow.
6: Yeah.
5: So we're talking KitchenAid.
6: Yeah.
5: Oh, wow.
6: Yeah.
3: That's good.
4: I feel like they're talking like...
3: You're like literally leaning in, like, talk to me, talk
4: I'm
3: more
4: like,
3: to
4: tell me.
3: Me
4: more, because...
3: That's your jam.
4: Well, I like appliances, yeah.
3: I know. Do you use them?
4: Do I use... I use vacuums, like... Henry's like, Mom, stressed again. I'm like vacuuming the kids' rooms. I'm like vacuuming around their feet.
3: Do
4: I'm
3: you like, have like a...
4: Legos.
3: You probably have a good one, like a Dyson X360.
4: Do I have a Dyson? Oh, baby, do I have a Dyson. That thing got me through the pandemic. When it broke recently.
3: Yeah.
4: And Henry was like, Jenna, this is not a human. I'm like, yes, it is. Do you know what this thing got me through?
3: What is it about the cleaning appliances and all the things? Is it
4: have
3: just
4: you
3: like,
4: never used a Dyson vacuum
3: no.
4: cleaner?
3: No. I found that in the basement too another time. I
4: you
3: found a Roomba.
4: You need to open that Dyson tonight.
3: Yeah.
4: Or if I come over, I can baptize that Dyson right there in the basement.
3: Is
4: I
3: it
4: can
3: easy? Do you remember back in the day you had that zipper bag? Back in the day, whatever vacuum.
4: Girl, the Dysons are revolutionary.
3: There's no zipper bag?
4: No, you just...
3: Where does the dirt go?
4: You know where I fell in love with the Dyson?
3: Where?
4: Right here in Studio 1A. They use them to clean up. You've never
3: really?
4: Noticed that?
3: No, I'm out. Show's over, I'm out.
4: They really? Use them, no, like in between segments, they,
3: oh,
4: they
3: that's
4: vacuum
3: true.
4: Up
3: that's
4: confetti.
3: True.
4: And
3: that's
4: I
3: true.
4: Asked one of our guys, I was like, how is that? They were like, ooh, baby.
3: Really?
4: And I got one for Christmas, and my life has never been the same.
3: Okay. Well, it's a date.
4: See how I feel the way that Amy does?
3: Yeah.
4: Wow, this
3: it's relatable.
4: Has been a really fascinating conversation.
3: Sorry.
4: But we've got a great
3: it's
4: show
3: real
4: for
3: life.
4: You.
3: It's real life, yes.
4: We do. Actor and WWE superstar John Cena's here.
3: But first, Bravo's Darren Karp tells us what's popping in pop culture after this.
4: You need to open.
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3: I was like, come on in.
4: Yeah. We are back with pop culture expert and the host of After the Edit podcast, Darren Carr.
3: Darren is bringing us her five hottest pieces of pop culture right now in a series we call What's Poppin'?
9: Love it.
4: Okay, Darren, what do you have for us at number five?
9: Okay, number five. In the city, all right? If you haven't been keeping up with the Summer House drama, where have you been? But if you're craving even more than Bravo's Summer House spinoff, In the City is exactly what you need. The series follows Kyle Cook, Amanda Bettula, Lindsay Hubbard, and
4: so
9: their
4: it's
9: friends.
4: All the people where the drama's happening?
9: Basically, minus Wes Wilson, navigating life, and their friends
3: in
9: New York City.
3: And they're all in New York City?
9: All in New York
3: City.
9: Where am I? Because they go to the Hamptons in the summer for Summer House.
4: So this is their fall version.
9: This is their 5 days a week when they aren't summering in the Hamptons. This is their real life, essentially, for their Monday through Friday, and then new friends, some old faces kind of coming around. But the drama will continue. It premieres Tuesday on our sister network, Bravo, and our streaming network on Peacock.
4: Okay, that looks fun.
3: All right, what do you have for number four?
9: Kylie. Okay, Kylie Minogue, the woman, the myth, the legend. Kylie Minogue opens up like never before in her new Netflix docuseries. The series features rare archival footage, personal interviews, stories from collaborators. It covers her rise essentially from pop icon status, her breast cancer journey, and then life in the spotlight. Let's take a look.
10: I hate being boxed in.
11: When you started out, did you mean to be an actress or a singer?
10: I became frustrated.
11: The singing budgie.
12: Singing budgie.
13: Awful, mechanistic.
12: Terrible.
14: How are you feeling?
10: I can't actually speak just yet. I felt removed from my body. I was so scared of what was ahead of me.
11: Life makes sense to me on stage.
10: I don't know where we're going. There's certainly no end.
9: 8 years old.
3: Really? I find these kinds of things inspiring when they share and open up.
9: And her personal loss and her cancer journey, just getting to see her in the spotlight is amazing. This premieres Wednesday on Netflix.
4: I feel like everybody that's anybody that, you know, in the music world has a docuseries or a documentary.
9: And those stories are worth telling, especially Kylie.
4: I am into number three. Let's go.
9: Okay. So Gen Z is getting into how I grew up.
4: Well, not even Gen Z. Poppy Hager.
9: Yeah, Poppy Hager. This is in. We've got
4: What is this?
9: Hager.
4: I don't know this.
9: Because tin can phones are all the rage. Remember we used to like do across the neighbors, you know, tin cans on. Okay, so these are inspired by those classic string and can toys.
4: Does it work?
9: These are modern versions. You have to plug them into an outlet and they connect to Wi-Fi, but they work. It's basically kids' landlines. They want landlines.
3: But it's not a real landline.
9: It's on Wi-Fi.
4: You can only call, spokesperson for
9: Yes, I am.
4: You can only call.
3: Like, smells like Teen Spirit.
4: If you had a tin can and I had a tin can, so Poppy and her friends have it, she can call her friend on it.
9: Exactly.
4: And it prevents
9: It's good
4: cell
9: for parents.
4: Phones.
9: You're right. There's no social media, and parents can kind of determine who can call in and out. So you can sort of monitor with these parental controls. Hence, Jenna Bush Hager.
3: What a great idea.
9: And they come in fun colors.
3: So your friends have them.
4: A lot of third and fourth and fifth graders who, like, were holding off on cell phones.
3: I love
9: that. So it's Generation Alpha, I guess, that's bringing them back.
3: I think that's
9: really, really fun.
3: I want one.
9: There you go.
3: All right, number two, Dutton Ranch.
9: Yeah, if you're a Yellowstone fan, this is the series for you. This is the Yellowstone spinoff, and it follows fan favorites Rip Wheeler and Beth Dutton as they start a new chapter in South Texas.
4: Let's go.
9: Cole Hauser and Kelly Riley return as the couple fights

0: Plus, I'm excited for it. You're a Yellowstone fan. This is it for you.
1: Okay. What's popping at number one? You bring us a snack.
0: Not a snack today.
2: It rhymes with snack.
0: A sack today, Jenna Bush Hager. Okay. Finally, we're throwing it all the way back to Hacky Sacks, which oddly enough, these have sold out online.
1: Wait.
0: They're really, really hard to find. These are the 90s Hacky Sack. Gen Z is bringing
1: it. So clueless?
2: Oh my God.
0: Of course.
1: Did you also bring us a marijuana leaf?
0: That's it. That's for after the 10 a.m. hour. That's for the 11 a.m. hour that I didn't tell you guys about. This is the new hour I star in.
2: What's so funny? So my girlfriend lives in Dallas, and she called me, and she's like, her son, who's a sophomore now, was like, Mom, you have to see this. We're all doing it. And he brought in a Hacky Sack, and she's like,
0: and you're like, I know this.
2: But it's new to them.
0: Did you guys used to sack back in the day?
2: Did you?
0: Let me see. I was a soccer star.
2: Come on.
1: I see you sack.
2: I know you can't
0: do this. I can't sack.
2: I'm sure you can.
0: He's like Mew Mew.
1: Yes,
2: ready
1: you
2: go.
1: Can.
2: Oh.
0: I can't sack in the Mew.
1: Remember,
2: the
1: guys would just stand in the quad.
0: And they have their, like, hippie shirts
1: who
0: on.
1: Who I bet sacked, spent a lot of time sacking.
2: Carson?
1: Carson
0: Bailey sacked.
1: You know who sacked? Right over there.
2: Who?
1: No. Gavin.
0: Oh, Gavin sacked.
2: Come here, Gavin.
1: Gavin,
0: can you sack the hack?
2: Wait, Gavin, really?
1: Wait, do it again.
0: Show us.
1: Can you actually do it? Oh, no.
0: All right. Got three in there.
3: Darren will work on it.
0: Yeah, we'll work on a routine.
2: I picture, guys under a tree, just.
1: Totally. Sacking.
0: Oh, yeah.
1: Then there'd be, a puff of smoke.
0: Yeah, with our drug rug, shirts on.
2: Oh, my God.
0: We got it. See?
2: Kids don't do that, though.
1: Wow.
2: Yeah. Isn't that funny?
1: Bringing us back.
2: What's old is new. All right.
0: That's right.
2: That was great. Up next, the WWE legend turned Hollywood movie star.
1: The one, the only John Cena is here. We're going to talk with him right after.
2: There he is.
1: Coming up on Friday on Jenna and Chanel.
2: From the hit series Nobody Wants This, Jackie Tone joins us.
1: Plus, easy exercises from mother-daughter workout queens Denise and Katie Austin.
2: And we'll dig into my recipe box to taste test some viral recipes.
1: That is all.
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0: back now with a legend of the WWE. John Cena is a 17-time world wrestling champion. He's also an actor who we loved in movies like Trainwreck and TV shows like Peacemaker.
1: And after 23 years with the WWE, John officially retired and walked away from wrestling ring.
2: About that.
1: Can you believe that? And so we are so excited to catch up with him in this moment, talk about his new chapter.
2: What a long, strange trip it's been, right?
1: Right.
2: Now, Jenna, thank you so much for having me back.
1: How are you?
0: Of course.
2: I'm great.
1: Okay, I mean, this has been your life, and...
2: Well, okay, continue.
1: Yes,
2: I don't want to cut you off.
1: Part of your life, part of your life. Wrestling was a big part of what you've done, and you're walking away, and you say you're actually... walking away, that all wrestlers sort of come back and, you know, for a day here or there, but this is really it for you.
2: So it's just in a new role, in-ring performance. I will not fall down again. I'm 49. I have given physical best to the WWE, and the product is so fast, and I'm just, time's undefeated.
1: Yeah.
2: And rather than hang around and put out a product that I feel might be less to our consumer, I've made a promise to our fans. When I was young, when I was in my 20s, I said, and I quote, when I'm a step slower, it's time to go. That's happened, and it's time to go.
0: You know what just hit me as you were talking? Years ago, I just started at the Today Show. My kids are like, yeah, whatever, mom's on the news, whatever. I'll never forget the first time they were actually excited and gave me cool points. It was when I brought home a video from you. Yeah.

0: My boys, mm-hmm. I mean, they just lit up. And I thought about that, watching you in that ring and all those people on their feet cheering for you. What did that feel like? Because you've always been so grateful for the fans and kind to them.
1: Those moments are fantastic. You know, if you can do something that impacts people, that's great.
0: What were you thinking in that moment?
1: That I made it in one piece. Honestly, that's all I have. And I think it's very fulfilling to know that, like, every single time my music played and every time I went out a curtain, there are times I bombed, there are times I did well, but every time I gave everything I had. And to end that chapter of, like, there are no more physical exertion, I can close it knowing I couldn't have given an ounce more. I think that's a pretty good way to reflect with a nice tone.
2: One of the things we didn't know about you is that early on, we read you were almost fired and that you got sort of demoted to the Saturday show. And you said it was actually a kind of a blessing that you were able to reprioritize.
1: So, like, perspective is everything, right? And demoted is what we make it. Opportunity is all around us and you never know what's going to happen. And I just wanted an opportunity to connect with fans. And I didn't care what day of the week it was. I didn't care what time it was. So it was a chance for me to do my thing. I needed to reinvent myself. They gave me a chance to do that, and the rest, as they say, is history.
2: You took it.
0: I thought it was so interesting. You've had so many jobs. I saw, you know, you worked so long. You did this, like, you were a chauffeur.
1: I was a chauffeur. I was very bad at that.
0: Why were you bad at that?
1: That was before GPS. I grew up in West Newbury, Massachusetts. I'm driving people in and out of Logan Airport. I was hours late for pickups. Man, it was awful. I was a summer camp counselor. I was an assistant greenskeeper.
0: Oh.
1: I bounced around to a lot of jobs, but I found my one vocation as a storyteller.
2: Well, you as a storyteller.
0: Yeah.
2: Exactly. And you're going to continue with that. I mean, you know what's so funny? It's like you've been here a million times, and every time it's for, like, a movie
0: That's true.
2: A role. And so I was like, I thought he, I mean, this shows my wrestling chops. I was like, I thought he retired a long time ago.
1: That's okay.
2: But
1: That's
2: you're
1: right.
2: filming a movie with one of my favorites, Jennifer Garner.
1: That's right.
2: What's that? How's that going? Isn't
1: she's
2: she the
1: a unicorn.
2: Loveliest?
1: She's the absolute best. It's called One Attempt Remaining. It'll be out on Netflix, long lead. We're talking a year from now. The experience has been great. I could waste your whole show. I could spend your whole show saying positive things about Jen Garner.
2: Me too,
0: she's great.
2: She's the loveliest.
1: The best in the business.
2: But so is that kind of where, like, what are you thinking about for this next chapter? Acting is part of it.
1: Well, I think storytelling is the core. Here I am on behalf of Tarsus as well, telling
0: that.
1: My health story.
0: Yeah.
1: I think it's knowing that you put all this equity into establishing this fan base. We've gained their trust, their respect. They authentically know me. Like I said before off air, you guys can ask anything you want.
2: Yeah,
0: you did.
2: Yeah.
1: Because I'm okay. I'm okay being vulnerable at my age. I'm curious. And I want to share my experiences to help others.
0: Yeah.
1: If I can reach somebody out there.
2: Yeah, well, this is
0: which
2: a perfect segue.
0: Yeah, so tell us about your partnership with Tarsus Pharmaceuticals.
1: Yeah, so I'm getting older, right? Okay. I can't see anymore. I go to the eye doctor for the first time in a long time. I get two things. I get my readers.
2: Wait, those? Like, why do you have the chiest readers?
1: What? These are my readers.
2: Are you in? Wait,
0: oh,
2: those are
0: stop.
2: Not.
0: You're joking.
2: You
1: and
2: have normal readers, too. Tell us.
1: I do have normal readers, but these
0: What's
1: are my
0: the
1: readers.
0: Number?
1: These
0: 1.
1: Are just like a 1.2.
2: I'm 1.2.
0: See, us new ones are like, oh, 1.3.
1: Yeah, but I wanted to get a nice little pair of opera glasses, but I also got eye drops. And the reason I got eye drops is because I thought, okay, my eyes are richy. They're red. I wake up with crusties. I thought it's because I'm getting old. I stare at my screen too long.
2: Yes.
1: I had Demodex blepharitis.
0: What is that?
1: It's eye mites. And ooh. 25 million people have it.
0: Wait, eye mites? Like M-I-T-E-S?
1: Well, yeah, so we all have them.
0: I picture like crawly things.
1: DB is when you get overrun by them. So that was causing the itchiness, the redness, the eye crusties. I went to the eye doctor. He's like, hey, there's a treatment. So I got hooked up, and that was where the authentic connection with Tarsus happened.
0: Okay.
1: I've worked with brands in the past. I'm an advocate for sunscreen because I'm a skin cancer survivor. This was one of those things where I've been through this journey. I thought I was just self-diagnosing. I'm getting old. My eyes are gone. If I could reach a message today to people watching, people who we have a relationship with, get to an eye doctor. I think that's the most important thing. Just stop self-diagnosing. Mm-hmm. Go see a professional. I got a nice little gimmick out of it. I got some eye drops to clear up my symptoms.
0: And now you still have the mites?
2: Yeah.
1: Oh, my God.
2: Are the mites dead?
1: 6 weeks, my symptoms were gone.
2: Amazing.
1: So that's, again, it's just my ignorance and then relying on the professional. Going to see an eye doctor was important.
0: Yeah. That's a good message.
1: Tarsus recognized that because they're the only FDA-approved treatment. So we hooked up, and I shared my authentic story, and they're like, man, we would like you to to share your story and represent the brand. And that's important to me.
3: Awesome. Yeah.
2: Awesome. Well, thank you so much, John. But you're going to stick around.
1: And I got my cool readers on.
2: Yeah. You can use the readers because we're going to put your acting skills to the test in a game of
1: I'm fired up.
2: Switch.
1: Let's do it.
2: Yeah. Let's do it.
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2: We are back with actor and WWE superstar John Cena. Since he's recently retired from the ring, he'll have a lot more time for acting. So we wanted to play a fun game. I know. You don't have to. It's called Scene Switch. Okay, so here's how it works. We are going to take turns acting out scenes with props. The genre will change each time, but the lines will stay the same. Are we ready?
1: Okay,
2: Chanel, you're going to go first with John.
1: Okay.
2: And your genre
0: we have props.
2: Is disaster movie.
0: Disaster. Okay. Does this work?
2: Okay, ready? Let's get the scene switch.
1: I wasn't expecting to see you here.
6: I could say the same about you.
1: What happens now?
6: That depends on what you're willing to admit.
2: Okay. Next up.
1: Oh, okay.
2: Next up. Right, next up. Oh, okay. Wait, here, let's pass these.
0: You are a British period drama. This. Oh, this is your jam, Jenna.
2: Okay, yeah.
0: British period. I don't know why that's your jam, but okay.
2: Okay.
1: Oh, I wasn't expecting to see you here.
7: I could say the same about you.
1: So, what happens now?
7: That depends on what you're willing to admit.
2: Romantic. Romantic.
1: Romantic.
0: Okay.
1: I wasn't expecting to see you here.
0: I could say the same about you. Oh.
1: So what happens now?
0: That depends on what you're willing to admit.
1: See. What do we got?
2: It's wrestling.
0: This is the best.
1: Oh, my goodness. Okay.
2: I don't know what that is.
1: All right, we're going to just...
0: Those are the head things.
2: Okay, it's a wrestling match.
0: Oh, this is so good.
1: I wasn't expecting to see you here. I could say the same thing about you. So, what happens now?
7: That depends on what you're willing to admit.
0: It belongs to you. John, that was amazing.
2: Thank you, John. Congratulations, honey.
0: Dang, that was fun. Okay, we're going to head into the kitchen now for a crispy noodle stir fry that is packed with flavor right after this.
2: Wow, what a transition.
0: I know.
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0: It is AAPI Heritage Month, so today we have Chef Nini Nguyen sharing her Vietnamese heritage with us.
2: She is going to make a delicious her crispy noodle stir fry. All you have to do is scan that QR code to follow along. Hi.
0: Hi.
2: Okay, tell us about this dish and why you love it so much.
10: It's one of my mom's favorite dishes. So, like, after, like, Mother's Day, this is, like, what I thought about.
0: Aww.
10: It is a Chinese-Vietnamese dish. It's crispy noodles with a saucy stir fry. What's beautiful about this is you get so many different textures, from the crunchy vegetables to the crispy noodles. And then when you get the stir fry on top of the noodles, some of the noodles get soggy.
2: Ooh.
10: And it's, like, it's a party in your mouth.
2: Mm. Okay, let's talk about the crispy noodles.
0: What kind of noodles do you use?
10: So
0: what type?
10: I usually use wonton noodles, so any egg noodle. Mm. We fry them. Mm. And there's like a technique to fry them. So you want to separate them so that they are loose, and then you're going to sprinkle them into hot oil. So we're just.
2: Do you have to be careful?
0: Like, is it going to go pshh? I mean, not for television, but it would.
10: Yeah. This is TV magic. But I
2: love that you can do it just sort of in this pan you already have.
10: Yeah. And you want to pick a pan that you want the size of the noodles to be. So don't pick a pan that's bigger
2: Huge.
10: Than your plate.
2: Yeah.
10: I usually pick like a really small pan.
2: Is that for all noodles or when you're frying?
10: When you're frying, because you're basically making like a bird's nest.
0: Oh.
10: So when it fries, it's going to expand and then it's going to take up the shape of the pot. And then we're going to pick it up. And then we're going to...
0: Like a funnel cake.
10: Exactly.
0: Okay.
10: Exactly.
0: That would be my analogy.
2: I was like, we can tell we're from Kansas and Texas.
0: Exactly. The Kansas State Fair
2: We went to the Texas State Fair or the Kansas State Fair once a year.
10: Mm-hmm. All right. So we're going to fry this until it's crispy.
0: Okay.
10: And then we're going to work on the sauce.
2: So is this the sauce right here?
10: Yes.
2: What's your base?
10: So this is a chicken stock.
2: Okay.
10: So we have chicken stock, and would you like to...
2: Yes, ma'am.
10: So we have sesame oil, black pepper, hoisin sauce, oyster sauce, and a little bit of sugar.
0: Mm-mm.
10: The sugar's going to help balance it all, and we're going to whisk it together.
0: Okay.
10: And we're going to set this aside. This is going to be the sauce for our saucy stir fry.
0: Okay.
2: You don't add this stuff?
10: No. This is going to be our cornstarch slurry. So we're going to add a little water to the cornstarch, and we add that at the end.
0: Like, does it thicken it a little bit?
10: It thickens it so that this, like, brothy sauce becomes a thick,
2: like kind of
10: glaze.
2: Like that. Yeah.
10: Exactly.
2: Okay.
0: Let's talk about what goes in the actual stir fry here.
10: Okay. So we have onions that we're going to
2: chop.
10: Walk fry.
0: You put olive oil on the bottom or not really?
10: I usually use a neutral oil, so olive oil has a lot of flavor.
0: It does.
10: It's good. If you have like a sizzling kind of cooking
0: like
10: olive
0: what?
10: Oil, I usually use like a canola.
0: Okay.
10: You can even use like sunflower, grape seed.
0: Okay.
10: You're going to add your vegetables. We're going to add...
2: I love these.
10: Snow peas.
0: Healthy
10: so
0: enough.
10: We have Chinese broccoli, bell peppers, and garlic. We're going to just toss all of that
0: in. You said Chinese broccoli?
10: Mm-hmm. Yeah.
0: I don't think I've ever purchased Chinese
2: broccoli. I haven't either.
10: It's called gai lan, and it's really delicious. The stem is a lot more tender than...
0: I was going to ask you the difference.
10: Broccoli, but it's really good.
0: So you do the vegetables first.
10: Mm-hmm. Just because you don't want to cook the beef too long.
0: Okay.
10: You want the beef to be tender, so I like to... cook the vegetables just until they're bright green.
0: Okay.
10: And then we add the beef
0: it's crispy.
10: Yeah. And so...
0: Like,
2: So you're adding the beef now.
10: Add the beef.
0: Try it.
10: And you're going to let that cook for, like, maybe a minute.
0: Mm-hmm.
10: And then we're going to add the sauce. So here, the beef's cooked. We have the sauce. We're going to add that on.
0: You know what? I didn't know what to expect when you said crispy, but I get it.
2: It's really crispy.
0: It's like the bed of the all the yummy stuff, the vegetables. Yeah. And
10: if you think of like the crispy noodles you get on top of like the soups
0: yes.
10: at a Chinese restaurant, like that's the texture you want. And then, but the soggy parts are also like the best parts. So once you bring your sauce to a boil, you're going to add your cornstarch slurry. When you make the cornstarch slurry, it's going to kind of settle on the bottom. Mm-hmm. You want to give it a good stir before you add it to your pan.
2: Okay.
10: Because then it won't get the starch.
0: Mm-hmm. These are like the crispy noodles on top of a salad, for example.
10: Yes,
0: I never realized.
10: Yes. Mm-hmm. So it's like the best of both worlds. Mm-hmm. Like you can have your crispy, you can have your soggy, you can have your vegetables and your meat all in one dish.
2: Mm-hmm. So you add that to here?
10: Yeah. And then you let it come to a boil and it will thicken the sauce.
0: That's good.
10: And then it'll be that nice saucy consistency. And that's it. And it's really, once you have your vegetables cut, that's
2: the
10: it.
2: Hardest part.
10: Yeah, that's the hardest
0: delicious.
10: Part.
0: Well, shout out to your mom. You said this is her recipe?
10: This is her favorite dish.
0: Yeah, it's really good.
2: Is there a certain type of beef you buy?
10: I like flank steak. So you want something lean.
2: Thin.
10: You want to slice it thin against the grain.
0: Yeah. Look at me. I'm like nodding and eating at the
2: We're
0: same
2: eating
0: time.
2: The beef. It's delicious.
0: Thank you so much. This was good.
10: Thank you.
0: Yeah.
10: Thank you.
2: You can get this recipe at today.com/food.
0: Up next, the doctor is in with the products to protect your hair and skin from sun damage right after this.
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0: Deanna, our makeup artist, mm-hmm. she gives me this if I'm headed out, mm-hmm. but I always put sunscreen on first, and then if I'm out at
2: it's
0: lunch
2: a great
0: or the
2: apple,
0: pool,
2: exactly,
0: I just add
2: exactly.
0: It on. That's good.
2: I keep it in my bag, all my children's bags all the time. We just put it on the face.
0: Yeah. Okay. I know, and by the way, kids, Clara
1: perfect.
0: Will love this.
2: Just lush.
0: Because it feels like makeup.
1: Exactly. Oh, that's cute.
2: And it's light.
0: Yeah. And it has all different colors.
2: And it's mineral-based for tint.
1: That's good. Okay, so this next one, apparently, my hair girl likes it on my hair.
2: No, I hear you love this.
1: She was like, do I? And my hair girl apparently said yes.
2: So while this is not a sunscreen per se, mm-hmm. this actually really protects the hair strands.
0: And does that protect color?
2: Color, too. Yes. By the way, our color is an investment.
1: For a friend.
2: Yes. It protects. So it has vitamin C as an antioxidant, which helps with free radical damage from the sun, and that can cause our hair damage. Mm-hmm. And it also has peptides, which strengthen the hair.
0: So are you supposed to, pretend you're going to the pool. Do you spray this on
2: hair damp. So it's damp hair and let it dry.
1: That makes sense. Think about a heat protectant, except this is
2: exactly.
1: from the sun.
2: Exactly.
0: Okay.
2: Well,
0: that's good to have.
1: It is good to
2: Perfect.
1: Have and know. Okay, what's this one?
2: Oh, I love this. So
1: what's this?
0: Beauty.
2: Hey Beauty.
1: Oh,
2: so
1: everybody's telling
2: skincare,
1: me it's the new thing.
2: It really is. They have innovative filters that we don't have here. So this is SPF 40 and it's
1: on face.
2: Broad spectrum UVA, UVB. You can have the face and the body, but it's really for the face.
1: Right.
2: It's great because it has beetroot extract as an antioxidant to protect against the sun, but also vitamin E and hyaluronic acid, so it's helpful in your skin. Korean skincare is great because it also thinks about your skincare
1: the difference.
2: Sunscreen.
0: So is this almost like a moisturizer?
2: It's like a serum.
1: Wait, guys, look at the difference. Yeah. Can you see the difference?
0: Yeah.
2: Oh, my God, I love that. Yeah.
1: This one.
2: Oh. So people love it.
0: Oh, my God, that's beautiful.
2: The other one, but it looks great.
1: But doesn't it look, see how moisturized it looks?
0: Yeah, but both your hands look pretty good.
2: She has gorgeous hands.
1: Okay,
2: can't
1: fine.
2: So, this is fun too. So for kids, Squeen. Everyone hates putting sunscreen on their kids because they run around.
0: Yes.
2: It's like a paintbrush. You can make designs.
1: They might
2: like that. It comes in all different colors.
0: Why? It is.
2: Mineral based.
0: Why is it colored?
2: So this is rose gold because they want to make it fun.
0: Oh, rose gold.
2: Rose gold is the hot color of the season. So, and they also have a sponge applicator to get a big surface area.
1: I kind of like it.
2: So it's fun. It's mineral based SPF 30 and it makes it fun for kids.
1: I was just about to say, and again, they'll do it.
0: Where does it say what the thing is?
2: What color it is, honestly, it has SPF 30. That's
0: so it's blue?
2: So that might be this one.
1: Not
2: is
1: bad.
2: A pale blue. It's not prime.
1: For almost for less than 22 bucks?
2: Yeah.
1: Not bad.
2: So, but it comes in all different
0: colors. Oh, I'm obsessed.
2: This is my favorite.
1: What is this?
2: This is my favorite. Okay.
0: No, this is a sunscreen I use.
2: It's the best sunscreen.
0: You're going to love this.
2: Right? But it's mineral, non-nanoparticle, broad spectrum.
1: Sometimes minerals streak. This one doesn't streak.
2: This one, no way, it doesn't streak. But it's the best because if you have dry skin, it has shea butter and glycerin.
0: Look.
2: If you're red and sensitive, it has cucumber extract.
0: See, look.
2: And licorice.
0: Look, okay, let me just show you.
1: Let me
2: check it out. Check it out.
0: Oh,
2: try it.
0: Sorry. Did I get it on
1: just
0: your nice
1: do
0: shirt? Okay, look.
2: Then we'll rub
0: see,
2: in.
0: That looks like it could not be good.
1: It looks
0: see,
1: like it could not be
2: check
1: good.
2: Check it out.
0: Look, but watch this.
1: But wait for
0: but
1: it.
0: But watch
2: Magic.
0: This. No streaking.
2: Bath.
1: Did
2: like
1: you see
2: bath in the sun.
1: Listen, she goes, look, Chanel.
2: Check it out.
0: Look,
2: check
0: Chanel.
2: It out. She's showing her muscles, too.
0: Exactly. Okay, we like this.
2: We love that.
0: And the kid, good for kids.
2: Good for kids. This is actually my favorite for the whole family.
1: What is this?
0: I also love this.
2: This is
1: lip
2: great.
1: Gloss?
2: I mean, don't forget your lips. Yeah. Lips actually
0: By
2: are really
0: the way,
2: sensitive.
0: There's nothing worse than a lip burn. Yeah.
2: Nothing worse. And the lips get skin cancer later on in life. Because
1: what?
2: They have no
1: really?
2: Melanocytes to protect them.
1: Dang.
2: Yes.
1: I didn't even.
2: Fun fact. Yeah.
1: Not so fun fact.
2: Yeah.
1: But I had no idea.
2: So you really have to protect your lips all day long.
1: Okay.
0: These are good.
2: Thank you.
0: I want every single one.
1: You can check out all of these sunscreens at today.com/shop.
0: And we'll be back right after this. That's a good one. Yeah.
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0: tomorrow from the hit series Nobody Wants This, actress Jackie Tone.
1: We love her.
0: She's adorable.
1: She's lovely.
0: All right, see you Friday.
1: Bye.
0: Have a good day.
2: The word that comes to mind is alive.
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4: When you walk in here and you see 40 people at 4 a.m. at about a 10, you can't help but feed off that. And you're like, whoa, what's the Studio One at?
2: People who literally are up all night to bring this show to you. 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People that watch the Today Show aren't just watching a show. They're people that are in the family. They're in our family.
4: They're allowing us into their homes every morning.
2: When we go out there and we get to meet people and they say, I love you, you feel like family, I always say, we feel like your family too. That's how we feel.
4: And they're so excited to be there. We get excited. We feed off that energy.
2: They're the reason we get up in the morning. It's the excitement of being part of something that's bigger than you. Good morning. Welcome to Today. We'll start with our breaking news.
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4: It's 8 o'clock on Today. Coming up face to face, Presidents Trump and Xi meeting overnight, discussing tensions over trade, the war with Iran, and Taiwan.
11: You're a great leader. 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
4: After a lavish welcome full of pomp and pageantry. We'll have the very latest in a live report. And life sentence. The woman who wrote a children's book on grief sentenced for the murder of her own husband.
12: I will not be blamed for something I did not do.
4: Inside the dramatic moment when she learned her fate. Then TV icon Mariska Hargitay is here.
13: You're kidding me.
4: With a sneak peek at tonight's Law & Order SVU season finale as she gets ready to take center stage on Broadway. 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When I taste tequila. The Pit drops some big news.
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22: Okay. Well, unfortunately, our homicide isn't going to close as fast. We have a little problem.
23: Okay, shoot.
22: I went down to the Hack Bureau. Our dead guy, Victor Spicer, his license was suspended when he got 11 months for assault.
23: And?
22: He's still in Rikers.
2: Oh, remember her? We're back with Mariska Hargitay. That was her very first appearance as Detective Olivia Benson on Law & Order SVU.
1: 27 seasons later, the Emmy and Golden Globe winner is still going strong on TV's longest-running primetime drama. And following tonight's season finale, Mariska is set to tackle a new challenge. She's going to make her Broadway debut in Every Brilliant Thing. It's a one-person play about those little things that make life worth living. Mariska, my friend, it is good to see you.
3: You too.
1: 27 seasons. Do you remember that girl from the very first? What was going through her mind in those moments?
3: I don't know, but I just look at that and I go, wow, how far we've come.
1: Yes.
3: And it goes like this.
1: It really
3: does. That's the thing.
1: A whole life that you've lived over 27 seasons, and so has Olivia. I mean, you can't give me any spoilers, but do you have any word for the fans for what's coming tonight?
3: I do. You know, at the beginning of the season, Finn and I had this moment where he was talking about retiring, and I sort of, Olivia Benson couldn't compute it. She was like, what do you mean, retire?
1: The R word.
3: It's not, yeah, the R word. And so what's beautiful is that this has been a very difficult season for Olivia Benson, and at the end, there's a moment of her actually trying to figure out if she can go on, if she's making a difference. And Finn just takes care of her in the most beautiful way because, you know, these two are the OGs and they've been together forever and really know each other. So that's lovely. And there's a little bit of resolution with the Tynan story.
1: Okay.
3: Yeah.
1: All right. Oh, this is good. You gave me more than I expected.
3: Oh, well, you know, I'm
1: is
3: giving it up
1: this
3: year.
1: Is it because I'm a good interrogator or you're just feeling
3: generous? No, it's you. Yeah, it's all you.
1: No, so you had amazing cameos. I mean, the show is so famous for its cameos. You've had incredible guest stars over the year. Melissa McCarthy really pulled over on you this year. She surprised you.
3: I got to tell you, there's not a lot that I don't know that goes on at SVU.
1: She had to disguise herself. That's Melissa.
3: My mind was so blown. I mean, I don't think I've ever felt like this in my life. Look at it. I'm crazy. And then you have to see the backup. The backup is the best part. We hug and then I just start backing up because I actually don't know what to do with myself. My mind was truly, truly blown. It was spectacular. It was such a dream because I am just the biggest fan.
1: Is there anyone on your bucket list, like your dream guest star that you haven't had yet? I mean, you've had everyone on there. Like, I mean, I could go Viola Davis, Robin Williams, Bradley Cooper. Is there someone you're like, got to get them on the show?
3: Two people. Okay. And they both start with J. Jamie Lee Curtis.
1: Okay.
3: And my Jalen Brunson.
1: Okay. Let us manifest. And I have to say, when you manifest, things happen.
3: I do. They do. They do. And I think they're both going to happen. They're both a little bit busy right now.
1: Yeah.
3: But I'll wait.
1: Okay.
3: I'll wait.
1: I would love to be an extra if you ever have it and need anyone standing around.
3: Oh, Savannah.
1: Or like
3: Savannah. Good to know that happen.
1: Looking for my callback. Okay. Talking about manifesting, you're going to go to Broadway. Every Brilliant Thing. Explain how this came to be, because this is another thing that you kind of put into the ether and then it happened.
3: It was extraordinary. It was funny because I called my agents. I'm like, what? I didn't know you were putting that for Broadway. And they said, the producers saw you on the Good Hang with Amy Poehler.
1: On her podcast.
3: On her podcast.
1: And what did you say on that? Like,
3: I want to do Broadway. It's been a lifelong dream. I've always wanted to do Broadway. I thought that I would start there. And then, you know, I got this little side hustle on SVU. So I've been doing that. So it was a little distracting for the theater. But it's just, I cannot believe it. And I also, there's something very meaningful about it now after making my film, My Mom Jane, that my mom started on Broadway when she was 22. And there's something that feels very beautiful about me making this movie. And then there was space for this.
1: Yeah.
3: Yeah.
1: I mean, it does feel like all those pieces fell into place with you. My Mom Jane is extraordinary. If people have not seen it, they have to go check it out. Do you feel like it changed you?
3: I mean,
1: as an actor, but also
3: as
1: a human?
3: I feel like it changed me. The way I describe it is it was very organizing internally for me and for my family. But also, I feel like I got a lot of internal space back because it was something that I was carrying for so long.
1: Yeah.
3: And just to, you know, release myself of it and release myself from the secret and then just be like, I'm 100% just here, present, and authentic. And my co-star, who's a very, very good friend of mine, Kelly Giddish, said to me, which I thought was so insightful, she said, I can't wait to see what you do after this movie.
1: Oh, wow.
3: And it did change sort of my acting and I think directing and just artistry in a freer way.
1: So here we go. And you're going to be on Broadway. Is that why we have the chop?
3: That is why we had the chop.
1: I love it. Why? Was it part, is it for the role?
3: Or do you know that I was at the photo shoot for Every Brilliant Thing?
1: Yeah.
3: And I had my hair. I was still shooting SVU. And I got there and I said, it just came to me. And I said, I have to cut my hair off.
1: Wow.
3: And, you know, my wonderful hairdresser, Adir, was like, okay. And he got a wig for me in, by the way, 20 minutes.
1: Oh, wow.
3: And so that photo shoot was a wig because I had to go back to SVU.
1: Oh, okay.
3: And so when I went back and I just cut it, it was, everyone said, was it hard for you? Was it hard for you? And I said, not at all. Mm. I had such clarity that I needed something new and I wanted to get rid of, because there's a different energy in this character.
1: Yeah.
3: So,
1: Well, you wear it well.
3: Thank you.
1: My only last question is, what are the Knicks going to do when you're on Broadway every night in the playoff round without their number one super fan and good luck charm?
3: I don't know. I really think Jalen's got this, but I told...
1: He comes over and hugs you at every game.
3: He does.
1: And like the other celebrity super fans are jealous of you.
3: A little.
1: Yeah. So, I mean, you think he can handle it without you?
3: I think he can handle it. I think he's got this. And I think that he'll be at Every Brilliant Thing.
1: Yeah, I think he
3: somehow,
1: will.
3: Some way.
1: And Law and Order. We've already manifested.
3: Yeah, exactly.
1: All right. Mariska, thank you. It's good
3: thank
1: to see you, love. All right. And you can watch the season finale of Law and Order SVU tonight, 9, 8 Central on NBC, tomorrow on Peacock 2. And be sure to catch Mariska's Broadway debut.
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25: 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Dan and Shay have given us some of the most popular modern love songs, including Speechless and 10,000 Hours. What about Tequila? That was a good one, too. But they say their new single called Say So is out now and is absolutely awesome. The Grammy-winning duo shifting gears now. We're going to talk to a lot of you guys about what this song means to you. But first, take a look at this.

0: Well, guys, so good to be with you. We had like a good text exchange going a couple weeks ago, and I got to hear the song. And it's Mental Health Awareness Month, and we thought we could just carve out. It's hard on the Today Show. We only have about 5 minutes, and this is a really important topic, and the song's inspired by a friend. So tell us a little bit about this song.
1: Dude, I sent you a text before it even came out, so gave you a little leak on that. You heard it before the world. I remember when we were on The Voice just talking to you about mental health. You know, obviously it's been a big part of our lives, and I've been open to our fans and everybody around me about going to therapy. You know, for a long time, I swore it off. I was like, I'm a tough guy. I'm from Pittsburgh. You know, I'm not going to go talk to somebody. And, you know, it's a tough world out there. And my wife and a lot of people in my circle were like, you should go talk to somebody. And I, you know, shout out to my friend Chad at Porter's Call, an amazing organization in Nashville. Yep. And went in there and, man, it really changed my life. And I remember talking to you about that. And I was like, I think Carson would dig this tune. And
0: I love the song.
1: Sent you the video.
0: I love the video.
1: Thank you so much.
0: But what's it about? I mean, it's a personal story.
2: Absolutely, man. We wrote this, you know, we sat down in the writer's room, like we often do, you know, telling stories, and that's how the song started. And we started talking about our friend Ben that we lost, and it just kind of opened up this can of worms for us, really, just to kind of process that grief in a way. And, you know, a lot of times, I think we feel like it comes out of nowhere. You know, we were kind of talking about that, of just, it never really comes out of nowhere, and talking about how we needed be proactive of talking to our friends and making sure that, you know, they're okay and making sure that we get that out, you know, in therapy or whatever way that is. And this song really fell out that day. And it was just a crazy experience to be able to kind of process all of these emotions and put it into song form. And
0: he died by suicide.
2: Yeah.
0: Powerful lyrics. It's a tough time. You think of country songs and your songs, Tequila and 10,000 Hours, a lot of, you know, romantic songs. What was it like for your fans to get? What's the reaction been? I would imagine it's been not just like, cool tune, bro.
1: Dude, I was nervous, man, honestly, to put it out. You're right, it is different. We're the wedding song guys, right? And this song, just a small aside about that song, you know, Ben was such a huge part of our career to begin with. He's the guy who signed us to our first publishing deal.
0: Right.
1: Introduced us to our record label that we're still with, and we wrote the song. We were just talking about him. He was on our hearts and on our minds, and I came home and played the demo for my wife, Abby, that night, and she was like, that's beautiful you guys would write that on his birthday. And we didn't know that would have been his 50th birthday
0: day.
1: And it was just, that was the moment where, like, even though this song feels heavier than what we usually do, this song needs to be in the world. That was just, I don't know, that was bigger than us. It was more than coincidence. And we put it out, and man, the response has been insane. It's usually like, awesome song, guys. I cranked this one on the boat or whatever. Like, I jammed this at the gym. It's like, Dear Dan and Shay, comma. And it's
0: right,
1: like four paragraphs.
0: Yeah. Yes.
1: Man, at this point in our career, we've been blessed and fortunate enough to accomplish some amazing things. And at this point, to use our platform, and I'm sure you feel the same way, to use our platform.
0: Yeah.
1: To change the world, to do some good in the world is just, I don't know, that's so fulfilling.
0: Well, usually when there's a new song like this out, there's usually good news on the heels of that. Is there anything you'd like to tell us today?
1: Yeah.
2: We got lots of good news. Go ahead, Dan.
1: We got some good news, man. We are fired up. This is the exclusive breaking news here.
0: Okay.
1: Our new album, the album is called Young, will be available everywhere. This is the first time I've said this out loud.
0: Let's go.
1: Fired up, dude.
0: Let's go.
1: Our new studio album, Young, will be available everywhere. Look at that album cover.
0: Come on,
2: look at that.
1: Yeah, we're fired up about this.
0: Kicking the knowledge in the classroom there.
1: That's right.
0: When's it come out?
1: August 21st it comes out, and we feel like this is our most personal album yet. Say So, the first single off of it, you know, is an indicator of that, but we just dug deep, man. We were, you know, it took us a couple years to work on this. We went left, we went right, we made a bunch of music, and there was some stuff that we made that we weren't quite, we had cold feet about it, and it just didn't feel like us enough. And this, we dug back
0: good
1: in.
0: For you.
1: And I just feel like it's authentic. If you listen to this album, top to bottom.
0: You're saving lives, though. I mean, this is important stuff. You know, Logic, the rapper, he did his song. It was a 1-800. It was the old suicide hotline number at the time. He performed it on the Grammys in 2018. During the performance, the National Suicide Hotline saw a triple rate in volume.
1: No way.
0: The song was saving lives. It showed us that when that popular music can literally lead to help and changing lives.
1: Amazing.
0: You're going to do this song this weekend. And you know, you're going to save lives while you're doing it.
2: Yeah. It's honestly, that's a crazy thing to think about, but that's the things that the stories we've been hearing, and that we always said that we, you know, hopefully this song is a hit, you know, hopefully the numbers are great, but beyond all of that, if it saves one person, like it was worth doing
0: like
2: this
0: the lyrics,
2: song.
0: One of the lyrics I wrote down that I loved is, if there's a room full of people who cared, it'd be crowded.
2: Yeah.
0: Which is almost like from the mindset of somebody who's so lonely. But what they don't realize is if all the people that cared about you did come into a room, the room would be packed.
1: That's right, man. And sometimes we don't know that when we're going through it, when we're in our darkest days, we don't know that. And like Shay said earlier, we just got to be proactive about checking on our friends, making sure people are okay. Because sometimes it's the people that on the outside seem so happy and so, you know, that we got to check on the
0: most. Love to see this, man. Kevin Love yesterday, basketball player. influencing people. Dan and Shay in the music world, we need more people breaking
1: the Dude, thank you for using your platform. I mean, this is the biggest platform in the world. We love you, bro.
0: You guys are my two favorite platforms of The Voice when you turned around.
2: Let's go.
0: Double chairs.
2: It was a big platform.
0: Yeah. That was awesome. Yeah, it was very good.
1: Miss your golf buddy over here, man.
0: A reminder, the 988 Lifeline is always available if you or someone that you love is in need of emotional support. Dan and Shay, great to see you guys again. For their new album, Young, check it out, August 24th.
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5: I'm a spotted lantern fly. I don't care what experts say. I'm gonna eat your craw. Scientists are concerned about my high reproductive capacity because I'm a player. That's why people...
0: If only the real spotted lanternflies were as funny as Bo and Yang playing one on SNL.
6: Yeah, folks, the annual invasion is getting underway. And this year, some people and businesses are already taking action against those pesky critters.
7: All right, Andy, you visited a vineyard outside D.C. to see how they are fighting these invasive bugs.
8: I sure did, guys. The wine was delightful. The bugs, not so much. Those spotted lanternflies can be destructive to key agricultural sectors like orchards, forestry, and vineyards. And research shows they could cost the grape industry alone millions of dollars. So now there's a growing effort to stop the bugs before they even hatch using something as simple as a card like this.
9: Kind of the grossest thing you've ever seen, right?
8: Remember these?
10: We're under attack, okay? We got these spotted lanternflies.
8: Spotted lanternflies took over 18 states last year. Oh my God, on my foot. A buzzkill everywhere they went.
11: It's a zombie apocalypse, dude.
8: With summer around the corner, the next wave of these pesky insects is about to hatch. And the eggs may be in your backyard.
12: Nobody anticipated this bug.
8: Invasives expert Mike Littman says these bugs are like vampires, sucking the life out of plants.
12: They're sap suckers, and they're going to suck the sap out of the plants, and then they'll start to literally attack the plant.
8: Including the grapevines at Jennifer Bro's Vineyard in Loudoun County, Virginia.
13: They are beautiful when they're flying around, but don't let that deceive you. Guests don't enjoy swatting those flies away from them when they're trying to enjoy a beautiful day in the vineyards.
8: And the damage goes beyond what guests see.
13: Infestations year after year will weaken our vines, and it can cause lowered production, lower quality and fruit.
8: The problem sparking a growing movement. Scrape for the grape.
13: The reason you're here is to help save the vineyards in D.C.'s wine country.
8: Volunteers armed with nothing more than plastic cards on a mission to destroy the eggs before they hatch.
14: We thought it would be really gross at first, and we're like, ugh, you don't want to do that. But it's not that bad.
8: I learned just how easy it can be.
13: Is it this right here?
12: And that's it. You're doing it. You just scraped your first egg sac. Congrats, and you're keeping track, right?
13: Oddly satisfied.
8: One vine after the next, we joined the volunteers scraping as many as we could find.
13: Thank
12: really
13: you.
12: Five.
13: I'm at five. This is my first time. Really good at swiping a credit card, you know?
8: And when it comes to busting bugs, these volunteers mean business.
15: wiping out over 10 million lanternflies this year alone.
16: Understanding what the egg masses look like, understanding how you find them in urban environments or in rural environments, and that's your quickest and best way to address the problem.
15: Lanternflies first showed up in Pennsylvania in 2014 and have since rapidly spread to states including New York, Virginia, and Massachusetts, hitching rides on cars, firewood, and outdoor gear. And they're still on the move, popping up now in places like Iowa and South Carolina. And it's not just plants. They could be on your fences and patio furniture, too. Virginia local Dava Owsley came here to learn exactly that.
17: I learned how to spot these nasty little critters on the vines and scrape them off, so I'm excited to try to bring that home.
15: And every scrape counts.
18: My husband and I used to come here when we were dating, and so when we heard that, we were like, okay, we need to come back, bring it full circle, and give back to the community and the vineyard that brought us so much joy.
15: As the lanternflies keep spreading, so does the mission to stop the tiny pests before they even hatch. And the best weapon is already in your wallet.
8: And guys, while egg scraping efforts like this can make a real difference, stopping the spread will take more than just one season of it. So if you spot a lantern fly in your yard or neighborhood in the months ahead, experts do urge you to squash it. As sad as it may be, it does help.
19: Wow.
8: Otherwise, you got your cards handy? This one has the bug guts and all.
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6: We are back with Today Food, channeling the flavors and flair of a hibachi restaurant right here in Studio 1A. 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
24: I did.
6: And you've done them both in 6 months.
24: I know. I can't believe it. I actually got laid off from my job. And then shortly after, I decided to take a chance and see if I could make it doing my cooking stuff full time. And I kind of started posting recipes on Instagram. And it's a dream come true to be here. I really appreciate it. It means a lot.
6: Maxine, you made it. All right.
24: Thank you.
6: Came all the way in from L.A., too. So I really appreciate that.
24: Yes.
6: So this is chicken fried rice. And this it looks like it's pretty simple.
24: Yeah, it's pretty simple, and we're going to start with something that we can all do, which is just scrambling some eggs. So if you want to help me out here, we're going to crack four eggs.
6: So if you don't have a wok at home, can you just use any regular pan?
24: Yes,
6: okay.
24: Any pan will work. I like a wok because it gives you a lot of surface area,
6: okay.
24: But any pan will work just as well. And we're going to first just go ahead and beat these with a little bit of salt and pepper.
6: Thank you so much.
24: Top chef here.
6: So I understand that you got to be careful with this fried rice recipe because it could spark a love connection.
24: Yes. Oh, my gosh. So the origin of the recipe is my mom actually waitressed at Benihana when she was in college.
6: Yeah.
24: And then when her and my dad started dating, she would surprise him after work with a big batch of this fried rice and chocolate chip cookies. They got married after 4 months.
6: Oh, wow.
24: And I used similar tactics on my husband.
6: Okay.
24: Too. Yeah.
6: Well, this is...
24: So if anybody's having commitment issues...
6: We'll scramble that in there. So you scramble it right in the wok.
24: So we put it in the wok. And then we've all done this before, just scrambled eggs like you would do at breakfast.
6: Okay.
24: So you'll do that.
6: Did you have a little oil in the pan?
24: A little oil in the pan. Okay. And then you'll cook them and then remove them from the pan.
6: And why do you remove them from the pan instead of just leaving them?
24: So you cook them in the clean pan and then remove them and we add them back at the end.
6: Okay.
24: So everything else can cook on a clean, even surface.
6: All right. Then you've got your chicken.
24: Okay, so now we've got our chicken, so I'm going to go ahead and add this pan. And what I

0: Yeah.
1: Chicken's going. Do you throw this in with it?
0: Yeah, throw that in too.
1: Soy sauce.
0: A little soy sauce.
1: All right.
0: So that the meat gets seasoned.
1: What say you, tasting table?
0: Yes.
2: It's just
0: okay,
2: delicious.
0: You guys are trying it already.
3: Yeah, we are.
1: Right, they don't waste any time.
0: All right, so now I wanted to show you guys how to dice up a carrot. So you're just going to want to cut it into strips. And again, none of this has to be perfect. I know you cook, so you know this. But we're just going to dice it right along. Boom. And now we've got our chicken cooking here.
1: Chicken's
0: the TV
1: here.
0: Show magic.
1: There you go, the magical television. There are your carrots.
0: Here we go. Here's our carrots. We're going to add the onions and then the garlic as well.
1: Now,
0: give
1: is that
0: a little stir.
1: Is that rice, like fresh rice, or is it like day-old rice?
0: So this is day-old rice. Really good question. I like to make fried rice with day-old rice because it's a little bit drier.
1: Ah.
0: So it has less of a risk of like gumming up and kind of sticking together.
1: Right, so is this where I get to do like the...
0: Yeah, exactly. Like,
1: like that?
0: Oh, my God.
1: Like, right, like that? Do
0: you're
1: like,
0: doing great.
1: Like that?
0: It.
1: Like that? Keep going, keep going, keep going. All right.
0: I can even do it while we're doing
1: Okay, right,
0: yeah,
1: right.
0: Yeah.
1: There we go, there we go.
0: This is fun.
1: Oh, yeah. There we go, there we go.
0: I love it. Oh,
1: you took this a couple of years ago at Benny Hanna.
4: I know.
1: It went better,
0: salt,
1: didn't it?
0: Pepper,
1: a
4: little bit better than this.
0: Soy sauce. So get that all in there.
1: That's how you do it.
0: And what my aunt taught me is use two paddles like this.
1: Why is that?
0: It just makes it easier.
1: Okay.
0: Yeah, it makes it easier to move everything out. Okay. Now, here's the fun part, and this is the pro tip from my mom. So if you take one thing away from this presentation, have it be this. You want to make a well in the center of the rice and add in some butter.

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1: on that vision
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2: What else is in the vision board?
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2: Thank you. It was hitting a million.
4: This morning on the third hour of Today, our series Dad's Got This. Craig catching up with a rising NBA star and his gold medal winning grandfather to hear about their special bond. 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
4: 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And on Today Food, we're counting down to summer with two simple side dishes that are perfect for backyard barbecues. Today, Thursday, May 14th, 2026. From Studio 1A in Rockefeller Plaza, this is the third hour of Today.
7: Good morning, everybody. Welcome to the third hour of Today. I'm Al, along with Dylan and Craig. Thanks for being with us on a Thursday morning. Now, our producers provide a list of topics.
2: They want us
7: but
2: to stick
7: I want to do something we were talking about before we started. So let's say you are in line at a supermarket, deli counter kind of thing, and you get in line. And with all good intention, you think you're at the end of the line.
2: Yes.
7: And it's kind of like that scene in Christmas Story where, hey, the line's back here.
2: And it goes all the way back. Yeah.
7: So if you're standing in line, and you are in a good faith kind of thing, you're standing in line, and do you let the person stay where they are?
2: Well, I think you should recommend to them that they're not at the back of the line.
7: Mm-hmm.
2: Because, funny you should say that, this just happened to me.
0: Pray tell. What happened?
2: So I'm standing in what I thought was the line.
7: Yeah. For the deli counter.
2: For the deli counter, which I will say to the deli counter, please fix the number system.
7: Oh, they don't have the thing with the bakery?
2: Wasn't working.
7: Oh,
2: so
7: now serving.
2: So that's caused this whole thing.
7: Got it.
2: So I go to press the number, and the couple in front of me said, well, that's not working. You got to wait online. And I'm like, okay.
0: Yeah.
2: Thinking I'm now standing online because there was no one else there.
0: Literally no one else.
2: So then 10 minutes later, because they ordered everything in the deli, I am now up to the counter, and the guy next to me starts yelling at me. He's like, you got to wait online, which is now 10 people deep.
7: So what did he think you were doing while you were standing?
2: He thought I was cutting the line.
0: And you would never cut the line.
2: I would never.
0: I know.
7: Before that, you were standing there.
2: And that's where I get mad.
7: And he didn't say anything.
2: What else would I be standing there for?
7: Yeah.
2: I wasn't even on my phone. I was just standing there staring at all the different things. I'm like, oh, maybe I'll get pepperoni. I haven't had sliced pepperoni in a while.
7: Yeah.
2: Well, American cheese is on sale, but I really came from Munster. I'm literally doing nothing.
0: And the man, and we're telling the story because we want to find out who he is, because you made our Dylan Dreyer weep.
2: Well,
0: in the grocery
2: I don't
0: store.
2: Cry.
7: So did
2: right?
7: you, you went
2: I think
7: to the
2: maybe
7: end?
2: Maybe this is the you, problem.
7: You
2: I
7: went
2: think
7: to the,
2: I
7: you went to the end of the line.
2: No, I stubbornly took my cart and I picked up the pre-cut deli ham and I threw it in my cart.
0: You couldn't even get fresh ham.
2: I said, "You have a nice
7: or,
2: day, sir."
7: Or Munster cheese, which I think anybody over 80 are orders, basically.
2: You don't like Munster?
7: I like watching TV show.
2: You guys are missing out. Melted Munster on a sandwich?
0: But I do want, whoever, if you're watching and you know what happened in that grocery store, come forward. There'll be a reward from Al.
7: There you go.
2: What's your reward?
7: My reward is giving him some Limburger cheese. Okay, well, speaking of food, believe it or not, summer around the corner, vacation. There's a travel trend that is centered around personal growth called a skillcation.
2: Hmm.
7: So you go and you develop a skill like photography or sailing or cooking or beekeeping. What say you? Would you go on?
0: That doesn't sound like a vacation.
2: I would love that.
7: Yeah.
2: But I would love to go international and learn something really cool.
0: What?
2: I don't know. Maybe learn how to bottle wine or something in Italy. I don't know.
0: That sounds like a junkie.
7: I actually did something like that. I went with my brother-in-law, my sister Lisa, and Deborah, went to get certified in scuba.
2: Ooh.
0: And I think I remember you telling me.
7: Yeah, and
0: have you been scuba since?
7: Yeah, oh, yeah. I love
0: it. I think
7: anything that I can do where I feel weightless, I'm on.
2: What would you do?
0: Vacation for me is like a complete unplug.
7: What if there was a chance to go learn candle making with some great or bourbon?
0: I would do that
2: in Sweden.
0: I've done the bourbon store. I did go to a distiller. I would do the candle making.
7: See,
0: that would be fun. That actually would be fun.
7: All right, now to get to the vacation, have you noticed that folks have been more and more? And now, I got to tell you, this story I think is a little.

0: goofy because, to me, the only reason why people are packing their own food is
1: so expensive
0: and it's cheaper.
1: Yes.
0: So have you noticed people skipping the airport snacks and packing their own meals while you're traveling?
2: Well, I actually pack my own meals all the time because finding gluten-free food, don't judge before you laugh at me.
1: You're packing for the kids. That's different.
2: I will speak for all of the people out there with gluten intolerance and celiac disease. Airports are the worst when it comes to finding gluten-free food. If you can find a hard-boiled egg or a thing of yogurt, you're good. So I pack a whole meal.
1: For health reasons.
2: For Calvin, and then if I'm packing for Calvin, the other two are like, why didn't I get that?
0: So I think if you're traveling with kids, to your point, whether it's for medical reasons or whatever, I think just having your kids' favorite snacks and they start acting up and you just start tossing
1: them. I don't like to pack food, though, if I'm going on a trip because part of the trip experience is eating the food out.
2: Yeah, I agree with that. But on the plane.
1: Oh, no, I haven't seen that. Have you seen that?
2: Yeah.
1: Yes. People like bringing in food.
2: In first class.
1: Oh, yeah, because you're sitting by the bathroom in row 36.
2: Actually, when I'm traveling with all the kids, yes.
1: Okay, well, that's, you know. That sounds terrible.
2: It is, Craig. It is.
1: By the way, he's not saying anything because he sits.
0: By the way, I do. I have little cubes of cheese. I bring some. I do.
2: He does. The first time I ever had prepackaged olives was because he was eating them next to me, and I'm like, man, that looks good.
1: Al Roker is getting in row 2A. He takes out his cubes of cheese at the shop with his olives.
0: That's how I can afford to be retarded.
1: I don't believe it. I've traveled with him. I've never seen.
0: I do.
2: You do bring snacks.
0: I bring snacks.
2: I bring
0: organic meat sticks. Oh, yeah.
1: Like a traveling deli.
2: And then he charms the flight attendant.
1: Oh,
2: again,
1: the
2: whole
1: the sleeve.
0: The sleeve of
1: that, by the way, that's one of my favorite Roker stories. We're sitting in the plane there.
0: We're flying on Delta.
1: And he asked for some biscottis.
0: I asked for some biscotti.
1: Some biscottis.
2: Cookies.
1: The woman comes out.
0: Flight attendant.
2: She's like, I've been waiting for you to get off this plane.
1: And gives him the whole sleeve. And this guy opens them up, just starts eating them.
0: I didn't eat the whole,
1: but you didn't share them.
0: I did so.
1: I didn't. You didn't offer me any.
0: I did. You were busy talking to the woman.
1: Okay. All right. Okay. All right. Let's talk about what we're doing tomorrow.
0: Never ask a question.
1: I remember the story now.
0: Hey! Don't forget, we've got an exciting show tomorrow. Live from he's fanning himself.
1: Todd over here.
0: Live from Williamsburg, Virginia.
1: Can't wait for you guys to go.
0: Oh, we're celebrating America's 250th birthday. Walking the same streets as the founders and eating pancakes. I did not know this. It's the pancake capital of the world.
2: I love pancakes so much.
0: I do too. And we got award-winning comedian, writer, actor, and William and Mary alum, Patton Oswalt, joining us as a special co-host. We are going to have so much fun. You did one of the great stories where they renovated that school in Williamsburg.
1: I want you to go while you're down there.
0: Yeah, cannot wait. It's all sponsored by Visit Williamsburg. So scan the QR code for more info. Tune in. I mean, it's the 250th anniversary. I love Williamsburg.
2: I do too.
1: Safe travels. Happy birthday, America. Coming up, our series Dad's Got This. I caught up with a rising star in the NBA. Find out how his gold medal grandfather helped shape his journey to the biggest stage. And then later, Dylan Dreyer here has the story behind the beloved brand that's been bringing a splash of color to family kitchens for generations.
0: She'll dish on it coming up.
1: Third hour of today, right back after this.
2: Resist.
1: You know what's funny? When he started talking.
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0: This morning on our series, Dad's Got This, you are shouting out an impressive granddad.
1: A granddad? Yeah, that's right. I recently sat down with an inspiring pair. A grandpa who just so happens to be a gold medal winner and his grandson who just so happens to be a standout NBA rookie. Two top-tier athletes, two different sports, and they share one incredible bond.
7: Cedric Coward from Washington State University.
1: When Cedric Coward became the 11th overall pick in the 2025 NBA draft, then launched his career with the Memphis Grizzlies, his heart was back home in Fresno, California, where his basketball journey began.
8: This is the moment I dreamed of since I don't even remember years old.
1: From a young age, Cedric's grandfather, Maxie Parks, has been one of his greatest influences and closest friends.
9: Do you think you're sitting here as the 11th overall pick in the NBA without this man as your grandfather?
10: He's had a huge, huge part of the journey. He's irreplaceable.
1: Maxie knows what it takes to be at the top of your game.
11: Maxie Parks of the United States leading the way.
1: Having won gold in track and field at the 1976 Montreal Olympic Games.
12: I was able to do it with perseverance and hard work like this young man.
9: Like that young man.
1: 50 years later, it's Cedric's turn in the spotlight. Though they chose different sports, Cedric inherited Maxie's athleticism and his drive.
12: He came to me one day and he told me, I want to be greater than you, Papa.
9: He said that to you?
12: Yeah, yeah.
9: He's like, I want to be better than Grandpa.
12: He said, I want to be greater than you. So I told him, I says, you can do it, but it ain't going to be an easy task. It's going to be hard work in order to get there.
1: Maxie's mentorship, a mix of a grandfather's affection and a coach's tough love.
12: So one day I surprised him coming to workout, and he didn't know I was going to be there. And he was lagging, but he saw me.
9: He remembered.
12: He remembered. Papa wasn't an easy guy. Papa was pretty firm.
9: What is it about this bond that's so unique, so special?
10: People call me the mini him. So it's like bred in me when I was born. We also built the bond over just sports, yeah. Watching basketball games. We don't watch the game as fans. Like, we watch it and analyze the game.
9: He taught you to become a student of the game.
12: I wanted him to understand the value of what a player was doing out there. I didn't have a mentor in front of me, so that's what I've become for him.
1: Their relationship summed up in an early childhood memory that Cedric holds dear.
9: What do you remember about fishing with Grandpa?
10: So, it was the first time I went fishing. Five-year-old me, absolutely no strength whatsoever. I'm doing all I can to reel it in, and I remember yelling at him, like, help me, help me. Like, I'm not going to be able to make it. But he told me, he was like, if I help you, it's not your fish. For it to be yours, you got to do it by yourself.
1: At 22 years old, Cedric has made a name for himself. But Grandpa Maxie is never too far away.
9: When you go to games and you hear fans, like, cheering for your grandson, like, what goes through your mind?
12: Pride. Joy. I'm just so, so happy.
10: I'll call him after every game and we break it down. The shortest conversation we'll have is probably an hour, honestly. I teach him stuff and he teaches me stuff.
9: It sounds like the Grizzlies might need to put him on the payroll.
10: I can only repay that the best way I know how is by just succeeding on the court and succeeding in life.
1: You know, it's really cool seeing, like, a grandfather and his grandson have a bond that's lasted for decades.
2: Yeah.
1: Both at the top of their games. Yep. We should also shout out the National Basketball Players Association for hosting that conversation. By the way,
2: really great.
1: The players, thank you. The NBA Players Association, that facility? It's impressive.
0: Pretty impressive.
1: It's really impressive.
2: All right, coming up, an inside look at how Fiesta Tableware has been handcrafting their dishes for nearly a century. Then later, the inspiring program where teens are learning a valuable trade and deserving families are reaping the benefits. We'll be right back.
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0: We're back with one of our new favorite series here on the Third Hour. It's called From Start to Finish, taking you on a behind-the-scenes look at how some of our favorite everyday items are made from scratch.
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4: It's important to have dishes made in the United States, and it's important that this community has jobs.
3: Liz McElvain, president and CEO of Fiesta, formerly known as the Homer Laughlin China Company, is a fourth-generation owner of the brand.
4: My grandfather had a trip out to California and saw this brightly colored dishes, and he immediately set the designers and the lab on the task of creating a new line of dinnerware. And this was in the middle of the Depression, to make people happy when they were having their dinners together.
2: To bring some joy to people's
4: tables.
2: Bring
4: joy, absolutely. Mm-hmm.
3: Design director David Neer says American dinnerware was traditionally colorless until 1936, when Fiesta brought a new energy to the table.
5: It was casual. It was for every day. It was for the American family. It was mix and match. It was fun. It was not stuffy.
3: Leading the charge on the factory floor, overseeing the production of 3 million pieces a year, is Matt Wicks, chief operating officer and fifth generation owner of the company.
6: How long does it take to make a piece of tableware?
7: You're probably looking at about 36 hours.
3: On today's menu, a classic dinner plate. The process starts in an underground tank where raw materials are mixed with water to create slip or liquid clay.
7: We have to get the impurities out of these materials. So we pump it out of this tank into a big shaker with a very fine mesh screen on it.
6: So like a big fancy filter.
7: That's exactly right.
3: The moisture is pushed out of the clay, leaving behind a solid leaflet ready to be shaped. In a technique called jiggering, clay is dropped onto a mold and spun at a high speed while a roller tool presses against it to form its shape.
6: It's like a pottery wheel.
3: At the stripping station, plates are carefully inspected and smoothed out by workers like Edna, a 54-year veteran of the factory.
6: What are you looking for when you do this?
8: Flaws like holes in the ware or where the mold shifts.
6: So if there's any imperfection,
8: it goes that way.
3: Next up, the glazing booth, where color is applied.
7: This is actually our newest color, celebrating our 90th anniversary. It's called lavender. This is what it'll look like when it's finished.
6: So just the kiln that makes it look like that?
7: Kiln does this to it.
6: Wow.
3: Not only does the color change, pieces shrink 12% when they're fired in the kiln, a 2,400-degree oven that's nearly the length of a football field.
7: These guys, they'll do 450 to 500 dozen in an 8-hour shift.
3: The finished plates are sorted, earning their place at the table. And I had one final test to see if I could earn mine.
7: So I'll have you select three pieces off of this table. Tell me which one's going to retail, if they're going to the outlet, or if they're going straight to the dump.
6: Okay. I see a crack. So
7: yes.
6: That's the dump.
7: That will go to the dump.
6: Okay.
7: Correct.
6: That'll go to retail.
7: Yep.
6: All right. Retail. Dump. That looks pretty good.
7: Another retail.
6: Okay, another retail.
7: Perfect. You could be hired any time here if you wanted to.
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1: Very cool.
2: Thanks. nice. It was really fun. Like, I love this tableware. Yeah. And if you want to add just a couple pops of color to your, you know, your normal set.
0: Sure. And you showed us that Americana collection, too.
2: Like, that's cute, right? Yeah,
0: really cool stuff.
2: Yeah.
0: All right. Thank you, Dylan. Coming up, the social media sensations are really changing everything you thought you knew about what it means to be a nun. And they're doing it with a whole new podcast.
1: Wow, what a great habit.
0: And then later, the man taking shelter dogs and adventures in the big city to help them find their forever homes. When the third hour of today comes right back.
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0: This morning on our special, Finding Faith, a look at a podcast that's opening eyes and changing minds. It's called Dominican Sisters Hope and Mike, hosted and produced by a group of Catholic sisters from Ann Arbor, Michigan. Our Ann Thompson got to meet them.
1: I heard of one sister for lunch. She tried to drive the speed limit, like, the whole time.
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1: Yeah, she gave up speeding.
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8: No makeup, no hair. Instead, you pray?
2: Correct.
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8: How did you go from pharmacist to science teacher to podcast host?
2: Well, it was God, because I never would have predicted any of those things. 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And so I thought to myself, okay, well, I'm going to give this over to God. And it can be what he wants it to be.
4: Behind the scenes, Sister John Dominic, in charge of growing the platform through their company, Open Light Media.
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7: In the summers when we're all home together, is playing Ultimate Frisbee.
2: Sister, and you're so good at that.
4: These stories have power, says Sister Mary Bethany.
10: I think people are kind of looking for authenticity, and they're looking for the real thing. And I think that's really what our witness hopes to be.
4: Few sisters have phones or tablets, and computers are only used for teaching.
2: I've never had a TikTok. I've actually never had any personal social media.
8: I just want to get you to react to some comments that we've taken from some of your listeners. They've written, did not know I needed this podcast. Just effortlessly cool and nice. I want to start hanging with nuns on a regular basis. You're a hit.
2: That's so precious.
4: Their reward, not racking up reposts or harboring likes, but simply spreading the good news.
9: It's a way to say, where are people? Some of them could be getting lost in it, like scrolling or trying to find meaning. Maybe they can see the sisters and say, okay, maybe there's something out there for me.
2: Why did the TikTok show up on your feed? I don't know. Maybe God is after your heart in a way, and maybe it opens the door to him. I just pray for all the people who are listening and watching, and just pray that they'll experience God's love and his peace in their lives.
0: Thanks so much for that, Anne. In fact, the sisters say that they've received serious inquiries from women about joining the order, and their dream guest for their podcast?
2: Mm-hmm.
0: Obviously, Pope Leo.
11: Of course.
0: Which would be fantastic. I think so. You know, my Catholic school, we had Dominican nuns. And I always remember the Sister Mary Ann playing basketball.
11: Wow.
0: With us.
12: And it was so cool, right?
0: It was the last time I actually won a basketball.
11: You beat up the nun.
13: I didn't beat her up.
11: You just beat the nun.
0: You know, but she did have a good hook.
11: All right.
0: Now like divine intervention.
11: But we turn to an inspiring story from Virginia. A group of high school students are getting a hands-on lesson in fixing cars, and their hard work already making an impact for some very deserving families.
14: From the outside, it looks like your typical auto shop. 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Instead, a group of teens at Louisa County High School, just outside Richmond, Virginia, are the ones hard at work. They're enrolled in a special trade program and changing more than just faulty brakes. The school partners with Giving Words, a local nonprofit that fixes used cars and then gives them away to single moms for free.
3: If your why is big enough, you'll figure out the how.
14: Eddie Brown founded the charity with his wife, Jenny, in 2018.
12: Why cars, right? Single moms need a lot of things.
3: They need a lot of things. What we learned is transportation firsthand was the main one. Without transportation, you don't have access to a job, you don't have access to education, you don't have access to medical needs.
14: What started in Brown's driveway has now blossomed across Virginia, with more than 60 donated cars revived to date. Owen Yarrington and Stephen Smith are just two of the students helping repair what's been donated.
12: So you're doing this as part of a class, but this isn't just about a grade. These are cars that actual human beings are going to drive.
13: Yes. Yeah.
12: Isn't that a lot of pressure?
13: You have to make sure everything's torqued to spec so that nothing falls apart. For me and Owen, it's a lot of fun, too.
14: But the weight of fixing up a car, they say, hit home once they saw who was receiving the fruits of their labor.
15: When they tear up and cry, it kind of makes you want to tear up and cry, for sure.
13: What we did has a bigger impact on someone's life than we thought it did.
14: The boys are being guided by Shane Robertson, who went through the same program at Louisa County High himself.
16: You don't graduate high school and go, oh my gosh, I want to be an auto teacher, but I actually did. It's not just a car. It's not just nuts and bolts. It literally is like making the difference between someone making it and someone not.
14: Today, it's Jessica Williams's turn.
3: Let's walk up here and let you see your new car.
14: The single mom of three has been trying to provide for her family as a cashier at a grocery store.
17: Congratulations. Here's your key.
14: That key now unlocking a new road to endless possibilities.
18: I can further my education now. I can go to college. I can get a better job. Just all of it. More time with my family.
14: After a few finishing touches, Jessica now able to shift into a new gear of life.
12: How does it feel to know this was done by the hands of your community?
18: Just the fact of the entire community coming together to help one person. I'm overwhelmed with thankfulness. So many people had a part in this, and I'll never forget it. I'll never forget it.
11: All right. As Chanel would say, our cousin from the third hour, Laura Jarrett. Thank you, Laura, for that. Giving Words hopes to spread its mission to schools across the country.
19: That's really great. All right. 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
19: We are back with a tail wagging edition of our series, The Upside. We recently shared the story of a social media influencer on a mission to help shelter dogs find their forever homes. Emily Aketa recently tagged along on a New York City adventure to find out how it all started.
1: Here we go.
4: This is part of Brian Riesberg's weekly routine.
5: Want to go on a ride?
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5: Good job.
4: To take out a rescue dog in need of a home.
5: Good girl.
4: For a few hours. We joined him for an afternoon adventure with champagne.
6: What are the benefits of taking a dog out like this?
5: It's really good for their mental well-being. You know, they're in the shelter a lot, so when they go out, it's a de-stressor for them. And honestly, as a human, it's a de-stressor for you as well.
4: Their outings include meeting new friends.
5: You want to say hi?
6: Say hi?
7: Oh, you're so cute.
4: A snack.
5: What about this? Look.
7: A little hat for you.
4: And a new accessory.
6: She's all bundled up. Come on, champagne.
4: Next up, a pup cup.
5: Oh.
4: Or two.
5: Two pup cups.
6: Two pup cups.
4: And a third on the subway.
5: Had to bring it on the train.
6: It's fun to see how many people are just smiling in your direction because everyone's looking at champagne.
5: Yeah, it's hard not to. You see a dog in a backpack, you got to stop and take a picture.
4: It's something he actually designed to bring his own dog, who has arthritis, on the ice, hikes, and the subway, which requires pets to be in a carrier.
5: Want to go for a ride?
4: The film school grad turned entrepreneur documents the excursions for social media at Mad Max Fluffy Road with the goal of finding the perfect match for these dogs in need.
5: Oh, yeah.
4: He writes, 70-pound Panetta likes running, romping, and looking real cute. And Misty Sky embodies one eye, full heart, can't lose. This video of Pear drew more than 2.5 million views between TikTok and Instagram.
5: Oh my gosh, he's so sweet.
4: Among the viewers, Richard Hage, who ultimately gave the 5-year-old dog a forever home.
8: What do you think you get out of being a dog owner?
10: Oh, the love, the affection that these dogs give, and just coming home to have someone next to you. She put smiles on my face.
8: Oh, she's such a cutie. I'm sure you get a lot of this.
4: Demand for Pear was so high after Brian's video, Best Friends actually had to close applications for the pup. The organization has seen a nearly 30% increase in adoptions across its locations compared to last year, and 91% boost in New York City, crediting in part Brian's sizzle reels.
22: It's been a great opportunity for us to bring awareness to the amount of dogs and cats that are looking for loving homes and how you can play a pivotal role in saving a dog or cat's life.
4: Those viral videos have also inspired new volunteers to take out dogs as part of Best Friend's Adventure Buddy program, which is how Nia Doherty is spending her lunch break.
27: And why not use the 30 minutes out of her day to take one of these beautiful, super cute dogs that need the fresh air and the movement and just take them for a quick stroll?
4: Brian says he never could have imagined how much his videos would spread like wildfire, but hopes to continue making a positive impact.
5: Every dog I've ever had has made such an indelible mark on me as a human being. And to know that that's going to happen for other people and that I had a small part in helping facilitate that means the world.
19: Thanks for that story, Emily. Brian's been busy. Nearly every dog he's taken out has been adopted. And if you're interested in seeing some pups that are up for adoption, you can check out Best Friends Animal Society here in New York.
11: What a great idea.
19: Yeah, right? And it's really making a difference.
11: Oh, my gosh. Well, coming up on Today Food, we have a standout summer salad, salty and sweet, kind of like Dylan. And it's got a little bit of meat.
29: Was that your nickname?
19: That's your
11: nickname. Third hour of today. I'll be right back.
30: Salty. Tune in's How To. 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

0: are back with Today Food. Well, we want to get ready for those summer parties. We got two recipes for you that'll be the hit of your backyard bash. Helping us out, Nashville-based Courtney LaCourt, also known as the Cheese Gal, who skyrocketed to fame crafting cheese boards for some of the biggest names in country music. Yeah! Courtney, take it away.
1: Hello, everybody. It is so good to be here with you today. I am coming to you from my kitchen here in Nashville, Tennessee, and I have some absolutely fabulous recipes to share with you. And I have actually put a little twist on the ever so popular Cobb salad, and I've turned it into a dip. Let's get started. In advance, I prepared sort of the base of our dip. It's Greek yogurt, mayo, lemon zest, lots of chives, salt and pepper, and some minced garlic. And now we're gonna reach for all of those fabulous ingredients that are in your Cobb salad. Now the first ingredient is some cooked chopped chicken. Store-bought is absolutely fine. Make it easy on yourself. Then I'm gonna go in with some hard-boiled eggs that I've also chopped up. I'm gonna do a bit of bacon that I finely minced. And now I'm gonna put in an entire sliced avocado, and we put it on this layer so that we don't get any browning. Some gorgeous juicy tomatoes. Is there anything better? And then maybe my favorite ingredient that I am also, you know, a bit passionate about, blue cheese crumbles. Now for that extra little kick of brightness, I am squeezing half of a lemon over the top. It adds such a nice freshness, that beautiful acid, little hit of flaky salt, cracked black pepper. We're just gonna spoon the remaining Greek chive yogurt situation. And now we just have to do the top. I like to mimic the fancy restaurants when they bring out the beautiful Cobb salads, how they kind of just arrange it like this. I love serving this with a couple different vessel options, okay? I like a potato chip, I like a butter cracker, and of course, lastly, we've got to follow up with a little bit more blue cheese. I am Cheese Gal after all. The final little zhuzh is always going to be a squeeze of lemon for me. I love adding a little bit more chives to this. Another little hit of flaky salt. And there you have the most gorgeous, delicious, impressive Cobb salad dip. Moving on to actual salads. This is my watermelon and feta salad with a zesty lime vinaigrette. This is the perfect complement to those smoked briskets and meats, and it's just great going into the warmer months. Obviously, we need our watermelon, okay? You're gonna go ahead and put this into a shallow serving dish. Now I'm gonna put in some creamy, salty feta, crumble that right over the top. I'm just gonna roughly tear with my hands, no knives required, even better, less cleanup, you know? Some fresh mint. Now onto the vinaigrette. I am just zesting one lime, and I'm also going to juice two limes. I'm gonna add a couple glugs of really good extra virgin olive oil. I'm adding in some minced shallot, pinch of red pepper flakes if you like a little bit of heat, and I do. We're also gonna add a touch of honey just for that little bit of sweetness. I'm just gonna whisk this, and we're almost done. Now the fun part. You're just gonna drizzle this gorgeous vinaigrette right over the top. I mean, does that not look fabulous? Another little pinch of flaky salt, a little bit of pepper. And it is truly as easy as that. Well, there you have it. Two delicious recipes, great to have in your back pocket for this time of year. I feel like there's only one thing left for me to do. Quality control. How good does that look? Delicious.
0: Courtney, thanks so much. Oh, those look good.
2: Some of that.
0: I love that. Yeah. All of Courtney's crowd-pleasing summer recipes are right there on today.com. 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
1: deuces?
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10: People that watch the Today Show aren't just watching a show. They're people that are in the family. 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
11: They're allowing us into their homes every morning.
10: When we go out there and we get to meet people and they say, I love you, you feel like family. I always say, we feel like your family too. That's how we feel.
11: And they're so excited to be there. We get excited. We feed off that energy.
10: They're the reason we get up in the morning. It's the excitement of being part of something that's bigger than you. Good morning. Welcome to Today. We'll start with our breaking news.
11: Start with the weather this morning.
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11: Yeah. Summer energy on the plaza. Next level.
13: Thanks, ladies.
11: We're just getting started, folks.
0: Best time of the morning.

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1: From the heart of New York City,
2: it's Today with Jenna
1: and Chanel.
0: We got it. Yeah, we're shining today.
1: With today's guest, actor John Cena.
0: Everything feels all right with Jenna and Chanel. We're shining today.
3: Yeah. All right. Hi, everyone. It is Thursday, May 14th. If it's your birthday, happy birthday.
4: Yes.
3: I know so many people who have birthdays in mid-May.
4: I know, me too.
3: Do you?
4: Well, my husband.
3: When's your husband's birthday?
4: May the 9th.
3: Oh, so he just had
4: birthday. Yeah, we just celebrated.
3: That's right. Happy birthday if you're celebrating birthday.
4: Yes.
3: I'm talking to you.
4: Yes, whoever's birthday
3: whoever you are.
4: What's happening?
3: So I'm moving. You know, the kids are going to a new school, so we're moving. And I have been going through boxes and boxes and boxes in our basement.
4: They, you know, they say moving is one of like the
3: life
4: three
3: stressors.
4: Most stressful.
3: As if I need.
4: No, but I think it's a good thing. It's like, what's good? My mom said that to me once when I was moving and
3: what?
4: I was so stressed. She's
3: what did
4: like,
3: she say?
4: She said, it's one of life's most stressful things. So you know that.
3: Okay.
4: So then you just lower your expectations.
3: Thank you for saying that.
4: Right?
3: Yeah.
4: You know it's going to be tricky.
3: Right. And so the place where we have a basement, I have not been, it's an unfinished basement. So it's not like where we hang out down there. It's just
4: like
3: cement
4: storage.
3: Floor. It's like, it might as well just be storage.
4: Yeah.
3: And there have been boxes literally piled up for when I moved from Philly that we never even opened. Like, I'm telling you. And so yesterday, one of my babysitter was helping me out and she said, do you know where your wedding dress is? Or was it the day before? And I'm like, no. I was like, it might be at my mom's. Like, I just didn't know where my wedding dress was. So then I started, after a while, not even wanting to look through boxes. I'm like, just throw it out. If I haven't seen it in 5 years, just throw it out. And she's like, no, Chanel, we have to
4: go through
3: everything.
4: Because imagine if you've thrown out your wedding dress.
3: So look what happened. I found this old suitcase and I unzipped it and it was my wedding dress.
4: Oh my gosh.
3: And I remember everybody telling me that you're supposed to get them preserved and I didn't. I remember, you know, Uchi and I took pictures all over the streets of Philadelphia. So the bottom of it is like, all, it's like that from the bottom. And
4: look,
3: I remember
4: how beautiful.
3: I know.
4: It is.
3: So now obviously I see it differently. I'm like, oh my goodness. I never had it preserved. Do they do that? I guess I gotta, is it too late?
4: What do you do to preserve it? I don't think I preserved mine.
3: And
4: it's not like jam.
3: Well, you know? I don't know. Somebody tell me.
4: You put it in a special bag.
5: In a box.
4: Put it in a box.
3: And then what? Well, I remember, you know, people are like, oh, one day your daughter may want to wear your dress. Would Mila want to wear your dress or Poppy?
4: I've asked her. I'm like, so I've had that same thought of like, where is my wedding dress? And I wanted to do this party, which I think we should still do, but I'm going to have to buy a wedding dress.
3: Because why? You don't know where this one is?
4: This don't fit.
3: Well, mine doesn't either, but
4: this don't fit over my left
3: side. I feel like you work out every day. You're tiny.
4: I was tinier.
3: Okay.
4: When you're 26,
3: no,
4: there's certain things.
3: Mine would fit on my arm.
4: We didn't have kids.
3: Yeah, please.
4: We didn't have kids.
3: So are we going to have a party where we put them on?
4: So this is the party. It's called 7 Year Itch. Everybody wears their wedding dress. Mine won't fit, so I guess I have to go to like Vintage or David's Bridal or whatever.
3: Oh, gosh.
4: And then, but anyway, at my 7 year anniversary, I said, Mom, where is my wedding dress? She said, I have it. I said, okay. I said, I want to try it on because I want to do this party. She was like, okay, sure, we can try it on. It didn't fit.
3: Aww.
4: But what, like, excavating, you're like in your basement wearing a mask and
3: literally
4: gloves.
3: Like N95 at gloves. I mean, we were going through.
4: And you're
3: excavating
4: all these moments of your
3: life.
4: So
3: many memories, pictures. And I remember when my mom said, okay, it's time for you to get have your own stuff. So like pictures from elementary school, handprints. I found Clara's first sneaker, you know, all of that stuff. I'm like, do we just, we keep
4: I
3: it
4: know.
3: All? I mean, I kept pretty much everything.
4: It's so hard because you're moving.
3: I know.
4: Like, do you move all that stuff with you?
3: I know. I'll share more in time. Like, you know what I found? Ugh, the bumpers for their cribs.
4: Well, those you need to get rid of.
3: Right?
4: It's time to die.
3: I mean, they're so cute. And they match.
4: But you didn't keep the bumpers. Chanel.
3: I don't know what to throw. They say if in doubt, keep it. Is that what they say?
4: No. They say if you're not going to use it.
3: Rainey's talking back like it's the TV. They don't say that.
4: If in doubt, keep it. They say if you haven't used it,
3: it's
4: how old
3: 13,
4: are they?
3: About to be 14.
4: So you haven't used those in 13 years?
3: A baby bumper? I don't even think you're allowed to have bumpers
5: anymore. You kept the bumpers?
3: I have the bumpers.
4: I think I need...
3: Where, you know, you tie them on the little flats.
4: I know, but those you could donate or you could get rid of.
3: I mean, at this point, it would be an asthma attack if you put those on.
4: I know. So you kept them just for sentimental value?
3: Yeah.
4: Or you thought they might want to use it for their kids?
3: Kind's first blankie.
4: Well, first blankies are different, but I think I need to come over.
3: Do you want to come to the basement?
4: And be ruthless.
3: Okay.
4: I will put on my gloves.
3: Maybe we should.
4: And of course you keep the things that are sentimental, but the baby bumpers. Is there anything
3: else
4: you kept?
3: Oh, girl.
4: Did you keep the VHS tapes?
3: I'll show you guys. Maybe I'll post it online. I mean, the best man, my best friend's wedding, Notting Hill.
4: But you have a VHS player. Did you keep the tapes?
3: No. I kept some. I kept Mary Tyler Moore because I feel like it's a classic.
4: Yeah, but it's a classic that you can never watch again.
3: I know. This wasn't supposed to be part of the conversation. Okay. But I don't know. Let's talk about it. You know what I'll do?
4: Moving is
3: Oh, I have an idea.
4: What?
3: I'll post it and you guys can say keep or throw away. You want to do that? Did I wink at you guys again?
4: I did. She loves a wink. I'll also come over.
3: You want to do it?
4: And get ruthless with
3: you. All right. It's a date.
4: Cheers.
3: Cheers.
4: But you're going to need to provide the rosé.
3: Rosé and an N95.
4: Sounds like a fun time. It sounds like COVID. Should we talk about Davine Joy Randolph? She's this week's guest on Amy Poehler's podcast, Good Hang. Turns out that they have something in common. It's their love of kitchen appliances. Okay. Take a look.
6: Right, I love kitchen gear so much.
7: So much.
6: It's like a treat.
7: And then I'm big on aesthetics. Mm-hmm. So the mixer I got, have you seen it? It's like the limited collection from William and Sonoma.
6: Not a sponsor. Okay. Talk me through this. What you got?
7: Hunter green with a dark mahogany wood mixing bowl.
6: A wooden. Oh, wow. Yeah. So we're talking KitchenAid.
7: Yeah.
6: Oh, wow.
7: Yeah.
3: That's good.
4: I feel like they're talking
3: you're like literally leaning in, like, talk to me, talk
4: I'm like,
3: to
4: tell me more. Because
3: that's your jam.
4: Well, I like appliances. Yeah.
3: I know. Do you use them?
4: Do I use? I use vacuums. Like, Henry's like, Mom, stressed again. I'm like vacuuming the kids' rooms. I'm like vacuuming around their feet.
3: You probably have a good one, like a Dyson X360.
4: Do I have a Dyson? Oh, baby, do I have a Dyson? That thing got me through the pandemic. When it broke recently.
3: Yeah.
4: And Henry was like, Jenna, this is not a human. I'm like, yes, it is. Do you know what this thing got me through?
3: What is it about the cleaning appliances and all the things? Is it
4: Have
3: just
4: you
3: like,
4: never used a Dyson vacuum
3: no.
4: cleaner?
3: No. I found that in the basement, too, another time. I
4: you
3: found a Roomba.
4: You need to open that Dyson tonight.
3: Yeah.
4: Or if I come over, I can baptize that Dyson right there in the basement.
3: Is
4: I
3: it
4: can
3: easy? Do you remember back in the day you had that zipper bag? Back in the day, whatever vacuum.
4: Girl, the Dysons are revolutionary.
3: There's no zipper bag?
4: No, you just...
3: Where does the dirt go?
4: You know where I fell in love with the Dyson?
3: Where?
4: Right here in Studio 1A. They use them to clean up. You've never noticed that?
3: No. I'm out. Show's over. I'm out.
4: Use them... No, like, in between segments, they
3: that's
4: vacuum
3: true.
4: Up
3: that's
4: confetti.
3: True.
4: And
3: that's
4: I
3: true.
4: Asked one of our guys, I was like, how is that? They were like, ooh, baby.
3: Really?
4: And I got one for Christmas, and my life has never been the same.
3: Okay. Well, it's a date.
4: See how I feel the way that Amy does?
3: Yeah.
4: Wow,
3: it's relatable.
4: This has been a really fascinating conversation.
3: Sorry.
4: But we've got a great
3: show
4: for you.
3: It's real life. Yes.
4: We do. Actor and WWE superstar John Cena is here.
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3: I was like, come on in.
4: Yeah. We are back with pop culture expert and the host of After the Edit podcast, Darren Carr.
3: Darren is bringing us her five hottest pieces of pop culture right now in a series we call What's Poppin'.
10: Love it.
4: Okay, Darren, what do you have for us at number five?
10: Okay, number five.
5: in the City. All right. If you haven't been keeping up with the Summer House drama, where have you been? But if you're craving even more than Bravo's Summer House spinoff, In the City is exactly what you need. The series follows Kyle Cook, Amanda Bettula, Lindsay Hubbard, and their friends.
4: So it's all the people where the drama's happening?
5: Basically, minus Wes Wilson, navigating life and their friends in
3: New
5: York City.
3: And they're all in New York City?
5: All in New York City.
3: Where am I?
5: Because they go to the Hamptons in the summer for Summer House.
4: So this is their fall version.
5: This is their 5 days a week when they aren't summering in the Hamptons. This is their real life, essentially, for their Monday through Friday. And then new friends, some old faces kind of coming around. But the drama will continue. It premieres Tuesday on our sister network, Bravo, and our streaming network on Peacock.
4: Okay, that looks fun.
3: All right, what do you have for number four?
5: Kylie, okay? Kylie Minogue, the woman, the myth, the legend. Kylie Minogue opens up like never before in her new Netflix docuseries. The series features rare archival footage, personal interviews, stories from collaborators. It covers her rise essentially from pop icon status, her breast cancer journey, and then life in the spotlight. Let's take a look.
10: I hate being boxed in.
11: When you started out, did you mean to be an actress or a singer?
10: I became frustrated.
11: The singing budgie.
12: Singing budgie.
13: Awful, mechanistic.
12: Terrible.
14: How are you feeling?
10: I can't actually speak just yet. I felt removed from my body. I was so scared of what was ahead of me. Life makes sense to me on stage. I don't know where we're going. There's certainly no end.
5: 8 years old.
3: Really? I find these kinds of things everywhere. Inspiring when they share and open up.
5: And her personal loss and her cancer journey, just getting to see her in the spotlight is amazing. This premieres Wednesday on Netflix.
4: I feel like everybody that's anybody that, you know, in the music world has a docuseries or a documentary.
5: And those stories are worth telling, let me tell you. Especially Kylie.
4: Okay, I am in to number three. Let's go.
5: Okay. So Gen Z is getting into how I grew up.
4: Well, not even Gen Z. Poppy Hager.
5: Yeah, Poppy Hager. This is in. We've got
4: What
3: is this?
4: Poppy Hager.
3: I don't know this.
5: Because tin can phones are all the rage. Remember we used to like do across the neighbors, you know, tin cans on. Okay, so these are inspired by those classic string and can toys.
3: Does it work?
5: These are modern versions. You have to plug them into an outlet and they connect to Wi-Fi, but they work. It's basically kids' landlines. They want landlines.
3: But it's not a real landline.
5: It is, but not like it's
4: you
5: on Wi-Fi.
4: You can only call, and like, don't you think, I'm a spokesperson for you. You can only call.
3: Smells like teen spirit.
4: Like, if you had a tin can, and I had a tin can, so Poppy and her friends have it, she can call her friend on it.
5: Exactly.
4: And it prevents cell phones.
5: It's good for parents. You're right, there's no social media, and parents can kind of determine who can call in and out, so you can sort of monitor with these parental controls. Hence, Jenna Bush Hager.
3: What a great idea.
5: And they come in fun colors.
3: And so your friends have them.
4: A lot of third and fourth and fifth graders who, like, were holding off on cell phones.
3: I love that.
5: So it's Generation Alpha, I guess, that's bringing them back.
3: I think that's
5: really, really fun.
3: I want one.
5: There you go.
3: All right, number two, Dutton Ranch.
5: Yeah, if you're a Yellowstone fan, this is the series for you. This is the Yellowstone spinoff, and it follows fan favorites Rip Wheeler and Beth Dutton as they start a new chapter in South Texas.
4: Let's go.
5: Cole Hauser and Kelly Riley return as the couple fights to protect their 7,000-acre ranch and raise their surrogate adopted son, Carter, who we saw in Yellowstone. The series also stars Annette Bening, Ed Harris.
4: How good is that?
5: Huge star power and premieres tomorrow on Paramount Plus. I'm excited for it. If you're a Yellowstone fan, this is it for you.
4: Okay. What's popping in number one? You bring us a snack.
5: Not a snack today.
3: It rhymes with snack.
5: A sack today. Hey, Jenna Bush Hager, okay? Finally, we're throwing it all the way back to Hacky Sacks, which oddly enough, these have sold out online.
4: Wait.
5: They're really, really hard to find. These are the 90s Hacky Sack. Gen Z is bringing
4: it. So Clueless?
3: Oh, my God.
5: Of course.
4: Did you also bring us a marijuana leaf?
5: That's it. That's for after the 10 a.m. hour. That's for the 11 a.m. hour that I didn't tell you guys about. This is the new hour I star in.
3: What's right, so funny? Like, so my girlfriend lives in Dallas, and she called me, and she's like, her son, who's a sophomore, now I was like, Mom, you have to see this. We're all doing it. And he brought in a Hacky Sack, and she's like,
5: and you're like, wait, I know this.
3: But it's new to them.
5: Did you guys used to sack back in the day?
3: Did you?
5: Let me see. I was a soccer star.
3: Come on.
4: I see you sack.
3: I know you can't
5: do this. I can't sack.
3: I'm sure you can.
5: Like Mew Mew.
4: Yes,
5: ready
4: you
5: go.
4: Can.
3: Oh.
5: I can't sack in the Mew.
4: Remember,
3: like,
4: the guys would just stand in the quad.
5: And they have their hippie shirts
4: who
5: on.
4: Who I bet sacked, spent a lot of time sacking.
3: Carson?
4: Carson
5: Ryder. Oh, Carson Bailey sacked.
4: You know who sacked?
3: Ryder. Really?

0: wait, do it on the microphone, Mike.
1: Show us.
2: Can you actually do it?
3: Oh, no.
4: All right, got three in there.
5: He's got three. Darren will work on it.
4: Yeah, we'll work on a routine.
6: I picture, like, guys
4: time.
6: Under a tree, like, just.
2: Totally. Sacking.
4: Oh, yeah. With, like.
2: And then there'd be, like, a puff of smoke.
4: Yeah, you know? With our drug rug, like, shirts on.
6: Oh, my
4: we
6: God.
4: Got it. We got it. Right. See? We
6: kids don't do
4: five.
6: That, though.
2: Wow.
6: Yeah. Isn't that funny?
2: Bringing us back.
6: What's old is new. All right.
4: That's right.
6: That was great. Up next, the WWE legend turned Hollywood movie star.
2: The one, the only John Cena is here. We're going to talk with him right after.
6: There he is.
2: I'm not going to take it. But do I need it? Coming up on Friday, I'm Jenna and Chanel.
6: From the hit series Nobody Wants This, Jackie Tone joins us.
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6: Now with a legend of the WWE, John Cena is a 17-time world wrestling champion. He's also an actor who we loved in movies like Trainwreck and TV shows like Peacemaker.
2: And after 23 years with the WWE, John officially retired and walked away from wrestling ring.
10: Not that.
2: Can you believe that? And so we are so excited to catch up with him in this moment, talk about his new chapter.
10: What a long, strange trip it's been, right?
2: Right.
10: Chanel, Jenna, thank you so much for having me back.
2: How are you?
6: Of course.
10: John, I'm great.
2: Okay, I mean, this has been your life, and...
10: Well, okay, continue.
2: Yes,
10: I don't want to cut you off.
2: Part of your life, part of your life. Wrestling was a big part of what you've done, and you're walking away, and you say you're actually... walking away, that all wrestlers sort of come back and, you know, for a day here or there, but this is really it for you.
10: So it's just in a new role, in-ring performance. I will not fall down again. I'm 49. I have given physical best to the WWE, and the product is so fast, and I'm just, time's undefeated.
2: Yeah.
10: And rather than hang around and put out a product that I feel might be less to our consumer, I've made a promise to our fans. When I was young, when I was in my 20s, I said, and I quote, when I'm a step slower, it's time to go. That's happened, and it's time to go.
6: You know what just hit me as you were talking? Years ago, I just started at the Today Show. My kids are like, yeah, whatever, mom's on the news, whatever. I'll never forget the first time they were actually excited and gave me cool points. It was when I brought home a video from you. Yeah. The way my boys, I mean, they just lit up. And I thought about that, watching you in that ring and all those people on their feet cheering for you. What did that feel like? Because you've always been so grateful for the fans and kind to them.
10: Those moments are fantastic. You know, if you can do something that impacts people, that's great.
6: What were you thinking in that moment?
10: That I made it in one piece. Honestly, that's all I have. And I think it's very fulfilling to know that, like, every single time my music played and every time I went out a curtain, there are times I bombed, there are times I did well, but every time I gave everything I had. And to end that chapter of, like, there are no more physical exertion, I can close it knowing I couldn't have given an ounce more. Mm. I think that's a pretty good way to reflect with a nice tone.
2: One of the things we didn't know about you is that early on, we read you were almost fired and that you got sort of demoted to the Saturday show. And you said it was actually a kind of a blessing that you were able to reprioritize.
10: So, like, perspective is everything, right? And demoted is what we make it. Opportunity is all.

0: around us, and you never know what's going to happen. And I just wanted an opportunity to connect with fans. And I didn't care what day of the week it was. I didn't care what time it was. So it was a chance for me to do my thing. I needed to reinvent myself. They gave me a chance to do that, and the rest, as they say, is history.
1: You took it.
2: I thought it was so interesting. You've had so many jobs. I saw, you know, you worked so long. You did this, like, you were a chauffeur.
0: I used to be a chauffeur. I was very bad at that.
2: Why were you bad at that?
0: That was before GPS. I grew up in West Newbury, Massachusetts. I'm driving people in and out of Logan Airport. I was hours late for pickups. Man, it was awful. I was a summer camp counselor. I was an assistant greenskeeper.
1: Oh.
0: I bounced around to a lot of jobs, but I found my one vocation as a storyteller.
1: Well, you as a storyteller.
0: Yeah.
1: Exactly. And you're going to continue with that. I mean, you know what's so funny? It's like you've been here a million times, and every time it's for like a movie
2: or a role.
1: And so I was like, I thought he, I mean, this shows my wrestling chops. I was like, I thought he retired a long time ago.
0: That's okay.
1: But
0: that's
1: you're filming a movie with one of my favorites, Jennifer Garner.
0: That's right.
1: What's that? How's that going? Isn't
0: she's
1: she the
0: loveliest? She's a
1: unicorn.
0: She's the absolute best. It's called One Attempt Remaining. It'll be out on Netflix. Long lead. We're talking a year from now. The experience has been great. I could waste your whole show. I could spend your whole show saying positive things about Jen Garner.
1: Me too,
2: she's great.
1: She's the loveliest.
0: The best in the business.
1: But so is that kind of where, like, what are you thinking about for this next chapter? Acting is part of it.
0: Well, I think storytelling is the core. Here I am on behalf of Tarsus as well, telling my health story.
2: Yeah.
0: I think it's knowing that you put all this equity into establishing this fan base. We've gained their trust, their respect. They authentically know me. Like I said before off air, you guys can ask anything you want.
1: Yeah,
2: you did.
1: Yeah.
0: Because I'm okay. I'm okay being vulnerable at my age. I'm curious. And I want to share my experiences to help others.
2: Yeah.
0: If I can reach somebody out there.
1: Yeah, yeah. Well, this is
2: what
1: a perfect
2: you do.
1: Segue.
2: Yeah, so tell us about your partnership with Tarsus Pharmaceuticals.
0: Yeah, so I'm getting older, right? Okay. I can't see anymore. I go to the eye doctor for the first time in a long time. I get two things. I get my readers.
1: Wait, those? Like, why do you have the chicest readers?
0: These are my readers.
1: Are you in? Wait,
2: oh,
1: those are
2: stop.
1: Not.
2: You're joking.
1: You
0: and
1: have normal readers, too. Tell us.
0: I do have normal readers, but
2: these are
0: my
2: the
0: readers.
2: Number?
0: These
2: 1.
0: Are just like a 1.2.
1: I'm 1.2.
2: Us new ones like, 1.3.
0: Yeah, but I wanted to get a nice little pair of opera glasses, but I also got eye drops. And the reason I got eye drops is because I thought, okay, my eyes are richy. They're red. I wake up with crusties. I thought it's because I'm getting old. I stare at my screen too long.
1: Yes.
0: I had Demodex blepharitis.
2: What is that?
0: It's eye mites. And 25 million people have it.
2: Wait, eye mites? Like M-I-T-E-S?
0: Well, yeah, so we all have them.
2: I picture like crawly things.
0: DB is when you get overrun by them. So that was causing the itchiness, the redness, the eye crusties. I went to the eye doctor. He's like, hey, there's a treatment. So I got hooked up, and that was where the authentic connection with Tarsus happened.
2: Okay.
0: I've worked with brands in the past. I'm an advocate for sunscreen because I'm a skin cancer survivor. This was one of those things where I've been through this journey. I thought I was just self-diagnosing. I'm getting old. My eyes are gone. If I could reach a message today to people watching, people who we have a relationship with, get to an eye doctor. I think that's the most important thing. Just stop self-diagnosing. Mm-hmm. Go see a professional. I got a nice little gimmick out of it. I got some eye drops to clear up my symptoms.
2: And now you still have the mites?
1: Yeah.
0: Oh, my God.
1: Are the mites dead?
0: 6 weeks, my symptoms were gone. So that's, again, it's just my ignorance and then relying on a professional. Going to see an eye doctor was important.
2: Yeah. That's a good message.
0: Tarsus recognized that because they're the only FDA-approved treatment. So we hooked up, and I shared my authentic story, and they're like, man, we would like you to share your story and represent the brand. And that's important to me.
1: Awesome.
2: Yeah.
1: Awesome. Well, thank you so much, John. But you're going to stick around.
0: And I got my cool readers on.
1: Yeah, you can use the readers because we're going to put your acting skills to the test in a game of
0: I'm fired up.
1: Switch.
0: Let's do it.
1: Yeah. Let's do it right after this.
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0: We are back with actor and WWE superstar John Cena. Since he's recently retired from the ring, he'll have a lot more time for acting, so we wanted to play a fun game. I know, you don't have to. It's called Scene Switch. Okay, so here's how it works. We are going to take turns acting out scenes with props. The genre will change each time, but the lines will stay the same. Are we ready?
1: Okay,
0: so now you're going to go first with John.
2: Okay.
0: And your genre
3: we have props.
0: Is disaster movie.
3: Disaster.
0: Okay. Does this work? Ready? Let's get the scene switch.
2: I wasn't expecting to see you here.
4: I could say the same about you.
2: What happens now?
4: That depends on what you're willing to admit.
0: Okay. Next up. Next up, let's pass these.
3: You are a British period drama. Oh, this is your jam, Jenna.
0: Okay, yeah.
3: British period. I don't know why that's your jam, but okay.
0: Okay.
2: I wasn't expecting to see you here.
5: I could say the same about you.
2: So, what happens now?
5: That depends on what you're willing to admit.
2: Romantic. I wasn't expecting to see you here.
3: I could say the same about you.
0: Oh.
2: So what happens now?
3: That depends on what you're willing to admit.
2: See you. What do we got?
0: Now it's wrestling.
3: This is the best.
2: Oh my goodness. Okay.
0: I don't know what that is.
2: All right, we're going to just.
3: Those are the head thing.
0: Okay, it's a wrestling match.
3: Oh, this is so good.
2: I wasn't expecting to see you here. I could say the same thing about you. So, what happens now?
6: That depends on what you're willing to admit.
0: I feel as though this belongs to you. It belongs to you.
3: John, that was amazing.
0: Thank you, John. So congratulations, honey.
3: Dang, that was fun. Okay, we're going to head into the kitchen now for a crispy noodle stir fry that is packed with flavor right after
0: this. Wow, what a transition.
3: I know.
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3: It is AAPI Heritage Month, so today we have Chef Nini Nguyen sharing her Vietnamese heritage with us.
0: She is going to make a delicious dish, her crispy noodle stir fry. All you have to do is scan that QR code to follow along. Hi.
1: Hi.
0: Okay, this is, tell us about this dish and why you love it so much.
1: It's one of my mom's favorite dishes. So, like, after, like, Mother's Day, this is, like, what I thought about. It is a Chinese-Vietnamese dish. It's crispy noodles with a saucy stir fry. What's beautiful about this is you get so many different textures, from the crunchy vegetables to the crispy noodles. And then when you get the stir fry on top of the noodles, some of the noodles get soggy.
0: Ooh.
1: And it's, like, it's a party in your mouth.
0: Mm. Okay, let's talk about the crispy noodles.
12: I know. What
0: I don't even know.
12: Same.
0: What
12: kind of noodles do you use?
1: So
12: what type?
1: I usually use wonton noodles. So any egg noodle. Mm. And what we're going to do is
0: fry them.
1: Yeah, we fry them. Mm. And there's like a technique to fry them. So you want to separate them so that they are loose. And then you're going to sprinkle them into hot oil. So we're just.
0: Do you have to be careful?
12: Like, is it going to go, pshh? I mean, not for television, but it would.
1: Yeah. This is TV magic. But
0: I love that you can do it just sort of in this pan you already have.
1: Yeah. And you want to pick a pan that you want the size of the noodles to be. So don't pick a pan that's bigger
0: than
1: your plate.
0: Yeah.
1: I usually pick like a really small pan.
0: Is that for all noodles or when you're frying?
1: When you're frying, because you're basically making like a bird's nest.
12: Oh.
1: So when it fries, it's going to expand and then it's going to take up the shape of the pot. And then we're going to pick it up. And then we're going to...
12: Like a funnel cake.
1: Exactly.
12: Okay.
1: Exactly.
12: That would be my analogy.
0: I was like, we can tell we're from Kansas and Texas.
12: The Kansas State Fair
0: We went to the Texas State Fair, the Kansas State Fair once a year.
1: Mm-hmm. All right. So we're going to fry this until it's crispy.
12: Okay.
1: And then we're going to work on the sauce.
0: So is this the sauce right here?
1: Yes.
0: What's your base?
1: So this is a chicken stock.
0: Okay.
1: So we have chicken stock, and would you like to...
0: Yes, ma'am.
1: So we have sesame oil, black pepper, hoisin sauce, oyster sauce, and a little bit of sugar.
12: Mm-mm.
1: The sugar's going to help balance it all, and we're going to whisk it together.
12: Okay.
1: And we're going to set this aside. This is going to be the sauce for our saucy stir fry.
12: Okay.
0: You don't add this stuff?
1: No. This is going to be our cornstarch slurry. So we're going to add a little water to the cornstarch, and we add that at the end.
12: Does it thicken it a little bit?
1: It thickens it so that this like brothy sauce becomes a thick,
0: like kind of
1: glaze.
0: Like that. Yeah.
1: Exactly.
0: Okay.
12: Let's talk about what goes in the actual stir fry here.
1: Okay. So we have onions that we're going to
0: chop.
1: Walk fry.
12: You put olive oil on the bottom or not really?
1: I usually use a neutral oil, so olive oil has a lot of flavor.
12: It does.
1: It's good. If you have like a sizzling kind of cooking
12: like
1: olive
12: oil,
1: I usually use like a canola.
12: Okay.
1: You can even use like sunflower, grape seed.
12: Okay.
1: You're going to add your vegetables. We're going to add...
0: I love these.
1: Snow peas.
12: Healthy enough.
1: We have Chinese broccoli, bell peppers, and garlic. We're going to just toss all of that in.
12: You said Chinese broccoli?
1: Yeah. Mm-hmm.
12: I don't think I've ever purchased Chinese broccoli.
0: I haven't either.
1: It's called gai lan, and it's really delicious. The stem is a lot more tender than
12: I was going to ask you the difference.
1: Broccoli, but it's really good.
12: So you do the vegetables first.
1: Mm-hmm. Just because you don't want to cook the beef too long.
12: Okay.
1: You want the beef to be tender, so I like to... cook the vegetables just until they're bright green.
12: Okay.
1: And then we add the beef
12: it's really crispy.
1: Yeah. And so...
0: So you're adding the beef now.
1: Add the beef.
12: Try it.
1: And you're going to let that cook for like maybe a minute.
12: Mm-hmm.
1: And then we're going to add the sauce. So here, the beef's cooked. We have the sauce. We're going to add that on.
12: Mm. You know what? I didn't know what to expect when you said crispy, but I get it.
0: It's really crispy.
12: It's like the bed of all the yummy stuff, the vegetables and the...
1: If you think of like the crispy noodles you get on top of like the soups at a Chinese restaurant, like that's the texture you want. And then, but the soggy parts are also like the best parts. So once you bring your sauce to a boil, you're going to add your cornstarch slurry. When you make the cornstarch slurry, it's going to kind of settle on the bottom. Mm-hmm. You want to give it a good stir before you add it to your pan.
0: Okay.
1: Because then it won't get the starch.
12: Mm-hmm. These are like the crispy noodles on top of a salad, for example.
1: Yes.
12: I never realized.
1: Yes. Mm-hmm. So it's like the best of both worlds. Mm-hmm. Like you can have your crispy, you can have your soggy, you can have your vegetables and your meat all in one dish.
12: Mm-hmm.
0: So you add that to here?
1: Yeah. And then you let it come to a boil and it will thicken the sauce. And then it'll be that nice saucy consistency.
12: Mm.
1: And that's it. And it's really, once you have your vegetables cut, that's
0: the hardest part.
1: Yeah, that's the hardest
12: delicious
1: part.
12: Well, shout out to your mom. You said this is her recipe?
1: This is her favorite dish.
12: Yeah, it's really good.
0: Is there a certain type of beef you buy?
1: I like flank steak. So you want something lean.
0: Thin.
1: You want to slice it thin against the grain.
12: Yeah. Look at me. I'm like nodding and eating at the
0: We're
12: same time.
0: We're eating the beef. It's
12: Thank
0: delicious.
12: You so much. This was good.
1: Thank you. Yeah. Thank you.
0: You can get this recipe at today.com/food.
12: Up next, the doctor is in with the products to protect your hair and skin from sun damage right after this.
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1: Deanna, our makeup artist, mm-hmm. she gives me this if I'm headed out, mm-hmm. but I always put sunscreen on first, and then if I'm out at
3: it's
1: lunch
3: a great
1: or the
3: apple,
1: pool,
3: exactly,
1: I just add
3: exactly.
1: It on. That's good.
3: I keep it in my bag, all my children's bags all the time. We just put it on the face.
1: Yeah. Okay. I know, and by the way, kids, Clara
2: perfect.
1: Will love this.
3: Just lush.
1: Because it feels like makeup.
2: Exactly. Oh, that's cute.
3: And it's light.
1: Yeah. And it has all different colors.
3: And it's mineral-based for tints.
2: That's good. Okay, so this next one, apparently, my hair girl likes it on my hair.
3: I hear you love this.
2: She was like, do I? And my hair girl apparently said yes.
3: So while this is not a sunscreen per se, mm-hmm. this actually really protects the hair strands.
1: And does that protect color?
3: Color, too. Yes. By the way, our color is an investment.
2: For a friend.
3: Yes. It protects. So it has vitamin C as an antioxidant, which helps with free radical damage from the sun, and that can cause our hair damage. Mm-hmm. And it also has peptides, which strengthen the hair.
1: So are you supposed to, pretend you're going to the pool. Do you spray this on
3: hair damp. So it's damp hair and let it dry.
2: That makes sense. Think about a heat protectant, except this is from the sun.
3: Exactly.
1: Okay. So that's good to have.
2: It is good to have and know. Okay, what's this one?
3: Oh, I love this. So
2: what's this?
1: Beauty.
3: K-Beauty.
2: Oh,
3: so
2: everybody's telling
3: skincare,
2: me it's the new thing.
3: It really is. They have innovative filters that we don't have here. So this is SPF 40 and it's
2: on face.
3: Broad spectrum UVA, UVB. You can have the face and the body, but it's really for the face.
2: Right.
3: It's great because it has beetroot extract as an antioxidant to protect against the sun, but also vitamin E and hyaluronic acid, so it's helpful in your skin. Korean skincare is great because it also thinks about your skincare sunscreen.
1: So is this almost like a moisturizer?
3: It's like a serum.
2: Wait, guys, look at the difference. Yeah. Can you see the difference?
1: Yeah.
3: Oh, my God, I love that. Yeah.
2: This one.
3: Oh. So people love it.
1: Oh, my God, that's beautiful.
3: The other one, but it looks great.
2: But see how moisturized it looks?
1: Yeah, but both your hands look pretty good.
3: She has gorgeous hands. Okay, can't
2: fine.
3: So, this is fun too. So for kids, Squeen. Everyone hates putting sunscreen on their kids because they run around.
1: Yes.
3: It's like a paintbrush. You can make designs.
2: They might
3: like that. It comes in all different colors.
1: Why? It is.
3: Mineral based.
1: Why is it colored?
3: So this is rose gold because they want to make it fun.
1: Oh, rose gold.
3: Rose gold is the hot color of the season. So, and they also have a sponge applicator to get a big surface area.
2: I kind of like it.
3: So it's fun. It's mineral based SPF 30 and it makes it fun for kids.
2: I was just about to say, and again, they'll do it.
1: Where does it say what the thing is?
3: What color it is on, see, it has SPF 30. That's
1: so it's blue?
3: So that might be this one is a pale blue. It's not primer.
2: For less than $22 bucks?
3: Yeah.
2: Not bad.
3: So, but it comes in all different
1: colors. Oh, I'm obsessed.
3: This is my favorite.
2: What is this?
1: This is my
3: favorite. Okay.
1: No, this is a sunscreen I use.
3: It's the best sunscreen.
1: You're going to love this.
3: Right? But it's mineral, non-nanoparticle, broad spectrum.
2: Sometimes mineral streak. This one doesn't streak.
3: This one, no way, it doesn't streak. But it's the best because if you have dry skin, it has shea butter and glycerin.
1: Look.
3: If you're red and sensitive, it has cucumber extract.
1: See, look.
3: And licorice.
1: Okay, let me just show you.
3: Check it out.
1: Oh,
3: try it.
1: Sorry, did I get it on your nice shirt? Okay, look.
3: Then we'll rub
1: see, that looks like it could not be good.
2: It looks like it could not be good.
3: Check it out.
1: Look, but watch this.
2: But wait for it.
1: But watch
3: magic.
1: This. No streaking.
3: Bath.
2: Listen, she goes, look, Chanel.
3: Check it out.
1: Look,
3: check
1: Chanel.
3: It out. She's showing her muscles, too.
1: Exactly. Okay, we like this.
3: We love that.
1: And the good for kids.
3: Good for kids. This is actually my favorite for the whole family.
2: What is this?
1: I also love this.
3: This is
2: lip
3: great.
2: Gloss?
3: I mean, don't forget your lips. Yeah. Lips actually
1: By the
3: really
1: way,
3: sensitive.
1: There's nothing worse than a lip burn. Yeah.
3: Nothing worse. And the lips get skin cancer later on in life. Because
2: what?
3: They have no melanocytes to protect them.
2: Dang.
3: Fun fact. Yeah.
1: Not
3: so fun fact.
2: But I had no idea.
3: So you really have to protect your lips all day long.
2: Okay.
1: These are
2: you're good.
3: Thank you.
1: I want every single one.
2: Check out all yours. All of these sunscreens at today.com/shop.
1: And we'll be back right after this.
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10: 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We feed off that energy.
8: They're the reason we get up in the morning. It's the excitement of being part of something that's bigger than you. Good morning. Welcome to Today. 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
10: It's 8 o'clock on Today. Coming up, face to face. Presidents Trump and Xi meeting overnight, discussing tensions over trade, the war with Iran, and Taiwan.
19: You're a great leader. 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
10: After a lavish welcome full of pomp and pageantry. We'll have the very latest in a live report. And life

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0: With a sneak peek at tonight's Law & Order SVU season finale as she gets ready to take center stage on Broadway. We'll hear all about her exciting new chapter. All that, plus Dan and Shay live in Studio 1A. Pitt dropped some big news.
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11: Okay. Well, unfortunately, our homicide isn't going to close as fast. We have a little problem.
12: Okay, shoot.
11: I went down to the Hack Bureau. Our dead guy, Victor Spicer, his license was suspended when he got 11 months for assault.
12: And?
11: He's still in Rikers.
13: Oh, remember her? We're back with Mariska Hargitay. That was her very first appearance as Detective Olivia Benson on Law & Order SVU. 27 seasons later, the Emmy and Golden Globe winner is still going strong on TV's longest-running primetime drama. And following tonight's season finale, Mariska is set to tackle a new challenge. She's going to make her Broadway debut in Every Brilliant Thing. It's a one-person play about those little things that make life worth living. Mariska, my friend, it is good to see you.
14: You too.
13: 27 seasons. Do you remember that girl from the very first? What was going through her mind in those moments?
14: I don't know, but I just look at that and I go, wow, how far we've come.
13: Yes.
14: And it goes like this.
13: It really
14: does.
13: That's
14: the thing.
13: A whole life that you've lived over 27 seasons, and so has Olivia. I mean, you can't give me any spoilers, but do you have any word for the fans for what's coming tonight?
14: I do. You know, at the beginning of the season, Finn and I had this moment where he was talking about retiring, and I sort of, Olivia Benson couldn't compute it. She was like, what do you mean, retiring?
13: The R word.
14: It's not, yeah, the R word. And so what's beautiful is that this has been a very difficult season for Olivia Benson, and at the end, there's a moment of her actually trying to figure out if she can go on, if she's making a difference. And Finn just takes care of her in the most beautiful way because, you know, these two are the OGs and they've been together forever and really know each other. So that's lovely. And there's a little bit of resolution with the Tynan story.
13: Okay.
14: Yeah.
13: All right. Oh, this is good. You gave me more than I expected.
14: Oh, well, you know, I'm
13: is
14: giving
13: it up. Is
14: it because
13: I'm a good interrogator or you're just feeling
14: generous? No, it's you. Yeah, it's all you.
13: No, so you had amazing cameos. I mean, the show is so famous for its cameos. You've had incredible guest stars over the year. Melissa McCarthy really pulled over on you this year. She surprised you.
14: I got to tell you, there's not a lot that I don't know that goes on at SVU.
13: She had to disguise herself. That's Melissa.
14: My mind was so blown. I mean, I don't think I've ever felt like this in my life. Look at it. I'm crazy. And then you have to see the backup. The backup is the best part. We hug and then I just start backing up because I actually don't know what to do with myself. My mind was truly, truly blown. It was spectacular. It was such a dream because I am just the biggest fan.
13: Is there anyone on your bucket list, like your dream guest star that you haven't had yet? I mean, you've had everyone on there. Like, I mean, I could go Viola Davis, Robin Williams, Bradley Cooper. Is there someone you're like, got to get them on the show?
14: Two people.
13: Okay.
14: And they both start with J. Jamie Lee Curtis.
13: Okay.
14: And my Jalen Brunson.
13: Okay.
14: Okay.
13: Let us manifest. And I have to say, when you manifest, things happen.
14: I do. They do. They do. And I think they're both going to happen. They're both a little bit busy right now.
13: Yeah.
14: But I'll wait.
13: Okay.
14: I'll wait.
13: I would love to be an extra if you ever have it and need anyone standing around.
14: Oh, Savannah.
13: Or like
14: Savannah. Good to know.
13: I'm
14: we can make that happen.
13: Looking for my callback. Okay. Talking about manifesting, you're going to go to Broadway. Every Brilliant Thing. Explain how this came to be, because this is another thing that you kind of put into the ether and then it happened.
14: It was extraordinary. I when I call, it was funny because I called my agents. I'm like, what? I didn't know you were putting me up for Broadway. And they said, the producers saw you on the Good Hang with Amy Poehler.
1: On her podcast.
14: On her podcast.
1: And what did you say on that? Like,
14: I want to do Broadway. It's been a lifelong dream. I've always wanted to do Broadway. I thought that I would start there. And then, you know, I got this little side hustle on SVU. So I've been doing that. So it was a little distracting for the theater. But it's just, I cannot believe it. And I also, there's something very meaningful about it now after making my film, My Mom Jane, that my mom started on Broadway when she was 22. And there's something that feels very beautiful about me making this movie. And then there was space for this.
1: Yeah. I mean, it does feel like all those pieces fell into place
14: it
1: with
14: does.
1: You. My Mom Jane is extraordinary. If people have not seen it, they have to go check
14: Thank
1: it out.
14: You.
1: Do you feel like it changed you?
14: I mean,
1: as an actor, but also
14: I
1: as
14: do.
1: A human?
14: I feel like it changed me. The way I describe it is it was very organizing internally for me and for my family. But also, I feel like I got a lot of internal space back because it was something that I was carrying for so long.
1: Yeah.
14: And just to, you know, release myself of it and release myself from the secret and then just be like, oh, I'm 100% just here, present, and authentic. And my co-star, who's a very, very good friend of mine, Kelly Giddish said to me, which I thought was so insightful, she said, I can't wait to see what you do after this movie.
1: Oh, wow.
14: And it did change sort of my acting and I think directing and just artistry in a freer way.
1: So here we go. And you're going to be on Broadway. Is that why we have the chop?
14: That is
1: you
14: why
1: have
14: we have the chop.
1: I love it. Why? Was it part, is it for the role or
14: do you
1: is
14: know
1: it just
14: that
1: like...
14: I was at the photo shoot for Every Brilliant Thing.
1: Yeah.
14: And I had my hair. I was still shooting SVU. And I got there and I said, it just came to me. And I said, I have to cut my hair off.
1: Wow.
14: And, you know, my wonderful hairdresser, Adir, was like, okay. And he got a wig for me in, by the way, 20 minutes.
1: Oh, wow.
14: And so that photo shoot was a wig because I had to go back to SVU.
1: Oh, okay.
14: And so when I went back and I just cut it, it was, everyone said, was it hard for you? Was it hard for you? And I said, not at all. I had such clarity that I needed something new and I wanted to get rid of because there's a different energy in this character.
1: Yeah.
14: So,
1: well, you wear it well.
14: Thank you.
1: My only last question is, what are the Knicks going to do when you're on Broadway every night in the playoff round without their number one super fan and good luck charm?
14: I don't know. I really think Jalen's got this, but I told...
1: He comes over and hugs you at every game.
14: He does.
1: And like the other celebrity super fans are jealous of you.
14: A little.
1: Yeah. So, I mean, you think he can handle it without you?
14: I think he can handle it. I think he's got this. And I think that he'll be at Every Brilliant Thing.
1: Yeah, I think he
14: somehow,
1: will.
14: Some way.
1: And Law and Order. We've already manifested.
14: Yeah, exactly.
1: All right. Mariska, thank you. It's good
14: thank
1: to see you, love. All right. And you can watch the season finale of Law and Order SVU tonight, 9/8 Central on NBC, tomorrow on Peacock 2. And be sure to catch Mariska's Broadway.
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back, guys. Welcome back to NHA. They've given us some of the most popular modern love songs, including Speechless and 10,000 Hours. What about Tequila? That was a good one, too. But they say their new single called Say So is out now and is absolutely awesome. The Grammy-winning duo shifting gears now. We're going to talk to a lot of you guys about what this song means to you. But first, take a look at this.

0: Well, guys, so good to be with you. We had like a good text change going a couple weeks ago, and I got to hear the song, and it's Mental Health Awareness Month, and we thought we could just carve out. It's hard on the Today Show. We only have about 5 minutes, and this is a really important topic, and the song's inspired by a friend. So tell us a little bit about this song.
1: Dude, I sent you a text before it even came out, so gave you a little leak on that. You heard it before the world. I remember when we were on The Voice just talking to you about mental health. You know, obviously it's been a big part of our lives, and I've been open to our fans and everybody around me about going to therapy. You know, for a long time, I swore it off. I was like, I'm a tough guy. I'm from Pittsburgh. You know, I'm not going to go talk to somebody. And, you know, it's a tough world out there. And my wife and a lot of people in my circle were like, you should go talk to somebody. And I, you know, shout out to my friend Chad at Porter's Call, an amazing organization in Nashville.
0: Yep.
1: And went in there and, man, it really changed my life. And I remember talking to you about that. And I was like, I think Carson would dig this tune. And
0: I love the song.
1: Sent you the video.
0: I love the video.
1: Thank you so much.
0: But what's it about? I mean, it's a personal story.
2: Absolutely, man. We wrote this, you know, we sat down in the writer's room, like we often do, you know, telling stories, and that's how the song started. And we started talking about our friend Ben that we lost, and it just kind of opened up this can of worms for us, really, just to kind of process that grief in a way. And, you know, a lot of times, I think we feel like it comes out of nowhere. You know, we were kind of talking about that, of just, it never really comes out of nowhere, and talking about how we needed be proactive of talking to our friends and making sure that, you know, they're okay and making sure that we get that out, you know,
0: right,
2: in therapy or whatever way that is. And this song really fell out that day. And it was just a crazy experience to be able to kind of process all of these emotions and put it into song form. And
0: he died by suicide.
2: Yeah.
0: Powerful lyrics. It's a tough time. You think of like country songs and your songs, Tequila and 10,000 Hours, a lot of, you know, romantic songs. What was it like for your fans to get what's the reaction been? I would imagine it's been not just like, cool tune, bro.
1: Dude, I was nervous, man, honestly, to put it out. You're right, it is different. We're the wedding song guys, right? And this song, just a small aside about that song, you know, Ben was such a huge part of our career to begin with. He's the guy who signed us to our first publishing deal.
0: Right.
1: Introduced
0: label.
1: Us to our record label that we're still with. And we wrote the song. We were just talking about him. He was on our hearts and on our minds. And I came home and played the demo for my wife, Abby, that night. And she was like, that's beautiful. You guys would write that on his birthday. And we didn't know that would have been his 50th birthday
0: day.
1: And it was just, that was the moment where, like, even though this song feels heavier than what we usually do, this song needs to be in the world. That was just, I don't know, that was bigger than us. It was more than coincidence. And we put it out, and man, the response has been insane. It's usually like, awesome song, guys. I cranked this one on the boat or whatever. Like,
0: right.
1: I jammed this at the gym. It's like, Dear Dan and Shay, comma. And it's
0: right,
1: like four paragraphs.
0: Yeah. Yes.
1: Man, at this point in our career, we've been blessed and fortunate enough to accomplish some amazing things. And
0: right,
1: at this point, to use our platform, and I'm sure you feel the same way, to use our platform.
0: Yeah.
1: To change the world, to do some good in the world is just, I don't know, that's so fulfilling.
0: Well, usually when there's a new song like this out, there's usually good news on the heels of that. Is there anything you'd like to tell us today?
1: Yeah.
2: We got lots of good news. Go ahead, Dan.
1: We got some good news, man. We are fired up. This is the exclusive breaking news here.
0: Okay.
1: Our new album, the album is called Young, will be available everywhere. I'm so excited. This is the first time I've said this out loud.
0: Let's go.
1: Our new studio album, Young,
0: look
1: will be available everywhere. Look at that album cover.
0: All grown
1: come on
0: up.
2: Look
0: man.
2: At that.
1: Yeah, we're
0: like
1: fired
0: that.
1: Up
0: kicking
1: about
0: the knowledge
1: this.
0: In the classroom there.
1: That's right.
0: When's
1: man.
0: It come out?
1: August 21st it comes out, and we feel like this is our most personal album yet. Say So, the first single off of it, you know, is an indicator of that, but we just dug deep, man. We were, you know, it took us a couple years to work on this. We went left, we went right, we made a bunch of music, and there was some stuff that we made that we weren't quite, we had cold feet about it, and it just didn't feel like us enough. And this, we dug back
0: good
1: in.
0: For you.
1: And I just feel like it's authentic. It's, if you listen to this album, top
0: you're
1: to bottom.
0: You're saving lives, though. I mean, this is important stuff. You know, Logic, the rapper, he did his song. It was a 1-800. It was the old suicide hotline number at the time. He performed it on the Grammys in 2018. During the performance, the National Suicide Hotline saw a triple rate in volume.
1: No way.
0: The song was saving lives. It showed us that when that popular music can literally lead to help and changing lives.
1: Amazing.
0: You're
1: going
0: to do this song this weekend. And you know, you're going to save lives while you're doing it.
2: Yeah. It's honestly, that's a crazy thing to think about, but that's the things that the stories we've been hearing, and that we always said that we, you know, hopefully this song is a hit, you know, hopefully the numbers are great, but beyond all of that, if it saves one person, like it was worth doing
0: like
2: this
0: the lyrics,
2: song.
0: One of the lyrics I wrote down that I loved is, if there's a room full of people who cared, it'd be crowded.
2: Yeah.
0: Which is almost like from the mindset of somebody who's so lonely. But what they don't realize is if all the people that cared about you did come into a room, the room would be packed.
1: That's right, man. And sometimes we don't know that when we're going through it, when we're in our darkest days, we don't know that. And like Shay said earlier, we just got to be proactive about checking on our friends, making sure people are okay. Because sometimes it's the people that on the outside seem so happy and so, you know, that we got to check on the
0: most. Love to see this man. Kevin Love yesterday, basketball player. influencing people. Dan and Shay, in the music world, we need more people breaking
1: the stigma. Thank you for using your platform. I mean, this is the biggest platform in the world. We love you, bro.
0: You guys are my two favorite platforms at The Voice when you turned around.
1: Let's go.
0: Double chairs.
2: It was a big platform.
0: Yeah. That was awesome. Yeah, it was very good.
1: Miss your golf buddy over here, man.
0: A reminder, the 988 Lifeline is always available if you or someone that you love is in need of emotional support. Dan and Shay, great to see you guys again. For their new album, Young, check it out, August 24th.
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7: I'm a spotted lanternfly. I don't care what experts say. I'm gonna eat your craw. Scientists are concerned about my high reproductive capacity because I'm a player. That's why people.
0: If only the real spotted lanternflies were as funny as Bo and Yang playing one on SNL.
8: Yeah, folks, the annual invasion is getting underway. And this year, some people and businesses are already taking action against those pesky critters.
9: All right, Angie, you visited a vineyard outside D.C. to see how they are fighting these invasive bugs.
10: I sure did, guys. The wine was delightful. The bugs, not so much. Those spotted lanternflies can be destructive to key agricultural sectors like orchards, forestry, and vineyards. And research shows they could cost the grape industry alone millions of dollars. So now there's a growing effort to stop the bugs before they even hatch using something as simple as a card like this.
11: Kind of the grossest thing you've ever seen, right?
10: Remember these?
12: We're under attack, okay? We got these spotted lanternflies.
10: Spotted lanternflies took over 18 states last year. Oh my God, on my foot. A buzzkill everywhere they went.
13: It's a zombie apocalypse, dude.
10: With summer around the corner, the next wave of these pesky insects is about to hatch. And the eggs may be in your backyard.
14: Nobody anticipated this bug.
10: Invasives expert Mike Littman says these bugs are like vampires, sucking the life out of plants.
14: They're sap suckers, and they're going to suck the sap out of the plants, and then they'll start to literally attack the plant.
10: Including the grapevines at Jennifer Bro's vineyard in Loudoun County, Virginia.
15: They are beautiful when they're flying around, but don't let that deceive you. Guests don't enjoy swatting those flies away from them when they're trying to enjoy a beautiful day in the vineyards.
10: And the damage goes beyond what guests see.
15: Infestations year after year will weaken our vines, and it can cause lowered production, lower quality and fruit.
10: The problem sparking a growing movement. Scrape for the grape.
15: The reason you're here is to help save the vineyards in D.C.'s wine country.
10: Volunteers armed with nothing more than plastic cards on a mission to destroy the eggs before they hatch.
16: We thought it would be really gross at first, and we're like, ugh, you don't want to do that. But it's not that bad. I learned just how easy it can be.
17: Is it this right here?
1: And that's it. You're doing it. You just scraped your first.
17: Yeah, okay.
1: Egg sack. And you're keeping track, right?
17: Oddly satisfied.
16: One vine after the next, we joined the volunteers scraping as many as we could find.
17: Thank
1: really
17: you.
1: Your first
17: five.
1: Time doing
17: I'm at
1: this?
17: Five. This is my
1: pro.
17: First time. Really good at swiping a credit card, you know?
16: And when it comes to busting bugs, these volunteers mean business, wiping out over 10 million lanternflies this year alone.
18: Understanding what the egg masses look like, understanding how you find them in urban environments or in rural environments, and that's your quickest and best way to address the problem.
16: Lanternflies first showed up in Pennsylvania in 2014 and have since rapidly spread to states including New York, Virginia, and Massachusetts, hitching rides on cars, firewood, and outdoor gear. And they're still on the move, popping up now in places like Iowa and South Carolina. And it's not just plants. They could be on your fences and patio furniture, too. Virginia local Dava Owsley came here to learn exactly that.
19: I learned how to spot these nasty little critters on the vines and scrape them off, so I'm excited to try to bring that home.
16: And every scrape counts.
20: My husband and I used to come here when we were dating. And so when we heard that, we were like, okay, we need to come back, bring it full circle, and give back to the community and the vineyard that brought us so much joy.
16: As the lantern flies keep spreading, so does the mission to stop the tiny pests before they even hatch. And the best weapon is already in your wallet.
17: And guys, while egg scraping efforts like this can make a real difference, stopping the spread will take more than just one season of it. So if you spot a lantern fly in your yard or neighborhood in the months ahead, experts do urge you to squash it. As sad as it may be, it does help.
21: Wow.
17: Otherwise, you got your cards handy?
21: I just
17: this one has the bug guts and all.
21: Okay. Never mind.
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21: We are back with Today Food, channeling the flavors and flair of a hibachi restaurant right here in Studio 1A. 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
27: yes.
21: You put, like, New York Times best-selling writer and appear on the Today Show.
27: I did.
21: And you've done them both in 6 months.
27: I know. I can't believe it. And I actually got laid off from my job. And then shortly after, I decided to take a chance and see if I could make it doing my cooking stuff full time. And I kind of started posting recipes on Instagram. And it's a dream come true to be here. I really appreciate it. It means a lot.
21: Maxine, you made it. All right.
27: Thank you.
21: Came all the way in from L.A., too. So
27: yes.
21: We really appreciate that.
27: Yes.
21: So this is chicken fried rice. And this it looks like it's pretty simple.
27: Yeah, it's pretty simple. And we're going to start with something that we can all do, which is just scrambling some eggs. So if you want to help me out here, we're going to crack four eggs.
0: So if you don't have a wok at home, can you just use any regular pan?
27: Yes. Okay. Any pan will work. I like a wok because it gives you a lot of surface area.
0: Okay.
27: But any pan will work just as well. And we're going to first just go ahead and beat these with a little bit of salt and pepper.
0: Salt and pepper.
27: Thank you so much. Top chef here.
0: So I understand that you got to be careful with this fried rice recipe because it could spark a love connection.
27: Yes. Oh, my gosh. So the origin of the recipe is my mom actually waitressed at Benihana when she was in college.
0: Yeah.
27: And then when her and my dad started dating, she would surprise him after work with a big batch of this fried rice and chocolate chip cookies. They got married after 4 months.
0: Oh, wow.
27: And I used similar tactics on my husband.
0: Okay.
27: Yeah.
0: Well, this is...
27: So, if anybody's having commitment issues...
0: You almost scramble that in there. So you scramble it right in the wok.
27: So we put it in the wok, and then we've all done this before, just scrambled eggs like you would do at breakfast.
0: Okay.
27: So you'll do that.
0: Did you have a little oil in the pan?
27: A little oil in the pan, okay. And then you'll cook them and then remove them from the pan.
0: And why do you remove them from the pan instead of just leaving them?
27: So you cook them in the clean pan and then remove them, and we add them back at the end.
0: Okay.
27: So everything else can cook on a clean, even surface.
0: All right. Then you've got your chicken.
27: Okay. So now we've got our chicken, so I'm going to go ahead and add this pan. And what I like to do with the chicken is spread it into one even layer so that it can get nice and golden brown. So let it cook undisturbed for 2 to 3 minutes. If you don't like chicken, you could definitely sub in mushrooms, bacon, anything. Yeah.
0: Chicken's going. Do you throw this in with it?
27: Yeah, throw that in too.
0: A little soy sauce.
27: All right. So that the meat gets seasoned.
0: What say you, tasting table?
27: Yes.
2: Just
27: okay, you guys are trying it already.
2: Yeah, we are.
0: Oh, yeah, they don't waste any time.
27: All right, so now I wanted to show you guys how to dice up a carrot. So you're just going to want to cut it into strips. And again, none of this has to be perfect. I know you cook, so you know this. But we're just going to dice it right along. Boom. And now we've got our chicken cooking here.
0: Chicken's
27: here.
0: The
27: TV show magic.
0: There you go. The magical television. There are your carrots.
27: Here we go. Here's our carrots. We're going to add the onions and then the garlic as well.
0: Now,
27: is that a little stir?
0: Is that rice, like fresh rice, or is it like day-old rice?
27: So this is day-old rice. Really good question. I like to make fried rice with day-old rice because it's a little bit drier.
0: Ah.
27: So it has less of a risk of like gumming up and kind of sticking together.
0: Right, so is this where I get to do like the...
27: Yeah, exactly. Like,
0: like that?
27: Oh, my God.
0: Like that?
27: You're doing great.
0: Like that? Keep going. All right.
27: I can even do it while we're doing it.
0: There we go.
27: I love it.
0: You did this a couple of years ago at Benihana, didn't you?
2: I know.
0: It went better,
27: salt,
0: didn't it?
27: Pepper,
2: a little bit better than this.
27: Soy sauce. So get that all in there.
0: That's how you do it.
27: And what my aunt taught me is use two paddles like this.
0: Why is that?
27: It just makes it easier.
0: Okay.
27: It makes it easier to move everything out. Okay. Now here's the fun part, and this is the pro tip from my mom. So if you take one thing away from this presentation, have it be this. You want to make a well in the center of the rice and add in some butter and then let the rice fry undisturbed in the butter because it'll crisp up against the pan and then you get these crispy rice bits.
3: Is the heat still on?
27: Yes, and let it fry undisturbed for 2 to 3 minutes and then mix it throughout, and that's how you get those like crispy.
2: So you put the butter in the middle of the rice, like make a well and just let it sit there.
27: Just let it sit there, and if you want to get like really wild, you can even do a little bit of sesame oil around the rim.
2: Oh, wow.
27: I heard you love Benihana.
2: I do. I love it. I mean, marriages are being saved and
27: made
2: at Benihana.
27: Commitment issues are ending.
0: You're funny.
27: Thank you.
0: Yeah.
27: So here we go. Boom, boom, boom.
0: That's it. That's the last step.
27: That's it. It's so easy, right? Anybody can do it.
3: It's delicious.
27: Yeah.
0: Well done,
3: Maxine.
27: Yay.
2: I'm glad you did that because
27: so
2: people think they can't do this at home, and you really can.
27: Yeah.
2: You know?
27: No, you can. You can.
2: You made it look so easy.
0: Maxine, well done.
27: Thank you.
0: Welcome
27: to
0: the Today Show.
27: Thank you.
0: That cookbook, Maxine's Kitchen, it is out now. You can check out her recipes on our website, today.com/food. We're back with the third and fourth hours after a quick check of your local news, weather,
2: on that vision
0: and these messages.
27: What else in the vision board?
2: I mean, you're two for two.
3: You did it.
27: Thank you. It was hitting a million.
4: This morning on the third hour of Today, our series Dad's Got This. Craig catching up with a rising NBA star

0: We're starting. So let's say you're in line at a supermarket, a long line, deli counter kind of thing.
1: Okay.
0: And you get in line. And with all good intention, you think you're at the end of the line.
1: Yeah. Yes.
0: And it's kind of like that scene in Christmas Story where, hey, the line's back here.
1: And it goes all the way back. Yeah.
0: So if you're standing in line and you are in a good faith kind of thing, you're standing in line, and do you let the person stay where they are?
1: Well, I think you should recommend to them that they're not at the back of the line.
0: Mm-hmm.
1: Because, funny you should say that,
0: yes.
1: This just happened to me.
2: Pray tell.
0: What happened? What happened?
1: So I'm standing in what I thought was the line.
0: Yeah. For the deli counter.
1: For the deli counter, mm-hmm. Which I will say to the deli counter,
0: mm-hmm.
1: Please fix the number system.
0: Oh, they don't have the thing with the like
1: the
0: bakery?
1: The thing
0: wasn't
1: working.
0: Oh,
1: so
0: now serving.
1: So that's caused this whole thing.
0: Got it.
1: So I go to press the number, and mm-hmm. The couple in front of me said, well, that's not working. You got to wait online. And I'm like, okay.
2: Yeah.
1: Thinking I'm now standing online because there was no one else there.
2: Literally no one else.
1: So then 10 minutes later, because they ordered everything in the deli, I am now up to the counter, and the guy next to me starts yelling at me. He's like, you got to wait online, which is now 10 people deep.
0: So what did he think you were doing while you were standing?
1: He thought I was cutting the line.
2: And yeah, you would never cut the line.
1: I would never.
0: I know. Before that, you were standing there.
1: And that's where I get mad.
0: And he didn't say anything.
1: What else would I be standing there for?
0: Yeah.
1: I wasn't even like on my phone. I was just like standing there staring at all the different things. I'm like, oh, maybe I'll get pepperoni. I haven't had sliced pepperoni in a while.
0: Yeah.
1: Well, American cheese is on sale, but I really came from Munster. So, I mean, I'm literally doing nothing.
2: And the man, and we're telling the story because we want to find out who he is, because you made our Dylan Dreyer weep.
1: Well,
2: in the grocery store.
1: Cry,
0: so did
1: right?
0: you went
1: I think
0: to the
1: maybe
0: end of,
1: this is the you, problem.
0: You
1: I
0: went
1: think
0: to the,
1: I
0: you went to the end of the line?
1: No, I stubbornly took my cart and I picked up the pre-cut deli ham and I threw it in my cart.
2: You couldn't even get fresh ham.
1: I said, "You have a nice
0: day, sir." Or Munster cheese, which I think anybody over 80 are orders basically.
1: You don't like Munster?
0: I like watching
1: you
0: the
1: guys,
0: TV show.
1: You guys are missing out. Melted Munster on a sandwich.
2: But I do want whoever, if you're watching and you know what happened in that grocery store, come forward. There'll be a reward from Al.
0: There you go.
1: What's your reward?
0: My reward is giving him some Limburger cheese. Okay, well, speaking of food, believe it or not, summer around the corner, vacation. There's a travel trend that is centered around personal growth called a skillcation.
1: Hmm.
0: So you go and you develop a skill like photography or sailing or cooking or beekeeping. What say you? Would you go on?
2: That doesn't sound like a vacation.
1: I would love that.
0: Yeah.
1: But I would love to go international and learn something like really cool.
2: Like what?
1: I don't know. Like maybe learn how to bottle wine or something in Italy.
2: Okay.
1: I don't know.
2: That sounds like a junkie.
0: I actually did something like that. I went and learned. I went with my brother-in-law, my sister Elisa, and Deborah. Went to get certified in scuba.
1: Ooh.
2: And I think I remember you telling me.
0: Yeah,
2: have you been scuba since?
0: Yeah, oh yeah. I love
2: it. I think
0: anything that I can do where I feel weightless, I'm on. I'm in.
1: What would you do?
2: Vacation for me is like a complete unplug.
0: Like what if there was a chance to go learn candle making with some great or bourbon?
2: I would
0: distillery.
2: Do that
1: in Sweden.
2: I've done the bourbon story. I did go to a distiller. I would do the candle making.
1: See?
2: That would be fun.
1: That'd
2: that actually
1: fun.
2: Would be fun.
0: All right, now to get to the vacation, have you noticed that folks have been more and more, and now, I got to tell you, this story I think is a little goofy because to me the only reason why people are packing their own food
2: because it's so expensive
0: taste, and it's cheaper.
2: Yes.
0: So have you noticed people skipping the airport snacks and packing their own meals while you're traveling?
1: Well, I actually pack my own meals all the time because mm-hmm. finding gluten-free food, don't judge before you laugh at me.
2: You're packing for the kids. That's different.
1: I will speak for all of the people out there
0: with
1: gluten intolerance and celiac disease. Airports are the worst when it comes to finding gluten-free food. If you can find a hard-boiled egg or a thing of yogurt, you're good. So I pack a whole meal.
2: For health reasons.
1: For Calvin, and then if I'm packing for Calvin, the other two are like, why didn't I get that?
0: So I think if you're traveling with kids, to your point, whether it's for medical reasons or whatever, I think just having your kids' favorite snacks and they start acting up and you just start tossing
2: them. I don't like to pack food, though, if I'm going on a trip because part of the trip experience is eating the food out.
1: Yeah. No, I agree with that.
0: But on the plane.
2: Oh, no, I haven't seen that. Have you seen that?
1: Yes.
2: People like bringing in food.
1: In first class.
2: Oh, yeah, because you're sitting by the bathroom in row 36.
1: Actually, when I'm traveling with all the kids, yes.
2: Okay, well, that's, you know. It sounds terrible.
1: It is Craig. It is.
2: By the way, he's not saying anything because he sits.
1: Gets it.
2: He sits.
0: By the way, I have little cubes of cheese.

0: I'd bring some. I do.
1: He does. The first time I ever had prepackaged olives was because he was eating them next to me. And I'm like, man, that looks good.
0: Al Roker is getting in row 2A. He takes out his cubes of cheese at the shop with his olives.
2: That's how I can afford to be retarded.
0: I don't believe it. I've traveled with him. I've never seen.
2: I do. I
1: okay. You do bring snacks.
2: I bring snacks.
1: Have,
2: I bring.
1: Like, meat sticks
2: I bring like
1: and olives.
2: Organic meat sticks.
0: Yeah. Oh, yeah. I could travel in Delhi.
1: And then he charms the flight attendant.
0: Oh, and
1: then
0: the sleeve.
2: The sleeve of
0: that, by the way, that's one of my favorite Roker stories. I'll never. We're sitting in the plane there.
2: We're flying on Delta.
0: Flying on Delta. And he asked for some biscottis.
2: I asked for some biscotti.
0: Some biscotti.
1: Cookies.
0: The woman comes out.
2: Flight attendant.
1: She's like, I've been waiting for you to get off this plane.
0: And gives him the whole sleeve. And this guy opens them up, just starts eating them.
2: I didn't eat the whole,
0: but you didn't share them.
2: I did so.
0: I didn't. You didn't offer me any.
2: I did. You were busy talking to the woman.
0: Okay. All right. Okay. All right. Let's talk about what we're doing tomorrow.
2: Never ask a question.
0: I remember the story now.
2: Hey! Don't forget, we've got an exciting show tomorrow. Live from he's fanning himself.
0: Tight over here.
2: Live from Williamsburg, Virginia.
0: Can't wait for you guys to go.
2: Oh, we're celebrating America's 250th birthday. Walking the same streets as the founders and eating pancakes. I did not know this. It's the pancake capital of the world.
1: I love pancakes so much.
2: I do too. And we got award-winning comedian, writer, actor, and William and Mary alum, Patton Oswalt, joining us as a special co-host. We are going to have so much fun. You did one of the great stories where they renovated that school in Williamsburg.
0: I want you to go while you're down there.
2: Yeah, cannot wait. It's all sponsored by Visit Williamsburg. So scan the QR code for more info. Tune in. I mean, it's the 250th anniversary. I love Williamsburg.
1: I do too.
0: Safe travels. Happy birthday, America. Coming up, our series Dad's Got This. I caught up with a rising star in the NBA. Find out how his gold medal grandfather helped shape his journey to the biggest stage. And then later, Dylan Dreyer here has the story behind the beloved brand that's been bringing a splash of color to family kitchens for generations.
2: She'll dish on it coming up.
0: Third hour of today, right back after this.
1: Resist.
0: You know what's funny? When he started telling me.
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2: This morning on our series, Dad's Got This, you are shouting out an impressive granddad.
0: A granddad. Yeah, that's right. I recently sat down with an inspiring pair, a grandpa who just so happens to be a gold medal winner and his grandson who just so happens to be a standout NBA rookie. Two top tier athletes, two different sports, and they share one incredible bond.
5: Cedric Coward from Washington State University.
0: When Cedric Coward became the 11th overall pick in the 2025 NBA draft, then launched his career with the Memphis Grizzlies, his heart was back home in Fresno, California, where his basketball journey began.
6: This is the moment I dreamed of since I don't even remember years old.
0: From a young age, Cedric's grandfather, Maxie Parks, has been one of his greatest influences and closest friends.
7: Do you think you're sitting here as the 11th overall pick in the NBA without this man as your grandfather?
8: He's had a huge, huge part of the journey. He's irreplaceable.
0: Maxie knows what it takes to be at the top of your game.
9: Maxie Parks of the United States. States leading the way.
10: Having won gold in track and field at the 1976 Montreal Olympic Games.
11: I was able to do it with perseverance and hard work, like this young man.
7: Like that young man.
10: 50 years later, it's Cedric's turn in the spotlight. Though they chose different sports, Cedric inherited Maxie's athleticism and his drive.
11: He had came to me one day and he told me, I want to be greater than you, Papa.
7: He said that to you?
11: Yeah, yeah.
7: He's like, I want to be better than Grandpa.
11: He said, I want to be greater than you. So I told him, I says, you can do it, but it ain't going to be an easy task. It's going to be hard work in order to get there.
10: Maxie's mentorship, a mix of a grandfather's affection and a coach's tough love.
11: So one day I surprised him coming to workout, and he didn't know I was going to be there. And he was lagging, but he saw me.
7: He remembered.
11: Papa wasn't an easy guy. Papa was pretty firm.
7: What is it about this bond that's so unique, so special?
8: People call me the mini him. So it's like bred in me when I was born. We also built the bond over just sports, watching basketball games. We don't watch the game as fans. Like, we watch it and analyze the game.
7: He taught you to become a student of the game.
11: I wanted him to understand the value of what a player was doing out there. I didn't have a mentor in front of me, so that's what I've become for him.
10: Their relationship summed up in an early childhood memory that Cedric holds dear.
7: What do you remember about fishing with Grandpa?
8: So, it was the first time I went fishing. Five-year-old me, absolutely no strength whatsoever. I'm doing all I can to reel it in, and I remember yelling at him, like, help me, help me. Like, I'm not going to be able to make it. But he told me, he was like, if I help you, it's not your fish. For it to be yours, you got to do it by yourself.
10: At 22 years old, Cedric has made a name for himself. But Grandpa Maxie is never too far away.
7: When you go to games and you hear fans, like, cheering for your grandson, like, what goes through your mind?
11: Pride. Joy. I'm just so happy.
8: I'll call him after every game and we break it down. The shortest conversation we'll have is probably an hour, honestly. I teach him stuff and he teaches me stuff.
7: It sounds like the Grizzlies might need to put him on the payroll.
8: I can only repay that the best way I know how is by just succeeding on the court and succeeding in life.
0: You know, it's really cool seeing, like, a grandfather and his grandson have a bond that's lasted for decades.
1: Yeah.
0: Both at the top of their games. Yep. We should also shout out the National Basketball Players Association for hosting that conversation. By the way,
1: really great.
0: The NBA Players Association, that facility? It's impressive.
2: Pretty impressive.
0: It's really impressive.
1: All right, coming up, an inside look at how Fiesta Tableware has been handcrafting their dishes for nearly a century. Then later, the inspiring program where teens are learning a valuable trade and deserving families are reaping the benefits. We'll be right back.
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0: We're back with one of our new favorite series here on the third hour. It's called From Start to Finish, taking you on a behind-the-scenes look at how some of our favorite everyday items are made from scratch.
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4: It's important to have dishes made in the United States, and it's important that this community has jobs.
3: Liz McElvain, president and CEO of Fiesta, formerly known as the Homer Laughlin China Company, is a fourth-generation owner of the brand.
4: My grandfather had a trip out to California and saw this brightly colored dishes, and he immediately set the designers and the lab on the task of creating a new line of dinnerware. And this was in the middle of the Depression, to make people happy when they were having their dinners together.
2: To bring some joy to people's tables.
4: Bring joy, absolutely. Mm-hmm.
3: Design director David Neer says American dinnerware was traditionally colorless until 1936, when Fiesta brought a new energy to the table.
5: It was casual. It was for every day. It was for the American family. It was mix and match. It was fun. It was not stuffy.
3: Leading the charge on the factory floor, overseeing the production of 3 million pieces a year, is Matt Wicks, chief operating officer and fifth generation owner of the company.
6: How long does it take to make a piece of tableware?
7: You're probably looking at about 36 hours.
3: On today's menu, a classic dinner plate. The process starts in an underground tank where raw materials are mixed with water to create slip or liquid clay.
7: We have to get the impurities out of these materials. So we pump it out of this tank into a big shaker with a very fine mesh screen on it.
6: So like a big fancy filter.
7: That's exactly right.
3: The moisture is pushed out of the clay, leaving behind a solid leaflet ready to be shaped. In a technique called jiggering, clay is dropped onto a mold and spun at a high speed while a roller tool presses against it to form its shape.
6: It's like a pottery wheel.
3: At the stripping station, plates are carefully inspected and smoothed out by workers like Edna, a 54-year veteran of the factory.
6: What are you looking for when you do this?
8: Flaws like holes in the ware or where the mold shifts.
6: So if there's any imperfection,
8: goes that way.
3: Next stop, the glazing booth, where color is applied.
7: This is actually our newest color, celebrating our 90th anniversary. It's called Lavender. This is what it'll look like when it's finished.
6: So just the kiln that makes it look like that?
7: Kiln does this to it.
6: Wow.
3: Not only does the color change, pieces shrink 12% when they're fired in the kiln, a 2,400-degree oven that's nearly the length of a football field.
7: These guys, they'll do 450 to 500 dozen in an eight-hour shift.
3: The finished plates are sorted, earning their place at the table. And I had one final test to see if I could earn mine.
7: So I'll have you select three pieces off of this table. Tell me which one's going to retail, if they're going to the outlet, or if they're going straight to the dump.
6: Okay. I see a crack. So
7: yes.
6: That's the dump?
7: That will go to the dump,
6: okay.
7: Correct.
6: That'll go to retail.
7: Yep.
6: All right. Retail. Dump. That looks pretty good.
7: Another retail.
6: Okay, another great. Retail.
7: Perfect. You could be hired any time here if you wanted to.
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2: Thanks. drinks. 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Yeah. And if you want to add just a couple pops of color to your normal set.
9: Sure. And you showed us that Americana collection, too. Like, that's
2: huge, right? Yeah,
9: really cool stuff.
2: Yeah.
9: All right. Thank you, Dylan. Coming up, the social media sensations were really changing everything you thought you knew about what it means to be a nun. 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

0: This morning on our special, Finding Faith, a look at a podcast that's opening eyes and changing minds. It's called Dominican Sisters Hope and Mike, hosted and produced by a group of Catholic sisters from Ann Arbor, Michigan. Our Ann Thompson got to meet them.
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2: Correct.
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8: How did you go from pharmacist to science teacher to podcast host?
2: Well, it was God, because I never would have predicted any of those things. 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
9: We can use the technology and the internet to reach all four corners of the earth.
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7: In the summers when we're all home together, is playing Ultimate Frisbee.
2: Sister, and you're so good at that.
4: These stories have power, says Sister Mary Bethany.
10: I think people are kind of looking for authenticity, and they're looking for the real thing. And I think that's really what our witness hopes to be.
4: Few sisters have phones or tablets, and computers are only used for teaching.
2: I've never had a TikTok. I've actually never had any personal social media.
8: I just want to get you to react to some comments that we've taken from some of your listeners. They've written, did not know I needed this podcast. Just effortlessly cool and nice. I want to start hanging with nuns on a regular basis. You're a hit.
2: That's so precious.
4: Their reward, not racking up reposts or harboring likes, but simply spreading the good news.
9: It's a way to say, where are people? Some of them could be getting lost in it, like scrolling or trying to find meaning. Maybe they can see the sisters and say, okay, maybe there's something out there for me.
2: Why did the TikTok show up on your feed? I don't know. Maybe God is after your heart in a way, and maybe it opens the door to him. I just pray for all the people who are listening and watching, and just pray that they'll experience God's love and his peace in their lives.
0: Thanks so much for that, Anne. In fact, the sisters say that they've received serious inquiries from women about joining the order, and their dream guest for their podcast?
11: Mm-hmm.
0: Obviously, Pope Leo.
11: Of course.
0: Which would be fantastic. I think so. You know, my Catholic school, we had Dominican nuns. And I always remember the Sister Mary Ann playing basketball.
11: Wow.
0: With us.
11: And it was so cool, right? And
0: yeah, it was the last time I actually won a basketball.
12: You beat up the nun.
11: Oh, no.
12: You didn't beat her up. You just beat the nun.
0: You know, but she, like, did have a good hook.
12: All right.
0: Now like divine intervention.
12: But we turn to an inspiring story from Virginia. A group of high school students are getting a hands-on lesson in fixing cars, and their hard work already making an impact for some very deserving families.
13: From the outside, it looks like your typical auto shop. But inside this garage, you won't find your average mechanic. Instead, a group of teens at Louisa County High School, just outside Richmond, Virginia, are the ones hard at work. They're enrolled in a special trade program and changing more than just faulty brakes. The school partners with Giving Words, a local nonprofit that fixes used cars and then gives them away to single moms for free.
3: If your why's big enough, you'll figure out the how.
13: Eddie Brown founded the charity with his wife, Jenny, in 2018.
11: Why cars, right? Single moms need a lot of things.
3: They need a lot of things. What we learned is transportation firsthand was the main one. Without transportation, you don't have access to a job, you don't have access to education, you don't have access to medical needs.
13: What started in Brown's driveway has now blossomed across Virginia, with more than 60 donated cars revived to date. Owen Yarrington and Stephen Smith are just two of the students helping repair what's been donated.
11: So you're doing this as part of a class, but this isn't just about a grade. These are cars that actual human beings are going to drive.
14: Yes. Yeah.
11: Isn't that a lot of pressure?
14: You have to make sure everything's torqued to spec so that nothing falls apart. For me and Owen, it's a lot of fun too.
13: But the weight of fixing up a car, they say, hit home once they saw who was receiving the fruits of their labor.
15: When they tear up and cry, it kind of makes you want to tear up and cry, for sure.
14: What we did has a bigger impact on someone's life than we thought it did.
13: The boys are being guided by Shane Robertson, who went through the same program at Louisa County High himself.
16: You don't graduate high school and go, oh my gosh, I want to be an auto teacher, but I actually did. It's not just a car. It's not just nuts and bolts. It literally is like making the difference between someone making it and someone not.
13: Today, it's Jessica Williams's turn.
3: Let's walk up here and let you see your new car.
13: The single mom of three has been trying to provide for her family as a cashier at a grocery store.
17: Congratulations. Here's your key.
13: That key now unlocking a new road to endless possibilities.
18: I can further my education now. I can go to college. I can get a better job. Just all of it. More time with my family.
13: After a few finishing touches, Jessica now able to shift into a new gear of life.
11: How does it feel to know this was done by the hands of your community?
18: Just the fact of the entire community coming together to help one person. I'm overwhelmed with thankfulness. So many people had a part in this, and I'll never forget it. I'll never forget it.
12: All right. As Chanel would say, our cousin from the third hour, Laura Jarrett. Thank you, Laura, for that. Giving Words hopes to spread its mission to schools across the country.
19: That's really great. All right. 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